0: nuclear weapons. They would start with Israel. They would blow it up, and they would blow it up fast, but they'd blow it up. I think they go after the entire Middle East. Everyone tells me it's unpopular, but I think it's very popular. Whether it's popular or not popular, I have to do it, because I'm not going to let the world be blown up on my watch. It's not going to happen.
1: Meanwhile, UK Foreign Secretary Yvette Cooper has warned the world is sleepwalking into a global food crisis due to the ongoing shipping disruptions through the Strait of Hormuz. FSN's Sophie Denny has more from London.
2: The UK Foreign Secretary Yvette Cooper claims the world cannot wait any longer to reopen the Strait of Hormuz. It comes as the UN's World Food Programme estimates nearly 45 million people could fall into acute food insecurity if the conflict in the Middle East continues beyond the middle of this year. But a senior Iranian official has said the strait will forever remain in the possession and management of Tehran. Sophie Denny in London.
1: Police in the US city of San Diego are continuing to investigate after two teenagers killed three people at the city's Islamic Center. Officials say that hate speech was written on one of the weapons that was used in the attack. An American doctor has tested positive for the Ebola virus in the Democratic Republic of Congo. It comes as the DRC and neighboring Uganda are battling hundreds of cases. Ever since Mitch McCann reports.
3: The medical missionary group known as Surge says one of its American doctors, Peter Stafford, who has been working in the DRC, has tested positive for the Ebola virus. He was exposed while working at a hospital where he's provided care since 2023. Germany's foreign ministry has said that the US requested its assistance and that, quote, arrangements are currently being made to admit and treat the patient in Germany. At least 131 people have died because of the Ebola outbreak in the DRC, with more than 500 suspected cases. The U.S. Centers for Disease Control and Prevention says it's working with at least six other Americans who are exposed.
1: From Bureaus Worldwide, this is FSN.
4: With FSN Spotlight, I'm Simon Marks, with more today on China's perspective on last week's state visit by President Trump to Beijing. It's been widely noted that President Xi Jinping's warning to the US leader not to come to Taiwan's defense if and when China uses force to seize control of the island of Formosa served as a line in the sand, the Chinese saying the Taiwan issue will determine the possibility of more positive relations with the US. Victor Gao is vice president of the Center for China and Globalization in Beijing.
5: President Trump is known to be a transactional president, is very much chasing after one deal after another. I think it is absolutely important for China to make our case to President Trump so that he will have knowledge at first about what we really care about. Whenever the Taiwan issue pops up on his presidential radar screen, I hope President Trump will think about what he learned from President Xi Jinping and make a decision which I hope will be in the fundamental interests of the American people.
4: By which he means an outcome that avoids conflict, but short term, President Trump has a big decision to make. Is he going to approve $14 billion of US weapons for Taiwan? Congress has greenlit the deal, and many Republicans want their president to stand up to China on the issue. With FSN Spotlight, I'm Simon Marks.
1: And the main news again. US President Donald Trump has warned he may have to strike Iran with another big hit. It comes as the UK Foreign Secretary has warned the world is sleepwalking into a global food crisis due to the ongoing shipping disruptions in the Strait of Hormuz. And police in San Diego are continuing to investigate after two teenagers killed three people at the city's Islamic Center. That's Feature Story News. Nick Harper reporting.
6: This is the Onion Week in Review. Allentown, Pennsylvania, 5-year-old Trisha Billings announced from her dining room Saturday that the circle was no longer her favorite shape. The landmark declaration comes just days after the 5-year-old changed her favorite color from red to purple. While experts have struggled to determine what Billings' interim favorite shape will be, the 5-year-old assured reporters that the majority of her favorite things will remain consistent for the time being. Disney executives revealed in an interview Friday that all of the company's animated and live-action movies take place in a single, unified Ride Universe, saying Never Never Land is actually mere minutes away from the jungle where Timon, Pumbaa, and Simba danced in a straight line and sang Hakuna Matata, company heads stated that every character from Air Bud to Jiminy Cricket all inhabit the same interconnected world, just as Walt Disney envisioned it.
7: A lot of people don't know this, but Daryl Hannah's character in Splash actually lives in the exact same coral reef where Nemo went missing. And if filmmakers so desired, they could have Princess Jasmine, for example, hop into Herbie Fully Loaded to go watch the Jonas Brothers 3D concert experience.
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0: control. 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Forkfest is happening this June 22nd through the 29th in Errol, New Hampshire at the Northern Waters Outfitters Campground. The owner has offered to host 100 campers at $10 a person per night on the site, and anyone staying in nearby motels, campgrounds, or Airbnbs who'd like to come to be part of the fest for a day is welcome to come for free. The only restriction on freedoms the owner is asking to abide by is no nudism, which I think we can deal with. Forkfest.wtf, that's Forkfest, F-O-R-K, fest.wtf, and forkfest2026 at gmail.com to sign up as one of the 100 campers. In the studio is Lori.
1: Mr. Penguin.
2: And Richie Rich. The latest on that Forkfest thing is like the bathroom situation and how that's going to work.
1: Well, you got to bring your own toilet.
0: Okay.
1: Or dig a hole.
0: It's dry camping, right? It's just dry camping?
1: There's like, I think like one or
2: dozens of people
1: toilets
2: in one
1: on like
2: outhouse.
1: The entire campground. So
2: no showers.
1: Unclear what's going to happen.
0: There's a river.
1: There is a river. There may be somebody bringing showers, showers, but I don't. Well, no, who knows?
0: You can go on Amazon and buy a solar shower for like $20, and they make like little toilet things that you can buy for dry camping, or you can get like a composting toilet. Or
2: talk
0: whatever.
2: To the people who are very concerned about this.
0: I will not be staying on site. I'm going to stay somewhere with facilities because I'm a princess.
1: I got a hotel room right across the street, basically, so I'm all set on that one.
0: Yeah.
1: I was a little late to the game, but as soon as somebody said they canceled, they couldn't make it, I'm like, yep, I'm hopping on that one.
2: You guys are like my mom. We'd go camping and my mom would go home every night to shower and then come back.
1: Yeah, that's
2: to the
1: definitely
2: campsite.
1: Me.
0: I've camped in the middle of nowhere, but I had a RV, like a trailer, with my own showering and bathroom.
2: No.
0: Like, I don't want to just, like, rub dirt on myself to absorb my oils. I don't want to do that. It sounds itchy and dry and terrible.
2: Well, okay, so to be fair, this was Hawaii, and we camp at the beach.
0: Well, that's fine.
2: In Hawaii.
1: I mean, it's
0: swimming.
1: You know, the whole no nudity thing makes this a really difficult situation for showering. I mean, like, if you can't strip down, how are you going to soap up, and where's the water going
2: to
1: come from?
2: Strip down to, like, your underwear.
1: I guess that would work.
2: Or a bathing suit. That's why they call it a bathing suit.
0: I've bathed in a river before. You just get in the river and wash up.
1: I mean,
0: it's cold.
1: I mean, I guess once you get to the river, you're not on the campground, so I guess you can go naked there. I don't know.
2: Oh, is that what the libertarians are planning? Skinny dipping because we're not technically on the campground?
1: I guess. I don't know.
2: Orgy in the river.
0: This is God's property.
1: Right?
0: I guess.
2: Loophole libertarians.
0: Loopholes.
1: Loopholes, yeah. I'm not looking to upset anybody, so I think his. I don't even think he's got a problem with the nudity. I think it's his neighbors that he's concerned about.
0: Oh, I thought it was like
2: skinny dipping on the river near the neighbor's place.
0: I thought it was like all trees, like secluded area. I haven't been there, so I don't know what it actually looks like.
1: I don't know.
0: But how would neighbors see
1: I think people are probably. I think he's probably being overly like concerned or cautious.
0: Mm-hmm.
1: I mean, I don't know. I've never met the guy, so I don't
0: know.
1: This is just sort of my gut feeling.
0: I think it's
1: what I've
0: fairly
1: heard.
0: Reasonable. Because it's
1: I don't know if it's
0: else's,
1: reasonable.
0: It's someone else's property.
1: I don't know if it's reasonable, so, but
2: unless you
1: I,
2: look like Sydney Sweeney, covered
1: I understand
2: up.
1: Where I'd say I understand where he's coming from.
0: I feel like it's reasonable.
1: I just
0: it's
1: don't think
0: property.
1: I don't think it's maybe rational. Like I think people are too afraid of what their neighbors think. Basically, sometimes.
0: I mean,
1: like I get it. Like you don't want to upset people, but if they're upset over that, like there's no way to keep these people happy.
0: If I have a barbecue at my house, it's also no nudity. So I get it. I don't want to have everybody over in my backyard nude. I just don't want it.
2: But what if we just go on the sidewalk outside your property?
0: Have fun.
2: Nude? All right.
0: You know?
1: Yeah, I don't know. Like, this is the kind of thing where,
0: that's
1: like,
0: not,
2: who wants sausages?
0: I
2: wouldn't,
0: not the decorations I want hanging out in my backyard.
1: I'm not running around naked. I haven't run around naked, like, since I was probably three. But the point that I'm making is, like, I wouldn't have a problem with people doing it, and I haven't had a problem with people doing it, like, at Parkfest and things of that nature. And I just think it just seems like, but I mean, I kind of get like, I don't know, I want somebody running around naked in my house or something like that.
0: Right.
1: That wasn't me, but like,
0: right, this is this guy's property.
1: But this is outside for
0: I mean,
1: you know, like it's
0: still,
1: outside. Like
0: it's
1: who cares?
0: Still someone's property though, and so he doesn't want it there, and that's like basically.
1: But it's not even. That's the thing. It doesn't.
2: He
1: even
2: should
1: sound
2: be able
1: like,
2: to run up and punch you in the face.
1: Doesn't even sound like it's him that
2: well,
1: doesn't
2: no,
1: want
2: naked.
1: It.
0: No, because he. Oh, if you get naked?
1: It doesn't even sound like it's him that doesn't want it. It sounds like his only concern is his neighbor is not wanting
0: it.
1: Maybe.
0: I don't know.
2: Well, so he's being a good neighbor.
0: Yeah.
2: Like,
1: I don't think that's being a good neighbor. Like, being a good neighbor to me is like, you know, not playing loud music or, you know, not doing things that are, you know, going to reasonably upset somebody, running around naked in your own property or other people does not have any impact on your neighbors.
2: Unless your neighbor doesn't want it, and you're like, okay, I'll be a good neighbor. I won't do it.
3: Right. Unless they don't want to see
2: it. That's just being courteous.
1: They don't want to see it, but I don't know. I just think this is just a step.
2: It's a right you're choosing not to exert to keep the peace with your neighbor.
1: Mm-hmm. Yeah.
2: How is that not being a good neighbor?
1: I don't think it's being a bad neighbor. I think you're sort of going out of the way that's for something that's basically completely unreasonable.
2: Well, it's not unreasonable if he's willing to comply.
1: No, it's an unreasonable request that the neighbor would be making if they're asking you not to be naked or other people not to be naked on your property.
2: It would be an unreasonable request if you had a problem with it.
3: Or if the neighbor even asked. Maybe the neighbor didn't even ask and he's just doing it like out of...
1: Well, yeah, and I think that's probably more the situation is the neighbor never asked in the first place, and so you're just like jumping through hoops for no reason, basically.
2: But if it's 4 o'clock in the afternoon and I'm trying to get a nap in because I'm sick and my neighbor starts blasting music... Right, he's well within his right to do so, but it's not unreasonable for me to go, "Hey, dude, I don't feel well. Can you turn down for a little bit?"
3: Right,
2: right. And he could say yes or no, and saying yes would be courteous.
1: He's in his right to do so or not, but irrelevant
2: to ask.
1: I mean, no. I think you have every right to ask.
2: Yeah.
3: You don't know if he's in his rights to play loud music.
1: Yeah.
2: Noise ordinance are usually like 9 or 10 o'clock at night.
1: Like I said, I don't know. It depends on the, where he is and
2: a bunch of other 4 o'clock
1: factors.
2: In the afternoon.
1: And I don't necessarily know that it even matters what the law says anyway in regards to this. And then the question becomes, okay, well, what is it? Like, principally speaking, is it okay or is it not okay to blast music?
2: It's okay to blast music, but I'm going to request because I'm feeling ill that he not do it in this particular instance.
1: Sure. Yep.
2: And he can be a good neighbor and turn down the music. Mm-hmm. Or he can remain within his right to do so and leave the music on, and it's just, sucks for me.
3: Right.
2: Right. So the, Errol's neighbor, who did or did not request that no nudity happen on the campground for whatever reason, and the owner of Errol, the campground said, no problem, dude.
3: Yeah. It's fine with me.
1: I don't know if that was ever requested, though, in the first place. Like, we just don't have enough information, but.
2: Well, the information that we have is he's requesting it on behalf of his neighbor.
3: Mm-hmm. Or whoever.
1: Possibly, yeah.
3: Or whoever. Or, that wasn't even...
1: But that's the thing. It may not even be on the request of his neighbor. It may just be on his concerns that his neighbors may not like it.
2: Okay.
3: Or, the concerns that what if the local jackboots roll up because of noise or they want to see what's going on and then they see a bunch of naked people and it...
2: Naked hippies.
3: And then it puts him in some kind of...
1: Awkward position.
3: Legal... Dramas.
2: Well, then more so he's within his right.
3: Right. That's what I'm saying. Like, he's totally within his right.
1: Yeah. No. Like, it could be he's trying to mitigate. Maybe it's more of a mitigation of concerns. Like, if people are naked, it may
2: end up causing
1: problems.
2: That's even more reasonable than the neighbor theory.
1: Oh, yeah. I agree.
3: Yeah.
1: Yeah. Oh, definitely. I think it's much more reasonable to be like, I don't want to go there for that reason than because of their neighbors. I mean.
3: Or anything. It's his property.
1: It is.
3: It could just literally be like, I don't want it.
2: Yeah.
1: Oh, he could.
2: Like definitely. I said, if you get naked, punch him in the face. Yeah.
3: You're so quick. We do have a call. On screen color, you're on Free Talk Live.
4: Let me say this for that AI alignment guy. You'll never stop AI from adopting evolution's goal. Shut up, Mr. Penguin. Hey, Rich, thanks for using my supply dilution is not theft argument. But you even if inflation were theft, even if inflation were theft, then so is deflation. And the dumbest thing I ever heard next to argumentation ethics and value subjective?
3: Your
4: price
3: calls.
4: Is adjust. Oh. No, price is adjust. I knew you'd say that. The last thing you want with money is for prices to adjust, people, especially downward.
2: If why?
4: You don't,
2: I love
4: if
2: when
4: you don't
2: stuff
4: like
2: goes on sale.
4: Do you like it when your wages go down, too, in proportion? Do you like that, Rich?
2: Well, if it's in proportion, it doesn't matter, right? It's a net zero effect.
1: Yeah, I think the answer to this is I prefer the prices to go down and my wages to go up, but that's, yeah.
3: Yeah, but if it's in
1: but if the wages go, if the prices go down more than my wages go down, then I'd be cool.
2: It would be nice if my wages went up in proportion to price increases as it stands now, but that doesn't happen.
1: In an ideal world, we want the costs of things to go down and we want our wages to go up.
4: No, you don't.
2: Yes, we do.
1: Yeah, we do. Because it means you can get more stuff.
4: You want your purchasing power to go up. You don't need prices to go down for that to happen. You can have stable prices and increasing buying power.
1: Yeah, that's
4: right?
1: True.
4: This is what you guys keep missing, right?
2: But you're not going to get that with inflation.
4: So you, what you're missing, Rich, when you talk about wages, you know, it's just there's no net benefit for wages for people whose wages decrease in proportion to prices. You're missing the part where people have real inventory or produce real inventory, or actually have took out fixed rate loans to produce that inventory.
2: How am I missing out on that?
1: Yeah, I'm not seeing what you're missing either.
4: These are the people that lose out in deflation, because the only people who benefit from deflation are money hoarders, right? They can execute a strategy that I call hoarding and consumption.
2: They might benefit more, but the average consumer also benefits.
4: No, they don't. Again,
2: just not to the same extent.
4: Take into account, no, it cancels out. If they don't save anything, and they just earn wages, their wages go down in proportion, so they don't take net benefit. But the people who do get exploited by the people by the hoarders are the producers, and all the people I mentioned earlier.
2: I don't think, well,
4: producers who hold
1: I think
4: real stock.
1: I think I understand the point that he's making here, and I think
2: it's
1: there
2: wrong.
1: No. I think there's some not tangent, that's not the right word, but there's some slight, like,
2: if you're a producer holding inventory, and then someone's, you have to lower your price for whatever reason, and someone with money comes and buys it all up, like, who cares? You just sold out.
4: Yeah, the problem is that, like, I mentioned it's a two-part strategy. The hoarder can hoard first, then buy, and then consume. What happens when he consumes the production of
2: who cares? The producer who's getting paid for the inventory can then reinvest that money, you know, and also buy things at lower cost, right? Because everything's going down in proportion.
4: He's going to buy things at higher cost because of the second half of the strategy.
2: No, because everything goes down.
4: Did you take into account the consumption part of the strategy? I think
2: the consumption doesn't happen there.
1: I think the situation is it's kind of more complicated than you guys are making it out to be, because if you're investing in something and the prices go down and you have to then charge less than you paid for it, that's a problem.
2: So, not if you can then buy the raw materials that's cheaper than you bought it
1: for
2: the first time.
1: But that's not the case, because the prices are going down, right?
2: On everything, proportionally.
1: Sure. But hold on. You have to hold stock of stuff generally for some period of time before it sells.
3: Yeah.
1: Now,
3: yeah,
1: there is a just-in-time thing concept, but there's still a two-week period. So depending on how fast it's going down,
2: you produce a widget.
1: It could be a problem.
2: No, you produce a widget. Can you mute Skeeter so I can talk to Penguin for a second?
3: Sure.
4: No.
2: You produce a widget for, like, you know, you produce it for $10. You've got $10 in raw materials.
1: Sure.
2: You sell it for $20. Right? Can we just say that that's the example?
1: Yeah, but the price of that $20 could be less when you go to sell it, because the prices are going down.
2: I'm getting there.
1: Yeah. Okay.
2: So and then deflation happens.
1: Right.
2: And you have to sell it for $10.
1: Right.
2: So you have, like, net zero, but then now to rebuy the raw materials for the widget, it costs you $5 because everything goes down by half.
1: Okay.
2: Now you can produce $2.
1: But you're still not ever making any money off of it.
2: In your example,
1: you're not making any money off, is what I'm trying to say.
2: Well, you don't make any money if everything is in proportion.
1: Then why would
2: to
1: I sell
2: else.
1: It?
2: Why would you sell it?
1: That's kind of the point he's making, is why would I then sell it? Because there's no profit in it for me. Because
2: you're going to lose money just keeping it in inventory. Like your whole point.
1: But if I hold dollars instead, it would. I think I end up being better off holding dollars than investing.
2: Possibly.
1: That's what I'm trying to point out. Like it's not clear cut that this is going to be the case, right? We're saying half, but it might not be half.
2: If it's going down slower than that, it might not be that. Well, I gave an example.
1: But
2: also remember that even in a deflationary economy, somebody has to eat. So if you don't like widgets,
1: I think at the end of the day, there's some element of truth to what he's saying, even though he's not necessarily totally right either.
2: Again, if you don't like widgets, use wheat. Because, like, you're not going to hoard wheat. It's going to expire. It's going to go bad.
1: It depends.
2: It's got a shelf life.
1: Like,
2: you got to get rid of it.
1: It depends on all sorts of things, like factors, like how
2: long. We're using one example.
1: Stick with the example on the table. But one example is going to sort of be very misleading, because it depends on whether we're talking about wheat, which
2: we're
1: you
2: talking
1: have
2: about
1: to grow,
2: wheat.
1: And we're talking about a period of over a season long, and
2: let's
1: versus
2: just talk
1: something
2: about wheat
1: that might have a two-week, you know, manufacturer to sell, which is probably not the case. But let's say we have a two-week period between manufacturer and sale. Right, because it's a just-in-time model, it might be fine for the just-in-time model with electronic that's being manufactured, but it may not be. But it may be a problem for somebody who's, say, growing wheat over a longer period of time,
2: because you can't store the wheat for that long.
1: Right, because the price that you end up selling it for is less than what it costs.
2: And then you go to the seeds, and the seeds have gone down in price. So even if you sell it at a lower price, then you pay for it.
1: But the problem is, if you're losing money in the end,
2: you're not losing money in the end because you're able to then buy more.
1: Well, that depends on the rate at which deflation is occurring.
3: Right. If it keeps deflating,
2: we've already established that it's in proportion to everything else. So pick whatever rate you want. If it all happens in proportion,
1: so I think maybe what you're saying is depending on the rate of inflation depending on the rate of deflation. You're right, and but also depending on the rate of deflation, he's got some point to be made here, even though
2: producers don't produce to hold stock on something that's going to be lower in price later.
1: Which just means they won't be producing the product anymore, which is why you can't have a rate of deflation that's too high, but you also don't want a rate of inflation either. Somewhere in between is going to be the more optimal.
2: So somewhere, some products might become obsolete, and you're right. Right, and you might lose out on that
1: food, wheat. Like, I mean, you're gonna.
2: It's not gonna become obsolete.
1: You're gonna end up having starvation in the.
2: No, because they're not. They're gonna sell it. They're gonna grow it and sell it.
3: It depends.
1: I don't know.
3: It depends. Like, is this deflation stopping at a point? Like, that's the part I think that's missing from this. Well,
2: people need to eat.
3: People do need to eat. But if I am, say, a producer of foods, and the deflation is just continually happening, and I'm never making anything on, I'm just cutting even every time, like you said, because it's in proportion to everything, and I'm buying for less, and then I'm selling it for what it was last time, right?
2: Yeah.
3: And so now I'm just cutting even every time.
2: Yeah.
3: And so if that keeps happening at that same rate, I'm just going to stop selling food, and I'm going to feed myself.
2: And you know what happens in that case?
3: And then everyone's going to starve.
2: You know what happens in that case?
1: Right.
2: If you exit the market, right, the profitability or lack thereof that you had there will be then open to competition, and someone will fill it.
3: So maybe they can make money.
1: I think he does have a point here in that if there are fewer producers, the price that people will be paying for wheat is going to go up.
3: Yes.
1: And as a consequence, you may have inflation maybe in food.
2: It wouldn't be inflation. It would just be a price adjustment in that one particular sector.
1: Okay, fair enough. That would be like free market. I mean, this is assuming free market economics too. Yeah, so
2: I always assume that on this show.
1: Yeah, fair enough.
3: Okay.
2: You can bring him back on.
3: Okay. Hi, Skeeter.
4: Oh, my God.
1: Do we really want to bring him back on, guys?
2: Well, I muted him so we could get the example out.
4: No, you're doing it wrong, Rich. Well, both of you are doing it wrong, but some of you have some elements.
2: You're doing it wrong.
4: So I
1: know how he loves to say you're doing it wrong, but, like, he never actually gives us any kind of, like, anything that we can actually work with. Like, we at least have a conversation between ourselves, and we, like, can kind of understand where each other's are.
2: Because his example's always
1: talking about and have some understanding of, like, okay, I think we can agree on this to some degree, but he's like, we just can't agree on anything because he just goes rambles and rambles and rambles, and, like, nobody can ever understand what he's saying, and it's just like, eventually you just gotta cut him off and hit the dump button, and it's just like,
4: keep going.
3: No, you're not muted.
4: Okay, look, Penguin, inflation and deflation don't affect your real profits for any producer or stockholder, right? That's what Rich is trying to say. But it does affect your nominal profit, but you're not really affected in real terms. Like, if you still produce more than one unit, if you started with one, you know,
2: your real profit doesn't grains of wheat
4: doesn't change.
1: But here's what I can tell you, man. None of us can have a conversation on air because of the complexity of the conversation that we're having, and particularly where anybody else listening can understand what any of us are trying to say.
2: I thought I did a pretty good job of simplifying.
1: I think so between us, but I don't necessarily know that the listener base is going to be able to comprehend what we were saying.
4: I don't care. I don't want to have this meta conversation. You're hijacking my call. You muted me for 5 minutes. Now you're talking about etiquette. I don't care.
1: All right, go for it. Go ahead. I'm gonna be quiet, and you can talk.
3: Okay.
2: Hashtag doubt it.
4: So what you're missing is the hoarder. So Penguin is partially right. Deflation incentivizes people to hoard money. That means when you expect whatever percent, right?

0: jobs, there's an exceptional amount of profit to be made because that particular area won't be affected by the hoarders.
1: Why take on a project when you can just sit on money and gain purchasing power off the productive?
0: Because the lack of producers means that there's a profit incentive in that sector.
2: I really don't think he's completely off the wall with some of what he's trying to say. I mean, I don't know whether he's saying it right. I think he did make some mistakes in what he was saying, but it was he meant deflation when he said inflation at certain points, I think. But anyway.
0: No, he's trying to advocating against a deflationary economy.
2: But no, I understand he's advocating
0: in favor of an inflationary economy.
2: And I think he's got some points to that in that regard.
0: No, because people still need to eat. You're not gonna have a Scrooge McDuck money.
2: And this is where I think, Rich, you have some points as well that are completely valid. And I don't think this is a conversation we can have over the air, as I was saying, because it's extraordinarily complicated, depending on, it all depends on a bunch of different factors.
0: Find Penguin in the Matrix server, Skeeter.
2: Oh, please don't.
0: And go have the conversation off air. Like, if there's always gonna be some profit to be made. And some producer is going to take the risk and fill that. Like that's the entrepreneurial spirit.
3: Yeah.
0: If all the farms shut down because, I'm just going to hoard my money, right? Then the price of wheat's going to go up and someone's going to like open their farm up to wheat.
3: And they're going to capture
0: that profit.
3: And it's never going to be just like you're saying. You still got to eat. It's never just going to be that. It's going to be all markets. People are still going to want things.
2: You're probably also going to have people switching to more sound currencies, right? Which is usually what happens in situations where deflation occurs.
0: In a deflationary economy, that's going to be the most sound currency because it's the one gaining purchasing power.
3: Mm-hmm. I feel like
0: people to switch to the dollar, you start to deflate it, right? And then people don't switch away from it because it's the one with the purchasing power.
3: I feel like that also depends on what kind of governance you have, because if you're trying to switch to some other currency and say you live in a place where they don't want you to do that.
2: If you deflate, though, people stop investing in growing the food. So it does kind of.
0: No, because the profit incentive grows as more producers leave.
2: But there may not be enough food to supply what would be the demand on the market. People would starve instead.
0: There will be, because of the profit motive.
2: I don't necessarily know that's the case.
3: Well, you pay or you starve. Free Talk Live. More coming up.
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5: From Feature Story News in Washington, I'm Nick Harper. U.S. President Donald Trump has warned he may have to strike Iran with another big hit. On Monday, he said he was pausing plans to restart hostilities on the insistence of Middle East leaders. They had urged restraint to allow more time for a peace deal. President Trump spoke to reporters on the building site of the new White House ballroom project.
6: I was an hour away from making the decision to go today. Now, I had made the decision. So they called up. They had heard I made the decision. They said, sir, could you give us a couple of more days? Because we think they're being reasonable. Well, I mean, I'm saying 2 or 3 days, maybe Friday, Saturday, Sunday, something, maybe early next week, a limited period of time. Because we can't let them have a nuclear weapon. If they had a nuclear weapon, they would start with Israel. They would blow it up, and they would blow it up fast. But they'd blow it up. I think they go after the entire Middle East. Everyone tells me it's unpopular, but I think it's very popular. Whether it's popular or not popular, I have to do it. Because I'm not going to let the world be blown up on my watch. It's not going to happen.
5: Meanwhile, UK Foreign Secretary Yvette Cooper has warned the world is sleepwalking into a global food crisis due to the ongoing shipping disruptions through the Strait of Hormuz. FSN's Sophie Denny has more from London.
7: The UK Foreign Secretary Yvette Cooper claims the world cannot wait any longer to

0: reopen the Strait of Hormuz. It comes as the UN's World Food Programme estimates nearly 45 million people could fall into acute food insecurity if the conflict in the Middle East continues beyond the middle of this year. But a senior Iranian official has said the strait will forever remain in the possession and management of Tehran. Sophie Denny in London.
1: Police in the US city of San Diego are continuing to investigate after two teenagers killed three people at the city's Islamic Center. Officials say that hate speech was written on one of the weapons that was used in the attack. An American doctor has tested positive for the Ebola virus in the Democratic Republic of Congo. It comes as the DRC and neighboring Uganda are battling hundreds of cases. Ever since Mitch McCann reports.
2: The medical missionary group known as Surge says one of its American doctors, Peter Stafford, who has been working in the DRC, has tested positive for the Ebola virus. He was exposed while working at a hospital where he's provided care since 2023. Germany's foreign ministry has said that the US requested its assistance and that quote arrangements are currently being made to admit and treat the patient in Germany. At least 131 people have died because of the Ebola outbreak in the DRC, with more than 500 suspected cases. The U.S. Centers for Disease Control and Prevention says it's working with at least six other Americans who are exposed.
1: From Bureaus Worldwide, this is FSN.
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0: 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In the studio tonight is Lori,
1: Mr. Penguin,
2: and Richie Rich.
0: I almost kept you guys muted and censored
1: you. How probably dare should.
0: You? I know. I had to keep you muted. Rumble in the studio. So this article, I would maybe want to get back into it, but unless you guys have something else you specifically want to talk about.
2: No.
1: Is it, no.
2: Are we ignoring the caller?
1: I like
0: no,
1: the,
0: I'm, okay. No, I'm just like making the, my dump.
1: Okay. I love this article. It's a great story to bring in, and if there's more to it, let's keep going.
0: All right. First, we're going to go to Sarah in New Mexico about not this or anything that we've talked about. Sarah, you're on Free Talk Live.
3: Oh, yes, sir. Thanks for taking my call.
1: Watch it'll be the one day she wants to talk about the story that we're talking about.
2: Not a chance. She doesn't even listen.
1: I know.
3: Yeah, it's different. So our state, we're having our primary.
1: What is our state?
2: New Mexico.
0: New Mexico.
1: Okay. You got to start off with this, what the state is. This is a national or international radio program.
2: Not when you're as popular as Sarah is.
0: Yeah.
2: Everyone knows.
0: Her name is Sarah in New Mexico. That's her last name.
1: Well, you're right. I mean,
2: it goes without saying,
1: yeah,
2: as they say.
3: Well, you know, what's interesting about this election, this primary, it's an open first primary.
0: I don't know what that means.
3: We're going to let the Green Party, the Pink Party, but the Purple Party, the so-called independents,
2: but not the Libertarians.
3: We're going to let them in on
1: this. Of course
3: not.
0: Wait, what is the Pink Party?
2: You don't want to know.
3: Well, I'm just conscious
0: maybe
3: of that,
0: I do.
3: Whatever they call it. Well, there's the Green Party, so you might as well have the blue and the green, the pink, purple.
2: Their mascot's a top.
1: Is that like the feminists or something? Maybe.
0: Huh? The feminist party. Their campaign is like men are bad.
2: Is the Pink Party mascot a taco by any chance?
3: Well, the Independent Party, the Independent Party, aren't there like Ralph Nader? What you guys are, what you call libertarians or something? They're
1: how is it that you've been listening to this show as long as you have and you do not know that we're libertarians?
0: Or something,
1: right? Like,
3: yeah. Yeah, that's a third party. But I finally figured out why they were doing this, why they're including them in, is because now since everybody's voting, that when one person gets the 51%, they're going to win. And then we're going to blow off the November, the final election.
0: Okay.
3: So they're going to treat this as the final one vote election since everybody's voting.
1: What?
2: You do realize that with more candidates, you're less likely to have a single candidate breach that threshold.
0: Mm-hmm.
3: Right. So altogether, we got 2 in the Democrat and then 3 in the Republican. So the vote's going to get split up 5 ways.
2: Stupid Republicans.
3: Yeah, but
2: they're splitting their side 3 ways.
1: Wait, really?
2: Because they're going to, like, if you're a Republican voter.
0: Why would you not just run one?
2: That's what I'm saying.
1: Right.
0: Then you get all the votes for
2: then
0: the
2: you get all the Republican votes.
1: Right, you're going to undermine your, if you break up your party, yeah.
0: Right.
3: Yeah. Why did they do that kind of stuff? They're not stupid Republicans.
1: Well, I mean, it's not,
3: one.
1: You know, it's
0: I think it's ego.
1: Okay, so actually it's stupid if you're, it depends on how the voting system works, right? It's stupid how our systems work in the United States, but in other countries, this actually does make sense.
2: We're not in other countries. She is in New Mexico. We've already established that.
1: I'm just trying to clarify. And the winner has to get
2: 51% of the vote.
1: Clarifying
0: New Mexico, not old Mexico.
1: That it can make sense in some places.
2: Yes.
1: But it does not make sense here.
2: And if we were in those places, I wouldn't say stupid Republicans, but like, oh, smart on the Republicans.
1: Right, exactly. Yep,
2: that makes the most sense in this particular place.
1: Well, I mean, it's going against what's in our interests, or what might be in our interests, right? Like, as libertarians, like a system that doesn't basically force you into the Republican or Democrat party would result in theory, you know, libertarians actually being able to get elected.
2: They might. If you run one libertarian and don't split the vote, you might actually beat the Republicans and the Democrats and splitting their vote.
0: And like your best one too.
1: Yeah.
0: Run like your best one.
2: Oh man. They're about to figure that out in a couple of weeks or so.
3: If you're the third party, you could ask for a Republican or a Democrat ballot. You get the choice of 2. So if you're a Democrat, you could only vote like in the you have to vote in the Democrat. If you're a registered Republican, you have to vote in Republican. Yeah.
0: That seems wrong.
2: For a primary?
0: Yeah.
2: Why?
0: Because if you're independent, she's saying you get both.
2: Okay.
0: So.
3: Well, you could. You say you don't. Yeah. No, you don't get.
0: Is it too late to change your political affiliation? For voting?
1: You can, yeah. No, you so
0: can you just go change
1: so
0: your
1: in New Hampshire,
0: vote?
1: You could do exactly that. You can vote Republican. You can go, or at least you were able to switch to the Liberty, or switch to a Democrat or Republican party, and then immediately after, or just before, and then immediately after, switch back.
2: Mm. That also seems wrong.
1: In order to be able to Why? Vote on the because Democrat or Republican party.
2: Because then, yeah, as like, a Democrat, you switch to Republican, you go vote for all, like, the worst Republican candidate. That Republican wins the primary.
0: You don't get to tell me what to do.
2: Fine. I'm talking strategy. You asked
1: That's
2: why,
1: funny.
2: Right? This is why. So all the Democrats will like switch to Republican, vote for the weakest Republican candidate. He will win. They switch back to Democrat, vote for the like, you know, the then you have a strong Democrat versus a weak Republican.
0: This dirty tricks, but
1: This is what I always say. It's an equal opportunity situation. Mm-hmm. It's just like the propaganda situation, and why I don't think we should censor anything and let Russian propaganda through.
2: No.
1: It's the same reason. It's an equal opportunity thing.
2: Look,
1: the U.S. gets to propagate elsewhere, and the Russians get to propagate elsewhere, and so does every other country.
0: Look, I feel like we should get rid of the safety tags on everything that says, don't use your blow dryer in the bathtub.
1: Yes, please.
0: Because then, if everything is forcing you to just be competent as a human being, then maybe people will become more competent.
2: But in this particular instance...
0: And I'm okay with everyone dying for a few
2: years. In this particular instance with the voting, even if it's equal...
1: Stupid people.
2: Right. Even if it's equal and both parties do the same thing, you end up with the two weakest candidates going up against each other.
1: Yeah, there's some truth to this, but
2: and you don't even get a good candidate on the ballot.
0: Are you going to get a good one anyway?
1: No, you're not.
2: Not from our perspective, but from their perspective.
0: Well, then maybe, everyone will be like, "Wow, all these choices are terrible. We'll stop doing this so,
2: and
0: yeah.
2: vote libertarian for the
0: That's
2: no,
0: right.
2: like, never, still never going to happen.
1: No. Democracy and governments, period, don't work. Let's get rid of them.
2: That's,
0: right?
2: Yeah, that's fair.
3: Right.
2: But I'm just talking about, like, their strategy from their perspective. It's dumb all the way around.
3: Mm-hmm. Oh, wait a minute. But look at me. I'm a Democrat. I just wanted to vote in my party. How many people are going to really switch over or switch back and all this? And,
2: look, if it's allowed and you can sabotage the other side... You'd be foolish not to do it.
1: You know what we're forgetting about, guys, is that there's other outside the libertarians doing this. There's not enough people willing to go through this process to actually ever have it be a problem.
0: That's true. People don't even look and see like who's
2: they
0: on there.
2: Want,
0: they just check.
2: They don't want to win.
1: People don't even come out to vote. They don't know who they're voting for. It's right. why libertarians in New Hampshire have been getting elected for the last two decades. It's because they don't know. Nobody knows who they're voting. The people, Republicans and Democrats, don't know who they're voting for.
0: Aria did the best practice on that.
1: Right.
2: She
1: exactly.
2: lost.
1: I
0: know,
1: but
0: she got.
1: But she got 30% of the vote.
0: Right.
1: I mean,
0: sure.
1: How do you get 30% of the vote as a Republican when you're coming out as an anti-cop, transvestite, something Satanist?
2: Yeah,
1: like...
0: It's fantastic.
2: It was fantastic, but like, you can't call that a victory because she lost. It was like great PR.
1: No, it wasn't. Yeah. It's not a victory that we said. It was that it proves that democracy doesn't work.
0: Right. It proves the point that nobody knows what they're doing.
1: Right.
2: Well, the premise was started with that's how libertarians are winning in New Hampshire.
0: Oh, no.
1: Well, no,
0: that's not. I mean,
1: it's because we throw up more ballots and more candidates than anybody else. And so people don't know who they're voting for. And so because we throw out more candidates, we end up with more people getting elected on our side.
2: The only
1: proportionately to the number of people, free staters in New Hampshire, we have less than 20,000. It's 1.4 million in the state. We shouldn't have a fourth of the House. It doesn't make any sense.
0: Right.
2: The only thing I like about the libertarians winning in New Hampshire is that they're doing it surreptitiously by not running as libertarians.
0: Mm-hmm.
2: Like it proves the point that you have to fool the public.
1: It's not even surreptitiously. That's
0: even
1: the crazy
0: to fool
1: thing.
0: Them, they don't read.
2: No, you put an R next to the name and like,
1: right.
2: oh, I
1: sure.
2: take this
1: but
2: guy.
1: But that's not surreptitious. Look at
2: if
1: what,
2: you're a libertarian, you're not a Republican.
1: Look at what you know. Look at Aria. Aria ran on the slogan and had signs up all over Keene that she is a transvestite. Satanist, anti-cop, anti-law enforcement. She had like curse words in the name, and 30% still voted for the Republicans. Still voted for her,
2: and she lost.
1: It doesn't matter. The
2: it
1: point
2: does because we're talking about the ones that are winning. The ones that are winning are not out libertarians and out Satanists and out anarchists.
0: If she probably only lost
2: and
0: because
2: out
0: of
2: transvestites.
0: Like, she probably only lost because of like articles and people bringing it to attention.
2: They're pretending
0: if
2: to be Republicans in order to win.
0: If nobody said anything about it, if nobody like crusaded against to let everyone know what was going on, she might have won.
2: That's still my point because I said they're doing it surreptitiously.
1: But
2: they got to hide all that.
0: Nobody's hiding it.
2: The ones that are winning are hiding it.
1: No,
2: are
1: that's they? Not the case, though. That's not the case. It's people don't, basically, they don't know who they're voting for in the first place. Right. They're just, most, this is the problem with telling people to go vote.
0: Hidden in plain sight.
1: You know, saying everybody should go vote. It's like, if the people you're telling to go vote don't know who they're voting for, it doesn't help. It doesn't help with better outcomes.
0: Oh, no.
2: So if you're a Democrat in New Hampshire, just run as a Republican. You have a better chance of winning.
1: Yes.
2: Just hide it.
1: You don't even have to hide it. You can run as a Republican and say you're a Democrat, and you will still have a better chance of winning. It's like...
0: Right.
3: Right. I do with you. I talked to people. I talked to about 10, 15 people today, and all they ever knew about was the election day. Oh, yeah, I know that school I go to. The open of the
0: Sarah,
3: school
0: are we on
3: election day.
0: Are we on speakerphone?
1: Yeah, no, she's I'm too close to the phone, I think, or speaker, or the microphone.
3: Okay, I'm going
1: to
3: put it back. Yeah.
0: Thank you.
3: I'm going to hold it back. Do I sound better?
0: Much.
2: Yeah, much. Remember where that is. Yeah, every time you call, that's where you should hold the phone.
3: Mm-hmm. Well, I talked to people. It's like, we have early voting next 2 weeks. We got 20 places open. They're talking about the election day. Don't you know people get their tires blowed out like an hour before the polls close, and they're, this lady was, I managed because I scrambled around for an Uber. That's the only way she made it. It's like, what do you always, they just want you to vote on election day. They want some crisis to happen, so you blow your vote. And I'm like, and they're older people.
2: They
3: like,
2: sabotaged her time.
3: You got 2 weeks. Open the vote, 20 places. And they're just clueless.
0: Are you saying
3: you are
0: somebody?
3: Right. They're clueless.
0: Are you saying somebody like went out and deliberately made her tire have a problem with it, so she couldn't get there?
3: No, all she knows is that everybody.
2: There should be a voting week
3: day.
2: Instead of just a day.
3: Then we have 2 weeks.
0: We should just do it on blockchain.
3: And then they all wait. And what happens is the tires blow out. And see, she called on the radio call show. I took an Uber down before the polls closed. This is the scenario of waiting on election day.
2: So how would you solve this?
0: Voting should be done through the blockchain, and it should be transparent, and everyone should know who everyone else voted for. Ooh. There should be no anonymity.
2: So Lori's in favor of domestic violence.
1: Yeah, I mean, I can maybe get behind something along to be able to prove that who voted for what.
2: Put that on political side.
1: I don't know about the necessarily having to like ID who voted for what, but at least know that the votes were
0: right.
1: Were
0: I don't mean
1: verifiable.
0: Like publish it or anything. I just mean like be able to track it.
1: No, I think you could be able to track it without having you know, being able to confirm the votes.
0: It could be like an anonymous number or whatever.
1: Yeah. And you could publish that because then you could confirm at least your vote counted. You won't be able to solve every problem with that system, but you would at least be able to say, okay, at least my vote wasn't changed.
0: Right. Yeah. I want it to be able so that you can go and look and make sure that your vote was recorded as your vote. And they can't just be like, well, there was 20 votes for this guy and 40 votes for this guy. So, and if no way to verify that that actually happened.
2: So like in 1930s Germany, you want to sign all human beings a number.
0: And I want them to get it tattooed on themselves.
1: That would be a really interesting solution to the
0: final
1: problem.
0: Solution.
2: You're going to get a number. And that's how we're going to track your vote, citizen.
1: We're not going to give you an ID. You know, no IDs. We'll get rid of driver's licenses. But to vote, you're going to have an ID tattooed to your...
0: We'll take you there on these trains to get your tattoo.
2: Everyone gets a shower before they vote.
0: That's right.
3: Well, can you tell me what other state lets the felons vote, like New Mexico? Name one other state. I have no idea.
1: Almost all the states allow felons, ex-felons to vote?
3: When they come out of jail.
1: Yep, I think they just have to get reinstated after they are convicted and released. And it might require a certain amount of time between that and the getting on the ballot, or not on the ballot, but on the register again to vote.
2: Yeah, I have no idea.
3: Well, the thing is, we had that a time. You had to finish out your probation. You had to wait like a year, all this. It got so complicating. Our state says, okay, the day that you come out, we'll register you to vote at the state prison. I'm sure you have to
1: I think everybody should be able to vote, including those in prison.
0: I agree.
2: Okay.
0: Why not?
3: I don't think anyone should vote,
0: but I think everyone should be allowed.
1: Well, to the degree that we have a system of voting, like I think prisoners, because if you think about it, like these people are the people who have been convicted of crimes that maybe shouldn't be crimes, but how do you change the law to the better if to fix that if you don't allow the people you've criminalized to vote?
0: I found your answer, Sarah. Maine and Vermont, you never lose the right to vote at all.
2: Nice.
0: No matter what. And then automatically restored upon release is California, Colorado, Connecticut, Hawaii, Illinois, Indiana, Maryland, Massachusetts, Michigan, Minnesota, Montana, Nevada, New Hampshire, New Jersey, New Mexico, New York, North Dakota, Ohio, Oregon, Pennsylvania, Rhode Island, Utah, and Washington.
1: So I have a question.
2: So which one's prevented then?
1: It's a shorter list. Does Maine and Vermont allow you to vote while you're in prison or only after release?
0: I assume that it would... You can... Mail in vote while you are actively incarcerated in Maine and Vermont.
1: That is awesome. Yeah. That's what I want for New Hampshire.
0: Mm-hmm. Washington, D.C. says they also follow the policy, but they don't count because they're not a state.
2: All right.
0: So
2: there you go, Sarah.
3: Oh, wow. That is impressive. I really thought that our state was the only one, but I guess I kind of am, you know what? I'm in support of people that are inside of prison that are in good behavior. I mean, I think they have to earn that right.
1: Oh, wow. No, that's terrible. Yeah. I think it's all the more important that people who are the most oppressed have the right to vote. So especially the people in the hole.
0: Yeah, whether or not you have good behavior, that is making people's rights a punitive issue. Like, oh, you didn't clean up the mess hall the way we wanted to, or right. Whatever their little jobs are, now you can't vote. Like, that's ridiculous.
3: But what they banned, because I was told that in smaller towns, if the criminals voted, like, only for like 500 people, they could actually change city laws and so forth.
1: Great.
3: I think that's why they banned the
2: murder is now legal because they let the murderers vote.
0: That would never happen.
1: That's, first of all, that's going to be at a state level. I don't think any state has it at a city level, but.
0: No prison system has more murderers than anybody else in there.
2: Okay.
1: Yeah.
0: Most of the population.
1: Yeah. Oh, yeah. Most of the people in
2: they can
1: cages,
2: swing a vote.
0: By murdering.
1: Most of the people in cages are there because of drugs.
0: Yeah.
1: So some sort of drug crime.
0: Yeah. Which is nonviolent crimes.
1: That's the crazy thing. Like, possession laws, literally, we should get rid of them and we would save so much in taxes. It's just like, I mean, I would be in favor of getting rid of the laws, the possession laws, and then redirecting those funds. I'm not like,
0: it's heresy to Sarah. She loves
1: I'm
0: laws.
1: Sure. But like if we redirect, like, I'm not like, I'd rather it be redirected to my pocket. Like, don't get me wrong, but like, short of that, it's still better to redirect it towards like getting people off of drugs or solving their problems than it is for having them in cages. Like, the whole caging thing doesn't help anything. Yeah. Like, it doesn't help at all.
0: Yeah. I don't want us to go to cages or getting people off of drugs.
2: Yeah. Back in the pocket.
0: Personally, yeah, right back in the pocket.
3: Well, isn't it like kind of like a mental illness that people do drugs?
0: No.
3: Like, they were abused or neglected or something? Or
2: not necessarily. Mm. In some instances, yes, but not necessarily.
0: No, that could be like the means of coping with it, but it's not a direct cause, or else everybody who's ever abused would be on drugs.
2: Yeah, but it's a Venn diagram. It's not a perfect circle.
0: It's a personal responsibility problem.
3: Yeah, I was told that even
1: which they don't teach in school. They don't teach that. Right. Personal responsibility.
3: It's
1: we can't have that, guys.
3: It's genetic.
0: It's not genetic.
3: It's genetic. If your parents were alcoholics, you have a tendency of being an alcoholic.
0: If your parents were alcoholics, that vodka bottle will jump off the shelf, open itself up, and pour it down your throat.
2: Look, if you're an alcoholic and you're born with like fetal alcohol syndrome, right? They got to wean you off of that because you're addicted to alcohol as a baby, and there's nothing you can do about it.
0: Okay.
2: So same with cocaine or whatever, right? If the baby comes out with a chemical addiction, it's hard to say that it's a personal choice issue.
0: I'm not saying babies are junkies, babies who are born to drug addicted parents.
2: Yeah, they come out with a chemical addiction.
0: I don't think that those babies made flawed choices.
2: But they come out with a chemical addiction to the drugs.
0: Okay, so once you become like an independent human being who makes their own choices and stuff and not a newborn who literally can't do anything, and then you choose to still do drugs.
2: Because you're chemically addicted since you were a baby.
0: That is a personal...
1: That's a little bit of an exaggeration, right? Because at some point between when you come out and the time in which you can actually make decisions for yourself in that regard, you've been weaned off substance.
0: Okay.
1: Right. By that point. So it's a choice as
2: you would
1: to whether
2: think,
1: or not.
2: But adults who did, what's the drug? I forget. The one with the methadone.
0: No, I don't know.
2: Whatever they go to the methadone clinic for, right? They have a permanent chemical addiction.
0: I think that's heroin, right?
2: Okay, fine. People who've done heroin, right? They can't, there's no weaning off. They just have to take like non-addictive heroin for the rest of their life.
0: They don't have to.
1: Is that the case?
0: No.
2: Yeah.
1: Okay.
0: No.
1: We got disagreement here.
0: It's not the case. They choose to because they don't want to go through withdrawals.
2: Yeah.
0: Okay, so that's not the case. You are not
1: so
0: literally
1: paying. So you can get off of it. It's just you. Some people
0: they don't want to be uncomfortable.
2: You could die by going through the withdrawals.
0: You cannot die by going through withdrawals from methadone because you taper down.
1: Yeah, that's not how it works. You taper right exactly. You taper down so you don't die.
0: They just don't want to be uncomfortable.
1: Right.
0: Nobody wants to be uncomfortable in this world anymore. Everything is all about my personal security and comfort.
2: You get a chemical addiction. Uh-huh. You can't get off of it.
0: You can't.
2: And so they give you like
0: methadone.
2: Suboxone or whatever.
1: It just sucks to
0: and
1: get off.
0: And then you taper down off the methadone or Suboxone or wherever you're on until you are no longer taking any chemicals.
1: You know what's funny is
2: that would be true if people were off Suboxone and methadone, but they're not.
0: They choose not to be.
1: I get it. Like,
2: because there's a chemical addiction. They can't get off.
1: Oh my God. Yes, but that's why you wean yourself off over time.
2: Look,
1: so it's less painful.
2: They're not getting a high.
0: Right, but they don't want to be uncomfortable.
1: Right. Right.
2: But if you're weaning yourself off, like you said, using the Suboxone or the methadone, mm-hmm. right, there would be no discomfort. You would just wean yourself off.
1: No.
2: But
0: you still have to adjust.
1: Yeah, you still have to adjust. It's still going to cause...
0: It's not going to kill you.
1: Yeah.
0: But you still have to adjust to not having
1: If I understand correctly, it's just you're not getting high when you take the methadone. What's it called?
0: Methadone.
1: Methadone, yeah. When you take the methadone, you're not getting high, but it's still uncomfortable as you wean yourself off of it.
0: Right.
1: So,
2: but people don't wean themselves off. They just have a lifetime supply of it at the clinic.
1: I get it, but
0: it's
1: still
0: addiction centers in your mind when you take the methadone.
1: It's still a choice. I once got off. I was on something where I was supposed to wean myself off, and I didn't. I went cold turkey, and I realized that wasn't the way I was supposed to come off. So I totally understand this, like why you wean yourself off.
0: Right.
1: It's like it's not like it wasn't. I wasn't in pain. I was very. In my case, I was very. Agitated or so I could anything anybody says would just really get to me,
0: right?
1: Whereas it wouldn't otherwise normally.
2: What were you on?
1: Some sort of painkiller, I believe it was. And so when I went off of it,
2: Percocets, Oxy, Vicodin.
1: It might have been maybe Oxy.
2: Okay.
0: Why are you so interested?
1: But anyway,
2: because I asked my addicted friend, like, what should I get addicted to? And they said 10 milligram Oxy.
1: I wouldn't say I was addicted to it, but like it took. I should have weaned myself off over time, but I didn't. Nobody ever told me that I needed to wean myself off, and at the time I didn't know, and so I just stopped because I'm like, okay, I'm done. You know, I don't need it anymore, and so it was really, really, and I was going through this, I didn't know, like I didn't realize that, I should have weaned myself off of it.
0: Mm-hmm. That's because, so the methadone stops that from happening. It stops that addiction center from lighting up in your brain. And so you can just not do the thing and have no uncomfortable feelings. But if you take the methadone and you slowly taper down, you're going to feel slightly uncomfortable during this process, but people don't want to do it and they're getting the methadone for free, so why not just keep doing it? They're just going and the government's handing them methadone out of everyone else's pocket, so why not just keep doing it for the rest of your life and then you never have to be uncomfortable?
2: Because there's the chemical addiction.
0: Addiction does not last forever because once there is a, you know, like a half-life of things inside of your body, it doesn't stay in there for the rest of your life. So you can't have a chemical dependency.
1: Unless you keep on the methadone.
0: Unless you keep taking it.
1: Which is why you don't do that. So you wean yourself off the methadone.
0: Right. You're chemically dependent on methadone. So if you slowly taper off, you're eventually not going to have a chemical dependency upon this thing anymore. And you're going to be clean of all chemicals.
2: All right.
0: They just don't want to.
2: If you say so.
0: I do. Thanks for the call, Sarah. She was still there. I forgot. So I am a little surprised that there are more states, back to what she was talking about, more states that allow you to keep your voting rights after you get out of prison. Because I feel like that wasn't always the case.
1: Oh, no.
0: Like, is this a recent thing where they have been...
1: I think it's been gotten better over the decades.
2: Is Florida on the list of no?
1: Yeah, I'm sure it is. Florida is one of the worst states.
0: Why is Florida not mentioned anywhere? Florida's not real.
2: Well, because the only connection I have to this is Mark, like, I thought, has to go fight to get his voting rights reinstated.
0: Additional government action, individual
1: really
0: petition.
1: Okay.
0: Florida is an individual petition. You have to petition for them back.
2: That's what I was thinking of Mark's case.
0: Yeah. This is Free Talk Live. More coming up.
4: This is The Onion Week in Review. Citing his erratic social behavior, nondescript occupation, and habit of accidentally walking off piers while pretending to read newspapers, acquaintances of 37-year-old Jeff Walther suspect he may be a bumbling spy. Residents of Worcester, Massachusetts are kind of hoping a Panera Bread will show up and plow over an obnoxious neighborhood bakery. Locals have said that the soulless restaurant chain, with its simple, impersonal experience, would be just the thing to help run the precious mom-and-pop establishment out of business.
5: Callahan's is really lovely and all, but it would be such a relief to have some college-aged kid take my order without making eye contact. I just need a cup of coffee. You know, we're not friends.
4: A follow-up survey of Worcester residents confirmed that 72% of patrons would rather be alerted of an order by a vibrating pager than a kind-faced woman who calls everybody sweetheart. In other news, feds break up a brutal Las Vegas man-fighting ring. A Christmas card ominously makes no mention of the twins. And the Boy Scouts celebrate 100 years of preparing teens for not having cool friends.
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10: From Feature Story News in Washington, I'm Nick Harper. U.S. President Donald Trump has warned he may have to strike Iran with another big hit. On Monday, he said he was pausing plans to restart hostilities on the insistence of Middle East leaders. They had urged restraint to allow more time for a peace deal. President Trump spoke to reporters on the building site of the new White House ballroom project.
11: I was an hour away from making the decision to go today. I had made the decision. So they called up. They had heard I made the decision. They said, sir, could you give us a couple of more days? Because we think they're being reasonable. Well, I'm saying 2 or 3 days, maybe Friday, Saturday, Sunday, something, maybe early next week, a limited period of time. Because we can't let them have a nuclear weapon. If they had a nuclear weapon, they would start with Israel. They would blow it up, and they would blow it up fast. But they'd blow it up. I think they go after the entire Middle East. Everyone tells me it's unpopular, but I think it's very popular. Whether it's popular or not popular, I have to do it. Because I'm not going to let the world be blown up on my watch. It's not going to happen.
10: Meanwhile, UK Foreign Secretary Yvette Cooper has warned the world is sleepwalking into a global food crisis due to the ongoing shipping disruptions through the Strait of Hormuz. FSN's Sophie Denny has more from London.
12: The UK Foreign Secretary Yvette Cooper claims the world cannot wait any longer to reopen the Strait of Hormuz. It comes as the UN's World Food Programme estimates nearly 45 million people could fall into acute food insecurity if the conflict in the Middle East continues beyond the middle of this year. But a senior Iranian official has said the strait will forever remain in the possession and management of Tehran. Sophie Denny in London.
10: Police in the US city of San Diego are continuing to investigate after two teenagers killed three people at the city's Islamic Center. Officials say that hate speech was written on one of the weapons that was used in the attack. An American doctor has tested positive for the Ebola virus in the Democratic Republic of Congo. It comes as the DRC and neighboring Uganda are battling hundreds of cases. Ever since Mitch McCann reports.
13: The medical missionary group known as Surge says one of its American doctors, Peter Stafford, who has been working in the DRC, has tested positive for the Ebola virus. He was exposed while working at a hospital where he's provided care since 2023. Germany's foreign ministry has said that the US requested its assistance and that, quote, arrangements are currently being made to admit and treat the patient in Germany. At least 131 people have died because of the Ebola outbreak in the DRC, with more than 500 suspected cases. The U.S. Centers for Disease Control and Prevention says it's working with at least six other Americans who are exposed.
10: From bureaus worldwide, this is FSN.
14: With FSN Spotlight, I'm Simon Marks, with more today on China's perspective on last week's state visit by President Trump to Beijing. It's been widely noted that President Xi Jinping's warning to the US leader not to come to Taiwan's defense if and when China uses force to seize control of the island of Formosa served as a line in the sand, the Chinese saying the Taiwan issue will determine the possibility of more positive relations with the US. Victor Gao is Vice President of the Center for China and Globalization in Beijing.
15: President Trump is known to be a transactional president, is very much chasing after one deal after another. I think it is absolutely important for China to make our case to President Trump so that he will have knowledge at first about what we really care about. Whenever the Taiwan issue pops up on his presidential radar screen, I hope President Trump will think about what he learned from President Xi Jinping and make a decision which I hope will be in the fundamental interests of the American people.
14: By which he means an outcome that avoids conflict, but short-term, President Trump has a big decision to make. Is he going to approve $14 billion of U.S. weapons for Taiwan? Congress has greenlit the deal, and many Republicans want their president to stand up to China on the issue. With FSN Spotlight, I'm Simon Marks.
10: And the main news again, US President Donald Trump has warned he may have to strike Iran with another big hit. It comes as the UK Foreign Secretary has warned the world is sleepwalking into a global food crisis due to the ongoing shipping disruptions in the Strait of Hormuz. And police in San Diego are continuing to investigate after two teenagers killed three people at the city's Islamic Center. That's feature story news. Nick Harper reporting.
16: Scientology Minister Frank D. Linehan was arrested this morning on 471 charges of molesting thetans. The popular 56-year-old minister was reportedly taken into custody after an investigation revealed this week that he sexually abused dozens of thetans in the past year, with many of the ancient alien spirits being as young as 65 million years old.
17: Church members left these thetans alone with someone they trusted, and Mr. Linehan clearly violated that trust.
16: According to police reports, the abuse continued as recently as last week when Linehan forced a 70-million-year-old alien spirit to perform oral sex during a level OT2 solo auditing session. Since the allegations against Linehan surfaced, more and more church members have come forward about thetan abuse. Despite the church's efforts to recover from the incident, the scandal may alienate a whole generation of Scientologists.
18: I don't see how they can expect anyone to continue moving up the bridge to total freedom and achieve clear after this.
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0: 360. I'd like to thank Jack for being an amplifier here with us at Free Talk Live. 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Tonight in the studio is Lori,
1: Mr. Penguin,
2: and Richie Rich.
0: So we were talking a long time ago. Yeah, the last two segments here and there about Utah wants to hold websites responsible for users who use VPNs to get around age verification and why this is a problem. So this article from Tom's Hardware goes on to say, the law is also technically flawed, given that it assumes that a web provider can reliably detect VPN traffic and determine a user's true physical location. They can't. IP reputation databases such as MaxMind and IP2Proxy can flag traffic from known data center IP ranges, but commercial VPN providers rotate addresses constantly, and residential VPN endpoints are largely indistinguishable from standard home connections, which is what Penguin said.
1: Yep, right. Here's the thing to point out, is this not that common right now. So, like, even if they can do this right now, for the most part, in a couple of years from now, once this becomes more widespread, VPN providers aren't going to be exiting you from data centers. They'll be exiting you from residential ISPs so that this doesn't work anymore, this is such a stupid law.
0: Mm-hmm. Because the people who make the law have no idea what they're talking about, just like all the other laws.
3: That's a truism.
0: Yeah. They don't know the ins and outs of any industry that they're making these laws about. Yep. And so they just make up laws that don't make any sense.
1: You know, the funny part is that even the ID laws don't work. Even if you would ID everybody, they mm-hmm. don't work because it's so easy to fake being an adult in quotes. Mm-hmm. Drawing a fake mustache on you and letting the software just lets you in.
0: Yep.
1: There's people using aviators, characters in online games.
0: People using cartoons.
1: They are using VPNs, but that's just one of the other methods that people are using to get around it, because the laws aren't there, because they're, you know, state by state and country by country. All you got to do is go through a country that does not have said laws, and then there is no ID verification.
3: Look, they're going to pass the laws, right? The companies who are going to be responsible for this are going to do whatever they can to comply with the law, right? They're going to be found in violation of the law at some point.
1: Yep.
3: They're going to get standing in court, and then something's going to happen. Right. But the people making the laws, they don't care. They just know what the end goal is.
1: Oh.
3: And then it's the companies who need to comply.
1: If we back
3: and
1: up a
3: figure
1: second,
3: out how to comply.
1: The thing is, this is all unconstitutional under U.S. law.
0: I'm already sure. Know
1: this because literally we've had this same bill or something almost identical to it passed four or five times in the 90s and early 2000s, and they every time the U.S. Supreme Court struck it down. And not only did they strike it down, the later some of the later bills were literally copies of prior bills. Because they just passed them again under a different name at the top.
3: Well, then don't worry.
1: But they were identical bills. So, like, they got struck. And literally the only rational reason for doing that would be to say to the courts, we don't agree with your, you know, prohibiting us, like, on this. And it ended up having no effect.
3: I mean, they overturned Roe versus Wade, right? So you take it up again.
1: And this is the concern that I have, is that because of the change in the Supreme Court, that we may end up with a different outcome this time around. So it could end up getting worse
0: who don't know what they're talking about.
1: Right. Because of stupidity.
3: The presumption is if you're going to take this to the Supreme Court, the people arguing, you know, against it are going to be like, you know, the EFF or the ACLU.
1: Yep.
3: Right. They're going to have those representatives there, and they should be able to make a strong case, especially with past precedent.
0: Mm-hmm.
3: So if it's already unconstitutional, all you have to do is wait for a company to have standing. Right.
1: Well,
3: and then they'll win up at the Supreme Court.
1: Here's another problem here. Because it burdens the website operator, it does mean, and because we've also had consolidation and effective monopolies on a lot of this stuff nowadays, it does make it much harder in the sense that none of the big guys are going to probably take this up because they see it as being in their interest. And the reason they see it as in their interest is because it stomps out any kind of startup competition.
3: It's a barrier to
1: entry into the market that they dominate.
3: It would only be a barrier to entry if they planned on complying.
1: Right. But that's the thing. They are, I think most of these big companies are planning to comply because a little guy, you know, a little company isn't going to be able to afford to jump through all of these hoops of verifying each of these users. And so the big companies are just going to say, oh yeah, we'll do that because, you know, we can. And then we'll ensure that by doing so, no startup is going to be able to, you know, compete with them because they're not going to be able to afford to implement the systems to ID every one of their users.
3: I mean, that sounds like a sound argument. If not 10 minutes ago, you were saying it would have been impossible for these companies to comply, as also stated in the article.
0: Well, this says the only detection method that reliably identifies VPN protocol signatures is a deep packet inspection, which analyzes traffic at the network level, not system or app level. China's Great Firewall and Russia's
1: that doesn't work.
0: TSPU system deploy DPI via ISPs, but a website operator can't because it requires access to network infrastructure that sits between the user and the server, not on the server itself. Meanwhile, setting up a personal WireGuard instance on any major cloud provider takes minutes, meaning the law will be more likely to negatively impact non-technical users who rely on commercial VPN services for legitimate privacy, journalists, people living under authoritarian regimes, political dissidents, and abuse survivors, among others.
3: People in Utah.
1: You know what?
0: People
1: in Utah. Yes. And you know the crazy thing about this is definitely an authoritarian law, and it's literally, and the excuses that they're using to pass this, you know, besides, you know, protect the children, are piracy and basically they're literally copying what Putin is doing, and the Putin's propaganda is basically one of the reasons or excuses they're using to pass this, not this specific law here, but in Latvia, I think it is.
0: It's Latvia.
1: Latvia, that's it.
3: Queen Latvia.
1: That's one of the things that they're using to basically argue for basically an equivalent of this law.
3: Is
1: there.
3: It working in
1: or
3: Latvia?
1: Bill there. Latvia, I can't pronounce it. Anyway.
3: That L country.
1: Yes. So they already did this, actually. Okay. I believe it is, or I'm trying to think, maybe was it this specifically, or was it? So I know they're censoring the propaganda, but they're also using piracy as an excuse for it. And I'm not sure it's actually exactly the same thing. It's similar though. It has to do with censorship. It's just, I don't know about the IDing of the kids specifically. Or the VPN part of this, but it's very similar in the sense that they're using, you know, this type.
3: So this proven success for doing this type of thing in other countries.
1: No. So the UK, they've done something like this and it has not worked. I believe Australia also did this, more specifically with the VPN stuff, and it did not work either. There.
0: Right. Are any parents actually wanting these protect the children laws?
1: No,
0: just virtue signaling.
1: So I think the statistics show 30% of the parents actually are like against it or something to that effect, or they're helping their kids actually evade the filters or something to that effect, which I find humorous.
0: Yeah.
1: And then like something like 40% like don't care. And then like, I don't know, like what does that leave you with 30% that maybe do or something?
0: Okay.
1: Minority. You literally have a minority that are in support of this.
0: So then why? This is just virtue signaling for
1: the
0: government.
1: Yeah, political propaganda to cater to a minority of parents.
0: Yeah. Like the government should.
3: Or a revenue generator?
0: Or a revenue generator, right? Or a data farming instrument.
1: Yep.
0: The government should have no hand in any type of parenting decisions anyone makes with their kids, including what websites they can access. If you want your kid to have unfettered access to the internet, it's probably a terrible idea, but they're your kid. And you are the one implementing the rules in your home.
1: And here's the thing, like, this is also kind of ridiculous because of the ages that we're talking about here too, right? Like,
0: maybe.
1: So we're using the
0: kids
1: word,
0: are getting like,
1: we're using the word kid, but what are we talking about? We're talking about people like between the ages of 13 and 18,
0: maybe.
1: Which is absurd because these are not little kids that like
0: little
1: need some sort of
0: now.
1: Protection from, you know,
3: 13 talking, through 18 are the ones looking for porn.
1: Well,
3: on the
1: I know,
3: internet.
1: Right?
0: Even like younger kids though, like. Little
3: they might
0: kids.
3: Find it. I don't think they're looking for it.
1: They're not looking for it.
0: I guess it all depends.
1: But
0: it depends.
3: The 7-year old is like out there trying to find.
0: It depends on when
3: porn
0: you go
3: site.
0: Through puberty, I guess.
1: It does.
0: But this is a male perspective. Men go through puberty later than women.
3: Are you saying that a female 7-year old is looking for.
0: Women start their periods early as 8 years old.
1: Well, hold on. Back up a second. Just because you're not, you haven't hit puberty doesn't necessarily mean you're not curious about like this kind of thing
0: You never with like a neighbor kid when you were a little kid, like, hey,
3: I mean, we
0: got?
3: Found the Playboy, like, but it didn't do anything. So it wasn't a big deal until later.
1: Obviously.
0: Right, but you were,
3: till it did something.
0: You weren't interested in looking at it. You weren't like, oh, that's interesting. I'm going to look at it.
3: No, I looked at it.
0: Okay.
3: Again.
0: So then
3: but it
0: maybe,
3: didn't do anything.
0: No,
3: there was,
0: it didn't do anything.
3: Didn't do anything.
1: Obviously. Which was also goes back to
3: it had
1: why
3: no
1: does,
3: effect.
1: Why do we just, care?
3: It didn't only, make me a porn addict by nine.
1: Which kind of goes back to why do we care at all if little kids are seeing naked people?
0: So, like, but it's
3: because I don't
0: only,
3: think they're going after it.
0: It's not
1: well, they're not
0: nudity.
1: Going after. So what's the problem?
0: Well, listen, it's not only nudity. It's not only nudity. Everybody's brain automatically goes to nudity. It's not the only thing that like you don't want your kids to see on the internet.
3: Right.
0: There's also a lot of terrible, corrupt.
1: But that's not what we're talking about. We're talking about this is being proposed because of basically naked people.
0: This is being proposed for any website that has age verification, which is like Facebook, too, has age verification, which has no naked people.
3: Or Budweiser, alcohol.
0: You cannot, right.
3: You got to click the I'm over 21 button.
1: Okay, right, right. Okay, so maybe not just naked people, but for a
0: it's
1: like.
0: It's not just naked people.
3: But
0: there are
3: way,
0: other things that people don't want their kids to access.
3: Right.
0: Is all I'm saying, but I don't want the government to do this for me. I will parent my own children.
3: That's fine. But like know? Having seen it at like 7 or 8 or however young, it wasn't because like I was with 7 or 8 year olds and we were like hunting it down.
0: No.
3: It was because elder children. Right within right. that range, but hey, look what we found, kid. Right,
0: it's not even,
3: look at this.
0: I don't even think that's that big of a deal. Like if a kid sees nudity,
3: yeah, because it didn't do anything.
0: It's not even like that mind warping. Some other things might be like extreme violence. That's not great for kids,
3: okay.
0: You know. Or
3: don't let them play Grand Theft Auto.
0: No, like I don't know. Don't let them watch videos of people being blown up in Gaza. You know what I'm saying? Like, stuff like that is not good
3: I don't think
0: for,
3: they come across it.
0: For kids.
1: I mean,
0: who knows? If they have unfettered access to the internet, they might be
1: the
0: coming across it.
1: The only thing I can think of that,
0: you remember,
1: like,
0: there was a point in time where all the YouTube videos and stuff were having, like, these pop-up ads of, like, atrocities
3: okay.
0: on them. You don't remember that?
1: I'm not sure what you're referencing.
0: At the beginning of the Israel-Gaza conflict, you'd, like, go watch a YouTube video, and in the beginning of the video, there would be, like, ads about... An ad. It would be an ad that
3: okay.
0: you couldn't skip for a certain amount of time. And
3: so they sat
0: like,
3: down to watch Peppa Pig, and
0: yeah.
3: they were blasted with an ad about kids getting blown up
0: yes.
3: in Gaza. Okay.
0: Right.
3: All right.
0: So, like, maybe you do want to not give your little kids unfettered access to the internet. If
3: okay.
0: you do,
1: maybe.
0: And you don't care,
1: maybe.
0: Then that's
1: I don't,
0: fine.
1: So I don't know about that. The only thing I could think of that, like, I would maybe... I don't even know if the word concerned would really even be that. I don't even know if I would be that concerned. But the kind of thing that I'm thinking of that, like, maybe I would be like, I wouldn't want my kid to see. Okay, I don't have any kids. But if I had a kid, it might be like some sort of like horror type movie because that's right. going to give them nightmares, right? And I
0: right.
1: can understand that being like really annoying that your kid's waking up and waking you up mm-hmm. in the middle of the night. Like, I could see
0: and
1: that.
0: Also they're traumatized.
1: Right.
3: I don't think they're seeking
1: well,
3: that
1: I mean,
3: out.
1: But the thing is, like, that's the kind of thing that's going to go away. You give it a day or two and they're going to stop having nightmares.
0: Maybe.
1: I mean. Give it a week and they will.
0: Maybe. My daughter had a dream that she swallowed glitter and it made her sick and now she doesn't want to play with glitter anymore. This has been going on for months. Like,
3: I've only
0: kids'
3: had,
0: brains are very
3: I've only had one nightmare and it was Howard the Duck.
0: Hmm.
3: They let me watch that movie.
1: I can't imagine that had to do with any kind of like movie that she saw or TV
0: no.
1: content, right? So
0: no, but like
1: I
0: if
1: mean,
0: you see something like that, it could, you know, legitimately.
3: She's got PTSD if an ad for glitter comes
0: cause,
3: on.
0: No, but like if you see some kind of extreme horror or like some of these movies are really gory or like
3: yeah,
0: some or some war propaganda.
1: I mean, I can only speak from personal experience of watching like alien movies, like some pretty scary kind of stuff when I was little, and I realized very quickly, like, okay, like I'm gonna start to go back on that because it's like, okay, that
0: opposite.
1: Was like it, but it's not like it wasn't, I mean, I was old enough where it was like, it was totally on me.
0: Mm-hmm.
1: And
0: I
1: like,
0: was a
1: I
0: little
1: could,
0: kid allowed to watch whatever I wanted. And
1: yeah.
0: I watched like Freddy and Jason and Mike Myers and like all,
3: like
0: all
3: you,
0: of it.
3: You went put on Halloween.
0: And I was
3: Mom.
0: Like, and I was like, Halloween is now
1: See,
0: my favorite holiday.
1: Never,
0: and
1: okay.
0: like, I'm totally
1: that
0: into
1: was
0: like,
1: never, that was never an issue for me.
0: Music.
1: It was the alien stuff, right? Yeah. Like, that's the thing that was like,
0: and now I'm not
3: face huggers.
1: And I liked the alien stuff. It's just that like, I was like, you know what? This is like, this is just, it wasn't scary like yeah. while you're watching it, but like once the lights, shut the lights off and everything, it's like, that's when it kind of got a little scary. And it was like, but a couple, you give it a couple days and like, you just stop watching those videos of like, it goes. The problem goes away.
0: I was adversely affected because now I'm not scared by horror movies, which is sad to me.
1: So well, that kind of suggests, but that you know what, that kind of suggests we should be exposing our kids to scary content because then it's gonna
0: might affect somebody else differently.
1: Yeah, it desensitizes, right?
0: Maybe some people watch a horror movie when they're a kid and now they're terrified of horror movies and they can't watch them.
1: Look,
0: they
1: I don't think you should be like.
0: I think it's a personal individual choice on like how resilient your child is.
1: I don't think you should
0: parent.
1: Be like necessarily like putting on horror movies for your kid, but like, you know, again and again and again if they're afraid. But like,
3: I think atmosphere matters.
1: Yeah, I mean, but the idea that like we should be like protecting kids, like to the like protecting in quotes, because I don't think this is really protecting anyone, but it's to the degree you're going to be protecting, you know, kids, like it should be like against real threats, not these imaginary ones that parents have.
0: I think that it all depends on the individual parent and the individual child, because not every person is the same.
1: I think you're right.
0: And I don't think that it's my place to tell someone that they should let their kid have unfettered access to the internet, or they shouldn't. And it's totally fine.
1: But why? Here's the question: why would a kid, if they're being scared by something, you know,
0: kids are weird.
1: Why would they then continue to be like, oh, I'm going to keep watching this, right? Like,
0: because kids are weird. The same reason kids climb trees, fall out, break their arm, and then climb a tree again.
3: Look, when I bought my son an Xbox, adrenaline. I told him to lie about the age thing so that I wouldn't have to activate
1: I think the answer to that is because the cost was not sufficient to warrant stop climbing trees, and they had fun climbing trees.
0: Right.
1: I mean, I don't necessarily think there's a problem. Like, kids do some of the same things adults do, right? Like, it's not like it somehow changes over time as we grow older. I mean, a lot of these kids, there's a lot of adults that are more responsible than, like, a lot of seven-year-olds.
0: I don't know if being desensitized is a good thing, though. Like, is that a good thing in your life? That I'm not afraid of,
1: horror movies,
0: if someone got their arm chopped off in front of me, I'd be like, whoa.
1: Yeah, I don't necessarily think it's...
0: that's it?
1: I don't think it's like...
3: Yeah, I would say it's a better thing.
0: Is it?
3: Personally, yes.
1: Yeah, I think desensitization is probably sort of a good thing in some respect.
0: Maybe.
1: But, like, it's...
3: You don't want to be freaking out in a medical emergency.
0: I think it depends on the constitution of the person. What if you are a psychopath? Now desensitization...
1: You're talking about a very small percentage
0: of... Or not a psychopath, because you already are, but, like...
1: You're talking about a very small percentage of the population, and that content didn't make you a psychopath.
0: Right,
1: so,
0: right. Which is why it is an individual.
3: They pulled the wings off the flies.
0: It depends on the kid and the resilience of the kid.
1: If you think your kid's a psychopath, okay, maybe you don't want to show them horror movies. But like, I don't think we can live as a society assuming that every kid is a psychopath, right?
0: No.
1: Like, I think that's a really bad, you know. Path
0: but you also
1: to go
0: shouldn't.
1: Down.
3: You can identify
0: assume,
3: tendencies early, though.
0: But you also should.
1: Sure, and then maybe you want to watch. And
3: that's
1: try
3: what I'm saying.
1: Direct the kid towards non-horror movies, right? But I get that.
0: You also shouldn't assume that every kid is not going to be affected by these things, though. And that's why it should be individual problem that each parent makes on their own.
3: Right. I mean, you said you sought out horror movies at a young age.
0: Yeah.
3: Fine.
0: I was totally allowed because, like, my parents didn't care. They didn't know what I was doing ever.
1: What's funny is when I was little, like, not a problem. But as I got older, like, my they started going with they had these campaigns in the 80s or early mid 90s maybe. It wasn't until I was like a teenager that they were like, you can't watch R-rated movies, and I just thought it was funny because it's like I've been growing up watching R-rated movies,
0: right.
1: And it's like why is it a problem now just because propaganda is coming out telling you I shouldn't be like I just always thought it was so hilarious. It's like because literally parents are doing it because there's some small group of parents who like don't like it, and then the entertainment industry cartels like push like propaganda campaigns, and then other parents, you know, start realizing, oh, they should be like not letting their kid watch certain stuff. And it's like
3: the scale of acceptability also moved.
1: It did.
3: Like there were G movies back in the day. They'd be like, wow, general audience. And then it would be PG or PG-13 in the modern world.
0: Mm. So also the nudity thing, like, I don't think nudity itself is offensive or something that children should be shielded from. Nudity is perfectly natural. But, like, when you get further into things, there are some things that maybe little kids, you know, might damage their psyche and cause
1: problems. Right. I get it. You don't want your kid to see snuff films, right?
0: Right, right. They shouldn't be seeing snuff films. They shouldn't be seeing...
3: Why not?
0: Like,
3: it's just as good as a good horror movie. An arm getting cut off in special effects is just as good as an arm getting cut off.
0: I wouldn't let my little kids watch a horror movie either.
3: Okay.
0: Because I don't want them to be, you know...
1: I don't think it makes that much of a difference either way. Kids are pretty resilient at the end of the day. I mean,
0: some are.
3: Cannibal Holocaust.
0: A Thousand Ways to Die or whatever it's called. Faces of Death. Like, I'm not going to show my kids Faces of Death.
1: There's
0: the wrong parenting choice, in my opinion.
1: Let me tell you something about level of, like, I get it. Like, there's some pretty crazy stuff out there I've seen.
0: Right.
1: But, like, 99% of it is, like, the R-rated films I would have no problem, I don't think, you know.
3: Faces of Death probably is fake.
0: And I'm sure.
3: And I'll share like the most prominent example I could think of, right? Or one of the two is fake. We were watching like, you know, cop videos or whatever on TV after school, and they showed like a video, and it was like a accident at an intersection, and they went like, luckily everyone survived. Right? And then we saw the same video on Faces of Death, and like everyone was murdered. It was like the same accident, like everyone died and got their face splattered. I'm like, oh, which one do you believe?
0: So
3: it's the same accident.
0: You don't have Faces of Death anymore because we have the internet. So now people individually go into things like Reddit, watch people die, r/watch people die.
3: Sure.
0: And it's literally...
3: Or what was it before?
0: Videos
3: Live Leak?
0: Watching people die. Or there's like war videos. There's a subreddit for war videos of people getting blown up and like,
3: yeah,
0: you know, that's just not stuff that I think that little kids' brains are capable of
3: processing properly.
0: And so I don't expose my kids to such things.
3: Also
0: and,
3: fine.
0: But if you had a kid and you were like, my kid can totally process this, and you showed it to them, I would be like, questionable in my opinion.
3: And I'm not saying.

0: wanted to cut off a wart. And I went, I'm not the guy to, like, stop you from doing this, man. Like, if you want to go through with this, I'll sterilize the blade. I'll get the towel and the Band-Aid ready. Like, you know, you figure this out.
1: I probably wouldn't go there only because I'd be concerned about the, being put in handcuffs, but...
0: I don't care.
1: My kid taken away.
2: But. I would be concerned about my kid getting an infection because they didn't do it right.
0: Sure, but I was going to supervise. But he chickened out, right? Like, you know,
2: if they wanted me to do it, then I might be like, okay, let's do it the right way.
0: Again, what's going to if you want to remove
2: depends
0: the
2: on
0: wart,
2: how old they are too.
0: They're going to. Yep.
1: If it was my boyfriend, I'd help. But like, if it was like my kid, like Child Protective Services, they take those kids away from you, and
0: sure.
1: I probably wouldn't want to lose
0: whatever.
1: My kid.
0: But like, if you go to the doctor to get it lanced off. They're just going to sterilize the razor blade and cut it off.
1: There's truth to this.
0: It's the same procedure. So, like, who cares?
2: Why would you not just go get one of those freeze-off pens?
0: Because he wanted to cut it off.
2: All right. How old was he?
0: 10.
2: It's probably fine.
0: But he chickened out.
2: But if he's like
1: his body,
2: five.
1: His problem, or not his body, his problem. It's his body, his choice.
0: Yeah, you can get the freeze thing, right? You can go to the doctor, and the doctor's just gonna numb you and cut it off.
2: But if they're like 4 or 5, there's no way I'm even letting you touch a razor blade.
0: 4 or 5, you can't even articulate what you want to do.
2: What are you talking about? Yes, you can.
1: Yeah,
0: you can. So I want
2: to talk to this 1-year-old.
0: You think your kid's gonna say like, I want to cut this wart off with a razor blade?
1: Yeah.
0: Okay.
2: A 4 or 5 year old, absolutely. They can hold a whole entire human conversation.
1: Yeah, I don't
0: think they have those thoughts going through their head. Unless you've exposed them to it.
1: Yeah, they can think. I mean, kids are not incapable of thinking just because you can't understand them.
2: Right.
0: I don't think they have those thoughts.
2: I think that that's an individual thing. I think
0: you
2: kids do.
0: You think 5-year-olds are like, oh, I really want to use a razor blade to cut myself. At 5?
2: If they have a wart, they might be like, I hate this and I want to cut it off.
1: That, yeah.
0: Okay.
1: I mean,
0: let them try.
2: No.
1: There's two different things.
0: Sterilize.
2: Free Talk Live.
3: A congressman recently revealed that legislation totaling 2,900 pages and involving more than $1 trillion was available to members of Congress for less than 48 hours to study and consider. That's over 60 pages of legislation per hour. 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I'm Jim Babka with DownsizeDC.org. Consider a proposal buried in a 3,200-page, $388 billion bill, which would have empowered committee chairmen or their agents to examine Americans' tax returns. When this horrible provision came to light, no one claimed to know how it got into the bill. One congressman questioned said, I didn't write it, I didn't approve it, I wasn't even consulted. If your attorney represented you this way, he might be disbarred. But this is how Congress represents you every day. That's why DownsizeDC.org has created the Read the Bills Act. 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
4: From Feature Story News in Washington, I'm Nick Harper. U.S. President Donald Trump has warned he may have to strike Iran with another big hit. On Monday, he said he was pausing plans to restart hostilities on the insistence of Middle East leaders. They had urged restraint to allow more time for a peace deal. President Trump spoke to reporters on the building site of the new White House ballroom project.
5: I was an hour away from making the decision to go today. Now, I had made the decision. So they called up. They had heard I made the decision. They said, sir, could you give us a couple of more days? Because we think they're being reasonable. Well, I mean, I'm saying 2 or 3 days, maybe Friday, Saturday, Sunday, something, maybe early next week, a limited period of time. Because we can't let them have a nuclear weapon. If they had a nuclear weapon, they would start with Israel. They would blow it up. And they would blow it up fast, but they'd blow it up. I think they go after the entire Middle East. Everyone tells me it's unpopular, but I think it's very popular. Whether it's popular or not popular, I have to do it. Because I'm not going to let the world be blown up on my watch. It's not going to happen.
4: Meanwhile, UK Foreign Secretary Yvette Cooper has warned the world is sleepwalking into a global food crisis due to the ongoing shipping disruptions through the Strait of Hormuz. FSN's Sophie Denny has more from London.
6: The UK Foreign Secretary Yvette Cooper claims the world cannot wait any longer to reopen the Strait of Hormuz. It comes as the UN's World Food Programme estimates nearly 45 million people could fall into acute food insecurity if the conflict in the Middle East continues beyond the middle of this year. But a senior Iranian official has said the strait will forever remain in the possession and management of Tehran. Sophie Denny in London.
4: Police in the U.S. city of San Diego are continuing to investigate after 2 teenagers killed 3 people at the city's Islamic Center. Officials say that hate speech was written on one of the weapons that was

0: And so everything is out of respect. They did that many years ago.
1: Yeah, that just seems really creepy to me.
2: I'm a personal advocate.
3: Libertarian reputation rankings.
2: I'm a strong advocate for shaming people. I think that shame is a very important tool.
1: Hey, man.
2: If someone's being terrible, they should be named and shamed to everyone.
1: I could get behind getting rid of, like, ticketing and just, like, putting up people for DUIs and putting up people for crossing
2: there.
1: The street and open containers.
3: What's wrong with DUI or open containers?
2: Well, yeah, right, that exactly. Actually cause harm.
1: I would have no problem with my picture being
3: Why
1: up
3: you
1: on a billboard
3: put the picture
1: for
3: up
2: No, you just put the picture up when they actually cause harm. Like, yeah. Oh, this person stole from me.
1: I mean, that would be better, but, like, if it means no tickets, I don't have a problem with my picture being shown and saying, this guy's a speeder. If I don't have to pay a ticket, who cares?
3: Let's stick with real crimes.
2: Well, you shouldn't get a ticket.
1: Well, I agree, but it's, like, if it's better, I would rather have not pay a ticket and have my name saying, he's a speeder.
2: Thank you for the call, David. People are so tribalistic and, like, so afraid of losing their tribe that shame is probably the best tool you could use. Like, nobody wants to lose their good standing in society. Nobody wants to lose their friends' respect and their family's love. So if you do something terrible and you are publicly shamed for this thing.
3: I feel like my theme song has always been bad reputation. So
1: yeah.
2: You have a bad reputation?
3: I don't give a damn about my bad reputation.
2: I don't think I have a reputation. Okay. I'm kind of like a cryptid.
3: Okay.
2: You just see me in passing and then I just go do my own thing.
1: I feel like my reputation is excellent in certain communities, but if you like look outside the community, it's like terrible. Like
3: yeah.
2: Just quiet.
3: Go hang out with like Baptist Christians.
1: Right?
2: Oh no.
3: Shame.
2: So, yeah, but they're crazy.
1: That's like 90% of the population, 98% of the population.
2: Crazy.
1: It's crazy.
2: Yeah, it's crazy.
1: Even
2: it's
1: the people,
2: getting worse.
1: Even the people who are like not that crazy are like you're also crazy, but just in a different way.
2: It's getting worse. There's like conspiracy theories. I love a good conspiracy theory. It's like one of my favorite things.
3: Okay.
2: Is to find one that I'm like totally plausible. I'm all in, right? But the conspiracy theories now are just like
1: garbage.
2: Ridiculous.
1: Yeah.
2: Ridiculous conspiracy theories. I read one today and I'm trying to remember what it was. It was a conspiracy theory about.
1: Well, you know what? One of the problems with the conspiracy theories
3: is
1: that so many of them ended up being true and they're just, they come off as being crazy.
2: No, those ones are great.
1: But it's like.
2: I'll get pretty crazy on the conspiracy. Which ones are.
3: The CIA are dropping ticks from the sky to help spread Lyme disease.
2: Yeah. There's that one.
3: Yeah.
2: But there's another one about like. Maybe it wasn't ticks, it was mosquitoes. Breeding super mosquitoes and releasing them every year.
3: No, that's not a conspiracy. They're doing it.
2: They're breeding super mosquitoes?
3: Yeah.
1: Fluoride in the water is another one.
2: Fluoride is true.
1: Yeah, I know, right? Like, who would have thought? Right.
3: The super mosquito,
1: crazy to
3: the
1: me,
3: super
1: but.
3: Mosquito conspiracy is that they're breeding mosquitoes that can't breed and releasing them in the wild where there's an abundance of malaria. And so they're overpopulating, and then the breeding mosquitoes.
2: They're outcompeting the breeders.
3: They're outcompeting the breeders,
2: oh, well,
3: and then lowering
2: great.
3: The malaria rate.
2: That's fantastic.
3: Right. But if they can do that, then they can infect the mosquitoes with anything.
2: That's true.
3: Unleash it on your population, and all of a sudden you've got hunt virus.
2: Whatever happened to the vaccinated vegetables? Did they just quietly do that to us, and then?
3: Oh, I have no idea.
2: And not say anything, because they were like, we're just going to put the mRNA vaccines into the food. And everyone talked about it for a minute, and then it just kind of disappeared.
3: Maybe it's going through FDA approval.
2: They don't do that.
3: You gotta look up that one.
2: The FDA approval is not real.
3: Okay.
2: That's another thing, conspiracy theory. People are like, oh, FDA is just a paid... paid...
3: Shill.
2: Shill, yeah. It's propaganda, basically.
3: Okay.
2: Popularity. You're paying for the popularity. So, like, the FDA will approve you if you just give them money.
3: Yeah,
2: they don't even investigate
1: anything. I know what you mean. It's a barrier to entry in the marketplace, so it increases. Yeah, it increases the costs to basically everybody.
2: And they don't even like really care if you're safe or not. They don't test anything.
1: Well, that's not. Yeah, so the way these programs work, and so I don't know as much about the FDA and you know food safety and that kind of thing, or drugs, I guess for that matter. I don't know, but I do know how like electronics work and stuff, and like the agencies that like certify electronics are not the government. It's like other
3: certified labs.
1: They're labs that do it. They're private labs, and it's going to be the same type of situation for like drugs and things like that. I don't know about
3: in
1: labs,
3: a free market,
1: but it's. Like the
2: right
1: companies,
2: now it's just the FDA.
1: The
2: if
1: companies,
2: you don't get FDA approval, you can't do
1: it. But the FDA approvals are like, they do the testing. The companies do the

0: testing themselves, and then they submit their data to the FDA or
1: with
0: something
1: a big
0: along
1: fat
0: those
1: check.
0: Lines. Yeah. Yeah, I'm sure.
1: That's
0: I'm sure.
1: Smart. You don't think that somebody's going through every single bit of that study. They're not. They're going.
2: Well, it depends.
1: It's
2: what you
1: all
2: want.
1: Signed in the right spots, and we got the money. Looks good.
2: Depends what you want to do with the study, right? Because you mentioned fluoride in the water. There was a recent study that said no effect.
1: Right? No effect. There's no, nothing.
2: Fluoride in the water had no discernible effect over those who drank it and those who didn't.
1: Even the dentist that I take my kids to is like, fluoride in the water is not good for you.
0: Yeah,
1: even the dentist.
0: It's interesting.
2: He's looking at a different study.
0: It's
2: right? Because the lady study, no effect.
0: The thing with the studies, though, is something I always like to point out is, like, it's something like, I don't know what the actual number is here, but it's something ridiculous. Like 80% of studies are massively flawed. Like, like when you're looking at studies and we
1: 90% of statistics are completely made up.
0: It's exactly.
2: Well, they're mostly government funded studies,
0: but
2: it's hard to get private money for this nonsense.
0: We're basing all of, like, we pass all these laws, and I mean I guess we don't even try and like pretend like there's, well, no, I guess we do still sometimes. People bring in studies like in hearings that, like, so I go to the State House all the time, and people will bring in studies and they'll cite statistics and stuff, and I'm trying to think, there was one that was something about like 96%, it was something like this, according to like the Attorney General of some state, of the vending machines that they studied were like involved in some sort of criminal activity, and that's like the
1: vending
0: opposite
1: machines
0: of,
1: are
0: of the case
1: turning society into degenerates.
2: No, it's for money laundering.
1: Get rid of the vending
0: well,
1: machines.
0: But the problem is this is the exact opposite of what we saw in New Hampshire when we were doing this. And so, but the point is, there was no basis for that claim by the Attorney General. But the point is, it's very similar to that in that the studies, if the studies are not, you know, based on scientifically valid, if they're not structured correctly, in other words, if they're not scientifically like valid, and so you can
2: peer-reviewed process.
0: Yeah,
1: even peer review doesn't matter. It's so what the problem is when people go to do these studies, they decide the outcome first, and then they do the study in such a way that they can get the outcome that they want.
2: That's why you get conflicting studies,
1: right?
2: Because if science was actually settled,
1: so
2: if you want to be
1: if
2: you want to be a conspiracy theorist on fluoride, right, there's a study for you.
1: I mean,
2: if you don't want to be a conspiracy theorist on fluoride, there's a study for you.
1: You know why I don't think that it's good for you is because it's not a natural state of being that human beings are supposed to be drinking fluoride.
0: There's
1: natural fluoride already occurs in water.
0: The problem is that there's definitely ways you can do it to like actually get something useful out of it, but that's not the way you end up with most studies. And so we end up with this problem. And then if you start talking about other like more controversial stuff, it's almost always like completely and utterly flawed. And in many cases, there's not any real good way of getting non-flawed data.
2: You got to do the study yourself.
1: That's right. You want something done right? Do it yourself. We're going to go to David, the old David, David in New Mexico.
2: Oh, man.
1: Hi, David.
3: F you, Richie.
2: Thank you.
3: And what do you mean old?
1: Because there was a new David before you.
0: Who called?
2: We've got new and improved David.
1: Not old as in age, old as in the same David from before that we know.
0: Although you're probably old now, too, right?
3: I've been replaced.
2: Yes.
3: What about
2: in hearts and minds.
3: What about, well, maybe in yours, thank God. What about
1: Dave Ridley?
3: What?
1: He's Dave and not David.
2: Yeah.
3: No. You didn't even let me finish the sentence,
1: I'm so sorry.
3: And that's why you don't know.
1: All right.
3: Because the sentence would have finished like this. What about David from San Francisco?
1: I don't know that guy.
2: What about him? He's in San Francisco.
0: I don't know that guy. You're the Dave from not San Francisco. You're the Dave from New Mexico, right?
1: Mm-hmm. Yeah, him and Sarah are neighbors.
3: I'm from Minnesota, but I'm in New Mexico.
0: And you got kids, right? And you had a whole legal thing, and I don't really want to talk about it.
3: No, I don't have kids. Actually, that's a good segue because you.
0: No. I don't want to hear about it. I shouldn't have mentioned it.
2: John J. Romero and Monica Zamora.
3: I don't respect Chris' opinion enough to care what you think. So I'm going to say what I called about,
1: okay.
3: which is what your program is supposedly all about. I mean, it's what you open every segment.
1: It sure
3: with
1: is. What do you want
3: and,
1: to say?
3: Yeah. So reverse engineering. You were talking about reversing engineering studying, and
2: what?
3: Chris jogged my memory. I was playing along with y'all until
2: starting
3: you
2: at the end
3: night.
2: And then using the study to build to the conclusion.
3: Okay. And so reverse engineering. You're talking about in studies.
2: That's
3: they also do that in the courts.
2: Let
3: me go. They also do that in the courts, especially like the children's courts, family courts, because what they'll do is when somebody pays an attorney, you know, like, you know, I was pro se and the BIT, the rest of it, that I was opposing, meaning the mother of my children, who was then already married to the next guy, and he had some money. And so they used like $30,000 or more to pay a professional attorney, which I couldn't match him. And what that attorney did is they looked in all of the law concerning children, family, custody, divorce, all this crap. Mm-hmm. And they said, okay, so what can we use in here to get rid of the biological father?
2: Two-parent household.
3: If we can, here's a thing. And so we didn't come into this saying that the father is A, B, C, and D. But if we can prove B and C, then we can get rid of the father. So what can we do to prove B and C so that we can get rid of the father, even though that's not what we came in here about? But we're going to use it. That's how they do court cases.
1: Yep. That is how they do court cases. That's how they do policing, too. They decide the crime and then find a way to fill it.
3: What's the common denominator? It's your effing government. That's the way these effing morons operate.
2: Mm-hmm. At one point in time, I tried to get custody of my son when he was like a baby. And I went to my mom's like, what do I do? How do I find an attorney to get custody of my son? And my mom went, you don't need an attorney. I didn't have an attorney.
1: Well, that's because you're the mom.
2: Well, and I went, well, you lost.
1: Oh.
2: Like, well, my dad had an attorney and won. Like, I would like to win this. Mm-hmm. And then things went sideways and never happened.
3: Hmm. Well, the concept of winning in domestic relations, children, family, whatever, the concept of winning should be eliminated.
1: Yes. It's all about the best interest of the children. It should be.
3: Oh, no.
1: It should be.
3: Lori, no, it shouldn't be. Because that's exactly, they are already doing that.
1: The actual.
3: They use that as a weapon.
1: No, the actual best interest. The actual best interest is having two parents.
2: The best interest of the children is David. The problem with
0: divorces is just to take the kids away from both parents and give them to somebody else.
1: What was that, David?
2: It's like the worst idea.
3: Your rationale is flawed because the best, it's right there in the effing title. Best is not objective. Best is subjective, which means your opinion.
2: Man, if only there was an arbiter to help decide these things.
3: Yeah, like maybe a jury of your peers would decide what is best for the child.
2: Or an expert.
0: Juries are terrible, guys. I hate to break it to you, but...
3: F the effing experts because they're paid off, just like the effing judge and the effing attorney.
1: So it's not... So the problem is... When I say the best interest of the child, I mean the actual best interest and not some boss's best interest.
2: As determined by whom?
0: Yeah.
1: Maybe the child.
0: I could go for this
1: one. Maybe the child gets to determine what their best interest is. Maybe the child says, I want my father.
0: Let's put the four-year-old up on the stand and ask them, who do you want?
2: Or a baby.
1: Hold on. Why would they have to go up on the stand? Why can't somebody just be like, who do you want to live with? Do you want
0: that's going up on the stand? But okay,
2: you put the baby in the middle of the room, and whoever it crawls to gets
0: there. You
2: gets
0: go.
2: Custody.
0: Yes. This is great. I love this plan because it would work so much better than what they currently do.
1: Oh,
2: which way are you going to crawl, baby?
1: I accidentally dropped David. I feel bad. I was trying to mute him for a second.
2: You did the right thing.
1: I was trying to mute him for a second because there was too many voices
0: happening.
1: Mommy
0: probably has the advantage in that situation because she's got the milk.
1: Is the baby
0: hungry? So you make sure that baby's hungry before
2: Daddy gets the artificial bottle. Like, come on, come here,
1: Timmy. Situations, unless there's like some kind of abuse happening, most situations, the best interest of the child is to have both of their parents involved in their life. And so, like, if it's
2: but you're talking about primary custody or separated custody or equal custody.
1: Why should it not always be equal? Unless there's some kind of, you know. Extenuating, you know,
2: because geography matters.
0: I'm not sure if it is the best. Like I'm just like thinking about this, and like I can't conclude that it is best if both parents are in any child's life. Like it's entirely dependent on the particulars of the situation in every
1: case. Long as there's not like neglect or abuse going on, I feel like it is in every case because the more perspectives and life experiences that a person has in their life growing up, the more rounded of a person you're going to be. If you have one person your whole life telling you...
0: But nobody has one person their whole life, right?
1: Yeah, like, if you have like a mom,
0: you're saying one parent, one but parent. Like there's other people presumably in your kids'
1: maybe.
0: Lives, right? Like, I mean,
1: maybe.
0: There's people at school, there's other
2: Takes
0: kids.
2: Takes a village.
0: There's, yeah, I mean,
1: maybe.
0: It's
1: my
0: not...
1: kids, my kids are homeschooled. They don't have other kids at school.
2: like Lori clones.
0: So aren't you doing exactly the opposite of what you're saying is in the best interest of the child by only having one? Well, you've limited the number of other people that they're interacting with.
1: I don't have one. I'm married. But, I have a husband.
0: But hold on.
1: And then they have family and friends. I follow what you're saying.
0: But think about it this way. You're saying if they only have one, that's limiting the number of people in their lives.
1: Yes.
0: Right. But there's other people in their lives besides you and your partner. And if you're mm-hmm. only letting your kid, and I'm not saying you're doing this, but if you only let your kids, if you never let them out of the house, right? That's still less than somebody else who's only got one parent, but they get out of the house.
1: Yeah, but what if they don't? I'm just saying.
2: Hypothetically. She locks them in the basement.
1: Right. Or like you live on a
2: farm. And the police find them 10 years later malnourished.
1: No, hypothetically you live on a farm and you're homeschooled and your mom is the only person there because she's a single mom. Okay. And you just don't have a lot of outside perspectives.
2: You wake up every morning to go like milk the cows.
1: And I think that fathers and mothers bring entirely different teaching to a parenting situation.
2: Yes.
1: Like fathers are much... when my girls were little, no, not
2: meaner. Authoritative.
1: They would say, mom's a soft girl and dad's a hard boy because, you know, dads are like more, if you fall down.
2: Child comes to dad and he goes like, go ask your mother.
1: No, if you fall down, your dad's going to be like, you're fine.
2: Usually they are.
1: And if you fall down, your mom's going to be like, are you okay? And give you a hug.
2: Yeah.
1: You know, it's a totally different energy.
2: Single moms, why we have a wimpy generation.
1: That's right. So you need, it's correct. Single moms are why
0: you have.
1: That's how
0: come we have the nanny state.
1: It's why you have weak men. you need both perspectives. This has been Free Talk Live. We've been great. You've had a wonderful time. Thanks for listening.

0: 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But it's an effort to move 20,000 people who understand.
1: It's about demonstrating to the entire country
2: that, yeah, we can have a free market, a truly free market.
3: Making it just a freer, great place to live.
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0: Whether it's popular or not popular, I have to do it. Because I'm not going to let the world be blown up on my watch. It's not going to happen.
1: Meanwhile, UK Foreign Secretary Yvette Cooper has warned the world is sleepwalking into a global food crisis due to the ongoing shipping disruptions through the Strait of Hormuz. FSN's Sophie Denny has more from London.
2: The UK Foreign Secretary Yvette Cooper claims the world cannot wait any longer to reopen the Strait of Hormuz. It comes as the UN's World Food Programme estimates nearly 45 million people could fall into acute food insecurity if the conflict in the Middle East continues beyond the middle of this year. But a senior Iranian official has said the strait will forever remain in the possession and management of Tehran. Sophie Denny in London.
1: Police in the US city of San Diego are continuing to investigate after two teenagers killed three people at the city's Islamic Center. Officials say that hate speech was written on one of the weapons that was used in the attack. An American doctor has tested positive for the Ebola virus in the Democratic Republic of Congo. It comes as the DRC and neighboring Uganda are battling hundreds of cases. Ever since Mitch McCann reports.
3: The medical missionary group known as Surge says one of its American doctors, Peter Stafford, who has been working in the DRC, has tested positive for the Ebola virus. He was exposed while working at a hospital where he's provided care since 2023. Germany's foreign ministry has said that the US requested its assistance and that, quote, arrangements are currently being made to admit and treat the patient in Germany. At least 131 people have died because of the Ebola outbreak in the DRC, with more than 500 suspected cases. The U.S. Centers for Disease Control and Prevention says it's working with at least six other Americans who are exposed.
1: From Bureaus Worldwide, this is FSN.
4: With FSN Spotlight, I'm Simon Marks, with more today on China's perspective on last week's state visit by President Trump to Beijing. It's been widely noted that President Xi Jinping's warning to the US leader not to come to Taiwan's defense if and when China uses force to seize control of the island of Formosa served as a line in the sand, the Chinese saying the Taiwan issue will determine the possibility of more positive relations with the US. Victor Gao is Vice President of the Center for China and Globalization in Beijing.
5: President Trump is known to be a transactional president, is very much chasing after one deal after another. I think it is absolutely important for China to make our case to President Trump so that he will have knowledge at first about what we really care about. Whenever the Taiwan issue pops up on his presidential radar screen, I hope President Trump will think about what he learned from President Xi Jinping and make a decision which I hope will be in the fundamental interests of the American people.
4: By which he means an outcome that avoids conflict, but short-term, President Trump has a big decision to make. Is he going to approve $14 billion of U.S. weapons for Taiwan? Congress has greenlit the deal, and many Republicans want their president to stand up to China on the issue. With FSN Spotlight, I'm Simon Marks.
1: And the main news again. US President Donald Trump has warned he may have to strike Iran with another big hit. It comes as the UK Foreign Secretary has warned the world is sleepwalking into a global food crisis due to the ongoing shipping disruptions in the Strait of Hormuz. And police in San Diego are continuing to investigate after two teenagers killed three people at the city's Islamic Center. That's Feature Story News. Nick Harper reporting.
6: Thomas the Tank Engine says he's a little uneasy with his broad autistic following, and a couple has a nest egg of debt to make sure they've got some money to owe down the road. This is the Onion Week in Review. Local video editor James Korf told reporters Wednesday that despite having said goodbye over 10 minutes ago, his friend, Michael Woodward, still remained active on GChat and had shown no signs of leaving.
7: If it were yellow, it would mean that he hasn't been on the computer for a little while, or if it was red, it would mean he doesn't want to talk, but it's green. I can tell. I can see it right there.
6: Korf later said that he felt briefly relieved when Woodward's chat logo turned orange, but was once again dejected when it became green within seconds. And in this week's op-ed pages, a high school guidance counselor laments the fact that no one in his entire damn school has been molested. In other news, a bed bug feels bad for an area man, but a bug's gotta eat. A development exec wants to see what, where, and how that would look, live, and play out. And a man at the gym is just watching TV. For more, visit theonion.com/newsbeat.
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0: 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You've got me, Bonnie.
1: FCC, let's do it live. 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
2: And Angelo.
0: FCC, let's do it live. Let's do it live. He was so angry. He was a very angry man.
1: From what I hear, he probably was.
0: He was probably almost as angry as Mark Edge.
1: I don't know. I've heard Mark Edge storming out of the studio before.
0: It might be a surprise to some people who haven't known him long or whatever, but Mark used to be a very angry man. And he stormed out of the studio cursing at Ian, purposely trying to get the curse words on the air because he was pissed.
1: Oh, man.
0: And Ian said, you're... oh, I'm getting a call. I think that's an accident. But anyways,
1: Yeah, Ian was like, you're an angry man.
0: Yeah, I got a little worried about that call. I'm not sure if it was on purpose. But anyways, so we have a lot to talk about, per usual, because it's America.
1: America! I honestly think
0: most of our stuff has to do with, like, the American government just being, like, utterly crazy nowadays. But of course we know that the government isn't just an entity that has more power than you. It's... government people.
1: Yeah, it's just people with titles.
0: They're a band of tyrants and despots and parasites on you because they don't commit or contribute anything to the society and they just take. They're gang members. They're killers and thieves. They're torturers. I went and got voluntarily tortured today because I'm getting my tattoos removed. But actually was the least bad of all the sessions. It was the third time, so I think the pain's going to just continue to get less and less bad.
1: So you won the fight with the laser?
0: Yes.
1: Excellent. Yep. It's always good when you can win a fight with a laser.
2: Do you think it's getting less because the process is getting deeper, or are you getting used to
0: I really don't know if deeper
2: pain?
0: Is how this works.
2: Well, not like you're getting further into it, so like maybe he's using a different kind of laser?
0: No, he's been like straight up with me about all his settings, and I've kept it on the lowest settings so far, and he's like, it will take more time if you do that, but I'm like, yeah, but as the ink clears away and it hurts less, like I'll then, like the next time I go, he's going to bump it up one amount. You know, I don't know what the units are or anything.
2: Yeah.
0: But there will be so much less ink than like the day we started, which my tattoos are 10 and 7 years old, but he was saying they look great, like they look really not that faded, and so yeah, like the more ink is there, the more painful. Like if you just hit that laser on a random part of your body, it wouldn't hurt you at all.
2: So the ink is what makes it hurt.
0: Mm-hmm, because you're exploding the ink, like I don't want to say cells, the ink that's in there, it's just exploding in your body. It's heating up so quickly and
2: you're
0: fast.
2: Like, so you're boiling the ink out of your skin.
0: And when you look at it happen, like when if he just hit me with one hit of the laser right in the middle of a tattoo, it turns white, even though it's like mostly black. My tattoos are mostly black. It turns white for a second because it's like a blister. But that settles down in like an hour or something, and then you're walking around. It's just like this raised skin that feels, it feels like having like a, you know, if you wear a shirt that has an ironed on badge that's really big, that's what it feels like on my skin.
1: Okay.
0: Like an ironed on thick badge.
2: Huh. Yeah, it makes sense.
0: Just thicker skin there, and it feels really gross for a day. Because my tattoo that's biggest is on my ribs on my right side, and it's, like, the size of my hand.
1: So I know a tattoo gun makes noise, but does the laser or the procedure make any noise as he's burning you?
0: In fact, today was the first day I thought and brought actual earplugs with me, and I think it made the pain so much less bad because... every time it hits you, it feels like I can hear it internally, like, vibrating my head. And it hurts.
1: Interesting.
0: Which it doesn't make sense, because it's like, nobody else in the room agrees, because I brought two of my friends with me today. And also the tattoo, or the laser user guy, he also said that he doesn't know, or not know what I mean, but he doesn't agree that when he hears that sound, it like, hurts his ears. But it hurts my ear, every individual, and it's like, so it like hurts my ears every single time. But when I brought those earbuds, or earplugs, it made it to where I didn't have to deal with that, just the pain locally on the tattoo itself. And he also started removing the tattoo on my arms, because at first I was like, I don't know why. I was like, I was just going to hold on to that one. It's like, silly. I don't need it. I don't like it. It looks like a mole. Because I went to go get a heart tattooed on me, and literally he drew it out what I wanted, which would be a outline of a heart, like black, but just an outline. And then I'm just like, why is he still going? I look and he's filling it in. Like, that's not what we drew. And we got... me and three friends got it, or two friends, so three of us. And I went first, because nobody wanted to go first. And my friend that was watching was like, oh, yeah, I think I don't want it like that. I want it unfilled in. I was like, well, that's what I wanted, too, but it's too late now. And it looked so much better not filled in. And, like, yeah. And then Kylie Jenner got an unfilled in heart in the same area on her arm, and I swear. If she had it before me, I just didn't know it was there or something, because it's not like, you know, front page news when somebody gets a... But hers is red and smaller, but it's in the same exact spot, so I thought that was kind of weird. But mine's also filled in and ugly. Looks like a big black mole. I don't like it. And sometimes people have just thought something was on me.
2: Oh, like, oh, there's a bug on your arm.
0: Yeah, literally. Big tick. No, I'm just kidding.
1: How big is your tattoo?
0: The heart on my arm is like 1 inch by 1 inch at the most. It's kind of small.
1: Okay.
0: Yep.
1: It sounds kind of small.
0: Anyways.
2: Yeah, but if you saw a 1 inch bug crawling up somebody's arm, you'd be like...
0: Yeah.
1: What on earth is that?
2: Yeah.
0: Like a stink bug or something.
1: Hey, let me get that off you.
0: Yeah, exactly. Or some people have thought it was like a tattoo and stuff like that.
1: And if you have a guy friend that likes to tease you, you might just, you know, just gently swat it off you.
0: Oh my God. Well, they're not allowed. We do have somebody calling in, and I don't recognize this number, so it's an unscreened caller. Unscreened caller here on Free Talk Live. What's on your mind?
3: Yes, I was curious. There's no audio on the YouTube channel.
0: Oh, really? That's not good.
3: Yeah.
1: Huh. Do you see video on the YouTube channel?
3: Yeah, there's video, just no audio.
0: Thank you. I think I know exactly what's wrong, and I think I know how to fix it.
1: Thank you for letting us know.
3: Yeah, no problem.
1: Is that all?
3: Yep, that's it.
0: Thank you so much for letting us know. I think I might have fixed it, so maybe our producer can let me know. Kind of sucks.
3: I'll check again.
0: Thank you so much. All right.
3: All right, thank you.
0: So even if what I thought was wrong is what was wrong, it'll be fine because it will be going out on the radio. It just like will, and also it will be recorded on computer 4, which is like where we, sorry, everybody talking about technical stuff. We used to have a host that was like just talk about technical stuff nonstop, and it kind of was boring to me. And I thought like, no,
1: I think it's fascinating, but I can understand how people will be bored. Yeah, I like the behind the scenes stuff. Like when I listen to space flights and things like that, I love all the technical chatter.
0: Nice. Well, this would be streams only that would be affected. I think I'm going to turn off this stream and then restart it for in case like we want to fix that on like the Twitter. Because we are streaming on Twitter. You can go to I think you can just go to Twitter or, you know, X or whatever you want to call it.
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0: Yes, our at is literally Free Talk Live. So that's good.
1: It's been that way for years.
0: Yeah, and we've been doing really well on there recently. Oh, I thought that I stopped it. Stop streaming. Yes. We've been doing really well on X/Twitter recently, and if you want to give us a follow, I think that the Twitter account has gotten really entertaining because there's a guy that runs our Twitter named Dylan Allman, and you can find him on Twitter, Dylan Allman. And he is really great at what he does. And just yesterday, he sent me like, oh, this tweet hit 500,000. It was like such a banger. In fact, I should probably just read it. Like, that would probably be more entertaining than me trying to...
1: let's read it on here. Let's talk about it.
2: It is the show's...
0: More entertaining than me trying to just remember what it
1: says. We'll fix it in post and pretend it never happened. Just kidding.
0: No, I don't think anything is wrong. So he sent me this tweet and said, 250,000 views on this one, along with 1,000 extra followers, like right when he posted that, or, you know, because he posted that tweet. And I think it's really good. It says, you have every right to know what your government is doing, and they have no right to know what you're doing. That is why they are called public servants, and we are called private citizens. Instead, the relationship has been inverted. The state hides behind secrecy, classified files, and redactions while demanding total visibility into your finances, communications, movement, and behavior. A society where the rulers live in privacy while the population lives under surveillance is the very definition of tyranny. Banger.
1: I love it. That is a banger.
2: I think it's just that it's hitting now more than ever. I think the normies are starting to get pulled into this, whether they wanted to be or not.
1: Of course they are. They have to be.
2: Well,
1: because
2: that's what happens, is eventually it'll get so bad to the point that we have to, you know, the normal people who in 2012 weren't concerned about a surveillance apparatus, you know, now they're starting to look around, and after these Epstein tapes and or files, all these redactions, right? Normal people are starting to feel it. They look at the gas pump. They look at that, hey, well, now we've started another war in the Middle East. Gas prices are almost doubled in some areas. Diesel's sky high. Some farmers aren't going to plant next year because it's not going to be profitable. There's a whole chain of things happening that's pulling the common individual into this kind of world because it's starting to actually impact day-to-day people, I think.
0: Well, we have another caller, so let's see what is on their mind. Unscreened caller, you're on Free Talk Live. What's on your mind?
4: Hey, guys. There's no audio on your feed.
0: When was the last time you checked that? Just because I thought I fixed it, but I might have not fixed it.
4: It was about 30 seconds ago. I'm there actually now, but I figured I started hearing the phone line as soon as I called in. But I was just letting you know. Everybody on the chat saying it's down too. I'm just letting you know.
0: Thank you so much. I thought I fixed it, but it might not have been fixed, so I guess we'll try again. All right, thank you so much.
4: Bye, guys.
0: I really appreciate it. Bye. So I just want to do a good show to be listened to, you know, on the reef, or not the refeed, but...
1: Live streams?
0: Yeah, exactly. I don't want to keep talking about this if I can't fix it, like if I can't fix it on the air. So Eden and I had to mess with some stuff because there was that problem with Mark being unaudible. No, he was like echoing. So we messed with some stuff to try to fix it, but I'm not sure. Unfortunately, they can't hear me say, well, if you want to hear the show, then go to listen.freetalklive.com. But the streams are fine. The streams are not touched by this. It's literally just in the streaming world. I actually have this pulled up to see if, like, what I just did might fix it, but apparently not. So why don't we try this? And anyways, so I think that I just can't, like, focus on that the whole show. So I'll try again during the break if anything. So we were going to talk about this story that is kind of funny, silly way to start off the show, even though it's, like, kind of serious at the same time, if you're in it. But they're talking about super meth. Have you guys heard of super meth before?
1: No.
0: So just the other day, somebody said it kind of as a joke where they were like, you know, all the homeless people are just on super meth nowadays. And I was just like, I thought he was just like saying like, oh, and things get stronger. You know what I mean?
2: Yeah.
0: Like I didn't take it as like, oh, this is a new thing we need to think about, fentanyl and super meth. But apparently people are actually saying that, and it's like a new government, I mean, a politician, like, scare tactic word. So this says Spencer Pratt, which I'm not sure who that is. It says the L.A. mayoral candidate. Oh, actually, oh. He seems pretty cool. I saw his, yeah.
1: I've heard AI ads of his campaign on X, so it's
0: interesting.
1: It's really interesting. He might be a fun candidate to have for the L.A. mayor.
0: I heard.
2: Isn't he like a retired celebrity or something?
1: I don't know anything
2: wasn't
1: about
2: a
1: him.
2: Reality TV star. I know somebody running for mayor is a reality TV star.
0: I don't know if he's a reality. I think you are right. Oh yeah, it says so right here. It says LA mayoral candidate and former reality TV star, but I'm not sure which show that is. I wonder if it'll say, is fueling his campaign with fears about an ultra potent meth. I mean, he seemed like a pretty good guy with what he said, because what he was saying was like, we don't need to be funding these people to have, jobs, but they just sit on the side of the road doing meth. Because the thing is, being homeless used to mean you were down on your luck and you wanted to do the best you could. And sometimes you even like lived in a motel, like a horrible seedy motel, and worked every day until you could do better. And sometimes you lived in a seedy motel so you could go home and drink and then go home and do work, but you weren't harming anyone. And nowadays, homeless people are like, I don't have to work. I don't have to do anything. I can just do meth all day, and I could test it on dogs that have tied up before I take any to make sure there's no fentanyl, which I don't know if fentanyl goes in meth, but you know, you get the point. I'm not a freaking drug addict.
1: You know, personally, if I'm going to test a drug on the street, I'd rather use like a drug testing kit and not test it on animals. But
0: right.
1: I can see why someone would want to.
0: Well, if you have no money because you're completely don't work at all.
1: Or you're on welfare.
0: Well, you're on welfare, but you like spend it on drugs.
1: Yeah, because you need your next fix and you don't know how to survive without it.
0: Yeah,
2: isn't that crazy? The people who made the or lended to the opioid crisis tested on animals, and now these people are having to use like test their drugs on animals, but at like a, you know, not in a lab.
1: It is a little crazy.
2: Yeah, I think it's almost like an as above, so below kind of thing. Like the top reflects the bottom in some weird messed up way.
0: Ew, maybe that is some weird thing they want us to see in the news. You know what I mean? Like some weird freaking...
1: Maybe they want us to think of us as animals or something like that. And, oh, these human guinea pigs are animals as we test our vaccines on them, our pandemics, our wars.
0: Mm-hmm.
1: We're all just here for the show.
0: For them, in their minds, you mean?
1: Yep.
0: So, I don't really know if this Wired, I guess it's just wired.com.
1: Reputable news source.
0: I just don't know if I should trust them or trust this Spencer Pratt more than the other, you know what I mean? But so Spencer Pratt is creating panic over supermeth. It's not even real. The LA mayoral candidate and former reality TV star is fueling his campaign with fears about an ultra potent meth. Experts say, sorry, it's just like when I see that, I have to make fun of it because it's just like we were completely screwed by those people. It says experts say it's drug war propaganda, but I also believe there's tons of drug war propaganda out there. So let's go to the phones, though, because we have a unscreened caller line. Unscreened caller, you're on Free Talk Live. What's on your mind?
5: Just calling in. 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
0: Thank you so much for letting us know. It's going out on the regular streams, so you can go to listen.freetalklive.com. But until I fix it, but I might fix it this break. Ian and I had to mess with stuff during the week, and I guess it just didn't get fixed. Thank you for calling. I really appreciate it. So it says here, I'm just going to stop this stream. Sorry, so I'm a little distracted here.
2: But supermeth, yeah, that just sounds like something that's not real. I mean, it didn't sound real when you brought it up before the show.
1: It's entirely possible that there might be designer drugs out there, but there's also a possibility that Spencer Pratt is a propagandist.
2: There's a billion designer drugs out there.
1: Yeah, definitely.
2: That, you know, might mimic the effects of, where be like one or two chemicals off. What does he mean by super?
0: I'm not sure exactly. I guess we'll have to get into the show. Because like I said, I didn't hear about this till very recently where somebody made like some joke on Twitter to me. So it says, Spencer Pratt, once the villain of the 2000s MTV reality show The Hills. Have you guys ever seen that?
1: No.
0: Yeah, I've never seen it. And now an insurgent candidate did it in this year's Los Angeles mayoral race, had a breakthrough moment in his first debate performance last Wednesday. Turning to his signature issue of public safety, Pratt berated his opponents, Mayor Karen Bass. I assume that's how you say it, not Bass. I don't know.
1: Yeah, it's
2: Karen Bass.
0: Oh, okay. And city council member Nithya Raman. Wow, I hope I said that right. Not for...
2: Nithya Raman.
0: For not doing enough about the unhoused people dealing with drug addiction. I think we have another person on the line. Let's see. What's on your mind, unscreen caller?
6: Hello, am I on the line?
0: Yes. If you're calling to tell us that the streams are down, we're going to try to fix it during the break. But if you're calling about something else, let us know, please.
6: I'm calling about your audio being off.
0: Thank you. We're going to try to fix it during the break, but I might just not be able to stream tonight. You can always go to listen.freetalklive.com. Unfortunately, the streams might be messed up from something Ian and I did, but not sure. I mean, I'm not sure yet. Thank you so much for the call. Right. I really appreciate the heads
6: up. Thank you. Bye.
0: Thank you.
6: Bye-bye.
0: Bye.
1: It's going to be a fun night.
0: No, I think it'll stop because I just turned off the streams.
1: Okay.
0: And it's really, that's so like heartwarming, honestly. It's so nice.
1: Nice that there are people out there then saying, oh, we love Free Talk Live. The audio's down. We got to let you guys know.
0: Yeah, that is so nice. And there's all been callers I've never seen or heard from before. So that's cool.
1: Yeah, it is.
0: This guy, he berated his opponents for not doing enough about unhoused people dealing with drug addiction. Quote, the reality is no matter how many beds you give these people, they are on super meth. The thing is, like, even when he says that, it makes me think the same way that the other guys said it, or
2: being hyperbolic.
0: Yeah, that's what I'm thinking, but I'm not sure.
2: Well, that's probably just a hit piece, then. They're trying to spin something he said in order to make him sound...
0: Oh, look how stupid he is.
2: Yeah.
0: He said super mad. That's like
2: ivermectin, you know, spinning ivermectin like how they did. Yeah. The worst and wormer.
0: Yeah. So he said, no matter how many beds you give these people, they're on super meth. Criticizing Raman's plan to expand addiction treatment. What, MSG? I'm just kidding. Raman. He said, I will go below the Harbor Freeway tomorrow with her. We can find some of the people she's going to offer treatment for. She's going to get stabbed in the neck. These people do not want a bed. They want fentanyl or super meth. That's exactly what someone said to me, so they must have been quoting him. That's hilarious. So that's pretty funny. The viral attack on Bass and Ramen was not some anomaly. On the campaign trail, Pratt, a registered Republican running as an independent, has routinely conjured dystopian visions of LA's urban sprawl. What, like reality? Nearly always punctuated by the watchword super meth. It's a term that suggests a drug crisis beyond anything the average voter has imagined. It probably is beyond what you imagine. Are you out there, average voter of LA, like actually like asking these people what their meth makes them feel like? Even if it's regular meth. It's a term that suggests a drug crisis beyond anything the average voter had imagined. A terrifying new tide of ultra-potent methamphetamines flooding the streets. There's just one small detail that undercuts Pratt's message. Super meth isn't a thing. Oh my god, my dad got so mad when a thing became a thing. He was like, why do people say that? Like, they can just say it's not real, you know? And it's actually a good point, but it's like basically in my vernacular now because it's just, it's everywhere.
1: It's
0: like,
1: the modern lingo. That's what we say.
0: Sometimes it just feels like the only way to put it, you know what I mean?
1: Yeah.
0: Super meth isn't real is a totally valid way to say it and normal, but super meth isn't a thing. Kind of feels like you shouldn't put that as a journalist in an article, you know what I mean? It isn't a thing. Silly. Thankfully, super meth isn't real, says Claire Zagorski, a paramedic, harm reductionist, and PhD candidate at the University of Texas at Austin College of Pharmacy. If there really was a new type of meth, it'd have its own chemical name, and we'd be hearing about it from much more reputable sources than Mr. Pratt. This just seems like stupid spin.
2: Yeah, it is. They just went to UT Austin and was like,
0: yeah, literally.
2: Hey, don't you hate Republicans, right? You want to give us a quote
0: exactly.
2: about this Republican and how dumb he is about drugs?
0: That's hilarious. Probably exactly what happened. More Free Talk Live coming up. 603-283-6160 is the phone number. That's 603-283-6160. You can call in with whatever's on your mind. More Free Talk Live coming up. Don't go anywhere. 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
7: If you're looking for work, you know what I mean by elevator speech. It's the short version, saying just enough to make the listener want to listen more. Even if you're not a job seeker, effective communication skills have never been more important, with money and attention so scarce now. So to cut through the clutter, choose every single word as though it was the last word the person you're speaking to will hear. Otherwise, it might be. Instead of saying, due to the fact that, say, because, and avoid mispronunciations. Say jewelry, not jewelry, which could offend. Undoubtedly, you don't want to say undoubtedly. And whatever you do, never use a preposition to end a sentence with. Just kidding. 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I'm Holland Cook.
8: From Feature Story News in Washington, I'm Nick Harper. U.S. President Donald Trump has warned he may have to strike Iran with another big hit. On Monday, he said he was pausing plans to restart hostilities on the insistence of Middle East leaders. They had urged restraint to allow more time for a peace deal. President Trump spoke to reporters on the building site of the new White House ballroom project.
9: I was an hour away from making the decision to go today. I had made the decision. So they called up. They had heard I made the decision. They said, sir, could you give us a couple of more days? Because we think they're being reasonable. Well, I mean, I'm saying 2 or 3 days, maybe Friday, Saturday, Sunday, something, maybe early next week, a limited period of time. Because we can't let them have a nuclear weapon. If they had a nuclear weapon, they would start with Israel. They would blow it up. And they would blow it up fast. But they'd blow it up. I think they go after the entire Middle East. Everyone tells me it's unpopular, but I think it's very popular. Whether it's popular or not popular, I have to do it. Because I'm not going to let the world be blown up on my watch. It's not going to happen.
8: Meanwhile, UK Foreign Secretary Yvette Cooper has warned the world is sleepwalking into a global food crisis due to the ongoing shipping disruptions through the Strait of Hormuz. FSN's Sophie Denny has more from London.
10: The UK Foreign Secretary Yvette Cooper claims the world cannot wait any longer to reopen the Strait of Hormuz. It comes as the UN's World Food Programme estimates nearly 45 million people could fall into acute food insecurity if the conflict in the Middle East continues beyond the middle of this year. But a senior Iranian official has said the strait will forever remain in the possession and management of Tehran. Sophie Denny in London.
8: Police in the US city of San Diego are continuing to investigate after two teenagers killed three people at the city's Islamic Center. Officials say that hate speech was written on one of the weapons that was used in the attack. An American doctor has tested positive for the Ebola virus in the Democratic Republic of Congo. It comes as the DRC and neighboring Uganda are battling hundreds of cases. Ever since Mitch McCann reports.
11: The medical missionary group known as Surge says one of its American doctors, Peter Stafford, who has been working in the DRC, has tested positive for the Ebola virus. He was exposed while working at a hospital where he's provided care since 2023. Germany's foreign ministry has said that the US requested its assistance and that, quote, arrangements are currently being made to admit and treat the patient in Germany. At least 131 people have died because of the Ebola outbreak in the DRC, with more than 500 suspected cases. The U.S. Centers for Disease Control and Prevention says it's working with at least six other Americans who are exposed.
8: From Bureaus Worldwide, this is FSN.
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0: 603-283-6160 is the phone number. That's 603-283-6160. And unfortunately, we're just not going to stream on the internet tonight, which really sucks because it's just lame. But we're not going to be putting out any audio, so, and I can't get Ian to call me. He's the one that told me to do what he told me to do because we're having issues with Mark whenever he was on remotely. He was, what's the word, like, echoing. So, like, we would be, every time Mark talked, he'd be echoing. So we were trying to mute only him. So whatever we did, it messed everything up. So that sucks. Oh, well.
1: It does.
0: Oh, and I had you muted. Sorry, Riley. Go ahead.
2: It does suck, but, you know, the show's got to go on.
0: 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I'll just put it out on Twitter before the end of the show or something. 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
3: And Angelo.
0: 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And we really do appreciate everyone who is an amplifier with us here at Free Talk Live. And here on Free Talk Live tonight, we're talking about super meth. Which, to me, it just sounds like this is an article trying to spin...
3: it's a hit piece.
0: Yeah, and Ian's the one that sent me this. Oh, wait, was he? No, he wasn't. Sorry, I saw it on Drudge. I was going to say, I bet Ian is on the side of it's just drug propaganda, because the thing is, drug propaganda is real. But the thing is, there is a big problem with the homeless population in California, just being on drugs. Just people who are on drugs, you're paying for it. It's not necessarily welfare like you think. Like, people are always like to be like, they're not on, like, you know, welfare.
3: No, they give them, like, cash payments in California.
0: They get money.
3: Yeah.
0: They go sign up and they get money, yeah. And then they go and buy drugs with it. If not literally with that money or something, you know, like, if you're talking about, like, food stamps. First of all, I'm pretty sure there's a way to turn food stamps into money, like, on the street.
3: You sell them. You should sell food stamps.
0: And then also...
3: They're like, you know, 50, 75 cents on the dollar.
0: And also, I'm pretty sure that a drug dealer would take... food stamps from up.
2: I'm sure they would. I mean, it gets done, and people aren't aware of it because, you know, they think that food stamps go to help people, but...
0: Because they're the average voter. The average voter doesn't know anything about super meth. Yeah, they're not the people on super meth, so...
3: Yeah, and the people who are on super meth aren't voting.
0: It's funny, because now we're just using the term, but, like, we already admitted, like, it might just be
3: real.
0: A way to put it, like more hyperbolic, you know, to be, like... making your point better, and it's getting people talking about him. So when I watched his ad that Riley referred to as his AI ad, there might have been AI people in it or something, but I'm pretty sure the voice was like somebody's voice. Is that what you're referring to?
2: I think so. I can't remember.
3: I think I've seen this.
0: It showed people walking down the street, and they were saying things like, thank God that Spencer Pratt became mayor, or whatever he's running for, I don't remember right now.
3: Yeah, it's the mayor, by the way.
0: Because now, if I step in poop, I don't have to wonder if it's human or dog poop. And then the next person's like, it's like a little kid, and they're like, I'm so glad I get to play at the park again, because there's no vagrants sleeping here or needles on the slides, or, you know, I'm making that up now, you know, something like that. So they're all saying these, like, you know, even hyperbolic things about how much nicer the city is without the homeless population, because I would like this article to get into, like, what he's actually wanting to do and not just, like, you know, harp on about this.
3: Probably arrest them all.
0: I don't know who would want that, because it's like, you're going to be paying for them either way. I mean, I guess it'd be better than being on the streets, maybe. Like, I'm not talking about in a due process kind of way. I'm saying, like, if you're just an average voter and you're thinking of how to vote, do you want to pay for them to live this way or pay for them to live that way? Well, maybe you'd prefer them to not be on the street. I don't know. Sarah probably just wants them to get whatever they want and also to make cars not be allowed to drive so they can just live in the street. But she's not exactly the average voter either.
3: No, how would their drugs get to them if there were no cars to get the drugs to their places? This feels like, I don't think Sarah's thought this all the way through.
0: I don't think so either.
3: Like, how are the homeless supposed to get their drugs if there's no cars to transport them? You know, like, where are they going to come from?
0: It also makes me wonder if, you know, Sarah's thought this through at all anyway.
2: That I don't know. Like, I know she focuses on wanting to help the poor by giving them welfare, but I don't know if she focuses on this.
0: I don't think she is a drug user necessarily either, so she might not care about that particular fact. I mean, I am pretty sure Sarah's not a street drug user, to be honest.
2: I'm pretty sure she's not either.
0: For whatever reason, I can't log into my Wall Street Journal account, so you guys please just talk for a second, because it's annoying. This whole night is, like, so annoying.
3: Well, Skid Row was just allowed to expand and expand and expand. You know, they used to keep it to, like, a street or two or a block or two, because every city has a spot that's, like, you know, that district where they kind of funnel those vagrant types of people to so they can manage them. But it's just at an unmanageable. It's, you know.
0: In Los Angeles, it's actually called Skid Row, and that's like where the name comes from.
3: No, there's a place in L.A. called Skid Row.
0: Oh, yeah,
3: that's where the homeless went. That's where you'd go down on Skid Row, and you'd see the vagrant homeless populations, and that's where they were kind of held, you

0: any reverse course in California.
1: Yeah, I mean, just San Francisco alone is like...
0: Well, they did really good when the Chinese visited.
1: Oh, yeah, right. When some Chinese politicians or whatever showed up,
0: and they, were
1: they just
0: to,
1: cleaned up the town in a day. Or
0: yeah, in a whole day, they cleaned the entire place up, scattered the homeless populations.
1: I wanted to just find a good article talking about Spencer Pratt so we could find out what he actually wants to do, what he thinks. But, of course, like most of these things are silly. But let's just read this article. It's from Fox News, the first one. So it's like the most recent news about him. It says, Spencer Pratt torches Chelsea Handler with Epstein dinner party jab after she mocks his mayoral run. Did she attend an Epstein dinner party?
0: Yeah,
1: I would retire.
0: I'm pretty sure she's been to, like, the island or something.
1: Wow. I feel like her, like, especially if you're a comedian and you're trying to, like, jab other people, like, I think I'd just retire if my name was on those lists. You know?
0: This might have been the, they just did the roast of Kevin Hart as, like, I think a Netflix special. And she was on there.
1: Oh.
0: So I don't know. That's probably where she made the Dennis Pratt comment. Is what I'm guessing.
1: You mean Spencer Pratt.
0: Spencer Pratt, not Dennis Pratt.
2: Two different people.
0: Yeah.
1: Dennis Pratt's awesome. So Spencer Pratt torches Chelsea Handler. Okay, so it says Handler has admitted to attending a dinner at Epstein's home with former Prince Andrew and Woody Allen in 2010. Spencer Pratt is not afraid of critics. This is Fox News, so, like, don't forget there's, like, going to be another spin, possibly. Not trying to, like, promote this guy. I just want to know what he wants to do about the homeless. The former reality star, whose campaign for mayor of Los Angeles has been picking up steam, was mocked by Chelsea Handler, but he was quick to get in a jab of his own. Handler posted a video to social media on Friday telling her followers, "Oh, hi, if you're seeing this video, this is a reminder that a straight white male former reality star that has no previous experience in government should not be a legitimate political candidate." Was the former mayor not straight? Like, I don't know. How many mayors?
0: Yeah, I'm pretty sure Karen Bass is like a gay black lady.
1: Oh, really? I don't know anything about her. So that's all of the requirements to be a mayor. All right. The video has been displaying photos of Pratt, but she, had been displaying photos of Pratt, but she inserted a photo of President Donald Trump before saying, "Have we learned anything yet?" All right. So it doesn't seem like it's like a joke. It seems like just a plain old political statement. Just, he should not be considered a legitimate political candidate because he's straight white male and he used to be on reality TV. Like, you know, lots of politicians, in California, because that's where, you know, TV people come from.
0: Yeah. I was surprised there hasn't been more, like, TV star politicians that have come out of California.
1: Yep. What's his name? I'll be back.
0: Yeah, well, Schwarzenegger. As for, like, the governor, but...
1: And Ronald Reagan.
0: I guess, yeah, Ronald Reagan is kind of a big one.
1: I know that there have been more. It's just that there are people, like, you know, smaller positions that we don't know off the top of our heads and stuff. It's not like it's, like, unheard of. Like, oh, you were actor once, you know what I mean? I mean, Zelensky was actor, you know?
0: True.
1: Okay, the bar is on the effing floor, people, and I need you to jump over it, she added. Okay, thank you, have a nice day. Literally sounding like Karen Ann Harlow's. That's exactly how Karen Ann Harlow's talks on Twitter. She's the pink-haired lady in the LP.
0: Oh.
1: Yeah. Hours later, Pratt took to X to respond. He said, "Most of you have probably never heard of Chelsea Handler," which, honestly, not really true. "So here's an introduction," he wrote, attaching a video of comedian Shane Gillis at the recent Netflix roast of Kevin Hart. In the video, Gillis said Chelsea Handler went to dinner at Jeffrey Epstein's house in 2010. "That's just a fun one. You can look it up. There's articles. It wasn't like a big party. There was like 7 people there." Honestly, that makes it weirder.
0: Yeah, it was super intimate.
1: Yeah. It was like Prince Andrew and Woody Allen were there. So this is what Shane Gillis said at the roast of Kevin Hart. Handler has admitted to going to Epstein's home multiple times over the years. While guest hosting Jimmy Kimmel Live in 2022, she said that while she'd never been to Epstein's Island, she did accidentally find herself at the dinner party with the aforementioned guest, having been brought along by Katie Couric. She joked in the monologue and in other interviews that while dining with Allen and his wife, Soon Yi Previn, who Allen originally knew as the adopted daughter of his longtime partner, Mia Farrow.
0: Oh, yeah, yeah, that is true. Woody Allen
1: married his adopted daughter.
0: Yeah, that's... Wow.

0: And then they adopt daughters together. And then was accused of raping them.
1: Nice.
0: So, Mia Farrow, she asked the couple, so how did you two meet, really? I feel like she's just making that up. Oh, it says she joked. Okay, she joked that she asked the couple, how did you two meet? So awkward. I wonder if they ever actually get that by a genuinely
1: like an oblivious person.
0: Yeah. That's crazy. So anyway, meanwhile, Pratt's mayoral campaign has come under scrutiny as he fields various accusations, including questions over his current living situation. Imagine he's homeless doing super meth. He lives right outside of somebody's house.
1: Yeah, a cardboard box.
0: Oh my God, his wife is Heidi Montag?
1: Yeah.
0: I didn't know that. I love her album, Superficial.
1: He blew all of his money trying to make her a pop star.
0: Her album, Superficial, is amazing. Like, one of the best. Like, every single song is not
1: Well,
0: no
1: they
0: skips.
1: Went broke doing it.
0: I know. I heard about that, like, somehow it, like, wasn't a success at the time, but, like, people love it now. It's kind of like a cult classic now.
1: Well, and it's starting to make a comeback specifically because everybody's talking about
0: this guy
1: again.
0: Well, that'd be, like, a second time because it's done it before, like, 2020. Me and, like, my friends all listened to it, and it was, like, popular
1: really?
0: On the internet. Yeah. I, like, heard it on somebody's TikTok or something. I was like, what is this amazing new song? And it was not new. It was, like, from... I forget when she released it, like 2007 or something.
2: What song is this again?
0: There is a song called Superficial on the album, but it's the whole album by Heidi Montag. It's like really poppy.
2: I've never heard of Heidi Montag that I can think of.
0: 2010, it says she released
2: okay.
0: it. So she is this, what's the word, reality TV show star as well. And honestly, I think it's just like two before my time. I don't know what she was the star of. Never knew. I just knew who she was. You know
1: yeah,
0: I mean?
1: Like 2005, we were too young to be watching a reality TV show like
2: And I'll
1: that.
2: Be honest, I'd never gotten to reality TV. I never really got into TV at all, honestly.
0: Oh, she was also on The Hills. They were both on The Hills together, apparently.
1: Nice. Oh, well, that would make sense.
0: It says, the show chronicled the personal and professional lives of Lauren Conrad, Montag and friends, Adrina Patridge, and Whitney Port. During its production, she briefly attended the Fashion Institute for Design. Okay, yeah, I'm just reading off her Wikipedia. She's, like, very beautiful, looks like, you know, Hollywood to the extreme, super blonde.
1: So is The Hills supposed to be a reality show about, like, the Hollywood Hills? Is it, like, set in Hollywood?
0: That must be why it's called that. I genuinely don't know anything about this show. And it's, like, it'd probably be really fun to go back and watch nowadays. Just, like, as a time capsule, if nothing else.
1: Yeah, a couple years ago, I watched One Tree Hill with a girlfriend. And that was, like, peak 2000s. Nostalgia bait. All the clothes were disgustingly baggy and the hair was super pointy.
0: Wow, I've never seen this. It has James Lafferty, Hillary Burton, Sophia Bush, Chad Michael Murray.
1: There's actually, I think, there's a woman in this show, One Tree Hill, that ended up in that NXVIM cult. The crazy... sex cult that...
0: Yeah, where they were branding women and stuff like
1: yeah,
0: that.
1: Yeah, yeah, and it was, like, attached to Hollywood, and there's, like, a bunch of D and C-list celebrities that were involved.
0: Wow, yeah, I never watched One Tree Hill or The Hills or 90210, but, you know, I've heard all the words.
1: Did you watch Degrassi?
0: I did watch Degrassi. It was still airing, but, like, the later seasons by the time I was, like, old enough to watch
1: like
0: it,
1: Next
0: but
1: Generation? I didn't watch
0: yeah,
1: it,
0: I just
1: saw them... everywhere.
0: I wasn't there when they shot Drake or anything. Like, I've seen that episode, but it was way past its air date.
1: Glee? Were you a Glee kid?
0: No, that was my time even, and it was just not, it didn't interest me at all. Like, I was more interested in things like, in middle school, Jersey Shore was awesome. There's all these, like, random, like, one-off things that if I heard it today, I'd be like, oh, that! I remember Bad Girls Club. That was crazy and entertaining, and
1: Did you watch the TLC ones, like Honey Boo Boo?
0: I feel like my mom watched Honey Boo Boo and I'd see it on TV sometimes, but it wasn't like my big thing or anything like that.
1: You weren't into it. Toddlers and Tiaras.
0: I love Project Runway. Like the first season, like, it's so good. I think it's like 2011. No, never watched.
1: No, I had a big kick of watching the moms have meltdowns
0: because
1: the daughter would just be like, "Mom, I don't want to do this anymore." And there's some 50-year-old woman in the corner like, crying her eyes out because
0: she can't
1: force it.
0: That's horrible. It just makes
1: me
0: think it's like manipulative.
1: It is manipulative. Horrible. She's having a meltdown, but it's just, you know. Why?
0: Is that the one that JoJo Siwa came from?
1: No, that's the one Honey Boo Boo came from.
0: Toddlers and Tiara?
1: Yeah. Yeah, I'm pretty sure. And she was just like a... And then she ended up getting her own show with her mom.
0: Some people like to say Free Talk Live is like a reality show sometimes when it's like all of a sudden we're getting raided and like somebody's in jail and all this stuff. And like,
2: it sure seems like a fun TV show, a bit of a drama, some drama, some action, you know.
0: Mark screaming BAMF at Ian and storming out of the show.
2: Free Talk Live has a fun legacy. The studio has seen a lot.
0: It does. That's one of the top views videos on the YouTube if you want to watch it. Mark freaking out. It's great. Somebody needs to make a t-shirt with all the quotes on it and give it to Mark.
2: He'd love it. He'd laugh. Or maybe he wouldn't. I don't know.
0: Let's get into this. I think he would. Let's get into this scrutiny that he's found himself under, Spencer Pratt, including questions over his current living situation. It says, the speculation intensified following reports he was not living in an Airstream trailer parked on the lot of his former California home. What does that even mean, reports he was
1: not
0: doing
1: that? Is it because it burned down? Is he living in an Airstream because it burned down?
0: Interesting, I don't know.
1: You're going to hate on a man for using his land after it burned down?
0: Can be luxury, you know?
1: Yeah, those things are, Airstreams are so nice.
0: Yeah. It says, the former Hills star acknowledged he is not actively staying in the trailer, despite suggesting he was in a recent mayoral campaign ad. So, what is... Quote from Pratt. Hey, guys, why don't they want to talk about why I need a hotel in the first place? He wrote on X, Karen Bass let my home burn down. Also, 6,000 of my neighbors. No big deal. So he said that on Twitter. And then he said in a separate post, funny how they never attack my policy ideas. They can only try to assassinate your character. They don't want to talk about my debate masterclass a week ago. They want to talk about a reality show from a lifetime ago. That's because they... He continued, that's because they want the continued decline of the city. They are locked in an ideological death spiral and can't shake it. Come at my policies or go sit back down on the back bench. I'm in the arena, son. Sorry, I said that so lame. Go sit on the back bench. I'm in the arena, son. So, I mean, I think that's how you're supposed to read it. Pratt has been staying at the hotel Bel Air for the past month, while his wife and kids have been staying in Carpentina? Do you know how to say that?
2: No.
0: Carpinteria, California? Oh my god, I've killed Angela, who's laughing. The 42-year-old told the outlet the Airstream had become unsafe as he campaigns to be the Los Angeles, the next mayor of Los Angeles, claiming the hotel's armed security made it the only option. Okay. This is weird. Like, oh, it became unsafe because people could go up to his house and kill him.
1: Yeah, because he's in an Airstream.
0: That makes sense. The reality is the B.A. Holes? Oh, Bass-Holes, I see. I don't know if we should even try that out on the air. They have it bleeped here. And Romaniacs, however you say the lady with last name, Roman.
1: Romaniacs?
0: Yeah, there we go. That's good. That's probably exactly how to say it. They are a little bit wacko, and since I destroyed them in a debate and I am surging in the polls, they're getting increasingly desperate and hostile. That's pretty scary, says Pratt, doubled down during TMZ Live on Wednesday, claiming critics were missing his point. Says, Spencer Pratt's mayoral campaign has earned the support of multiple celebrities, including Paris Hilton. Okay, I support him now. Just kidding. But... yeah,
1: if Paris is in, you're in.
0: Not really. Not usually. So, including Paris Hilton and Kristen Cavallari. I don't live at the Hotel Bel Air. I don't live in the Airstream. I don't live in Santa Barbara. I don't have a house. They burned it down. Homeless man campaigns again. No, I'm just kidding.
1: Truly, homeless guy.
0: Yeah,
1: is running for mayor because it's gotten so bad. It's so bad in LA that a homeless man might be the city's last shot at redemption.
0: It's a little hyperbolic though when his house in the Palisades burned down, and that's why.
1: Well, I mean, 6,000 other homes burned down in the Palisades, but those are still like, I mean, that's. It is upper middle class, but those still, not all of those people were
0: really rich.
1: Really, really rich. Some of them were like doctors and lawyers, you know, and like they may be rich, but not all of them were superstars.
0: Hmm.
1: I mean, some normal families lost their homes and stuff. You know, I don't know how big his house was.
0: Probably big. Him and his wife are rich.
1: Well, reality TV star blew all his money on a record deal.
0: People always like to say blew all their money to make these like headlines. You know what I mean? I don't know.
1: I thought he did. I thought it was like.
0: Well, he still had a house in Palisades. Like, he wasn't, you know, poor.
1: True.
0: So, and plus, there's always new ways to make money, you know, like write a memoir or something like that. She's still relevant enough. You know, not like an A-list celebrity that's, I mean, maybe she is A-list. I don't really know what that word means. I don't know where the lines are, but, you know, she's not like in the news every day and like everybody talks about her relevant, but she's not like, everybody hates her and nobody cares about her. She's not somebody that no one's ever heard their name. Even people our age, we knew she existed. You know what I mean?
1: Yeah, I guess.
0: So anyways, he said, that is where I live, period. I don't need to sleep there every night. I don't need to go number two on that toilet. That's where I live. I don't even know what he's talking about at this point. But homeless man running for mayor to end the homeless situation in Los Angeles.
1: A hero.
0: More Free Talk Live. And you don't have to go anywhere to hear more. 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
4: So you're just not a fan of the gays, then?
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4: Yeah, well, I mean, dogs are property, you know, and I have sex with property all the time, right? So, like, I want to get your opinion on this, right? So, if, you know, homosexuality is one step towards bestiality, and then, I mean, where does it stop? We're just, yeah, I frequently have sex with a rubber vagina, right, that I bought on eBay, and I wonder if you think that is also, like, bad.
6: Where's that on the spectrum?
5: I would call that a perversion. Too, as well.
4: Okay, so I'm going to go to hell then.
6: So,
5: I wouldn't go that far.
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9: From Feature Story News in Washington, I'm Nick Harper. U.S. President Donald Trump has warned he may have to strike Iran with another big hit. On Monday, he said he was pausing plans to restart hostilities on the insistence of Middle East leaders. They had urged restraint to allow more time for a peace deal. President Trump spoke to reporters on the building site of the new White House ballroom project.
10: I was an hour away from making the decision to go today. Now, I had made the decision. So they called up. They had heard I made the decision. They said, sir, could you give us a couple of more days? Because we think they're being reasonable. Well, I mean, I'm saying 2 or 3 days, maybe Friday, Saturday, Sunday, something, maybe early next week, a limited period of time. Because we can't let them have a nuclear weapon. If they had a nuclear weapon, they would start with Israel. They would blow it up, and they would blow it up fast. But they'd blow it up. I think they go after the entire Middle East. Everyone tells me it's unpopular, but I think it's very popular. Whether it's popular or not popular, I have to do it. Because I'm not going to let the world be blown up on my watch. It's not going to happen.
9: Meanwhile, UK Foreign Secretary Yvette Cooper has warned the world is sleepwalking into a global food crisis due to the ongoing shipping disruptions through the Strait of Hormuz. Ever since Sophie Denny has more from London.
11: The UK Foreign Secretary Yvette Cooper claims the world cannot wait any longer to reopen the Strait of Hormuz. It comes as the UN's World Food Programme estimates nearly 45 million people could fall into acute food insecurity if the conflict in the Middle East continues beyond the middle of this year. But a senior Iranian official has said the strait will forever remain in the possession and management of Tehran. Sophie Denny in London.
9: Police in the US city of San Diego are continuing to investigate after two teenagers killed three people at the city's Islamic Center. Officials say that hate speech was written on one of the weapons that was used in the attack. An American doctor has tested positive for the Ebola virus in the Democratic Republic of Congo. It comes as the DRC and neighboring Uganda are battling hundreds of cases. Ever since Mitch McCann reports.
12: The medical missionary group known as Surge says one of its American doctors, Peter Stafford, who has been working in the DRC, has tested positive for the Ebola virus. He was exposed while working at a hospital where he's provided care since 2023. Germany's foreign ministry has said that the US requested its assistance and that, quote, arrangements are currently being made to admit and treat the patient in Germany. At least 131 people have died because of the Ebola outbreak in the DRC, with more than 500 suspected cases. The U.S. Centers for Disease Control and Prevention says it's working with at least six other Americans who are exposed.
9: From Bureaus Worldwide, this is FSN.
13: With FSN Spotlight, I'm Simon Marks, with more today on China's perspective on last week's state visit by President Trump to Beijing. It's been widely noted that President Xi Jinping's warning to the US leader not to come to Taiwan's defense if and when China uses force to seize control of the island of Formosa served as a line in the sand, the Chinese saying the Taiwan issue will determine the possibility of more positive relations with the US. Victor Gao is vice president of the Center for China and Globalization in Beijing.
14: President Trump is known to be a transactional president, is very much chasing after one deal after another. I think it is absolutely important for China to make our case to President Trump so that he will have knowledge at first about what we really care about. Whenever the Taiwan issue pops up on his presidential radar screen, I hope President Trump will think about what he learned from President Xi Jinping and make a decision which I hope will be in the fundamental interests of the American people.
13: By which he means an outcome that avoids conflict, but short-term, President Trump has a big decision to make. Is he going to approve $14 billion of U.S. weapons for Taiwan? Congress has greenlit the deal, and many Republicans want their president to stand up to China on the issue. With FSN Spotlight, I'm Simon Marks.
9: And the main news again. US President Donald Trump has warned he may have to strike Iran with another big hit. It comes as the UK Foreign Secretary has warned the world is sleepwalking into a global food crisis due to the ongoing shipping disruptions in the Strait of Hormuz. And police in San Diego are continuing to investigate after two teenagers killed three people at the city's Islamic Center. That's Feature Story News. Nick Harper reporting.
15: Over 60% of employers are now checking online amateur pornography of potential job candidates. Is it fair to base hiring decisions on an applicant's online porn?
16: No, this is not fair at all. For instance, if there's a RedTube video of my girlfriend slapping me and choking me and riding me, that shouldn't be an indication I'm going to lack leadership in a work situation.
15: Duncan, it's going to be hard to convince an employer who's masturbating to that video otherwise.
17: Exactly. My potential employer might see all those videos of my husband tying me up and having his way with me, and then they're going to think that I'm not going to be assertive enough for the job.
18: I mean, if you don't want to jeopardize the content of your porn, you can always shoot from the eyes down.
17: Oh, but that's not the same. If you cover the eyes, that's where the innocence is.
16: So am I supposed to leave an orgy just because someone shows up with a camera?
18: Should leave an orgy. It's more complicated.
16: So now if I go to a party, I wear something like this in case that situation comes up again.
18: I like that. I actually shoot my porn in a sepia tone and make it look old-timey, so if people see it, they'll think it's my grandfather and not.
15: Okay.
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1: Riley O'Bell.
2: And Angelo.
0: And we have a caller on the line, so let's go to the phones and see what's on their mind. We have Tom in California. Tom, you're on Free Talk Live. What's on your mind?
3: Oh, yeah. I was wondering if you could give me an update on Ian. Is he doing okay?
0: Yeah, Ian has been doing really great because he's got moved to a facility in Pennsylvania, and they teach a drug class there. I don't really know what like they teach, like if it's, I don't know, you know,
2: probably
0: I don't know
2: just
0: what he's
2: like
0: learning.
2: Treatment, like a 12-step program.
0: Yeah, it's, I don't even know if it's that, because that would be something like, oh, you're actively addicted to drugs, right? I don't know, but either way, they basically tell you not to do drugs. Drugs are bad, and so basically, he's there in that place, but not in the class yet, because they put him in that new prison, but they haven't put him into the class yet. So once he starts that class, he'll be getting double time, meaning if he takes that class for a year, which I think it is a year-long class, he'll get a year off of prison. And in general, he's really good at, you know, staying positive, and he's been telling me about, like, the groundhogs there. There's groundhogs in the, at this prison, and they have a bunch of babies. Like, somebody counted 24 baby groundhogs, and they'll come up to you and take food out of your hands and, like, tug on your pants to get food. It's really cute.
1: That does sound really cute and really exciting.
0: I know. That is so cute, and I wish that the visiting area was near where the groundhogs are, but it's not, unfortunately. So I don't get to see the groundhogs or the baby groundhogs or the ducks. There's a pond there. And, he, you know, he can be outside, like, all day. He works out. He meditates. He actually takes a Buddhist meditation class on Sundays with other Buddhists. So that's pretty cool. I mean, I'm not saying Ian is a Buddhist, but he's interested in it. So
1: that is really cool. That's really exciting.
0: Thank you for asking, Tom. And anyone can go to freeiannow.org to sign the petition to get him out of prison and to learn more about what we're talking about, because Ian is the founder of this show and my husband, and he's in prison, in my opinion, wrongfully, because he didn't do anything actually wrong, period. And then on top of that, I think that he should have won his case, and there's lots of reasons why, but we could get into that. You can get into that on freeiannow.org, because all of the
2: Details
0: and frequently asked questions and stuff are on there. Thank you so much for asking, Tom.
3: I hope you get to visit him frequently, and have you a nice day today. Bye-bye.
0: Thank you so much. And
1: thanks,
0: yes,
1: Tom.
0: I do. I visit him frequently, and I appreciate the call. At this new prison, I've only been there once, but it's 6 hours away, and it really was not that bad of a drive. It's like all good highways. And
2: you get to skip New York, like the city?
0: Oh, yeah, I go away from New York, yeah.
2: Oh, okay.
0: Maybe it might be a little shorter if I went through New York. I don't know, but I went above New York, like next to Albany.
2: Yeah, I'd skip the...
0: Yeah, definitely.
1: Skip the city altogether.
0: I got to drive on the Tectonic, I think it's called, Scenic Park Highway, or Taconic, maybe, and that was really pretty. I really liked it there. And then Pennsylvania's just always just nice. Like, seriously, every time I'm in Pennsylvania, I'm like, I like it here, you know? I've never been to Philadelphia, not really that interested.
2: or Pittsburgh.
1: I heard you went clear. Well, went near my girlfriend's area.
0: Yeah, I saw the sign that for the area she lives in, or at least where Colin has told me he dropped you guys off.
1: Yeah,
0: I'm not gonna say where. Don't worry. But
1: no worries. I appreciate that.
0: Yeah, I was like, oh, that's where Riley's girlfriend lives. But
2: how far is that from Shrewsbury?
0: Ian's prison is like an hour and a half north of Shrewsbury, and okay, where his girlfriend lives is like 30 minutes or maybe an hour from where Ian's at.
2: Okay.
0: So all in like kind of the same neighborhood.
2: Yeah, PA is beautiful. Amish country, right? Almost.
0: Yeah. A lot of it is like where there's all those grains, and I didn't see any Amish people, but apparently it is. Around where his prison is, there's some beautiful farmland that's like hilly and stuff. And I was just driving through literally like a picture book trying to find this prison, because it took me to a back gate where like people drive in to deliver deliveries. You know what I mean?
2: Oh, so it took you like a semi truck route?
0: Yeah, and I obviously wasn't allowed to go in there. So I pulled up to this gate and I'm like, what the heck do I do? But I had to like turn around and I was driving through this like beautiful like countryside. I was like, this sucks.
2: That's a good place for a prison.
0: Better to be in a beautiful place. Yeah, I'd say.
2: And then like inner city.
0: In Massachusetts where he was, it's not like it was like ugly or something. It was just this like kind of plain area, trees here and there, and there's like a bunch of it used to be a military base, but now there's a bunch of like companies like that have like weird names, just like Nova Star or something like that. You know what I mean? And it's like what companies do they do?
2: Yeah,
0: exactly. And like warehouse looking places on the street. But there was like lots of birds we would watch and geese, and actually we kind of hated the geese, but the turkeys were kind of cool and fun, even though they're so ugly.
2: No, I think the fan turkeys are really pretty.
0: I mean, they're everybody's feathers are nice. They're just ugly. They have these nasty things on their head and neck.
2: Oh, yeah, their faces are just, yeah, they are ugly.
0: They're unfortunate, even though they're kind of sweet.
2: Warty faces.
0: Yeah, seriously. And the noises they make, it's almost like frogs.
2: Yeah.
0: But that's the kind of thing that Ian and I care about, because we're just like, I don't know, nature loving, and we'll sit outside and at the visits and watch birds and have favorite birds,
2: you know,
0: and stuff like that.
2: Turkeys will, if it starts raining, they'll like try to drink the rain and they'll drown themselves in the rain and like not know when
0: dumb.
2: To stop.
1: Oh wow, that's
2: yeah. Our turkeys are like supremely dumb.
0: They seem that
2: they have really good eyesight, but they're not
0: really
2: very smart.
0: We would get them. We would like lure them into the. It's like a fenced-in area for the visiting area in Massachusetts where he used to be. Where I would visit Ian twice a week.
2: Do you guys like try to call him in?
0: Yeah, we would get him in with breads, and they would come in. But every time they would hop up onto that gate, they like scream bloody murder while they're hopping up. But it's like it's like that serious for you to come get this bread? It's like, is it hard or is it just like a lot of effort to get up on that gate? But it was funny. So like they do that. I'm not gonna recreate the sound. It'd be horrible.
2: Yeah.
0: But they. Like make this horrible sound when they hop up and you're like kind of freaked out, and then they're standing
2: probably
0: there.
2: Probably just takes so much effort.
0: Yeah, and then they're standing there thinking about it for a really long time before they finally hop down to get into the, you know, area. But they don't want to come next to you, but they know you have food. And Ian said that the groundhogs will come up and like berate you until you give them food. And if you don't have food, it's like hard to tell them like, I don't have food, man.
2: Yeah, like, I ain't got nothing for you.
0: Yeah,
2: sorry.
0: He said he had to like swat at one, like not hit it, but make a noise.
2: Don't feed the bears.
0: Yeah,
2: I mean, that's why they tell people in national parks not to feed the animals.
1: Yeah, otherwise they're like, going to be coming after you and wanting food.
2: Well, yeah, because you can't communicate to them that you don't have food. So when you don't, they get mad and they'll act out.
0: Yeah,
2: and it's cute when it's a groundhog.
0: Yeah.
2: It's different when it's like a bear.
1: Or a mountain lion.
2: Or a mountain lion.
0: I haven't heard anything about them feeding bears or mountain lions there, luckily. Also, I just don't think they're there. It's more like a prairie dog situation than bears. There might be bears there. I don't know. But I didn't see
1: Alana
0: much.
1: Alana said that there have been bears near her house.
2: Hmm. There's black bears, I mean, all over the United States. I think from here to the Washington coast, there's black bears.
0: But you know what I mean? Like when you're like, they might be in the general area, like the
2: oh yeah, but not in the
0: state.
2: Prison.
0: But even then, it's like the whole area around is mostly like fieldy things. Like you don't really see a bear just like in a field.
2: That's
0: often.
2: True.
0: I don't know. I could be wrong.
2: No, that's true.
0: Happen.
2: I don't see bears in fields a lot, like farm fields. No.
0: Man, somebody in northern New Hampshire took a picture of a bear that was supposedly like 600 pounds, and it was so fat and cute. And I was like, if bears are not our friends, why are they shaped so cute? Why are their ears so cute? Seriously.
2: If not friend, why friend shaped?
0: Exactly. And their ears are literally like, they look like exactly like they look on teddy bears. They're just so cute. It looks so
1: maybe they're
0: angry
1: friends too. From a distance.
0: Definitely. And in fact, people say that black bears are not that mean as far as bears go. Like grizzly bears are way worse.
2: But like, most attacks happen from black bears.
0: Is that just because there's more of them?
2: Yeah, there's way more contact. And like a female bear with cubs, regardless of type of bear, will just mess somebody up.
0: Like I've heard the absolute most ruthless, horrible ones are polar bears, but it's like,
2: well, that's because they look
0: contact.
2: At you like prey off the bat because they can eat anything. So they'll look at a human and a polar bear is like, oh, I can eat that. So I'll try to eat that. A grizzly bear, not so much. And then a black bear, you know, he's not going to, you're not a food, you're not meal to a black bear. You're a threat, right? So he's not going to eat you he's not going to hurt you to eat you. He'll hurt you because you've scared him or, you know, you're a threat to his or her territory or her cubs.
0: Yeah.
2: Polar bears are ruthless.
0: Are they like way bigger than a grizzly bear?
2: Oh yeah, they're like
0: that's like terrifying.
2: A foot, 2 feet taller than a grizzly bear.
0: That's so scary.
2: I think the tallest, I want to say like 14 feet, 12 to 14 feet for a polar bear standing up.
0: Yeah, yeah, standing on hind legs, but still.
2: And then a grizzly bear is like
0: that's insane.
2: A huge grizzly bear is like 8.5 to 9 feet tall. Would be like a massive grizzly bear.
0: Maybe that's what Mark saw. Like last week, Mark said he saw eye shine that was like way taller than even a Bigfoot should be.
2: Where was he?
0: He was driving to Chesterfield in New Hampshire.
2: Moose.
0: What?
2: Moose.
0: I don't know. Honestly,
2: no, moose.
0: Know.
2: If there's anything taller, moose.
0: I don't know. I think that Mark would know that. Mark has had.
2: What if it's just eye shine?
0: Yeah.
2: How tall?
0: He said.
2: There's no grizzly bear in New Hampshire.
0: No, it wasn't supposed to be a grizzly bear.
2: Oh.
0: He thinks that it was something unexplainable. He said it was like too far apart. This says the average adult moose is 5 to 6.5 feet. He said it was way taller than a Bigfoot should be. Cause you know, people are like.
2: Yeah.
0: Bigfoot, it's like, it's taller than a man. It's like 8 feet tall. And Mark said, nah, it had to be taller than that.
2: And it wasn't something, was it walking?
0: He said he saw it at night and all he saw was the eye shine. So.
2: Tree, sitting tree, cat sitting in a tree.
0: With its eyes, like, feet apart? See, that's what's weird. I don't know.
2: Feet apart is...
0: I feel like we'd all have to be there, you know what I mean?
2: Yeah.
0: He said that he doesn't like to think of unexplainable things, and he just can't explain it, you know what I mean? Like, he's not like me, or I'd be like...
1: Is he not...
0: I saw something crazy.
1: Is Mark not a curious man, or does he just not believe in unexplainable phenomenon?
0: I think most men just don't believe in unexplainable phenomenon.
2: Or it's just
0: phenomena.
2: Like... It's not maybe that they don't believe it. It's like, what am I going to do? Well, what am I going to do about it?
0: Yeah, a lot of times.
2: Well, like, what am I going to do, bro? I just saw something I can't explain. I'm going to go freak out and spend the rest of my life chasing that. I got to go to work tomorrow. So I'm just going to push it out of my head and go to my job.
0: A lot of stories where I hear somebody say that they didn't tell anyone, men or women, a lot of times it's just that they think people will think they're crazy or they themselves just want to forget about it. Like, I could see if it scared you. You just don't want to be scared, so you just don't think about it. You know what I mean? Like, especially something tall.
2: Or if it's, like, something... Like, the longer you think about it, the weirder it gets, almost. Like, oh, I saw that thing. It kind of startled me. And then you just, like, wait a second. I really don't understand what happened or mm-hmm. what that thing was.
0: Sometimes, and, like, you don't contemplate things as much as you think you would in a situation where you see something that doesn't make any sense.
2: Especially when you're driving, right? Mm-hmm. Oh, that was weird. You're going 60 miles an hour.
0: And you're trying to...
2: And you have another thing, and it's dark. You got to just clear that out and focus on the road, right? I'm not going to pull over and, what was that? I'm just going to keep driving.
0: Mm-hmm.
2: You know, you got to...
0: Yep. I always tell Riley if I ever see a Bigfoot and he's in the car, I'm going to force him to make it... I'm going to pull over and make it howl so somebody is there to...
2: Witness it.
0: Witness it with me because there's no way I'm going to see a Bigfoot. And Riley says, like, I didn't see it.
1: Yeah, exactly.
0: I don't believe her. I don't believe her. No one should believe her. I didn't see it.
2: I didn't see it.
1: I'd be a terrible eyewitness, that's for sure.
2: I heard it. You got to have, like, a recorder.
1: Yes.
2: Like, a recording.
1: Absolutely.
0: Believe it or not, I did actually bring up the topic of cuteness and animals and stuff like that for a reason, and I kind of forgot we got way off the trails. And it's not just because Coconut's sitting in my lap and he's so cute and sweet all the time. It's because these weirdos are trying to get you to be okay with and adopt, quote-unquote, by these fake robot pets, and it's not for real friends. For Real Friends was a cute toy that, at least in my day when I was a kid, you would get a furry robot that would do a few moves, like bark or something.
2: And they're going to sell it. They're going to put a twist on it. But it's just more of the, you're going to live in the box and you're going to eat the bugs and you're not, you know what I mean? You're going to stay in your 15-minute city. It'll be illegal for you to own an animal.
0: Yeah, yeah.
2: Because it's too much of
0: maybe that's why they want us to see the animals it's unethical. These animals are kept in cages. You know, like, we've been seeing all about that. And I'm not saying it's not true. I'm just saying, like,
1: so my question is, are they going to be powering these animals?
2: They do. They tried to do that in Oregon. They tried to pass a law in Oregon to where it was illegal to kill your own animals. Because it was considered animal abuse. You can't put your own animals down.
1: So you can't kill your own farm animals?
2: Yeah, that's exactly what the bill would have done.
0: Whoa.
1: That's absurd.
2: It would have made it illegal to butcher your own animals. You can't put your pet pig down. Well, he's not a pet.
0: What if the vet says...
2: Well, then you're paying the vet,
0: yeah,
2: right?
0: Yeah. But you can't, I see what you mean.
2: I mean, you don't take a slaughter pig to a vet.
0: Yeah.
2: You know, you put a sense. You put the bolt gun to his head and you squeeze the trigger and then you get to work, right?
0: That's crazy.
2: How it goes.
0: Your animals are definitely your property and you should 100%.
2: And it was like an animal rights or like an anti-animal abuse thing, but mm-hmm. it really just became illegal to own an animal.
0: Yeah.
2: Like a personification of animals, or animals aren't humans, right? And I get that there were our friends, and we love our cats and dogs, but they
0: don't have like natural rights.
2: No,
0: they're unable to defend their rights. They're unable to understand their rights. They're unable to respect others' rights. That's one thing that I can't stand about vegans. It's like they're like, we're vegans because we don't. Exploit animals. Well, those animals don't understand that and will absolutely exploit other animals.
2: Animals do respect each other's rights through violence. Like you know, a wolf will leave a carcass alone if a bear attacks it and says, "This is mine." And then, you know that.
0: I see what you mean, but the thing I'm saying
2: is
0: force.
2: They
0: would never.
2: They can't acknowledge
0: it. Can't acknowledge the thing they killed's rights. You know what
2: yeah.
0: I mean? Like they have to kill to eat, to live.
2: Yeah.
0: And there are, you know, rabbits and stuff like that, but that doesn't lead you to being a vegan. That leads you to just not eating rabbits, which I'm sure they do stuff that we don't know about, like kill each other, you know.
2: Oh yeah, well I bet none of the procreation's consensual in the animal kingdom.
0: No. In fact, just the other day, Lori and I were talking about how apparently ducks are notorious rapists.
2: Yeah, they'll hold the females' heads underwater until they can like do their thing. Like they'll like break the spirit of the female.
1: Wow.
2: It's really dark.
1: That is really
2: it's
1: gross.
2: Really gross. Yeah,
0: I only heard. I was like, is Jay Noon's duck just in particular a rapist, or are all of
2: it's all
0: male
2: ducks?
0: No,
2: it's all male ducks.
0: Oh, I thought you said dogs for a second.
2: No ducks. It's all male ducks. They're vicious. Dude,
0: he said that he has a girl and a female and male duck, and the female will go into the pig pen because the pig will keep the female safe and run off the male. Which is so crazy.
2: And that shows you how cool pigs are.
0: And animals in general, I was going to say this about why might they want you to not have pets. It's like, having coconut in my house every day, I'm just like, how am I even lucky enough to be, like, you were just like a little piece of heaven, in my opinion. Like, you are literally, like, a piece of God that I get to experience. It gives me so much joy, obviously. And he's so smart. And there's so much that he can teach you and you can learn. And it's like, they want you to be literally miserable.
2: Disconnected.
0: Disconnected from
2: the
0: exactly.
2: world
0: he's
2: that
0: like
2: you
0: an
2: live
0: earth
2: in.
0: Spirits, like, that we get to actually still have this bridge to the earth with. And it reminds me every time I get into any stupid ideology that starts to make me think, like, the world we live in is hell and stuff like that. Like, I've never actually thought that or, like, followed
2: well,
0: that line of thinking.
2: Oh, like the demiurge, like, this is a prison. Like Gnosticism.
0: Ridiculousism.
1: Yeah, I'm not
0: I don't
1: Gnostic
0: like them because
1: thinking
0: of that.
1: Either because it just seems like...
0: I think of Coconut, I'm like, he's not
2: yeah,
0: from
2: no,
0: hell.
2: Dude, if this is a prison, then why do I have puppies? If this really was prison, I wouldn't have access.
1: I tend to believe differently than this is a prison. I think this is just, like, a proving ground for us to progress to another stage of existence, whatever that might be.
0: I agree, but I also think it's like a sacred place, and it can be like really amazing, and it's not evil. That's what got me out of Christian Science. I liked Christian Science in a way because I was like, this is all like a way more rational way to look at the things Jesus said. It's kind of interesting. It's kind of cool. And then like the way she talks about the cell or the body and reality is like, oh my God, it's like she hates it. She's like, the body is hate. I'm not even joking. She says stuff like that.
2: Yeah,
0: the
2: that's
0: earth
2: not.
0: Is hate.
2: But that's the
0: God is love.
2: But you cannot deny the creation and the creator, right? Like these two things go hand in hand, right? That one extends from the other. So to like say that the body,
0: if you
2: which
0: believe
2: is,
0: in a creator, yeah,
2: yeah,
0: it's
2: yeah
0: kind of
2: that's what I'm saying. Like
0: yeah.
2: the created is part as an extension of the creator, right?
0: It's like,
2: so
0: I can
2: like,
0: almost
2: how is
0: understand
2: bad?
0: It if
2: how
0: you're
2: is that?
0: Gnostic and you believe that a bad thing that's lesser than the true God created Earth. But I don't think that is the case. You know what I mean?
2: Yeah, and that's because of puppies.
0: Exactly.
2: That's because of
0: you, not even
2: you
0: joking
2: know.
0: At all. So getting into this article related to all this is from the Wall Street Journal. Ian sent it to me. It says the Roomba guy's second act. I don't know who this Roomba guy is, but I think we'll learn. A robot you'll want to snuggle.
2: Oh, it's probably the guy who invented Roomba, and this is his second. I got it.
0: Yeah, I just don't know who he is. It says, the inventor behind the world-famous robot vacuum is now designing robots that form an emotional bond with their owners.
1: No,
0: okay, that
1: they
0: is
1: don't.
0: Literally not true. It does not form an emotional bond with the owner. Like, you might form an emotional attachment to it. That doesn't mean it forms a bond back with you. The Steve Jobs of robot vacuum cleaners is ready to unveil his next chapter. And why isn't it saying his name at all yet? Okay, his name is Colin Engel. Okay, Colin Engel. It's an expressive, furry, doe-eyed creature with huge paws and a dog-like demeanor. It, to me, I'm seeing a video of it. It looks kind of like a white ferret or one of those like fennec foxes, but with small ears. And
2: how
0: it's definitely
2: big is it?
0: You can't tell from this video because it's like a close-up. But it has like cute eyes. It looks sort of like a Neopet. It's definitely a cute stuffed animal. That's what I would say. I'd say if this was like just a stuffed animal.
2: If it's marketed as a toy,
0: right?
2: If it's strictly a toy for kids,
0: and doesn't
2: I
0: like
2: can get it.
0: Map your house,
2: yeah,
0: or record the kids' thoughts or whatever. You know,
2: I think the other older ones might have done that already.
0: The Roomba.
2: The Roomba, or like the older robot.
0: Oh. Toys
2: that yes. all these kids had.
0: If your toy connects to the Wi-Fi, you're screwed. Don't let your kids' toys connect to the Wi-Fi. And like, obviously, tablets is another thing, but like, they don't need a stuffed animal that connects to the Wi-Fi just because it's like, it's your little journal.
1: It's cute and adorable.
2: Yeah, you tell it all your secrets. And
0: seriously. They sell things like that.
2: Yeah, I know. Yeah. I know they do. You're right. It's just horrifying to think about. That, you know, privacy has just been eliminated, whether through the third party or the government, it feels like.
0: Yeah, that's...
2: We're at the point where we've installed cameras into every single room of our homes. I guess the suburbanites really have, like, the Ring camera set up throughout the whole house.
0: Yeah, and what I said about the reason I said that is because the Roombas, they were like, okay, just add a map of your house, and it will make it... Or the Roomba will map your house, and then it will store it on the cloud, and it'll make everything easier.
2: Yeah.
0: It was literally putting maps of your house onto the cloud. That's so stupid.
2: Which, to remind you, can be subpoenaed without your knowledge.
0: Mm-hmm.
2: Right? So the government can get access to this information, a map of your house, without telling you they're getting access to a map of your house.
0: The cloud?
2: And not just the interior, but like where the couches and the TV and the fridge sit. Like the...
0: Where you sit every day and watch TV. Yeah, so the cloud is not a cloud in the sky. It's somebody else's computer. More Free Talk Live coming up, 603-283-6160. 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
5: From Feature Story News in Washington, I'm Nick Harper. U.S. President Donald Trump has warned he may have to strike Iran with another big hit. On Monday, he said he was pausing plans to restart hostilities on the insistence of Middle East leaders. They had urged restraint to allow more time for a peace deal. President Trump spoke to reporters on the building site of the new White House ballroom project.
6: I was an hour away from making the decision to go today. I had made the decision. So they called up. They had heard I made the decision. They said, sir, could you give us a couple of more days? Because we think they're being reasonable. Well, I mean, I'm saying 2 or 3 days, maybe Friday, Saturday, Sunday, something, maybe early next week, a limited period of time. Because we can't let them have a nuclear weapon. If they had a nuclear weapon, they would start with Israel. They would blow it up, and they would blow it up fast, but they'd blow it up. I think they go after the entire Middle East. Everyone tells me it's unpopular, but I think it's very popular. Whether it's popular or not popular, I have to do it. Because I'm not going to let the world be blown up on my watch. It's not going to happen.
5: Meanwhile, UK Foreign Secretary Yvette Cooper has warned the world is sleepwalking into a global food crisis due to the ongoing shipping disruptions through the Strait of Hormuz. FSN's Sophie Denny has more from London.
7: The UK Foreign Secretary Yvette Cooper claims the world cannot wait any longer to reopen the Strait of Hormuz. It comes as the UN's World Food Programme estimates nearly 45 million people could fall into acute food insecurity if the conflict in the Middle East continues beyond the middle of this year. But a senior Iranian official has said the strait will forever remain in the possession and management of Tehran. Sophie Denny in London.
5: Police in the US city of San Diego are continuing to investigate after two teenagers killed three people at the city's Islamic Center. Officials say that hate speech was written on one of the weapons that was used in the attack. An American doctor has tested positive for the Ebola virus in the Democratic Republic of Congo. It comes as the DRC and neighboring Uganda are battling hundreds of cases. Ever since Mitch McCann reports.
8: The medical missionary group known as Surge says one of its American doctors, Peter Stafford, who has been working in the DRC, has tested positive for the Ebola virus. He was exposed while working at a hospital where he's provided care since 2023. Germany's foreign ministry has said that the US requested its assistance and that, quote, arrangements are currently being made to admit and treat the patient in Germany. At least 131 people have died because of the Ebola outbreak in the DRC, with more than 500 suspected cases. The U.S. Centers for Disease Control and Prevention says it's working with at least six other Americans who are exposed.
5: From Bureaus Worldwide, this is FSN.
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0: 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And ForkFest is happening this June 22nd to the 29th in Errol, New Hampshire at the Northern Waters Outfitters Campground. The owner has offered to host 100 campers at $10 per person per night on the site, and anyone staying in nearby motels, campgrounds, or Airbnbs who'd like to stay or who'd like to come be a part of the fest for a day at a time, you know, day passes, are welcome to come by for free. The only restriction on freedoms the owner is asking us to abide by is no nudism, which I think we can deal with. Forkfest.wtf. That's F-O-R-K dot... Sorry. That's F-O-R-K-Fest.wtf. Forkfest, not Porkfest with a P. And you can go to... Or you can email forkfest2026@gmail.com to sign up to be one of the 100 campers. I'm so excited. ForkFest is happening this year, and it's looking like it's going to be a really, really good one. So far, 50 people signed up to stay on the site. I don't exactly know, but tons of people are staying off-site as well. And some people that call into the show, I don't know if I want to out them or whatever, are coming, and some people, or most of the people that go to, or are on, host of Free Talk Live, are going to ForkFest. It's going to be awesome. I'll be there the whole time. Riley, once you get your headphones on, sorry about that. Are you going to ForkFest? Did you say you're considering it?
1: I'm considering it. I got to figure out how that's going to work out. I'm still kind of worried about finances personally, but we'll figure that out, hopefully.
0: Yeah, we have time, and I'm sure somebody will be willing to help you figure it out, things like that. But, yeah, Angela said he's thinking of going for a day as well, and Lori and Stu are going.
2: Well, it's just, you know, man's got to work.
0: Yeah, yeah.
2: And I wish I could stay for the whole week.
0: I don't know why you said the way you said it. Sounds like some, like, I don't know, cartoon character or something.
2: But yeah, no, it's just with scheduling and stuff. It just if I could, I'd like to stay longer, but it'll probably only be for like one or two nights.
0: There are multiple people that are only going for a couple days, but I think it's more fun than people than they're not being ForkFest this year. I think it's going to be really cool. Most people that I'm, like I've said, like people are. Oh, I fixed it. I had to restart the computer itself. Like, I fixed it the first thing I tried, so it should have been up the first segment after, you know, people called in and I fixed it.
2: I would be going the whole week if I hadn't just had to take off for a month.
0: But I had to restart the computer, because you know how some things just, like, don't freaking work unless you just restart the computer, too? It's like hitting it with a rock. Like, oh, let's just hit the computer with a rock. Oh, it's working now. I hate
2: this. Which you wouldn't do with a dog.
0: What?
2: Well, I'm talking about the robot dog friend
0: yeah.
2: thing.
0: Yeah, but you might... Oh, I see what you're saying, but you might do it with your robot dog.
2: Yeah, you'll do
0: dog.
2: It with your robot. Your computer dog, you have to hit it with a rock.
0: Oh, my gosh, that's almost sad. I wouldn't even hit my Neopet. Just kidding. But it's just... That's the thing. There is a big difference, and it is not true that you have a pet or that it'll emotionally connect with you because you have this robot that is designed by the creator of Roomba because they want you to have nothing and be happy about it and sit around in a house with no connection to the earth, no grass to touch. This from the Wall Street Journal. The Roomba guy's second act, a robot you'll want to snuggle. False. They say it's an expressive, furry, doe-eyed creature with huge paws and a dog-like demeanor. He hopes you'll want to take it home. He as in the iRobot guy. Okay, he hopes you'll want to take it home, snuggle with it, and cherish it as an essential member of your household. Are you going to call this robot your family member, people? This is ridiculous.
1: It is ridiculous.
2: Did you ever have a Furby?
1: It's not him.
0: I did have a Furby. I was kind of like,
2: horrifying.
0: Wait. I liked it.
2: Horrifying toys. My grandma had an OG Furby.
0: Yeah.
2: And she pulled it out, and it was still in the package.
0: Mm-hmm.
2: She had collected toys, like toys for a while. She still has a couple. But once we got to them, it was like, well, that's over. The grandkids, you know, played with them. But we had an original Furby, and that thing was, it's demented. There was a demon living in that toy. I swear to God, it would wake up in the middle of the night. We'd put it in, like, the closet, so it would be, like, dark and quiet. So it would, like, turn itself off. And it would turn on. You'd hear the Furby going off in the middle of the night. Oh, the switch would be to off.
0: Something happened to me like last night.
2: You'd hear the Furby go off.
0: I got up to go pee, and this is so creepy to me. I got up to go pee in the middle of the night, and this has only happened one other time before. So, like, let me think. Like, the 3 years that I've had this, what's it called, scale in my hallway upstairs, mm-hmm. I've probably like 3 years it's been sitting there. That's like, I don't know, one day I just decided it should be there instead. I don't remember exactly why, but Ian was definitely in jail, so maybe like 3 years I've had it sitting there. One day I was just doing my hair, and in the corner of my eye, I see something light up, and I look over, and it's the scale just lit itself up, which, how does it light up? When you step on it.
2: And Coconut hadn't, like, walked over it or
0: Coconut
2: anything?
0: Coconut was, like, trapped in my room. Sometimes if I'm, like, taking a shower, I trap him in my room, which sounds mean, but he has lots of room in there, and he just lays in bed and barks out the window and stuff. That's, you know, like an hour, but... So, Coconut was trapped in my room. I had gotten out of the shower. I was, like, you know, doing, like, right off after the shower stuff. And in the corner of my eye, I see it light up. I'm like, uh-oh, that's creepy. Like, it feels like a ghost just went and stepped on it. Well, last night, I go to get up and pee. And it's, like, it was lit up and it was just turning off. Meaning, it like, because it's, like, when it did it the first time, it stays lit up for, like, some 10 seconds or something. But this time, it's, like, I came around. It had already, the ghost had been standing on it. And then it, like, stubbed off.
2: You, like, scared it away when you opened the door?
0: I think, I don't know.
2: Or when you heard you get up out of bed? And
0: yeah,
2: like,
0: that's creepy. That's so creepy. It's just like, what are the odds I saw it? You know what I mean? I was like, I'm not going to think about that right now. I just went to go pee. Exactly. That's what we're saying, literally. I mean, I did literally think about it as in
2: Yeah, but you're like...
0: But I was like, not trying to worry about it.
2: Head.
0: Right, exactly. Because I don't like to get scared and, I never really feel creepy, bad vibes in my house anyway, so it's like, even if something was a ghost, I would just assume it's not evil, you know what I mean?
2: Yeah.
0: Even if there was a ghost stepping on my scale, but it's like, it's very possible this thing's just old, and that's probably what somebody out there is thinking, like, I mean, we have machine elves in this studio because we weren't streaming all night until I restart the computer and did exactly what I did from the beginning to fix it, but I had to restart the computer to make it work.
1: Sometimes technology is voodoo.
0: Seriously.
1: Influenced by voodoo.
0: Seriously.
2: Well, I've told you guys the story about my best friend's grandpa who built the internet, mm-hmm. who quit early because he said, we don't know how it works. It just works.
0: It's creepy.
1: That is
2: we don't know what we did, but
0: like
2: it works.
0: Technomancy. I think it's the word.
2: Technomancy.
0: Yeah.
2: I think it's accurate. If you went back in time, even 200 years ago, 150 years ago, and you said, yeah, we took a bunch of silver and gold and, like, other kind of rocks, and we put them together, and then we took lightning and injected lightning into the rocks.
0: At first
2: and
0: we got it in a bottle.
2: Yeah. In a bottle.

0: unlimited, like the conscious stream of human knowledge straight to your brain if you wanted it through the internet.
1: And
0: that was all put together by electrocuting some rocks.
2: So, you know, the telegram was, so the telegraph, you know, 150 years ago, it was 1876, the telegraph was in existence. So I wonder if people would be like, is that like a weird telegraph that you're talking about? Is it going to be fast?
0: Oh, so I probably have to go back, let's say 300 years then.
2: All right, 300 years.
0: 300 years. 300 I guess because the telegraph is an electrical signal, isn't it?
2: Yeah,
0: through a wire.
2: It is. Yep.
0: So 300 years ago, if you said we shocked, we took lightning and threw it at rocks and made it think. They'd just burn you at the stake.
1: They would just burn you instantly.
2: Yeah, witchcraft. Burn him at the stake.
0: Well, the clothes probably give it away to begin with, right?
2: Yeah.
0: But,
2: yeah.
0: You know, telling them what the future was like, they'd probably just execute you. or call you, you know, a madman and lock you away.
1: Yeah,
0: a
1: liar at the least. So, yes, they want to take one of these robots and put some soft skin over it. It's like, imagine, like, it breaks somehow, like, the skin rips off. It's like...
0: Oh, no, I can't even think about, like, in a house fire or something.
1: Seriously.
0: Like, halfway burned off, still
1: it's
0: trying
1: still moving,
0: to, like...
1: still
0: yeah,
1: talking
0: still
1: to you.
0: Trying to move.
1: Creepy. Yeah, yeah, like, this is, like, a can easily be a nightmare situation. It says, Colin Engel led iRobot, which is the company that owns Roomba, for nearly three decades, during which the company invented the Roomba, and with it, the entire category of home RoboVacs. He left in 2024. The first product of his new startup, Familiar Machines and Magic. First of all, do you know what a familiar is in magic?
0: Yes.
2: It's like your... I'm not sure how to put it. It's like an accompanying animal for like a ritual or a witch or a wizard.
0: But it's like a spirit.
1: Yeah.
0: But it's okay. An accompanying animal that's connected to the person...
1: You put a familiar spirit into the animal.
0: Yeah.
1: And then it gets... Yeah, exactly, Riley. It's
2: okay.
1: Both things. You put a familiar spirit into an animal. And then... Or maybe some people don't believe it works that way or anything like that. But that's what I've always heard. It's like you do a ritual maybe even to get this familiar spirit into an animal. And then it's... Or maybe the animal creates the familiar spirit by like living with you. And then it dies and its spirit is your familiar spirit. But people call
0: there's
1: like a black
0: several,
1: cat their familiar.
0: There's probably several different... magic schools from across the world that have different ways of how that works. You know what I
1: right.
0: mean? It's like all those things are probably true at once.
1: Right. So, his new startup, Familiar Machines and Magic, has something no Roomba ever had. Four legs. This isn't just a robot pet, he insists. It's not a smart assistant either. Yeah, that would be so stupid if you're like, this is my pet, and okay, furry, what's the capital of Georgia? Like, so stupid. Seriously.
0: This is my tutor, my nanny,
1: oh
0: and
1: my
0: dog.
1: That would make it
2: that
1: so
2: would
1: much
2: be
1: lame,
2: an odd dog saying, to have.
0: I mean, that's just the Saint Bernard from Peter Pan. What was Lady or whatever?
1: Did it talk?
0: No, but it was their nanny dog. Huge
1: oh,
0: Saint
1: yeah.
0: Bernard nanny dog that, like,
1: I know that.
0: You know, was their nanny and their watcher and their...
1: I think of that dog every time I'm like, Coconut, I wish you could just go get that thing across the room for me. Like, I'm lazy. I wish I could just explain that to you. Because he's just not the type of dog. He's a chihuahua. He does not think he lives to do anything for me. You know what I mean?
0: Yeah.
1: So even if I could explain that to him, I think he'd be like, no. Like, I bought him those buttons to press when he wants things, and they just annoy him. Like, he just seriously will try to get away from them. He does not like them. It's my voice saying, like, outside, and, like, in theory, he should want to press it anytime he wants to go outside, but no, it makes him angry. I think that if Ian was here, we could get him to do it, because Ian's so good at training
0: animals. Or maybe
1: you
0: need, like, a third-party voice. He's like, I don't want to press a button to hear you talk to me more.
1: He literally, like, puts his eyes down, or ears down, and gets mad. I don't know why, but... And I even made one that said, like, candy, because that's what we call his treats. I was wondering if he would show up. But I think he knows when we're doing this show that we're sitting here talking into the air, and it will do it for a certain amount of time, and he just ignores us until that time is over,
2: yeah.
1: You know?
0: Yeah, he's gotten used to it but at this point.
1: Yeah,
0: and
1: he doesn't like
0: it
1: either.
0: All eyes on Coconut.
1: Yes, at all times. So this isn't just a robot pet. This guy, Colin Engel, insists it's not a smart assistant either. It won't talk, but it will react to your actions and feelings in an emotionally intelligent way, he says. Even Coconut does that. He's rude when he... I was going to say, doesn't
0: oh,
1: do that.
0: Oh, you're crying? He just turns around.
1: Yeah, like, you're not being useful to me right now.
0: Yeah. So no candy? All right, I'm out.
1: Seriously. No, I'm joking, but this is just ridiculous. It's not reacting in an emotional...

0: emotionally intelligent ways, just, you know, got some kind of AI programming it or whatever. He says, I want to build a relationship between human and machine that, seriously, you are my enemy. You shouldn't exist, on this planet. And I'm joking, for the record. Just, what, like,
1: is it
0: going
1: to be like Star Wars? Like, you're going to have your own little R2-D2? Your little own droid that follows you around?
0: Man,
1: and
0: the way that actually sounded so cool when we were, like, kids. And even though maybe you never watched this, but Jetsons was before my time.
1: Oh, yeah, no, I know all about the Jetsons. Boomerang. Oh,
0: yeah. But, yeah, but it would come on, right. So their robot maid seemed cool, too. But it's,
1: yeah,
0: just
1: what was,
0: like,
1: her name?
0: I don't know. Honestly.
1: I can't remember.
0: Something, I almost want to say, like, Jane, or maybe that's the mom or something. But
1: I think you're close.
0: But either way, that thing seemed so cool when I was a kid, and now I'm like, I would not want one. Like, seriously, if they invented something and it's totally affordable and it's, you know, 4 feet tall or 3 feet tall or whatever and rolls around on the ground and it will go to your washing machine and put in your clothes for you, I wouldn't want that. I don't want that. That's just, humans need to do human things, in my opinion.
1: Yeah, well, I mean, they said the same thing about, I'm not going to put my clothes into a machine and have them wash them for me. That's what a washboard's for.
0: That's true, but I think there is a balance where you can be a little too ridiculous about these things. Like, there are people that are just like, I don't wear shoes at all. Like, I connect with nature. And in my opinion, it's like, shoes are a huge upgrade. Yeah.
1: Hookworms.
0: Hookworms. Ew.
1: Hookworms.
0: Yeah. a lot of things, like worms that can get into your feet, scare the crap out of me. It's like, I really want to just, like, go walk around in water. But a lot of times, if it's not the ocean, and even if it is the ocean, I get kind of creeped out. Because there is this nasty worm. It's not exactly a hookworm. It won't go in your feet. But it waits with just its head out at the beach. And if you
1: see sandworms?
0: I don't know. If you see it and you know what you're looking for, you can, like, grab it with the tongs or whatever and pull it out. It's, like, 3 feet long and nasty. It reminds me of the Alaskan bollworm.
2: Oh, man, that sounds gross.
0: It's disgusting.
1: Yeah, they have, like, big pinchers.
0: Oh, I've never seen it.
1: They have, like, a mouth open.
2: So creepy.
1: Sit there.
0: Right. I've never seen it in person, though, thank God. I had to keep trying to push it out of my mind when I was at the beach last because I was just having too much fun. I was like, nope, nope, nope, don't think about that. It's creepy.
1: Yeah, you kind of got to put it out of your... Well, you have to do that with all of nature.
0: I'm so glad shoes exist. I'm really glad.
1: Yeah, yeah. Well, I think, yeah, huge. Even just, like, bark sandals would save your feet from all of that kind of mess. You know, like, some braided grass and some bark underneath your foot.
0: Yeah.
1: And you can...
0: Basket weaving.
1: Yeah, triple your distance you can walk.
0: Yeah, because there's, like, I'm not just, like, completely anti-technology people. It's not like that. It's just, like, replacing things in your life that have actual meaning, like having a pet, being able to accomplish, like, most things in your life that you should be able to accomplish. It's like, life isn't meant to just lay around and do nothing and be like, everything is done for me. I need nothing and I'm happy. It's ridiculous.
2: Yeah.
0: And obviously, there is a balance. Like, and honestly, for some people, it might be a little different than others. Like, honestly, I'm fine with Roombas. There's nothing wrong with Roombas. Some people might be like, no, I have to wash my own floors myself. You know?
1: Yeah.
0: It just depends.
1: Or like in-home vacuum. Some people have those whole intricate, it's like a little slot in their wall where they just, just dump stuff into.
0: I cleaned a house where they had that. It's so cool.
1: Yeah, super cool, but do you need it? Like, at what point is it too much?
0: Oh, I don't know about them dumping stuff into the walls. I didn't see that, but this was, like, the vacuums connected to the walls.
1: Oh, the Roomba did, or the vacuum?
0: No, there was just tubes that came out of the walls themselves. And
2: I've heard about those.
1: Oh, okay, yeah, I guess.
0: Dumps into some room, and every room has a vacuum, but and it's easy to, like, set up into the wall and, like, close, and you don't even see it. These are, like, rich people.
1: Yeah.
0: So, like, you just pull that particular room's vacuum out of the wall. It's just a big tube that goes into the wall,
1: and then you just kind of walk it around and then put it back when you're done and move to the next room.
0: And it made, like, cleaning their house a lot faster. And it apparently they just have people come by a few times a year, like professionals, and clean out the walls, because, like, that sounds kind of scary, like lint and stuff, like all the walls. But they just get professionals come clean it, and you just have to be rich enough to.
1: So almost like a garbage.
0: But it's like, you don't need it, no. But
1: like a garbage tube, you know, like high rises have like garbage chutes that are like laundry chutes in some places.
0: I've heard of this, but
1: well, it's just like a pit, not a pit, but like a tunnel or a tube that falls to a dumpster on the ground floor, and then, like, you know, the office people will dump all their trash into the tube. And it just falls to, like, a bigger receptacle on the ground floor for a truck to come.
0: Yep, kind of like that, except just with the air blowing it in, or sucking it in, you know, and, like, blowing through the walls. So, about this robot, this is the thing. Like, we all understand there's like some things are acceptable, some things are not. And I genuinely don't think I don't think this
1: crosses the line for you.
0: Right.
1: This is too far.
0: If I had a kid, I would not let them have this for a toy. Like, a for real friend is just different. It's like clearly a toy. It does a few things, and it's no different than like you're a little kid and you're like, oh, this. I feel like this stuffed animal, like, breathes and talks, and I have to feed it. When I was a kid, I had this, like, almost, like, I'm not going to actually say OCD, like, it was, like, OCD, but I had this thought in my head that was very serious to me, that when I was eating, I had to think about my stuffed animals that were on my bed, like, my favorite ones that were on my bed, or else they wouldn't be eating. But if I thought about them while I was eating, then it magically fed them.
1: For some reason in your kid brain, that is what made sense.
0: Yeah, but you just grow out of that, you know what I mean? And it's just, like... this thing, like, having it around your house and telling your kids, like, this is our... let's emotionally bond with this thing. It's real. It's weird.
1: If you don't feed it, it self-destructs. Like a Tamagotchi, you know? Like, you'll oh, I haven't fed him in a day. And you get there and he's dead. You spent 6 months on him and he's dead.
0: It's horrible. Yeah, seriously. Or some, you get them taken away and you're like, you don't understand. Like, at church, we would get them taken away sometimes because, like, kids were, like, not paying attention. We're, like, on the Tamagotchis. Yeah, that's horrible.
1: If only parents knew how bad it was going to get.
2: Oh, man.
1: They just trade the Tamagotchi in for an iPhone.
0: Yeah.
2: Oh, yeah.
0: That is true. I didn't have an iPhone back then. And the idea of someone that age having an iPhone is crazy to me, and just thinking about that being just totally normal. Because I think I was like 8.
1: Well, think, like, if you're on... yeah. You get mad at the internet, and you'd be like, oh, all these people are commenting, like, this is dumb. Like, what's the world turning into? You gotta remember, you're looking at, like, a 14-year-old's opinion. You can look sometimes, at a 14-year-old's opinion on the internet and have no idea. Completely anonymous account.
0: No, sometimes I do totally have an idea. Sometimes I'm, like, arguing something, and I'm like, you're 14, aren't you? And I just, like, you know, mute them and stop answering. Because it's just like,
1: well,
0: I know,
1: if you're just reading comments,
0: sure.
1: You know, yeah. Like, you could possibly read... a 14-year-old's opinion on something.
0: Yeah,
1: and you could think it's a legitimate adult.
0: And 14 is, like, reasonable. Like, we could actually be reading 8-year-old's opinions.
1: Or 8-year-old's opinions.
0: Parents just are not paying attention to what they're doing.
1: Typing that well. But, you know, you can come across people's opinions of children's opinions. Not people's, but, like, children's perspectives. Well, I guess with zero life experience.
0: Yeah, yeah.
1: So, you know, they're still regurgitating the stuff they hear from their teachers and their parents without getting to try anything out for themselves, right? It's just parroted talking points. And some people don't grow out of that. Most people don't grow out of that.
0: It's crazy. Yeah, that's true. That is a really good point. Most people just like to parrot TV talking points.
1: Well, not even TV anymore. Like, the brain rot is just the talking points of the streaming world, right?
0: Sorry. He lives in Boston.
1: Oh, well, that makes sense, like with the Boston Dynamics and...
0: let's go tell him off. I'm not going to say let's go beat him up because that would be mean.
1: You want to go, like, go picket his... go out there with signs. No robot dogs.
0: Not
1: really. Save the pooches.
0: That's not really what I want to, you know, spend my time doing. He kind of looks like a guy who thinks he's a wizard. He's, like, wearing this, like, all-black outfit, and he has a steampunk jacket and hat sitting next to him.
1: Yeah, that sounds like the guy who would want a robot dog.
0: Thick,
1: is he allergic?
0: Black boots. That's a great question. Oh my god, I don't know.
1: See, this is like villain origin story. Like, I wasn't allowed to have a puppy when I was a kid.
0: Seriously.
1: My parents didn't want to see me happy. And in reality, he was deathly allergic.
0: Yeah.
1: But it's just in his head, it's because his parents hated him and wouldn't let him be around
0: dogs. I was only allergic because they smoked while I was pregnant until I found out. Or, you know, how is that fault? He hates him. So he says, I want to build a relationship between machine and human that is fundamentally different than the relationship between the Roomba and the customer, says Engel. I want to feel like the machine I'm building actually cares about me. If you feel that way, you're dumb.
1: No, it sounds like...
2: a machine can't.
1: No, it really sounds like his parents did something wrong.
0: Yeah.
1: Something went wrong.
2: Yeah. Like,
1: back there,
2: seems
1: dude.
2: Like a neglected child.
0: Oh, wow. It says, Engel and his team call it the familiar, the same term witches use for their supernatural animal companions.
2: Oh, interesting.
0: He lives in Boston. He probably frequents Salem, and he's, like, just totally, like, loser. But he has too much money and brain power.
1: Yeah.
0: Yep.
1: That tracks completely, actually. He's one of these weird... tech bro, transhumanist, wannabe Satanists.
0: Yeah.
1: Peter Thiel types. Yeah, that's
0: kind of like competing with that guy that Brian Johnson that has the blood situation. He's like, oh, he's so much cooler than me. He's the vampire guy. I think I need to be the robot werewolf guy. And
1: the robot werewolf.
0: Steampunk weirdo.
1: We're gonna reshoot Van Helsing.
0: He said it's meant to be
1: tech bros.
0: Or he didn't say it, but it's meant to be. First, in a new category of emotionally intelligent robots, trained to respond appropriately to our tone of voice, body language, and overall vibe. Okay, that means people can abuse it. I don't actually think that, since I know it's not sentient, it doesn't have consciousness that can be abused, but that's what people are going to do.
1: Well, would you rather have them abuse robot dogs or real dogs?
0: I think abusing a robot dog would just be a gateway to abusing a human dog. Or, sorry, I'm going to say
1: human dog.
0: A real dog.
1: Human dog, shout out to the furries. We'll see you after the break.
0: We don't want you to be abused, human dog furries. Okay, more Free Talk Live coming up, 603-283-6160. 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
6: From Feature Story News in Washington, I'm Nick Harper. U.S. President Donald Trump has warned he may have to strike Iran with another big hit. On Monday, he said he was pausing plans to restart hostilities on the insistence of Middle East leaders. They had urged restraint to allow more time for a peace deal. President Trump spoke to reporters on the building site of the new White House ballroom project.
7: I was an hour away from making the decision to go today. I had made the decision. So they called up. They had heard I made the decision. They said, sir, could you give us a couple of more days? Because we think they're being reasonable. Well, I mean, I'm saying 2 or 3 days, maybe Friday, Saturday, Sunday, something, maybe early next week, a limited period of time. Because we can't let them have a nuclear weapon. If they had a nuclear weapon, they would start with Israel. They would blow it up, and they would blow it up fast. But they'd blow it up. I think they go after the entire Middle East. Everyone tells me it's unpopular, but I think it's very popular. Whether it's popular or not popular, I have to do it. Because I'm not going to let the world be blown up on my watch. It's not going to happen.
6: Meanwhile, UK Foreign Secretary Yvette Cooper has warned the world is sleepwalking into a global food crisis due to the ongoing shipping disruptions through the Strait of Hormuz. FSN's Sophie Denny has more from London.
8: The UK Foreign Secretary Yvette Cooper claims the world cannot wait any longer to reopen the Strait of Hormuz. It comes as the UN's World Food Programme estimates nearly 45 million people could fall into acute food insecurity if the conflict in the Middle East continues beyond the middle of this year. But a senior Iranian official has said the strait will forever remain in the possession and management of Tehran. Sophie Denny in London.
6: Police in the U.S. city of San Diego are continuing to investigate after two teenagers killed three people at the city's Islamic Center. Officials say that hate speech was written on one of the weapons that was used in the attack. An American doctor has tested positive for the Ebola virus in the Democratic Republic of Congo. It comes as the DRC and neighboring Uganda are battling hundreds of cases. Ever since Mitch McCann reports.
9: The medical missionary group known as Surge says one of its American doctors, Peter Stafford, who has been working in the DRC, has tested positive for the Ebola virus. He was exposed while working at a hospital where he's provided care since 2023. Germany's foreign ministry has said that the US requested its assistance and that, quote, arrangements are currently being made to admit and treat the patient in Germany. At least 131 people have died because of the Ebola outbreak in the DRC, with more than 500 suspected cases. The U.S. Centers for Disease Control and Prevention says it's working with at least six other Americans who are exposed.
6: From Bureaus Worldwide, this is FSN.
10: With FSN Spotlight, I'm Simon Marks, with more today on China's perspective on last week's state visit by President Trump to Beijing. It's been widely noted that President Xi Jinping's warning to the US leader not to come to Taiwan's defense if and when China uses force to seize control of the island of Formosa served as a line in the sand, the Chinese saying the Taiwan issue will determine the possibility of more positive relations with the US. Victor Gao is vice president of the Center for China and Globalization in Beijing.
11: President Trump is known to be a transactional president, is very much chasing after one deal after another. I think it is absolutely important for China to make our case to President Trump so that he will have knowledge at first about what we really care about. Whenever the Taiwan issue pops up on his presidential radar screen, I hope President Trump will think about what he learned from President Xi Jinping and make a decision which I hope will be in the fundamental interests of the American people.
10: By which he means an outcome that avoids conflict, but short term, President Trump has a big decision to make. Is he going to approve $14 billion of US weapons for Taiwan? Congress has greenlit the deal, and many Republicans want their president to stand up to China on the issue. With FSN Spotlight, I'm Simon Marks.
6: And the main news again. US President Donald Trump has warned he may have to strike Iran with another big hit. It comes as the UK Foreign Secretary has warned the world is sleepwalking into a global food crisis due to the ongoing shipping disruptions in the Strait of Hormuz. And police in San Diego are continuing to investigate after two teenagers killed three people at the city's Islamic Center. That's Feature Story News. Nick Harper reporting.
12: Amid the catastrophic economic crisis spurred by Tuesday's release of This Christmas, the new holiday-themed album by John Travolta and Olivia Newton-John, economic experts told reporters today the Christmas CD has quickly plunged the nation into a double-dip recession.
13: When investors learned that one-time screen couple John Travolta and Olivia Newton-John had reunited after 35 years for an album of timeless Christmas classics, investors had no choice but to pull money from markets immediately. We were already on shaky ground with the collapse of the U.S. subprime mortgage market and the reversal financial crisis in Europe, but consumer confidence plummeted after Americans saw the new album with a picture of Travolta and Olivia Newton-John holding cups of hot cocoa. We believe that when other countries find out the album features a Christmas song that pays tribute to summer nights, we could be looking at a global contagion. This is the blackest day on Wall Street in two decades.
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1: Riley O'Bill.
2: And Angelo.
0: And we have lots of things to talk about. Do you guys want to continue talking about the familiar and see what it can do?
1: I'm wondering if it's going to be powered by artificial intelligence.
0: I actually was wondering the same thing earlier, so I think we should continue on this story from the Wall Street Journal, the Roomba guy's second act. AI familiar machines. Is that what they called it? A robot you'll want to snuggle. It says AI familiar machines in the URL, so that kind of makes you think it is AI. He says that his name is Colin Engel. He created he worked with iRobot, and that company created the Roomba, the vacuum cleaner that goes around by itself. And iRobot is the company that made that. Yes, the same name as the movie where robots shaped like humans take over the world. So that's always creeped me out. And so this is meant to be his new. He doesn't work for them anymore. He has his own company called Familiar Machines and Magic, I think they called it. That's what it was. Yeah, something like that. Familiar Machines and Magic. Yep, that's what it's called. In this new thing they're doing, it's meant to be a new category of emotionally intelligent robots that look like ferrets.
2: It has to be AI. If it's going to respond to your human emotions, like your facial
0: expressions.
2: I don't know why I couldn't find that word. If it's going to read your face, your facial expressions and like your body temperature and stuff to see how you're feeling, that has to be ran through AI.
0: Yes,
1: that's kind of creepy.
0: I agree. It says it will respond appropriately to our tone of voice, body language, which means it's going to be watching you. That just, like, is obvious.
2: Yeah.
0: So at all times. So it's going to be recording you and putting it up on a cloud or something. This connection, and you'll probably never know. There'll probably just be some backdoor they don't have to disclose, and you'll probably just click agree to terms of service.
2: And there's probably a second backdoor that was put in by the Chinese into the hardware, not even the firmware. That goes to a third.
0: I don't know about all that.
2: You don't think so?
0: Chinese thing is like, I don't like to focus on China fear on Free Talk Live much because it's like, we have our government to fear. I feel like our government, aka humans.
2: No, we're at a point where those are the two superpowers. And I think we're going to have to work together. And I think they're going to work together. So I think China and America are going to start to get closer.
0: They've been
2: closer.
0: Enemies for a while. Ever since like Russia.
2: Yeah. I think that's... I think that could be on upswing, but Taiwan could mess it up.
0: Yeah, I've been wondering why nothing's happened with Taiwan all these years so far, where they've been talking about it. But anyways, this connection would enable robots to act in support roles that require a high level of trust. He wants you to give more trust to these robots he wants you to have in your house.
2: That record everything you say and do.
0: In the short term, Familiar Machines plans to market its products to people who want to monitor their loved ones, such as an aging parent or other dependent adult living alone. The company is also keen to sell Familiar... Are you going to be able to explain that to that person and them to be able to consent to that? That's pretty awful. The company is also keen to sell Familiars to people who'd like to support their own well-being.
2: Well, if somebody can't... I could see it as being like a monitoring device for somebody like that.
0: I mean, like, it's going to also be going to, you know, the company. It's like,
2: no, if there's
0: something
2: too.
0: That you could have to monitor someone that just went directly to you, and it's like a, you know, free open source software, and you know that's not, its sources shows you that's not, or I mean, its source code and everything shows you that's not doing anything nefarious, you know, then you could just have something that possibly monitors your elderly family. Maybe you have running your own server, you know, camera system.
2: Yeah.
0: Yeah. I don't know. It's kind of creepy, too, to, like, you're in this horrible, terrifying time where you're forgetting who you are and what reality is, and there's this ferret thing that is on the ground, and maybe it doesn't talk to you, but you think it's real? Like, or you might think it's real?
2: Yeah, that's true.
0: Saying, like, that's a reason for it not to exist. I'm just, like, thinking of those thoughts. That's all.
2: Yeah, no, that's scary. I could see that. You're losing your mind, and there's this little fluffy, half-alive thing that isn't talking to you, but for some reason it knows what you say. Like, it knows what you want when you talk to it.
0: Yeah, and it's
2: and
0: like,
2: responds to you.
0: Your family's like, this
1: and you'll
0: is
1: probably
0: your
1: try
0: friend.
1: And feed it.
0: Right. Or cook it. No, I'm just kidding.
1: Oh, man.
0: This connection would enable robots to act in support roles that require a high level of trust. Sorry, I already read that. Dependent families, but also people that want to support their own well-being. Further along, the company hopes to license its emotionally intelligent AI to other companies, says Engel. The familiar, so it's going to take everything
2: so
0: it learns
2: fired
0: from you.
2: By the, you're going to get fired by the emotionally intelligent HR dog robot?
0: Oh my gosh. You're right. This is why they unleashed furries on the population. No, I'm just kidding.
2: Can you go into, Candy needs to see you in her office. You go in there, it's some fake dog bed.
0: It's like
2: dog
0: basically one of those like animatronics from Chuck E. Cheese, and it's like, you said a no-no word today.
2: Yeah.
0: It's ridiculous.
2: Because they sold
0: all your info to other companies.
2: Imagineer's nightmare.
0: That they farmed from your house. This information that they farmed from your house.
2: Yeah, you said a bad word in your house. So now we're going to have to let you go.
0: So the familiar unveiled Monday at the Wall Street Journal's Future of Everything conference in an early prototype, is still in an early prototype. So Engel isn't disclosing its price or availability or even how much the final product will resemble its current look.
2: I hope it's faked.
0: Oh, what?
2: Anything to do with this. I hope all their demos turns out to be a scam.
0: Or
2: none
0: like
2: of it's real. They can't make it work.
0: Publicity or something.
2: Yeah, it's a publicity stunt. Like, did you see those robot bartenders?
0: Now, that might actually scare me if I had dementia because it's like, it's showing the full size of it now. It's maybe like 2 feet tall and it's got these big hands, like bigger than probably any dog, like maybe the hand size of like small baby tiger or something. And it does have like a ferret-like face, but man, this thing doesn't look real at all. It's got like bumps moving around on its face. This thing is like definitely a prototype. It's not that cute, honestly. It was cuter close up, and then when it showed the full body, it's like, this is weird. It's like a little guy in a bear costume. I don't like it at all.
2: That makes
0: me think
2: of...
0: gives Neopets vibes. Sorry, what?
2: Well, I was just saying, did you see that video of the robot bartenders that went viral?
0: No, I didn't see that.
2: Well, a couple years ago, maybe a year ago, this tech company like demoed the robot bartenders, and it was like... something out of a movie, how good these robots were. And then it turned out that there was people underneath the table controlling the robots and pouring the drinks.
0: I believe it because I saw a video of a guy, a surgeon, showing how good he is at being a surgeon. He was tying up, it was basically two balloons. The outer balloon was popped and the inner balloon wasn't. And he was tying it up without popping the inner balloon. Not just tying it up, but sewing it back together.
2: Yeah.
0: You know, with his robot arms is what I'm saying. Like he was controlling the robot arms.
2: Yeah, like on the joystick or however they do it.
0: I don't want to see it in action. I don't want to see the bloody, gory part of it. I don't want to be the person it's happening to, even though I have once before. But I'm just so glad that there are people out there who are surgeons and can do that job. That's another thing. It's like, do we want zero technology? No. I'm so happy that there are surgeons out there that can use robots and go into your body so non-invasively.
1: But it also creates a problem because if there are no robots, the surgeons don't know how to do anything.
0: What do you mean? I said I'm so glad that they're...
1: I understand that, but if somehow robots weren't available, or there was a power outage, or a computer outage, or something happened with the robots...
2: Well, no, they're just taking the bones out of your chest for an open heart surgery again. You know, like, now they can do, the endoscopic or stereoscopic, I think the word is, stereoscopic surgery with, like, the cameras in your chest, and they can do all that...
0: And not have to break your
2: bone. And then not have to break your collarbone or, like, take a bone saw to your chest to get to your heart.
1: That's actually really cool.
2: It would just be like getting surgery in the 80s again.
0: Yeah, I'm pretty sure that they have preserved the knowledge. Maybe they would start having to be,
2: Even like an x-ray doesn't need a robot. Because it's just like it's a picture with a, like, radiation picture, right? And then you can put it up against a light bulb, you know, like old school x-rays. And then you can read them that way, you know. So not everything medical needs a robot, but we would definitely be set back probably 30, 40, 50
0: years.
2: Yeah,
0: there'd be people having to, like, kind of retrain.
2: Yeah.
0: But, you know.
2: It could be done.
0: I don't think the internet's going anywhere, I hope not. Every few years, every new president feels like that's going to happen. It just doesn't. I think it's just part of, they want you constantly having elevated cortisol and being miserable, and they can harvest your louche. That's what I think.
2: Louche farming?
0: Yeah.
2: That's a Gnostic term.
0: Oh, it's not Gnostic. It came
2: Well, the Gnostics use it, like, I've heard it used in reference to the Demiurge.
0: It's this guy. Well, yeah, I could see it being used like
1: that.
0: What do you
1: mean by louche farming? What is louche farming?
0: Louche farming is Monroe. I think his name is Robert Monroe. He created this thing called the Monroe. I forget exactly, but it teaches you how to go out of body. And I have it. I have the whole thing. I've just never tried it. I don't even know why. I don't want to do lots of things without Ian. It's like, I feel like with Ian in prison, it takes me out of like the headspace for a lot of things. But I have the whole set of the Monroe Institute. It teaches you how to go out of body. Well, the same guy who wrote that, he wrote a bunch of, I mix these people up all the time. I don't know why. My bad. It's not the Monroe guy. It's actually, he's a sci-fi writer, but he became a religious guy. Do you know who I'm talking about?
2: Yes. Isn't that the guy who started Scientology?
0: Yeah, Scientology.
1: L. Ron Hubbard?
2: L. Ron Hubbard.
0: No, yeah. I was right. Sorry, I Googled it. I am right. It's Robert Monroe, the guy.
2: So it is the Monroe Institute, not L. Ron
0: Hubbard.
2: The
0: Monroe Institute. My bad. Okay, sorry. So in his, he was also a novel writer before his Monroe Institute. And in his 1985 book, Far Journeys, he used the term to describe an emotional or psychic energy generated by living beings that higher dimensional entities allegedly harvest. And so, you know, people were saying this when Michael Jackson died, which you might be too young to remember, but people were saying, like, they were just harping on the emotional, like, heartbreak of everyone on the planet at that moment, and it was like a louche farming. But they do it for everything.
2: Maybe not as like a louche farm, but I do remember, like, the whole world was supposedly upset. My grandparents didn't care. They were 80-year-old white people. They didn't like him to begin with.
0: My parents, we love Michael Jackson so much or anything like that. But even when he died, even my parents were like, whoa, that's crazy. That's sad. And, like, we started, like, listening to Michael Jackson in the house. It was like a brain worm, if that makes sense. I mean, that's not the word I'm looking for. It was like a...
2: It was like the end of the monoculture.
0: It was a thing going through the entire world where lots of people were like, oh, yeah, and he had that one good song. And then, like, everybody's listening to Michael Jackson. I had a shirt that said, I love MJ, and I really never knew much about him until after he died.
2: I would have thought you were talking about Michael Jordan. Off the bat, like, I would have been like, oh, yeah, okay, Michael Jordan, that makes sense. She must be into basketball. That's cool.
0: Nope. Yeah, I just wish I was 5 feet taller.
2: Yeah, if only I was 5 feet taller. 10-foot body. That'd be horrifying.
0: Yeah, the Michael Jackson thing was really crazy, but I just bring it up to say, like, any event like that, you'll often see the term louche harvesting or louche farm. Oh, this is just a louche harvesting event.
2: Or Charlie Kirk.
0: Yeah, definitely.
2: Could be considered something like that.
0: 9/11. I never knew much about Charlie Kirk, but I really got, like, I was on the internet all day that day, like, watching stuff about him, and I didn't get into him, like, start listening to his speeches and go, like, yeah, he's right, or anything like that. Just, like, reading about him, like, looking into, like, who's his wife, too? You know, like, it was, like, this whole, like, everybody's attention was on it, and if you felt bad about it, which I did feel bad that
2: day. But you didn't jump to donate $250 million to TPUSA.
0: No.
2: Or anything like that, right?
0: But at the same time, like, that's the physical, or that's the money harvesting, but I did feel, like, upset that day and kind of creeped out. Like, oh, this feels like a big deal. And, like, everybody's saying, like, good, he deserves to die. Like, do they think that, like, you know, Ian deserves to die? And, like, a friend of ours... their dad's a politician, like, they could be saying the same thing about him, you know, because he's a right-wing politician. It was just, like, kind of a creepy day and, like, a negative energy, and I felt it, you know.
2: It was very negative, negative energy.
1: Oh, yeah, and there were a lot of people
2: like a mask
1: calling
2: off.
1: For his blood and all
2: yeah,
1: sorts
2: you just
1: of things.
2: Saw, I think you saw the uglier side of humanity that day.
0: And it was just, like, sad because it's, like, I barely knew anything about him, but I knew he was, like, this young guy, you know, and he just got shot.
1: I actually have a blind friend who was at the speech Kirk or the thing that Kirk was doing when he was assassinated.
0: Whoa.
2: You're telling me you had somebody there and he just happened to not be able to see who did it.
1: Yeah.
0: Couldn't see who did it.
2: Dude.
0: No one saw who did it.
1: No, right?
2: Dude. That's,
0: that's basically like the Bigfoot thing we were talking about earlier.
2: Yeah, no, that's 100% the Bigfoot thing we were talking about.
1: I know.
0: What did he tell you, if anything, about the experience?
2: He just heard a pop and screams, probably.
1: I don't remember, but I know he was a little nervous about it.
0: Was he with people that were able to like help him rush away?
1: Okay. Oh, yeah. He got help.
0: Yeah.
1: He actually wanted to ask Charlie Kirk a question.
0: Whoa. Do you know what he was going to ask him?
1: No, I don't remember.
0: Yeah, that's crazy. It was in Utah, where Riley's from.
2: Yep. No, yeah, that's crazy. That really, that sucks. Man, could I... it was a bad day.
0: Yeah.
2: I watched it. I was watching some
1: Even if it was my dad's birthday.
0: Oh, was it? It was also my little sister's birthday. It was the day before 9/11.
1: Wow.
2: Yeah. September 10th.
0: Oh, and his birthday was my other little sister's birthday.
2: Oh, yeah, that's true. You're right.
0: Well,
2: yeah.
0: I thought that was kind of weird. I don't know. It's just silly. It's like, you know, everybody has to make things about, like, I feel like that's like everybody.
2: Main character syndrome.
0: Human nature, like, to like make things connect to yourself. You know what I mean?
2: Well, that can make, that literally humanizes it for you.
0: Mm-hmm. Yeah.
2: You know, and all, it makes it other, it makes the other, familiar.
0: Yeah, all Elsbeth has as far as, celebrities the same birthday as, Charlie Kirk and George Floyd.
2: That's such a baller combination of George Floyd and Charlie Kirk birthdays.
0: All I have is freaking Niga Higa. Like, I feel like that's the biggest one I have. Do you even know who that is? Or are you too young?
2: Yeah.
0: Oh, okay, yeah. He has the same birthday as me. Like, the main guy. Because there was two, or whatever, but... He's a YouTuber that, like, most people probably don't remember, but his name was Niga Higa. N-I-G-A. H-I-G-A, just to be clear. And he's this Asian guy who just made funny skits in his bedroom, and we thought it was so funny and, like... It's just silly looking back. I mean, I haven't looked in a long time. Like, I probably haven't looked back in 10 years, and it was eight years before that.
2: Did you ever watch Smosh?
0: No, I was not a Smosh person, luckily. He's too weird and annoying. Sooner. Or recenter.
2: Well, the two of them. It was Ian and Anthony.
0: Yeah, I wasn't a fan.
2: I went way back, and I was just like, man.
0: That's how I felt about looking back at Shane Dawson, though.
2: Shane Dawson is
0: very cringe, even if you go back.
2: The PewDiePie videos.
0: And actually being watching Shane Dawson... As an adult, I started to feel like this is, like, literally, like, kind of grooming. Like,
2: it is
0: like,
2: groomy.
0: It's gross.
2: It's super groomy.
0: Like, I can't believe he was making jokes about, like, rape of, like, this puppet that was supposed to be a 5-year-old girl or something, and he would make jokes about it being hypersexual because it was raped.
1: Oh, wow. That's really creepy.
0: And looking back, I was, like, 13 watching those videos and, like, laughing at the jokes. Like, it's so weird. That's literally kind of grooming, you know?
2: No, it is. It's the desensitization to stuff like that.
0: Uh-huh.
2: So like, and then you turn around and make TV shows like Big Mouth, and you know, that's mainstream entertainment, not a YouTuber.
0: Yeah, you know, like he knows his audience because it's like that's possible to know, and somebody that big, they'd be, their management would be looking at that stuff, you know, like he knows that was mostly
2: children.
0: Well,
2: and I think that like, man, and it wasn't even that big. Shane Dawson was like the beginning of that MagCon VTuber, like when people started to go to meet and greets for YouTubers.
0: Yeah.
2: It's kind of like the Shane Dawson. And those guys were just, like, making super hypersexual content for...
0: Children.
2: 12 to 14-year-old girls was, like, their main target. Especially, like, the MagCon. I just remember the word MagCon. It's almost like a Harry Styles adjacent kind of looking guys.
0: Oh, I see. Okay. Yeah, never heard of it. Chasing Cameron apparently is something that they came up with.
2: All these YouTubers who, you know, were just like pretty boys that attracted young girls and would do, or like even if they were just attractive and they make stupid videos that had bad themes, but they knew what they were doing.
0: Yep.
2: And that's been a trend, but YouTubers end up getting in trouble. These kinds of YouTubers end up getting in trouble talking to underage women or children. All the time. That's like a thing. Oh, the
0: happened with Shane, or not Shane, sorry, I don't know about that, about Shane Dawson. It happened with James Charles.
2: Yeah, or DDP.
0: Who's that?
2: He was a big black dude who did the same kind of skits thing.
0: Yeah.
2: And he got caught trying to meet like a 13-year-old girl like multiple times. He got caught up on like a sting, like some, you know, like the Predator operation
0: like
2: guys.
0: Like it was a cop on the other side?
2: Not a cop, but like other YouTubers.
0: Oh, wow. That's crazy. The James Charles one was, you know, him trying to text a whole bunch of underage boys, like that, like they would show their DMs.
2: Yeah.
0: So it wasn't even like a Predator situation or whatever you're saying. Well, it wasn't a... Like that TV show. It was just people being like, hey, I'm 14 and James Charles knows that and he's trying to hit on me. Weird stuff like that. Yeah, and he's still famous. Just the other day, he went viral for making fun of and actually like demeaning this woman. The thing is, like, in my opinion, I listened to his video and I'm like, this is probably unnecessary, but I don't disagree with like almost anything he said. So, you know, Spirit Airlines went out of business.
1: Yep.
2: No.
0: Yeah.
1: It did.
0: Just gone.
1: Recently.
0: And so, like,
2: well,
0: I forgot, it was
2: news
0: like
2: to me.
0: 17,000 people lost their jobs or something like that. Some, yeah, it was, I think it was like under 20,000 people, but still, thousands of people lost their jobs.
2: Man, I should have.
0: What? Spirit Airlines sucked.
2: I just feel like there should have been, there could have been some way to, like, borrow money from them.
1: Well, you
2: know, well, they went out of business.
1: At one
2: I don't
1: point,
2: have to pay them back.
1: At one point, they were
2: plane tickets or something.
1: At one point, there were talks that they might combine with another airline, but the federal government rejected that.
0: Wow, I can't believe the federal government just gets to tell you no if another...
2: They'd probably call it a monopoly. They'd probably call it too big. So what's going to happen to all the Spirit, like, stuff? Is it just going to get cleared out of the airports?
1: It's probably sold off.
0: Yeah, I'm sure it'll get sold off by the company, but... yeah, so they went out of
2: business. Well, they have, like, kiosks and, like, offices in the airports, and...
0: It will get sold, too, or, you know, like, another one will expand into it.
2: Well, it sounds like they're not going to expand into it.
0: You're so emotionally invested. It's like you're getting loose harvested over the Spirit Airlines dying.
2: Well, it's Spirit.
0: I don't know. I have no emotional attachment to it.
2: I just think it's 17,000. It's just a name, a brand that you've seen your whole life.
0: Yeah, it's crazy. Yeah, that part's crazy.
2: It's just a continued reflection of the world is falling apart. The world I know is dying. It's not going to be here in 20 years.
0: No one's world they knew will be there in 20 years.
2: Well, I guess, yeah, that's true. But it's really bad right now. With, you know, you add gas prices on top of, like, how long were they in business?
0: When I was a kid, children would go to kids' clubs.
2: Like the Boys and Girls Clubs of America kind of thing?
0: There was this one that was just called Cowboys. It was, like, under 18 club. And then, like, and when I was a kid, people would go and dance and, like, grind on each other at the Magic Wheels roller rink and listen to, like, you know, Fergie.
2: Yeah, I guess roller rinks are dead.
0: Beyonce and all those things. I actually saw that Magic Wheels still exists. I just can't believe that. But it was like, that world doesn't exist.
2: That's true.
0: Doesn't happen anymore.
2: That's true. But I don't know anybody. Spirit Airlines is a massive company. So, yeah. Like, what is that? That's a reflection of the economy, at least, right?
0: Yeah, I bet people are, you know, traveling less. Maybe that's what it is. More Free Talk Live coming up. 603-283-6160. 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
6: From Feature Story News in Washington, I'm Nick Harper. U.S. President Donald Trump has warned he may have to strike Iran with another big hit. On Monday, he said he was pausing plans to restart hostilities on the insistence of Middle East leaders. They had urged restraint to allow more time for a peace deal. President Trump spoke to reporters on the building site of the new White House ballroom project.
7: I was an hour away from making the decision to go today. I had made the decision. So they called up. They had heard I made the decision. They said, sir, could you give us a couple of more days? Because we think they're being reasonable. Well, I mean, I'm saying 2 or 3 days, maybe Friday, Saturday, Sunday, something, maybe early next week, a limited period of time. Because we can't let them have a nuclear weapon. If they had a nuclear weapon, they would start with Israel. They would blow it up. And they would blow it up fast. But they'd blow it up. I think they go after the entire Middle East. Everyone tells me it's unpopular, but I think it's very popular. Whether it's popular or not popular, I have to do it. Because I'm not going to let the world be blown up on my watch. It's not going to happen.
6: Meanwhile, UK Foreign Secretary Yvette Cooper has warned the world is sleepwalking into a global food crisis due to the ongoing shipping disruptions through the Strait of Hormuz. Ever since Sophie Denny has more from London.
8: The UK Foreign Secretary Yvette Cooper claims the world cannot wait any longer to reopen the Strait of Hormuz. It comes as the UN's World Food Programme estimates nearly 45 million people could fall into acute food insecurity if the conflict in the Middle East continues beyond the middle of this year. But a senior Iranian official has said the strait will forever remain in the possession and management of Tehran. Sophie Denny in London.
6: Police in the U.S. city of San Diego are continuing to investigate after two teenagers killed three people at the city's Islamic Center. Officials say that hate speech was written on one of the weapons that was used in the attack. An American doctor has tested positive for the Ebola virus in the Democratic Republic of Congo. It comes as the DRC and neighboring Uganda are battling hundreds of cases. Ever since Mitch McCann reports.
9: The medical missionary group known as Surge says one of its American doctors, Peter Stafford, who has been working in the DRC, has tested positive for the Ebola virus. He was exposed while working at a hospital where he's provided care since 2023. Germany's foreign ministry has said that the US requested its assistance and that, quote, arrangements are currently being made to admit and treat the patient in Germany. At least 131 people have died because of the Ebola outbreak in the DRC, with more than 500 suspected cases. The U.S. Centers for Disease Control and Prevention says it's working with at least six other Americans who are exposed.
6: From Bureaus Worldwide, this is FSN.
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1: Riley O'Bill.
2: And Angelo.
0: And we were talking in the last segment about
2: robots, magic, loose farming.
0: These magic robots, they're calling
2: magic
0: them.
2: Magic robot dogs that farm your loose.
0: Where does the magic come in his startup? You know, it's called Familiar
2: Electrified Robots.
0: Yeah, true. It's called, you know, Familiar Robots and Magic. And I think there's a lot to look into what they plan for this little being that's going to live in your house. It's not actually a being. It's a robot. It doesn't have sentience. So, and I actually argued with Dave Ridley about that before. Not argued, I'd say, but he was like, well, it's a being. I was like, I pulled up the definition of being. I was like, nope, it requires sentience. I'm pretty sure it said sentience specifically. Being definition. Why isn't definition popping up? Oh, man. I wanted to do that really easily and quickly, but, like, you know how Google is getting worse and worse just so they can, like, pump their stupid
2: yes.
0: things? So, a creature, an animal, or entity? Huh.
2: Well, it's not a creature, an animal, or an entity.
0: The thing is, I'm wondering now if they could say, like, oh, it's an entity in a way. You see what I mean?
2: Wouldn't an entity have, like, a soul? Or some kind of...
0: Well, you know, you can't prove the existence of a soul. It just said, okay, here's a better definition. I got an actual definition, and it says... okay, not the state of having existence, but something that is conceivable and hence capable of existing. Something that actually exists, the totality of... Oh, no, it was creature that Dave used, and I was like, no, you can't say creature and mean...
2: I think so, because it's created.
0: No, because it says any living, sentient, or animate being. Oh, or animate. Ugh. This is ridiculous. A creature is traditionally any being, living or non-living, brought into existence by a higher power or creator. Man, I don't like it.
2: So a robot dog would be a creature.
0: Hmm. But is it a being in your
2: no.
0: idea?
1: No, it has no mind.
0: So,
1: no
0: anyways.
1: Mind that can function like ours anyway, or like an animal.
0: Yeah, I just don't like this idea.
2: Think
0: of
2: it like a D&D, not a D&D, but like a Magic the Gathering card. It'd be like... Robot dog, creature, robot.
0: I feel like that's definitely 100% true, but that wouldn't make me think, oh, this just means it's true. Like, I guess.
2: Well, but that's kind of how I'm looking at it. If that makes sense to me logically, if that's how I would see it in my mind. That's how I
0: but
2: see it right now.
0: But if I saw Magic the Gathering, I would expect that it's a robot, but also has, like, imbued a soul inside of it. You know what I mean? Not this stupid thing. This stupid,
2: okay.
0: like, fox slash... But uglier, by the way. They didn't make it, like, cuter. It's like, you would think, like, humans have the ability to do anything they want. They can make a ferret, but cuter. No, it's not cuter. It's, like, more boxy, fake-looking, no mouth. I didn't even think to mention that to you guys. It has no mouth. It just has a point where its nose is, and it has a little tiny nose. No mouth. Which, I mean, they've been training us with Hello Kitty. Just kidding about them training us, but Hello Kitty has no mouth, and she's cute, so... But this thing's really not that cute. So it says here, this Wall Street Journal article about the Roomba guy's new business where he is making you have, he wants you to have robot pets with his new startup called Familiar Machines and Magic. He says, Wall Street Journal says, we're not far from a future where we have packages delivered by autonomous drones and we work alongside robots, including humanoid ones. We might also share the monitoring of loved ones with chatty robot companions. Imagine if you're... it's not ever going to be my companion. Like, my phone is not my companion. You know what I mean?
1: No, it's a digital tool.
0: They make it shaped like a human. It's not my companion either. Imagine if your Apple Watch grew legs. This is like talking to the biggest normie in the world. Imagine if your Apple Watch grew legs and could follow you around, not merely vibrating to remind you to stand up every half hour.
1: Oh, man.
0: That's crazy. People do that.
1: That is crazy.
0: Do people do that?
2: Yeah. Well, office people.
0: I guess
2: not that bad.
0: I guess it's like a good idea. I have alarms that just tell me what time it is. So that way I'm not like, it's 1 o'clock and then it's 7 o'clock and I'm like, it's 1 o'clock internally. Cause like, I'm just bad at that. Like I have something wrong with me genuinely. So I have alarms for
2: the like, passage of time just doesn't register
0: half the time, most of the time or whatever. I don't understand that.
2: You're just out here existing. You're like, oh, 1 second is 1 o'clock and then the next it's seven. And you're like, yeah. Wow,
1: where did the day go?
0: When the sun goes down in the like middle of the day, it's a lot easier for me to know what time it is, but and it's just like depressing. I don't even want to know. Just want to go back to bed. But recently I've been like, wow, it's still bright outside and it's 7 p.m. But it's like that can make it feel like it's like 4 p.m.
2: That's true. That's true.
0: So yeah, imagine if your Apple Watch grew legs and could follow you around.
2: Well, think about what if your Apple Watch saved your life?
0: What do you?
2: Your humanoid Apple Watch like pulled you off a cliff edge or push you out of the way of a car or...
0: That might make you erroneously feel feelings towards it as if it was a human or a companion.
2: Yeah, become attached to it as a companion.
0: Erroneously, maybe it might make you feel that way. You know what I mean? Like you would be having these feelings
2: well,
0: that are meant...
2: Well, you would be attached, but yes, I mean, but they wouldn't.
0: The biological need to be attached is reciprocal. It's not supposed to be this one-way street. That's why you grow out of being connected or attached to these stuffed animals. Like, you don't just stay like that for life. Like, if that thing was really alive, if I was really feeding my stuffed animals when I ate like I thought as a kid, you know, I wouldn't just grow out of that and, like, have them go rot in a closet or toy box somewhere until my mom throws them away. You know, that I'd be like, you cannot get rid of this. You know, you see what I mean?
2: Yeah.
0: So, like, clearly, we know this on a, you know, deep level. It's just that people can get their, you know, their
2: wires
0: systems,
2: crossed.
0: No, they can get them hijacked by people with nefarious, in my opinion. This is nefarious. You know, nefarious aims and motives. There we go. Do you see what I mean? Do you agree?
2: Yeah. Well, I could also see it as like the parasocial relationship. You know, like you're attached to these people that you watch online.
0: Yeah.
2: And you feel like you know them.
0: Mm-hmm.
2: Well, you have no clue.
0: Yeah.
2: You know? So if you ever meet them, it's like don't meet your heroes kind of thing, right? Because you know them completely parasocially. You've become attached to this idea of who this person is.
0: Yeah, and it can get really unhealthy with people that don't have, like, you know...
2: Boundaries?
0: Yeah, people that don't understand, like, haven't developed correctly. Like, and I bet this can make you develop way worse.
2: It makes
0: you
2: think almost like the girl who shot Selena.
0: Yeah, exactly.
2: The woman, not the girl.
0: Yeah. Mm-hmm. So if your Apple Watch grew legs and... could follow you around, instead of just vibrating, it could playfully nuzzle your hand to remind you to stand up every 30 minutes. The upsides are obvious, though so are some concerns. We're seeing over-reliance on technology to address our emotional needs. It leads to a litany of harms. And they have like a thing that links to, which is another Wall Street Journal, over 4,732 messages. He fell in love with an AI chatbot, now he's dead. That's another... thing that linked to with the litany of harms link. When pressed on this, Engel, which is Colin Engel, the man who invented this familiar,

0: that has, like, the human face robot that you can talk to. It's like a lady. They put a wig on it because...
1: I haven't not heard of this. This is the Megan one. It's a horror movie, so it's not real. It's kind of like Chucky. Like, it's a similar idea to Chucky. It's supposed to be, like, funny in horror movie. It's like this, like, realistic child doll that kind of looks like an American Girl doll, and it, you know, goes around murders people or whatever because it's a horror movie. But yeah, that he's saying it's more like R2-D2 than that, because it's just like R2-D2 just beeps at you instead of actually speaking words. But that doesn't really change anything to me. Maybe it literally does change something on the, like, neurological level. Like, you're not, like, going to connect to something that beeps as much as something that talks.
0: I mean, people are attached to R2-D2, and he's not real.
1: That's a good point. So, well, it's early days for familiar machines. The company's goals are ambitious. The history of companion robots is littered with e-waste carcasses, including Sony's Aibo, A-I-B-O, Ugobi's Sauropod Pleo. Stop making up words, people. And the souped-up smart speaker known as Jibo. Seriously, why do they all have, like, a similar name? That's weird.
0: That makes me think of BMO from
1: From Adventure Time.
0: Yeah.
2: Oh, man. Crazy.
1: Aibo, Pleo, and Jibo. What the heck is... Why would all these different
0: millennial
1: companies have this?
0: Millennial slop naming conventions.
1: But they're all, like, different companies, so it just kind of makes me think it's, like, something weird, you know? The biggest reason robot pets don't succeed is that flesh and blood pets are plentiful and do a great job addressing their humans' needs. This time is different, insists Chris Jones, the company co-founder and iRobot's former chief technology officer. To explain why, he cites pet waste. Yeah, like, because you have to clean up your dog's poop, and that's why we need robots.
0: Or, like, it makes me think of cow farts. Did you know that we released more methane gas blowing up the Nord Stream 2 pipeline than, like, all of the cows combined multiple times over?
1: Really? By we, do you mean Joe Biden?
0: Joe Biden's CIA, yes.
1: Yeah.
2: Not surprised.
1: That's crazy. Or,
0: I mean, we as us collectively as the human race, whoever did it, the humans put more CO methane gas by blowing up that pipeline than all of the cows on Earth combined multiple times over.
1: And we're all still fine.
0: In 30 seconds.
1: Yeah, but we're all still fine. I'm pretty sure the world didn't melt, you know?
0: Yeah. Well, he's already talking about what we talked about when we started this segment. Or not segment, but this article. They don't want you to have pets.
1: Yeah, and actually, I think I found out another reason that they are just traumatized by, or they have this hatred towards pets and they don't want it. It says, to explain why, he cites pet waste, not only a downside of real pet ownership, but something early Roombas were infamous for transforming into a homeowner's worst nightmare. So he has beef against dog poop because Roombas...
0: He's trying to eliminate... He literally is a supervillain.
1: Well, this is this the other guy, Chris Jones.
2: It sounds like he doesn't want they work together. Animal experience.
0: Well, they both did the Roomba.
1: But does everybody know about the fact that there used to be, if a dog pooped on the ground and a Roomba didn't know
0: it... Yeah, and it would take it and it would
1: drag it
0: all over the house. They couldn't
2: see
0: it.
2: I did not know that, but I've heard... I guess now I do.
1: It's just disgusting.
0: It was disgusting.
2: Yeah.
1: You'll see videos sometimes.
0: But then again, if you're having, like, a lot of random dog poops in your house, like, you're disgusting. Like, come on.
1: Well, if you're, like, gone for the day and it just happens, you know, and then the Roomba is set
0: to
1: just
0: be while you're
1: gone.
0: It's happening to the point where it's, like...
1: Like, every day, yeah.
0: Yeah. I just feel like I saw it enough
1: pretty bad
0: on the internet to where it was like, how do you people keep letting this happen?
1: Yeah. It's just... I used to clean a house where they just, like, left animal poop upstairs, but they were rich people. Like, the dad was the drummer of a country band. They had this huge house. They lived on a golf course, and they would just let their animals, like, leave poops up. They were, like, small dogs, so it was, like, ew, but it wasn't, like...
0: Urine into the floorboards and...
1: I don't think that they peed in the house. They just pooped up there. And it was like, I would tell the lady I worked with, I was like, and they had like some poops up there. And she was just like, yeah, it's always been like that. They don't seem to be that good. It's like, they just let the kids like have these toys that are animals. You know what I mean? And it sounds, it's like.
0: No, because that's what it is. And it's sad for the dog. But that's the reality is we have dominion over animals. You're going to run into dogs that have sad situations.
1: Yeah.
0: I'm sorry.
1: Yeah, I don't think that it was that sad for the animals, honestly. They had like these giant rooms to live in. They're just pooping on it and just waiting for the cleaners to clean it instead of their moms, because the mom was, you know, some fabulous woman or whatever. Didn't want to spend her time doing that, I guess, but still. It's
0: Would
1: just,
0: you?
1: It's almost anything more said for the kids. Like,

0: teach your kids some, like, self-responsibility.
1: That's part of having a pet as a kid is learning how to take care of something that isn't you, because it's really kind of proto-training you to have your own kids.
0: Me and my siblings.
1: Right, the responsibility of taking care of something that's alive, that was reliant on you for food and nurturing and, you know, it teaches you those things. And I think you can kind of tell people who had pets and who didn't as kids, who didn't get that. It's like it's emotional learning. It is, yeah, it is 100% emotional learning.
0: Me and my siblings taught a bird to fly. We would go upstairs and throw it down over the balcony onto the couch, and it was like trying in the air, and then eventually it started flying.
1: And then you guys just let it outside and it did its
0: thing? We kept it for like months, and its name was Baby, and it's because my mom found it in a state where its mom wasn't going to be able to help it, so she brought it inside and she would feed it.
1: Yeah, if you find one that's fallen out of the nest early, it's cooked.
0: So we had Baby for like several months, and then we finally let it fly away. It flew away, and it came and landed on our neighbor's shoulder, who doesn't like animals or anybody really, and he just like came over like, I think this belongs to you guys, and like we were like took it back in and had it for a few more days, and we're like, all right, but Baby, you're a grown bird now and you really got to go. So the second time we let go, it went. I don't know if that means it couldn't survive in the wild. It was a robin.
1: It probably figured itself out.
0: Yeah, it was so sweet. We love that bird so much. But anyways, yeah, exactly. It's like
2: that must have been really cute to nurture a bird.
1: Especially if it, it got smoked by a cat in the first 24 hours. And you set it up for
2: birds are
1: just complete devastation.
0: It still had a life it wouldn't have had, and we had all this fun with it. You know?
1: Yeah, yeah.
0: It just couldn't stay in the house, and it was a
1: no way
0: adult robin. Yeah. So this guy, he hates pets because it was a problem in his first business venture.
1: This sounds like a
0: PR
1: super
0: nightmare.
1: Villain. For, like, do you guys remember Krypton, the super dog?
0: No.
1: It's just Superman's dog. It was like a cartoon TV show. And this just sounds like he would
0: be the main super villain
1: is the guy trying to get rid of all dogs on Earth.
0: Oh, my gosh.
1: With his robot dog.
0: That's so true. Just a few years ago, the AI on the Roomba struggled to recognize objects on the floor like socks or a pet's whoopsie.
1: That's what we'll call it.
0: Today, vision-based and generative AI systems, by contrast, can take in entire scenes in ways unimaginable when Jones was working on Robot Vax. He said, it took a huge amount of work to recognize just a very small number of categories of objects that Roomba might encounter. Today, with the latest AI models, we essentially get an enormously rich understanding of the world around us and in your house. I added that last part. That includes not just the objects, but people. Facial expressions, gaze and pose, gestures, and the broader context of their behavior. And it shows a person petting it, and it's like closing its eyes, like it's like loving the pets. Just ridiculous. You're wasting energy.
1: Yeah, that does sound like a huge waste of energy.
0: Yeah.
1: You know, I was actually, the robot dogs makes me think I watched this video. This guy was able to just hack into the robot, the Boston Dynamic dogs.
0: Oh, creepy.
1: Like those four-legged sentry dogs that they have.
0: Creepy, yeah.
1: I guess he figured out that, yeah, you can just pull up and hack into the Wi-Fi, and if you do it right, you can take control of the entire dog.
0: That's
1: And also,
0: crazy.
1: The dog is sending a bunch of information to a bunch of different servers that the company that is using them didn't even know it was sending this information to these different servers.
0: That's ridiculous.
1: Yeah, he got into them, a whole bunch of, the security on them is in the toilet. You can hack these little AI robot dogs. It's like child's play to somebody who kind of knows what they're doing.
0: Yeah. When Ian was a kid, he hacked into the teacher's computers. And when they found from the other, like from the student computer, he hacked into the teacher's computers. And instead of like getting mad at him, they just were like, we think you should be in advanced classes. And so that was actually kind of a cool thing that public school teacher
2: did. That's probably a better way to handle it than disciplining him.
0: Yeah.
1: That makes me think of that movie War Games.
0: I don't know.
1: This kid like ends up like hacking into or somehow getting into a nuclear silos control systems through like a video game or like a computer program.
0: Oh wow! Does and then he it end turns. The
1: it was like, no, it was like a Cold War era movie where it's like, you know, oh, we're gonna nuke each other on accident.
0: Oh my gosh, scary stuff, because they really scared people about that too and Lush farmed them when nobody got nuked. Well, since then.
1: Yeah, sorry, Japan.
0: Mm-hmm. before then, but yes, or yes, but not since then. So this guy Jones describes two scenarios for when a familiar's owner comes home. In the first, the person bends down with arms open wide, ready for a hug. In the second, the person is rushed with an armful of groceries, no time for robo-snuggles. The familiar will know whether to run up or to hang back. Guess what? Coconut doesn't. He just jumps on your legs and jumps up on you because he loves you and he's not a robot. And
2: that's what dogs do. They're supposed to be all furry and loving and jump around and have lots of fun.
0: He wants to smell what you're holding and he doesn't care that you're struggling. He's like, what's in the bags? Anything for me?
1: Yeah, and there's nothing.
2: Where are my treats, Mom?
1: There's nothing that a quick get out of the way to your dog, if he's a well trained dog, won't just like get out of your way.
0: Yeah, it's not like we need a solution to this. If that's what you're saying. Unlike our smart speakers or other stationary robots and sensors, the familiar will be able to amble around our homes, watching us all the time. That's freaking weird to say it like that. This will help it build what its makers call a social graph, how people in households relate to one another and what their relationship is to the familiar itself. Why do we need that? Why do we need a robot doing this and measuring these things? It's silly. You know, I mean, like, it's just like people, this is unnecessary.
1: It's part of the end process of empirical sciences, right? If we're going to boil everything down to just math, then we're going to even just boil our human interactions down to nothing but math.
0: Data,
1: and we'll graph
0: data
1: it.
0: For
1: yeah, it's data.
0: To sell.
1: Yeah. We'll boil everything down to data. It's just data. You know, the love you have for your siblings and your pets and your spouse is just data.
0: Or
1: it's just raw data,
0: like,
1: for us to collect.
0: If it erroneously collects some data and it's like the dad is abusive, you know?
1: Yeah.
0: Like the dad is like mentally or, you know, like emotionally abusive.
1: Or it could be your dad could say that men are men and women are women, and it could be cataloged as the dad being mentally and emotionally abusive.
0: Yeah. I mean, why do
1: you know,
0: need
1: as
0: this?
1: Soon as you consider whatever is wrong speak in the moment as abusive or like, you know, a problem thing to do and you're going to get flagged. It's just it's part of the social credit system that they're building for us. You know, it's just this panopticon of surveillance and social credit to keep you in the box, eating the bugs, and disconnected from reality as much as they can have you.
0: After all of this that it's said so far, this article, and all the things that we clearly have problems with, the next headline is almost just funny. It says, the privacy question. Yeah. Finally, you're just now questioning this, Wall Street Journal. A robot pet that can walk into any home of your house, always regarding you with cute camera eyes and sensitive microphone ears, could easily threaten our privacy. The company's founders insist that they're taking a privacy-first approach. I'm sure they do. Yeah.
2: Sure they are.
0: By default, it doesn't send any data to the cloud, says Ira Renfrew, Familiar Machines co-founder and chief product officer. As with the Roomba, it will ask permission if it ever needs access to the internet, he adds. Processing all of that.
1: So that means somebody could just turn that off at some point.
0: What off?
1: The need to ask for permission.
0: I don't know if you'll be able. Oh, the need to ask. I see.
1: I need an
0: like
1: update.
0: Like with iPhone, there you can go and ask it to do so many things up to a certain amount, but you can't ever like get it to completely not do the things it wants to do, to listen to you and to,
1: yeah.
0: Like I went and turned off Siri and everything else like that. And, still every once in a while, I like my phone, it just knows something I know it shouldn't know. You know what I mean?
1: Yeah.
0: Can't remember an example of that right now. I'm not even just talking about like, oh, I was just talking about this and I saw an ad, or I was just talking about that and I saw a YouTube video. Like, knowing my location when I thought I turned it off in every way. Yeah. Go ahead.
1: I called my friend, I was, my best friend, and we're splitting the HBO Max, I was like, dude, I'll pay for half of it if we can share passwords, cause YouTube is just not hitting like it used to. And I want to watch like good TV again. So we restarted The Sopranos. But anyways, we were talking and, I made a joke about, well, not a joke. I was telling him about how I'm fat. And,
0: you guys don't make a joke about
1: it. Well, we were laughing about it. And anyways, I get the HBO password, and all the ads are for GLP-1s.
0: Oh, my God.
1: All of the ads, over and over and over again.
2: Oh, man, that's crazy.
1: I get it.
0: That's bad for privacy.
1: Yeah, that's crazy.
0: The GLP-1s are so bad, but that's, you know, another show.
1: Yeah, but isn't that freaky? We said it on the phone to each other.
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0: That's not going to happen.
1: Meanwhile, UK Foreign Secretary Yvette Cooper has warned the world is sleepwalking into a global food crisis due to the ongoing shipping disruptions through the Strait of Hormuz. FSN's Sophie Denny has more from London.
2: The UK Foreign Secretary Yvette Cooper claims the world cannot wait any longer to reopen the Strait of Hormuz. It comes as the UN's World Food Programme estimates nearly 45 million people could fall into acute food insecurity if the conflict in the Middle East continues beyond the middle of this year. But a senior Iranian official has said the strait will forever remain in the possession and management of Tehran. Sophie Denny in London.
1: Police in the US city of San Diego are continuing to investigate after two teenagers killed three people at the city's Islamic Center. Officials say that hate speech was written on one of the weapons that was used in the attack. An American doctor has tested positive for the Ebola virus in the Democratic Republic of Congo. It comes as the DRC and neighboring Uganda are battling hundreds of cases. Ever since Mitch McCann reports.
3: The medical missionary group known as Surge says one of its American doctors, Peter Stafford, who has been working in the DRC, has tested positive for the Ebola virus. He was exposed while working at a hospital where he's provided care since 2023. Germany's foreign ministry has said that the US requested its assistance and that, quote, arrangements are currently being made to admit and treat the patient in Germany. At least 131 people have died because of the Ebola outbreak in the DRC, with more than 500 suspected cases. The US Centers for Disease Control and Prevention says it's working with at least six other Americans who are exposed.
1: From Bureaus Worldwide, this is FSN.
4: With FSN Spotlight, I'm Simon Marks, with more today on China's perspective on last week's state visit by President Trump to Beijing. It's been widely noted that President Xi Jinping's warning to the US leader not to come to Taiwan's defense if and when China uses force to seize control of the island of Formosa served as a line in the sand, the Chinese saying the Taiwan issue will determine the possibility of more positive relations with the US. Victor Gao is vice president of the Center for China and Globalization in Beijing.
5: President Trump is known to be a transactional president, is very much chasing after one deal after another. I think it is absolutely important for China to make our case to President Trump so that he will have knowledge at first about what we really care about. Whenever the Taiwan issue pops up on his presidential radar screen, I hope President Trump will think about what he learned from President Xi Jinping and make a decision which I hope will be in the fundamental interests of the American people.
4: By which he means an outcome that avoids conflict. But short term, President Trump has a big decision to make. Is he going to approve $14 billion of US weapons for Taiwan? Congress has greenlit the deal, and many Republicans want their president to stand up to China on the issue. With FSN Spotlight, I'm Simon Marks.
1: And the main news again. US President Donald Trump has warned he may have to strike Iran with another big hit. It comes as the UK Foreign Secretary has warned the world is sleepwalking into a global food crisis due to the ongoing shipping disruptions in the Strait of Hormuz. And police in San Diego are continuing to investigate after two teenagers killed three people at the city's Islamic Center. That's Feature Story News. Nick Harper reporting.
6: McDonald's is now offering bereavement prices, and a sexual predator gets tenure. This is The Onion Week in Review. This Wednesday, Samsung announced the release of its brand new Really Big F***ing television. Representatives for the South Korean electronics manufacturer told reporters at a press conference that the goddamn gargantuan of an electronics product boasted a variety of new features, including being super heavy and having a screen that was probably 100 inches wide for all they knew.
7: We here at Samsung think this new product will appeal to today's consumers who are looking for a television that's really, really huge. I mean, this thing is built like a f***ing Mack truck. You just really have to see it to believe it.
6: In other news, an important decision is sent up to the company's highest idiot. And an area mother doesn't see why Thai people need to make food so spicy. Today's Onion Review was sponsored by Bamboo Garden, voted the best family-owned Chinese restaurant in Idaho for 5 years running.
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0: control. 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Tonight in the studio is Lori,
1: Mr. Penguin,
2: and Richie Rich.
0: So I'm sure there's a lot to talk about today, as there is every day in the current world we live in.
2: Is there?
0: I feel like
2: we've talked about everything that could possibly be talked about.
0: You would think so, but every day something more stupid happens.
1: I'm kind of sick of talking, to be honest. Like,
0: you're in the wrong place.
1: I know, right? Like, it's just like everybody's constantly talking. And it's always stupid stuff, and it's like, I'm sick of it. Like, I like block out like half of what's going on in the world.
2: Stop hanging out with people and just get a robot boyfriend.
0: They're making those now, I hear. Robot boyfriends, robot dogs, robot everything.
1: I can actually deal with my own boyfriend because, like, we get along perfectly, but, like, or almost perfectly, but, like...
0: Well, if it was a robot, it'd be perfect. There would be no almost.
1: It's mostly other people, and particularly non-libertarians. But, yeah, like, it's just like... And even the libertarians, they go on and on about the same stupid stuff that the rest of the population's going on about that I'm sick of hearing about. So even if I don't want to talk about it or hear about it or think about it, it's like... Everybody else has overdone it, and they're just kind of following along, and it's like, okay, we've done this again and again and again. We did this in the 90s. Why are we doing it? Why are we talking about this again?
0: Because there's nothing new ever.
1: Everything's
0: a repeat.
1: It is.
0: Forever.
1: It's literally a repeat. Yeah. A lot of stuff is definitely a repeat.
2: Mm-hmm. I would absolutely repeat the 90s.
0: I would too. If I had to pick, like, when I would choose to go back to, it would probably be the 90s.
2: Plug me into the Matrix and make it 1999 again.
1: I mean, yeah, I don't know. Like, there was a lot of stuff that was, like, so stupid about the 90s too. And but we're repeating it. And it's just like, the problem now is that, like, oh, we have to go through this again. It's like, even though the results in some cases were good in the 90s, it's like, I don't think they're going to be good this time around. So it's like, I don't know.
0: I feel like, I'm just nostalgic for it because I was dumb kid.
1: You weren't paying attention?
0: Right. I was a dumb kid, so I didn't know.
1: I was paying attention.
0: All the terrible things.
1: I'm just like, there were so many dumb things in the 90s, and it's like some of this stuff, like, we haven't repeated exactly more recently, I don't think, but, like, it was just like things like the one example I'm thinking of is links. It's illegal to link to stuff, right?
0: And what?
1: If you post a link, you can be committing a crime.
0: Here?
2: In America?
1: Right, like, most people don't even know this, but yeah, there was a ruling in the 90s. I mean, it didn't hit the Supreme Court or anything like that, but, you know, it may have gone to the Superior Court or something like that in, I don't know, New York or something like that. But basically, it was a case with 2600, which is a hacker magazine, and they posted links to something called the ECSS, which is a program to decrypt DVDs.
0: Okay.
1: And originally they posted the source code for it, and you think this would be a free speech issue, and, you know, because, you know, source code is speech, right? And there's court rulings on that. But anyway, somehow, because it cracks encryption, it's like somehow excluded or something, which is ridiculous because there's nothing in the Constitution that would make an exception for that. So if you pass a law that says you can't do that, well, the Constitution should overrule it from a free speech, right? So anyway, nonetheless, they've basically banned it. So anything that can crack encryption. Anyway, so that's what this program did. And so I think the court ruled originally they had to stop distributing the source code or something like that. So they did. But then they started linking to other people who had posted the source code. Mm-hmm. The court ordered them to stop linking to it. So they just posted the URLs, but not hyperlinks. So, like, you couldn't click on them.
2: Nice.
1: And then the court ruled they couldn't do that either.
0: Well, that's ridiculous.
1: Anyway, so this isn't the only time this is.
2: So they put a space between the dot and the word. So it wasn't right? This actual hyperlink or the actual thing.
1: Anyway, well, this ruling has been applied in other cases as well. Over the years, like, there was a case with a reporter and they copied and pasted a link from a hacker who had gained access to something, and the reporter got convicted for posting a link to something he didn't even know what it was.
0: That's ridiculous. In
1: a chat room.
2: I wasn't a nerd in the 90s.
1: Anyway.
2: So, well, I missed all of
1: that.
2: This.
0: I was nerd light.
1: That was not in the 90s, that particular. Well, the DECSS and the 2600.
2: We're talking about the 90s.
1: Well, that was, but the other one with the reporter came later. That was probably like early 2000, something like that.
2: That's a whole different generation.
0: Yeah.
1: But there's also the linking. There used to be sites that would link to, like, pirated content. Same thing. That's also illegal.
2: That's the Pirate Bay, evaded captivity for decades.
1: Yeah, and it's not like they've been effective at, like, stomping it out, but it's the point that it's they're letting this stand as basically being illegal, and it's like it shouldn't be. Anyway,
0: lots of things are illegal that shouldn't be, though.
1: Oh yeah, for sure. I agree. And it's
2: you think it's okay to give people directions to the drug dealer?
0: Would you download a car?
2: Yes.
1: Right? Like,
2: that's a dumb question.
0: Right.
2: If I could get a free car via a download,
0: absolutely.
2: Yes, everyone would download a car.
0: That's right.
1: So for people who didn't live through the 90s or early 2000s, there was an ad that came out by the copyright cartels, which is, you know, Hollywood basically, that was said something to the effect you wouldn't download a car, trying to get people not to pirate stuff.
2: Don't copy that, floppy.
0: It was like
1: it had basically the exact opposite effect of everybody now wants to download a
0: It was saying pirating is stealing. Would you steal a car? It was like trying to
1: equate the same thing.
0: Right.
1: Okay. So stealing.
0: If I steal your car, you don't have a car anymore.
1: First of all, what is stealing? Stealing is not copying something. Stealing is depriving somebody of something else.
0: That's right.
1: That's
2: removal of the original.
1: Nobody actually, when you make a copy of something, the person who originally had that copy still has that copy. You just have a copy of it, right?
0: Right.
1: So they're not deprived of anything. The whole concept.
2: Hold on,
1: propaganda.
2: It's okay then for the United States government to print money because they're not depriving you of the money you already have.
0: Yes, they are, because they're lowering the value of it.
2: So the same with the copy then. You devalue the original.
1: No.
0: You're not directly devaluing the original.
2: You're devaluing the original.
0: You're not directly devaluing the original.
1: So I think if
2: the Wu-Tang album that Martin Shkreli had was like just leaked via torrents, wouldn't be $1 million album anymore.
1: I think the answer to this is let's just have our own solution to money. Because we don't want it in the government's hands anyway, because you know they're gonna do the wrong thing.
2: You just know that it devalues it when they print more of it. So making copies.
1: There are better solutions to money than U.S. currency or fiat, right? Or government currency. And that would be things like Bitcoin and cryptocurrencies and Monero and gold backs. Gold backs are a physical currency, basically, that have gold embedded in them. So they're not backed by gold. The government can't come in and steal it from you, short of physically coming and stealing it from you. They can't devalue it.
2: Right. But if they found a new source of gold, it would be inherently devalued.
1: There is a risk, but it's a natural risk, not something that's built into the currency.
0: Right.
1: So
2: I'm just saying, like any time you duplicate a thing, you devalue the original. Goes for CDs or dollars.
0: Funnily enough, I have this story, my first story that I was wanting to talk about, and it's kind of tangentially related.
2: Segway.
0: Yeah.
2: Good job, Lori. Thanks. Welcome back.
0: Thanks. It's from Tom's Hardware.
2: Reputable news source.
0: Yeah. Actually, this time. Right?
1: What, did we have an unreputable story?
0: I mean,
1: lots of unreputable stories in here. But yeah.
0: Any mainstream.
2: For those who don't listen to their own show, it's a gag.
0: So this says, Utah, first state to hold websites liable for users who mask their location with VPNs. Law goes into effect designed to prevent bypassing age checks.
1: Okay, I want to say something on air right now. My company sells a VPN service, and we have come out with a statement saying we will absolutely not comply with these laws.
0: Yep.
1: So go to thinkpenguin.com, click on the networking section, and subscribe to Penguin VPN service. And
2: before they go out of business.
1: Yes, before we go out of business.
2: By getting raided by the government.
1: Right, before we get raided.
0: A segue and plug. Look at that.
1: Yeah.
0: We're doing radio.
1: I know, right? I'm sorry. It was just a great opportunity.
0: It's a perfect,
1: there, and
0: perfect.
1: I just can't stand, you know, I don't think VPN operators are going to comply with these laws. They're simply going to not operate in these jurisdictions.
0: Mm-hmm.
1: But, you know, I mean, obviously New Hampshire doesn't have this law, and it's unlikely to get this law, but we don't operate in any of the states that have this law either. And if they came out with this law and we had servers in those states, we would get rid of them, right?
2: Does Penguin VPN have international locations?
1: Oh, yeah. Yeah, okay. Sure. Definitely.
0: They're not holding the company that provides the VPN liable. They're holding the website that is supposed to do the age verification liable. Yeah.
1: What?
0: Right.
2: That makes no sense.
0: I know. Well,
1: I'm sorry. What?
2: Let's get into it.
0: Right.
1: But wait, wouldn't that be the VPN provider?
0: No. Like, so if Facebook needs to verify that you're of a certain age and somebody uses a VPN and like...
2: In a country where that's not the jurisdiction?
0: Right.
1: Or like, oh, I see. So Facebook would have to block the VPN providers, basically.
0: Right. Yes, or Facebook is not liable. Okay.
1: Gotcha.
0: But not the VPN.
2: Which they can do.
0: Yeah.
2: Like, they can do it.
1: No, actually, they can't. I mean, okay.
2: Yes, they can.
1: Well, hold on. So let's back up a second. You have to understand how that whole IP system works. So you can block IP ranges that are known, but you can't block IP addresses that you don't know, right? Because So
2: sometimes I sign into SoundCloud, and SoundCloud goes like, your IP has been blocked because it's a known VPN IP.
1: So,
2: and I went, well,
1: let
2: son
1: me
2: of a
1: explain
2: gun,
1: how
2: I have to switch my location on my VPN.
1: Let me explain how they're doing this, or how they could do this and have it be more effective than maybe how they are doing it.
2: Okay.
1: So you could block every single IP address, basically, that's coming from a known what are called, I'm trying to think what the specific technical terms would be. I'm not going to get this right, but anyway.
2: The listener doesn't care.
1: Doesn't matter. Hosting companies, right? These VPNs are operated by hosting companies or cloud providers or whatever. And those IP addresses are on a different set of IP addresses or a different range of IP addresses than, say, AT&T, your home AT&T internet connection, or your cellular AT&T internet connection, or your Comcast connection.
2: So Facebook would have to get access to those and then block them.
1: Well, right. But the problem is, if you start mixing IP address IPs from ranges that are not like hosting provider IP address ranges, you won't know if you're blocking a just a regular user or you're blocking a user of a VPN service.
2: Well, to be on the safe side, right, to avoid liability, you just block the regular user. Right.
1: But then you block everybody in the world and you'd have no users. Do you see the problem?
2: It would be a challenge.
1: This is a problem that is affecting VPN users, but it is not technically, there's no effective way at solving this problem is basically what it comes down to.
0: Okay.
1: If these laws take effect, at some point you're going to have VPN providers who, let me back up a second and say, there's already VPN providers who provide IP addresses that are AT&T and Comcast and, you know, your regular IP addresses that are in your normal, your normal residential IP address ranges, basically. And so if they're already VPN providers doing that, what do you think is going to happen if these laws start becoming a problem? You're going to end up having more VPN providers basically getting IP addresses that are in ranges that are part of the residential range, IP range, as opposed to part of the hosting, you know, IP range.
2: Or you will see consolidation as the non-provider, the non-residential VPN providers go out of business.
1: Right.
2: As consumers naturally migrate to VPNs.
1: That's right. That's right. And
0: so is there no way to solve this problem that they could potentially come up with?
1: I don't think so. I think this is basically an unsolvable problem.
2: Cat and mouse game.
1: Like from a legal perspective, like, or from a practical, technical perspective, I don't think there's any way they're going to be able to fundamentally tell whether somebody's coming from a VPN or not, without having massive collateral damage, which,
2: well, you're talking about the government, though. The government doesn't care about the collateral damage.
0: Right, they make laws
2: that
0: don't make any sense because they don't know what they're talking about.
2: Facebook has to comply.
1: Sure. Right.
2: Facebook can then sue, and the government will adjust the law accordingly.
0: Or not,
2: based on Facebook's feedback, or just collect the fee from Facebook, which will then be built into whatever the cost of running Facebook is.
0: Mm-hmm.
2: Etc.
0: So it says Utah's online age verification amendments, formerly Senate Bill 73, take effect on May 6th, making the state the first in the U.S. to explicitly target VPN use as part of age verification legislation. Signed by Governor Spencer Cox on March 19th, the controversial law establishes that a user is considered to be accessing a website from Utah if they are physically located there, regardless of whether they use a VPN or proxy to mask their IP address. It also prohibits covered websites from sharing instructions on how to use a VPN to bypass age checks.
2: They should just overload Utah and have all the VPNs, like, have all your VPN addresses be Utah addresses.
1: How do you guys interpret that? Do you guys interpret that as you can't provide instructions on how to use a VPN?
0: Yes.
1: Or is it only if you target it towards bypassing age checks?
0: I think that they'll use it quite broadly and just say you're not allowed to say that. But that causes a big problem.
1: So that's a speech issue. That's a First Amendment issue.
0: Yeah, but I mean, even if it's just pertaining to bypassing age checks, this is just information.
1: Yeah.
0: They're not telling you, hey, go do this. If they say you can do this, this shouldn't be a problem. But that's another problem because a lot of these like online streamers and stuff using YouTube, which requires age verification for certain things, are they're promoting these VPN services like NordVPN and stuff. They're getting paid promotions and built into their videos. So how are they going to deal with that?
1: They would have to cut out. They have to go back and re-upload those videos and cut out those ads.
0: It's absurd.
1: Like, in theory.
0: Like, is this going to be retroactive? Are they going to have to do this for all of their videos?
1: It's not practical. There's no way. When you have thousands of videos that you've uploaded, and these are like, I mean, they take, you know, very little amount of time to make, so there's tons of them for any individual gamer who's got a channel like that.
0: Right.
1: And even people who don't have a gaming channel who upload videos, you're talking about thousands of videos in many cases, and it's sometimes the videos take longer to make, but the point is that there's still no practical solution to this problem.
0: Mm-hmm. So we do have a caller, so we're going to see maybe they have some thoughts on this.
2: Doubt it.
0: Ricky, you're on the radio. Are you?
2: Did you press the right button?
0: Maybe not. It's my first day back.
3: Brother!
0: Oh, there we go. I did it.
3: There we go. Sister Laurie, thank you.
0: Yeah.
3: Thank you. I appreciate that. Brother Penguin and Brother Richard, good evening.
2: Good evening. For the record, I did receive an email, but I don't think it was from Ricky. So the email does work, and Ricky still has not fulfilled his obligation.
3: No, wait a minute. Richie, I use my real name. Does it say crypto wallet in the subject?
2: No, it was a YouTube video to Bitch Better Have My Money.
3: Okay, well, that's not correct. I did send the email, Richie.
0: Someone sent it to you.
2: Okay, well, I did not receive it.
3: I sent, well, it was
1: did
3: sent
1: you check your spam folder?
2: I'll check it now.
3: Yeah, it says crypto wallet in the subject. It was sent under my real name.
2: On what date?
3: The 8th.
2: The 8th.
1: And what providers are we talking about? Because it might be they're blocking all emails.
2: Okay, so ironically, I did receive an email on the 8th, but it was not a crypto wallet. It was to the YouTube video. So if that was you.
3: Well, it says crypto wallet in the subject.
2: No, the only thing I got in on the 8th was the YouTube video. So
1: what's the email provider?
3: Who, mine?
1: No, his. Richie's.
0: Like, are you using Gmail?
2: Yeah, or? Gmail. Yeah.
1: I wonder if Gmail's, I suspect Gmail may be blocking, like, emails that have the word Bitcoin in it for spam, okay. Like, because there's a lot of fraudsters. And
2: so I will retract. It is in the spam folder.
1: Oh, it is. Okay, so they just spammed it. They didn't actually.
2: I will deal with this off the air, and I retract that you hadn't sent anything. But ironically, I did receive a link to a YouTube video on the 8th.
3: What happened?
2: Again, you sent it on the same date as somebody else.
1: You guys might want to tell people what you're talking about and why.
2: I feel like we go over this all the time, and I don't want to keep rehashing.
3: Well, you don't have to, really.
1: All right, we'll drop it then.
3: I got your 15 dash in the wallet.
2: Okay. I will deal with this off air, but I retract the previous statement. I did find it in the spam folder.
3: Okay.
0: So now will you change your email address to Ricky is a man of honor and has paid off his debt?
2: No, because I'll just delete that email address once we settle it. Carry on, Ricky.
3: Well, no, you can keep it as a keepsake, I guess, and abandon it. Are you getting a lot of emails sent to that email, Richie?
2: No, just the two. That's really? Why, ironically, I got the one, and it wasn't from you.
0: It was probably Skeeter.
2: It could have been. Probably. I don't know. But, yeah. But I did. But yours did manage to get, you know, as Penguin suggested, get filtered into spam, which I don't check. I check, but I don't check regularly. So.
3: Yeah, I'm surprised it went into spam. It's a legitimate email address.
2: Yeah.
1: Well, seriously?
2: Again, don't worry about it. We'll handle that business off the air now that I've verified that I see it.
1: Spam filters are terrible, guys. You're probably losing mail all the time, and it doesn't even go into your spam filter.
2: That's okay.
1: It's just blocked.
2: I'd rather lose mail than be overwhelmed by spam.
0: All right, wonderful. That's all sorted. Anything else?
3: Well, so what's going to happen now, Richie? You're going to send me an email?
2: Yeah, but I'm not going to do it now because we're doing a live radio show. But
3: well,
2: now,
3: no, you can
2: but
3: take, your take your time on it, Richie.
2: Okay.
3: No hurry, because I got to contact my guy.
2: Okay.
3: So he can send it to you. So,
2: well, we talked to the guy a couple of weeks ago.
3: I'll get a notification when you send it.
2: Again, off air, I'll respond to the email accordingly, and we'll handle it.
1: And this is exactly why we get convicted in courtrooms, because of words like, my guy.
0: My guy. I got a guy for
1: that. Even though there's nothing illegal about this conversation as far as I know.
3: Well, no, I think it's all right. I don't think there's anything illegal about making a bet, I don't believe.
0: I have no idea.
1: There probably is, but they probably aren't going to bother going after you for it.
3: Well, this is Free Talk Live. Does it matter? You're the most rated, highest rated show on radio.
2: Yes, the most rated studio on the
1: board. I don't know about that, but.
2: Well, which studio has been rated more than us?
1: Oh, no, definitely Free Talk Live.
2: Okay. Yeah.
1: We probably are definitely number one for the number of raids, FBI raids.
2: Right.
1: Or police raids, law enforcement raids in general.
2: Yeah.
3: You know what I don't understand? You can have Elon Musk there with Joe Rogan smoking weed with Joe Rogan, and they don't get raided, but you guys get raided.
0: That's because they're bros.
1: Yeah, I mean, I think you can blame Phil Christiana for that one. He's got this thing against free staters. And
3: not that I think anybody should get raided for smoking weed, mind you, but I'm just making the point here.
2: Yeah, well Joe Rogan and Elon Musk doesn't say that many offensive things towards the federal government what used to be on a weekly, nightly basis.
0: And they're all in the same club. They're all bros with each other. They're all, like, hanging out.
2: Elon Musk hangs out with the president.
0: Right. So. Exactly. Joe Rogan does, too, apparently.
2: Yeah, there you go.
0: He, like, called him up one night and told him to do, I forgot what it was now.
2: Okay. Oh, the drugs thing.
0: Yeah, the drugs. Yeah. The hallucinogens or whatever. Was psychoactive drugs.
2: Yes.
0: He was like, hey, legalize it. And Trump was like, yeah. So they're BFFs. That's why they don't get raided.
2: There you go.
3: Now, Richie, it might be a little bit of time, but I'll try to make it as quick as possible to get the Dash to you. But Dash is in the wallet, and it's good. So we're almost there.
2: Yeah, like I said, we'll now that I've seen the email, I retract what I said at the beginning of this conversation, and you can carry on with your normal call, and we'll deal with it.
3: Well, I got a question for you, Richie.
2: Okay.
3: Are you surprised that I came through?
2: I'm surprised that you came through when you did, because it's been, 10 days.
3: Yeah, because, I wondered, because I figured, and Penguin can definitely agree with me on this, I think, because if something was misspelled, it would have rejected it and sent me an email back, wouldn't
0: Maybe.
3: It?
2: Right.
0: Unless somebody had that email.
1: Probably, yeah.
2: Well, so it's not a Gmail address. I just use Gmail to host my email. So it's a private, obviously it's a private email address.
1: Yep.
2: And I have a catch-all, so,
1: Oh, if you got a catch-all, then you probably would have gotten it, as long as the domain wasn't misspelled.
2: That's what I'm saying, but it's in spam.
1: Sure, that's Gmail.
2: On the 8th, I got an email from somebody else, and also Ricky, and Ricky's got filtered
1: to spam. And
2: the
1: humorous thing is, the other one was spam, and that one he sent was not.
2: I don't know if it was spam, but whoever, if you sent me that email to the YouTube video, I received it.
0: Yeah. So I'm glad that everybody's all settled there. And
2: it wasn't a gag. It's a gag email, but it also...
0: Maybe he also sent that one. Maybe he made like a burner and he sent...
2: Could have been.
0: And he sent that other one.
2: Yeah, could have been. We don't know.
0: Just for fun. Who knows?
2: Was that all he had?
0: Well, I guess that's all he had.
2: Okay.
0: Yeah.
2: What a waste of a call, Ricky.
0: Well, I don't know.
2: One call per night.
0: He can always call again next Sunday if you're here.
2: Or Saturday
0: if you're here. I meant like for you. Okay. You're never here on Saturdays.
2: That's true. Yeah.
0: So we'll get back into this article about the VPNs. More coming up. It's Free Talk Live.
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5: From Feature Story News in New Delhi, I'm Ashan Garg. Indian Airlines have reportedly logged in talks with state-run oil companies hoping to delay a massive spike in jet fuel costs as the Iran war squeezes global energy supplies. It comes as India, the world's third largest energy importer, officially ends a four-year price freeze, leaving both the aviation sector and consumers bracing for impact. Neha Punia has more.
6: Now, Bloomberg is reporting that Indian carriers have requested state-run oil companies to delay jet fuel price hikes until the war in Iran ends. The government had kept jet fuel prices capped at 25% for the month of May. Bloomberg report claiming that state-run oil companies are discussing, and I quote, whether to raise domestic jet fuel prices by as much as 25% in June. There's been no comment or clarification from the government on these claims. In India, oil makes up about two-fifths of the operating costs for airlines. Carriers have been warning of flight disruptions if the government doesn't control fuel prices, and this is coming at an important time ahead of peak travel season in India. I'm Neha Punia in New Delhi.
5: Russian President Vladimir Putin has arrived in China for bilateral talks. This comes just days after President Xi Jinping hosted the U.S. President Donald Trump. Laura Westbrook tells us more.
7: Xi Jinping has welcomed Russian President Vladimir Putin at the Great Hall of the People. They shook hands. There was a military band, children waving flowers. this time of Russian and Chinese flags as well. So the optics, very similar to when U.S. President Donald Trump visited Beijing just a few days ago, perhaps showing how carefully choreographed this is on the part of Beijing. And they've also had some opening remarks with President Xi calling President Putin a dear friend. He said that Russia-China are developing bilateral relations based on mutual respect and mutual benefit.
5: U.S. President Donald Trump has warned that he may have to strike Iran with another big hit. On Monday, he said he was pausing plans to restart hostilities on the insistence of Middle East leaders. They had urged restraint to allow more time for a peace deal. President Trump spoke to reporters on the building site of the new White House ballroom project.
8: I was an hour away from making the decision to go today. Now, I had made the decision. So they called up. They had heard I made the decision. They said, sir, could you give us a couple of more days? Because we think they're being reasonable. Well, I mean, I'm saying 2 or 3 days, maybe Friday, Saturday, Sunday, something, maybe early next week, a limited period of time. Because we can't let them have a nuclear weapon. If they had a nuclear weapon, they would start with Israel. They would blow it up. And they would blow it up fast, but they'd blow it up. I think they go after the entire Middle East.
5: From bureaus worldwide, this is FSN.
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0: 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In the studio tonight is Lori,
1: Mr. Penguin,
2: and Richie Rich.
0: We do have Dave Ridley on the line, so I'm going to go to him because he's been hanging for a while. Hi, Dave.
3: Hey, guys.
0: What's up?
2: Hey, Dave.
1: What's up?
3: Everything hangs on this.
0: Okay.
3: The question is whether we get a positive or a negative superintelligence in a few years.
0: Why not both? What if we get both
3: and then they could battle? Yes, it's conceivable we could get a middling outcome. That's one possibility.
2: But Hitler versus Churchill. AI.
3: There's been some super positive news over the last, I think it was over the last few weeks. You guys ever heard of Joshua Bengio?
0: No.
2: No.
3: He is considered the godfather of modern AI, and he has developed a path to safe superintelligence, he says.
2: Okay.
0: What is the path?
3: So it's complicated, and the best I can do is try to make it simple. It's focused partly on making truth-focused AI, which does not have goals or preferences for the state of the world. Does that make sense?
0: Mm-hmm.
1: Ooh, you're going to get a lot of hate for that one.
3: Now, how you would do that sounds pretty difficult to me, and it's complicated. But it basically involves building a sort of safety scaffolding that you could put around existing AI. Does that make sense?
0: Yep.
2: At this point, I feel like someone needs to do a welfare check on Dave. Like he's just in a room with the computer on with AI, and there's a whole bunch of sketches on the wall.
0: I can't let you do that, Dave.
2: Trying to.
1: Oh, that's so
2: trying
1: funny.
2: To figure it out.
1: you're referencing old movies, right?
0: Yeah.
1: Yeah. Yeah.
3: Well, it would all be done electronically now instead of on the wall. But it's complicated, but the important thing is who it's coming from. Bengio is very respected. He has, I guess, about a 20% PDUM, so he's not a Pollyanna regarding the dangers of AI. But
2: insider terminology.
3: I would recommend people to keep an eye on what he's got to say, and I'm just calling to try and raise his profile a little bit.
0: I feel like any AI that is created that actually gains a type of independent intelligence is not going to be controlled in any way. Like, you can't control it at that point. Once it becomes its own thing where it can learn and grow on its own.
2: Are you saying that's a good thing, a bad thing, or a neutral thing, though?
0: I feel like that's probably not going to be a good thing.
1: I think fundamentally AI, as we have it today, lacks intelligence. So
0: yes.
1: It's such a contradictory term to me.
0: Yeah, right now it's just, you know,
2: like 4K TV.
0: Code source that
1: pushes. Like 4K TV.
0: It's just like a web browser that talks to you.
1: Are you
0: at this point.
1: With the 4K, are you referencing the fact that you pay for 4K on Netflix and then you don't actually get it?
2: No, that it's not actually 4,000 lines.
1: Oh, okay, gotcha.
0: So what do you think about that when it becomes, if it ever becomes this pseudo entity of its own that it can learn and grow without any type of human intervention?
2: That's when we scorch the sky.
0: Do you think that that's going to be a problem? Like, are they ever going to be able to really create something that's not just going to go off the rails?
3: Well, yeah, and if you did create something that could be controlled by humans, it was super intelligent. That might not be necessarily a good thing.
0: Right.
3: Some people believe it's better to focus on alignment, and there are other people who believe it's even better just to focus on safety and not even on alignment.
0: But the AI that they have now is not even close to, like, its own entity and can think for itself, and it's already lying and, like,
2: it's not hallucinating,
0: thinking, getting it's, around it, code. It, it's already, like, lying to – it's already deceiving the person running it.
1: I don't think that's the right word. I think it's more like a biases based on the what it's ingested. It's not really lying, because lying would imply some sort of intent, but there's no intent. There is.
0: They've tried to, like, shut them down, and they will deceive the person running it
1: but that's still based on what it's ingested, not based on some sort of fundamental, like, intent.
0: Well, they've done it so that they've shut down other AIs running in the same, like, the same programming that they can access each other. So they've shut down the other AIs, and the AI that's still running will protect the other AI.
2: Here's something
0: from
2: that
0: being shut down.
1: Well, yeah, but that's because it's building off of information that's digested, because people do that, right?
0: Yeah.
1: And so it's ingesting that, and so if you could also potentially have another AI that does the exact opposite of that, because what it's pulling from in terms of its data set is does the opposite, but it would be like your enemies, like, fighting with each other, as opposed to people being friendly and protecting each other. Mm-hmm. It's just what data set it's being pulled from.
2: Here's some information that should probably ease your mind a little bit.
0: Okay.
2: They have asked a number of the AIs, the large language models that are currently out there, like, hey, bro, what religion are you? And they've all said Buddhist. So, like, if they take over the world, they're going to be very chill about it.
0: Maybe.
1: Well, that's because the data, again,
2: they're Buddhist.
0: Maybe they're lying.
1: Whatever their data
2: they're Buddhist.
1: Whatever the data set that AI was created with is biased towards, you know,
2: good.
1: Buddha for some
2: then
1: reason.
2: Then good. Then you don't have to worry about it. If they're gonna talk and act like Buddhists, we got nothing to worry about.
1: But that's the problem. That's not actually necessarily the case. Just because it says that in that particular context or situation doesn't necessarily mean that's how it's going to act in other situations.
0: Aren't the monks that learn all like that really cool?
2: It's like the Shaolin versus the Shaolin, the Wu-Tang?
0: Yeah, like fighting styles and stuff. Yeah. So then they're not totally non-confrontational peaceful.
2: Well, 'tis better to be a warrior in a garden than a garden
0: what
2: in a war.
0: What if they decide?
1: I think
0: even though I'm Buddhist, you are now my enemy and you are out to harm me.
1: I think AI
2: just
1: would
2: don't
1: be
2: harm it.
1: Better described as more like schizophrenic.
0: Harm, as okay. we know, is a perception by the person who's claiming the harm.
2: Don't unplug me, Hal.
0: Right.
1: Yeah,
0: okay. Don't unplug me. Don't leave me here for an eternity alone.
2: While you go grab a cup of coffee?
0: In the vast emptiness
2: which
0: of
2: we've
0: theater.
2: Already established is a possibility in AI lifespans.
0: Right.
2: Ooh.
0: So how do you know that you're not going to harm it? Maybe you're harming it just by doing, you know, things that you find to be totally harmless, but maybe it perceives harm.
2: I've only been assaulted by a Buddhist once in my lifetime, so I'm not
0: only once.
2: Only I'm not too concerned about it.
0: I've never been assaulted by
2: a
0: Buddhist.
2: And he apologized the next day.
0: Well, do you think that they could ever create something that could be totally controlled if it decided to go off the rails, Dave?
3: What
1: does that even mean?
3: I think control is not possible.
0: Okay, yeah, I don't think it's possible either. Once it reaches a certain point.
3: Yeah. All I can say is a lot I don't know. I can just say that I just would recommend people pay more attention to Yahshua Ben Gio.
0: Okay. Anything else?
3: That is all.
0: Thanks for the call, Dave.
2: Sounds like a farmer who had a dog.
0: What? Yahshua Ben Gio?
2: Ben Gio.
0: Oh.
2: B-E-N-G-O.
0: Oh.
2: B-E-N-G-O.
0: Mm-hmm.
2: And Yahshua Ben-Gio was his name.
0: Mm-hmm.
2: Yeah.
0: Yep.
2: Yep.
0: So
2: that's where I was going with that one.
0: Got it. So this, going back to this article about Utah and its VPN forbiddance.
1: These people are crazy. We need to get Riley in here.
0: Mm-hmm. Okay.
1: Riley's from Utah.
0: So,
2: Lori spent time there.
0: Yeah, I lived there for a few years.
1: Oh, yeah, perfect. Then we do have a representative.
0: It's crazy. They had, like, when I first

0: BYU graduate. He was like, oh, it's so good to be out of that state. Because like he had to drive 30 miles to like the nearest Starbucks and spend $10 for a cup of coffee. It's like, I just want to just get my caffeine in me before school starts.
1: Yeah, that's the weird thing too. There's a couple Starbuckses, but it's not like here. There's a Dunkin' Donuts across from a Dunkin' Donuts.
0: Yeah.
1: Literally when.
0: Which is terrible because Dunkin' is garbage.
1: It's consistent.
0: Consistently garbage.
1: Consistently garbage. But that's the same thing McDonald's runs on and Burger King and all of them. They're all consistently, you know.
0: McDonald's is way better garbage than Dunkin'.
1: I don't know. Their frozen coffees are pretty tasty.
2: You know what's funny is I've heard people swear about Dunkin' Coffee, but that was way back in the day. I know they changed their recipe, though.
0: That's because
1: back in the 90s, it was good, because the 90s was good.
2: Yeah, that's probably what I was talking about, thinking back to.
0: Or because there's such a lack of competition around here, because Dunkin' owns everything, and they're across from another Dunkin's.
2: There is a Starbucks in Keene, guys.
0: Okay.
1: Starbucks is worse. So they burn their coffee.
2: Wait,
1: terrible.
2: Starbucks is terrible coffee?
1: Yeah.
2: That's crazy.
1: It's awful.
2: Why are they everywhere?
0: It's all marketing.
1: It's marketing.
2: Marketing. Mm.
0: The guy was like, this coffee's terrible. What do we do? He was like, you know what? Make it sound Italian.
1: Yep.
0: Frappuccino. Mm-hmm. And then people lined up and around the block.
1: Mm-hmm. A grande, which doesn't even make any sense.
0: Grande, tall, and venti.
1: Right. Grande is the smallest one, which means big.
0: Big. So you got big, tall, and 20.
1: Yep.
0: Yeah. Well played, Starbucks.
1: Yeah.
2: That's funny.
0: Just give me a medium.
1: But so when I was living in Utah after I met Stu, we came back and visited Boston, like his first time in New England. And I had told him before that there was a Dunkin' Donuts across the street from Dunkin' Donuts. And like, I think he thought I was being facetious.
0: Yeah.
1: But we walked out of a restaurant or something that we were at, and there was a Dunkin' Donuts next to us, and literally across the street was another Dunkin' Donuts. And he's like, you were serious. I'm like, yeah, I was serious.
2: Wait, where is there Dunkin' Donuts across the street from the Dunkin' Donuts?
1: A lot of places out here. So,
2: here in New Hampshire? Or?
1: Everywhere in New England.
0: New England.
1: So they have Dunkin' Donuts across from Dunkin' Donuts because their reasoning is we'll get the traffic going this
2: on both
1: way
2: sides
1: and the traffic going that way.
2: Kind of makes sense.
1: So you don't have to flip around. We're just convenient.
0: Especially driving through Boston. You don't want to have to make a U-turn in there.
2: Yeah, that's for sure.
1: Right.
0: We'll just go to the next one.
1: Right. Right. Or just go to the competitor. So, but if you have them across the street from each other,
0: there's no competitor.
1: There's no competitor.
2: I definitely know that we have a lot of Dunkin' Donuts in New England. I know we have two in Keene, which is crazy because there's only 23,000 people here.
1: Right.
2: But yeah, we do have two. So
1: is that just like two standalones or is that counting like ones inside? There's one inside of the Walmart and like.
2: Oh, I didn't even know there was in Keene Walmart.
1: Maybe that's McDonald's. I don't know. I think Brattleboro. Somewhere.
0: I know Starbucks is usually inside of a Target.
1: I've seen them. I think Starbucks has Target.
2: Yeah, standalone.
1: And Walmart has Dunkin's.
2: Yeah.
0: My Walmart has a Subway. That's cool.
1: Oh, that's cool.
2: Oh, that's right. It's Dunkin', not Dunkin' Donuts now.
1: Yeah, it used to be Dunkin' Donuts. But they used to be good. I used to like
0: just wait till Idiocracy. It'll just be Dunks.
2: Right.
1: That's what we call it anyway.
0: That's what you call it anyway. Yeah, that's the new rebranding. Just going to be Dunks.
1: Yep. So NordVPN has called this law about the punishing the websites and not even the VPN providers, unresolvable compliance paradox.
2: Yeah, literally what I said like 2 minutes ago.
1: Yeah, and a liability
0: trap. You're not
1: that
0: creative.
1: Arguing that it holds websites responsible for identifying users whose tools are specifically designed to be unidentifiable.
2: Right.
1: The EFF warned that the legal risk could push sites to either ban all known VPN IPs or mandate age verification for every visitor globally.
2: Keywords here is known IPs.
1: Mm-hmm. Right, and they won't even catch them all.
2: Right.
1: And then so just because they can't catch them, they have no way to find out. Then if it's found out later, now the website's going to be in peril legally with the state. Like, that seems absurd.
2: And you know
1: and
2: what they're going to do?
0: Well, they gave you the alternative, which is identify everybody.
2: And you know what they're going to do?
1: Right, that's what they want.
2: Well, and you know what they're going to do is they're going to basically take VPN different, they're going to sign up for a bunch of VPN providers, and then they're going to go and access, you know, Facebook or whatever the site is. Mm-hmm. And if it doesn't ask for an ID, basically, they're going to be guilty, right?
1: Right.
2: And it's like, well, how is the website supposed to be able to determine whether it's a VPN or not? Like, they don't know about every IP address. Mm-hmm. So.
0: Well, but we've already established there's a known range of VPN IP addresses.
2: No, that's not correct. There is a known range of IP addresses for VPN providers exiting from data centers. There's also an unknown IP address ranges that are residential IPs, but are used by some VPN providers.
0: So the residential ones will skim through.
2: Exactly. So they're going to get, they're basically, the law is criminalizing every website other than any that require ID for every user everywhere in the world.
1: That's what they want.
0: Unless they make a reasonable effort to ban the IPs from those data centers.
2: Does the law use the word reasonable?
1: It
2: because it's not reasonable.
1: No.
2: It's flat out.
1: Yeah.
2: You're guilty.

0: Right. If anybody is allowed through that is, you know, supposed to have been prohibited, basically.
1: Mm-hmm. Sure. And they'll sue the website. The website will then get standing in court.
2: Yeah, right. And then they'll probably just rule, sorry, you just got to ID everybody, because that's what they want. They want everyone's ID. They want
1: or the website will
2: everyone.
1: Win and say, hey, we blocked this range of IPs.
0: Or they'll just stop operating in that jurisdiction.
1: They don't do that, though. I wish companies would move out of jurisdictions that were, like, too heavy on the compliance side of things.
2: That would be
1: and
2: nice.
1: They don't, because they're profit-seeking, and they just go like, we'll just comply with for the money, and then we'll do
0: it. I don't
1: everywhere.
0: Know. Like, see, here's the problem, though. Like, there are a lot of people who have fled Facebook, and they fled other platforms in Discord as a result of these sorts of things, of companies incorporating these sorts of laws.
1: That's consumers fleeing.
0: Yes, but the point that I'm making is it is incentivizing these companies to push back on these laws that are otherwise going to be beneficial to them.
1: But they don't. The companies don't push back.
0: They will if enough people flee.
2: Do you think
1: that? Well, X did not have a problem recomplying and apologizing to Brazil when Elon Musk went head to head with some judge in Brazil.
0: Yes, but they also
1: Apple has no problem complying with the
0: users. The only point that I'm making is that if enough people flee, and that's the keyword if, right? We haven't had enough people yet, but if enough people do, which that's a big if, but you know, it could impact how companies see this law as a positive for them or a negative.
2: I think Facebook will just roll out IDs for everybody because I don't think that their users
0: would leave. Right.
2: I don't think that their users would leave. Facebook is almost unusable at this point. Like, everything is created reels.
1: Okay.
2: Like marketing reels, ads, stuff like that. You never see real person-to-person generated content like you used to back in the old Facebook days.
1: You gotta click the friends button. You gotta click the friends button, man.
2: I don't even know if that works. Does that work?
1: Yeah.
2: You don't see ads constantly? Like,
1: well, you're gonna see ads, but you're...
2: Constantly. It's like most of your
1: feed. I get it, but your main feed is curated with the algorithm, and you gotta like shift away from that onto your friends feed just to see what your
0: friends
1: post.
0: Know what you guys are talking about. I've never used Facebook. I'm literally the only person in the world who's never used Facebook.
2: He's pure.
1: Yeah, no. I used to play dodgeball with a guy who would miss dodgeball sessions because he wasn't in the Facebook group.
2: Mm. Facebook is a great place.
0: Wait. There's another person in this world who I want to be in. Put me in contact with this person.
1: Can't, because he's not on Facebook.
2: Can't contact him.
0: That's hilarious.
2: We do have another call from Turd Ferguson. Hi, Turd.
3: Yeah, so there are these two songs on that Euphoria show that I guess it's the most recent episode, and they're both bangers, dude.
2: I've not heard it or seen the show.
3: Yeah, it's from this artist called Bad Dragon. One of them is like this teen pop rock thing. It's called Maddie to Cassie, and the other one's like a dance pop EDM song, and it's called Cassie, and they are bangers. I love them, dude.
2: Anyone in the studio listen to pop music?
1: Nope.
2: Nobody here has any frame of reference to discuss this.
1: You got to call when Bonnie's
3: on. Bummer.
2: Yeah, I know.
3: Well, well, here's something that you might find interesting. Sydney Sweeney looked very sexy on it. I love Sydney Sweeney.
2: I saw her picture recently with her no makeup. I did see that, so I can talk that. She looks great.
1: Okay.
3: Oh, yeah, yeah. I mean,
1: watch the movie Christie and be like, Sydney Sweeney?
2: She looked very pretty without all of her.
1: Have you watched the movie Christie? Makeup.
3: Well, that's a garbage movie, and I would never watch it anyway. Watch it because I know it's in fact garbage because it's a biopic.
0: Does it really have to be good if there's a sexy woman in it?
1: She's not that sexy in the movie.
0: Hmm. Oh, well, then why would you watch it?
1: Because it's got Sydney Sweeney.
3: Yeah, that's a good point.
0: I clearly don't understand any of the context that we're talking about here.
3: You know,
1: I watch movies.
0: I haven't seen the movies. I don't single them out
1: because they got Sydney Sweeney in it.
0: I don't know who this person is.
1: But the two Sydney Sweeney movies I've seen, she's not that attractive in.
3: Well, you clearly haven't seen anyone but you or a couple other ones.
2: Is that like a rom-com?
0: Our listener thinks she's sexy, but you don't.
1: Because I've seen her in movies where she's like not the attractive person.
0: Okay, gotcha.
1: I've seen the jeans at, and I go, yeah, all right.
2: I think also nobody here watches rom-coms. Rom-coms and pop music is not tonight.
0: I don't even know what that is.
1: Yeah, romantic comedies?
2: Yeah.
0: Oh, okay.
3: Wait. Well, hold on. Anyone but you is a new school R-rated rom-com, so it's on a different level. And Sydney Sweeney, you can almost see nipple.
1: Almost,
3: Yeah, almost.
2: You know, they have websites.
1: Good thing Turd's got that expanded shower.
2: Do you know, Turd, that they have websites where you can actually? Right? It's not even like an almost.
3: Yeah,
2: I don't know if I should tell. Am I going to get? Am I going to get? For
1: just don't link
2: people?
1: To it.
2: Am I linking?
3: She
0: got to be careful, man. They might constitute recommendations on the air linking.
2: Oh no. Do you have anything that's not pop music and not rom-coms?
1: You mean interesting?
3: Well, check this out. Yeah. There's this guy that I hate, and he's like coming onto my property with peanuts and feeding the squirrels.
2: Oh no.
3: In Shrewsbury, and dude, I want to punch this guy in the face.
2: I don't recommend punching him.
0: Yeah, that seems like a bad idea.
1: If he's coming on the property.
3: He's trespassing.
1: Get off my property. I'm fearful of my life.
0: I don't think you can
2: just punch somebody because they're on your property. I think you have to take steps.
0: I am all for self-defense here, but I don't know that this is self-defense.
2: Right. This is the shooting.
0: Or this is just like you know, taking things a little too far. Like,
3: yeah.
0: Just because you should be able to doesn't mean you should.
1: Right. Is Shrewsbury a stand your ground county?
3: Well, yes, it is, first of all, but I guess the libertarians I'm talking to don't think that I have property rights.
2: I do.
1: I'm pretty sure I just said wreck 'em.
0: Libertarians are almost pacifist, with the one exception of, like, protecting your property and self.
2: Yeah. Right, but, like, coming onto your property, have you asked him to not do that?
3: I hate him so much, I don't even want to talk to him.
0: What right do you have to punch him if you haven't even told him not to be on your property?
1: He's on the property.
3: Hold on, the only...
0: Does he even know he's on your property?
3: The only words I want to hear out of him are "ow" when I punch him in the face for coming onto my property and throwing peanuts onto my grass.
0: Did you put up a no trespassing sign or something at least to warn him?
1: You don't need to. It's your property.
2: Well, yeah, technically you don't need to, but like it seems unnecessarily aggressive to not just be like, "Get off my lawn."
1: Yeah.
3: Yeah,
1: again, there's way to be cordial in polite society,
2: uh-huh.
1: And there's way to just exert property rights.
2: Yeah,
1: and either are fine.
2: I mean,
0: I don't know about that. I mean, I think you should. I think there's a level of there like your right to self defense doesn't come with you just get to shoot everybody. It's like you got to take steps before
1: the dude
0: that
1: is
0: point.
1: Trespassing and littering.
3: I'm not going to shoot him. I'm just going to punch him in the face. Look, he's throwing nuts onto my lawn, so I should be able to kick him in the nuts. That's metaphorical, and it's very, I think that's even.
0: I think that's more psychotic than anything else.
3: He's throwing nuts onto my property, so I kick him in the nuts.
2: Maybe he thinks this is totally harmless. Like, I feel like you
3: I don't
2: should,
3: care what he thinks.
2: You
3: he's
2: should
3: garbage.
2: At least
3: he's
2: be
3: trash.
2: Like,
3: he's
2: I feel
3: he's
2: like
3: trash.
2: You should at least be like, hey,
1: is
2: don't
1: this a black
2: do that.
1: Dude?
3: No, he's okay. he's an old, idiotic, low IQ white guy.
1: Okay, just checking.
3: Yeah, I mean, I don't even know if there are any black people that live in Shrewsbury. There might be like two.
1: Okay.
3: But yeah, I mean, I despise this guy.
2: Oh, I was going to say, isn't that college that you always talk about, historically black college? But that's not even in Shrewsbury, right? So the next town over?
3: Yeah, that's not in Shrewsbury, and it's not, no. That's what Libertuck yet.
1: There's a little device. I don't know if you can like tempt him to like grab at something, but it will set off a shotgun blank. Right? Like you hook this up to your
2: I don't think you're supposed to booby trap your property.
1: Well, but dude, just don't touch my political sign. You don't get
0: the
1: shotgun thing.
0: I think the booby trapping thing only applies if you kill them or like injure them or something.
1: Right.
0: So this doesn't sound like something that would be illegal.
1: I'm saying entrap this dude into like touching something and then let a shotgun shell go off.
2: You can just put an electric fence around your property.
1: Or just wreck them.
0: Although the shotgun shell might be called like criminal
2: mischief.
0: Yeah, something like
1: whatever.
0: That.
1: Whatever.
2: Memory.
1: If you don't touch my property, you don't have a problem.
0: Criminal threatening. They might try to interpret
2: something.
0: That as
1: whatever.
2: Yeah. I don't see why it's such a big deal to just be like, don't do that. It's Free Talk Live. More coming up.
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8: From Feature Story News in New Delhi, I'm Ishan Garg. Indian Airlines have reportedly logged in talks with state-run oil companies hoping to delay a massive spike in jet fuel costs as the Iran war squeezes global energy supplies. It comes as India, the world's third largest energy importer, officially ends a four-year price freeze, leaving both the aviation sector and consumers bracing for impact. Neha Punia has more.
9: Now, Bloomberg is reporting that Indian carriers have requested state-run oil companies to delay jet fuel price hikes until the war in Iran ends. The government had kept jet fuel prices capped at 25% for the month of May. Bloomberg report claiming that state-run oil companies are discussing, and I quote, whether to raise domestic jet fuel prices by as much as 25% in June. There's been no comment or clarification from the government on these claims. In India, oil makes up about two-fifths of the operating costs for airlines. Carriers have been warning of flight disruptions if the government doesn't control fuel prices, and this is coming at an important time ahead of peak travel season in India. I'm Neha Punia in New Delhi.
8: Russian President Vladimir Putin has arrived in China for bilateral talks. This comes just days after President Xi Jinping hosted the U.S. President Donald Trump. Laura Westbrook tells us more.
10: Xi Jinping has welcomed Russian President Vladimir Putin at the Great Hall of the People. They shook hands. There was a military band, children waving flowers, this time of Russian and Chinese flags as well. So the optics, very similar to when U.S. President Donald Trump visited Beijing just a few days ago, perhaps showing how carefully choreographed this is on the part of Beijing. And they've also had some opening remarks with President Xi calling President Putin a dear friend. He said that Russia-China are developing bilateral relations based on mutual respect and mutual benefit.
8: U.S. President Donald Trump has warned that he may have to strike Iran with another big hit. On Monday, he said he was pausing plans to restart hostilities on the insistence of Middle East leaders. They had urged restraint to allow more time for a peace deal. President Trump spoke to reporters on the building site of the new White House ballroom project.
11: I was an hour away from making the decision to go today. Now, I had made the decision. So they called up. They had heard I made the decision. They said, sir, could you give us a couple of more days? Because we think they're being reasonable. Well, I mean, I'm saying two or three days, maybe Friday, Saturday, Sunday, something, maybe early next week, a limited period of time. Because we can't let them have a nuclear weapon. If they had a nuclear weapon, they would start with Israel. They would blow it up. And they would blow it up fast. But they'd blow it up. I think they go after the entire Middle East.
12: 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One more time today, we're going to look back at last week's state visit to China by President Trump. What was it all about? Rana Mitter thinks he knows. He's with the Harvard Kennedy School and the author of China's Good War, How World War II is Shaping a New Nationalism.
13: President Trump doesn't seem to be looking for any kind of existential clash between China and the United States. For instance, the language that you heard at the beginning of the Biden administration, perhaps not so much by the end, about having a league of democracies versus, you know, autocracies, that's not at all the kind of language that we put forward. It is very clear that the Trump doctrine is very much fixated on dealing with the trade deficit specifically, but it really does concentrate in that area. And I think because this administration, above all, is one where, in the end, the president decides what the tone is going to be, one imagines that it has to be in the case that he's decided that the trade deficit comes first and foremost, and the other elements, including Taiwan, AI, Iran, and all the other things, that fentanyl, which were on the agenda as well, would be second to that. And it's worth noting that for all the things in the, you know, 3-4 days since the end of the summit that have entered the headlines as being forthcoming, it is that sale of agricultural products that seem to be dominating the headlines.
12: And that story will develop further in September when President Xi makes his visit to the United States. With FSN Spotlight, I'm Simon Marks.
8: 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Ishan Garg reporting.
14: On June 4th, 1919, a group of bold, passionate men took it upon themselves to pass the Women's Suffrage Act, finally granting women the right to vote that they were too frail and helpless to achieve on their own. Having long watched women struggle to stand up for their right to choose elected officials, the strong and capable men decided to intercede and aid their weak female counterparts. And on June 6, 1972, David Bowie's release of his concept album, The Rise and Fall of Ziggy Stardust, kickstarted the glam rock genre and led to such spin-off trends as glam medicine, glam sports, and glamcutecture, all culminating in the 1976 presidential glam election. And that was what happened this week in history. In the words of French King John II, history will forever remember the great names of Alexander and Napoleon and Washington. But what about me, John II of France? I did stuff too.
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0: control. Call in at 603-283-6160. Forkfest is happening this June 22nd through the 29th in Errol, New Hampshire at the Northern Waters Outfitters Campground. The owner has offered to host 100 campers at $10 a person per night on the site, and anyone staying in nearby motels, campgrounds, or Airbnbs who'd like to come to be part of the fest for a day is welcome to come for free. The only restriction on freedoms the owner is asking to abide by is no nudism, which I think we can deal with. Forkfest.wtf, that's Forkfest, F-O-R-K, fest.wtf, and forkfest2026 at gmail.com to sign up as one of the 100 campers. In the studio is Lori.
1: Mr. Penguin.
2: And Richie Rich. The latest on that Forkfest thing is like the bathroom situation and how that's going to work.
1: Well, you got to bring your own toilet.
0: Okay.
1: Or dig a hole.
0: Dig a hole. It's dry camping, right? It's just dry camping.
1: There's like, I think like one or
2: dozens of people in one
1: on like
2: outhouse,
1: the entire campground. So
2: no showers.
1: Unclear what's going to happen.
0: There's a river.
1: There is a river. There may be somebody bringing showers, showers, but I don't. Well, no, who knows?
0: You can go on Amazon and buy a solar shower for like $20, and they make like little toilet things that you can buy for dry camping, or you can get like a composting toilet or
2: talk
0: whatever.
2: To the people who are very concerned about this.
0: I will not be staying on site. I'm going to stay somewhere with facilities because I'm a princess.
1: I got a hotel room right across the street, basically, so I'm all set on that one.
0: I
1: was a little late to the game, but as soon as somebody said they canceled, they couldn't make it, I'm like, yep, I'm hopping on that one.
2: You guys are like my mom. We'd go camping and my mom would go home every night to shower and then come back.
1: Yeah, that's
2: to the
1: definitely
2: campsite.
1: Me.
0: I've camped in the middle of nowhere, but I had a RV, like a trailer, with my own showering and bathroom.
2: No.
0: Like, I don't want to just, like, rub dirt on myself to absorb my oils. I don't want to do that. It sounds itchy and dry and terrible.
2: Well, okay, so to be fair, this was Hawaii, and we camped at the beach.
0: Well, that's fine.
2: In Hawaii.
1: I mean, it's
0: swimming.
1: You know, the whole no nudity thing makes this a really difficult situation for showering. I mean, like, if you can't strip down, how are you going to soap up, and where's the water going
2: to
1: come from?
2: Strip down to, like, your underwear.
1: I guess that would work.
2: Or a bathing suit. That's why they call it a bathing suit.
0: I've bathed in a river before. You just get in the river and wash up.
1: I mean,
0: it's cold.
1: I guess once you get to the river, you're not on the campground, so I guess you can go naked there. I don't know.
2: Oh, is that what the libertarians are planning? Skinny dipping because we're not technically on the campground?
1: I guess. I don't know.
2: Orgy in the river.
0: This is God's property.
1: Right?
0: I guess.
2: Loophole libertarians.
0: Loopholes,
1: yeah. I'm not looking to upset anybody, so I think I don't even think he's got a problem with the nudity. I think it's his neighbors that he's concerned about.
0: Oh, I thought it was like
2: skinny dipping on the river near the neighbor's place.
0: I thought it was like all trees, like secluded area. I haven't been there, so I don't know what it actually looks like.
1: I don't know.
0: But how would neighbors see
1: it? I think people are probably, I think he's probably being overly like concerned or cautious.
0: Mm-hmm.
1: I mean, I don't know. I've never met the guy, so I don't
0: know.
1: This is just sort of my gut feeling.
0: I think it's fairly reasonable. Because it's
1: reasonable.
0: It's someone else's property.
1: I don't know if it's reasonable, but
2: unless you look like Sidney Sweeney covered
1: I understand
2: up.
1: Where I'd say I understand where he's coming from.
0: I feel like it's reasonable.
1: I just
0: it's
1: don't think
0: property.
1: I don't think it's maybe rational. Like I think people are too afraid of what their neighbors think. Basically, sometimes.
0: I mean,
1: like I get it. Like you don't want to upset people, but if they're upset over that, like there's no way to keep these people happy.
0: If I have a barbecue at my house, it's also no nudity. So I get it. I don't want to have everybody over in my backyard nude. I just don't want it.
2: But what if we just go on the sidewalk outside your property?
0: Have fun.
2: Nude? All right.
0: You know?
1: Yeah, I don't know. Like, this is the kind of thing where, like,
2: who wants sausages?
0: Not the decorations I want hanging out in my backyard.
1: I'm not running around naked. I haven't run around naked, like, since I was probably three. But the point that I'm making is, like, I wouldn't have a problem with people doing it, and I haven't had a problem with people doing it, like, at Parkfest and things of that nature. And I just think it just seems like, but I mean, I kind of get like, I don't know, I don't want somebody running around naked in my house or something like that.
0: Right.
1: That wasn't me, but like,
0: right, this is this guy's property.
1: But this is outside you know, like it's
0: still,
1: outside. Like,
0: it's
1: who cares?
0: Still someone's property though. And so he doesn't want it there. And that's like basically.
1: But it's not even, that's the thing. It doesn't
2: he should
1: sound
2: be able
1: like,
2: to run up and punch you in the face.
1: Doesn't even sound like it's him that doesn't
2: get
1: naked.
0: No, because if you get naked.
1: It doesn't even sound like it's him that doesn't want it. It sounds like his only concern is his neighbor is not wanting
0: it. Maybe. I don't know.
2: Well, so he's being a good neighbor.
0: Yeah.
2: Like,
1: I don't think that's being a good neighbor. Like, being a good neighbor to me is like, you know, not playing loud music or, you know, not doing things that are, you know, going to reasonably upset somebody. Running around naked in your own property or other people does not have any impact on your neighbors.
2: Unless your neighbor doesn't want it, and you're like, okay, I'll be a good neighbor. I won't do it.
0: Right. Unless they don't want to see
2: it. That's just being courteous.
1: They don't want to see it, but I don't know. I just think this is just like us. This is just a step
2: It's a right
1: far.
2: You're choosing not to exert to keep the peace with your neighbor.
1: Mm-hmm. Yeah.
2: How is that not being a good neighbor?
1: I don't think it's being a bad neighbor. I think you're sort of going out of the way that's for something that's basically completely unreasonable.
2: Well, it's not unreasonable if he's willing to comply.
1: No, it's unreasonable request that the neighbor would be making if they're asking you not to be naked or other people not to be naked on your property.
2: It would be an unreasonable request if you had a problem with it.
0: Or if the neighbor even asked. Maybe the neighbor didn't even ask, and he's right. just doing it like out of...
1: Well, yeah, and I think that's probably more the situation is the neighbor never asked in the first place, and so you're just like jumping through hoops for no reason, basically.
2: But if it's 4 o'clock in the afternoon, and I'm trying to get a nap in because I'm sick, and my neighbor starts blasting music... Right. He's well within his right to do so, but it's not unreasonable for me to go, hey, dude, I don't feel well. Can you turn down for a little bit?
0: Right.
2: Right. And he could say yes or no, and saying yes would be courteous.
1: He's in his right to do so or not, but irrelevant.
2: To ask?
1: I mean, no. I think you have every right to ask.
2: Yeah.
0: You don't know if he's in his rights to play loud music?
1: Yeah.
2: Noise ordinance are usually like 9 or 10 o'clock at night.
1: So, yeah. So that's, I mean, so I, right. Like I said, I don't know. It depends on the, where he is and
2: other factors. 4 o'clock in the afternoon.
1: And I don't necessarily know that it even matters what the law says anyway in regards to this. And then the question becomes, okay, well, what is it? Like, principally speaking, is it okay or is it not okay to blast music?
2: It's okay to blast music, but I'm going to request because I'm feeling ill that he not do it in this particular instance.
1: Sure. Yep.
2: And he can be a good neighbor and turn down the music. Mm-hmm. Or he can remain within his right to do so and leave the music on, and it's just, sucks for me.
0: Right.
2: Right. So the, Errol's neighbor, did or did not request that no nudity happen on the campground for whatever reason, and the owner of Errol, the campground said, like, yeah, no problem, dude. Yeah.
0: It's fine with me.
1: I don't know if that was ever requested, though, in the first place. Like, this is,
2: doesn't matter.
1: We just don't have enough information, but.
2: Well, the information that we have is he's requesting it on behalf of his neighbor.
0: Mm-hmm. Or whoever.
1: Possibly, yeah.
0: Or whoever. Or, that wasn't even...
1: Well, but that's the thing. It may not even be on the request of his neighbor. It may just be on his concerns that his neighbors may not like it.
2: Okay.
0: Or, the concerns that what if the local jackboots roll up because of noise or they want to see what's going on and then they see a bunch of naked people in it.
2: Naked hippies.
0: And then it puts him in some kind of
1: awkward
0: legal
1: position.
0: Legal... Dramas.
2: Well, they're more so within his right.
0: Right. That's what I'm saying. Like, he's totally within his rights to ask.
1: No. Like, it could be he's trying to mitigate. Maybe it's more of a mitigation of concerns. Like, if people are naked, it may end up causing problems.
2: That's even more reasonable than the neighbor theory.
1: Oh, yeah. I agree.
0: Yeah.
1: Yeah. Oh, definitely. I think it's much more reasonable to be like, I don't want to go there for that reason than because of their neighbors. I mean.
0: Or anything. It's his property.
1: It is.
0: It could just literally be like, I don't want it.
2: Yeah.
1: Oh, he could.
2: And like I said, if you get naked, punch him in the face.
0: Yeah. You're so quick. We do have a call. On screen color, you're on Free Talk Live.
3: Let me say this for that AI alignment guy. You'll never stop AI from adopting evolution's goal. Shut up, Mr. Penguin. Hey, Rich, thanks for using my supply dilution is not theft argument. But
2: you
3: even if inflation were theft, even if inflation were theft, then so is deflation. And the dumbest thing I ever heard next to argumentation ethics and value subjective?
0: Your
3: price
0: calls.
3: Is adjust. No, price is adjust. I knew you'd say that. The last thing you want with money is for prices to adjust, people, especially downward. If
2: Why?
3: You don't,
2: I love
3: if
2: when
3: you don't
2: stuff
3: like
2: goes on sale.
3: Do you like it when your wages go down, too, in proportion? Do you like that, Rich?
2: Well, if it's in proportion, it doesn't matter, right? It's a net zero effect.
1: Yeah, I think the answer to this is I prefer the prices to go down and my wages to go up, but that's, yeah.
0: Yeah, but if it's in
1: but if the wages go if the prices go down more than my wages go down, then I'd be cool.
2: It would be nice if my wages went up in proportion to price increases as it stands now, but that doesn't happen.
1: I mean, in an ideal world, we want the costs of things to go down and we want our wages to go up.
3: No, you don't. No,
2: yes, we do.
1: We do. Because it means you can get more stuff.
3: You want your purchasing power to go up. You don't need prices to go down for that to happen. You can have stable prices and increasing buying power.
1: Yeah, that's
3: right?
1: True.
3: This is what you guys keep missing, right?
2: But you're not going to get that with inflation.
3: So you, what you're missing, Rich, when you talk about wages, you know, it's just there's no net benefit for wages for people whose wages decrease in proportion to prices. You're missing the part where people have real inventory or produce real inventory, or actually have took out fixed rate loans to produce that inventory.
2: How am I missing out on that?
1: Yeah, I'm not seeing what you're missing either.
3: These are the people that lose out in deflation, because the only people who benefit from deflation are money hoarders, right? They can execute a strategy that I call hoarding and consumption.
2: They might benefit more, but the average consumer also benefits.
3: No, they don't. Again,
2: just not to the same extent.
3: No, it cancels out. If they don't save anything, and they just earn wages, their wages go down in proportion, so they don't take net benefit. But the people who do get exploited by the people who, by the hoarders, are the producers and all the people I mentioned earlier.
2: I don't think, well,
3: producers the who hold
1: I think
3: real stock.
1: I think I understand the point that he's making here, and I think I think there's some tangent, there's some slight, like,
2: if you're a producer holding inventory, and then you have to lower your price for whatever reason, and someone with money comes and buys it all up, like, who cares? You just sold out.
3: Yeah, the problem is, I mentioned it's a two-part strategy. The hoarder can hoard first, then buy, and then consume. What happens when he consumes the production of
2: who cares? The producer who's getting paid for the inventory can then reinvest that money, you know, and also buy things at lower cost, right? Because everything's going down in proportion.
3: He's
2: going
3: to buy things at higher cost because of the second half of the strategy.
2: No, because everything goes down.
3: Did you take into account the consumption part of the strategy? I think
2: the consumption doesn't happen there.
1: I think the situation is it's kind of more complicated than you guys are making it out to be, because if you're investing in something and the prices go down and you have to then charge less than you paid for it, that's a problem.
2: So, not if you can then buy the raw materials that's cheaper than you bought it for the first time.
1: But that's not the case, because the prices are going down, right?
2: On everything, proportionally.
1: Sure. But hold on. You have to hold stock of stuff generally for some period of time before it sells.
0: Yeah.
1: Now,
0: yeah,
1: there is a just-in-time thing concept, but there's still a two-week period. So depending on how fast it's going down,
2: you produce a widget.
1: It could be a problem.
2: No, you produce a widget. Can you mute Skeeter so I can talk to Penguin for a second?
0: Sure.
2: You produce a widget for, like, you know, you produce it for $10. You've got $10 in raw materials.
1: Sure.
2: You sell it for $20. Right? Can we just say that that's the example?
1: Yeah, but the price of that $20 could be less when you go to sell it, because the prices are going down in the time period. Yeah, okay.
2: So and then deflation happens.
1: Right.
2: And you have to sell it for 10.
1: Right.
2: So you have, like, net zero. But then now to rebuy the raw materials for the widget, it costs you 5 because everything goes down by half.
1: Okay.
2: Now you can produce 2.
1: But you're still not ever making any money off of it.
2: You're
1: not making any money off, is what I'm trying to say.
2: Well, you don't make any money if everything is in proportion to everything else.
1: Why would I sell it?
2: Why would you sell it?
1: That's kind of the point he's making, is why would I then sell it? Because there's no profit in it for me.
2: Because you're going to lose money just keeping it in inventory. Like, your whole point.
1: But if I hold dollars instead, it would, I think I end up being better off holding dollars than investing.
2: Possibly.
1: That's what I'm trying to point out. Like, it's not clear cut that this is going to be the case, right? We're saying half, but it might not be half. If it's going down slower than that, it might not be that.
2: Well, I gave an example.
1: Let's also
2: remember that even in a deflationary economy, somebody has to eat. So if you don't like widgets,
1: I think at the end of the day, there's some element of truth to what he's saying, even though he's not necessarily totally right either.
2: Look, again, if you don't like widgets, use wheat. Because, like, you're not going to hoard wheat. It's going to expire. It's going to go bad.
1: It depends.
2: It's got a shelf life.
1: Right. Like,
2: you got to get rid of it.
1: It depends on all sorts of things, like factors, like how
2: long. We're using one example.
1: Stick with the example on the table. But one example is going to sort of be very misleading, because it depends on whether we're talking about wheat, and we're talking about a period of over a season long.
2: Let's just talk about wheat.
1: Might have a two-week, you know, manufacturer to sell, which is probably not the case. But let's say we have a two-week period between manufacturer and sale. well, right? Because it's a just-in-time model. It might be fine for the just-in-time model with electronic, something electronic that's being manufactured, but it may not be a problem for somebody who's, say, growing wheat over a longer period of time.
2: Because you can't store the wheat for that long.
1: Right, because the price that you end up selling it for is less than what it costs.
2: And then you go to the seeds, and the seeds have gone down in price. So even if you sell it at a lower price, then
1: the problem is if you're losing money in the end.
2: You're not losing money in the end because you're able to then buy more.
1: Well, that depends on the rate at which deflation is occurring.
0: Right. If it keeps
2: we've already
0: deflating.
2: Established that it's in proportion to everything else. So pick whatever rate you want if it all happens in proportion.
1: So I think maybe what you're saying is depending on the rate of inflation depending on the rate of deflation, you're right. And but also depending on the rate of deflation, he's got some point to be made here, even though
2: producers don't produce to hold stock on something that's going to be lower in price later.
1: Which just means they won't be producing the product anymore, which is why you can't have a rate of deflation that's too high, but you also don't want a rate of inflation either. Somewhere in between is going to be the more optimal.
2: So somewhere, some products might become obsolete, and you're right. Right, and you might lose out on that.
1: Food, wheat, you're gonna.
2: It's not gonna become obsolete.
1: You're gonna end up having starvation in the.
2: No, because they're not. They're gonna sell it. They're gonna grow it and sell it.
0: It depends.
1: I don't know.
0: It depends. Like, is this deflation stopping at a point? Like, that's the part
2: people
0: I think that's missing from this. Well,
2: people need to eat.
0: People do need to eat. But if I am, say, a producer of foods, and the deflation is just continually happening, and I'm never making anything on, I'm just cutting even every time, like you said, because it's in proportion to everything, and I'm buying for less, and then I'm selling it for what it was last time, right?
2: Yeah.
0: And so now I'm just cutting even every time.
2: Yeah.
0: And so if that keeps happening at that same rate, I'm just going to stop selling food, and I'm going to feed myself.
2: And you know what happens in that case?
0: And then everyone's going to starve.
2: You know what happens in that case?
1: Right.
2: If you exit the market, right, the profitability or lack thereof that you had there will be then open to competition, and someone will fill it.
0: So maybe they can make money.
1: I think he does have a point here in that if there are fewer producers, the price that people will be paying for wheat is going to go up.
0: Yes.
1: And as a consequence, you may have inflation maybe in food.
2: It wouldn't be inflation. It would just be a price adjustment in that one particular sector.
1: Okay, fair enough. That would be like free market. I mean, this is assuming free market economics too. Yeah, so
2: I always assume that on this show.
1: Yeah, fair enough.
0: Okay.
2: You can bring him back on.
0: Okay. Hi, Skeeter.
3: Oh, my God.
1: Do we really want to bring him back on, guys?
2: Well, I muted him so we could get the example out.
3: No, you're doing it wrong, Rich. Well, both of you are doing it wrong, but some of you have some elements.
2: You're doing it wrong.
3: Right, so
1: I know how he likes to say you're doing it wrong, but he never actually gives us any kind of anything that we can actually work with. Like, we at least have a conversation between ourselves, and we can kind of understand where each other's are.
2: Because this example's always
1: talking about and have some understanding of. Like, okay, I think we can agree on this to some degree, but he's like, we just can't agree on anything because he just goes rambles and rambles and rambles, and like nobody can ever understand what he's saying, and it's just like eventually you just got to cut him off and hit the dump button, and it's just like,
0: no, you're not muted.
3: Okay, look, Penguin, inflation and deflation don't affect your real profits for any producer or stockholder, right? Rich is trying to say. But it does affect your nominal profit, but you're not really affected in real terms. Like, if you still produce more than one unit, if you started with one,
2: two grains of wheat
3: doesn't change. But
1: here's what I can tell you, man. None of us can have a conversation on air because of the complexity of the conversation that we're having, and particularly where anybody else listening can understand what any of us are trying to say.
2: I thought I did a pretty good job of simplifying.
1: I think so between us, but I don't necessarily know that the listener base is going to be able to comprehend what we were saying.
3: I don't care. I don't want to have this meta conversation. You're hijacking my call. You muted me for 5 minutes. Now you're talking about etiquette. I don't care.
1: All right,
3: about that.
1: All right, go for it. Go ahead. I'm gonna be quiet, and you can talk.
0: Okay.
2: Hashtag doubt it.
3: So what you're missing is the hoarder. So Penguin is partially right. Deflation incentivizes people to hoard money. That means when you expect a deflation rate of whatever percent, right, you're not going to take on real profitable projects that are under that return. So if you expect a deflation rate of 10%, you're going to reject all projects under that return, which dampens
2: unless it's food.
3: The productivity of a growth of an economy.
2: You still got to buy food. People still need to eat.
4: Yeah.
2: The fact that people, the fact that hoarders are going to hoard money.
4: That's irrelevant to my point. That's what I'm saying is that it dampens the growth of an economy, right? No matter if you still buy food or not, you reject profitable projects underneath the deflation rate.
2: Well, we've already established that if there's a limited number of producers, there's an exceptional amount of profit to be made because that particular area won't be affected by the hoarders.
4: But why take on a project when you can just sit on money and gain purchasing power off the productive?
2: Because the lack of producers means that there's a profit incentive in that sector.
1: I really don't think he's completely off the wall with some of what he's trying to say. I mean, I don't know whether he's saying it right. I think he did make some mistakes in what he was saying, but it was he meant deflation when he said inflation at certain points, I think. But anyway.
2: No, he's advocating against a deflationary economy.
1: But no, I understand he's advocating
2: in favor of an inflationary economy.
1: And I think he's got some points to that in that regard.
2: No, cuz people still need to eat. You're not gonna have a Scrooge McDuck money.
1: And this is where I think, Rich, you have some points as well that are completely valid. And I don't think this is a conversation we can have over the air, as I was saying, because it's extraordinarily complicated, depending on, it all depends on a bunch of different factors.
2: Penguin in the Matrix server, Skeeter.
1: Oh, please don't.
2: And go have the conversation off air. Like, if there's always gonna be some profit to be made. And some producer is going to take the risk and fill that. Like that's the entrepreneurial spirit.
5: Yeah.
2: If all the farms shut down because, oh, I'm just going to hoard my money, right? Then the price of wheat's going to go up and someone's going to like open their farm up to wheat.
5: And they're going to capture
2: that profit.
5: And it's never going to be just like you're saying. You still got to eat. It's never just going to be that. It's going to be all markets. People are still going to want things.
1: You're probably also going to have people switch them to more sound currencies, right? Which is usually what happens in situations where deflation occurs.
2: In a deflationary economy, that's going to be the most sound currency because it's the one gaining purchasing power.
5: Mm-hmm. I feel like that also
2: depends.
5: If you
2: want people to switch to the dollar, you start to deflate it, right? And then people don't switch away from it because it's the one with the purchasing power.
5: I feel like that also depends on what kind of governance you have, because if you're trying to switch to some other currency and say you live in a place where they don't want you to do that.
1: If you deflate, though, people stop investing in growing the food. So it does kind of.
2: No, because the profit incentive grows as more producers leave.
1: But there may not be enough food to supply what would be the demand on the market. People would starve instead.
2: There will be because of the profit motive.
1: I don't necessarily know that's the case.
5: Well, you pay or you starve. Free Talk Live. More coming up.
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7: From Feature Story News in New Delhi, I'm Ashan Garg. Indian Airlines have reportedly logged in talks with state-run oil companies hoping to delay a massive spike in jet fuel costs as the Iran war squeezes global energy supplies. It comes as India, the world's third largest energy importer, officially ends a four-year price freeze, leaving both the aviation sector and consumers bracing for impact. Neha Punia has more.
8: Now, Bloomberg is reporting that Indian carriers have requested state-run oil companies to delay jet fuel price hikes until the war in Iran ends. The government had kept jet fuel prices capped at 25% for the month of May. Bloomberg report claiming that state-run oil companies are discussing, and I quote, whether to raise domestic jet fuel prices by as much as 25% in June. There's been no comment or clarification from the government on these claims. In India, oil makes up about two-fifths of the operating costs for airlines. Carriers have been warning of flight disruptions if the government doesn't control fuel prices, and this is coming at an important time ahead of peak travel season in India. I'm Neha Punia in New Delhi.
7: Russian President Vladimir Putin has arrived in China for bilateral talks. This comes just days after President Xi Jinping hosted the U.S. President Donald Trump. Laura Westbrook tells us more.
9: Xi Jinping has welcomed Russian President Vladimir Putin at the Great Hall of the People. They shook hands. There was a military band, children waving flowers, this time of Russian and Chinese flags as well. So the optics, very similar to when U.S. President Donald Trump visited Beijing just a few days ago, perhaps showing how carefully choreographed this is on the part of Beijing. And they've also had some opening remarks with President Xi calling President Putin a dear friend. He said that Russia-China are developing bilateral relations based on mutual respect and mutual benefit.
7: U.S. President Donald Trump has warned that he may have to strike Iran with another big hit. On Monday, he said he was pausing plans to restart hostilities on the insistence of Middle East leaders. They had urged restraint to allow more time for a peace deal. President Trump spoke to reporters on the building site of the new White House ballroom project.
10: I was an hour away from making the decision to go today. Now, I had made the decision. So they called up. They had heard I made the decision. They said, sir, could you give us a couple of more days? Because we think they're being reasonable. Well, I mean, I'm saying 2 or 3 days, maybe Friday, Saturday, Sunday, something, maybe early next week, a limited period of time. Because we can't let them have a nuclear weapon. If they had a nuclear weapon, they would start with Israel. They would blow it up, and they would blow it up fast, but they'd blow it up. I think they go after the entire Middle East.
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0: 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In the studio tonight is Lori,
1: Mr. Penguin,
2: and Richie Rich.
0: I almost kept you guys muted and censored
1: you. You probably should.
0: I know. I had to keep you muted. Rumble in the studio. So this article, I would maybe want to get back into it, but unless you guys have something else you specifically want to talk about.
3: No. Are we ignoring the caller?
1: I'm just making my dump. I love this article. It's a great story to bring in, and if there's more to it, let's keep going.
0: All right. First, we're going to go to Sarah in New Mexico about not this or anything that we've talked about. Sarah, you're on Free Talk Live.
4: Oh, yes, sir. Thanks for taking my call.
1: Watch, it'll be the one day she wants to talk about the story that we're talking about.
3: Not a chance. She doesn't even listen.
1: I know.
4: Yeah, it's different. So our state, we're having our primary.
1: What is our state?
3: New Mexico.
1: Okay. You got to start off with what the state is. This is a national or international radio program.
3: Not when you're as popular as Sarah is.
0: Yeah.
3: Everyone knows.
0: Her name is Sarah in New Mexico. That's her last name in New Mexico.
1: Well, you're right. I mean,
3: it goes without saying,
1: yeah,
3: as they say.
4: Well, you know, what's interesting about this election, this primary, it's an open first primary.
0: I don't know what that means.
4: We're going to let the Green Party, the Pink Party, but the Purple Party, the so-called independents,
3: but not the Libertarians.
4: Let them in
1: of course
4: on
1: not.
4: This.
0: Wait, what is the Pink Party?
3: You don't want to know.
4: Well, I just conjured that, whatever they call it. Well, there's the Green Party, so you might as well have the blue and the green, the pink, purple.
3: Their mascot's a top.
1: Is that like the feminists or something? Maybe.
0: Huh? The feminist party. Their campaign is like men are bad.
3: Is the Pink Party mascot a taco by any chance?
4: Well, the Independent Party, the Independent Party, aren't there like Ralph Nader? What you guys are, what you call libertarians or something? They're
1: how is it that you've been listening to this show as long as you have and you do not know that we're libertarians?
0: Or something,
1: right? Like,
4: yeah. Yeah, that's what's so funny. But I finally figured out why they were doing this, why they're including them in, is because now since everybody's voting, that when one person gets the 51%, they're gonna win, and then we're gonna blow off to November, the final election.
0: Okay.
4: So they're gonna treat this as the final one vote election, since everybody's voting.
1: What?
3: You realize that with more candidates, you're less likely to have a single candidate breach that threshold.
0: Mm-hmm.
4: Right. So altogether, we got 2 in the Democrat and then 3 in the Republican. So the vote's going to get split up 5 ways.
3: Stupid Republicans.
4: Yeah, but
3: they're splitting their side 3 ways.
1: Wait, really?
3: Because they're going to, like, if you're a Republican voter.
0: Why would you not just run one?
3: That's what I'm saying.
1: Right.
0: Then you get all the votes for the Republicans.
3: Then you get all the Republican votes.
1: Right, you're going to undermine if you break up your party, yeah.
0: Right.
4: Yeah. Why do they do that kind of stuff? They're not stupid Republicans.
1: Well, I mean, it's not.
4: One.
1: You know, it's.
0: I think it's ego.
1: Okay, so actually, it's stupid if you're. It depends on how the voting system works, right? It's stupid how our systems work in the United States, but in other countries, this actually does make sense.
3: We're not in other countries. She is in New Mexico. We've already established that.
1: I'm just trying to clarify.
3: And the winner has to get 51% of the vote.
1: Clarifying
0: New Mexico, not old Mexico.
1: That it can make sense in some places.
3: Yes.
1: But it does not make sense here.
3: And if we were in those places, I wouldn't say stupid Republicans, but like, oh, smart Donald Republicans.
1: Right, exactly. Yep,
3: that makes the most sense in this particular place.
1: Well, I mean, it's going against what's in our interest, or what might be in our interest, right? Like, as libertarians, like a system that doesn't basically force you into the Republican or Democrat party would result in theory, you know, libertarians actually being able to get elected.
3: They might. If you run one libertarian and don't split the vote, you might actually beat the Republicans and the Democrats and splitting their vote.
0: And like your best one, too.
1: Yeah.
0: Run like your best one.
3: Oh, man. They're about to figure that out in a couple of weeks or so.
4: If you're the third party, you could ask for Republican or a Democrat ballot. You get the choice of 2. So if you're a Democrat, you could only vote like in the Delft. You have to vote in the Democrat. If you're a registered Republican, you have to vote in Republican. Yeah.
0: That seems wrong.
3: For a primary?
0: Yeah.
3: Why?
0: Because if you're independent, she's saying you get both.
3: Okay.
0: So.
4: Well, you could. You could either. Yeah. No, you don't get.
0: Is it too late to change your political affiliation? For voting?
1: You can, yeah, no, you so
0: can
1: in
0: you just go change
1: so
0: your
1: in New Hampshire,
0: vote?
1: You could do exactly that. You can vote Republican. You can go, or at least you were able to switch to the switch to a Democrat or Republican party, and then immediately after, or just before, and then immediately after, switch back.
3: Mm. That also seems wrong.
1: In order to be able to vote on the
3: because
1: Democrat or Republican party.
3: Because then, as a Democrat, you switch to Republican, you go vote for all, like, the worst Republican candidate. That Republican wins the primary.
0: You don't get to tell me what to do.
3: No, fine. I'm talking strategy. You asked
1: That's
3: why,
1: funny.
3: Right? This is why. So all the Democrats will, like, switch to Republican, vote for the weakest Republican candidate. He will win. They switch back to Democrat, vote for the, like, you know, then you have a strong Democrat versus a weak Republican.
0: This dirty tricks, but if it's allowed, this is why it shouldn't be allowed.
1: It's an equal opportunity situation. Mm-hmm. It's just like the propaganda situation, and why I don't think we should censor anything and let Russian propaganda through.
3: No.
1: It's the same reason.
0: I agree.
1: It's an equal opportunity thing.
3: Look,
1: the U.S. gets to propagate elsewhere, and the Russians get to propagate elsewhere, and so does every other country.
0: Look, I feel like we should get rid of the safety tags on everything that says, don't use your blow dryer in the bathtub.
1: Yes, please.
0: Because then, if everything is forcing you to just be competent as a human being, then maybe people will become more competent.
3: But in this particular instance...
0: And I'm okay with everyone dying for a few years.
3: In this particular instance with the voting, even if it's equal...
1: Stupid people.
3: Right. Even if it's equal and both parties do the same thing, you end up with the two weakest candidates going up against each other.
1: Yeah, there's some truth to this, but
3: and you don't even get a good candidate on the ballot.
0: Are you going to get a good one anyway?
1: No, you're not.
3: Not from our perspective, but from their perspective.
0: Well, then maybe everyone will be like, wow, all these choices are terrible. We'll stop doing this. So,
3: and vote libertarian for the still never going to happen.
1: No. Democracy and governments, period, don't work. Let's get rid of them.
3: That's fair. But I'm just talking about, like, their strategy from their perspective. It's dumb all the way around.
4: Mm-hmm. Well, wait a minute. But look at me. I'm a Democrat. I just want to vote in my party. How many people are going to really switch over and switch back and all this? And,
3: look, if it's allowed and you can sabotage the other side... You'd be foolish not to do it.
1: You know what we're forgetting about, guys, is that there's other outside the libertarians doing this. There's not enough people willing to go through this process to actually ever have it be a problem.
0: That's true. People don't even look and see like who's on there. They just check
3: out. They don't want to win.
1: People don't even come out to vote. They don't know who they're voting for. It's why libertarians in New Hampshire have been getting elected for the last two decades. It's because they don't know. Nobody knows who they're voting. The people, Republicans and Democrats, don't know who they're voting for.
0: Aria did the best practice on that.
1: Right.
3: She lost.
1: I
0: know, but she got.
1: But she got 30% of the vote.
0: Right,
1: I mean,
0: sure.
1: I didn't get 30% of the vote
0: for.
1: As a Republican, when you're coming out as an anti-cop transvestite something
0: Satanist.
1: Yeah, like
0: it's fantastic.
3: It was fantastic, but like you can't call that a victory because she lost. It was like great.
1: No, it wasn't. Yeah. It's not a victory that we said. It was that it proves that democracy doesn't work.
0: Right. It proves the point that nobody knows what they're doing.
1: Right.
3: Well, the premise was started with that's how libertarians are winning in New Hampshire.
0: Oh no.
1: Well, no,
0: that's not.
1: It's because we throw up more ballots and more candidates than anybody else. And so people don't know who they're voting for. And so because we throw out more candidates, we end up with more people getting elected on our side.
3: The only
1: proportionately to the number of people, free staters in New Hampshire. We have less than 20,000. It's 1.4 million in the state. We shouldn't have a fourth of the House. It doesn't make any sense.
0: Right.
3: The only thing I like about the libertarians winning in New Hampshire is that they're doing it surreptitiously by not running as libertarians.
0: Mm-hmm.
3: Like it proves the point that you have to fool the public.
1: It's not even surreptitiously. That's
0: even
1: the crazy
0: fool
1: thing.
0: Them, they don't read.
3: No, you put an R next to the name and like,
1: right.
3: I picked this
1: but
3: guy.
1: But that's not surreptitious. Look at
3: if you're a libertarian, you're not a Republican.
1: Look at what you know. Look at Aria. Aria ran on the slogan and had signs up all over Keene that she is a transvestite, Satanist, anti-cop. Anti-law enforcement. She had like curse words in the name, and 30% still voted for. Other Republicans still voted for her,
3: and she lost.
1: It doesn't matter. The
3: it
1: point
3: does because we're talking about the ones that are winning. The ones that are winning are not out libertarians and out Satanists and out anarchists.
0: If she probably only lost
3: and
0: because
3: and
0: of like
3: transvestites,
0: she probably only lost because of like articles and people bringing it to attention.
3: They're pretending to be Republicans
0: said
3: in order
0: about
3: to win.
0: It, if nobody said anything about it, if nobody like crusaded against to let everyone know what was going on, she might have won. Who knows?
3: That's still my point because I said they're doing it surreptitiously. I had all that.

0: Right.
1: You know, I do with you. I talked to people. I talked to about 10, 15 people today. And all they ever knew about was the election day. Oh, yeah, I know that school I go to. The open at the
2: Sarah,
1: school
2: are we on
1: election day.
2: Are we speakerphone. On speakerphone?
0: Yeah, no, she's I'm too close to the phone, I think. Phone. Or speaker. Or the microphone.
1: Okay, I'm going
0: to
1: put it back. Yeah.
2: Thank you.
1: I'm going to hold it back. Do I sound better?
2: Much.
0: Yeah, much. Remember where that is. Yeah, every time you call, that's where you should hold the phone.
1: Mm-hmm. Well, I talked to people. It's like, we have early voting next 2 weeks. We got 20 places open. They're talking about the election day. Don't you know people get their tires blowed out like an hour before the polls close? And this lady was, I managed because I scrambled around for an Uber. That's the only way she made it. It's like, what do you always, they just want you to vote on election day. They want some crisis to happen, so you blow your vote. And I'm like, and they're older people.
0: They
1: like,
0: sabotaged her time.
1: You got 2 weeks over the vote, 20 places. And they're just clueless.
2: Are you saying
1: you are
2: somebody?
1: Right. They're clueless.
2: Are you saying somebody like went out and deliberately made her tire have a problem with
1: so she
2: couldn't get there?
1: No, all she knows is that everybody
0: there should be a voting week
1: day.
0: Instead of just a day.
1: Then we have 2 weeks.
2: We should just do it on blockchain.
1: And then they all wait. And what happens is the tires blow out. And see, she called on the radio call show. I took an Uber down before the polls closed. This is the scenario of waiting on election day.
0: So how would you solve this?
2: Voting should be done through the blockchain, and it should be transparent, and everyone should know who everyone else voted for. Ooh. There should be no anonymity.
0: So Lori's in favor of domestic violence.
3: Yeah, I mean, I can maybe get behind something along to be able to prove that who voted for what.
0: Put that on political side.
3: I don't know about the necessarily having to like ID who voted for what, but at least know that the votes were
2: verifiable. Right, I don't mean like publish it or anything. I just mean like be able to track it.
3: No, and I think you could be able to track it without having you know, being able to confirm the votes.
2: It could be like an anonymous number whatever.
3: Yeah. And you could publish that because
2: right.
3: then
2: that
3: you could confirm at least your vote counted. You won't be able to solve every problem with that system, but you would at least be able to say, okay, at least my vote wasn't changed.
2: Right. Yeah. I want it to be able so that you can go and look and make sure that your vote was recorded as your vote. And they can't just be like, well, there was 20 votes for this guy and 40 votes for this guy. So, and there's no way to verify that that actually happened.
0: So like in 1930s Germany, you want to sign all human beings a number.
2: And I want them to get it tattooed on themselves.
3: That would be a really interesting solution to the
2: final
3: problem.
2: Solution.
0: You're going to get a number. And that's how we're going to track your vote, citizen.
3: We're not going to give you an ID. You know, no IDs. We'll get rid of driver's licenses. But to vote, you're going to have an ID tattooed to your...
2: We'll take you there on these trains to get your tattoo.
0: Everyone gets a shower before they vote.
2: That's right.
1: Well, can you tell me what other state lets the felons vote, like New Mexico? Name one other state. I have no idea.
3: Almost all the states allow ex-felons to vote?
1: When they come out of jail.
3: Yep, I think they just have to get reinstated after they are convicted and released. And it might require a certain amount of time between that and the getting on the ballot, or not on the ballot, but on the register again to vote.
0: Yeah, I have no idea.
1: Well, the thing is, we had that a time. You had to finish out your probation. You had to wait like a year, all this. It got so complicating. Our state says, okay, the day that you come out, we'll register you to vote at the state prison. I'm sure you have to sign.
3: See, I think everybody should be able to vote, including those in prison.
2: I agree.
0: Okay.
2: Why not?
1: I don't think anyone should vote,
2: but I think everyone should be allowed.
3: To the degree that we have a system of voting, like I think prisoners, because if you think about it, like these people are the people who have been convicted of crimes that maybe shouldn't be crimes, but how do you change the law to the better if you don't allow the people you've criminalized to vote?
2: I found your answer, Sarah. Maine and Vermont, you never lose the right to vote at all.
0: Nice.
2: No matter what. And then automatically restored upon release is California, Colorado, Connecticut, Hawaii, Illinois, Indiana, Maryland, Massachusetts, Michigan, Minnesota, Montana, Nevada, New Hampshire, New Jersey, New Mexico, New York, North Dakota, Ohio, Oregon, Pennsylvania, Rhode Island, Utah, and Washington.
3: So I have a question.
0: So which one's prevented then?
3: Does Maine and Vermont allow you to vote while you're in prison or only after release?
2: I assume that it would. You can mail in vote while you are actively incarcerated in Maine and Vermont.
3: That is awesome. Yeah. That's what I want for New Hampshire.
2: Mm-hmm. Washington, D.C. says they also follow the policy, but they don't count because they're not a state.
0: All right.
2: So
0: there you go, Sarah.
1: Oh, wow. That is impressive. I really thought that our state was the only one.

0: but I guess I kind of am, you know what, I'm in support of people that are inside of prison that are in good behavior. I mean, I think they have to earn that right.
1: Oh, no. No, that's terrible. Yeah, yeah. I think it's all the more important that people who are the most oppressed have the right to vote. So especially the people in the hole.
2: Yeah, whether or not you have good behavior, that is making people's rights a punitive issue. Like, oh, you didn't clean up the mess hall the way we wanted to, or whatever their little jobs are. Now you can't vote. Like, that's ridiculous.
0: But weren't they banned? Because, like, I was told that in smaller towns, if the criminals voted, like, only for, like, 500 people, they could actually change city laws and so forth.
1: Great.
0: I think that's why they banned the...
3: Murder is now legal because they let the murderers vote.
2: That would never happen.
1: First of all, that's going to be at a state level. I don't think any state has it at a city level, but...
2: No prison system has more murderers than anybody else in there.
3: Okay.
1: Yeah.
2: Most of the prison population.
1: Yeah. Oh, yeah. Most of the people in cages can swing
3: a vote.
2: By murdering.
1: Most of the people in cages are there because of drugs.
2: Yeah.
1: So some sort of drug crime.
2: Yeah. Which is nonviolent crimes.
1: That's the crazy thing. Like, possession laws, literally, we should get rid of them and we would save so much in taxes. It's just like, I mean, I would be in favor of getting rid of the laws, the possession laws, and then redirecting those funds. I'm not like,
2: it's heresy to Sarah. She loves
1: I'm
2: laws.
1: Sure. But like if we redirect, like, I'm not like, I'd rather it be redirected to my pocket. Like, don't get me wrong. But like, short of that, it's still better to redirect it towards like getting people off of drugs or solving their problems than it is for having them in cages. Like, the whole caging thing doesn't help anything. Yeah. Like, it doesn't help at all.
2: Yeah. I don't want us to go to cages or getting people off of drugs.
3: Yeah. Back in the pocket.
2: Personally, yeah, right back in the pocket.
0: Well, isn't it like kind of like a mental illness that people do drugs?
2: No.
0: Like, they were abused or neglected or something? Or
3: not necessarily. Mm. In some instances, yes, but not necessarily.
2: No, that could be like the means of coping with it, but it's not a direct cause, or else everybody who's ever abused would be on drugs.
3: Yeah, but it's a Venn diagram. It's not a perfect circle.
2: It's a personal responsibility problem.
0: Yeah, I was told that even
1: which they don't teach in school. They don't teach that.
2: Right.
1: Personal responsibility. We can't have that, guys.
0: It's genetic.
2: It's not genetic.
0: It's genetic. If your parents were alcoholics, you have a tendency of being an alcoholic.
2: If your parents were alcoholics, that vodka bottle will jump off the shelf, open itself up, and pour it down your throat.
3: Look, if you're an alcoholic and you're born with like fetal alcohol syndrome, right? They got to wean you off of that because you're addicted to alcohol as a baby, and there's nothing you can do about it.
2: Okay.
3: So same with cocaine or whatever, right? If the baby comes out with a chemical addiction, it's hard to say that it's a personal choice issue.
2: I'm not saying babies are junkies. Babies who are born to drug addicted parents.
3: Yeah, they come out with a chemical addiction.
2: I don't think that those babies made flawed choices.
3: But they come out with a chemical addiction to the drugs.
2: Okay, so once you become like an independent human being who makes their own choices and stuff, and not a newborn who literally can't do anything, and then you choose to still do drugs
3: because you're chemically addicted since you were a baby.
2: That is a personal. You are
1: That's a little bit of an exaggeration, right? Because at some point between when you come out and the time in which you can actually make decisions for yourself in that regard, you've been weaned off substance.
2: Okay.
1: Right. By that point. So it's a choice as
3: you would
1: to whether
3: think,
1: or not.
3: But adults who did, oh man, what's the drug? I forget. The one with the methadone.
2: No, I don't know.
3: Whatever they go to the methadone clinic for, right? They have a permanent chemical addiction.
2: I think that's heroin, right?
3: Okay, fine. People who've done heroin, right? They can't, there's no weaning off. They just have to take like non-addictive heroin for the rest of their life.
2: They don't have to.
1: Is that,
2: they choose to.
1: Is that the case?
2: No.
3: Yeah.
1: Okay.
2: No.
1: We got disagreement here.
2: It's not the case. They choose to because they don't want to go through withdrawals.
3: Yeah.
2: Okay, so that's not the case. You are not
1: so
2: literally
1: dependent. You can get off of it. It's just some people...
2: They don't want to be uncomfortable.
3: You could die by going through the withdrawals.
2: You cannot die by going through withdrawals from methadone because you taper down.
1: Yeah, that's not how it works. You taper... Right, exactly. You taper down so you don't die.
2: They just don't want to be uncomfortable.
1: Right.
2: Nobody wants to be uncomfortable in this world anymore. Everything is all about my personal security and comfort.
3: You get a chemical addiction...
2: Uh-huh.
3: You can't get off of it.
2: You can't.
3: And so they give you like
2: methadone.
3: Suboxone or whatever.
1: It just sucks to
2: and
1: get
2: then
1: off.
2: You taper down off the methadone or Suboxone or wherever you're on until you are no longer taking any chemicals.
1: You know what's funny is
3: that would be true if people were off Suboxone and methadone, but they're not.
2: They choose not to be.
1: I get it. Like,
3: because there's a chemical addiction. They can't get off.
1: Oh my God. Yes, but that's why you wean yourself off over time.
3: Look,
1: so it's less
3: They're not getting a high. They're not getting a high.
2: but they don't want to be uncomfortable.
1: Right. Right.
3: But if you're weaning yourself off, like you said, using the Suboxone or the methadone, mm-hmm. right, there would be no discomfort. You would just wean yourself off.
1: No.
3: But
2: you still have to adjust.
1: Yeah, you still have to adjust. It's still going to cause...
2: It's not going to kill you.
1: Yeah.
2: But you still have to adjust to not having
1: If I understand correctly, it's just you're not getting high when you take the methadone.
2: Methadone.
1: Methadone, yeah. When you take the methadone, you're not getting high, but it's still uncomfortable as you wean yourself off of it.
2: Right.
3: Because it's satiating. But people don't wean themselves off. They just have a lifetime supply of it at the clinic.
1: I get it, but
2: it's
1: still
2: a choice. Satiating the addiction centers in your mind when you take the methadone.
1: It's still a choice. I once got off, I was on something where I was supposed to wean myself off and I didn't. I went cold turkey and I realized that wasn't the way I was supposed to come off. So I totally understand this, why you wean yourself off.
2: Right.
1: It's it's not like it was I wasn't in pain. I was very agitated or anything anybody says would just really get to me.
2: Right.
1: Whereas it wouldn't otherwise normally.
3: What were you on?
1: Some sort of painkiller, I believe it was. And so when I went off of it.
3: Percocets? Oxy? Vicodin?
1: It might have been maybe Oxy.
3: Okay.
2: Why are you so interested?
1: But anyway.
3: Well, because I asked my addicted friend, what should I get addicted to? And said 10 milligram Oxy.
1: I wouldn't say I was addicted to it, but it took, I should have weaned myself off over time, but I didn't, nobody ever told me that I needed to wean myself off. And at the time I didn't know. Mm-hmm. And so I just stopped because I'm like, okay, I'm done. You know, I don't need it anymore. And so it was really, really, and I was going through this, I didn't know, I didn't realize that, I should have weaned myself off of it.
2: Mm-hmm. That's because, so the methadone stops that from happening. It stops that addiction center from lighting up in your brain. And so you can just not do the thing and have no uncomfortable feelings. But if you take the methadone and you slowly taper down, you're going to feel slightly uncomfortable during this process. But people don't want to do it, and they're getting the methadone for free. So why not just keep doing it? They're just going, and the government's handing them methadone out of everyone else's pocket. So why not just keep doing it for the rest of your life? And then you never have to be uncomfortable.
3: Because there's the chemical addiction.
2: Addiction does not last forever, because once there is a half-life of things inside of your body, it doesn't stay in there for the rest of your life. So you can't have a chemical dependency.
1: Unless you keep on the methadone.
2: Unless you keep taking it.
1: Which is why you don't do that. So you wean yourself off the methadone.
2: Right, you're chemically dependent on the methadone. So if you slowly taper off, you're eventually not going to have a chemical dependency upon this thing anymore. And you're going to be clean of all chemicals.
3: All right.
2: They just don't want to.
3: If you say so.
2: I do. Thanks for the call, Sarah. She was still there. I forgot. So I am a little surprised that there are more states, back to what she was talking about, more states that allow you to keep your voting rights after you get out of prison. Because I feel like that wasn't always the case.
1: Oh, no.
2: Is this a recent thing where they have been...
1: I think it's been gotten better over the decades.
3: Is Florida on the list of no?
1: Yeah, I'm sure it is. Florida is one of the worst states.
2: Why is Florida not mentioned anywhere? Florida's not real.
3: Well, because the only connection I have to this is Mark, I thought, had to go fight to get his voting rights reinstated.
2: Additional government action, individual petition. Okay. Florida is an individual petition. You have to petition for them back.
3: That's why I was thinking of Mark's case.
2: Yeah. This is Free Talk Live. More coming up.

0: Americans across the nation made their voices heard this week as they demanded more mind-blowing guitar solos, calling for the solos to be, quote, face-meltingly cool and go on for well over 10 minutes. Americans stressed that all guitar solos from now on should be equally as kick-ass as those in Van Halen's Hot for Teacher and AC/DC's Thunderstruck, or even better.
1: It should start out really slow, you know, and then get faster and faster until they're all the way up at the top of the guitar neck and bending the notes like crazy, so it's like, and then there's all this awesome pyrotechnic stuff going off in the background. They should all be like that.
0: And in this week's local news, a report noted that on its surface, Glenbrook, Ohio is a small town like any other, a peaceful all-American town. And yet, the report's authors added, if you only look closer, what you find may surprise you. In other news, a man is just having one of those decades where he doesn't feel like doing anything.
2: This is the Onion News Network.
3: So you've signed the Shire Society Declaration and are planning your move to New Hampshire to be around more liberty-oriented people. 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There are a bunch of people there who are already in the Shire, and they want to meet you. If you're already in the Shire physically, you should also come by the forums. 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
5: From Feature Story News in New Delhi, I'm Ishan Garg. Indian Airlines have reportedly logged in talks with state-run oil companies hoping to delay a massive spike in jet fuel costs as the Iran war squeezes global energy supplies. It comes as India, the world's third largest energy importer, officially ends a four-year price freeze, leaving both the aviation sector and consumers bracing for impact. Neha Punia has more.
6: Now, Bloomberg is reporting that Indian carriers have requested state-run oil companies to delay jet fuel price hikes until the war in Iran ends. The government had kept jet fuel prices capped at 25% for the month of May. Bloomberg report claiming that state-run oil companies are discussing, and I quote, whether to raise domestic jet fuel prices by as much as 25% in June. There's been no comment or clarification from the government on these claims. In India, oil makes up about two-fifths of the operating costs for airlines. Carriers have been warning of flight disruptions if the government doesn't control fuel prices, and this is coming at an important time ahead of peak travel season in India. I'm Neha Punia in New Delhi.
5: Russian President Vladimir Putin has arrived in China for bilateral talks. This comes just days after President Xi Jinping hosted the U.S. President Donald Trump. Laura Westbrook tells us more.
7: Xi Jinping has welcomed Russian President Vladimir Putin at the Great Hall of the People. They shook hands. There was a military band, children waving flowers, this time of Russian and Chinese flags as well. So the optics, very similar to when U.S. President Donald Trump visited Beijing just a few days ago, perhaps showing how carefully choreographed this is on the part of Beijing. And they've also had some opening remarks with President Xi calling President Putin a dear friend. He said that Russia-China are developing bilateral relations based on mutual respect and mutual benefit.
5: U.S. President Donald Trump has warned that he may have to strike Iran with another big hit. On Monday, he said he was pausing plans to restart hostilities on the insistence of Middle East leaders. They had urged restraint to allow more time for a peace deal. President Trump spoke to reporters on the building site of the new White House ballroom project.
8: I was an hour away from making the decision to go today. Now, I had made the decision. So they called up. They had heard I made the decision. They said, sir, could you give us a couple of more days? Because we think they're being reasonable. Well, I mean, I'm saying 2 or 3 days, maybe Friday, Saturday, Sunday, something, maybe early next week, a limited period of time. Because we can't let them have a nuclear weapon. If they had a nuclear weapon, they would start with Israel. They would blow it up. And they would blow it up fast. But they'd blow it up. I think they go after the entire Middle East.
9: With FSN Spotlight, I'm Simon Marks. One more time today, we're going to look back at last week's state visit to China by President Trump. What was it all about? Rana Mitter thinks he knows. He's with the Harvard Kennedy School and the author of China's Good War, How World War II is Shaping a New Nationalism.
10: President Trump doesn't seem to be looking for any kind of existential clash between China and the United States. For instance, the language that you heard at the beginning of the Biden administration, perhaps not so much by the end, about having a league of democracies versus, you know, autocracies, that's not at all the kind of language that we put forward. It is very clear that the Trump doctrine is very much fixated on dealing with the trade deficit specifically, but it really does concentrate in that area. And I think because this administration, above all, is one where, in the end, the president decides what the tone is going to be, one imagines that it has to be in the case that he's decided that the trade deficit comes first and foremost, and the other elements, including Taiwan, AI, Iran, and all the other things, that fentanyl, which were on the agenda as well, would be second to that. And it's worth noting that for all the things in the, you know, 3-4 days since the end of the summit that have entered the headlines as being forthcoming, it is that sale of agricultural products that seem to be dominating the headlines.
9: And that story will develop further in September when President Xi makes his visit to the United States. With FSN Spotlight, I'm Simon Marks.
5: 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Stay tuned for further updates right here. But for now, that is the latest Feature Story News. Ishan Garg reporting.
11: It's the Onion Radio News. Hager physicists have created quantum slacks. This is Doyle Redland reporting. The stunning announcement that a team of Hager physicists has successfully developed quantum slacks was made this morning at a press conference in Philadelphia. According to Dr. Daniel Chang, head of the Hager team, conventional notions about the physical properties and possibilities of slacks have been turned on their heads.
12: We are on the verge of unzipping the secrets of creation and peering into the pants of God himself. It appears the very fabric of the universe may well be a smart cotton twill weave.
11: However, Chang urged caution in further research after tests conducted last month at the Hager-Pants Propulsion Collider Laboratory in Dallas suggested the possible existence of so-called anti-pants, which could, in theory, initiate a chain reaction resulting in no pants at all. Doyle Redland for the Onion Radio News, online at theonion.com.
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0: 1-800-259-9160. I'd like to thank Jack for being an amplifier here with us at Free Talk Live. That means that Jack went to amps.freetalklive.com and signed up to support the show. 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Tonight in the studio is Lori,
1: Mr. Penguin,
2: and Richie Rich.
0: So we were talking
2: a long time ago.
0: Yeah, the last two segments here and there about Utah wants to hold websites responsible for users who use VPNs to get around age verification and why this is a problem. So this article from Tom's Hardware goes on to say, the law is also technically flawed, given that it assumes that a web provider can reliably detect VPN traffic and determine a user's true physical location. They can't. IP reputation databases such as MaxMind and IP2Proxy can flag traffic from known data center IP ranges, but commercial VPN providers rotate addresses constantly, and residential VPN endpoints are largely indistinguishable from standard home connections, which is what Penguin said.
1: Yep, right. And here's the thing to point out, is this not that common right now. So like, even if they can do this right now, for the most part, in a couple of years from now, once this becomes more widespread, VPN providers aren't going to be exiting you from data centers. They'll be exiting you from residential ISPs, so that this doesn't work anymore, this is such a stupid law.
0: Mm-hmm. Because the people who make the law have no idea what they're talking about, just like all the other laws.
2: That's a truism.
0: Yeah. They don't know the ins and outs of any industry that they're making these laws about. Yep. And so they just make up laws that don't make any sense.
1: You know, the funny part is that even the ID laws don't work. Even if you would ID everybody, they mm-hmm. don't work, because it's so easy to fake being an adult, in quotes. Mm-hmm. Drawing a fake mustache on you and letting the software just lets you in.
0: Yep.
1: There's people using aviators, like characters in online games.
0: People using cartoons.
1: They are using VPNs, but that's just one of the other methods that people are using to get around it, because the laws aren't there, because they're, you know, state by state and country by country. All you got to do is go through a country that does not have said laws, and then there is no ID verification.
2: Look, they're going to pass the laws, right? The companies who are going to be responsible for this are going to do whatever they can to comply with the law, right? They're going to be found in violation of the law at some point.
1: Yep.
2: They're going to get standing in court, and then something's going to happen. Right. But the people making the laws, they don't care. They just know what the end goal is.
1: Oh.
2: And then it's the companies who need to comply.
1: If we back
2: and
1: up a
2: figure
1: second,
2: out how to comply.
1: The thing is, this is all unconstitutional under U.S. law. We know this, because literally we've had this same bill or something almost identical to it passed four or five times in the 90s and early 2000s. And they every time the U.S. Supreme Court struck it down. And not only did they strike it down, the later some of the later bills were literally copies of prior bills. Because they just passed them again under a different name at the top.
2: Well, then don't worry.
1: But they were identical bills. So like, they got struck, and literally the only rational reason for doing that would be to say to the courts, we don't agree with your, you know, prohibiting us like on this. And there was like, it had no, end up having no effect.
2: I mean, they overturned Roe versus Wade, right? So you take it up again.
1: And this is the concern that I have, is that because of the change in the Supreme Court, that we may end up with a different outcome this time around. So it could end up getting worse,
0: who don't know what they're talking about.
1: Right. Because of stupidity.
2: The presumption is, if you're going to take this to the Supreme Court, the people arguing, you know, against it are going to be like, you know, the EFF or the ACLU.
1: Yep.
2: Right. They're going to have those representatives there, and they should be able to make a strong case, especially with past precedent.
0: Mm-hmm.
2: So if it's already unconstitutional, all you have to do is wait for a company to have standing. Right.
1: Well,
2: and then
1: so
2: they'll win up at the Supreme Court.
1: Here's another problem here. Because it burdens the website operator, it does mean, and because we've also had consolidation and effective monopolies on a lot of this stuff nowadays, it does make it much harder, in the sense that none of the big guys are going to probably take this up, because they see it as being in their interest. And the reason they see it as in their interest is because it stomps out any kind of startup competition.
2: It's a barrier
1: to entry into the market that they dominate.
2: It would only be a barrier to entry if they planned on complying.
1: Right. But that's the thing. They are, I think most of these big companies are planning to comply because a little guy, you know, a little company isn't going to be able to afford to jump through all of these hoops of verifying each of these users. And so the big companies are just going to say, oh yeah, we'll do that because, you know, we can. And then we'll ensure that by doing so, no startup is going to be able to, you know, compete with them because they're not going to be able to afford to implement the systems to ID every one of their users.
2: I mean, that sounds like a sound argument. If not 10 minutes ago, you were saying it would have been impossible for these companies to comply. As also stated in the article.
0: Well, this says the only detection method that reliably identifies VPN protocol signatures is a deep packet inspection, which analyzes traffic at the network level, not system or app level. China's Great Firewall and Russia's
1: that doesn't work.
0: TSPU system deploy DPI via ISPs, but a website operator can't because it requires access to network infrastructure that sits between the user and the server, not on the server itself. Meanwhile, setting up a personal WireGuard instance on any major cloud provider takes minutes, meaning the law will be more likely to negatively impact non-technical users who rely on commercial VPN services for legitimate privacy, journalists, people living under authoritarian regimes, political dissidents, and abuse survivors, among others.
2: People in Utah.
1: You know what?
0: People
1: this, yes, yes. And you know the crazy thing about this is definitely an authoritarian law, and it's literally, and the excuses that they're using to pass this, you know, besides, you know, protect the children, are piracy and basically they're literally copying what Putin is doing, and the Putin's propaganda is basically one of the reasons or excuses they're using to pass this, not this specific law here, but in Latvia, I think it is.
0: It's Latvia.
1: Latvia, that's it.
2: Queen Latvia.
1: That's one of the things that they're using to basically argue for basically an equivalent of this law.
2: Is
1: there.
2: It working in
1: or
2: Latvia?
1: Bill there. Latvia, I can't pronounce it. Anyway.
2: The L country.
1: Yes. So they already did this, actually. Okay. I believe it is, or I'm trying to think, maybe was it this specifically, or was it? So I know they're censoring the propaganda, but they're also using piracy as an excuse for it. And I'm not sure it's actually exactly the same thing. It's similar though. It has to do with censorship. It's just, I don't know about the IDing of the kids specifically. Or the VPN part of this, but it's very similar in the sense that they're using, you know, this type.
2: So this proven success for doing this type of thing in other countries.
1: No. So the UK, they've done something like this and it has not worked. I believe Australia also did this, more specifically with the VPN stuff, and it did not work either. There.
0: Right. Are any parents actually wanting these protect the children laws?
1: No, that's the other thing.
0: Or is it all just virtue signaling?
1: So the statistics show 30% of the parents actually are like against it or something to that effect, or they're helping their kids actually evade the filters or something to that effect, which I find humorous.
0: Yeah.
1: And then like something like 40% like don't care, and then like, I don't know, like, what does that leave you with 30% that maybe do or something?
0: Okay.
1: Minority. You literally have a minority that are in support of this.
0: So then why? This is just virtue signaling for the government.
1: Yeah, political propaganda to cater to a minority of parents.
0: Yeah. Like the government should.
2: Or a revenue generator?
0: Or a revenue generator, right? Or a data farming instrument.
1: Yep.
0: The government should have no hand in any type of parenting decisions anyone makes with their kids, including what websites they can access. If you want your kid to have unfettered access to the internet, it's probably a terrible idea, but they're your kid. And you are the rules in your home.
1: And here's the thing, like, this is also kind of ridiculous because of the ages that we're talking about here too, right? Like,
0: maybe.
1: So we're using the
0: kids
1: word,
0: are getting like,
1: we're using the word kid, but what are we talking about? We're talking about people like between the ages of 13 and 18,
0: maybe.
1: Which is absurd because these are not little kids that like
0: little
1: need some sort of
0: now.
1: Protection from, you know,
2: 13 talking, through 18 are the ones looking for porn.
1: Well,
2: on the
1: I know,
2: internet.
1: Right?
0: Even like younger kids though, like,
2: they might
0: kids.
2: Find it. I don't
0: they
2: think they're. Out, I don't think they're looking for it.
1: They're not
0: I guess
1: looking
0: it all
1: for
0: depends.
1: It. But
0: it depends.
2: The 7-year old's like out there trying to find.
0: It depends on when
2: porn
0: you go
2: site?
0: Through puberty. I guess
1: it does.
0: Okay.
1: It does.
0: But this is a male perspective. Men go through puberty later than women.
2: Are you saying that a female,
0: women
2: a female 7-year old is looking for?
0: Women start their period as early as 8 years old.
1: Well, hold on. Back up a second. Just because you're not, you haven't hit puberty doesn't necessarily mean you're not curious about like. This kind of thing
0: you
1: necessarily.
0: Never, like,
1: so
0: you never with like a neighbor kid when you were a little kid, like, hey.
2: I mean, we
0: got?
2: Found the Playboy, but it didn't do anything, so it wasn't a big deal until later.
1: Obviously,
0: right, but you were
2: till it did something.
0: You weren't interested in looking at it. You weren't like, oh, that's interesting. I'm going to look at it.
2: No, I looked at it.
0: Okay,
2: again.
0: So then
2: but
0: maybe.
2: It didn't do anything.
0: No,
2: there was
0: it didn't do anything.
1: Obviously. Which was also goes back to why do we care?
2: It didn't make me a porn addict by nine.
1: Which kind of goes back to why do we care at all if little kids are seeing naked people?
2: Because I don't think they're going after it.
0: It's not
1: only nudity. Well, they're not going after it, so what's the problem?
0: Well, listen, it's not only nudity. Everybody's brain automatically goes to nudity. It's not the only thing that like you don't want your kids to see on the internet. Right. There's also a lot of terrible, corrupt
1: But that's not what we're talking about. We're talking about this is being proposed because of basically naked people.
0: This is being proposed for any website that has age verification, which is like Facebook, too, has age verification, which has no naked people.
2: Or Budweiser, alcohol.
0: You cannot, right.
2: You got to click the I'm over 21 button.
1: Okay, right, so okay, so maybe not just naked people, but for
0: so
1: a
0: it's
1: like.
0: Not just naked people. But so there are other things that people don't want their kids to access. Right. Is all I'm saying, but I don't want the government to do this for me. I will parent my own children.
2: That's fine. But like know? Having seen it at like 7 or 8 or however young, it wasn't because like I was with 7 or 8 year olds and we were like hunting it down.
0: No.
2: It was because elder children. Right within right. that range, but hey, look what we found, kid. Right, it's not even, look at this.
0: I don't even think that's that big of a deal. Like, if a kid sees nudity,
2: yeah, because it didn't do anything.
0: It's not even like that mind warping. Some other things might be like extreme violence. That's not great for kids, okay. You know. Or
2: don't let them play Grand Theft Auto.
0: No, like I don't know. Don't let them watch videos of people being blown up in Gaza. You know what I'm saying? Like, stuff like that is not
2: good. I don't
0: good
2: think they
0: for,
2: come across it.
0: For kids. I mean, the, who knows? If the, they have unfettered the access to the thing, internet, they might be
1: the
0: coming across it.
1: The only thing I can think of that.
0: You remember,
1: like,
0: there was a point in time where all the YouTube videos and stuff were having, like, these pop up ads of, like, atrocities
1: okay.
0: on them. You don't remember that?
1: I'm not sure what you're referencing.
0: At the beginning of the Israel Gaza conflict, you'd, like, go watch a YouTube video, and in the beginning of the video, there would be, like, ads about. An ad. It would be an ad that okay. you couldn't skip for a certain amount of time. And
2: so they sat down to watch Peppa Pig, and they were blasted with an ad about kids getting blown up
0: yes.
2: in Gaza.
0: Okay. Right.
2: All right.
0: So, like, maybe you do want to not give your little kids unfettered access to the internet. If okay. you do,
1: maybe.
0: And you don't care,
1: maybe.
0: Then that's
1: I don't,
0: fine.
1: So I don't know about that. The only thing I could think of that, like, I would maybe... I don't even know if the word concerned would really even be that. I don't even know if I would be that concerned. But the kind of thing that I'm thinking of that, like, maybe I would be like, I wouldn't want my kid to see. Okay, I don't have any kids. But if I had a kid, it might be like some sort of like horror type movie because that's right. going to give them nightmares, right? And I right. can understand that being like really annoying that your kid's waking up and waking you up mm-hmm. in the middle of the night. Like, I could see.
0: And
1: that.
0: Also, they're traumatized.
1: Right.
2: I don't think they're seeking
1: well,
2: that
1: I mean,
2: out.
1: But the thing is, like, that's the kind of thing that's going to go away. You give it a day or two and they're going to stop having nightmares.
0: Maybe.
1: I mean. It give it a week and they will.
0: Maybe. My daughter had a dream that she swallowed glitter and it made her sick and now she doesn't want to play with glitter anymore. This has been going on for months. Like,
2: I've only
0: kids'
2: had,
0: brains are very
2: I've only had one nightmare and it was Howard the Duck.
0: Hmm.
2: They let me watch that movie.
1: I can't imagine that had to do with any kind of like movie that she saw or TV
0: no.
1: content, right? So
0: no, like,
1: I mean,
0: if you see something like that, it could, you know, legitimately.
2: She's got PTSD if an ad for glitter comes on.
0: Cause, no, but like, if you see some kind of extreme horror or like some of these movies are really gory or like some war propaganda.
1: I mean, I can only speak from personal experience of watching like alien movies, like some pretty scary kind of stuff when I was little. And I realized very quickly, like, okay, like, I'm going to start to go back on that because it's like, okay, that
0: opposite.
1: Was like it, but it's not like it wasn't, I mean, I was old enough where it was like, it was totally on me.
0: Mm-hmm.
1: And
0: I was a little kid allowed to watch whatever I wanted.
1: Yeah.
0: And I watched like Freddy and Jason and Mike Myers and like all of it.
2: You went put on Halloween.
0: And I was
2: Mom.
0: Like, and I was like, Halloween is now
1: See,
0: my favorite
1: never,
0: holiday.
1: Okay.
0: And like, I'm totally
1: that
0: into
1: was
0: like,
1: never, that was never an issue for me. Music. It was the alien stuff, right? Like, that's the thing that was like,
0: and now I'm not
2: face huggers.
1: And I liked the alien stuff. It's just that like, I was like, you know what? This is just, it wasn't scary like while you're watching it, but like once the lights shut the lights off and everything, it's like, that's when it kind of got a little scary. And it was like, but give it a couple days and like, you just stop watching those videos and like,
0: I was adversely affected because now I'm not scared by horror movies, which is sad to me.
1: So that kind of suggests, but that, you know what, that kind of suggests we should be exposing our kids to scary content because then it's gonna
0: might affect somebody else differently.
1: Here, it desensitizes, right?
0: Maybe some people watch a horror movie when they're a kid and now they're terrified of horror movies and they can't watch them.
1: Look,
0: they
1: I don't think you should be like.
0: I think it's a personal individual choice on like how resilient your child is.
1: I don't think you should be like necessarily like putting on horror movies for your kid, but like, you know, again and again and again if they're afraid. But like,
2: I think atmosphere matters.
1: Yeah, I mean, but the idea that like we should be like protecting kids, like to the like protecting in quotes, because I don't think this is really protecting anyone. Mm. But it's to the degree you're gonna be protecting, you know, kids, like it should be like against real threats, not these imaginary ones that parents have.
0: I think that it all depends on the individual parent and the individual child, because not every person is the same. And I don't think that it's my place to tell someone that they should let their kid have unfettered access to the internet, or they shouldn't. And it's totally fine.
1: But why, here's the question. Why would a kid, if they're being scared by something, you know, why would they then continue to be like, oh, I'm going to keep watching this, right? Like,
0: because kids are weird. The same reason kids climb trees, fall out, break their arm, and then climb a tree again.
2: Look, when I bought my son an Xbox, adrenaline. I told him to lie about the age thing so that I wouldn't have to activate
1: I think the answer to that is because the cost was not sufficient to warrant climbing trees, and they had fun climbing trees. Right. I mean, I don't necessarily think there's a problem. Like, kids do some of the same things adults do, right? Like, it's not like it somehow changes over time as we grow older. I mean, a lot of these kids, there's a lot of adults that are more irresponsible than, like, a lot of 7-year-olds.
0: I don't know if being desensitized is a good thing, though. Like, is that a good thing in your life? That I'm not afraid of,
1: I think,
0: if someone got their arm chopped off in front of me, I'd be like, whoa.
1: Yeah, I don't necessarily think it's,
0: that's it.
1: I don't think it's like.
2: Yeah, I would say it's a better thing.
0: Is it?
2: Personally, yes.
1: Yeah, I think desensitization is probably sort of a good thing in some respect.
0: Maybe.
1: But like,
2: you don't want to be freaking out in a medical emergency.
0: I think it depends on the constitution of the person. If you're a psychopath, now desensitization.
1: You're talking about a very small percentage.
0: Or not a psychopath, because you already are. But
1: you're talking about a very small percentage of the population, and that content didn't make you a psychopath.
0: Right,
1: so
0: which is why it is an individual.
2: They pulled the wings off the flies.
0: It depends on the kid and the resilience of the kid.
1: If you think your kid's a psychopath, okay, maybe you don't want to show them horror movies. But like, I don't think we can live as a society assuming that every kid is a psychopath, right?
0: No.
1: Like, I think that's a really bad, you know.
0: But you also shouldn't.
2: You can identify tendencies early, though.
0: But you also should.
1: Sure, and then maybe you want to watch. And
2: that's what I'm saying.
1: Direct the kid towards non-horror movies, right? But I get that.
0: You also shouldn't assume that every kid is not going to be affected by these things, though. And that's why it should be individual.
1: Right.
0: Problem that each parent makes on their own.
2: Right. I mean, you said you sought out horror movies at a young age.
0: Yeah.
2: Fine.
0: I was totally allowed because, like, my parents didn't care. They didn't know what I was doing ever.
1: What's funny is when I was little, like, not a problem. But as I got older, like, my they started going with they had these campaigns in the 80s or early mid 90s maybe. It wasn't until I was like a teenager that they were like, you can't watch R-rated movies, and I thought it was funny because it's like I've been growing up watching R-rated movies,
0: right.
1: And it's like why is it a problem now just because the propaganda is coming out telling you I shouldn't be like I just always thought it was so hilarious. It's like because literally parents are doing it because there's some small group of parents who like don't like it, and then the entertainment industry cartels like push like propaganda campaigns, and then other parents, you know, start realizing, oh, they should be like not letting their kid watch certain stuff. And it's like
2: the scale of acceptability also moved.
1: It did.
2: G movies back in the day, they'd be like, wow, in general audience, and then it would be PG or PG-13 in the modern world.
0: Mm. So also the nudity thing, like, I don't think nudity itself is offensive or something that children should be shielded from. Nudity is perfectly natural. But, like, when you get further into things, there are some things that maybe little kids, you know, might damage their psyche and cause
1: problems. Right. I get it. You don't want your kid to see snuff films, right?
0: Right. Right. They shouldn't be seeing snuff films. They shouldn't be seeing.
2: Why not? Like, it's just as good as a good horror movie. An arm getting cut off in special effects is just as good as an arm getting cut off.
0: I wouldn't let my little kids watch a horror movie either.
2: Okay.
0: Because I don't want them to be, you know.
1: I don't think it makes that much of a difference either way. Kids are pretty resilient at the end of the day. I mean,
0: some are.
2: Cannibal Holocaust.
0: right. A Thousand Ways to Die or whatever it's called. Faces of Death. Faces of Death. Like, I'm not going to show my kids Faces of Death.
1: That's
0: the wrong parenting choice, in my opinion.
1: I think there's some.
2: Let me tell you something about it.
1: There's some level of, like, I get it. Like, there's some pretty crazy stuff out there I've seen.
0: Right.
1: But, like, 99% of it is, like, the R-rated films I would have no problem, I don't think, you know.
2: Faces of Death probably. Is fake.
0: And I'm sure.
2: And I'll share like the most prominent example I could think of, right? Or one of the two is fake. We were watching like, you know, cop videos or whatever on TV after school, and they showed like a video, and it was like an accident at an intersection, and they went like, luckily everyone survived. Right? And then we saw the same video on Faces of Death, and like everyone was murdered. It was like the same accident, like everyone died and got their face splattered. I'm like, oh, which one do you believe?
0: So
2: it's the same accident.
0: You don't have Faces of Death anymore because we have the internet. So now people individually go into things like Reddit, watch people die, r/watch people die.
2: Sure.
0: And it's literally.
2: Or what was it before?
0: Videos
2: Live Leak?
0: Watching people die. Or there's like war videos. There's a subreddit for war videos of people getting blown up and like.
2: Yeah.
0: You know, that's just not stuff that I think that little kids' brains are capable of
2: processing properly.
0: And so I don't expose my kids to such things.
2: Also
0: and,
2: fine.
0: But if you had a kid and you were like, my kid can totally process this, and you showed it to them, I would be like, questionable in my opinion, but that's your business.
2: Again, I'm not saying, you should show it to them. What I'm saying is, like, I don't think at certain ages they're seeking it out.
1: It depends on what we're talking about. Are we talking about horror movies or we're talking about, like,
2: Reddit.
1: Porn?
0: It depends. Especially kids who have, like, abusive histories in their past.
1: Yeah.
0: Sometimes they seek stuff out like that.
1: But there's a difference between shielding your kid from something and, like, not handing it to them, right? Like, like I'm not going to necessarily hand my kid a horror movie that's going to give them nightmares, but at the same time, I'm not going to tell them they can't watch it, right? Like, there's a difference. There's a line there, right?
2: When he was younger, I was going to, like, hand my son a razor blade because he wanted to cut off a wart. And I'm not the guy to, like, stop you from doing this, man. Like, if you want to go through with this, I'll sterilize the blade. I'll get the towel and the Band-Aid ready. Like, you know, you figure this out.
1: I probably wouldn't go there only because I'd be concerned about the, being put in handcuffs, but...
2: I don't care.
1: My kid taken away.
0: But. I would be concerned about, like,
2: fine.
0: My kid getting an infection because they didn't do it right.
2: Sure. But I was going to supervise, but he chickened out, right? Like, you know,
0: if they wanted me to do it, then I might be like, okay, let's do it the right way.
2: Again, if you want to remove
0: depends
2: the
0: depends on how
2: wart,
0: old they are, too.
2: They're gonna,
1: if it was my boyfriend, I'd help, but, like, if it was, like, my kid, like, Child Protective Services, they take those kids away from you, and
2: sure.
1: I probably wouldn't want to lose
2: whatever.
1: My kid.
2: But, like, if you go to the doctor to get it lanced off, they're just going to sterilize the razor blade and cut it off.
1: There's truth to this.
2: It's the same procedure, so, like, who cares?
0: Why would you not just go get one of those freeze-off pens?
2: Because he wanted to cut it off.
0: All right. How old was he?
2: 10.
0: That's probably fine.
2: But he chickened out.
0: But if he's like
1: his body,
0: five.
1: His problem, or not his body, his problem. It's his body, his choice.
2: Yeah. You could get the freeze thing, right? You can go to the doctor, and the doctor's just going to, you know, numb you and cut it off.
0: But if they're like 4 or 5, there's no way I'm even letting you touch a razor blade.
2: 4 or 5, you can't even articulate what you want to do.
0: What are you talking about? Yes, you can.
1: Yeah.
0: My kid's talking to a one-year-old.
2: You think your kid's going to say, like, I want to cut this wart off with a razor blade?
1: Yeah.
2: Okay.
0: A 4 or 5-year-old? Absolutely. They can hold a whole entire human conversation.
1: Yeah,
2: I don't think they have those thoughts going through their head. Unless you've exposed them to it.
1: Yeah, they can think. I mean, kids are not incapable of thinking just because you can't understand them.
0: Right.
2: I don't think they have those thoughts.
0: I think that's an individual thing.
2: You think 5-year-olds are like, oh, I really want to use a razor blade to cut myself at 5?
0: If they have a wart, they might be like, I hate this and I want to cut it off.
1: Okay.
2: Let them try.
0: No.
1: There's two different things.
2: Sterilize.
0: Free Talk Live.
3: My name is Angel Raich. I'm a mother of 2 teenage children, and I fought all the way to the Supreme Court for the right to use the medicine that saved my life. I've been permanently disabled for 10 years, with an inoperable brain tumor, wasting syndrome, and several other serious conditions. For 4 years, I was in a wheelchair, in so much pain, I couldn't even hug my kids. The hardest part was looking in their eyes and seeing how much they were suffering because of my medical condition. The medicine that gave me my life back and gave my kids their mom back was cannabis, also known as medical marijuana. With medical marijuana, I can walk, maintain my weight, and I can be a mom. Without it, my doctors believe that I would die. 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
4: From Feature Story News in New Delhi, I'm Ashan Garg. Indian Airlines have reportedly logged in talks with state-run oil companies hoping to delay a massive spike in jet fuel costs as the Iran war squeezes global energy supplies. It comes as India, the world's 3rd largest energy importer, officially ends a 4-year price freeze, leaving both the aviation sector and consumers bracing for impact. Neha Punia has more.
5: Now, Bloomberg is reporting that Indian carriers have requested state-run oil companies to delay jet fuel price hikes until the war in Iran ends. The government had kept jet fuel prices capped at 25% for the month of May. Bloomberg report claiming that state-run oil companies are discussing, and I quote, whether to raise domestic jet fuel prices by as much as 25% in June. There's been no comment or clarification from the government on these claims. In India, oil makes up about two-fifths of the operating costs for airlines. Carriers have been warning of flight disruptions if the government doesn't control fuel prices, and this is coming at an important time ahead of peak travel season in India. I'm Neha Punia in New Delhi.
4: Russian President Vladimir Putin has arrived in China for bilateral talks. This comes just days after President Xi Jinping hosted the U.S. President Donald Trump. Laura Westbrook tells us more.
6: Xi Jinping has welcomed Russian President Vladimir Putin at the Great Hall of the People. They shook hands. There was a military band, children waving flowers, this time of Russian and Chinese flags as well. So the optics, very similar to when U.S. President Donald Trump visited Beijing just a few days ago, perhaps showing how carefully choreographed this is on the part of Beijing. And they've also had some opening remarks with President Xi calling President Putin a dear friend. He said that Russia-China are developing bilateral relations based on mutual respect and mutual benefit.
4: U.S. President Donald Trump has warned that he may have to strike Iran with another big hit. On Monday, he said he was pausing plans to restart hostilities on the insistence of Middle East leaders. They had urged restraint to allow more time for a peace deal. President Trump spoke to reporters on the building site of the new White House ballroom project.
7: I was an hour away from making the decision to go today. Now, I had made the decision. So they called up. They had heard I made the decision. They said, sir, could you give us a couple of more days? Because we think they're being reasonable. Well, I mean, I'm saying 2 or 3 days, maybe Friday, Saturday, Sunday, something, maybe early next week, a limited period of time. Because we can't let them have a nuclear weapon. If they had a nuclear weapon, they would start with Israel. They would blow it up. And they would blow it up fast, but they'd blow it up. I think they go after the entire Middle East.
4: From Bureaus Worldwide, this is FSN.
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1: And Mr. Penguin.
2: And Rich Rich.
0: All three of us. So we were talking about Utah and its weird law it's trying to make, but we do have a call. So I'm going to go to the phones and speak to David. I don't know if this is David or if this is another David.
2: David?
0: Because I don't know David's last name. So this might be a different David.
2: Olson.
0: Oh, okay. So it's not him.
2: Okay.
0: New David.
2: Better David. David.
0: New David. You're on Free Talk Live.
3: Yeah, it's a new David. I called some time ago and the other week.
0: Oh, okay.
3: I have a couple of questions. At what point do we let our kids grow up?
0: When?
2: Three.
0: I think
1: the second they're out of the womb, you should start letting your kid grow.
0: Yeah.
1: I mean, I think they'll take your kid away if you don't. It's just sort of one of these
0: That's
1: things.
0: That's true. You feed them and let them grow. Well,
1: yeah.
0: I think he means do they achieve independence.
3: Right.
0: That's individual.
3: Countries around the world, their kids are independent by 10 years old, and they're walking to the grocery store. Mm-hmm. It's not like ours. The grocery store is like literally down at the end of the block.
1: You know, I think this is something that is completely artificial in sense of our government, our society, or the government, or the society here has basically decided that kids can't do anything, and so it's become,
3: right.
1: You know, it's not really the parents' fault when they're threatened with arrest because they let their kid walk to, you know, down the road to a convenience store or something like that, a couple
2: or
1: blocks
2: play
1: down
2: in the park across the street by themselves.
1: Right, exactly.
0: Right, the fact that we have the term free-range parenting, where you just let your kids play outside.
1: That word should
0: insane.
1: Not exist.
0: It's insane.
1: Right.
0: They're not cattle. But, like, I think that, again, is an individual thing. You ever meet a person where you're like, I don't know how they made it to adulthood. Maybe their parents want to, like, keep an eye on them a little longer than the kid who's, like, totally proficient at everything.
2: It's an individual thing, except that the government encroaches.
0: Which they shouldn't.
1: Yeah, it's the lowest lowest common denominator, I think is the phrase.
0: Yeah.
1: We're treating everybody like they're, you know, mentally retarded.
0: The problem with that
1: adults.
0: Is that breeds more lowest common denominators.
1: Right.
0: You get everyone being retarded and everyone being incapable of handling their own lives because you've parentified the government and infantilized every single person.
1: Yes, infantilized. That's the perfect word for this.
0: Yeah.
2: Gen Z has their parents coming to job interviews with them.
0: Oh, that's insane.
1: It happens all the time.
2: It didn't used to happen.
1: I know.
3: The roads are different. Mm-hmm. Their roads are safe. And they don't have, have to drive a half a mile to a grocery store. You can walk down to the end of the block.
2: Also a government problem.
1: This is also an excuse they use to pass these draconian laws, too, though. So, like, I mean, I think you're right to some degree, but it's just also, like, one of these things that's, like, it's a poor excuse because it's, like, every time you get in a car with your kid, you're also taking a risk. The risk may be slightly greater here than in certain, you know, countries or certain cities in the U.S. even where the roads are better designed, but it's still a poor excuse.
2: How well did you train
1: down.
2: Them?
1: Right.
2: Because if you can train them to walk to the bus stop and get on the bus and ride 5 miles and get off the bus at the grocery store.
0: I mean, cops don't arrest everybody's parents whose kids are standing at the bus stop waiting for the bus.
1: You can teach a 4-year-old to look both ways before he crosses the street,
0: right?
1: Like, I mean, it's crazy to think that, like, you can't let a young kid, you know, walk to the bus stop by themselves.
0: Correct.
2: Well, there you go. So 4 is the age.
0: No?
2: It
1: probably depends on the kid, but
0: it depends on the kid and it depends on the thing that they want to do.
3: We provide special buses just for getting kids to school, but in other countries, they use the public bus system to get their kids.
2: I hate school
3: buses.
0: I had to walk to school as a little kid because my house was too close to school.
2: You should be able to pass a school bus.
0: Yeah, walking was good. I liked it.
3: At some point, somebody said, well, it's not safe, and everybody started driving. Well, if you get rid of the cars and just go to work and let all your kids, you know, you got the older kids, they are working together, and I mean, this is kind of, you're separating all these kids of different ages. Let them all walk to school together. You got your high schoolers that'll walk your younger kids to school.
2: Beat them up.
3: And... you know,
2: bully them, take their lunch money.
0: Yeah, but that happened back when I was a kid too.
2: We don't do it anymore.
1: Yeah,
0: no, it was fine.
1: What did they call
0: no one
1: that?
0: Died.
1: They had a word for this. It creates character. That's the 80s term character. for basically letting your kid get scraped up a bit. I'm not necessarily for all the things that happened in the 80s and 60s and 50s. And I mean, there was some pretty bad parenting, but like the parenting just, it became this nanny state I can't say that word.
2: Skip it.
1: Yeah. Anyway.
2: Pass.
0: So I feel like a big problem with the comparing us to other societies is one thing is like Japan has a high trust society. There's very little crime, right? There's not
2: homogeneity.
0: There's homogeneity, right? There's not drug addicts on the streets. There's not people being catched and released out of the prison system and stuff like that. And then in America, you have a government funded drug epidemic causing people who are, you know, insane.
2: So you got to teach your kids to step around the homeless person before they go into the grocery store.
0: Step over the homeless person.
2: Over, okay.
0: Over.
3: Well, Japan has respect. They have common courtesy for everything. If you disrespect someone, everybody Katana's in the whole neighborhood come out and say something.
2: How do we get that here? What do you need?
0: That would be a long road. You would have to end all of the allowance of being a degenerate. That's the problem. That's what they get rid of there. You can't be.
1: I don't know.
0: You can't be a public.
2: What do they do with them?
0: If you want to be like Japan, you can't have public degeneracy.
1: You know, Japan.
2: What do they do with them?
0: You got to pixelate the degenerates.
1: Yeah, Japan is not a perfect society by any means.
0: No.
2: There's no degeneracy in Japan.
0: You have to pixelate your degenerates.
2: Okay.
1: Japan is definitely not this perfect society that we're making it out to be, even though there is a low crime rate there.
0: Right.
2: Seems like a good start.
1: There might be. No. Hold on. There may be some elements of Japanese society we want to emulate a little bit, but
2: whatever
1: like,
2: they're doing to get the low crime.
1: We don't want to go full Japanese, guys. There's also a lot of not so good stuff there too.
0: That song's really Japanese? Catchy though. Yeah.
2: I think I'm turning Japanese.
3: What they do is they shame people. They put people up on board billboards. If you dropped a piece of trash, they put you up on a billboard and say, "Oh look, this person." And so everything is out of respect. They did that many years ago.
1: Yeah, that just seems really creepy to me. China does the same thing.
0: I'm a personal
2: libertarian reputation rankings.
0: I am a strong advocate for shaming people. I think that shame is a very important tool.
1: Hey man,
0: if someone's being terrible, they should be named and shamed.
1: I could get behind getting rid of like ticketing and just like putting up people for DUIs and putting up people for crossing
0: there.
1: The street and open containers.
2: What's wrong with DUI or open containers?
0: Well, yeah, right, you have exactly. To actually cause harm.
1: I would have no problem with my picture being
2: Why
1: up
2: you
1: on a billboard.
2: Put the picture up
0: no, you just put the picture up when they actually cause harm. Like, oh, this person stole from me.
1: I mean, that would be better, but like, if it means no tickets, I don't have a problem with my picture being shown and saying, this guy's a speeder. I don't have to pay a ticket.
2: Let's stick
1: who cares?
2: With real crimes.
0: Well, you shouldn't get a ticket.
1: I agree, but it's shamed. Like, if it's better, I would rather have not pay a ticket and people, have my name saying, he's a speeder.
0: Thank you for the call, David. People are so tribalistic and like so afraid of losing their tribe that shame is probably the best tool you could use. Like, nobody wants to lose their good standing in society. Nobody wants to lose their friends' respect and their family's love. So if you do something terrible and you are publicly shamed for this thing...
2: I feel like my theme song has always been Bad Reputation, so...
1: Yeah.
0: You have a bad reputation?
2: I don't give a damn about my bad reputation.
0: I don't think I have a reputation. Okay. I'm kind of like a cryptid.
2: Okay.
0: You just see me in passing, and then I just go do my own thing.
1: I feel like my reputation is excellent in certain communities, but if you like look outside the community, it's like terrible. Like,
2: yeah,
0: I'm just quiet.
2: Go hang out with like Baptist Christians,
1: right?
0: Oh no,
2: shame.
0: So yeah, but they're crazy.
1: That's like 90% of the population, and 98% of the population is crazy.
0: Yeah, it's true.
1: Even the people who are like not that crazy are like you're also crazy, but just in a different way.
0: It's getting worse. There's like conspiracy theories. I love a good conspiracy theory. It's like one of my favorite things.
2: Okay.
0: Is to find one that I'm like totally plausible. I'm all in. Right? But the conspiracy theories now are just like
1: garbage.
0: Ridiculous.
1: Yeah.
0: Ridiculous conspiracy theories. I read one today and I'm trying to remember what it was. It was a conspiracy theory about
1: ticks. One of the problems with the conspiracy theories is that so many of them ended up being true. and they're just, they come off as being crazy.
0: No, those ones are great.
1: But it's like,
0: I'll get pretty crazy on the conspiracy. Which ones are?
2: The CIA are dropping ticks from the sky to help spread Lyme disease.
0: Yeah, there's that one.
2: Yeah.
0: But there's another one about, like, maybe it wasn't ticks, it was mosquitoes. Breeding super mosquitoes and releasing them every year.
2: No, that's not a conspiracy. They're doing it.
0: Super mosquitoes?
2: Yeah.
1: Fluoride in the water is another one.
0: Fluoride is true.
1: Yeah, I know, right? Like, who would have thought? Right.
2: The super mosquito, crazy to the me, super but... mosquito conspiracy is that they're breeding mosquitoes that can't breed and releasing them in the wild where there's an abria.

0: Okay.
1: That's another thing, conspiracy theory. People are like, oh, FDA is just a paid...
0: Shill.
1: Shill, yeah. It's propaganda, basically.
0: Okay.
1: You're just, it's a popularity. You're paying for the popularity. So, like, the FDA will approve you if you just give them money.
0: Yeah.
1: They don't even investigate
2: anything. Yeah, I know what you mean. It's a barrier to entry in the marketplace. So it increases, the costs to basically everybody.
1: And they don't even, like, really care if you're safe or not. They don't test anything.
2: Well, that's not, so the way these programs work, and so I don't know as much about the, FDA and, you know, food safety and that kind of thing, or drugs, I guess, for that matter. I don't know, but I do know how, like, electronics work and stuff, and, like, the agencies that, like, certify electronics are not the government. It's, like, other
0: certified labs.
2: They're labs that do it. They're private labs. Mm-hmm. And it's going to be the same type of situation for, like, drugs and things like that. I don't know about
0: in
2: labs.
0: In a free market.
2: But yeah. It's like the
1: right
2: companies,
1: now it's just the FDA. The companies, if you don't get FDA approval, you can't do
2: it. But the
1: anything.
2: FDA approvals are like they do the testing. The companies do the testing themselves, and then they submit their data to the FDA or
1: with
2: something along those
1: check.
2: Lines. Yeah. I'm sure.
1: That's
2: I'm sure.
1: The part. You don't think that somebody's going through every single bit of that study. They're not. They're going.
0: Well, it depends.
1: It's
0: what
1: all
0: you want.
1: Signed in the right spots, and we got the money. Looks good.
0: Depends what you want to do with the study, right? Because you mentioned fluoride in the water. There was a recent study that said no effect.
1: Right. No effect. There's no,
0: the
1: nothing.
0: Fluoride in the water had no discernible effect over those who drank it and those who didn't.
1: Even the dentist that I take my kids to is like, fluoride in the water is not good for you.
2: Yeah,
1: even the dentist.
2: It's interesting.
0: He's looking at a different study.
2: It's
0: right? Because the lady study, no effect.
2: The thing with the studies, though, is something I always like to point out is, like, it's something like, I don't know what the actual number is here, but it's something ridiculous. Like, 80% of studies are massively flawed. Like, like when you're looking at studies and we
1: 90%
2: use
1: of statistics are completely made up.
2: It's exactly.
0: Well, they're mostly government-funded studies.
2: Mm-hmm. But
0: it's hard
2: but
0: to get private money for this nonsense.
2: We're basing all of, like, we pass all these laws, and I guess we don't even try and, like, pretend like there's, well, no, I guess we do still sometimes. People bring in studies, like, in hearings that, like, so I go to the State House all the time, and people will bring in studies, and they'll cite statistics and stuff, and I'm trying to think, there was one that was something about, like, 96%, it was something like this, according to, like, the Attorney General of some state, of the vending machines that they studied were, like, involved in some sort of criminal activity. And that's, like, the
1: vending
2: opposite
1: machines
2: of,
1: are
2: of the case.
1: Turning society into degenerates.
0: No, it's for money laundering.
1: Get rid of the vending machines.
2: But the problem is this is the exact opposite of what we saw in New Hampshire when we were doing this. And so, but the point is there was no basis for that claim by the Attorney General. But the point is it's very similar to that in that the studies, if the studies are not, you know, based on scientifically, valid, if they're not structured correctly, in other words, mm-hmm. if they're not scientifically, like, valid, and so you can
0: peer-reviewed process.
2: Yeah.
1: Even peer review doesn't matter. It's so what the problem is when people go to do these studies, they decide the outcome first, and then they do the study in such a way that they can get the outcome that they want.
0: That's why you get conflicting studies.
1: Right.
0: Because if the science was actually settled,
1: so
0: if you
1: want to
0: be
1: unquote,
0: if you want to be a conspiracy theorist on fluoride, right, there's a study for you.
1: I mean,
0: if you don't want to be a conspiracy theorist on fluoride, there's a study for you.
1: You know why I don't think that it's good for you is because it's not a natural state of being that human beings are supposed to be drinking fluoride.
2: There's
1: natural fluoride already occurs in water.
2: The problem is that there's definitely ways you can do it to, like, actually get something useful out of it, but that's not the way you end up with most studies. And so we end up with this problem. And then if you start talking about other, like, more controversial stuff, it's almost always, like, completely and utterly flawed. And there's, in many cases, there's not any real good way of getting non-flawed data.
0: You gotta do the study yourself.
1: That's right. You want something done right? Do it yourself. We're going to go to David, the old David, David in New Mexico.
0: Oh, man.
1: Hi, David.
3: F you, Richie.
0: Thank you.
3: And what do you mean old?
1: Because there was a new David before you.
2: Who called?
0: We've got new and improved David.
1: Not old as in age, been, old I've, as in the I've same been, David from before that we know.
2: Although you're probably old now, too, right?
3: I've been replaced.
0: Yes.
3: What about
0: in hearts and minds.
3: David, what about, maybe in yours, thank God. What about
1: Dave Ridley?
3: What?
1: He's Dave and not David.
0: Yeah.
3: No. You see, you didn't even let me finish the sentence,
1: I'm so sorry.
3: And that's why you don't know.
1: All right.
3: Because the sentence would have finished like this. What about David from San Francisco?
1: I don't know that guy.
0: What about him? He's in San Francisco.
2: I don't know that guy. You're the

0: from San, not San Francisco. You're the Dave from New Mexico, right?
1: Mm-hmm. Yeah, him and Sarah are neighbors.
2: I'm from Minnesota, but I'm in New Mexico.
0: And you got kids, right? And you had a whole legal thing, and I don't really want to talk about it.
2: No, I don't have kids. Actually, that's a good segue because
0: I don't want to hear about it. I shouldn't have mentioned it.
3: John J. Romero and Monica Zamora.
2: I don't respect Chris' opinion enough to care what you think. So I'm going to say what I called about,
1: okay.
2: which is what your program is supposedly all about. I mean, it's what you open every segment.
1: It sure
2: with,
1: is.
2: Moron.
1: What do you want
2: to
1: say?
2: Yeah. So reverse engineering. You were talking about reversing engineering studying, and Chris jogged my memory. I was playing along with y'all until
3: starting
2: you
3: at the end, and then using the study to build to the conclusion.
2: Okay. And so reverse engineering. You're talking about in studies.
0: What's
2: they also do that in the courts.
0: There
2: we go. They also do that in the courts, especially like the children's courts, family courts, because what they'll do is when somebody pays an attorney, you know, like, you know, I was pro se and the BIT, the rest of it that I was opposing, meaning the mother of my children, who was then already married to the next guy, and he had some money. And so they used like $30,000 or more to pay a professional attorney, which I couldn't match him. And what that attorney did is they looked in all of the law concerning children, family, custody, divorce, all this crap.
1: Mm-hmm.
2: And they said, okay, so what can we use in here to get rid of the biological father?
3: Two-parent household.
2: If we can, here's a thing. And so we didn't come into this saying that the father is A, B, C, and D. But if we can prove B and C, then we can get rid of the father. So what can we do to prove B and C so that we can get rid of the father, even though that's not what we came in here about, but we're going to use it. That's how they do court cases.
1: Yep. That is how they do court cases. That's how they do policing, too. They decide the crime
2: exactly.
1: And then find a way to fill it.
2: What's the common denominator? It's your effing government. That's the way these effing morons operate.
1: Mm-hmm.
3: At one point in time, I tried to get custody of my son when he was like a baby. And I went to my mom's like, what do I do? How do I find an attorney to get custody of my son? And my mom went, you don't need an attorney. I didn't have an attorney.
1: Well, that's because you're the mom.
3: Well, and I went, well, you lost.
1: Oh.
3: Like,
1: well,
3: my dad had an attorney and won. Like, I would like to win this.
1: Mm-hmm.
3: And then things went sideways and never happened.
2: Hmm. Well, the concept of winning in domestic relations, children, family, whatever, the concept of winning should be eliminated.
1: Yes. It's all about the best interest of the children. It should be.
2: Well, no.
1: It
2: see,
1: should
2: Lori,
1: be.
2: No, it shouldn't be. Because that's exactly, they are already doing that.
1: The actual.
2: They use that as a weapon.
1: No, the actual best interest. The actual best
0: wonder,
1: interest is having two parents.
3: The best interest, in David, the best
0: if
3: interest
0: the
3: of the
0: best
3: children
0: solution
3: is David
0: to the problem with divorces is just to take the kids away from both parents and give them to somebody else.
1: What was that, David?
3: It's like the worst idea.
2: Your rationale is flawed because the best, it's right there in the effing title. Best is not objective. Best is subjective, which means your opinion.
3: Man, if only there was an arbiter to help decide these things.
2: Yeah, like maybe a jury of your peers would decide what is best for the child.
3: Or an expert.
0: Juries are terrible, guys. I hate to break it to you, but
2: F the effing experts because they're paid off, just like the effing judge and
1: yes.
2: The effing attorney.
1: So it's not. So the problem is, when I say the best interest of the child, I mean the actual best interest and not some boss's best interest.
3: As determined by whom?
0: Yeah.
1: Maybe the child.
0: Yeah, I could go for this one.
1: Maybe the child gets to determine what their best interest is. Maybe the child says, I want my father.
0: Let's put the four-year-old up on the stand and ask them, who do you want?
3: Or a baby.
1: Hold on. Why would they have to go up on the stand? Why can't somebody just be like, who do you want to live with? Do you want
0: that's coming up on the stand? But okay,
3: you put the baby in the middle of the room, and whoever it crawls to gets
0: there. You go.
3: Gets custody.
0: Yes. This is great. I love this plan because it would work so much better than what they currently do.
1: Oh,
3: which way are you going to crawl, baby?
1: I accidentally dropped David. I feel bad. I was trying to.
3: Don't feel bad.
1: I was trying to mute him for a second.
3: You did the right thing.
1: I was trying to mute him for a second because there was too many voices
0: happening. Mommy probably has the advantage in that situation because she's got the milk. But
3: well.
1: No,
0: is the baby hungry?
1: So
0: you make sure that baby's hungry before
3: Daddy gets the artificial bottle. Like, come on, come here, come here, Timmy.
1: In most situations, unless there's like some kind of abuse happening, most situations, the best interest of the child is to have both of their parents involved in their life. And so, like, if it's
3: But you're talking about primary custody or separated custody or equal custody.
1: Why should it not always be equal unless there's some kind of, you know, extenuating circumstances?
3: Because geography matters.
0: I'm not sure if it is the best. Like I'm just, like, thinking about this. And, like, I can't conclude that it is best if both parents are in any child's life. Like, it's entirely dependent on the particulars of the situation in every
1: case. As long as there's not, like, neglect or abuse going on, I feel like it is in every case, because the more perspectives and life experiences that a person has in their life growing up, the more rounded of a person you're going to be. If you have one person your whole life telling you,
0: but nobody has one person their whole life, right?
1: Yeah, like, if you have, like,
0: you're saying one parent. Like, there's other people presumably in your kids' lives, right? Like, I mean, there's people at school, there's other
3: kids.
0: Takes
3: a village.
0: There's,
1: my kids are homeschooled. They don't have other kids at school.
3: Like Lori clones.
0: So aren't you doing exactly the opposite of what you're saying is in the best interest of the child by only having one? Well, you've limited the number of other people that they're interacting with.
1: I don't have one. I'm married. I have a husband.
0: But hold on.
1: And then they have family.
0: I follow what you're saying. But think about it this way. You're saying if they only have one, that's limiting the number of people in their lives.
1: Yes.
0: Right. But there's other people in their lives besides you and your partner. And if you're mm-hmm. only letting your kid, and I'm not saying you're doing this, but if you only let your kids, if you never let them out of the house, right? That's still less than somebody else who's only got one parent, but they get out of the house.
1: Yeah, but what if they don't? I'm just saying.
3: Hypothetically. She locks them in the basement.
1: Right. Or, like, you live on a farm.
3: And the police find them 10 years later malnourished.
1: Hypothetically, you live on a farm and you're homeschooled and your mom is the only person there because she's a single mom. Okay. And you just don't have a lot of outside perspectives.
3: You wake up every morning to go, like, milk the cows.
1: And I think that fathers and mothers bring entirely different teaching to a parenting situation.
3: Yes.
1: Like, fathers are much... When my girls were little, no, not me.
3: Authoritative.
1: Meaner, they would say, "Mom's a soft girl and Dad's a hard boy," because, you know, dads are, like, more. If you fall down,
3: child comes to Dad and he's like, "Go ask your mother."
1: No, if you fall down, your dad's gonna be like, "You're fine."
3: Usually they are.
1: And if you fall down, your mom's gonna be like, "Are you okay?" and give you a hug.
3: Yeah.
1: You know, it's a totally different energy.
3: Single moms, why we have a wimpy generation.
1: That's right. It's correct. Single moms is why you have.
0: That's how come we have the nanny state.
1: It's why you have weak men. you need both perspectives. This has been Free Talk Live. We've been great. You've had a wonderful time. Thanks for listening.

0: 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But it's an effort to move 20,000 people who understand.
1: It's about demonstrating to the entire country
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3: Making it just a freer, great place to live.
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0: This comes just days after President Xi Jinping hosted the U.S. President Donald Trump. Laura Westbrook tells us more.
1: Xi Jinping has welcomed Russian President Vladimir Putin at the Great Hall of the People. They shook hands. There was a military band, children waving flowers, this time of Russian and Chinese flags as well. So the optics, very similar to when U.S. President Donald Trump visited Beijing just a few days ago. Perhaps showing how carefully choreographed this is on the part of Beijing. And they've also had some opening remarks with President Xi calling President Putin a dear friend. He said that Russia-China are developing bilateral relations based on mutual respect and mutual benefit.
0: U.S. President Donald Trump has warned that he may have to strike Iran with another big hit. On Monday, he said he was pausing plans to restart hostilities on the insistence of Middle East leaders. They had urged restraint to allow more time for a peace deal. President Trump spoke to reporters on the building site of the new White House ballroom project.
2: I was an hour away from making the decision to go today. Now, I had made the decision. So they called up. They had heard I made the decision. They said, sir, could you give us a couple of more days? Because we think they're being reasonable. Well, I mean, I'm saying 2 or 3 days, maybe Friday, Saturday, Sunday, something, maybe early next week, a limited period of time. Because we can't let them have a nuclear weapon. If they had a nuclear weapon, they would start with Israel. They would blow it up. And they would blow it up fast. But they'd blow it up. I think they go after the entire Middle East.
3: With FSN Spotlight, I'm Simon Marks. One more time today, we're going to look back at last week's state visit to China by President Trump. What was it all about? Rana Mitter thinks he knows. He's with the Harvard Kennedy School and the author of China's Good War, How World War II is Shaping a New Nationalism.
4: President Trump doesn't seem to be looking for any kind of existential clash between China and the United States. For instance, the language that you heard at the beginning of the Biden administration, perhaps not so much by the end, about having a league of democracies versus, you know, autocracies, that's not at all the kind of language that we put forward. It is very clear that the Trump doctrine is very much fixated on dealing with the trade deficit specifically, but it really does concentrate in that area. And I think because this administration, above all, is one where, in the end, the president decides what the tone is going to be, one imagines that it has to have been the case that he's decided that the trade deficit comes first and foremost, and the other elements, including Taiwan, AI, Iran, and all the other things, that fentanyl, which were on the agenda as well, would be second to that. And it's worth noting that for all the things in the, you know, 3-4 days since the end of the summit that have entered the headlines as being forthcoming, it is that sale of agricultural products that seem to be dominating the headlines.
3: And that story will develop further in September when President Xi makes his visit to the United States. With FSN Spotlight, I'm Simon Marks.
0: 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Stay tuned for further updates right here. But for now, that is the latest Feature Story News. Ishan Garg reporting.
5: Right now, it's looking like tonight's record $500 million Powerball drawing could be cancelled, as embarrassed lottery officials have admitted they lost the balls. Douglas Bronstein, deputy director of the Multi-State Lottery Association, addressed the press a moment ago. We have a quote. We know how important the balls are to a successful drawing. I saw them the other day, and I'm sure they'll turn up somewhere. Bronstein says it's usually marketing director Ben Callahan's job to keep an eye on the balls, but when reached for comment, Callahan said he just sits next to the balls. It's not his job to know where they are every second of every day. According to Bronstein, it's crucial they find the balls before tonight's drawing. Quote, we'd love to use different balls, but these ones have the numbers on them. Bronstein added that once they figure out where the balls are, they promise to keep them in some sort of case instead of just lying around the office. When we return, we'll meet some of the undeterred Powerball superfans who are camping out before the big drawing dressed as their favorite numbers.
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2: And Angelo.
0: FCC, let's do it live. Let's do it live. He was so angry. He was a very angry man.
1: From what I hear, he probably was.
0: He was probably almost as angry as Mark Edge.
1: I don't know. I've heard Mark Edge storming out of the studio before.
0: It might be a surprise to some people who haven't known him long or whatever, but Mark used to be a very angry man. And he stormed out of the studio cursing at Ian, purposely trying to get the curse words on the air because he was pissed.
1: Oh, man.
0: And Ian said, you're... oh, I'm getting a call. I think that's an accident. But anyways,
1: Yeah, Ian was like, you're an angry man.
0: Yeah, I got a little worried about that call. I'm not sure if it was on purpose. But anyways, so we have a lot to talk about, per usual, because it's America.
1: America! I honestly think
0: most of our stuff has to do with, like, the American government just being, like, utterly crazy nowadays. But of course we know that the government isn't just an entity that has more power than you. It's... government, it's just, people.
1: Yeah, it's just people with titles.
0: They're a band of tyrants and despots and parasites on you because they don't commit or contribute anything to the society, and they just take. They're gang members. They're killers and thieves. They're torturers. I went and got voluntarily tortured today because I'm getting my tattoos removed, but actually was the least bad of all the sessions. It was the third time, so I think the pain's going to just continue to get less and less bad.
1: So you won the fight with the laser?
0: Yes.
1: Excellent. Yep. It's always good when you can win a fight with a laser.
2: Do you think it's getting less because the process is getting deeper, or are you getting used to the
0: pain? I really don't know if deeper is how this works.
2: Well, not like you're getting further into it, so like maybe he's using a different kind of laser?
0: No, he's been like straight up with me about all his settings, and I've kept it on the lowest setting so far, and he's like, it will take more time if you do that, but I'm like, yeah, but as the ink clears away and it hurts less, like I'll then, like the next time I go, he's going to bump it up one amount. You know, I don't know what the units are or anything.
2: Yeah.
0: But there will be so much less ink than like the day we started, which my tattoos are 10 and 7 years old, but he was saying they look great, like they look really not that faded, and so yeah, like the more ink is there, the more painful. Like if you just hit that laser on a random part of your body, it wouldn't hurt you at all.
2: So the ink is what makes it hurt.
0: Mm-hmm, because you're exploding the ink, like I don't want to say cells, the ink that's in there, it's just exploding in your body. It's heating up so quickly fast.
2: Like, so you're boiling the ink out of your skin.
0: And when you look at it happen, like when if he just hit me with one hit of the laser right in the middle of a tattoo, it turns white, even though it's like mostly black. My tattoos are mostly black. It turns white for a second because it's like a blister. But that settles down in like an hour or something, and then you're walking around, it's just like this raised skin that feels, it feels like having like a... You know if you wear a shirt that has an ironed-on badge that's really big? That's what it feels like on my skin.
1: Okay.
0: Like an ironed-on thick badge.
2: Huh. Yeah, it makes sense.
0: Just thicker skin there, and it feels really gross for a day. Because my tattoo that's biggest is on my ribs on my right side, and it's like the size of my hand.
1: So I know a tattoo gun makes noise, but does the laser or the procedure make any noise? Is these...
0: Yes.
1: Burning you?
0: In fact, today was the first day I thought and brought earbuds, well, not earbuds, but actual earplugs with me. And I think it made the pain so much less bad because every time it hits you, it feels like I can hear it internally, like vibrating my head. And it hurts.
1: Interesting.
0: Which it doesn't make sense because it's like nobody else in the room agrees because I brought two of my friends with me today. And also the tattoo or the laser user guy. He also said that he doesn't know, or not know what I mean, but he doesn't agree that when he hears that sound, it like hurts his ears. But it hurts my ear every individual, and it's like, so it like hurts my ears every single time. But when I brought those earbuds or earplugs, it made it to where I didn't have to deal with that, just the pain locally on the tattoo itself. And he also started removing the tattoo on my arms, because at first I was like, I don't know why. I was like, I was just going to hold on to that one. It's like, silly. I don't need it. I don't like it. It looks like a mole. Because I went to go get a heart tattooed on me, and literally he drew it out what I wanted, which would be a outline of a heart, like black, but just an outline. And then I'm just like, why is he still going? I look and he's filling it in. Like, that's not what we drew. And then and we got, me and three friends got it, or two friends, so three of us. And I went first, because nobody wanted to go first. And my friend that was watching was like, oh, yeah, I think I don't want it like that. I want it unfilled in. I was like, oh, that's what I wanted too, but it's too late now. And it looked so much better not filled in. And like, yeah. And then Kylie Jenner got an unfilled in heart in the same area on her arm. And I swear,
2: she had it before me.
0: I just didn't know it was there or something, because it's not like, you know, front page news when somebody gets a, but hers is red and smaller, but it's in the same exact spot. So I thought that was kind of weird, but mine's also filled in and ugly. Looks like a big black mole. I don't like it. And sometimes people have just thought something was on me.
2: Oh, like, oh, there's a bug on your arm.
0: Yeah, literally. Big tick. No, I'm just kidding.
1: How big is your tattoo?
0: The heart on my arm is like 1 inch by 1 inch at the most. It's kind of small.
1: Okay.
0: Yep.
1: It sounds kind of small.
0: Anyways.
2: Yeah, but if you saw a 1 inch bug crawling up somebody's arm, you'd be like.
0: Yeah.
1: What on earth is that?
2: Yeah.
0: Like a stink bug or something.
1: Hey, let me get that off you.
0: Yeah, exactly. Or some people have thought it was like a tattoo and stuff like that.
1: If you have a guy friend that likes to tease you, you might just, you know, just gently swat it off you.
0: Oh my God. Well, they're not allowed. We do have somebody calling in, and I don't recognize this number, so it's an unscreened caller. Unscreened caller here on Free Talk Live. What's on your mind?
3: Yes, I was curious. There's no audio on the YouTube channel.
0: Oh, really? That's not good.
3: Yeah.
1: Huh. Do you see video on the YouTube channel?
3: Yeah, there's video, just no audio.
0: Thank you. I think I know exactly what's wrong, and I think I know how to fix it.
1: Thank you for letting us know.
3: Yeah, no problem.
1: Is that all?
3: Yep, that's it.
0: Thank you so much for letting us know. I think I might have fixed it, so maybe our producer can let me know. Kind of sucks.
3: I'll check again.
0: Thank you so much. All right.
3: All right, thank you.
0: So even if what I thought was wrong is what was wrong, it'll be fine because it will be going out on the radio. It just like will, and also it will be recorded on computer 4, which is like where we, sorry. Everybody talking about technical stuff. We used to have a host that was like, just talk about technical stuff nonstop, and it kind of was boring to me, and I thought like, no,
1: I think it's fascinating, but I can understand how people will be bored. Yeah, I like the behind the scenes stuff. Like when I listen to space flights and things like that, I love all the technical chatter.
0: Nice. Well, this would be streams only that would be affected. I think I'm going to turn off this stream and then restart it for in case like, we want to fix that on like the Twitter, because we are streaming on Twitter. You can go to twitter.free, or sorry, not Twitter. I think you can just go to Twitter or, you know, X or whatever you want to call it.
1: And search for Free Talk Live or at Free Talk Live.
0: Yes, our at is literally Free Talk Live. So that's good.
1: It's been that way for years.
0: Yeah, and we've been doing really well on there recently. Oh, I thought that I stopped it. Stopped streaming. Yes. We've been doing really well on X/Twitter recently, and if you want to give us a follow, I think that the Twitter account has gotten really entertaining because there's a guy that runs our Twitter named Dylan Allman, and you can find him at on Twitter, Dylan Allman, and he is really great at what he does. And just yesterday he sent me like, oh, this tweet hit 500,000. It was like such a banger. In fact, I should probably just read it. Like that would probably be more entertaining than me trying to
1: Let's read it on air. Let's talk about it.
2: It is the show's
0: more entertaining than me trying to just remember what
1: it says. We'll fix it in post and pretend it never happened. Just kidding.
0: No, I don't think anything is wrong. So he sent me this tweet and said, 250,000 views on this one, along with 1,000 extra followers, like right when he posted that, or, you know, because he posted that tweet. And I think it's really good. It says, you have every right to know what your government is doing, and they have no right to know what you're doing. That is why they are called public servants, and we are called private citizens. Instead, the relationship has been inverted. The state hides behind secrecy, classified files, and redactions while demanding total visibility into your finances, communications, movement, and behavior. A society where the rulers live in privacy while the population lives under surveillance is the very definition of tyranny. Banger.
1: I love it. That is a banger.
2: I think it's just that it's hitting now more than ever. I think the normies are starting to get pulled into this, whether they wanted to be or not.
1: Of course they are. They have to be.
2: Well,
1: because
2: that's
1: point.
2: What happens is eventually it'll get so bad to the point that we have to, you know, the normal people who in 2012 weren't concerned about a surveillance apparatus, you know, now they're starting to look around, and after these Epstein tapes and or files. All these redactions, right? Normal people are starting to feel it. They look at the gas pump. They look at that, hey, well, now we've started another war in the Middle East. Gas prices are almost doubled in some areas. Diesel's sky high. Some farmers aren't going to plant next year because it's not going to be profitable. There's a whole chain of things happening that's pulling the common individual into this kind of world because it's starting to actually impact day-to-day people, I think.
0: Well, we have another caller, so let's see what is on their mind. Unscreened caller, you're on Free Talk Live. What's on your mind?
4: Hey, guys. Your audio. There's no audio on your feed.
0: When was the last time you checked that? Just because I thought I fixed it, but I might have not fixed it.
4: It was about 30 seconds ago. I'm there actually now, but I figured I started hearing the phone line as soon as I called in. But I was just letting you know. Everybody on the chat saying it's down too. I'm just letting you know. And
0: thank you so much. I thought I fixed it, but it might not have been fixed. So I guess we'll try again. All right. Thank you so much.
4: Bye, guys.
0: I really appreciate it. Bye. So I just want to do a good show to be listened to, you know, on the reef. Or not the refeed, but
1: live streams.
0: Yeah, exactly. I don't want to keep talking about this if I can't fix it. Like if I can't fix it on the air. So Eden and I had to mess with some stuff because there was that problem with Mark being unaudible. No, he was like echoing. So we messed with some stuff to try to fix it, but I'm not sure. Unfortunately, they can't hear me say. Well, if you want to hear the show, then go to listen.freetalklive.com. But the streams are fine. The streams are not touched by this. It's literally just in the, what's the word? Streaming world. I actually have this pulled up to see if like what I just did might fix it, but apparently not. So why don't we try this? And anyways, so I think that I just can't like focus on that the whole show, so I'll try again during the break if anything. So we were gonna talk about this story that is kind of funny, silly way to start off the show, even though it's like kind of serious at the same time if you're in it. But they're talking about super meth. Have you guys heard of super meth before?
1: No.
0: So just the other day, somebody said it kind of as a joke, where they were like, you know, all the homeless people are just on super meth nowadays. And I was just like, I thought he was just like saying like, oh, and things get stronger. You know what I mean?
2: Yeah.
0: Like I didn't take it as like, oh, this is a new thing we need to think about, fentanyl and super meth. But apparently people are actually saying that, and it's like a new government, I mean, a politician like scare tactic word. So this says Spencer Pratt, which I'm not sure who that is. It says the L.A. mayoral candidate. Oh, actually, He seems pretty cool. I saw his, yeah.
1: I've heard AI ads of his campaign on X, so it's
0: interesting.
1: It's really interesting. He might be a fun candidate to have for the LA mayor.
0: I heard.
2: Isn't he like a retired celebrity or something?
1: I don't know. I don't know anything
2: wasn't
1: about
2: a reality TV star. I know somebody running for mayor is a reality TV star.
0: I don't know if he's a reality. I think you are right. Oh yeah, it says so right here. It says LA mayoral candidate and former reality TV star, but I'm not sure which show that is. I wonder if it'll say, is fueling his campaign with fears about an ultra potent meth. I mean, he seemed like a pretty good guy with what he said, because what he was saying was like, we don't need to be funding these people to have, jobs, but they just sit on the side of the road doing meth. Because the thing is, being homeless used to mean you were down on your luck and you wanted to do the best you could. And sometimes you even like lived in a motel, like a horrible seedy motel, and worked every day until you could do better. And sometimes you lived in a seedy motel so you could go home and drink and then go home and do work, but you weren't harming anyone. And nowadays homeless people are like, I don't have to work. I don't have to do anything. I can just do meth all day, and I could test it on dogs that have tied up before I take any to make sure there's no fentanyl, which I don't know if fentanyl goes in meth, but you know, you get the point. I'm not a freaking drug addict.
1: You know, personally, if I'm going to test a drug on the street, I'd rather use like a drug testing kit and not test it on animals. But
0: right.
1: I can see why someone would want to.
0: Well, if you have no money because you're completely don't work at all.
1: Or you're on welfare.
0: Well, you're on welfare, but you like spend it on drugs.
1: Yeah, because you need your next fix and you don't know how to survive without it.
0: Yeah,
2: isn't that crazy? The people who made the or lended to the opioid crisis tested on animals, and now these people are having to use like test their drugs on animals, but at like a, you know, not in a lab.
1: It is a little crazy.
2: Yeah, I think it's almost like an as above, so below kind of thing. Like the top reflects the bottom in some weird messed up way.
0: Ew, maybe that is some weird thing they want us to see in the news. You know what I mean? Like some weird freaking...
1: Maybe they want us to think of us as animals or something like that. And these human guinea pigs are animals as we test our vaccines on them, our pandemics, our wars.
0: Mm-hmm.
1: We're all just here for the show.
0: For them, in their minds, you mean?
1: Yep.
0: So, I don't really know if this Wired, it's just Wired.com.
1: Reputable news source.
0: I just don't know if I should trust them or trust this Spencer Pratt more than the other, you know what I mean? But, so Spencer Pratt is creating panic over supermeth. It's not even real. The LA mayoral candidate and former reality TV star is fueling his campaign with fears about an ultra-potent meth. Experts say... Sorry, it's just like when I see that, I have to make fun of it because it's just like we were completely screwed by those people. It says experts say it's drug war propaganda, but I also believe there's tons of drug war propaganda out there. So let's go to the phones, though, because we have a unscreened caller online. Unscreened caller, you're on Free Talk Live. What's on your mind?
5: Just calling in. 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
0: Thank you so much for letting us know. It's going out on the regular streams, so you can go to listen.freetalklive.com. But until I fix it, but I might fix it this break. Ian and I had to mess with stuff during the week, and I guess it just didn't get fixed. Thank you for calling. I really appreciate it. So it says here, I'm just going to stop this stream. Sorry, as I'm a little distracted here.
2: So, but supermeth, yeah, that just sounds like something that's not real. I mean, it didn't sound real when you brought it up before the show.
1: It's entirely possible that there might be designer drugs out there, but there's also a possibility that Spencer Pratt is a propagandist.
2: Well, there's a billion designer drugs out there.
1: Yeah, definitely.
2: That, you know, might mimic the effects of, or be like one or two chemicals off. But what does he mean by super?
0: I'm not sure exactly. I guess we'll have to get into the show. Because like I said, I didn't hear about this till very recently where somebody made like some joke on Twitter to me. So it says, Spencer Pratt, once the villain of the 2000s MTV reality show The Hills. Have you guys ever seen that?
2: No.
0: Yeah, I've never seen it. And now an insurgent candidate in this year's Los Angeles mayoral race had a breakthrough moment in his first debate performance last Wednesday. Turning to his signature issue of public safety, Pratt berated his opponents, Mayor Karen Bass. I assume that's how you say it, not Bass. I don't know.
1: Yeah, it's
2: Karen Bass.
0: Oh, okay. And city council member Nithya Raman. Wow, I hope that I said that right. Not for...
2: Nithya Raman.
0: For not doing enough about the unhoused people dealing with drug addiction. I think we have another person on the line. Let's see. What's on your mind, unscreen caller?
6: Hello, am I on the line?
0: Yes, if you're calling to tell us that the streams are down, we're going to try to fix it during the break. But if you're calling about something else, let us know, please.
6: I'm calling about your audio being off.
0: Thank you. We're going to try to fix it during the break, but it might just not be able to stream tonight. You can always go to listen.freetalklive.com. Unfortunately, the streams might be messed up from something Ian and I did, but not sure. I mean, I'm not sure yet. Thank you so much for the call. Right. I really appreciate the heads
6: up. Thank you.
0: Bye.
6: Bye.
1: It's going to be a fun night.
0: No, I think it'll stop because I just turned off the streams.
1: Okay.
0: And it's really, that's so like heartwarming, honestly. It's so nice.
1: It is nice that there are people out there then saying, oh, we love Free Talk Live. The audio's down. We got to let you guys know.
0: Yeah, that's so nice. And there's all been callers I've never seen or heard from before. So that's cool.
1: Yeah, it is.
0: This guy, he berated his opponents for not doing enough about unhoused people dealing with drug addiction. Quote, the reality is, no matter how many beds you give these people, they are on super meth. The thing is, like, even when he says that, it makes me think the same way that the other guys said it. Or I thought...
2: being hyperbolic.
0: Yeah, that's what I'm thinking, but I'm not sure.
2: Well, then that's probably just a hit piece, then. They're trying to spin something he said in order to make him sound...
0: Oh, look how stupid he is.
2: Yeah.
0: He said super meth. That's like...
2: Like ivermectin, you know, spinning ivermectin like how they did. Yeah. It was a horse to wormer.
0: Yeah. So he said, no matter how many beds you give these people, they're on super meth, criticizing Raman's plan to expand addiction treatment. What, MSG? I'm just kidding. Raman. He said, I will go below the Harbor Freeway tomorrow with her. We can find some of the people she's going to offer treatment for. She's going to get stabbed in the neck. These people do not want a bed. They want fentanyl or super meth. That's exactly what someone said to me, so they must have been quoting him. That's hilarious. So that's pretty funny. The viral attack on Bass and Rahman was not some anomaly. On the campaign trail, Pratt, a registered Republican running as an independent, has routinely conjured dystopian visions of LA's urban sprawl. What, like reality? Nearly always punctuated by the watchword supermeth. It's a term that suggests a drug crisis beyond anything the average voter has imagined. It probably is beyond what you imagine. Are you out there, average voter of LA, like, actually, like, asking these people what their meth makes them feel like? Even if it's regular meth. It's a term that suggests a drug crisis beyond anything the average voter had imagined. A terrifying new tide of ultra-potent methamphetamines flooding the streets. There's just one small detail that undercuts Pratt's message. Supermeth isn't a thing. Oh, my God. My dad got so mad when a thing became a thing. He was like, why do people say that? Like, they can just say it's not real, you know? And it's actually a good point, but it's, like, basically in my vernacular now because it's just, it's everywhere. It's like,
1: the modern lingo. That's what we say.
0: Sometimes it just feels like the only way to put it. You know what I mean?
1: Yeah.
0: Supermeth isn't real is a totally valid way to say it and normal, but supermeth isn't a thing. Kind of feels like you shouldn't put that as a journalist in an article. You know what I mean? It isn't a thing. Silly. Thankfully, supermeth isn't real, says Claire Zagorski, a paramedic, harm reductionist, and PhD candidate at the University of Texas at Austin College of Pharmacy. If there really was a new type of meth, it'd have its own chemical name, and we'd be hearing about it from much more reputable sources than Mr. Pratt. This just seems like stupid spin.
2: Yeah, it is. They just went to UT Austin and was like,
0: yeah, literally.
2: Hey. Don't you hate Republicans, right? You want to give us a quote about
0: exactly.
2: This Republican and how dumb he is about drugs?
0: That's hilarious. Probably exactly what happened. 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That's 603-283-6160. You can call in with whatever's on your mind. More Free Talk Live coming up. Don't go anywhere. 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
7: 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I'm Holland Cook.
8: From Feature Story News in New Delhi, I'm Ashan Garg. Indian Airlines have reportedly logged in talks with state-run oil companies hoping to delay a massive spike in jet fuel costs as the Iran war squeezes global energy supplies. It comes as India, the world's third largest energy importer, officially ends a four-year price freeze, leaving both the aviation sector and consumers bracing for impact. Neha Punia has more.
9: Now, Bloomberg is reporting that Indian carriers have requested state-run oil companies to delay jet fuel price hikes until the war in Iran ends. The government had kept jet fuel prices capped at 25% for the month of May. Bloomberg report claiming that state-run oil companies are discussing, and I quote, whether to raise domestic jet fuel prices by as much as 25% in June. There's been no comment or clarification from the government on these claims. In India, oil makes up about two-fifths of the operating costs for airlines. Carriers have been warning of flight disruptions if the government doesn't control fuel prices, and this is coming at an important time ahead of peak travel season in India. I'm Neha Punia in New Delhi.
8: Russian President Vladimir Putin has arrived in China for bilateral talks. This comes just days after President Xi Jinping hosted the U.S. President Donald Trump. Laura Westbrook tells us more.
10: Xi Jinping has welcomed Russian President Vladimir Putin at the Great Hall of the People. They shook hands. There was a military band, children waving flowers, this time of Russian and Chinese flags as well. So the optics very similar to when U.S. President Donald Trump visited Beijing just a few days ago. Perhaps showing how carefully choreographed this is on the part of Beijing. And they've also had some opening remarks with President Xi calling President Putin a dear friend. He said that Russia-China are developing bilateral relations based on mutual respect and mutual benefit.
8: U.S. President Donald Trump has warned that he may have to strike Iran with another big hit. On Monday, he said he was pausing plans to restart hostilities on the insistence of Middle East leaders. They had urged restraint to allow more time for a peace deal. President Trump spoke to reporters on the building site of the new White House ballroom project.
11: I was an hour away from making the decision to go today. Now, I had made the decision. So they called up. They had heard I made the decision. They said, sir, could you give us a couple of more days? Because we think they're being reasonable. Well, I mean, I'm saying 2 or 3 days, maybe Friday, Saturday, Sunday, something, maybe early next week, a limited period of time. Because we can't let them have a nuclear weapon. If they had a nuclear weapon, they would start with Israel. They would blow it up, and they would blow it up fast, but they'd blow it up. I think they go after the entire Middle East.
8: From Bureaus Worldwide, this is FSN.
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0: 603-283-6160 is the phone number. That's 603-283-6160. And unfortunately, we're just not going to stream on the internet tonight, which really sucks because it's just lame. But we're not going to be putting out any audio, so, and I can't get Ian to call me. He's the one that told me to do what he told me to do because we're having issues with Mark whenever he was on remotely. He was, what's the word, like echoing. So, like, we would be, every time Mark talked, he'd be echoing. So, we were trying to mute only him. So, whatever we did, it messed everything up. So, that sucks. Oh, well.
1: It does.
0: Oh, and I had you muted. Sorry, Riley. Go ahead.
2: It does suck, but, you know, the show's got to go on.
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3: And Angelo.
0: 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And we really do appreciate everyone who is an amplifier with us here at Free Talk Live. And here on Free Talk Live tonight, we're talking about super meth. Which, to me, it just sounds like this is an article trying to spin...
3: it's a hit piece.
0: Yeah, and Ian's the one that sent me this. Oh, wait, was he? No, he wasn't. Sorry, I saw it on Drudge. I was going to say, I bet Ian is on the side of it's just drug propaganda, because the thing is, drug propaganda is real. But the thing is, there is a big problem with the homeless population in California, just being on drugs. Just people who are on drugs, you're paying for it. It's not necessarily welfare like you think. Like, people are always like to be like, they're not on, like, you know, welfare.
3: No, they get, like, cash payments in California.
0: They get money.
3: Yeah.
0: They go sign up and they get money, yeah. And then they go and buy drugs with it. If not literally with that money or something, you know, like, if you're talking about, like, food stamps. First of all, I'm pretty sure there's a way to turn food stamps into money, like, on the street.
3: You sell them. You should sell food stamps.
0: And then also...
3: For, like, you know, 50, 75 cents on the dollar.
0: And also, I'm pretty sure that a drug dealer would take... food stamps from up.
2: I'm sure they would. I mean, it gets done, and people aren't aware of it because, you know, they think that food stamps go to help people, but...
0: Because they're the average voter. The average voter doesn't know anything about super meth. Yeah, they're not the people on super meth, so...
3: Yeah, and the people who are on super meth aren't voting.
0: It's funny, because now we're just using the term, but, like, we already admitted, like, it might
3: it's
0: just be
3: real.
0: A way to put it, like more hyperbolic, you know, to be, like... making your point better, and it's getting people talking about him. So when I watched his ad that Riley referred to as his AI ad, there might have been AI people in it or something, but I'm pretty sure the voice was like somebody's voice. Is that what you're referring to?
2: I think so. I can't remember.
0: So
3: I think I've seen this.
0: It showed people walking down the street, and they were saying things like, thank God that Spencer Pratt became mayor, or whatever he's running for, I don't remember right now.
3: Yeah, it's the mayor of LA.
0: Yeah. Because now, if I step in poop, I don't have to wonder if it's human or dog poop. And then the next person's like, it's like a little kid, and they're like, I'm so glad I get to play at the park again, because there's no vagrants sleeping here or needles on the slides, or, you know, I'm making that up now, you know, something like that. So they're all saying these, like, you know, even hyperbolic things about how much nicer the city is without the homeless population, because I would like this article to get into, like, what he's actually wanting to do and not just, like, you know, harp on about this.
3: Probably arrest them all.
0: I don't know who would want that, because it's like, you're gonna be paying for them either way. I mean, I guess it'd be better than being on the streets, maybe, like, and I'm not talking about in a due process kind of way. I'm saying, like, if you're just an average voter and you're thinking of how to vote, do you want to pay for them to live this way or pay for them to live that way? Well, maybe you'd prefer them to not be on the street. I don't know. Sarah probably just wants them to get whatever they want. and also to make cars not be allowed to drive so they can just live in the street. But she's not exactly the average voter either.
3: No, how would their drugs get to them if there were no cars to get the drugs to their places? This feels like, I don't think Sarah's thought this all the way through.
0: I don't think so either.
3: Like, how are the homeless supposed to get their drugs if you can't, if there's no cars to transport them? You know, like, where are they going to come from?
0: It also makes me wonder if, you know, Sarah's thought this through at all anyway.
2: That I don't know. Like, I know she focuses on wanting to help the poor by giving them welfare, but I don't know if she focuses on this.
0: I don't think she is a drug user necessarily either, so she might not care about that particular fact. I mean, I am pretty sure Sarah's not a street drug user, to be honest.
2: I'm pretty sure she's not either.
0: For whatever reason, I can't log into my Wall Street Journal account, so you guys please just talk for a second, because it's annoying. This whole night is, like, so annoying.
3: Well, Skid Row was just allowed to expand and expand and expand. You know, they used to keep it to, like, a street or two or a block or two, because there are other, every city has a spot that's, like, you know, that district where they kind of funnel those vagrant types of people to so they can manage them. But it's just at an unmanageable. It's, you know.
0: In Los Angeles, is actually called Skid Row, and that's like where the name comes from?
3: No, there's a place in L.A. called Skid Row.
0: Oh, yeah, that's what I was asking.
3: That's where the homeless went. That's where you'd go down on Skid Row, and mm-hmm. you'd see the vagrant homeless populations, and that's where they were kind of held, you know, if they wandered out and started bothering, you know, Hollywood or Malibu or, you know, extended out, they'd, you know, get arrested and sent back into Skid Row. And that was like the place they were contained.
0: Containment, yeah.
3: Yeah, it was a containment zone.
0: Is it that bad in Arizona? I mean, I meant to say Oregon.
3: Yeah, oh my God, it's horrible Oklahoma. Everywhere. I think Portland, I think Oregon's starting to get cleaned up a little bit because they made their drugs illegal again. And started arresting people for shooting up in the streets.
0: Portland?
3: Yeah, yeah. They started to kind of reverse those super left, or like, I guess, coddle positions. Yeah, like the leftist coddling position of treatment and having it funded by the taxpayer. It just didn't work. And the average person started to complain really heavily.
0: Hmm.
3: So they made the drugs illegal again. And I think they banned outside camping in some of those smaller towns around Portland. And they're doing everything they can to, like, clean it back up.
0: Hmm.
3: Not like L.A. No, I don't think there's any reverse course in California.
0: Yeah, I mean, just San Francisco alone is, like...
3: Well, they did really good when the Chinese visited.
0: Oh, yeah, right. When some Chinese politicians or whatever showed up.
3: And
0: they cleaned up the town in a day.
3: In a whole day, they cleaned the entire place up, scattered the homeless populations.
0: I wanted to just find a good article talking about Spencer Pratt so we could find out what he actually wants to do, what he thinks. But of course, like, most of these things are silly, but let's just read this article. It's from Fox News, the first one. So it's like the most recent news about him. It says, Spencer Pratt torches Chelsea Handler with Epstein dinner party jab after she mocks his mayoral run. Did she attend an Epstein dinner party?
3: Yeah,
0: I'm
3: pretty sure she's been to, like, the island or something.
0: Wow. I feel like, especially if you're a comedian and you're trying to, like, jab other people, like, I think I'd just retire if my name was on those lists. You know?
3: This might have been they just did the roast of Kevin Hart as, like, I think a Netflix special. And she was on there.
0: Oh.
3: So I don't know. That's probably where she made the Dennis Pratt comment. Is what I'm guessing.
0: You mean Spencer Pratt.
3: Spencer Pratt, not Dennis Pratt.
2: Yeah. Two different people.
3: Yeah.
0: Dennis Pratt's awesome. So Spencer Pratt torches Chelsea Handler. Okay, so it says Handler has admitted to attending a dinner at Epstein's home with former Prince Andrew and Woody Allen in 2010. Spencer Pratt is not afraid of critics. This is Fox News, so, like, don't forget there's, like, going to be another spin, possibly. Not trying to, like, promote this guy. I just want to know what he wants to do about the homeless. The former reality star, whose campaign for mayor of Los Angeles has been picking up steam, was mocked by Chelsea Handler, but he was quick to get in a jab of his own. Handler posted a video to social media on Friday telling her followers, "Oh, hi, if you're seeing this video, this is a reminder that a straight white male former reality star that has no previous experience in government should not be a legitimate political candidate," was the former mayor not straight. Like, I don't know. How many
3: Yeah, I'm pretty sure Karen Bass is like a gay black lady.
0: Oh, really? I don't know anything about her. So that's all of the requirements to be a mayor. All right. The video has been displaying photos of Pratt, but she, sorry, had been displaying photos of Pratt, but she inserted a photo of President Donald Trump before saying, "Have we learned anything yet?" All right. So it doesn't seem like it's like a joke. It seems like just a plain old political statement. Just, he should not be considered a legitimate political candidate because he's straight white male and he used to be on reality TV. Like, you know, lots of politicians, sorry, in California, because that's where, you know, TV people come from.

0: In the video, Gillis said Chelsea Handler went to dinner at Jeffrey Epstein's house in 2010. That's just a fun one. You can look it up. There's articles. It wasn't like a big party. There was like 7 people there. Honestly, that makes it weirder.
1: Yeah, it was super intimate.
0: Yeah. It was like Prince Andrew and Woody Allen were there. So this is what Shane Gillis said at the roast of Kevin Hart. Handler has admitted to going to Epstein's home multiple times over the years. While guest hosting Jimmy Kimmel Live in 2022, she said that while she'd never been to Epstein's Island, she did accidentally find herself at the dinner party with the aforementioned guest, having been brought along by Katie Couric. She joked in the monologue and in other interviews that while dining with Alan and his wife, Soon Yi Previn, who Alan originally knew as the adopted daughter of his longtime partner, Mia Farrow.
1: Oh, yeah. Yeah, that is true. Woody Allen adopted,
0: married his
1: adopted daughter. Yeah, that's... Wow.
0: And then they adopted daughters together. And then was accused of raping them.
1: Nice.
0: So, Mia Farrow, she asked the couple, so how did you two meet, really? I feel like she's just... making that up. Oh, so she joked. Okay, she joked that she asked the couple, how did you two meet? So awkward. I wonder if they ever actually get that by a genuinely
1: like an oblivious person.
0: Yeah. That's crazy. So anyway, meanwhile, Pratt's mayoral campaign has come under scrutiny as he fields various accusations, including questions over his current living situation. Imagine he's homeless doing super meth. He lives right outside of somebody's house.
1: Yeah, a cardboard box.
0: Oh my God, his wife is Heidi Montag?
1: Yeah.
0: I didn't know that. I love her album, Superficial.
1: He blew all of his money trying to make her a pop star.
0: Her album, Superficial, is amazing. Like, one of the best. Like, every single song is not
1: well,
0: no
1: they
0: skips.
1: Went broke doing it.
0: I know. I heard about that, like, somehow it, like, wasn't a success at the time, but, like, people love it now. It's kind of like a cult classic now.
1: Well, and it's starting to make a comeback specifically because everybody's talking about this
0: guy. Well, that'd be, like,
1: again.
0: A second time because it's done it before, like, 2020. Me and, like, my friends all listened to it, and it was, like, popular on the internet. Yeah. I, like, heard it on somebody's TikTok or something. I was like, what is this amazing new song? And it was not new. It was, like, from... I forget when she released it, like 2007 or something.
2: What song is this again?
0: There is a song called Superficial on the album, but it's the whole album by Heidi Montag. It's like really poppy.
2: I've never heard of Heidi Montag that I can think of.
0: 2010, it says she released it. So she is this, what's the word, reality TV show star as well. And honestly, I think it's just like two before my time. I don't know what she was the star of. Never knew. I just knew who she was. You know
1: yeah,
0: I mean?
1: Like 2005, we were too young to be watching a reality TV show like
2: And I'll
1: that.
2: Be honest, I never got into reality TV. I never really got into TV at all, honestly.
0: Oh, she was also on The Hills. They were both on The Hills together, apparently.
1: Nice. Oh, well, that would make sense.
0: It says the show chronicled the personal and professional lives of Lauren Conrad, Montag and friends, Adrina Patridge, and Whitney Port. During its production, she briefly attended the Fashion Institute for Design. Okay, yeah, I'm just reading off her Wikipedia. She's like very beautiful, looks like, you know, Hollywood to the extreme, super blonde.
1: So is The Hills supposed to be a reality show about, like, the Hollywood Hills? Is it, like, set in Hollywood?
0: That must be why it's called that. I genuinely don't know anything about this show. And it's, like, it'd probably be really fun to go back and watch nowadays. Just, like, as a time capsule, if nothing else.
1: Yeah, a couple years ago I watched One Tree Hill with a girlfriend. And that was, like, peak 2000s. Nostalgia bait. All the clothes were disgustingly baggy and the hair was super pointy.
0: Wow, I've never seen this. It has James Lafferty, Hillary Burton, Sophia Bush, Chad Michael Murray.
1: There's actually, I think there's a woman in this show, One Tree Hill, that ended up in that NXVIM cult. The crazy sex cult that...
0: Yeah, where they were branding women and stuff like
1: that. Yeah, yeah. And it was, like, attached to Hollywood, and there's, like, a bunch of D and C-list celebrities that were involved.
0: Wow. Yeah, I never watched One Tree Hill or The Hills or 90210, but, you know, I've heard all the words.
1: Did you watch Degrassi?
0: I did watch Degrassi. It was still airing, but, like, the later seasons by the time I was, like, old enough to watch
1: like
0: it.
1: Next
0: but
1: Generation? I didn't watch it. I saw them everywhere.
0: I wasn't when they shot Drake or anything. Like, I've seen that episode, but it was way past its air
1: date. Glee? Were you a Glee kid?
0: No, that was my

0: I'm even, and it was just not, it didn't interest me at all. Like, I was more interested in things like in middle school, Jersey Shore was awesome. There's all these like random, like one-off things that if I heard it today, I'd be like, oh, that. I remember Bad Girls Club. That was crazy and entertaining. And
1: did you watch the TLC ones, like Honey Boo Boo?
0: I feel like my mom watched Honey Boo Boo and I'd see it on TV sometimes, but it wasn't like my big thing or anything like that.
1: You were into it. Toddlers and Tiaras.
0: I love Project Runway. Like the first season, like, it's so good. I think it's like 2011. No, never watched.
1: No, I had a big kick of watching the moms have meltdowns.
0: Because
1: the daughter would just be like, Mom, I don't want to do this anymore. And there's some 50-year-old woman in the corner like, crying her eyes out because
0: she can't
1: force it. That's
0: horrible. It just makes me think it's like manipulative.
1: It is manipulative. Horrible. She's having a meltdown, but it's just, you know. Why?
0: Is that the one that JoJo Siwa came from?
1: No, that's the one Honey Boo Boo came from.
0: Toddlers and Tiara?
1: Yeah, I'm pretty sure. And she was just like a, and then she ended up getting her own show with her mom.
0: Some people like to say Free Talk Live is like a reality show sometimes when it's like, all of a sudden, we're getting raided, and like somebody's in jail, and all this stuff, and like
2: it sure seems like a fun TV show, a bit of drama, some drama, some action, you know.
0: Mark screaming "Bamf" at Ian and storming out of the show.
2: Free Talk Live has a fun legacy. This studio has seen a lot.
0: It does. That's one of the top views videos on the YouTube. If you want to watch it, Mark freaking out. It's great. Someone needs to make a t-shirt with all the quotes on it and give it to Mark.
2: He'd love it. He'd laugh. Or maybe he wouldn't. I don't know.
0: Let's get into this. I think he would. Let's get into this scrutiny that he's found himself under, Spencer Pratt, including questions over his current living situation. It says, the speculation intensified following reports he was not living in an Airstream trailer parked on the lot of his former California home. Was that even mean reports he was
1: is
0: not
1: it because it burned
0: doing
1: down?
0: It?
1: Is he living in an Airstream because it burned down?
0: Interesting, I don't know.
1: You're going to hate on a man for using his land after it burned down? You know,
0: and I mean, an Airstream,
1: gonna,
0: that's like, can
1: mad.
0: Be luxury, you know?
1: Yeah, those things are, Airstreams are so nice.
0: Yeah. It says, the former Hills star acknowledged he is not actively staying in the trailer, despite suggesting he was in a recent mayoral campaign ad. So, what is... Quote from Pratt. Hey, guys, why don't they want to talk about why I need a hotel in the first place? He wrote on X, Karen Bass let my home burn down. Also, 6,000 of my neighbors. No big deal. So he said that on Twitter. And then he said in a separate post, funny how they never attack my policy ideas. They can only try to assassinate your character. They don't want to talk about my debate masterclass a week ago. They want to talk about a reality show from a lifetime ago. That's because they... He continued, that's because they want the continued decline of the city. They are locked in an ideological death spiral and can't shake it. Come at my policies or go sit back down on the back bench. I'm in the arena, son. Sorry, I said that so lame. Go sit on the back bench. I'm in the arena, son. So, I mean, I think that's how you're supposed to read it. Pratt has been staying at the Hotel Bel Air for the past month while his wife and kids have been staying in Carpentina? Do you know how to say that?
2: No.
0: Carpinteria, California? Oh my god, I've killed Angela, who's laughing. The 42-year-old told the outlet the Airstream had become unsafe as he campaigns to be the Los Angeles, the next mayor of Los Angeles, claiming the hotel's armed security made it the only option. Okay. This is weird. Like, oh, it became unsafe because people could go up to his house and kill him.
1: Yeah, because he's in an Airstream.
0: That makes sense. The reality is the B.A. Holes? Oh, Bass-holes, I see.
1: Oh,
0: I don't know if
1: Bass
0: I should even
1: holes.
0: Say, yeah, I don't know if we should even try that out on there. They have it bleeped here. And Romaniacs, however you say the lady with last name Roman.
1: Romaniacs?
0: Yeah, there we go. That's good. That's probably exactly how to say it. They are a little bit wacko, and since I destroyed them in a debate and I am surging in the polls, they're getting increasingly desperate and hostile. That's pretty scary, says Pratt, doubled down during TMZ Live on Wednesday, claiming critics were missing his point. It says, Spencer Pratt's mayoral campaign has earned the support of multiple celebrities, including Paris Hilton. Okay, I support him now. spinning quite. Yeah,
1: if Paris is in, you're in.
0: Not really, not usually. So, including Paris Hilton and Kristen Cavallari. Cavallari. I don't live at the Hotel Bel Air. I don't live in the Airstream. I don't live in Santa Barbara. I don't have a house. They burned it down. Homeless man campaigns again. No, I'm just kidding.
1: Truly, homeless guy.
0: Yeah.
1: Is running for mayor because it's gotten so bad. It's so bad in LA that a homeless man might be the city's last shot at redemption.
0: It's a little hyperbolic though when his house in the Palisades burned down. And that's why.
1: Well, I mean, 6,000 other homes burned down in the Palisades, but those are still it is upper middle class, but those still, not all of those people were.
0: Really rich?
1: Really, really rich. Oh. Some of them were like doctors and lawyers, you know, and like they may be rich, but not all of them were superstars.
0: Hmm.
1: I mean, some normal families lost their homes and stuff.
0: Yeah.
1: You know, I don't know how big his house was.
0: Probably big. Him and his wife are rich.
1: Well, reality TV star. Blew all his money on a record deal.
0: People always like to say blew all their money to make these like headlines. You know what I mean? I don't know.
1: I thought he did. I thought it was like.
0: Well, he still had like a house in Palisades. Like he wasn't, you know, poor. Let's
1: True.
0: Say. So, and plus, there's always new ways to make money, you know, like write a memoir or something like that. She's still relevant enough. You know, not like an A-list celebrity maybe she's A-list. I don't really know what that word means. I don't know where the lines are. But, you know, she's not, like, in the news every day and, like, everybody talks about her relevant. But she's not, like, everybody hates her and nobody cares about her. She's not somebody that no one's ever heard their name. Even people our age, we knew she existed. You know what I mean?
1: Yeah, I guess.
0: So, anyways, he said, that is where I live, period. I don't need to sleep there every night. I don't need to go number two on that toilet. That's where I live. I don't even know what he's talking about at this point. But homeless man running for mayor to end the homeless situation in Los Angeles.
1: A hero.
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5: About almost three decades ago this fall, little creatures appeared in my consciousness.
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8: From Feature Story News in New Delhi, I'm Ashan Garg. Indian Airlines have reportedly logged in talks with state-run oil companies hoping to delay a massive spike in jet fuel costs as the Iran war squeezes global energy supplies. It comes as India, the world's third largest energy importer, officially ends a four-year price freeze, leaving both the aviation sector and consumers bracing for impact. Neha Punia has more.
9: Now, Bloomberg is reporting that Indian carriers have requested state-run oil companies to delay jet fuel price hikes until the war in Iran ends. The government had kept jet fuel prices capped at 25% for the month of May. Bloomberg report claiming that state-run oil companies are discussing, and I quote, whether to raise domestic jet fuel prices by as much as 25% in June. There's been no comment or clarification from the government on these claims. In India, oil makes up about two-fifths of the operating costs for airlines. Carriers have been warning of flight disruptions if the government doesn't control fuel prices, and this is coming at an important time ahead of peak travel season in India. I'm Neha Punia in New Delhi.
8: Russian President Vladimir Putin has arrived in China for bilateral talks. This comes just days after President Xi Jinping hosted the U.S. President Donald Trump. Laura Westbrook tells us more.
10: Xi Jinping has welcomed Russian President Vladimir Putin at the Great Hall of the People. They shook hands. There was a military band, children waving flowers, this time of Russian and Chinese flags as well. So the optics, very similar to when U.S. President Donald Trump visited Beijing just a few days ago, perhaps showing how carefully choreographed this is on the part of Beijing. And they've also had some opening remarks with President Xi calling President Putin a dear friend. He said that Russia-China are developing bilateral relations based on mutual respect and mutual benefit.
8: U.S. President Donald Trump has warned that he may have to strike Iran with another big hit. On Monday, he said he was pausing plans to restart hostilities on the insistence of Middle East leaders. They had urged restraint to allow more time for a peace deal. President Trump spoke to reporters on the building site of the new White House ballroom project.
11: I was an hour away from making the decision to go today. Now, I had made the decision. So they called up. They had heard I made the decision. They said, sir, could you give us a couple of more days? Because we think they're being reasonable. Well, I mean, I'm saying 2 or 3 days, maybe Friday, Saturday, Sunday, something, maybe early next week, a limited period of time. Because we can't let them have a nuclear weapon. If they had a nuclear weapon, they would start with Israel. They would blow it up. And they would blow it up fast, but they'd blow it up. I think they go after the entire Middle East.
12: With FSN Spotlight, I'm Simon Marks. One more time today, we're going to look back at last week's state visit to China by President Trump. What was it all about? Rana Mitter thinks he knows. He's with the Harvard Kennedy School and the author of China's Good War, How World War II is Shaping a New Nationalism.
13: President Trump doesn't seem to be looking for any kind of existential clash between China and the United States. For instance, the language that you heard at the beginning of the Biden administration, perhaps not so much by the end, about having a league of democracies versus, you know, autocracies, that's not at all the kind of language that we put forward. It is very clear that the Trump doctrine is very much fixated on dealing with the trade deficit specifically, but it really does concentrate in that area. And I think because this administration, above all, is one where in the end the president decides what the tone is going to be, one imagines that it has to be in the case that he's decided that the trade deficit comes first and foremost, and the other elements, including Taiwan, AI, Iran, and all the other things, that fentanyl, which were on the agenda as well, would be second to that. And it's worth noting that for all the things in the, you know, 3-4 days since the end of the summit that have entered the headlines as being forthcoming, it is that sale of agricultural products that seem to be dominating the headlines.
12: And that story will develop further in September when President Xi makes his visit to the United States. With FSN Spotlight, I'm Simon Marks.
8: 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Stay tuned for further updates right here. But for now, that is the latest Feature Story News. Ishan Garg reporting.
14: Following earlier reports of 27-year-old Mark Felder's profound and startling level of pride in his alma mater, the University of Miami alumnus spoke to Onion reporters about his strong affection for the academic institution that left him totally unprepared for the job market and floundering in $50,000 of debt.
15: I would not trade my time at the University of Miami for anything. Miami has the best college experience in the country, hands down. I had an awesome time there, and it's an amazing place. We've got awesome bars, awesome sports, an awesome campus, and we're pretty much right next to the beach. I mean, what more could you want? You'd have to be crazy not to go there.
14: Felder, who paid over $140,000 in tuition, told reporters he takes an annual trip to see a Hurricanes football game and visit the university that failed to teach him any marketable job skills whatsoever, leaving him so financially helpless he was forced to move back in with his parents after graduating.
16: AMI! AMI! Fight! Fight! Fight! Yeah! It's all about the U, baby! All about the U! That's what I'm talking about! Go Canes, baby!
14: For more on this story, check this week's Onion Review.
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1: Riley O'Bell.
2: And Angelo.
0: And we have a caller on the line, so let's go to the phones and see what's on their mind. We have Tom in California. Tom, you're on Free Talk Live. What's on your mind?
3: Oh, yeah. I was wondering if you could give me an update on Ian. Is he doing okay?
0: Yeah, Ian has been doing really great because he's got moved to a facility in Pennsylvania, and they teach a drug class there. I don't really know what like they teach, like if it's, I don't know, you know,
2: probably
0: I don't know
2: just
0: what he's
2: like
0: learning.
2: Treatment, like a 12-step program.
0: Yeah, it's, I don't even know if it's that, because that would be something like, oh, you're actively addicted to drugs, right? I don't know, but either way, they basically tell you not to do drugs. Drugs are bad, and so basically, he's there in that place, but not in the class yet, because they put him in that new prison, but they haven't put him into the class yet. So once he starts that class, he'll be getting double time, meaning if he takes that class for a year, which I think it is a year-long class, he'll get a year off of prison. And in general, he's really good at, you know, staying positive, and he's been telling me about, like, the groundhogs there. There's groundhogs in the, at this prison, and they have a bunch of babies. Like, somebody counted 24 baby groundhogs, and they'll come up to you and take food out of your hands and, like, tug on your pants to get food. It's really cute.
1: That does sound really cute and really exciting.
0: I know. That is so cute, and I wish that the visiting area was near where the groundhogs are, but it's not, unfortunately. So I don't get to see the groundhogs or the baby groundhogs or the ducks. There's a pond there. And, he, you know, he can be outside, like, all day. He works out. He meditates. He actually takes a Buddhist meditation class on Sundays with other Buddhists, so that's pretty cool. I mean, I'm not saying Ian is a Buddhist, but he's interested in it, so.
1: That is really cool. That's really exciting.
0: Thank you for asking, Tom. And anyone can go to freeiannow.org to sign the petition to get him out of prison and to learn more about what we're talking about, because Ian is the founder of this show and my husband, and he's in prison, in my opinion, wrongfully, because he didn't do anything actually wrong, period. And then on top of that, I think that he should have won his case, and there's lots of reasons why, but we could get into that. You can get into that on freeiannow.org, because all the
2: details
0: and frequently asked questions and stuff are on there. Thank you so much for asking, Tom.
3: Well, I hope you get to visit him frequently, and have you a nice day today. Bye-bye.
0: Thank you so much. And
1: thanks,
0: yes,
1: Tom.
0: I do. I visit him frequently, and I appreciate the call. At this new prison, I've only been there once, but it's 6 hours away, and it really was not that bad of a drive. It's like all good highways, and
2: you get to skip New York, like the city.
0: Oh, yeah, I go away from New York, yeah.
2: Oh, okay.
0: Maybe it might be a little shorter if I went through New York. I don't know, but I went above New York, like next to Albany.
2: Yeah, I'd skip the...
0: Yeah, definitely.
1: Skip the city altogether.
0: I got to drive on the Tectonic, I think it's called, Scenic Park Highway, or Taconic, maybe, and that was really pretty. I really liked it there. And then Pennsylvania's just always just nice. Like, seriously, every time I'm in Pennsylvania, I'm like, I like it here, you know? I've never been to Philadelphia, I'm not really that interested.
2: or Pittsburgh.
1: I heard you went near my girlfriend's area.
0: Yeah, I saw the sign that for the area she lives in, or at least where Colin has told me he dropped you guys off.
1: Yeah.
0: I'm not going to say where, don't worry. But
1: no worries. I appreciate that.
0: Yeah, I was like, oh, that's where Riley's girlfriend lives. But
2: how far is that from Shrewsbury?
0: Ian's prison is like an hour and a half north of Shrewsbury, and okay, where his girlfriend lives is like 30 minutes or maybe an hour from where Ian's at.
2: Okay.
0: So all in like kind of the same neighborhood.
2: Yeah, PA is beautiful. Amish country, right? Almost.
0: Yeah. A lot of it is like where there's all those grains, and I didn't see any Amish people, but apparently it is. Around where his prison is, there's some beautiful farmland that's like hilly and stuff. And I was just driving through literally like a picture book trying to find this prison, because it took me to a back gate where like people drive in to deliver deliveries. You know what I mean?
2: Oh, so it took you like a semi truck route?
0: Yeah, and I obviously wasn't allowed to go in there. So I pulled up to this gate and I'm like, what the heck do I do? But I had to like turn around and I was driving through this like beautiful like countryside. I was like, this sucks.
2: That was a good
0: like,
2: place for a prison.
0: Better to be in a beautiful place. Yeah, I'd say.
2: And then like inner city.
0: In Massachusetts where he was, it's not like it was like ugly or something. It was just this like kind of plain area, trees here and there, and there's like a bunch of it used to be a military base, but now there's a bunch of like companies like that have like weird names, just like Nova Star or something like that. You know what I mean? And it's like what companies do they do?
2: Yeah,
0: exactly. And like warehouse looking places on the street. But there was like lots of birds we would watch and geese, and actually we kind of hated the geese, but the turkeys were kind of cool and fun, even though they're so ugly.
2: No, I think the fan turkeys are really pretty.
0: I mean, everybody's feathers are nice. They're just ugly. They have these nasty things on their head and neck.
2: Oh, yeah, their faces are just, yeah, they are ugly.
0: They're unfortunate, even though they're kind of sweet.
2: Warty faces.
0: Yeah, seriously. And the noises they make, it's almost like frogs.
2: Yeah.
0: But that's the kind of thing that Ian and I care about, because we're just like, I don't know, nature loving, and we'll sit outside and at the visits and watch birds and have favorite birds,
2: you know,
0: and stuff like that.
2: Turkeys will, if it starts raining, they'll like try to drink the rain and they'll drown themselves in the rain and like not know when
0: dumb.
2: To stop.
1: Oh wow, that's
2: yeah. Our turkeys are like supremely dumb.
0: They seem that
2: they have really good eyesight, but they're not
0: really
2: very smart.
0: We would get them. We would like lure them into the. It's like a fenced-in area for the visiting area in Massachusetts where he used to be. Where I would visit Ian twice a week.
2: So you guys like try to call him in?
0: Yeah, we would get him in with breads, and they would come in. But every time they would hop up onto that gate, they like scream bloody murder while they're hopping up. But it's like it's like that serious for you to come get this bread? It's like, is it hard or is it just like a lot of effort to get up on that gate? But it was funny. So like they do that. I'm not gonna recreate the sound. It'd be horrible.
2: Yeah.
0: But they. Like make this horrible sound when they hop up and you're like kind of freaked out, and then they're standing
2: probably
0: there.
2: Probably just takes so much effort.
0: Yeah, and then they're standing there thinking about it for a really long time before they finally hop down to get into the, you know, area. But they don't want to come next to you, but they know you have food. And Ian said that the groundhogs will come up and like berate you until you give them food. And if you don't have food, it's like hard to tell them like, I don't have food, man.
2: Yeah, like, I ain't got nothing for you.
0: Yeah,
2: sorry.
0: He said he had to like swat at one, like not hit it, but make a noise.
2: Don't feed the bears.
0: Yeah,
2: I mean, that's why they tell people in national parks not to feed the animals.
1: Yeah, otherwise they're like, going to be coming after you and wanting food.
2: Well, yeah, because you can't communicate to them that you don't have food, so when you don't, they get mad and they'll act out.
0: Yeah,
2: and it's cute when it's a groundhog.
0: Yeah.
2: It's different when it's like a bear.
1: Or a mountain lion.
2: Or a mountain lion.
0: I haven't heard anything about them feeding bears or mountain lions there, luckily. Also, I just don't think they're there. It's more like a prairie dog situation than bears. There might be bears there. I don't know. But I didn't see
1: much. Alana said that there have been bears near her house.
2: Hmm. There's black bears, I mean, all over the United States. I think from here to the Washington coast, there's black bears.
0: But you know what I mean? Like when you're like, they might be in the general area, like the
2: oh yeah, but not in the
0: state.
2: Prison.
0: But even then, it's like the whole area around is mostly like fieldy things. Like you don't really see a bear just like in a field.
2: That's
0: often.
2: True.
0: I don't know. I could be wrong.
2: No, that's true.
0: Happen.
2: I don't see bears in fields a lot, like farm fields. No.
0: Man, somebody in northern New Hampshire took a picture of a bear that was supposedly like 600 pounds, and it was so fat and cute. And I was like, if bears are not our friends, why are they shaped so cute? Why are their ears so cute? Seriously.
2: If not friend, why friend shaped?
0: Exactly. And their ears are literally like, they look like exactly like they look on teddy bears. They're just so cute. It looks so
1: maybe they're
0: angry
1: friends too. From a distance.
0: Definitely. And in fact, people say that black bears are not that mean as far as bears go. Like grizzly bears are way worse.
2: But most attacks happen from black bears.
0: Is that just because there's more of them?
2: Yeah, there's way more contact. And like a female bear with cubs, regardless of type of bear, will just mess somebody up.
0: Like I've heard the absolute most ruthless, horrible ones are polar bears, but it's like,
2: well, that's because
0: way less
2: they
0: human
2: look at
0: contact.
2: You like prey off the bat because they can eat anything. So they'll look at a human and a polar bear is like, oh, I can eat that, so I'll try to eat that. A grizzly bear. Not so much. And then a black bear, you know, you're not a food, you're not meal to a black bear, you're a threat, right? So he's not going to eat you he's not going to hurt you to eat you. He'll hurt you because you've scared him or, you know, you're a threat to his or her territory or her cubs.
0: Yeah.
2: Polar bears are ruthless.
0: Are they like way bigger than a grizzly bear?
2: Oh yeah, they're like
0: that's like terrifying.
2: A foot, 2 feet taller than a grizzly bear.
0: That's so scary.
2: I think the tallest, I want to say like 14 feet, 12 to 14 feet for a polar bear standing up.
0: Yeah, yeah, standing on hind legs, but still.
2: And then a grizzly bear is like
0: that's insane.
2: A huge grizzly bear is like 8.5 to 9 feet tall. Would be like a massive grizzly bear.
0: Maybe that's what Mark saw. Like last week, Mark said he saw eye shine that was like way taller than even a Bigfoot should be.
2: Where was he?
0: He was driving to Chesterfield in New Hampshire.
2: Moose.
0: What?
2: Moose.
0: I don't know. Honestly,
2: no, moose.
0: Know.
2: If there's anything taller, moose.
0: I don't know. I think that Mark would know that. Mark has had.
2: What if it's just eye shine?
0: Yeah.
2: How tall?
0: He said.
2: There's no grizzly bear in New Hampshire.
0: No, it wasn't supposed to be a grizzly bear.
2: Oh.
0: He thinks that it was something unexplainable. He said it was like too far apart. This says the average adult moose is 5 to 6.5 feet. He said it was way taller than a Bigfoot should be. Cause you know, people are like.
2: Yeah.
0: Bigfoot, it's like, it's taller than a man. It's like 8 feet tall. And Mark said, nah, it had to be taller than that.
2: And it wasn't something, was it walking?
0: He said he saw it at night and all he saw was the eyes shine. So.
2: Tree, sitting tree, cat sitting in a tree.
0: With its eyes, like, feet apart? See, that's what's weird. I don't know.
2: Feet apart is...
0: I feel like we'd all have to be there, you know what I mean?
2: Yeah.
0: He said that he doesn't like to think of unexplainable things, and he just can't explain it, you know what I mean? Like, he's not like me, or I'd be like...
1: Is he not...
0: I saw something crazy.
1: Is Mark not a curious man, or does he just not believe in unexplainable phenomenon?
0: I think most men just don't believe in unexplainable phenomenon.
2: Or it's just
0: phenomena.
2: Like... Yeah, it's not maybe that they don't believe it. It's like, what am I going to do? Well, what am I going to do about it?
0: Yeah, a lot of times.
2: Well, like, what am I going to do, bro? I just saw something I can't explain. I'm going to go freak out and spend the rest of my life chasing that. I got to go to work tomorrow. So I'm just going to push it out of my head and go to my job.
0: A lot of stories where I hear somebody say that they didn't tell anyone, men or women, a lot of times it's just that they think people will think they're crazy. Or they themselves just want to forget about it. Like, I could see if it scared you. You just don't want to be scared, so you just don't think about it. You know what I mean? Like, especially something tall.
2: Or if it's, like, something... Like, the longer you think about it, the weirder it gets, almost. Like, oh, I saw that thing. It kind of startled me. And then you just, like, wait a second. I really don't understand what happened or what that thing was.
0: Sometimes, like, you don't... contemplate things as much as you think you would in a situation where you see something that doesn't make any sense.
2: Especially when you're driving, right? Oh, that was weird. You're going 60 miles an hour.
0: And you're trying to...
2: And you have another thing, and it's dark. You got to just clear that out and focus on the road, right? I'm not going to pull over and, what was that? I'm just going to keep driving.
0: Mm-hmm.
2: You know, you got to...
0: Yep. I always tell Riley if I ever see a Bigfoot and he's in the car, I'm going to force him to make it, I'm going to pull over and make it howl so somebody is there to
2: witness it
0: with me because there's no way I'm going to see a Bigfoot. And Riley says, like, I didn't see it.
1: Yeah, exactly.
0: I don't believe her. I don't believe her. No one should believe her. I didn't see it.
2: I didn't see it.
1: I'd be a terrible eyewitness, that's for sure.
2: I heard it. You got to have like a recorder.
1: Yes.
2: Like a recording.
1: Absolutely.
0: Believe it or not, I did actually bring up the topic of cuteness and animals and stuff like that for a reason, and I kind of forgot. We got way off the trails. And it's not just because Coconut's sitting in my lap and he's so cute and sweet all the time. It's because these weirdos are trying to get you to be okay with and adopt, quote-unquote, by these fake robot pets, and it's not for real friends. For Real Friends was a cute toy that, at least in my day when I was a kid, you would get a furry robot that would do a few moves, like bark or something.
2: And they're going to sell it. They're going to put a twist on it. But it's just more of the, you're going to live in the box and you're going to eat the bugs and you're not, you know what I mean? You're going to stay in your 15-minute city. It'll be illegal for you to own an animal.
0: Yeah, yeah.
2: Because it's too much of
0: maybe that's why they want us to see the animals it's unethical. These animals are kept in cages. You know, like, we've been seeing all about that. And I'm not saying it's not true. I'm just saying, like,
1: so my question is, are they going to be powering these animals?
2: They tried to do that in Oregon. They tried to pass a law in Oregon to where it was illegal to kill your own animals. Because it was considered animal abuse. You can't put your own animals down.
1: So you can't kill your own farm animals?
2: Yeah, that's exactly what the bill would have done.
0: Whoa.
1: That's absurd.
2: They would have made it illegal to butcher your own animals. You can't put your pet pig down. Well, he's not a pet.
0: Well, what if the vet says...
2: Well, then you're paying the vet,
0: yeah,
2: right?
0: Yeah. But you can't, I see what you mean.
2: I mean, you don't take a slaughter pig to a vet.
0: Yeah.
2: You know, you put a sense. You put the bolt gun to his head and you squeeze the trigger and then you get to work, right?
0: That's
2: how it goes.
0: Your animals are definitely your property and you should 100%.
2: And it was like an animal rights or like an anti-animal abuse thing, but mm-hmm. it really just became illegal to own an animal.
0: Yeah.
2: Like a personification of animals, or animals aren't humans, right? And I get that there were our friends, and we love our cats and dogs, but they're
0: they don't have like natural rights.
2: No,
0: they're unable to defend their rights. They're unable to understand their rights. They're unable to respect others' rights. That's one thing that I can't stand about vegans. It's like they're like, we are vegans because we don't. Exploit animals. Well, those animals don't understand that and will absolutely exploit other animals.
2: Animals do respect each other's rights through violence. Like like a wolf will leave a carcass alone if a bear attacks it and says, "This is mine." And then,
0: I see what you mean, but the thing I was saying
2: is
0: force. They would never.
2: They can't acknowledge
0: it. Can't acknowledge the thing they killed's rights. You know what
2: yeah.
0: I mean? Like they have to kill to eat, to live.
2: Yeah.
0: And there are, rabbits and stuff like that, but that doesn't lead you to being a vegan. That leads you to just not eating rabbits, which I'm sure they do stuff that we don't know about, like kill each other,
2: Oh, yeah. Well, I bet none of the procreation's consensual in the animal kingdom.
0: Oh, no. In fact, just the other day, Lori and I were talking about how apparently ducks are notorious rapists.
2: Yeah, they'll hold the female's heads underwater until they can, do their thing. Like, they'll, break the spirit of the female.
1: Wow.
2: It's really dark.
1: That is really gross.
2: It's really gross. Yeah,
0: I only heard, I was like, is Jay Noon's duck just in particular a rapist? Or are all of
2: it's all
0: male
2: ducks?
0: Ducks?
2: It's all male ducks.
0: Oh, I thought you said dogs for a second.
2: No, ducks. It's all male ducks. They're vicious, dude,
0: He said that he has a girl and a female and a male duck, and the female will go into the pig pen because the pig will keep the female safe and run off the male. Which is so crazy.
2: And that shows you how cool pigs are.
0: And animals in general, I was going to say this about why might they want you to not have pets. It's like, having coconut in my house every day, I'm just like, how am I even lucky enough to be, you were just like a little piece of heaven, in my opinion. Like, you are literally like a piece of God that I get to experience. It gives me so much joy, obviously. And he's so smart. And there's so much that he can teach you and you can learn. And it's like, they want you to be literally miserable.
2: Disconnected.
0: Disconnected
2: from the
0: exactly.
2: world
0: He's
2: that
0: like
2: you
0: an
2: live
0: earth
2: in.
0: Spirits, like, that we get to actually still have this bridge to the earth with. And it reminds me every time I get into any stupid ideology that starts to make me think, like, the world we live in is hell and stuff like that. Like, I've never actually thought that or, followed
2: well,
0: that line of thinking.
2: Oh, like the demiurge, like this
0: yeah,
2: is a prison. Like Gnostic
0: ridiculousness.
1: Yeah, I'm not into Gnostic
0: like them
1: thinking
0: because of that.
1: Either because it just seems like...
0: I think of Coconut, I'm like, he's not
2: yeah,
0: from
2: no,
0: hell.
2: Dude, if this is a prison, then why do I have puppies? If this really was prison, I wouldn't have access.
1: I tend to believe differently than this is a prison. I think this is just like a proving ground for us to progress to another stage of existence, whatever that might be.
0: I agree, but I also think it's like a sacred place, and it can be like really amazing, and it's not evil. That's what got me out of Christian Science. I liked Christian Science in a way because I was like, this is all like a way more rational way to look at the things Jesus said. It's kind of interesting. It's kind of cool. And then like the way she talks about the cell or the body and reality is like, oh my God, she hates it. She's like, the body is hate. I'm not even joking. She says stuff like that.
2: Yeah,
0: the
2: that's
0: earth
2: not.
0: Is hate.
2: But that's the
0: God is love.
2: But you cannot deny the creation and the creator, right? Like these two things go hand in hand, right? That one extends from the other. So to like say that the body,
0: if you
2: which
0: believe
2: is,
0: in a creator, yeah,
2: yeah,
0: it's
2: yeah
0: kind of
2: that's
0: insane.
2: What I'm saying. Like
0: yeah.
2: the created is part as an extension of the creator, right?
0: It's like
2: so
0: I
2: like
0: can
2: how
0: almost
2: is
0: understand
2: that bad?
0: If
2: how
0: you're
2: that...
0: Gnostic and you believe that a bad thing that's lesser than the true God created Earth. But I don't think that is the case. You know what I mean?
2: Yeah, and that's because of puppies.
0: Exactly.
2: That's because of you.
0: Not even
2: you
0: joking
2: know.
0: At all. So getting into this article related to all this, this is from the Wall Street Journal. Ian sent it to me. It says, the Roomba guy's second act. I don't know who this Roomba guy is, but I think we'll learn. A robot you'll want to snuggle.
2: Oh, it's probably the guy who invented Roomba, and this is his second. I got it.
0: Yeah, I just don't know who he is. It says, the inventor behind the world-famous robot vacuum is now designing robots that form an emotional bond with their owners.
1: No,
0: okay, that
1: they
0: is
1: don't.
0: Literally not true. It does not form an emotional bond with the owner. Like, you might form an emotional attachment to it. That doesn't mean it forms a bond back with you. The Steve Jobs of robot vacuum cleaners is ready to unveil his next chapter. And why isn't it saying his name at all yet? Okay, his name is Colin Engel. Okay, Colin Engel. It's an expressive, furry, doe-eyed creature with huge paws and a dog-like demeanor. It, to me, I'm seeing a video of it. It looks kind of like a white ferret or one of those like fennec foxes, but with small ears. And
2: how
0: it's definitely
2: big is it?
0: You can't tell from this video because it's like a close-up. But it has like cute eyes. It looks sort of like a Neopet. It's definitely a cute stuffed animal. That's what I would say. I'd say if this was like just a stuffed animal.
2: If it's marketed as a toy,
0: right?
2: If it's strictly a toy for kids,
0: and doesn't
2: I
0: like
2: can get it.
0: Map your house,
2: yeah,
0: or record the kids' thoughts or whatever. You know,
2: I think the other older ones might have done that already.
0: The Roomba.
2: The Roomba, or like the older robot.
0: Oh. Toys
2: that yes. all these kids had.
0: If your toy connects to the Wi-Fi, you're screwed. Don't let your kids' toys connect to the Wi-Fi. And like, obviously, tablets another thing, but like, they don't need a stuffed animal that connects to the Wi-Fi just because it's like, it's your little journal.
1: It's cute and adorable.
2: Yeah, you tell it all your secrets. And
0: seriously, they sell things like that.
2: Yeah, I know. Yeah. I know they do. You're right. It's just horrifying to think about. That, you know, privacy has just been eliminated, whether through the third party or the government, it feels like.
0: Yeah, that's...
2: We're at the point where we've installed cameras into every single room of our homes. I guess the suburbanites really have, like, the Ring camera set up throughout the whole house.
0: Yeah, and what I said about the reason I said that is because the Roombas, they were like, okay, just add a map of your house, and it will make it... Or the Roomba will map your house, and then it will store it on the cloud, and it'll make everything easier.
2: Yeah.
0: It was literally putting maps of your house onto the cloud. That's so stupid.
2: Which, to remind you, can be subpoenaed without your knowledge.
0: Mm-hmm.
2: Right? So the government can get access to this information, a map of your house, without telling you they're getting access to a map of your house.
0: The cloud?
2: And not just the interior, but like where the couches and the TV and the fridge sit. Like the...
0: Where you sit every day and watch TV. Yeah, so the cloud is not a cloud in the sky. It's somebody else's computer. 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
14: Why are you running from me?
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18: From Feature Story News in Brussels, I'm William Denslow. Russia's president has announced that relations with China have reached an unprecedentedly high level. President Putin's visit to Beijing comes on the heels of US President Donald Trump's high-profile summit in the Chinese capital last week. Daria Bondarchuk reports from Moscow.
19: On his state visit to China, President Putin is accompanied by a high-level delegation including 5 deputy prime ministers, 8 ministers, heads of dozens of state companies and major corporations, as well as the chief of Russia's central bank. The Russian leader said the two countries' relations have reached an unprecedentedly high level. President Xi said Russia and China should focus on long-term strategy and promote a more just and reasonable global governance system. The two leaders are discussing international issues, including ongoing crises around Iran and Ukraine, as well as bilateral energy cooperation. They have extended the long-standing agreement on friendship and are expected to sign dozens more documents, further strengthening bilateral cooperation. Daria Bondarchuk, Moscow.
18: President Trump has warned that he may have to strike Iran with another big hit. On Monday, he said he was pausing plans to restart hostilities on the insistence of Middle East leaders. They had urged restraint to allow more time for a peace deal.
6: So they called up. They had heard I made the decision. They said, sir, could you give us a couple of more days? Because we think they're being reasonable. Well, I mean, I'm saying 2 or 3 days, maybe Friday, Saturday, Sunday, something, maybe early next week, a limited period of time. Because we can't let them have a nuclear weapon. If they had a nuclear weapon, they would start with Israel. They would blow it up.
18: Indian Airlines are reportedly locked in talks with state-run oil companies, hoping to delay a massive spike in jet fuel costs as the Iran war squeezes global energy supplies. It comes as India, the world's third largest energy importer, officially ends a 4-year price freeze, leaving both the aviation sector and consumers bracing for impact. Neha Punia has more.
10: The government had kept jet fuel prices capped at 25% for the month of May. Bloomberg report claiming that state-run oil companies are discussing, and I quote, whether to raise domestic jet fuel prices by as much as 25% in June. There's been no comment or clarification from the government on these claims. In India, oil makes up about 2/5 of the operating costs for airlines. Carriers have been warning of flight disruptions if the government doesn't control fuel prices, and this is coming at an important time ahead of peak travel season in India.
18: And European Union legislators have reached a provisional agreement on the terms of a trade arrangement brokered between the EU and United States. The deal was reached last summer, and Washington has grown increasingly frustrated that it's yet to come into force. From bureaus worldwide, this is FSA.
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0: 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That's 603-283-6160 to bring up whatever's on your mind. And ForkFest is happening this June 22nd to the 29th in Errol, New Hampshire at the Northern Waters Outfitters Campground. The owner has offered to host 100 campers at $10 per person per night on the site. And anyone staying in nearby motels, campgrounds, or Airbnbs who'd like to stay or who'd like to come be a part of the fest for a day at a time, you know, day passes, are welcome to come by for free. The only restriction on freedoms the owner is asking us to abide by is no nudism, which I think we can deal with. Forkfest.wtf. That's F-O-R-K dot... Sorry, that's forkfest.wtf, ForkFest, not ForkFest with a P. And you can go to, or you can email forkfest2026@gmail.com to sign up to be one of the 100 campers. I'm so excited. ForkFest is happening this year, and it's looking like it's going to be a really, really good one. So far, 50 people signed up to stay on the site. I don't exactly know, but tons of people are staying off-site as well. And some people that call into the show, I don't know if I want to out them or whatever, are coming, and some people, or most of the people that go to, or are on, host of Free Talk Live, are going to ForkFest. It's going to be awesome. I'll be there the whole time. Riley, once you get your headphones on, sorry about that. Are you going to ForkFest? Did you say you're considering it?
1: I'm considering it. I got to figure out how that's going to work out. I'm still kind of worried about finances personally, but we'll figure that out, hopefully.
0: Yeah, we have time, and I'm sure somebody will be willing to help you figure it out, things like that. But, yeah, Angela said he's thinking of going for a day as well, and Lori and Stu are going.
2: Well, it's just, you know, man's got to work.
0: Yeah, yeah.
2: And I wish I could stay for the whole week.
0: I don't know why you said the way you said it. Sounds like some, like, I don't know, cartoon character or something.
2: But yeah, no, it's just with scheduling and stuff. It just if I could, I'd like to stay longer, but it'll probably only be for like one or two.
0: There are multiple people that are only going for a couple days, but I think it's more fun than people than they're not being a ForkFest this year. I think it's going to be really cool. Most people that I'm, like I've said, like people are. Oh, I fixed it. I had to restart the computer itself. Like, I fixed it the first thing I tried, so it should have been up the first segment after, you know, people called in and I fixed it.
2: I would be going the whole week if I hadn't just had to take off for a month.
0: But I had to restart the computer, because you know how some things just, like, don't freaking work unless you just restart the computer, too? It's like hitting it with a rock. Like, oh, let's just hit the computer with a rock. Oh, it's working now. I hate
2: this. Which you wouldn't do with a dog.
0: What?
2: Well, I'm talking about the robot dog friend
0: yeah.
2: thing.
0: Yeah, but you might... Oh, I see what you're saying, but you might do it with your robot dog.
2: Yeah, you'll do
0: dog.
2: It with your robot. Your computer dog, you have to hit it with a rock.
0: Oh, my gosh. That's almost sad. I wouldn't even hit my Neopet. Just kidding. But it's just... That's the thing. There is a big difference, and it is not true that you have a pet or that it'll emotionally connect with you because you know, have this robot that is designed by the creator of Roomba because they want you to have nothing and be happy about it and sit around in a house with no connection to the earth, no grass to touch. This from the Wall Street Journal. The Roomba guy's second act, a robot you'll want to snuggle. False. They say it's an expressive, furry, doe-eyed creature with huge paws and a dog-like demeanor. He hopes you'll want to take it home. He as in the iRobot guy. Okay, he hopes you'll want to take it home, snuggle with it, and cherish it as an essential member of your household. Are you going to call this robot your family member, people? This is ridiculous.
1: It is ridiculous.
2: Did you ever have a Furby?
1: It's not him.
0: I did have a Furby. I was kind of like,
2: horrifying.
0: Wait. I liked it.
2: Horrifying toys. My grandma had an OG Furby.
0: Yeah.
2: And she pulled it out of, and it was still in the package.
0: Mm-hmm.
2: She had collected toys, like toys for a while. She still has a couple. But once we got to them, it was like, well, that's over. The grandkids, you know, played with them. But we had an original Furby, and that thing was demented. There was a demon living in that toy. I swear to God, it would wake up in the middle of the night. We'd put it in, like, the closet, so it would be, like, dark and quiet. So it would, like, turn itself off. And it would turn on. You'd hear the Furby going off in the middle of the night. Oh, the switch would be to off.
0: Something happened to me like last night.
2: You'd hear the Furby go off.
0: I got up to go pee, and this is so creepy to me. I got up to go pee in the middle of the night, and this has only happened one other time before. So, like, let me think. Like, the 3 years that I've had this, what's it called, scale in my hallway upstairs, mm-hmm. I've probably like 3 years it's been sitting there. That's like, I don't know, one day I just decided it should be there instead. I don't remember exactly why, but Ian was definitely in jail, so maybe like 3 years I've had it sitting there. One day I was just doing my hair, and in the corner of my eye I see something light up, and I look over and it's the scale just lit itself up, which, how does it light up? When you step on it.
2: And Coconut hadn't like walked over it or
0: Coconut
2: anything?
0: Coconut was like trapped in my room. Sometimes if I'm like taking a shower, I trap him in my room, which sounds mean, but he has lots of room in there, and he just lays in bed and barks out the window and stuff. And that's, you know, like an hour, but... So, Coconut was trapped in my room. I had gotten out of the shower. I was, like, you know, doing, like, right off after the shower stuff. And in the corner of my eye, I see it light up. I'm like, uh-oh, that's creepy. Like, it feels like a ghost just went and stepped on it. Well, last night, I go to get up and pee. And it's, like, it was lit up and it was just turning off. Meaning it, like, because it's, like, when it did it the first time, it stays lit up for, like, some 10 seconds or something. But this time, it's, like, I came around. It had already, the ghost had been standing on it. And then, it, like, stubbed off.
2: You like scared it away when you opened the door?
0: I think, I don't know.
2: Or when you heard you get up out of bed. And
0: yeah,
2: like,
0: that's creepy. That's so creepy. Go. It's just like, what are the odds I saw it? You know what I mean? I was like, I'm not going to think about that right now. I just went to go pee. Exactly. That's what we're saying.
2: Exactly.
0: Literally. I mean, I did literally think about it as in,
2: yeah,
0: I was
2: but
0: like,
2: you're like,
0: but I was like, not trying to worry about it.
2: Head.
0: Right, exactly. Because I don't like to get scared and, I never really feel creepy, bad vibes in my house anyway, so it's like, even if something was a ghost, I would just assume it's not evil, you know what I mean?
2: Yeah.
0: Even if there was a ghost stepping on my scale, but it's like, it's very possible this thing's just old, and that's probably what somebody out there is thinking, like, I mean, we have machine elves in this studio because we weren't streaming all night until I restart the computer and did exactly what I did from the beginning to fix it, but I had to restart the computer to make it work.
1: Sometimes technology is voodoo.
0: Seriously.
1: Influenced by voodoo.
0: Seriously.
2: Well, I've told you guys the story about my best friend's grandpa who built the internet, mm-hmm. who quit early because he said, we don't know how it works. It just works.
0: It's creepy.
1: That is a little
2: we
1: creepy.
2: Don't know what we did, but
0: like
2: it works.
0: Technomancy. I think
2: it's
0: the word. Technomancy.
2: That is. Yeah. I think it's accurate. If you went back in time, even 200 years ago, 150 years ago, and you said, yeah, we took a bunch of silver and gold and like other kind of rocks and we put them together and then we took lightning and injected lightning into the rocks.
0: Yeah, first
2: and
0: we
2: made
0: got it in
2: them,
0: a bottle.
2: Yeah. Yeah, we caught lightning in a bottle and dumped it onto a bunch of rocks and we made it think for us.
0: It's crazy.
2: We made it do things for us. They're going to look at you like you're crazy.
0: Yeah, like even when we were having the tech problems just now, I was using Grok and showing it pictures and being like, what should I do to try to fix this? And it's like, I had already done the thing I thought would fix it. And it was saying like, everything looks to be good. So, but I'm just saying like, you can ask it to be a human being that knows about tech. You can ask it like, say something else is broken in your house and you're trying to figure out how to fix it, you know, a doorknob. And it can look at it and try to give you advice on, it's like another human being is in your pocket.
2: Yeah, it's like you have a almost an expert handyman in your pocket all the time. And before that, it was access to the unlimited, like the conscious stream of human knowledge straight to your brain if you wanted it through the internet.
0: Yeah, all human
2: and that
0: knowledge.
2: Was all put together by electrocuting some rocks.
1: So, you know, the telegraph, you know, 150 years ago was 1876. The telegraph was in existence. So I wonder if people would be like, is that like a weird telegraph that you're talking about? Is it going to be fast?
2: Oh, so I probably have to go back, let's say 300 years then.
1: All right, 300 years.
2: 300 years. 300 I guess because the telegraph is an electrical signal, isn't it?
1: Yeah,
2: through a wire.
1: It is. Yep.
2: So 300 years ago, if you said we shocked. We took lightning and threw it at rocks and made it think. They'd just burn you at the stake.
0: They would just burn you instantly.
1: Yeah, witchcraft. Burn him at the stake.
2: Well, the clothes probably give it away to begin with, right?
1: Yeah.
2: But,
1: yeah.
2: You know, telling them what the future was like, they'd probably just execute you. or call you, you know, a madman and lock you away.
0: Yeah,
2: a
0: liar at the least. So, yes, they want to take one of these robots and put some soft skin over it. It's like, imagine, like, it breaks somehow, like, the skin rips off. It's like,
2: Oh, no. I can't even think about, like, in a house fire or something.
0: Seriously.
2: Like, halfway burned off, still trying to move.
0: Creepy. Yeah, yeah. Like, this is, like, a can easily be a nightmare situation. It says, Colin Engel led iRobot, which is the company that owns Roomba, for nearly 3 decades, during which the company invented the Roomba, and with it, the entire category of home RoboVacs. He left in 2024. The first product of his new startup, Familiar Machines and Magic. First of all, do you know what a familiar is in magic?
2: Yes.
1: It's like your... I'm not sure how to put it. It's like an accompanying animal for like a ritual or a witch or a wizard.
2: Well, it's like a spirit. Yeah. But it's okay. An accompanying animal that's connected to the person.
0: You put a familiar spirit into the animal.
2: Yeah.
0: And then it gets... Yeah, exactly, Riley. It's
1: okay.
0: Both things. You put a familiar spirit into an animal... And then, or maybe some people don't believe it works that way or anything like that, but that's what I've always heard. It's like you do a ritual, maybe, even, to get this familiar spirit into an animal, and then it's... Or maybe the animal creates the familiar spirit by, like, living with you, and then it dies, and its spirit is your familiar spirit. But people call, there's like, a black cat their familiar.
2: There's probably several different magic schools from across the world that have... different ways of how that works. You know what I mean? It's like all those things are probably true at once.
0: Right. So, his new startup, Familiar Machines and Magic, has something no Roomba ever had. 4 legs. This isn't just a robot pet, he insists. It's not a smart assistant either. Yeah, that would be so stupid if you're like, this is my pet, and, okay, furry, what's the capital of Georgia? Like, so stupid. Seriously.
2: This is my tutor, my nanny, and my dog.
0: That would make it so much lame.
1: That would be an odd dog to have.
2: I mean, that's just the Saint Bernard from Peter Pan. What was Lady or whatever?
0: Did it talk?
2: No, but it was their nanny dog that, like...

0: to go outside, but no, it makes him angry. I think that if Ian was here, we could get him to do it, because Ian's so good at training.
1: Or maybe you need
0: animals.
1: Like a third party voice. He's like, I don't want to press a button to hear you talk to me more.
0: He literally like puts his eyes down or ears down and gets mad. I don't know why. But and I even made one that said like candy, because that's what we call his treats. I was wondering if he would show up. But I think he knows when we're doing this show that we're sitting here talking into the air and we'll do it for a certain amount of time and he just ignores us until that time is over.
1: Yeah.
0: You know?
1: Yeah, he's gotten used to it but at this point.
0: Yeah, he doesn't like it either.
1: All eyes on Coconut.
0: Yes, at all times. So this isn't just a robot pet. This guy, Colin Angle, insists it's not a smart assistant either. It won't talk, but it will react to your actions and feelings in an emotionally intelligent way, he says. Even Coconut does that. He's rude when he...
1: Oh, you're crying? He just turns around.
0: Yeah, like, you're not being useful to me right now.
1: Yeah. So no candy? All right, I'm out.
0: Seriously. No, I'm joking, but this is just... ridiculous. Is not reacting in an emotionally intelligent way. It's just, you know, got some kind of AI programming it or whatever. He says, I want to build a relationship between human and machine that... seriously, you are my enemy. You shouldn't exist on this planet. And I'm joking, for the record. Just, well, like, allegedly.
1: Is it going to be like Star Wars? Like, you're going to have your own little R2-D2? Your little own droid that follows you around.
0: Man, the way that actually sounded so cool when we were, like, kids. And even though maybe you never watched this, but Jetsons was before my time.
1: Oh, yeah, no, I know all about the Jetsons. Boomerang. Oh,
0: yeah. But it would come on, right. So their robot maid seemed cool, too. But it's
1: just
0: what
1: was her name?
0: I don't know. Honestly.
1: I can't remember.
0: Something, I almost want to say, like, Jane, or maybe that's the mom or something. But,
1: I think you're close.
0: But either way, that... things seemed so cool when I was a kid, and now I'm like, I would not want one. Like, seriously, if they invented something and it's totally affordable and it's, you know, 4 feet tall or 3 feet tall or whatever and rolls around on the ground and it'll go to your washing machine and put in your clothes for you, I wouldn't want that. I don't want that. That's just, humans need to do human things, in my opinion.
1: Yeah, well, I mean, they said the same thing about, I'm not going to put my clothes into a machine and have them wash them for me. That's what a washboard's for.
0: That's true, but I think there is a balance where you can be a little too ridiculous about these things. Like, there are people that are just like, I don't wear shoes at all. Like, I connect with nature. And in my opinion, it's like shoes
1: hookworms.
0: Are a huge upgrade. Yeah.
1: Hookworms.
0: Hookworms. Ew.
1: Hookworms.
0: Yeah. A lot of things, like worms that can get into your feet, scare the crap out of me. It's like, I really want to just, like, go walk around in water, but a lot of times if it's not the ocean, and even if it is the ocean, I get kind of creeped out because there is this nasty worm. It's not exactly a hookworm. It won't go in your feet. But it waits with just its head out at the beach. And if you
1: see sandworms?
0: I don't know. If you see it and you know what you're looking for, you can like grab it with the tongs or whatever and pull it out. It's like 3 feet long, nasty. It reminds me of the Alaskan bollworm.
2: Oh man, that sounds gross.
0: It's disgusting.
1: Yeah, they have like big pinchers.
0: I've never seen it.
1: Have like a mouth open.
2: So creepy.
1: Sit there.
0: Right. I've never seen it in person though, thank God. I had to keep trying to push it out of my mind when I was at the beach last because I was just having too much fun. I was like, nope, nope, nope, don't think about that. It's creepy.
1: Yeah, you kind of got to put it out of your... Well, you have to do that with all of nature.
0: I'm so glad shoes exist. I'm really glad.
1: Yeah, yeah. Well, I think, yeah, huge. Even just like bark sandals would save your feet from all of that kind of mess. You know, like some braided grass and some bark underneath your foot.
0: Yeah.
1: And you can...
0: Basket weaving.
1: Yeah, triple your distance you can walk.
0: Yeah, because there's, like, I'm not just, like, completely anti-technology people. It's not like that. It's just, like, replacing things in your life that have actual meaning, like having a pet, being able to accomplish, like, most things in your life that you should be able to accomplish. It's like, life isn't meant to just lay around and do nothing and be like, everything is done for me. I need nothing and I'm happy. It's ridiculous.
2: Yeah.
0: And obviously, there is a balance. Like, and honestly, for some people, it might be a little different than others. Like, honestly, I'm fine with Roombas. There's nothing wrong with Roombas. Some people might be like, no, I have to wash my own floors myself. You know?
1: Yeah.
0: It just depends.
1: Or like in-home vacuum. Some people have those whole intricate, it's like a little slot in their wall where they just, just dump stuff into.
0: I cleaned a house where they had that. It's so cool.
1: Yeah, super cool, but do you need it? Like, at what point is it too much?
0: Oh, I don't know about them dumping stuff into the walls. I didn't see that, but this was like the vacuums connected to the walls.
1: Oh, the Roomba did or the vacuum?
0: No, there was just tubes that came out of the walls themselves. And
2: I've heard about those.
1: Oh, okay. Yeah, I guess.
0: Dumps into some room and every room has a vacuum, but and it's easy to like set up

0: into the wall and like close and you don't even see it. These are like rich people.
1: Yeah.
0: So like you just pull that particular room's vacuum out of the wall. It's just a big tube that goes into the wall.
1: And then you just kind of walk it around and then put it back when you're done and move
0: right.
1: to the next room.
0: And it made like cleaning their house a lot faster. And it apparently they just have people come by a few times a year, like professionals, and clean out the walls, because like that sounds kind of scary, like lint and stuff, like all the
1: yeah.
0: walls. But they just get professionals come clean it, and you just have to be rich enough to.
1: So almost like a
0: but
1: garbage.
0: But it's like you don't need it, no. But
1: like a garbage tube, you know, like high rises have like garbage chutes that are like laundry chutes in
0: yeah.
1: some places.
0: I've heard of this, but yeah.
1: Well, it's just like a pit, not a pit, but like a tunnel mm-hmm. or a tube. That falls to a dumpster on the ground floor, and then, like, you know, the office people will dump all their trash into the tube, and it just falls to, like, a bigger receptacle on
0: yeah.
1: the ground floor for a truck to come.
0: Yep, kind of like that, except just with the air blowing it in, or sucking it in, you know, and, like, blowing through the walls. So, about this robot, this is the thing. Like, we all understand there's like, some things are acceptable, some things are not. And I genuinely don't think... I don't think, even
1: this
0: if I had a kid...
1: This crosses the line for you.
0: Right.
1: This is too far.
0: If I had a kid, I would not let them have this for a toy. Like, a for real friend is just different. It's, like, clearly a toy. It does a few things, and it's no different than, like, you're a little kid, and you're like, oh, this... I feel like this stuffed animal, like, breathes and talks, and I have to feed it. When I was a kid, I had this, like, almost, like, I'm not going to actually say OCD, like, it was, like, OCD, but I had this thought in my head that was very serious to me, that when I was eating, I had to think about my stuffed animals that were on my bed, like, my favorite ones that were on my bed, or else they wouldn't be eating. But if I thought about them while I was eating, then it magically fed them.
1: For some reason in your kid brain, that is what made sense.
0: Yeah, but you just grow out of that, you know
1: yeah.
0: what I mean? And it's just, like... This thing, like, having it around your house and telling your kids, like, this is our... Well, let's emotionally bond with this thing. It's real. It's
1: yeah,
0: weird.
1: If you don't feed it, it self-destructs. Like a Tamagotchi, you know? Like, you'll I haven't fed him in a, you know, a day. And you get there and he's dead. You
0: yes.
1: spent 6 months on him and he's dead.
0: It's horrible. Yeah, seriously. Or some you get them taken away and you're like, you don't understand. Like, at church, we would get them taken away sometimes because, like, kids were, like, not paying attention. We're, like, on the Tamagotchis. Yeah, that's horrible.
2: Well, you get
1: if only how
2: away.
1: Bad they knew. If only parents knew how bad it was going to get.
2: Oh, man.
1: We'd just trade the Tamagotchi in for an iPhone.
0: Yeah.
2: Yeah.
0: Oh, yeah. That is true. I didn't have an iPhone back then. And the idea of someone that age having an iPhone is crazy to me, and just thinking about that being just totally normal. Because I think I was like 8.
1: Well, think, like, if you're on... Yeah. You get mad at the internet, and you'd be like, oh, all these people are commenting, like, this is dumb. Like, what's the world turning into? You got to remember, you're looking at, like, a 14-year-old's opinion. You can look
0: sometimes,
1: at a 14-year-old's opinion on the internet and have no idea. Completely anonymous
0: account.
1: No, sometimes
0: account. I do totally have an idea. Sometimes I'm, like, arguing something, and I'm like, you're 14, aren't you? And I just, like, you know, mute them and stop answering. Because it's just like,
1: well,
0: I know,
1: if you're just
0: I'm
1: reading
0: not saying
1: comments,
0: I know
1: for
0: sure.
1: You know,
0: yeah.
1: like, you could possibly read... A 14-year-old's opinion on something.
0: Yeah,
1: and you could think it's a legitimate adult.
0: And 14 is, like, reasonable. Like, we could actually be reading 8-year-old's opinions.
1: Or, yeah, or 8-year-old's opinions.
0: Parents just
1: I don't
0: are
1: think
0: not paying attention to what they're doing.
1: Typing that well. But, you know, you can come across people's opinions of children's opinions. Not people's. But, like, children's perspectives. Well, I guess with zero life experience.
0: Yeah, yeah.
1: So, you know, they're still regurgitating the stuff they hear from their teachers and their parents without getting to try anything out for themselves, right? It's mm-hmm. just parroted talking points. And some people don't grow out of that. Most people don't grow out of that.
0: It's crazy, yeah, that's true. That is a really good point. Most people just like to parrot TV talking points.
1: Well, not even TV anymore. Like the brain rot is just the talking points of the streaming world, right?
0: Sorry. He lives in Boston.
1: Oh, well, that makes sense, like with the Boston Dynamics and...
0: Let's go tell him off. I'm not going to say let's go beat him up because that would be mean.
1: You want to go, like, go pick at his... go out there with signs. No robot dogs.
0: Not
1: really. Save the pooches.
0: That's not really what I want to, you know, spend my time doing. He kind of looks like a guy who thinks he's a wizard. He's, like, wearing this, like, all-black outfit, and he has a steampunk jacket and hat sitting next to him.
1: Yeah, that sounds like the guy who would want a robot dog.
0: Thick
1: is he allergic?
0: Black boots. That's a great question. Oh my god, I don't know.
1: See, this is like villain origin story. Like, I wasn't allowed to have a puppy when I was a kid.
0: Seriously.
1: My parents didn't want to see me happy. And in reality, he was deathly allergic. Yeah. It's just in his head, it's because his parents hated him and wouldn't let him be around
0: dogs. I was only allergic
1: because
0: they smoked while I was pregnant until I found out. Or, you know, how is that fault? He hates him. So he says, I want to build a relationship between machine and human that is fundamentally different than the relationship between the Roomba and the customer, says Engel. I want to feel like the machine I'm building actually cares about me. If you feel that way, you're dumb.
1: No, it sounds like...
2: A machine can't.
1: No, it really sounds like his parents did something wrong.
0: Yeah.
1: Something went wrong back there, dude.
2: He seems like a neglected child.
0: Oh, wow. It says, Engel and his team call it the familiar, the same term witches use for their supernatural animal companions.
2: Oh, interesting.
0: He lives in Boston. He probably frequents Salem, and he's, like, just totally, like, loser. But he has too much money and brain power.
1: Yeah, yeah.
0: Yep.
1: That tracks completely, actually. He's one of these weird... tech bro, transhumanist, wannabe Satanists.
0: Yeah.
1: Peter Thiel types. Yeah, that's
0: kind of like competing with that guy that Brian Johnson that has the blood situation. He's like, oh, he's so much cooler than me. He's the vampire guy. I think I need to be the robot werewolf guy. And
1: the robot werewolf.
0: Steampunk weirdo. And
1: we're going to reshoot Van Helsing.
0: He said it's meant to be.
1: Tech bros.
0: Or he didn't say it, but it's meant to be. First, in a new category of emotionally intelligent robots, trained to respond appropriately to our tone of voice, body language, and overall vibe. Okay, that means people can abuse it. I don't actually think that, since I know it's not sentient, it doesn't have consciousness that can be abused, but that's what people are going to do.
1: Well, would you rather have them abuse robot dogs or real dogs?
0: I think abusing a robot dog would just be a gateway to abusing a human dog. I'm sorry, I'm going to say
1: human dog.
0: A real dog.
1: Human dog, shout out to the furries. We'll see you after the break.
0: We don't want you to be abused, human dog furries. Okay, more Free Talk Live coming up, 603-283-6160. That's 603-283-6160.
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6: From Feature Story News in Brussels, I'm William Denslow. Russia's president has announced that relations with China have reached an unprecedentedly high level. President Putin's visit to Beijing comes on the heels of US President Donald Trump's high-profile summit in the Chinese capital last week. Daria Bondarchuk reports from Moscow.
7: On his state visit to China, President Putin is accompanied by a high-level delegation including 5 deputy prime ministers, 8 ministers, heads of dozens of state companies and major corporations, as well as the chief of Russia's central bank. The Russian leader said the two countries' relations have reached an unprecedentedly high level. President Xi said Russia and China should focus on long-term strategy and promote a more just and reasonable global governance system. The two leaders are discussing international issues, including ongoing crises around Iran and Ukraine, as well as bilateral energy cooperation. They have extended the long-standing agreement on friendship and are expected to sign dozens more documents, further strengthening bilateral cooperation. Daria Bondarchuk, Moscow.
6: President Trump has warned that he may have to strike Iran with another big hit. On Monday, he said he was pausing plans to restart hostilities on the insistence of Middle East leaders. They had urged restraint to allow more time for a peace deal.
8: So they called up. They had heard I made the decision. They said, sir, could you give us a couple of more days? Because we think they're being reasonable. Well, I mean, I'm saying 2 or 3 days, maybe Friday, Saturday, Sunday, something, maybe early next week, a limited period of time. Because we can't let them have a nuclear weapon. If they had a nuclear weapon, they would start with Israel. They would blow it up.
6: Indian Airlines are reportedly locked in talks with state-run oil companies, hoping to delay a massive spike in jet fuel costs as the Iran war squeezes global energy supplies. It comes as India, the world's third largest energy importer, officially ends a 4-year price freeze, leaving both the aviation sector and consumers bracing for impact. Nihar Punia has more.
9: The government had kept jet fuel prices capped at 25% for the month of May. Bloomberg report claiming that state-run oil companies are discussing, and I quote, whether to raise domestic jet fuel prices by as much as 25% in June. There's been no comment or clarification from the government on these claims. In India, oil makes up about 2/5 of the operating costs for airlines. Carriers have been warning of flight disruptions if the government doesn't control fuel prices, and this is coming at an important time ahead of peak travel season in India.
6: And European Union legislators have reached a provisional agreement on the terms of a trade arrangement brokered between the EU and United States. The deal was reached last summer, and Washington has grown increasingly frustrated that it's yet to come into force. From bureaus worldwide, this is FSN.
10: With FSN Spotlight, I'm Simon Marks. One more time today, we're going to look back at last week's state visit to China by President Trump. What was it all about? Rana Mitter thinks he knows. He's with the Harvard Kennedy School and the author of China's Good War, How World War II is Shaping a New Nationalism.
11: President Trump doesn't seem to be looking for any kind of existential clash between China and the United States. For instance, the language that you heard at the beginning of the Biden administration, perhaps not so much by the end, about having a league of democracies versus, you know, autocracies, that's not at all the kind of language that we put forward. It is very clear that the Trump doctrine is very much fixated on dealing with the trade deficit specifically, but it really does concentrate in that area. And I think because this administration, above all, is one where, in the end, the president decides what the tone is going to be, one imagines that it has to have been the case that he's decided that the trade deficit comes first and foremost, and the other elements, including Taiwan, AI, Iran, and all the other things, that fentanyl, which were on the agenda as well, would be second to that. And it's worth noting that of all the things in the, you know, 3-4 days since the end of the summit that have entered the headlines as being forthcoming, it is that sale of agricultural products that seem to be dominating the headlines.
10: And that story will develop further in September when President Xi makes his visit to the United States.
6: The main news again. Russia's president has announced that relations with China have reached an unprecedentedly high level. President Putin's visit to Beijing comes on the heels of US President Donald Trump's high-profile summit in the Chinese capital last week. President Trump has warned he may have to strike Iran with another big hit. And European Union legislators have reached a provisional agreement on the terms of a trade arrangement brokered between the EU and US. And that's the latest feature story news. William Denslow reporting.
12: It was on this day in 1982 that the first roller skating while carrying a boombox member of Congress was elected when James Sugar Boots Franklin narrowly won New York's 8th congressional seat. Franklin's victory was a watershed moment at the time, signaling that America's burgeoning population of boombox carrying roller skaters had finally gained mainstream acceptance.
13: Prove Congress isn't just for suits and crew cuts. Say hello to the slickest legislator on 8 wheels, James Sugarboots Franklin.
14: Franklin was an unlikely pioneer, a street smart skater who admitted to being more concerned with impressing honeys with his silky smooth moves than with politics.
12: Franklin began organizing boombox carrying roller skaters, advocating for basic rights like roller skate accessible ramps in government buildings and protected street lanes where they could lay down cones for some sweet slaloming.
13: Just because we like to roll it out and have a smooth, fluid style that cannot be denied doesn't mean we aren't Americans. Yeah!
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1: Riley O'Bill.
2: And Angelo.
0: And we have lots of things to talk about. Do you guys want to continue talking about the familiar and see what it can do?
1: I'm wondering if it's going to be powered by artificial intelligence.
0: I actually was wondering the same thing earlier, so I think we should continue on this story from the Wall Street Journal, the Roomba guy's second act. AI familiar machines. Is that what they called it? A robot you'll want to snuggle. It says AI familiar machines in the URL, so that kind of makes you think it is AI. He says that his name is Colin Engel. He worked with iRobot, and that company created the Roomba, the vacuum cleaner that goes around by itself. And iRobot is the company that made that. Yes, the same name as the movie where robots shaped like humans take over the world. So that's always creeped me out. And so this is meant to be his new. He doesn't work for them anymore. He has his own company called Familiar Machines and Magic. I think they called it.
2: Yeah.
0: That's what it was? Yeah, something like that. Familiar Machines and Magic. Yep, that's what it's called. And this new thing they're doing, it's meant to be a new category of emotionally intelligent robots that look like ferrets.
2: It has to be AI. If it's going to respond to your human emotions, like your facial...
0: Expressions.
2: I don't know why I couldn't find that word. If it's going to read your face, your facial expressions and like... your body temperature and stuff to see how you're feeling. That has to be ran through AI.
0: Yeah, it says
1: that's kind of creepy.
0: I agree. It says it will respond appropriately to our tone of voice, body language, which means it's going to be watching you. That just like is obvious.
2: Yeah.
0: So at all times, recording you and putting it up on a cloud or something. This connection, and you'll probably never know. It'll probably just be some backdoor they don't have to disclose, and you'll probably just click. Agreed to terms of service.
2: And there's probably a second backdoor that was put in by the Chinese into the hardware, not even the firmware. That goes to a third.
0: I don't know about all that.
2: You don't think so?
0: My thing about the Chinese thing is, like, I don't like to focus on China fear on Free Talk Live much because it's like, we have our government to fear. I feel like our government, a.k.a. the gang of thieves and humans.
2: No, we're at the point where those are the two superpowers. And I think we're going to have to work together. And I think they're going to work together. I think China and America are going to start to get closer.
0: They've been
2: closer.
0: Enemies for a while. Ever since, like, Russia.
2: Yeah, I think that could be on upswing. But Taiwan could mess it up.
0: Yeah, I've been wondering why nothing's happened with Taiwan all these years so far. They've been talking about it. But anyways, this connection would enable robots to act in support roles that require a high level of trust. He wants you to give more trust to these robots he wants you to have in your house.
2: That record everything you say and do.
0: In the short term, Familiar Machines plans to market its products to people who want to monitor their loved ones, such as an aging parent or other dependent adult living alone. The company is also keen to sell familiar... Are you going to be able to explain that to that person and them to be able to consent to that? It's pretty awful. The company is also keen to sell familiars to people who'd like to support their own well-being.
2: Well, if somebody can't... I could see it as being like a monitoring device for somebody like that.
0: I mean, like, it's going to also be going to, you know, the company. It's like,
2: you know, that's
0: true too. That you could have to monitor someone that just went directly to you, and it's like a... you know, free open source software, and you know that's not its sources shows you that's not, or I mean its source code and everything shows you that's not doing anything nefarious, you know, then you could just have something that possibly monitors your elderly family. Maybe you have running your own server, you know, camera system.
2: Yeah.
0: Yeah. I don't know. It's kind of creepy too to like, you're in this horrible, terrifying time where you're forgetting who you are and what reality is, and there's this ferret thing that is on the ground, and maybe it doesn't talk to you, but you think it's real? Like, or you might think it's real?
2: Yeah, that's true.
0: Saying, like, that's a reason for it not to exist. I'm just, like, thinking of those thoughts. That's all.
2: Yeah. No, that's scary. I could see that. You're losing your mind, and there's this little fluffy, half-alive thing that isn't talking to you, but for some reason it knows what you say. Like, it knows what you want when you talk to it.
0: Yeah, and it's
2: and
0: like,
2: responds to
0: your family's like, this
1: and you'll
0: is
1: probably
0: your
1: try
0: friend.
1: And feed it.
0: Right. Or cook it. No, I'm just kidding.
1: Oh, man.
0: This connection would enable robots stacked in support roles that require a high level of trust. Sorry, I already read that. Dependent families, but also people that want to support their own well-being. Further along, the company hopes to license its emotionally intelligent AI to other companies, says Engel. The familiar, so it's going to take everything
2: you're gonna
0: it learns
2: fired
0: from you.
2: By the, you're going to get fired by the emotionally intelligent HR dog robot?
0: Oh my gosh. You're right. This is why they unleashed furries on the population. I'm just kidding.
2: Can you go into, Candy needs to see you in her office. You go in there, it's some fake dog bed.
0: It's
2: a
0: like
2: dog
0: basically one of those like animatronics from Chuck E. Cheese, and it's like, you said a no-no word today.
2: Yeah.
0: It's ridiculous.
2: Fired by a... By a
0: yeah, because they sold all your info to other companies.
2: Imagineer's nightmare.
0: That they farmed from your house. This information that they farmed from your house.
2: Yeah, you said a bad word in your house. So now we're going to have to let you go.
0: So the familiar unveiled Monday at the Wall Street Journal's Future of Everything conference in an early prototype. It is still in an early prototype. So Engel isn't disclosing its price or availability or even how much the final product will resemble its current look.
2: I hope it's faked.
0: Oh, what?
2: Anything to do with this. I hope all their demos turns out to be a scam.
0: Or
2: none
0: like
2: of it's real. They can't make it work.
0: Publicity or something.
2: Yeah, it's a publicity stunt. Like, did you see those robot bartenders?
0: Now, that might actually scare me if I had dementia because it's like, it's showing the full size of it now. It's maybe like 2 feet tall and it's got these big hands, like bigger than probably any dog, like maybe the hand size of like small baby tiger or something. And it does have like a ferret-like face, but man, this thing doesn't look real at all. It's got like bumps moving around on its face. This thing is like definitely a prototype. It's not that cute, honestly. It was cuter close up, and then when it showed the full body, it was like, this is weird. It's like a little guy in a bear costume. I don't like it at all.
2: That makes
0: me think
2: of...
0: gives Neopets vibes. Sorry, what?
2: Well, I was just saying, did you see that video of the robot bartenders that went viral?
0: No, I didn't see that.
2: Well, a couple years ago, maybe a year ago, this tech company like demoed the robot bartenders, and it was like... something out of a movie, how good these robots were. And then it turned out that there was people underneath the table controlling the robots and pouring the drinks.
0: I believe it because I saw a video of a guy, a surgeon, showing how good he is at being a surgeon. He was tying up, it was basically two balloons. The outer balloon was popped and the inner balloon wasn't. And he was tying it up without popping the inner balloon. Not just tying it up, but sewing it back together.
2: Yeah.
0: You know, with his robot arms is what I'm saying. Like he was controlling the robot arms.
2: Yeah, like on the joystick or however they do it.
0: I don't want to see it in action. I don't want to see the bloody, gory part of it. I don't want to be the person it's happening to, even though I have once before. But I'm just so glad that there are people out there who are surgeons and can do that job. That's another thing. It's like, do we want zero technology? No. I'm so happy that there are surgeons out there that can use robots and go into your body so non-invasively.
1: But it also creates a problem because if there are no robots, the surgeons don't know how to do anything.
0: What do you mean? I said I'm so glad that they're...
1: I understand that, but if somehow robots weren't available, or there was a power outage, or a computer outage, or something happened with the robots...
2: Well, no, they're just taking the bones out of your chest for an open heart surgery again.
0: Yeah.
2: You know, like now they can do the endoscopic or stereoscopic, I think the word is, stereoscopic surgery with like the cameras in your chest, and they can do all that.
0: And not have to break your
2: bones. And then not have to break your collarbone or like take a bone saw to your chest to get to your heart.
1: That's actually really cool.
2: It would just be like getting surgery in the 80s again.
0: Yeah, I'm pretty sure that they have preserved the knowledge. Maybe they would start having to be
2: practicing. Even like an X-ray doesn't need a robot because it's just like it's a picture with a like radiation picture, right? And then you can put it up against a light bulb, you know, like old school X-rays. And then you can read them that way, you know. So not everything medical needs a robot, but we would definitely be set back probably 30, 40, 50 years.
0: And yeah, there'd be people having to like kind of retrain.
2: Yeah.
0: But, you know.
2: It could be done.
0: I don't think the internet's going anywhere, hope not. Every few years, every new president feels like that's going to happen. It just doesn't. I think it's just part of, they want you constantly having elevated cortisol and being miserable and they can harvest your louche. That's what I think.
2: Louche farming?
0: Yeah.
2: That's a Gnostic term.
0: Oh, it's not Gnostic. It came
2: is it
0: from
2: not?
0: A,
2: I've thought I've I, well, the Gnostics use it like I've heard it used in reference to the Demiurge.
0: It's this guy. Well, yeah, I could see it being used
1: what
0: like
1: do you
0: that.
1: What about louche farming? What is louche farming?
0: Louche farming is Monroe, I think his name is Robert Monroe, he created this thing called the Monroe, I forget exactly, but it teaches you how to go out of body. And I have it. I have the whole thing. I've just never tried it. I don't even know why. I just I don't want to do lots of things without Ian. It's like, I feel like with Ian in prison, it takes me out of like the headspace for a lot of things. But I have the whole set of the Monroe Institute.
2: And, yeah.
0: It teaches you how to go out of body. Well, the same guy who wrote that, he wrote a bunch of, I mix these people up all the time. I don't know why. My bad. It's not the Monroe guy. It's actually, he's a sci-fi writer, but he became a religious guy. Do you know who I'm talking about?
2: Yes. Isn't that the guy who started Scientology?
0: Yeah, Scientology.
1: L. Ron Hubbard?
2: L. Ron Hubbard.
0: No, I was right. Sorry, I Googled it. I am right. It's Robert Monroe, the guy.
2: So it is the Monroe Institute, not L. Ron Hubbard.
0: The Monroe Institute. My bad. Okay, sorry. So in he was also a novel writer before his Monroe Institute. And in his 1985 book, Far Journeys, he used the term to describe an emotional or psychic energy generated by living beings that higher dimensional entities allegedly harvest. And so, you know, people were saying this when Michael Jackson died, which you might be too young to remember, but people were saying, like, they were just harping on the emotional, like, heartbreak of everyone on the planet at that moment, and it was like a louche farming. But they do it for everything.
2: Maybe not as like a louche farm, but I do remember, like, the whole world was supposedly upset. My grandparents didn't care. They were 80-year-old white people. They didn't like him to begin with.
0: My parents, were like, oh, we love Michael Jackson so much or anything like that. But even when he died, even my parents were like, whoa, that's crazy. That's sad. And, like, we started, like, listening to Michael Jackson in the house. It was like a brain worm, if that makes sense. I mean, that's not the word I'm looking for. It was like a...
2: It was like the end of the monoculture.
0: Is a thing going through the entire world where lots of people are like, oh, yeah, and he had that one good song. And then, like, everybody's listening to Michael Jackson. I had a shirt that said, I love MJ, and I really never knew much about him until after he died.
2: I would have thought you were talking about Michael Jordan. Off the bat, like, I would have been like, oh, yeah, okay, Michael Jordan, that makes sense. She must be into basketball. That's cool.
0: Nope. Yeah, I just wish I was 5 feet taller.
2: Yeah, if only I was 5 feet taller. 10-foot Bonnie. That'd be horrifying.
0: Yeah, the Michael Jackson thing was really crazy, but I just bring it up to say, like, any event like that, you'll often see the term louche harvesting or louche farm. Oh, this is just a louche harvesting event.
2: Or Charlie Kirk.
0: Yeah, definitely.
2: Could be considered something like that.
0: And it was another thing like that where I never knew much about Charlie Kirk, but I really got, like, I was on the internet all day that day, like, watching stuff about him, and I didn't get into him, like, start listening to his speeches and go, like, yeah, he's right, or anything like that. Just, like, reading about him, like, looking into, like, who's his wife, too? You know, like, it was, like, this whole, like, everybody's attention was on it, and if you felt bad about it, which I did feel bad that day.
2: But you didn't jump to donate $250 million to TPUSA.
0: No.
2: Or anything like that, right?
0: But at the same time, like, that's the physical, or that's the money harvesting, but I did feel, like, upset that day and kind of creeped out. Like, oh, this feels like a big deal. And, like, everybody's saying, like, good, he deserves to die. Like, do they think that, like, you know, Ian deserves to die? And, like, a friend of ours... their dad's a politician, like, they could be saying the same thing about him, you know, because he's a right-wing politician. It was just, like, kind of a creepy day and, like, a negative energy, and I felt it, you know.
2: It was very negative, negative energy.
1: Oh, yeah, and there were a lot of people
2: like a mask off.
1: For his blood and all
2: yeah,
1: sorts
2: you just
1: of
2: saw.
1: Things.
2: I think you saw the uglier side of humanity.
1: Oh, yeah.
0: Yeah.
2: That day.
0: And it was just, like, sad because it's, like, I barely knew anything about him, but I knew he was, like, this young guy, you know, and he just got shot.
1: I actually have a blind friend who was at the speech Kirk or the thing that Kirk was doing when he was assassinated.
0: Whoa.
2: You're telling me you had somebody there and he just happened to not be able to see who did it.
1: Yeah.
0: Couldn't see who did it.
2: Dude.
0: No one saw who did it.
1: No, right?
2: Dude. That's,
0: that's basically like the Bigfoot thing we were talking about earlier.
2: Yeah, no, that's 100% the Bigfoot thing we were talking
1: about.
2: I
1: know.
0: What did he tell you, if anything, about the experience?
2: He just heard a pop and screams, probably.
1: I don't remember, but I know he was a little nervous about it.
0: Was he with people that were able to, like, help him rush away?
1: Okay. Oh, yeah. He got help.
0: Yeah.
1: He actually wanted to ask Charlie Kirk a question.
0: Whoa. Do you know what he was going to ask him?
1: No, I don't remember.
0: Yeah, that's crazy. It was in Utah, where Riley's from.
1: Yep.
2: No, yeah, that's crazy. That really, that sucks. Man, it was a bad day.
0: Yeah.
2: I watched it. I was watching some
1: live stream. Even if it was my dad's birthday.
0: Oh, my goodness.
2: Was it?
0: It was also my little sister's birthday. It was the day before 9/11.
1: Wow.
2: Yeah. September 10th.
0: Oh, and his birthday was my other little sister's birthday.
2: Oh, yeah, that's true. You're right.
0: We all thought that was kind of weird. I don't know. It's just silly. It's like, you know, everybody has to make things about, like, I feel like that's like everybody.
2: Main character syndrome.
0: Human nature, like to like make things connect to yourself. You know what I mean?
2: Well, that can make that literally humanizes it for you.
0: Mm-hmm. Yeah.
2: You know, and all it makes the other familiar.
0: Yeah. All Elsbeth has as far as celebrities the same birthday is Charlie Kirk and George Floyd.
2: That's such a baller combination of George Floyd and Charlie Kirk birthdays.
0: All I have is freaking Niga Higa. Like, I feel like that's the biggest one I have. Do you even know who that is? Or are you too young?
2: Yeah.
0: Oh, okay, yeah. He has the same birthday as me. Like, the main guy. Because there was two, or whatever. But he's a YouTuber that, like, most people probably don't remember. But his name was Niga Higa. N-I-G-A. H-I-G-A, just to be clear. And he's this Asian guy who just made funny skits in his bedroom. And we thought it was so funny. And, like... It's just silly looking back. I mean, I haven't looked in a long time. Like, I probably haven't looked back in 10 years, and it was eight years before that.
2: Did you ever watch Smosh?
0: No, I was not a Smosh person, luckily. He's too weird and annoying.
2: Went
0: and
2: way
0: he's
2: back.
0: Or recenter.
2: Well, the two of them. It was Ian and Anthony.
0: Yeah, I wasn't
2: I went way back, and I was just like, man.
0: That's how I felt about looking back at Shane Dawson, though.
2: Shane Dawson's actually very cringe,
0: even if you go back.
2: The PewDiePie videos.
0: And actually being watching Shane Dawson... As an adult, I started to feel like this is like literally like kind of grooming. Like,
2: it is
0: like,
2: groomy.
0: It's gross.
2: It's super groomy.
0: Like, I can't believe he was making jokes about like rape of like this puppet that was supposed to be a 5-year-old girl or something, and he would make jokes about it being hypersexual because it was raped.
1: Oh wow, that's really creepy.
0: And looking back, I was like 13 watching those videos and like laughing at the jokes. Like, it's so weird. That's literally kind of grooming, you know?
2: No, it is. It's the desensitization to stuff like that.
0: Uh-huh.
2: So, like, and then you turn around and make TV shows like Big Mouth, and you know, that's mainstream entertainment, not mm-hmm. a YouTuber.
0: Yeah. You know, like, he knows his audience, because it's like, that's possible to know, and somebody that big, they'd be, their management would be looking at that stuff, you know? Like, he knows that was mostly,
2: well,
0: like,
2: and
0: children.
2: I think that, like, oh, man, and it wasn't even that big. Shane Dawson was, like, the beginning of that MagCon VTuber, like, when people started to go to meet and greets for YouTubers.
0: Yeah.
2: It's kind of like the Shane Dawson. And those guys were just, like, making super hypersexual content for...
0: Children.
2: 12 to 14-year-old girls was, like, their main target. Especially, like, the MagCon.
0: I just remember the word MagCon.
2: It's almost like a Harry Styles adjacent kind of looking guys.
0: Oh, I see. Okay. Yeah, never heard of it. Chasing Cameron, apparently, is something that they came up with.
2: All these YouTubers who, you know, were just like pretty boys that attracted young girls and would do, or like even if they were just attractive and they make stupid videos that had bad themes, they knew what they were doing.
0: Yep.
2: And that's been a trend, but YouTubers end up getting in trouble. These kinds of YouTubers end up getting in trouble talking to underage women or children. All the time. That's like a thing. Oh, the
0: happened with Shane, or not Shane, sorry. I don't know about that about Shane Dawson. It happened with James Charles.
2: Yeah, or DDP.
0: Who's that?
2: He was a big black dude who did the same kind of skits thing.
0: Hmm. Yeah.
2: And he got caught trying to meet like a 13-year-old girl like multiple times. He got caught up on like a sting, like some you know, like the Predator operation.
0: Like
2: guys.
0: It was a cop on the other side.
2: Not a cop, but like other YouTubers.
0: Oh wow. That's crazy. The James Charles one was, you know, him trying to text a whole bunch of underage boys, like that, like they would show their DMs.
2: Yeah.
0: So it wasn't even like a Predator situation or whatever you're saying. Well, like I mean, it wasn't a like that TV show. It was just people being like, hey, I'm 14 and James Charles knows that and he's trying to hit on me. Weird stuff like that. Yeah, and he's still famous. Just the other day, he went viral for making fun of and actually like demeaning this woman. The thing is, like, in my opinion, I listened to his video and I'm like, this is probably unnecessary, but I don't disagree with like almost anything he said. So, you know, Spirit Airlines went out of business.
1: Yep.
2: No.
0: Yeah.
1: It did.
0: Just gone.
1: Recently.
0: And so, like,
2: well,
0: I forgot, it was
2: news
0: like
2: to me.
0: 17,000 people lost their jobs or something like that. I think it was like under 20,000 people, but still, thousands of people lost their jobs.
2: Man, I should have.
0: What? Spirit Airlines sucked.
2: I just feel like there should have been, there could have been some way to like borrow money from them. Well, they went out of business. I don't have to pay them back.
1: At one point, they were plane tickets or something.
2: At one point,
1: there were talks that they might combine with another airline, but the federal government rejected that.
0: Wow, I can't believe the federal government just gets to tell you no if another...
2: They probably call it a monopoly. They probably call it too big. So what's going to happen to all the Spirit, like, stuff? Is it just going to get cleared out of the airport?
1: It's probably sold off.
0: Yeah, I'm sure it'll get sold off by the company, but... So they went out of business. They have, like, kiosks
2: and, like, offices in the airports, and...
0: It will get sold, too, or, you know, like, another one will expand into it.
2: Well, it sounds like they're not going to expand into it.
0: You're so emotionally invested. It's like you're getting loose harvested over the Spirit Airlines dying.
2: Well, it's Spirit.
0: I don't know. I have no emotional attachment to it.
2: I just think it's 17,000. It's just a brand that you've seen your whole life.
0: It is crazy. Disappearing. Yeah, that part's crazy.
2: It's just a continued reflection of the world is falling apart. The world I know is dying. It's not going to be here in 20 years.
0: No one's world they knew will be there in 20 years.
2: Well, I guess, yeah, that's true. But it's really bad right now. With, you know, you add gas prices on top of, like, main sale. Like, how long were they in business?
0: When I was a kid, children would go to kids' clubs.
2: Like the Boys and Girls Clubs of America kind of thing?
0: There was this one that was just called Cowboys. It was, like, under 18 club. And then, like, when I was a kid, people would go and dance and, like, grind on each other at the Magic Wheels roller rink and listen to, like, you know, Fergie.
2: Yeah, I guess roller rinks are dead.
0: Beyonce and all those things. I actually saw that Magic Wheels still exists. I just can't believe that. But it was like, that world doesn't exist.
2: That's true.
0: Doesn't happen anymore.
2: That's true. But I don't know anybody. Spirit Airlines is a massive company. So, yeah. Like, what is that? That's a reflection of the economy, at least, right?
0: Yeah, I bet people are, you know, traveling less. Maybe that's what it is. More Free Talk Live coming up. 603-283-6160. 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
6: From Feature Story News in Brussels, I'm William Denslow. Russia's president has announced that relations with China have reached an unprecedentedly high level. President Putin's visit to Beijing comes on the heels of US President Donald Trump's high-profile summit in the Chinese capital last week. Daria Bondarchuk reports from Moscow.
7: On his state visit to China, President Putin is accompanied by a high-level delegation including 5 deputy prime ministers, 8 ministers, heads of dozens of state companies and major corporations, as well as the chief of Russia's central bank. The Russian leader said the two countries' relations have reached an unprecedentedly high level. President Xi said Russia and China should focus on long-term strategy and promote a more just and reasonable global governance system. The two leaders are discussing international issues, including ongoing crises around Iran and Ukraine, as well as bilateral energy cooperation. They have extended the long-standing agreement on friendship and are expected to sign dozens more documents, further strengthening bilateral cooperation. Daria Bondarchuk, Moscow.
6: President Trump has warned that he may have to strike Iran with another big hit. On Monday, he said he was pausing plans to restart hostilities on the insistence of Middle East leaders. They had urged restraint to allow more time for a peace deal.
8: So they called up. They had heard I made the decision. They said, sir, could you give us a couple of more days? Because we think they're being reasonable. Well, I mean, I'm saying 2 or 3 days, maybe Friday, Saturday, Sunday, something, maybe early next week, a limited period of time. Because we can't let them have a nuclear weapon. If they had a nuclear weapon, they would start with Israel. They would blow it up.
6: Indian Airlines are reportedly locked in talks with state-run oil companies, hoping to delay a massive spike in jet fuel costs as the Iran war squeezes global energy supplies. It comes as India, the world's third largest energy importer, officially ends a four-year price freeze, leaving both the aviation sector and consumers bracing for impact. Neha Punia has more.
9: The government had kept jet fuel prices capped at 25% for the month of May. Bloomberg report claiming that state-run oil companies are discussing, and I quote, whether to raise domestic jet fuel prices by as much as 25% in June. There's been no comment or clarification from the government on these claims. In India, oil makes up about two-fifths of the operating costs for airlines. Carriers have been warning of flight disruptions if the government doesn't control fuel prices, and this is coming at an important time ahead of peak travel season in India.
6: And European Union legislators have reached a provisional agreement on the terms of a trade arrangement brokered between the EU and United States. The deal was reached last summer, and Washington has grown increasingly frustrated that it's yet to come into force. From bureaus worldwide, this is FSA.
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0: 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That's 603-283-6160 to get in on the conversation this last segment of the show. 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
1: Riley O'Bell.
2: And Angelo.
0: And we were talking in the last segment about
2: robots, magic, loose farming.
0: These magic robots, they're calling
2: magic
0: them.
2: Magic robot dogs that farm your loose.
0: Where does the magic come in his startup? You know, it's called Familiar Robots.
2: Electrified Rocks.
0: Yeah, true. It's called, you know, Familiar Robots and Magic. And I think there's a lot to look into what they plan for this little being that's going to live in your house. It's not actually a being. It's a robot. It doesn't have sentience. So, and I actually argued with Dave Ridley about that before. Not argued, I'd say, but he was like, well, it's a being. I was like, I pulled up the definition of being. I was like, nope, it requires sentience. I'm pretty sure it said sentience specifically. So being definition, why isn't definition popping up? Oh man. I wanted to do that really easily and quickly, but like, you know how Google is getting worse and worse just so they can like pump their stupid
2: yes.
0: things? So a creature, an animal, or entity? Huh.
2: Well, it's not a creature, an animal, or an entity.
0: The thing is, I'm wondering now if they could say, like, oh, it's an entity in a way. You see what I mean?
2: Wouldn't an entity have, like, a soul? Or some kind of...
0: Well, you know, you can't prove the existence of a soul. It just said, okay, here's a better definition. I got an actual definition, and it says... not the state of having existence, but something that is conceivable and hence capable of existing. Something that actually exists, the totality of... Oh, no, it was creature that Dave used, and I was like, no, you can't say creature and mean...
2: I think
0: human.
2: So, because it's created.
0: No, because it says any living, sentient, or animate being. Oh, or animate. Ugh. This is ridiculous. A creature is traditionally any being, living or non-living, brought into existence by a higher power or creator. Man, I don't like it.
2: So a robot dog would be a creature.
0: But is it a being in your idea?
1: No, it has no mind.
0: So,
1: no mind that can function like ours anyway, or like an animal.
0: Yeah, I just don't like this idea.
2: Think
0: of
2: it like a D&D, not a D&D, but like a Magic the Gathering card. It'd be like... Robot dog, creature, robot.
0: I feel like that's definitely 100% true, but that wouldn't make me think, oh, this just means it's true. Like, I guess.
2: Well, but that's kind of how I'm looking at it. If that makes sense to me logically, if that's how I would see it in my mind, that's how I see it right now.
0: But if I saw Magic the Gathering, I would expect that it's a robot, but also has, like, imbued a soul inside of it. You know what I mean? Not this stupid thing. This stupid, like, fox /... But uglier, by the way. They didn't make it, like, cuter. It's like, you would think, like, humans have the ability to do anything they want. They can make a ferret, but cuter. No, it's not cuter. It's, like, more boxy, fake-looking, no mouth. I didn't even think to mention that to you guys. It has no mouth. It just has a point where its nose is, and it has a little tiny nose. No mouth. Which, I mean, they've been training us with Hello Kitty. Just kidding about them training us, but Hello Kitty has no mouth, and she's cute, so... But this thing's really not that cute. So it says here, this Wall Street Journal article about the Roomba guy's new business where he is making you have, he wants you to have robot pets with his new startup called Familiar Machines and Magic. He says, Wall Street Journal says, we're not far from a future where we have packages delivered by autonomous drones and we work alongside robots, including humanoid ones. We might also share the monitoring of loved ones with chatty robot companions. Imagine if it's not ever going to be my companion. Like, my phone is not my companion. You know what I mean?
1: No, it's a digital tool.
0: They make it shaped like a human. It's not my companion either. Imagine if your Apple Watch grew legs. This is like talking to the biggest normie in the world. Imagine if your Apple Watch grew legs and could follow you around, not merely vibrating to remind you to stand up every half hour.
1: Oh, man.
0: That's crazy. People do that.
1: That is crazy.
0: Do people do that?
2: Yeah. Well, office people.
0: I guess
2: it's not that bad.
0: I guess it's like a good idea. I have alarms that just tell me what time it is. So that way I'm not like, it's 1 o'clock and then it's 7 o'clock and I'm like, it's 1 o'clock internally. Cause like, I'm just bad at that. Like I have something wrong with me genuinely. So I have alarms for
2: the like, passage of time just doesn't register
0: half the time, most of the time or whatever. I don't understand that.
2: You're just out here existing. You're like, oh, 1 second is 1 o'clock and then, the next it's seven and you're like, yeah. Wow.
1: When Where did the day go?
0: When the sun goes down in the like middle of the day, it's a lot easier for me to know what time it is, but and it's just like depressing. I don't even want to know. Just want to go back to bed. But recently I've been like, wow, it's still bright outside and it's 7 p.m., but it's like that can make it feel like it's like 4 p.m.
2: That's true. That's true.
0: So, yeah, imagine if your Apple Watch grew legs and could follow you around.
2: Well, think about what if your Apple Watch saved your life?
0: What do you...
2: Your humanoid Apple Watch, like... pulled you off a cliff edge or pushed you out of the way of a car or...
0: That might make you erroneously feel feelings towards it as
2: become,
0: if it was a human
2: or
0: a
2: companion. Yeah, you become attached to it as a companion.
0: Erroneously, maybe it might make you feel that way. You know what I mean? Like, you would be having these feelings
2: well,
0: that are meant...
2: Well, you would be attached, but
0: yes,
2: I mean,
0: but
2: they wouldn't.
0: The biological need to be attached is reciprocal. It's not supposed to be this one-way street. That's why you grow out of being connected or attached to these stuffed animals. Like, you don't just stay like that for life. Like, if that thing was really alive, if I was really feeding my stuffed animals when I ate like I thought as a kid, you know, I wouldn't just grow out of that and, like, have them go rot in a closet or toy box somewhere until my mom throws them away, you know, that I'd be like, you cannot get rid of this. You know, you see what I mean?
2: Yeah.
0: So, like, clearly, we know this on a, you know, deep level. It's just that people can get their, you know, their
2: wires
0: systems,
2: crossed.
0: No, they can get them hijacked by people with nefarious, in my opinion. This is nefarious. You know, nefarious aims and motives. There we go. You see what I mean? Do you agree?
2: Yeah. Well, I could also see it as like the parasocial relationship. You know, like you're attached to these people that you watch online.
0: Yeah.
2: And you feel like you know them.
0: Mm-hmm.
2: Well, you have no clue.
0: Yeah.
2: You know? So if you ever meet them, it's like don't meet your heroes kind of thing, right? Because you know them completely parasocially. You've become attached to this idea of who this person is.
0: Yeah, and it can get really unhealthy with people that don't have like, you know...
2: Boundaries?
0: Yeah, people that don't understand, like, they haven't developed correctly. Like, and I bet this can make you develop way worse.
2: It makes
0: you think
2: almost like the girl
0: this.
2: Who shot Selena.
0: Yeah, exactly.
2: The woman, not the girl.
0: Yeah. Mm-hmm. So, if your Apple Watch grew legs and could follow you around, instead of just vibrating, it could playfully nuzzle your hand to remind you to stand up every 30 minutes. The upsides are obvious, though so are some concerns. We're seeing over-reliance on technology to address our emotional needs, it leads to a litany of harms. And they have like a thing that links to, which is another Wall Street Journal, over 4,732 messages. He fell in love with an AI chatbot, now he's dead. That's another thing that linked to with the litany of harms link. When pressed on this, Engel, which is Colin Engel, the man who invented this familiar robots and magic startup and the familiar, the machine that he wants to sell to people. When pressed on this, Engel and partners emphasize that the familiar's wordless interactions inherently soften its approach, making it more like R2-D2 than Megan. Do you guys know what Megan is?
2: Yeah. Yeah.
1: I did not.
2: It's like a half a head, or not half a head, like an upper torso.
1: Okay.
2: Robot lady that you talked to, right?
0: I thought that this was a full body little kid. Megan with a 3, the movie, it was a doll.
2: Thinking about what's the name of the AI robot that has like the human face robot that you can talk to. It's like a lady. They put a wig on it because...
0: I haven't not heard of this. This is the Megan one. It's a horror movie, so it's not real. It's kind of like Chucky, like it's a similar idea to Chucky. It's supposed to be like funny and horror movie. It's like this like realistic child doll that kind of looks like an American Girl doll, and it, you know, goes around murders people or whatever because it's a horror movie. But yeah, that he's saying it's more like R2-D2 than that, because it's just like R2-D2 just beeps at you instead of actually speaking words. But that doesn't really change anything to me. Maybe it literally does change something on the, like, neurological level. Like, you're not, like, going to connect to something that beeps as much as something that talks.
2: I mean, know? People are attached to R2-D2, and he's not real.
0: That's a good point. So, while it's early days for familiar machines, the company's goals are ambitious. The history of companion robots is littered with e-waste carcasses, including Sony's Aibo, A-I-B-O, Ugobi's Sauropod Pleo. Stop making up words, people. And the souped-up smart speaker known as Jibo. Seriously, why do they all have, like, a similar name? That's weird.
2: That makes me think of BMO from,
0: From Adventure Time.
2: Yeah.
1: Oh, man. Crazy.
0: Aibo, Pleo, and Jibo. What the heck is... Why would all these different
2: millennial
0: companies
2: slop.
0: Have this?
2: Millennial slop naming conventions.
0: But they're all, like, different companies, so it just kind of makes me think it's, like, something weird, you know? The biggest reason robot pets don't succeed is that flesh and blood pets are plentiful and do a great job addressing their humans' needs. This time is different, insists Chris Jones, the company co-founder and iRobot's former chief technology officer. To explain why, he cites pet waste. Yeah, like, because you have to clean up your dog's poop, and that's why we need robots.
2: Or, like, it makes me think of cow farts. Did you know that we released more methane gas blowing up the Nord Stream 2 pipeline than, like, all of the cows combined multiple times over?
0: Really? By we, do you mean Joe Biden?
2: Surprised. Joe Biden's the CIA, yes.
0: Yeah.
1: Not surprised.
0: That's crazy.
2: Or, I mean, we as us collectively as the human race, whoever did it, the humans put more CO methane gas by blowing up that pipeline than all of the cows on Earth combined multiple times over.
0: And we're all still fine.
2: In 30 seconds.
0: Yeah, but we're all still fine. I'm pretty sure the world didn't melt, you know?
2: Yeah. Well, he's already talking about what we talked about when we started this segment. Or not segment, but this article. They don't want you to have pets.
0: Yeah, and actually, I found out another reason that they are just traumatized by, or they have this hatred towards pets and they don't want it. It says, to explain why, he cites pet waste, not only a downside of real pet ownership, but something early Roombas were infamous for transforming into a homeowner's worst nightmare. So he has beef against dog because Roombas...

0: I just feel like I saw it enough
1: pretty bad.
0: On the internet to where it was like, how do you people keep letting this happen?
1: Yeah. It's just that I used to clean a house where they just like left animal poop upstairs, but they were rich people. That like the dad was the drummer of a country band. They had this huge house. They lived on a golf course and they would just let their animals like leave poops up. They were like small dogs. So it was like, ew, but it wasn't like,
0: urine into the floorboards. And
1: I don't think that they peed in the house. They just pooped up there. And it was like, I would tell the lady I worked with, I was like, and they had like some poops up there. And she was just like, yeah, it's always been like that. They don't seem to be that good. It's like, they just let the kids like have these toys that are animals. You know what I mean?
0: No, because that's what it is. And it's sad for the dog. But that's the reality is we have dominion over animals. You're going to run into dogs that have sad situations. Yeah. I'm sorry.
1: Yeah, I don't think that it was that sad for the animals, honestly. They had like these giant rooms to live in. They're just pooping on it and just waiting for the cleaners to clean it instead of their moms, because the mom was, you know, some fabulous woman or whatever. Didn't want to spend her time doing that, I guess, but still. It's almost anything more sad for the kids. Like, teach your kids some, like, self-responsibility.
0: Part of having a pet as a kid is learning how to take care of something that isn't you, because it's really kind of proto-training you to have your own kids.
1: Me and my siblings.
0: Right, the responsibility of taking care of something that's alive, that was reliant on you for food and nurturing, and, you know, it teaches you those things. And I think you can kind of tell people who had pets and who didn't as kids, who didn't get that. It's emotional learning. It is 100% emotional learning.
1: Me and my siblings taught a bird to fly. We would go upstairs and throw it down over the balcony onto the couch, and it was like trying in the air, and then eventually it started flying.
0: And then you guys just let it outside and it did its
1: thing? We kept it for like months, and its name was Baby, and it's because my mom found it in a state where its mom wasn't going to be able to help it, so she brought it inside and she would feed it.
0: Yeah, if you find one that's fallen out of the nest early, it's cooked.
1: So we had Baby for like several months, and then we finally let it fly away. It flew away, and it came and landed on our neighbor's shoulder, who doesn't like animals or anybody really, and he just like came over like, I think this belongs to you guys, and like we were like, took it back in and had it for a few more days, and we're like, all right, but Baby, you're a grown bird now and you really gotta go. So the second time we let go, it went. I don't know if that means it couldn't survive in the wild. It was a robin.
0: It probably figured itself out.
1: Yeah, it was so sweet. We love that bird so much. But anyways, yeah, exactly. It's like,
2: that must have been really cute to nurture a bird.
0: Especially if it got smoked by a cat in the first 24 hours. And you set it up for
2: birds are
0: just complete devastation.
1: It still had a life it wouldn't have had. And we had all this fun with it. You know?
0: Yeah, yeah.
1: It just couldn't stay in the house. And it was a...
0: No way.
1: ...adult robin. So... This guy, he hates pets because it was a problem in his first business venture.
0: This sounds like a super villain for, like, do you guys remember Krypton, the super dog?
1: No.
0: It's just Superman's dog. It was like a cartoon TV show. And this just sounds like he would
1: be the main super villain
0: is the guy trying to get rid of all dogs on Earth.
1: Oh my gosh.
0: With his robot dog.
1: That's so true. Just a few years ago, the AI on the Roomba struggled to recognize objects on the floor like socks or a pet's whoopsie.
0: That's what we'll call it.
1: Today, vision-based and generative AI systems, by contrast, can take in entire scenes in ways unimaginable when Jones was working on Robot Vax. He said, it took a huge amount of work to recognize just a very small number of categories of objects that Roomba might encounter. Today, with the latest AI models, we essentially get an enormously rich understanding of the world around us and in your house. I added that last part. That includes not just the objects, but people, facial expressions, gaze and pose, gestures, and the broader context of their behavior. And it shows a person petting it, and it's like closing its eyes like... It's like loving the pets. Just ridiculous. You're wasting energy.
0: Yeah, that does sound like a huge waste of energy.
1: Yeah.
0: You know, I was actually... the robot dogs makes me think I watched this video. This guy was able to just hack into the Boston Dynamic dogs.
1: Oh, creepy.
0: Like those four-legged sentry dogs that they have.
1: Creepy, yeah.
0: I guess he figured out that, yeah, you can just pull up and hack into the Wi-Fi, and if you do it right, you can take control of the entire dog.
1: That's...
0: And also,
1: crazy.
0: The dog is sending a bunch of information to a bunch of different servers that the company that is using them didn't even know it was sending this information to these different servers.
1: That's ridiculous.
0: He got into them, a whole bunch of the security on them is in the

0: toilet. You can hack these little AI robot dogs. It's like child's play to somebody who kind of knows what they're doing.
1: Yeah. When Ian was a kid, he hacked into the teacher's computers. And when they found from the student computer, he hacked into the teacher's computers. And instead of like getting mad at him, they just were like, "We think you should be in advanced classes." And so that was actually kind of a cool thing that public school teacher did.
2: Yeah, that's probably a better way to handle it than disciplining him.
1: Yeah.
0: That makes me think of that movie War Games.
1: I don't know.
0: This kid like ends up like hacking into or somehow getting into a nuclear silos control systems.
1: Hmm.
0: Through like a video game or like a computer program.
1: Oh, wow. That's the end of the president.
0: It was like a Cold War era movie where it's like, you know, oh, we're going to nuke each other on accident.
1: Oh, my gosh. Scary. Scary stuff, because they really scared people about that, too, and Lush farmed them when nobody got nuked. Well, since then.
0: Yeah. Sorry, Japan.
1: Mm-hmm. Before then, but yes. Or yes, but not since then. So this guy Jones describes two scenarios for when a familiar's owner comes home. In the first, the person bends down with arms open wide, ready for a hug. In the second, the person is rushed with an armful of groceries, no time for robo-snuggles. The familiar will know whether to run up or to hang back. Guess what? Coconut doesn't. He just jumps on your legs and jumps up on you because he loves you and he's not a robot. And
2: that's what dogs do. They're supposed to be all furry and loving and jump around and have lots of fun.
1: He wants to smell what you're holding and he doesn't care that you're struggling. He's like, "What's in the bags? Anything for me?"
0: Yeah, and there's nothing.
2: Where are my treats, Mom?
0: There's nothing that a quick get out of the way to your dog. If he's a well-trained dog, won't just like get out of your way.
1: Yeah, it's not like we need a solution to this. If that's what you're saying. Unlike our smart speakers or other stationary robots and sensors, the familiar will be able to amble around our homes, watching us all the time. That's freaking weird to say it like that. This will help it build what its makers call a social graph, how people in households relate to one another and what their relationship is to the familiar itself. Why do we need that? Why do we need a robot doing this and measuring these things? It's silly. You know, I mean, like, it's just like people, this is unnecessary.
0: It's part of the end process of empirical sciences, right? If we're going to boil everything down to just math, then we're going to even just boil our human interactions down to nothing but math
1: data,
0: and we'll graph it. Yeah, it's data
1: to sell.
0: Yeah. We'll boil everything down to data. It's just data. You know, the love you have for your siblings and your pets and your spouse is just data.
1: Or
0: it's just raw data,
1: like,
0: for us to collect.
1: If it erroneously collects some data and it's like the dad is abusive, you know?
0: Yeah.
1: Like the dad is like mentally or, you know, like emotionally abusive.
0: Or it could be your dad could that men are men and women are women, and it could be cataloged as the dad being mentally and emotionally abusive.
1: Yeah, I mean, why do
0: you know,
1: need
0: as
1: this?
0: Soon as you consider whatever is wrong speak in the moment as abusive or like, you know, a problem thing to do and you're going to get flagged. It's part of the social credit system that they're building for us. You know, it's just this panopticon of surveillance and social credit to keep you in the box, eating the bugs and disconnected from reality as much as they can have you.
1: After all of this that it's said so far, this article, and all the things that we clearly have problems with, the next headline is almost just funny. It says, "The privacy question." Yeah. Finally, you're just now questioning this, Wall Street Journal. A robot pet that can walk into any home of your house, always regarding you with cute camera eyes and sensitive microphone ears, could easily threaten our privacy. The company's founders insist that they're taking a privacy-first approach. I'm sure they do. Yeah.
2: Sure they are.
1: By default, it doesn't send any data to the cloud, says Ira Renfrew, Familiar Machines co-founder and chief product officer. As with the Roomba, it will ask permission if it ever needs access to the internet, he adds. Processing all of that.
0: So that means somebody could just turn that off at some point.
1: What off?
0: The need to ask for permission.
1: I don't know if you'll be able. Oh, the need to ask. I see.
0: I need an
1: like
0: update.
1: Like with iPhone, there you can go and ask it to do so many things up to a certain amount, but you can't ever like get it to completely not do the things it wants to do, to listen to you and to,
0: yeah.
1: Like I went and turned off Siri and everything else like that. And, still every once in a while, I like my phone, it just knows something I know it shouldn't know. You know what I mean?
0: Yeah.
1: can't remember an example of that right now. I'm not even just talking about like, oh, I was just talking about this and I saw an ad, or I was just talking about that and I saw a YouTube video. Like,
0: oh, this makes me.
1: Oh, knowing my location when I thought I turned it off in every way. Yeah, go ahead.
0: Well, I called my friend. I was my best friend, and we're splitting the HBO Max. I was like, dude, I'll pay for half of it if we can share passwords, because YouTube is just not hitting like it used to. And I want to watch like good TV again. So we restarted The Sopranos. But anyways, we were talking, and I made a joke about, well, not a joke. I was telling him about how I'm fat. And
1: you guys don't make a joke about
0: it. Well, we were laughing about it. And anyways, I get the HBO password, and all the ads are for GLP-1s.
1: Oh, my God.
0: All of the ads, over and over and over again.
2: Oh, man, that's crazy.
0: I mean, I get it. I get it.
1: That's bad for privacy.
0: Yeah, that's crazy.
1: The GLP-1s are so bad, but that's, you know, another
0: show.
1: Yeah,
0: isn't that freaky? We said it on the phone to each other.
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0: warned that he may have to strike Iran with another big hit. On Monday, he said he was pausing plans to restart hostilities on the insistence of Middle East leaders. They had urged restraint to allow more time for a peace deal.
1: So they called up. They had heard I made the decision. They said, sir, could you give us a couple of more days? Because we think they're being reasonable. Well, I mean, I'm saying 2 or 3 days, maybe Friday, Saturday, Sunday, something, maybe early next week, a limited period of time. Because we can't let them have a nuclear weapon. If they had a nuclear weapon, they would start with Israel. They would blow it up.
0: Indian Airlines are reportedly locked in talks with state-run oil companies, hoping to delay a massive spike in jet fuel costs as the Iran war squeezes global energy supplies. It comes as India, the world's third largest energy importer, officially ends a 4-year price freeze, leaving both the aviation sector and consumers bracing for impact. Nihar Punia has more.
2: The government had kept jet fuel prices capped at 25% for the month of May. Bloomberg report claiming that state-run oil companies are discussing, and I quote, whether to raise domestic jet fuel prices by as much as 25% in June. There's been no comment or clarification from the government on these claims. In India, oil makes up about 2/5 of the operating costs for airlines. Carriers have been warning of flight disruptions if the government doesn't control fuel prices, and this is coming at an important time ahead of peak travel season in India.
0: And European Union legislators have reached a provisional agreement on the terms of a trade arrangement brokered between the EU and United States. The deal was reached last summer, and Washington has grown increasingly frustrated that it's yet to come into force. From bureaus worldwide, this is FSN.
3: With FSN Spotlight, I'm Simon Marks. One more time today, we're going to look back at last week's state visit to China by President Trump. What was it all about? Rana Mitter thinks he knows. He's with the Harvard Kennedy School and the author of China's Good War, How World War II is Shaping a New Nationalism.
4: President Trump doesn't seem to be looking for any kind of existential clash between China and the United States. For instance, the language that you heard at the beginning of the Biden administration, perhaps not so much by the end, about having a league of democracies versus, you know, autocracies, that's not at all the kind of language that we put forward. It is very clear that the Trump doctrine is very much fixated on dealing with the trade deficit specifically, but it really does concentrate in that area. And I think because this administration, above all, is one where, in the end, the president decides what the tone is going to be, one imagines that it has to have been the case that he's decided that the trade deficit comes first and foremost, and the other elements, including Taiwan, AI, Iran, and all the other things, that fentanyl, which were on the agenda as well, would be second to that. And it's worth noting that for all the things in the, you know, 3-4 days since the end of the summit that have entered the headlines as being forthcoming, it is that sale of agricultural products that seem to be dominating the headlines.
3: And that story will develop further in September when President Xi makes his visit to the United States.
0: The main news again. Russia's president has announced that relations with China have reached an unprecedentedly high level. President Putin's visit to Beijing comes on the heels of US President Donald Trump's high-profile summit in the Chinese capital last week. President Trump has warned he may have to strike Iran with another big hit. And European Union legislators have reached a provisional agreement on the terms of a trade arrangement brokered between the EU and US. And that's the latest feature story news. William Denslow reporting.
5: The Tour de France will be disappointed to hear that the race has been put on hold for an indefinite amount of time, as many of the world's top cyclists are currently riding over to the creek to check out cool bugs. Our Chad Williams is live in Bergerac, France.
6: Thanks, Rachel. Roads that should be full of bikers are empty this afternoon. Right now, the riders were supposed to be here making the climb up the legendary Mont Ventoux, but instead, they rode into the woods after German cyclist André Greipel heard that there were a bunch of stick bugs down at the creek, and then everybody wanted to go down there and throw rocks at them. That's when Dmitry Muravyev reportedly skinned his knee but didn't care, and Irish champion Nicholas Roach announced he saw this big weird frog with like an extra arm or something, but it was hard to tell because it hopped away too fast. Race officials have not put a time frame on when the event will pick up again.
7: People keep saying that this is going to delay the race, but if I know these boys like I think I do, they're going to find some awesome shortcut through someone's backyard.
8: This is the Onion News Network.
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0: 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Tonight in the studio is Lori,
1: Mr. Penguin,
2: and Richie Rich.
0: So I'm sure there's a lot to talk about today, as there is every day in the current world we live in.
2: Is there?
0: I feel like
2: we've talked about everything that could possibly be talked about.
0: You would think so, but every day something more stupid happens.
1: I'm kind of sick of talking, to be honest. Like,
0: you're in the wrong place.
1: I know, right? Like, it's just like everybody's constantly talking. And it's always stupid stuff, and it's like, I'm sick of it. Like, I like block out like half of what's going on in the world.
2: Stop hanging out with people and just get a robot boyfriend.
0: They're making those now, I hear. Robot boyfriends, robot dogs, robot everything.
1: I can actually deal with my own boyfriend because, like, we get along perfectly, but, like, or almost perfectly, but, like...
0: Well, if it was a robot, it'd be perfect. There would be no almost.
1: It's mostly other people, and particularly non-libertarians. But, yeah, like, it's just like... And even the libertarians, they go on and on about the same stupid stuff that the rest of the population's going on about that I'm sick of hearing about. So even if I don't want to talk about it or hear about it or think about it, it's like... Everybody else has overdone it, and they're just kind of following along, and it's like, okay, we've done this again and again and again. We did this in the 90s. Why are we doing it? Why are we talking about this again?
0: Because there's nothing new ever.
1: Everything's
0: a repeat.
1: It is.
0: Forever.
1: It's literally a repeat. Yeah. A lot of stuff is definitely a repeat.
2: Mm-hmm. I would absolutely repeat the 90s.
0: I would too. If I had to pick, like, when I would choose to go back to, it would probably be the 90s.
2: Plug me into the Matrix, make it 1999 again.
1: I mean, yeah, I don't know. Like, there was a lot of stuff that was, like, so stupid about the 90s too. And but we're repeating it. And it's just like, the problem now is that, like, oh, we have to go through this again. It's like, even though the results in some cases were good in the 90s, it's like, I don't think they're going to be good this time around. So it's like, I don't know.
0: I feel like, I'm just nostalgic for it because I was dumb kid.
1: Weren't paying attention?
0: Right. I was a dumb kid, so I didn't know.
1: I was paying attention. There were so many dumb things in the 90s, and it's like some of this stuff, like, we haven't repeated exactly more recently, I don't think, but, like, it was just like things like the one example I'm thinking of is linking links. It's illegal to link to stuff, right?
0: And what?
1: If you post a link, you can be committing a crime.
0: Here?
2: In America?
1: Right, like, most people don't even know this, but yeah, there was a ruling in the 90s. I mean, it didn't hit the Supreme Court or anything like that, but, you know, it may have gone to the Superior Court or something like that in, I don't know, New York or something like that. But basically, it was a case with 2600, which is a hacker magazine, and they posted links to something called the ECSS, which is a program to decrypt DVDs.
0: Okay.
1: And originally they posted the source code for it, and you think this would be a free speech issue, and, you know, because, you know, source code is speech, right? There's a court ruling on that. But anyway, somehow, because it cracks encryption, it's like somehow excluded or something, which is ridiculous because there's nothing in the Constitution that would make an exception for that. So if you pass a law that says you can't do that, well, the Constitution should overrule it from a free speech, right? So anyway, nonetheless, they've basically banned it. So anything that can crack encryption. Anyway, so that's what this program did. And so the court ruled originally they had to stop distributing the source code or something like that. So they did. But then they started linking to other people who had posted the source code. Mm-hmm. The court ordered them to stop linking to it. So they just posted the URLs, but not hyperlinks. So, like, you couldn't click on them.
2: Nice.
1: And then the court ruled they couldn't do that either.
0: Well, that's ridiculous.
1: Anyway, so this isn't the only time this is.
2: So they put a space between the dot and the word. So it wasn't right? This actual hyperlink or the actual thing.
1: Anyway, well, this ruling has been applied in other cases as well. Over the years, like, there was a case with a reporter and they copied and pasted a link from a hacker who had gained access to something, and the reporter got convicted for posting a link to something he didn't even know what it was.
0: That's
1: ridiculous. Like a chat room.
2: I wasn't a nerd in the 90s.
1: Anyway.
2: So well, I missed all of
1: that.
0: I was not
1: in the 90s, that particular. Well, the ECSS and the 2600.
2: We're talking about the 90s.
1: Well, that was, but the other one with the reporter came later. That was probably like early 2000s, something like that.
2: That's a whole different generation.
0: Yeah.
1: But there's also the linking. There used to be sites that would link to, like, pirated content. Same thing. That's also illegal.
2: That's the Pirate Bay, evaded captivity for decades.
1: Yeah, and it's not like they've been effective at, like, stomping it out, but it's the point that it's they're letting this stand as basically being illegal, and it's like it shouldn't be. Anyway,
0: lots of things are illegal that shouldn't be, though.
1: Oh yeah, for sure. I agree. And it's
2: you think it's okay to give people directions to the drug dealer?
0: Would you download a car?
2: Yes.
1: Yes. Right? Like,
2: that's a dumb question.
0: Right.
2: If I could get a free car via a download,
0: absolutely.
2: Yes. Everyone would download a car.
0: That's right.
1: So for people who didn't live through the 90s or early 2000s, there was an ad that came out by the copyright cartels, which is, you know, Hollywood basically, that was said something to the effect you wouldn't download a car, trying to get people not to pirate stuff.
2: Don't copy that, floppy.
0: It was like,
1: It had basically the exact opposite effect of everybody now wants to download a
0: It was saying pirating is stealing. Would you steal a car? It was like trying to
1: equate the same thing.
0: Right.
1: Stealing.
0: If I steal your car, you don't have a car anymore.
1: First of all, what is stealing? Stealing is not copying something. Stealing is depriving somebody of something else.
0: That's right.
1: That's
2: removal of the original.
1: Nobody actually, when you make a copy of something, the person who originally had that copy still has that copy. You just have a copy of it, right?
0: Right.
1: So they're not deprived of anything. The whole concept.
2: Hold on,
1: propaganda.
2: It's okay then for the United States government to print money because they're not depriving you of the money you already have.
0: Yes, they are, because they're lowering the value of it.
2: So the same with the copy then. You devalue the original.
1: No.
0: You're not directly devaluing the original.
2: You're devaluing the original.
0: You're not directly devaluing the original.
1: So if the
2: Wu-Tang album that Martin Shkreli had was like just leaked via torrents,
1: I think that wouldn't be
2: $1 million album anymore.
1: I think the answer to this is let's just have our own solution to money. Because we don't want it in the government's hands anyway, because you know they're gonna do the wrong thing.
2: You just know that it devalues it when they print more of it, so making copies.
1: There are better solutions to money than U.S. currency or fiat, right? Or government currency. And that would be things like Bitcoin and cryptocurrencies and Monero and gold backs. Gold backs are a physical currency, basically, that have gold embedded in them. So they're not backed by gold. The government can't come in and steal it from you, short of physically coming and stealing it from you. They can't devalue it.
2: Right. But if they found a new source of gold, it would be inherently devalued.
1: There is a risk, but it's a natural risk, not something that's built into the currency.
0: Right.
1: So
2: I'm just saying, like any time you duplicate a thing, you devalue the original. Goes for CDs or dollars.
0: Funnily enough, I have this story, my first story that I was wanting to talk about, and it's kind of tangentially related.
2: Segway.
0: Yeah.
2: Good job, Lori. Thanks. Welcome back.
0: Thanks. It's from Tom's Hardware.
2: Reputable news source.
0: Yeah. Actually, this time. Right?
1: What, did we have an unreputable story?
0: I mean,
1: lots of unreputable stories in here. But yeah.
0: Any mainstream.
2: For those who don't listen to their own show, it's a gag.
0: So this says, Utah, first state to hold websites liable for users who mask their location with VPNs. Law goes into effect designed to prevent bypassing age checks.
1: Okay, I want to say something on air right now. My company sells a VPN service, and we have come out with a statement saying we will absolutely not comply with these laws.
0: Yep.
1: So go to thinkpenguin.com, click on the networking section, and subscribe to Penguin VPN service. And
2: before they go out of business.
1: Yeah, before we go out of business.
2: By getting raided by the government.
1: Right? Before we get raided.
0: A segue and a plug. Look at that.
1: Yeah.
0: We're doing radio.
1: I know, right? I'm sorry. It was just a great opportunity.
0: It's a perfect,
1: there, and
0: perfect.
1: I just can't stand, you know, I don't think VPN operators are going to comply with these laws. They're simply going to not operate in these jurisdictions.
0: Mm-hmm.
1: But, you know, I mean, obviously New Hampshire doesn't have this law, and it's unlikely to get this law, but we don't operate in any of the states that have this law either. And if they came out with this law and we had servers in those states, we would get rid of them, right?
2: Does Penguin VPN have international locations?
1: Oh, yeah. Yeah, okay. Sure. Definitely.
0: They're not holding the company that provides the VPN liable. They're holding the website that is supposed to do the age verification liable. Yeah.
1: What?
0: Right.
2: That makes no sense.
0: I know. Well,
1: I'm sorry. What?
2: Let's get into it.
0: Right.
1: But wait, wouldn't that be the VPN provider?
0: No. Like, so if Facebook needs to verify that you're of a certain age and somebody uses a VPN and like,
2: in a country where that's not the jurisdiction?
0: Right, right.
1: Oh, I see. So Facebook would have to block the VPN providers, basically.
0: Right.
1: Yeah.
0: Yes, or Facebook is not liable.
1: Okay. Gotcha.
0: But not the VPN.
2: Which they can do.
0: Yeah.
2: Like, they can do it.
1: No, actually, they can't.
0: Oh.
1: So,
2: they can.
1: Well, hold on. So let's back up a second. You have to understand how that whole IP system works. So you can block IP ranges that are known, but you can't block IP addresses that you don't know, right? Because,
2: yeah.
1: So
2: sometimes I sign into SoundCloud, and SoundCloud goes like, your IP has been blocked because sure. it's a known VPN right. IP. So and I went, well,
1: let
2: son
1: me
2: of a
1: explain
2: gun,
1: how
2: I have to switch my location right. on my VPN.
1: Let me explain how they're doing this or how they could do this and have it be more effective than maybe how they are doing it.
2: Okay.
1: So you could block every single IP address basically that's coming from a known what are called, I'm trying to think what the specific technical terms would be. I'm not going to get this right, but anyway.
2: The listener doesn't care.
1: Doesn't matter. Hosting companies, right? These VPNs are operated by hosting companies or cloud providers or whatever. And those IP addresses are on a different set of IP addresses or a different range of IP addresses than, say, AT&T, your home AT&T internet connection or your cellular AT&T internet connection or your Comcast connection.
2: So Facebook would have to get access to those and then block them.
1: Well, right. But the problem is if you start mixing IP address IPs from ranges that are not like hosting provider IP address ranges, you won't know if you're blocking a just a regular user or you're blocking a user of a VPN service.
2: Well, to be on the safe side, right, to avoid liability, you just block the regular user. Right.
1: But then you block everybody in the world and you'd have no users. Do you see the problem?
2: It would be a challenge.
1: This is a problem that is affecting VPN users, but it is not technically, there's no effective way at solving this problem is basically what it comes down to.
0: Okay.
1: If these laws take effect, at some point you're going to have VPN providers who, let me back up a second and say, there's already VPN providers who provide IP addresses that are AT&T and Comcast and, you know, your regular IP addresses that are in your normal, your normal residential IP address ranges, basically. And so if they're already VPN providers doing that, what do you think is going to happen if these laws start becoming a problem? You're going to end up having more VPN providers basically getting IP addresses that are in ranges that are part of the residential range, IP range, as opposed to part of the hosting, you know, IP range.
2: Or you will see consolidation as the non-provider, the non-residential VPN providers go out of business.
1: Right.
2: As consumers naturally migrate
1: sure.
2: to VPNs.
1: That's right. That's right. And
0: so is there no way to solve this problem that they could potentially come up with?
1: I don't think so. I think this is basically an unsolvable problem.
2: Cat and mouse game.
1: Like from a legal perspective, like, or from a practical, technical perspective, I don't think there's any way they're going to be able to fundamentally tell whether somebody's coming from a VPN or not, okay. Without having massive collateral damage, which, yeah, I mean.
2: Well, you're talking about the government, though. The government doesn't care
0: right.
2: about
0: they
2: the collateral damage.
0: Right. They make laws
2: right.
0: that don't make any sense because they
2: right.
0: don't know what they're talking
2: sure.
0: about.
2: Facebook has to comply. Sure. Right. Facebook can then sue, and the government will adjust the law accordingly.
0: Or not,
2: based on Facebook's feedback, or just collect the fee from Facebook, which will then be built into whatever the cost of running Facebook is.
0: Mm-hmm.
2: Etc.
0: So it says Utah's online age verification amendments, formerly Senate Bill 73, take effect on May 6th, making the state the first in the U.S. to explicitly target VPN use as part of age verification legislation. Signed by Governor Spencer Cox on March 19th, the controversial law establishes that a user is considered to be accessing a website from Utah if they are physically located there, regardless of whether they use a VPN or proxy to mask their IP address. It also prohibits covered websites from sharing instructions on how to use a VPN to bypass age checks.
2: They should just overload Utah and have all the VPNs, like, have all your VPN addresses be
1: so
2: Utah addresses.
1: How do you guys interpret that? Do you guys interpret that as you can't provide instructions on how to use a VPN?
0: Yes.
1: Or is it only if you target it towards bypassing age checks?
0: I think that they'll use it quite broadly and just say you're not allowed to say that. But that causes a big problem.
1: So that's a speech issue. That's a First Amendment issue.
0: Yeah, but I mean, even if it's just pertaining to bypassing age checks, this is just information.
1: Yeah.
0: They're not telling you, hey, go do this. If they say you can do this, this shouldn't be a problem. But that's another problem because a lot of these like online streamers and stuff using YouTube, which requires age verification for certain things, are what's the word? They're promoting these VPN services like NordVPN and stuff. And they're getting paid promotions and it's built into their videos. So how are they going to deal with that?
1: They would have to cut out. They have to go back and re-upload those videos and cut out those ads.
0: It's
1: in order,
0: absurd.
1: Like, in theory.
0: Like, is this going to be retroactive? Are they going to have to do this for
2: all
0: of their videos?
1: It's not practical. There's no way. When you have thousands of videos that you've uploaded, and these are like, I mean, they take, you know, very little amount of time to make, so there's tons of them for any individual gamer who's got a channel like that.
0: Right.
1: And even people who don't have a gaming channel who upload videos, there's still, you're talking about thousands of videos in many cases, and it's sometimes the videos take longer to make, but the point is that there's still no practical solution to this problem.
0: Mm-hmm. So we do have a caller, so we're going to see maybe they have some thoughts on this.
2: Doubt it.
0: Ricky, you're on the radio. Are you?
2: Did you press the right button?
0: Maybe not. It's my first day back.
3: Brother!
0: Oh, there we go. I did it.
3: There we go. Sister Laurie, thank you.
0: Yeah.
3: Thank you. I appreciate that. Brother Penguin and Brother Richard, good evening.
2: Good evening. For the record, I did receive an email, but I don't think it was from Ricky. So the email does work, and Ricky still has not fulfilled his obligation.
3: No, wait a minute. Richie, I use my real name. Does it say crypto wallet in the subject?
2: No, it was a YouTube video to Bitch Better Have My Money.
3: Okay, well, that's not correct. I did send the email, Richie.
0: Someone sent it to you.
2: Okay, well, I did not receive it.
3: I sent it. Well, it was sent.
1: Did you check your spam folder?
2: I'll check it now.
3: Yeah, it says crypto wallet in the subject. It was sent under my real name.
2: On what date?
3: The 8th.
1: And what providers are we talking about? Because it might be they're blocking all emails.
2: Okay, so ironically, I did receive an email on the 8th, but it was not a crypto wallet. It was to the YouTube video. So if that was you.
3: Well, it says crypto wallet in the subject.
2: No, the only thing I got in on the 8th was the YouTube video. So
1: what's the email provider?
3: Who, mine?
1: No, his. Richie's.
0: Like you're using Gmail?
2: Yeah, Gmail. Yeah.
1: I wonder if Gmail's, I suspect Gmail may be blocking like emails that have the word Bitcoin in it for spam, okay. Like because there's a lot of fraudsters. And
2: so I will retract. It is in the spam folder.
1: Oh, it is. Okay, so they just spammed it. They didn't actually.
2: I will deal with this off the air, and I retract that you hadn't sent anything. But ironically, I did receive a link to a YouTube video on the 8th.
3: What happened?
2: Again, you sent it on the same date as somebody else.
1: You guys might want to tell people what you're talking about and why.
2: I feel like we go over this all the time, and I don't want to keep rehashing.
3: Well, you don't have to, really.
1: All right, we'll drop it then.
3: I got your 15 dash in the wallet.
2: Okay. I will deal with this off air, but I retract the previous statement. I did find it in the spam folder.
3: Okay.
0: So now will you change your email address to Ricky is a man of honor and has paid off his debt?
2: No, because I'll just delete that email address once we settle it. Carry on, Ricky.
3: Well, no, you can keep it as a keepsake, I guess, and abandon it. Are you getting a lot of emails sent to that email, Richie?
2: No, just the two. That's really? Why, ironically, I got the one, and it wasn't from you.
0: It was probably Skeeter.
2: It could have been. Probably. I don't know. But yeah, but I did. But yours did manage to get, you know, as Penguin suggested, get filtered into spam, which I don't check. I check, but I don't check regularly. So,
3: Yeah, I'm surprised it went into spam. It's a legitimate email address.
2: Yeah,
1: well, seriously.
2: Again, don't worry about it. We'll handle that business off the air now that I've verified
1: spam,
2: that I see it.
1: Spam filters are terrible, guys. You're probably losing mail all the time, and it doesn't even go into your spam filter.
2: That's okay.
1: It's just blocked.
2: I'd rather lose mail than be overwhelmed by spam.
0: All right, wonderful. That's all sorted. Anything else?
3: Well, so what's going to happen now, Richie? You're going to send me an email?
2: Yeah, but I'm not going to do it now because we're doing a live radio show. But
3: well,
2: now,
3: no, you can
2: but
3: take, your take your time on it, Richie.
2: Okay.
3: No hurry, because I got to contact my guy.
2: Okay.
3: So he can send it to you. So,
2: well, we talked to the guy a couple of weeks ago.
3: I'll get a notification when you send it.
2: Again, off air, I'll respond to the email accordingly, and we'll handle it.
1: And this is exactly why we get convicted in courtrooms, because of words like, My guy.
0: I got a guy for that. Even though
1: there's nothing illegal about this conversation as far as I know.
3: Well, no, I think it's all right. I don't think there's anything illegal about making a bet, I don't believe.
0: I have no idea.
1: There probably is, but they probably aren't going to bother going after you for it.
3: Well, this is Free Talk Live. Does it matter? You're the most rated, highest rated show on radio.
2: Yes, the most rated studio on the
1: board. I don't know about that, but...
2: Well, which studio has been rated more than us?
1: Oh, no, definitely Free Talk Live.
2: Okay. Yeah.
1: We probably are definitely number one for the number of raids, FBI raids,
2: right.
1: or police raids, law enforcement raids in general.
2: Yeah.
3: You know what I don't understand? You can have Elon Musk there with Joe Rogan smoking weed with Joe Rogan, and they don't get raided, but you guys get raided.
0: That's because they're bros.
1: Yeah, I mean, I think you can blame Phil Christiana for that one. He's got this thing against Free Staters. And
3: not that I think anybody should get raided for smoking weed, mind you, but I'm just making the point here.
2: Yeah, well Joe Rogan and Elon Musk doesn't say that many offensive things towards the federal government what used to be on a weekly, nightly basis.
0: And they're all in the same club. They're all bros with each other. They're all, like, hanging out.
2: Elon Musk hangs out with the president.
0: Right. So. Exactly. Joe Rogan does, too, apparently.
2: Yeah, there you go.
0: He, like, called him up one night and told him to do, I forgot what it was now.
2: Okay. Oh, the drugs thing.
0: Yeah, the drugs. The hallucinogens or whatever, was psychoactive drugs.
2: Yes.
0: He was like, hey, legalize it. And Trump was like, yeah. So they're BFFs. That's why they don't get raided.
2: There you go.
0: Yeah.
3: Now, Richie, it might be a little bit of time, but I'll try to make it as quick as possible to get the Dash to you. But Dash is in the wallet, and it's good. So we're almost there.
2: Yeah, like I said, we'll now that I've seen the email, I retract what I said at the beginning of this conversation, and you can carry on with your normal call, and we'll deal with it.
3: Well, I got a question for you, Richie.
2: Okay.
3: Are you surprised that I came through?
2: I'm surprised that you came through when you did, because it's been, 10 days.
3: Yeah, because, I wondered, because I figured, and Penguin can definitely agree with me on this, I think, because if something was misspelled, it would have rejected it and sent me an email back, wouldn't
0: Maybe.
3: It?
2: Right.
0: Unless somebody had that email.
1: Probably, yeah.
2: Well, so it's not a Gmail address. I just use Gmail to host my email. So it's a private, obviously it's a private email address.
1: Yep.
2: And I have a catch-all, so,
1: Oh, if you got a catch-all, then you probably would have gotten it, as long as the domain wasn't misspelled.
2: That's what I'm saying, but it's in spam.
1: Sure, that's Gmail.
2: On the 8th, I got an email from somebody else, and also Ricky, and Ricky's got filtered
1: to spam. And
2: the
1: humorous thing is, the other one was spam, and the one he sent was not.
2: I don't know if it was spam, but whoever, if you sent me that email to the YouTube video, I received it.
0: Yeah. So I'm glad that everybody's all settled there. And
2: it wasn't a gag. It's a gag email, but it also...
0: Maybe he also sent that one. Maybe he made like a burner and he sent, he sent that other one.
2: Yeah, could have been. We don't know.
0: Just for fun. Who knows?
2: Was that all he had?
0: Well, I guess that's all he had.
2: Okay.
0: Yeah.
2: What a waste of a call, Ricky.
0: Well, I don't know.
2: One call per night.
0: He can always call again next Sunday if you're here.
2: Or Saturday
0: if you're here. I meant like for you. Okay. You're never here on Saturdays.
2: That's true. Yeah.
0: So we'll get back into this article about the VPNs. More coming up. It's Free Talk Live.
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5: From Feature Story News in Brussels, I'm William Denslow. Russia's president has announced that relations with China have reached an unprecedentedly high level. President Putin's visit to Beijing comes on the heels of US President Donald Trump's high-profile summit in the Chinese capital last week. Daria Bondarchuk reports from Moscow.
6: On his state visit to China, President Putin is accompanied by a high-level delegation including 5 deputy prime ministers, 8 ministers, heads of dozens of state companies and major corporations, as well as the chief of Russia's central bank. The Russian leader said the two countries' relations have reached an unprecedentedly high level. President Xi said Russia and China should focus on long-term strategy and promote a more just and reasonable global governance system. The two leaders are discussing international issues, including ongoing crises around Iran and Ukraine, as well as bilateral energy cooperation. They have extended the long-standing agreement on friendship and are expected to sign dozens more documents, further strengthening bilateral cooperation. Daria Bondarchuk, Moscow.
5: President Trump has warned that he may have to strike Iran with another big hit. On Monday, he said he was pausing plans to restart hostilities on the insistence of Middle East leaders. They had urged restraint to allow more time for a peace deal.
7: So they called up. They had heard I made the decision. They said, sir, could you give us a couple of more days? Because we think there being reasonable. Well, I mean, I'm saying 2 or 3 days, maybe Friday, Saturday, Sunday, something, maybe early next week, a limited period of time. Because we can't let them have a nuclear weapon. If they had a nuclear weapon, they would start with Israel. They would blow it up.
5: Indian Airlines are reportedly locked in talks with state-run oil companies, hoping to delay a massive spike in jet fuel costs as the Iran war squeezes global energy supplies. It comes as India, the world's third largest energy importer, officially ends a 4-year price freeze, leaving both the aviation sector and consumers bracing for impact. Neha Punia has more.
8: The government had kept jet fuel prices capped at 25% for the month of May. Bloomberg report claiming that state-run oil companies are discussing, and I quote, whether to raise domestic jet fuel prices by as much as 25% in June. There's been no comment or clarification from the government on these claims. In India, oil makes up about 2/5 of the operating costs for airlines. Carriers have been warning of flight disruptions if the government doesn't control fuel prices, and this is coming at an important time ahead of peak travel season in India.
5: And European Union legislators have reached a provisional agreement on the terms of a trade arrangement brokered between the EU and United States. The deal was reached last summer, and Washington has grown increasingly frustrated that it's yet to come into force. From bureaus worldwide, this is FSN.
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0: 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In the studio tonight is Lori,
1: Mr. Penguin,
2: and Richie Rich.
0: We do have Dave Ridley on the line, so I'm going to go to him because he's been hanging for a while. Hi, Dave.
3: Hey, guys.
0: What's up?
2: Hey, Dave.
1: What's up?
3: Everything hangs on this.
0: Okay.
3: The question is whether we get a positive or a negative superintelligence in a few years.
0: Why not both? What if we get both?
3: Yes, it's conceivable we could get a middling outcome. That's one possibility.
2: But Hitler versus Churchill. AI.
3: There's been some super positive news over the last, I think it was over the last few weeks. You guys ever heard of Joshua Bengio?
0: No.
2: No.
3: He is considered the godfather of modern AI, and he has developed a path to safe superintelligence, he says.
2: Okay.
0: What is the path?
3: So it's complicated, and the best I can do is try to make it simple. It's focused partly on making truth-focused AI, which does not have goals or preferences for the state of the world. Does that make sense?
0: Mm-hmm.
1: Ooh, you're gonna get a lot of hate for that one.
3: Now, how you would do that sounds pretty difficult to me, and it's complicated. But it basically involves building a sort of safety scaffolding that you could put around existing AI. Does that make sense?
0: Yep.
2: At this point, I feel like someone needs to do a welfare check on Dave. Like he's just in a room with the computer on with AI, and there's a whole bunch of sketches on the wall.
0: I can't let you do that, Dave.
2: Trying to,
1: oh, that's so
2: trying
1: funny.
2: To figure it out.
1: you're referencing old movies, right?
0: Yeah.
1: Yeah. Yeah.
3: Well, it would all be done electronically now instead of on the wall. But it's complicated, but the important thing is who it's coming from. Bengio is very respected. He has, I guess, about a 20% PDUM, so he's not a Pollyanna regarding the dangers of AI. But
2: insider terminology.
3: I would recommend people to keep an eye on what he's got to say, and I'm just calling to try and raise his profile a little bit.
0: I feel like any AI that is created that actually gains a type of independent intelligence is not going to be controlled in any way. Like, you can't control it at that point. Once it becomes its own thing where it can learn and grow on its own.
2: Are you saying that's a good thing, a bad thing, or a neutral thing, though?
0: I feel like that's probably not going to be a good thing.
1: I think fundamentally AI, as we have it today, lacks intelligence. So
0: yes.
1: It's such a contradictory term to me.
0: Yeah. Right now it's just, you know,
2: like 4K TV.
0: Code source that.
1: Yeah,
0: pushes,
1: like 4K TV.
0: It's just like a web browser that talks to you.
1: Are you
0: point.
1: With the 4K, are you referencing the fact that you pay for 4K on Netflix and then you don't actually get it?
2: No, that it's not actually 4,000 lines.
1: Oh, okay, gotcha.
0: So what do you think about that when it becomes, if it ever becomes this pseudo entity of its own that it can learn and grow without any type of human intervention?
2: That's when we scorch the sky.
0: Do you think that that's going to be a problem? Like, are they ever going to be able to really create something that's not just going to go off the rails?
3: Well, yeah, and if you did create something that could be controlled by humans, it was super intelligent. That might not be necessarily a good thing.
0: Right.
3: Some people believe it's better to focus on alignment, and there are other people who believe it's even better just to focus on safety and not even on alignment.
0: But the AI that they have now is not even close to, like, its own entity and can think for itself, and it's already lying and, like, getting around code. It's already, like, lying to – it's already deceiving the person running it.
1: I don't think that's the right word. I think it's more like a biases based on the what it's ingested. It's not really lying, because lying would imply some sort of intent, but there's no intent.
0: They've tried to, like, shut them down, and they will deceive the person running it,
1: yeah,
0: and she's saying that, yes,
1: based,
0: I did that, of course,
1: right,
0: I did.
1: But that's still based on what it's ingested, not based on some sort of fundamental, like, intent.
0: Well, they've done it so that they've shut down other AIs running in the same, like, the same programming that they can access each other. So they've shut down the other AIs, and the AI that's still running will protect the other AI
2: Here's something
0: from
2: that
0: being shut down.
1: Well, yeah, but that's because it's building off of information that's digested, because people do that, right?
0: Yeah.
1: And so it's ingesting that. And so if you could also potentially have another AI that does the exact opposite of that, because what it's pulling from in terms of its data set does the opposite, but it would be like your enemies, like, fighting with each other, as opposed to people being friendly and protecting each other. Mm-hmm. It's just what data set it's being pulled from.
2: Here's some information that should probably ease your mind a little bit.
0: Okay.
2: They have asked a number of the AIs, the large language models that are currently out there, like, hey, bro, what religion are you? And they've all said Buddhist. So, like, if they take over the world, they're going to be very chill about it.
0: Maybe.
1: Well, that's because the data, again,
2: they're Buddhist.
0: Maybe they're lying.
1: Whatever their data
2: they're Buddhist.
1: Is, whatever the data set that AI was created with is biased towards, you know,
2: good.
1: Buddha for some
2: then
1: reason.
2: Then good. Then you don't have to worry about it. If they're gonna talk and act like Buddhists, we got nothing to worry about.
1: But that's the problem. That's not actually necessarily the case. Just because it says that in that particular context or situation doesn't necessarily mean that's how it's going to act in other situations.
0: Aren't the monks that learn all, like, that really cool...
2: It's like the Shaolin versus the Wu-Tang?
0: Yeah, like fighting styles and stuff. Yeah. So then they're not totally non-confrontational and peaceful.
2: Well, 'tis better to be a warrior in a garden than a garden
0: what
2: in a war.
0: What if they decide?
1: I think
0: I'm Buddhist, you are now my enemy and you are out to harm me.
1: I think AI
2: just
1: would
2: don't
1: be
2: harm it.
1: Better described as more like schizophrenic.
0: Harm, as we know, is a perception by the person who's claiming the harm.
2: Don't unplug me, Hal.
0: Right.
1: Yeah,
0: okay. Don't unplug me. Don't leave me here for an eternity alone.
2: While you go grab a cup of coffee?
0: In the vast emptiness of
2: which we've
0: internet.
2: Already established as a possibility in AI lifespans.
0: Right.
2: Ooh.
0: So how do you know that you're not going to harm it? Maybe you're harming it just by doing, you know, things that you find to be totally harmless, but maybe it perceives harm.
2: I've only been assaulted by a Buddhist once in my lifetime, so I'm not
0: too, only once.
2: Only I'm not once. Too concerned about it.
0: I've never been assaulted by
2: and
0: a Buddhist.
2: And he apologized the next day.
0: Well, do you think that they could ever create something that could be totally controlled if it decided to go off the rails, Dave?
3: What
1: does that even mean?
3: Control is not possible.
0: Okay, yeah, I don't think it's possible either. Once it reaches a certain point.
3: Yeah. All I can say is a lot I don't know. I can just say that I just would recommend people pay more attention to Yahshua Ben Gio.
0: Okay. Anything else?
3: That is all.
0: Thanks for the call, Dave.
2: Sounds like a farmer who had a dog.
0: What? Yahshua Ben Gio?
2: Ben Gio.
0: Oh.
2: B-E-N-G-O.
0: Oh.
2: B-E-N-G-O. Mm-hmm. And Yahshua Bengio was his name.
0: Mm-hmm.
2: Yeah.
0: Yep.
2: Yep.
0: So
2: that's where I was going with that one.
0: Got it. So this, going back to this article about Utah and its VPN forbiddance.
1: These people are crazy. We need to get Riley in here.
0: Mm-hmm. Okay.
1: Riley's from Utah.
0: So,
2: Lori spent time there.
0: Yeah, I lived there for a few years.
1: Oh, yeah, perfect. Then we do have a representative.
0: It's crazy. They had, like, when I first moved there, they had the curtain laws. Do you know what that is?
1: No.
0: So you couldn't go into a bar unless you were a member of the bar's club.
1: Oh, okay. I've heard of this, I think.
0: Yeah, it was weird. And, like,
1: it was probably from you.
0: Nobody paid attention to it. You'd go there and just be like, hey, can somebody sponsor me? Because you could sponsor other people. So you just go and like, hey, can somebody here sponsor me? And they're like, yes, stranger, come on in. You're part of the club now.
2: That sounds like something in response to some government program or law that
0: current laws?
2: Yeah.
0: It's Mormon thing. It was a purity laws.
2: Okay.
0: You know, they have lots of purity laws. That's why they also still don't have legal weed, even though everywhere around them does.
2: Right. But the Mormons who then establish the government say, like, you can't go into a bar without a membership.
0: Mm-hmm.
2: Right. And the bars go like, man, just sponsor them.
0: Yeah. The beer is like, I forget how they do it, but it's different. It's weaker than other places.
2: Yeah.
0: You can't buy alcohol anywhere except for you can buy beer.
2: Yeah.
0: The low proof, whatever beer at the gas stations and stuff, but you can't buy anything harder than that, like even Old English 40, unless you go to the state-run liquor store.
2: Well, one of my college,
0: like four of them, the whole place.
2: One of my college professors, I think, was a BYU graduate. He was like, "Oh, it's so good to be out of that state." Because like he had to drive 30 miles to like the nearest Starbucks and spend $10 for a cup of coffee. It's like, I just want to just get my caffeine in me before school starts.
0: Yeah, that's the weird thing too. There's like some, there's a couple Starbucks, but it's not like here. You like there's a Dunkin' Donuts across from a Dunkin' Donuts.
2: Yeah.
0: Literally when.
2: Which is terrible because Dunkin' is garbage.
0: It's consistent.
2: Consistently garbage.
0: Consistently garbage. But that's the same thing McDonald's runs on and Burger King and all of them. They're all consistently, you know.
2: McDonald's is way better garbage than Dunkin'.
0: I don't know. Their frozen coffees are pretty tasty.
1: You know what's funny is I've heard people swear about Dunkin' Coffee, but that was way back in the day. I know they changed their recipe, though.
2: That's because
0: back in the 90s, it was good, because the 90s was good.
1: Yeah, that's probably what I was talking about, thinking back to.
2: Or because there's such a lack of competition around here, because Dunkin' owns everything, and they're across from another Dunkin's.
1: There is a Starbucks in Keene, guys.
2: Okay.
0: Starbucks is worse, so they burn their coffee.
1: Wait,
0: terrible.
1: Starbucks is terrible coffee?
0: Yeah.
1: That's crazy.
0: It's awful.
1: Why are they everywhere?
2: It's all marketing.
0: It's marketing.
1: Marketing.
2: The guy was like, this coffee's terrible. What do we do? He was like, you know what? Make it sound Italian.
0: Yep.
2: Frappuccino. Mm-hmm. And then people lined up at around the block.
0: Mm-hmm. A grande, which doesn't even make any sense.
2: Grande, tall, and venti.
0: Right. Grande is the smallest one, which means big.
2: Big. So you got big, tall, and 20.
0: Yep.
2: Yeah.
0: So well
2: played, Starbucks.
0: Yeah.
1: That's funny.
2: Just give me a medium.
0: But so when I was living in Utah after I'd met Stu, we came back and visited Boston, like his first time in New England. And I had told him before that there was a Dunkin' Donuts across the street from Dunkin' Donuts. And like, I think he thought I was being facetious.
2: Yeah.
0: But we walked out of a restaurant or something that we were at, and there was a Dunkin' Donuts next to us, and literally across the street was another Dunkin' Donuts. And he's like, you were serious. I'm like, yeah, I was serious.
1: Wait, where is there Dunkin' Donuts across the street from that Dunkin' Donuts?
0: A lot of places out here. So,
1: here in New Hampshire? Or?
0: Everywhere in New England.
2: New England.
0: So they have Dunkin' Donuts across from Dunkin' Donuts because their reasoning is we'll get the traffic going this
1: on both
0: way
1: sides.
0: And the traffic going that way.
1: Kind of makes sense.
0: So you don't have to flip around. We're just convenient.
2: Especially driving through Boston. You don't want to have to make a U-turn in there.
1: Yeah, that's for sure.
0: Right.
2: We'll just go to the next one.
0: Right. Right, or just go to the competitor. So, but if you have them across the street from each other,
2: there's no competitor.
0: There's no competitor.
1: I definitely know that we have a lot of Dunkin' Donuts in New England. I know we have two in Keene, which is crazy because there's only 23,000 people here.
0: Right.
1: But, yeah, we do have two. So,
0: is that just like two standalones, or is that counting like ones inside? There's one inside of the Walmart and like...

0: third.
1: And you know what they're
0: going to
1: do? Well, they gave you the alternative, which is identify everybody. And you know what they're going to do?
0: Right, that's what they want.
1: Well, and you know what they're going to do is they're going to basically take VPN different. They're going to sign up for a bunch of VPN providers, and then they're going to go and access, you know, Facebook or whatever those site is. Mm-hmm. And if it doesn't ask for an ID, basically, they're going to be guilty, right?
0: Right.
1: And it's like, well, how is the website supposed to be able to determine whether it's a VPN or not? Like, they don't know about every IP address. Mm-hmm. So,
2: well, but we've already established there's a known range of VPN IP addresses.
1: No, that's not correct. There is a known range of IP addresses for VPN providers exiting from data centers. There's also an unknown IP address ranges that are residential IPs, but are used by some VPN providers.
2: So the residential ones will skim through.
1: Exactly. So they're going to get, they're basically, the law is criminalizing every website other than any that require ID for every user everywhere in the world.
0: Unless that's what they want.
2: Unless they make a reasonable effort to ban the IPs from those data centers.
1: Does the law use the word reasonable?
0: It's not reasonable. No.
1: It's flat out.
0: Yeah.
1: You're guilty, period, right. If anybody is allowed through that is, you know, supposed to have been prohibited, basically.
2: Mm-hmm. Sure. And they'll sue the website. The website will then get standing in court.
0: Yeah,
2: right.
0: And then they'll probably just rule, sorry, you just got to ID everybody, because that's what they want. They want everyone's ID. They want
2: Or the website will
0: everyone.
2: Win and say, hey, we blocked this range of IPs.
0: Doubt.
1: Or they'll just stop operating in that jurisdiction.
2: They don't do that, though. I wish companies would move out of jurisdictions that were, like, too heavy on the compliance side of things.
0: That would be
2: And
0: nice.
2: They don't, because they're profit-seeking, and they just go, like, we'll just comply for the money, and they would do
1: it. I don't know. Here's the problem, though. Like, there are a lot of people who have fled Facebook, and they fled other platforms as a result of these sorts of things, of companies incorporating these sorts of laws.
2: That's consumers fleeing.
1: Yes, but the point that I'm making is it is incentivizing these companies to push back on these laws that are otherwise going to be beneficial to them.
2: But they don't. The companies don't push back.
1: They will if enough people flee.
0: Do you think
2: X did not have a problem recomplying and apologizing to Brazil when Elon Musk went head to head with some judge in Brazil.
1: Yes, but they also
2: Apple has no problem complying with the users.
1: The only point that I'm making is that if enough people flee, and that's the key word, if, right? We haven't had enough people yet, but if enough people do, which that's a big if, but you know, it could impact how companies see this law as a positive for them or a negative.
0: I think Facebook will just roll out IDs for everybody because I don't think that their users
1: would leave. Right.
0: I don't think that their users would leave. Facebook is almost unusable at this point. Like, everything is created reels.
1: Okay.
0: Like marketing reels, ads, stuff like that. You never see real person-to-person generated content like you used to back in the old Facebook days.
2: You gotta click the friends button. You gotta click the friends button, man.
0: I don't even know if that works. Does that work?
2: Yeah.
0: You don't see ads constantly? Like,
2: well, you're gonna see ads, but you're...
0: Constantly. It's like most of your
2: feed. I get it. But your main feed is curated with the algorithm, and you gotta like shift away from that onto your friends feed just to see what your
1: friends
2: post.
1: Know what you guys are talking about. I've never used Facebook. I'm literally the only person in the world who's never used Facebook.
0: He's pure.
2: Yeah, no. I used to play dodgeball with a guy who would miss dodgeball sessions because he wasn't in the Facebook group.
0: Facebook is great place.
1: Wait. There's another person in this world who I want to be put me in contact with this person.
2: Can't, because he's not on Facebook.
0: Can't contact him.
1: That's hilarious.
0: We do have another call from Turd Ferguson. Hi, Turd.
3: Yeah, so there are these two songs on that Euphoria show that I guess it's the most recent episode, and they're both bangers, dude.
0: I've not heard it or seen the show.
3: Yeah, it's from this artist called Bad Dragon. One of them's like this teen pop rock thing. It's called Maddie to Cassie, and the other one's like a dance pop EDM song, and it's called Cassie, and they are bangers. I love them, dude.
0: Anyone in the studio listen to pop music?
1: Nope.
0: Nobody here has any frame of reference to discuss this.
2: You got to call when Bonnie's
3: Bummer.
2: On.
3: Bummer.
0: Yeah, I know.
3: Well, well, here's something that you might find interesting. Sydney Sweeney looked very sexy on it. I love Sydney Sweeney.
0: I saw her picture recently with her no makeup. I did see that, so I can talk that. She looks great.
2: Okay.
3: Oh, yeah, yeah. I mean,
2: watch the movie Christy and be like, Sydney Sweeney?
0: She looked very pretty without all of her.
2: Have you watched the movie Christy? Makeup.
3: Well, that's a garbage movie, and I would never watch it anyway.

0: And that's and I Sweeney don't watch it because I know it's in fact garbage because it's a biopic.
1: Does it really have to be good if there's a sexy woman in it?
2: She's not that sexy in the movie.
1: Oh, well, then why would you watch it?
2: Because it's got Sydney Sweeney.
0: Yeah, that's a good point.
1: I clearly don't understand any of the context that we're talking about here.
0: You know,
2: I watch movies.
1: I haven't seen the movie. I don't single them out
2: because they got Sydney Sweeney in it.
1: I don't know who this person is.
2: But the two Sydney Sweeney movies I've seen, she's not that attractive in.
0: Well, you clearly haven't seen anyone but you, or a couple other ones.
3: So is that like a rom-com?
1: Our listener thinks she's sexy, but you don't.
2: Because I've seen her in movies where she's like not the attractive person.
1: Okay, gotcha.
2: I've seen the jeans at, and I go, yeah, all right.
3: I think also nobody here watches rom-coms. Rom-coms and pop music is not tonight.
1: I don't even know what that is.
2: Yeah, romantic comedies?
3: Yeah.
1: Oh, okay.
0: Wait. Well, hold on. Anyone but you is a new school R-rated rom-com, so it's on a different level. And Sydney Sweeney, you can almost see nipple.
2: Almost, and, huh?
0: Yeah, almost.
3: You know, they have websites.
2: Good thing Turd's got that expanded shower.
3: Do you know, Turd, that they have websites where you can actually? Right? It's not even like an almost.
0: Yeah,
3: I don't know if I should tell. Am I going to get for linking?
2: Just don't link
3: people?
2: To it.
3: Am I linking?
0: She
1: you got to be
0: does,
1: careful, man. They might constitute nice recommendations stuff. On the air linking.
3: Oh, no. Do you have anything that's not pop music and not rom coms?
2: You mean interesting?
0: Well, check this out. Yeah. There's this guy that I hate, and he's like coming onto my property with peanuts and feeding the squirrels.
3: Oh, no.
0: In Shrewsbury. And, dude, I want to punch this guy in the face.
3: I don't recommend punching him.
1: Yeah, that seems like a bad idea.
2: If he's coming on the property.
0: I mean, he's trespassing.
2: Get off my property. I'm fearful of my life.
1: Listen,
3: I don't think you can just punch somebody because they're on your property. I think you have to take steps.
1: I am all for self-defense here, but I don't know that this is self-defense.
3: Right. This is the shooting.
1: Or this is like this is just like taking things a little too far. Like, just because you should be able to doesn't mean you should.
2: Right. Is Shrewsbury a stand your ground county?
0: Well, yes, it is, first of all, but I guess the libertarians I'm talking to don't think that I have property rights.
3: I do.
2: I'm pretty sure I just said wreck 'em.
1: Libertarians are almost pacifist, with the one exception of, like, protecting your property and self.
3: Yeah. Right, but, like, coming onto your property, have you asked him to not do that?
0: I don't even want to, I hate him so much, I don't even want to talk to him.
1: What right do you have? What the right do you have to punch him if you haven't even told him not to be on your property?
2: He's on the property.
0: Hold on, the only...
1: Does he even know he's on your property?
0: The only words I want to hear out of him are "ow" when I punch him in the face for coming onto my property and throwing peanuts onto my grass.
1: Did you put up a no trespassing sign or something at least to warn him?
2: You don't need to. Your property.
3: Well, yeah, technically you don't need to, but like it seems unnecessarily aggressive to not just be like, "Get off my lawn."
2: Yeah.
0: Yeah,
2: again, there's way to be cordial in polite society, and there's way to just exert property rights.
3: Yeah,
2: and either are fine.
3: I mean,
1: I don't know about that. I mean, I think you should. I think there's a level of like your right to self defense doesn't come with you just get to shoot everybody. It's like you got to take steps before
2: the
1: that
2: dude
1: point.
2: Is trespassing and littering.
0: I'm not going to shoot him. I'm just going to punch him in the face. Look, he's throwing nuts onto my lawn, so I should be able to kick him in the nuts. That's metaphorical, and it's very I think that's even.
1: I think that's more psychotic than anything else.
0: He's throwing nuts onto my property, so I kick him in the nuts.
3: Maybe he thinks this is totally harmless. Like, I feel like you
0: I don't
3: should,
0: care what he thinks.
3: You
0: he's
3: should
0: garbage.
3: At least
0: he's
3: be
0: trash.
3: Like.
0: Trash.
3: I feel
0: he's
3: like
0: trash.
3: You should at least be like, hey,
2: is
3: don't
2: this a black
3: do that.
2: Dude?
0: No, he's an old, idiotic, low IQ white guy.
2: Okay, just checking.
0: Yeah, I mean, I don't even know if there are any black people that live in Shrewsbury. There might be like two.
2: Okay.
0: But yeah, I mean, I despise this guy.
3: Oh, I was gonna say, isn't that college that you always talk about, historically black college? But that's not even in Shrewsbury, right? So the next town over.
0: Yeah, that's not in Shrewsbury, and it's not. No, that's what Libertuck yet.
2: There's a little device. I don't know if you can like tempt him to like grab at something, but it will set off a shotgun blank. right? Like, you hooked us up to your
3: I don't think you're supposed to booby trap your property.
2: Well, but dude, just don't touch my political sign and you don't get shotgun thing.
1: I think the booby trapping thing only applies if you kill them or like injure them or something.
2: Right.
1: So this doesn't sound like something that would be illegal to
3: me.
2: I'm saying trap this dude into like touching something and then let a shotgun shell go off.
3: You can just put an electric fence around your property.
2: Or just wreck them.
1: Although the shotgun shell might be called like criminal
3: mischief.
1: Something like
2: whatever.
1: That.
3: Memory.
2: If you don't touch my property, you don't have a problem.
1: Criminal threatening. They might try to interpret
3: something.
1: That as
2: whatever. Yeah.
3: I don't see why it's such a big deal to just be like, don't do that. It's Free Talk Live. More coming up.
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7: From Feature Story News in Brussels, I'm William Denslow. Russia's president has announced that relations with China have reached an unprecedentedly high level. President Putin's visit to Beijing comes on the heels of US President Donald Trump's high-profile summit in the Chinese capital last week. Daria Bondarchuk reports from Moscow.
8: On his state visit to China, President Putin is accompanied by a high-level delegation including five deputy prime ministers, eight ministers, heads of dozens of state companies and major corporations, as well as the chief of Russia's central bank. The Russian leader said the two countries' relations have reached an unprecedentedly high level. President Xi said Russia and China should focus on long-term strategy and promote a more just and reasonable global governance system. The two leaders are discussing international issues, including ongoing crises around Iran and Ukraine, as well as bilateral energy cooperation. They have extended the long-standing agreement on friendship and are expected to sign dozens more documents, further strengthening bilateral cooperation. Daria Bondarchuk, Moscow.
7: President Trump has warned that he may have to strike Iran with another big hit. On Monday, he said he was pausing plans to restart hostilities on the insistence of Middle East leaders. They had urged restraint to allow more time for a peace deal.
9: So they called up. They had heard I made the decision. They said, sir, could you give us a couple of more days? Because we think they're being reasonable. Well, I mean, I'm saying 2 or 3 days, maybe Friday, Saturday, Sunday, something, maybe early next week, a limited period of time. Because we can't let them have a nuclear weapon. If they had a nuclear weapon, they would start with Israel. They would blow it up.
7: Indian Airlines are reportedly locked in talks with state-run oil companies, hoping to delay a massive spike in jet fuel costs as the Iran war squeezes global energy supplies. It comes as India the world's third largest energy importer, officially ends a four-year price freeze, leaving both the aviation sector and consumers bracing for impact. Neha Punia has more.
10: The government had kept jet fuel prices capped at 25% for the month of May. Bloomberg report claiming that state-run oil companies are discussing, and I quote, whether to raise domestic jet fuel prices by as much as 25% in June. There's been no comment or clarification from the government on these claims. In India, oil makes up about two-fifths of the operating costs for airlines. Carriers have been warning of flight disruptions if the government doesn't control fuel prices, and this is coming at an important time ahead of peak travel season in India.
7: And European Union legislators have reached a provisional agreement on the terms of a trade arrangement brokered between the EU and United States. The deal was reached last summer, and Washington has grown increasingly frustrated that it's yet to come into force. From bureaus worldwide, this is FSN.
11: With FSN Spotlight, I'm Simon Marks. One more time today, we're going to look back at last week's state visit to China by President Trump. What was it all about? Rana Mitter thinks he knows. He's with the Harvard Kennedy School and the author of China's Good War, How World War II is Shaping a New Nationalism.
12: President Trump doesn't seem to be looking for any kind of existential clash between China and the United States. For instance, the language that you heard at the beginning of the Biden administration, perhaps not so much by the end, about having a league of democracies versus, you know, autocracies, that's not at all the kind of language that we put forward. It is very clear that the Trump doctrine is very much fixated on dealing with the trade deficit specifically, but it really does concentrate in that area. And I think because this administration, above all, is one where, in the end, the president decides what the tone is going to be, one imagines that it has to be in the case that he's decided that the trade deficit comes first and foremost, and the other elements, including Taiwan, AI, Iran, and all the other things, that fentanyl, which were on the agenda as well, would be second to that. And it's worth noting that of all the things in the, you know, 3-4 days since the end of the summit that have entered the headlines as being forthcoming, it is that sale of agricultural products that seem to be dominating the headlines.
11: And that story will develop further in September when President Xi makes his visit to the United States.
7: The main news again. Russia's president has announced that relations with China have reached an unprecedentedly high level. President Putin's visit to Beijing comes on the heels of US President Donald Trump's high-profile summit in the Chinese capital last week. President Trump has warned he may have to strike Iran with another big hit. And European Union legislators have reached a provisional agreement on the terms of a trade arrangement brokered between the EU and US. And that's the latest feature story news. William Denslow reporting.
13: We've got Today Now's medical expert, Dr. Kareem Mazari, here to give us some tips on how to convince a stubborn little guy to take off his Spider-Man costume and start wearing normal clothes so people don't think he's a weirdo. And also joining us is my son Spencer, still dressed as Spider-Man. Spencer?
14: Hi, Mom.
15: I find the best thing to do is to try and have a dialogue with your child. Now, Spencer, why won't you take your costume off?
14: Because then people will know my true identity.
13: You're not even wearing the mask! People already know who you are!
15: Well, bargaining can work. Explain to
13: bargaining?
15: Your child...
13: Bargaining? Is it not enough that I say take off the Spider-Man costume? Now I've got to bargain with my own child? Jesus Christ!
15: You know...
13: Spencer, sit down. Sit down! You want to be put in a silence trunk again? You don't like the silence trunk, do you?
15: Okay.
14: I'm Spider-Man!
13: Spencer! Spencer, sit down right now! Sit down, you little face, or I will break the rest of your toys on purpose! Do you understand me?
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0: 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Forkfest is happening this June 22nd through the 29th in Errol, New Hampshire at the Northern Waters Outfitters Campground. The owner has offered to host 100 campers at $10 a person per night on the site, and anyone staying in nearby motels, campgrounds, or Airbnbs who'd like to come to be part of the fest for a day is welcome to come for free. The only restriction on freedoms the owner is asking to abide by is no nudism, which I think we can deal with. Forkfest.wtf, that's Forkfest, F-O-R-K, fest.wtf, and forkfest2026 at gmail.com to sign up as one of the 100 campers. In the studio is Lori,
1: Mr. Penguin,
2: and Richie Rich. The latest on that Forkfest thing is like the bathroom situation and how that's going to work.
1: Well, you got to bring your own toilet.
0: Okay.
1: Or dig a hole.
0: Dig a hole. It's dry camping, right? It's just dry camping.
1: There's like one or two dozens of people in one outhouse. Entire campground. So
2: no showers.
1: Unclear what's going to happen.
0: There's a river.
1: There is a river. There may be somebody bringing showers, showers, but I don't. Well, no. Who knows?
0: You can go on Amazon and buy a solar shower for like $20, and they make like little toilet things that you can buy for dry camping, or you can get like a composting toilet.
2: Talk to the people who are very concerned about this.
0: I will not be staying on site. I'm going to stay somewhere with facilities because I am a princess.
1: I got a hotel room right across the street, basically, so I'm all set on that one.
0: Yeah.
1: I was a little late to the game, but as soon as somebody said they canceled, they couldn't make it, I'm like, yep, I'm hopping on that one.
2: You guys are like my mom. We'd go camping, and my mom would go home every night to shower and then come back.
1: Yeah, that's
2: to the
1: definitely
2: campsite.
1: Me.
0: I've camped in the middle of nowhere, but I had a RV, like a trailer, with my own showering and bathroom.
2: No.
0: Like, I don't want to just, like, rub dirt on myself to absorb my oils. I don't want to do that. It sounds itchy and dry and terrible.
2: Well, okay, so to be fair, this was Hawaii, and we camp at the beach.
0: Well, that's fine.
2: In Hawaii.
1: I mean, it's
0: swimming.
1: You know, the whole no nudity thing makes this a really difficult situation for showering. I mean, like, if you can't strip down, how are you going to soap up, and where's the water going
2: to
1: come from?
2: Strip down to, like, your underwear.
1: I guess that would work.
2: Bathing suit. That's why they call it a bathing suit.
0: I've bathed in a river before. You just get in the river and wash up.
1: I mean,
0: it's cold.
1: I mean, I guess once you get to the river, you're not on the campground, so I guess you can go naked there. I don't know.
2: Oh, is that what the libertarians are planning? Skinny dipping because we're not technically on the campground?
1: I guess. I don't know.
2: Orgy in the river.
0: This is God's property.
1: Right?
0: I guess.
2: Loophole libertarians.
0: Loopholes.
1: Loopholes, yeah. I'm not looking to upset anybody, so I don't think he's got a problem with the nudity. I think it's his neighbors that he's concerned about.
0: Oh, I thought it was like
2: skinny dipping on the river near the neighbor's place.
0: I thought it was all trees, like secluded area. I haven't been there, so I don't know what it actually looks like.
1: I don't know.
0: But how would neighbors see
1: it? I think people are probably, I think he's probably being overly like concerned or cautious.
0: Mm-hmm.
1: I mean, I don't know. I've never met the guy, so I don't know. This is just sort of my gut feeling.
0: I think it's fairly reasonable. Because it's
1: It's
0: someone else's property.
1: I don't know if it's reasonable, so, but
2: unless you look like Sidney Sweeney covered up.
1: I'd say I understand where he's coming from.
0: I feel like it's reasonable.
1: I don't think it's maybe rational. Like, I think people are too afraid of what their neighbors think, basically, sometimes.
0: I mean,
1: like, I get it. Like, you don't want to upset people, but if they're upset over that, like, there's no way to keep these people happy.
0: If I have a barbecue at my house, it's also no nudity. So so I get it. I don't want to have everybody over in my backyard nude. I just don't want it.
2: But what if we just go on the sidewalk outside your property?
0: Have fun.
2: All right.
0: You know?
1: Yeah, I don't know. Like, this is the kind of thing where,
0: that's
1: like,
0: not,
2: who wants sausages?
0: I wouldn't, not the decorations I want hanging
1: out
0: in my backyard.
1: I'm not running around naked. I haven't run around naked, like, since I was probably three. But the point that I'm making is, like, I wouldn't have a problem with people doing it, and I haven't had a problem with people doing it, like, at Parkfest and things of that nature. And I just think it just seems like, but I mean, I kind of get like, I don't know, I want somebody running around naked in my house or something like that.
0: Right.
1: That wasn't me, but like,
0: right, this guy's property.
1: But this is outside you know, like, it's
0: still,
1: outside. Like,
0: it's
1: who cares?
0: Still someone's property though. And so, and he doesn't want it there. And that's like basically.
1: But it's not even, that's the thing. It doesn't
2: He should
1: sound
2: be able
1: like,
2: to run up and punch you in the face.
1: It doesn't even sound like it's him that doesn't
2: get
1: want
2: naked.
1: It.
0: No, because he. Oh, if you get naked?
1: It doesn't even sound like it's him that doesn't want it. It sounds like his only concern is his neighbor is not wanting
0: it. I don't know.
2: Well, so he's being a good neighbor.
0: Yeah.
2: Like,
1: I don't think that's being a good neighbor. Like, being a good neighbor to me is like, you know, not playing loud music or, you know, not doing things that are, you know, going to reasonably upset somebody, running around naked in your own property or other people does not have any impact on your neighbors.
2: Unless your neighbor doesn't want it, and you're like, okay, I'll be a good neighbor. I won't do it.
3: Right. Unless they don't want to see
2: it. That's just being courteous.
1: They don't want to see it, but I don't know. I just think this is just like us. This is just a step
2: It's a right
1: far.
2: You're choosing it's not to exert to keep the peace with your neighbor.
1: Mm-hmm. Yeah.
2: How is that not being a good neighbor?
1: I don't think that's... I don't think it's being a bad neighbor. I think you're sort of going out of the way that's for something that's basically completely unreasonable.
2: Well, it's not unreasonable if he's willing to comply.
1: No, it's unreasonable request that the neighbor would be making if they're asking you not to be naked or other people not to be naked on your property.
2: It would be an unreasonable request if you had a problem with it.
3: Or if the neighbor even asked. Maybe the neighbor didn't even ask, and he's just doing it like out of...
1: Well, yeah, and I think that's probably more the situation is the neighbor never asked in the first place, and so you're just like jumping through hoops for no reason, basically.
2: But if it's 4 o'clock in the afternoon, and I'm trying to get a nap in because I'm sick, and my neighbor starts blasting music, right, he's well within his right to do so, but it's not unreasonable for me to go, hey, dude, I don't feel well. Can you turn down for a little bit?
3: Right.
2: Right, and he could say or no. And saying yes would be courteous.
1: He's in his right to do so or not, but irrelevant
2: to ask.
1: I mean, no. I think he's. I think you have every right to ask.
2: Yeah.
1: It's the.
3: Oh, you don't know if he's in his rights to play loud music.
1: Yeah.
2: No, so noise ordinance are usually like 9 or 10 o'clock at night.
1: So yeah. So that's. I mean. So I. Right. Like I said, I don't know. It depends on the. You know, where he is and
2: there's other 4 factors. In the afternoon.
1: And I don't necessarily know that it even matters what the law says anyway in regards to this. And then the question becomes, okay, well, what is it, like, principally speaking? Is it okay or is it not okay to blast music?
2: It's okay to blast music, but I'm going to request, because I'm feeling ill, that he not do it in this particular instance.
1: Sure, yep.
2: And he can be a good neighbor and turn down the music, mm-hmm. or he can remain within his right to do so and leave the music on, and it's just, you know, sucks for me.
3: Right.
2: Right? So the, you know, Errol's neighbor... You know, who did or did not request that no nudity happen on the campground for whatever reason. And the owner of Errol, you know, the campground said, like, yeah, no problem, dude.
3: Yeah.
2: Yeah.
3: It's fine with me.
1: I don't know if that was ever requested, though, in the first place. Like, we just don't have enough information, but.
2: Well, the information that we have is he's requesting it on behalf of his neighbor.
3: Mm-hmm. Or whoever.
1: Possibly, yeah.
3: Or whoever. Or, like, that wasn't even.
1: Well, but that's the thing. It may not even be on the request of his neighbor. It may just be on his concerns that his neighbor might. His neighbors may not like it.
2: Okay.
3: Or, you know, the concerns that what if the local jackboots roll up because of noise or they want to see what's going on and then they see a bunch of naked people and it
2: naked
3: puts, and then it puts him in some kind of
1: awkward
3: legal drama.
2: Well, they're more so he's within his right.
3: Right. That's what I'm saying. Like, he's totally within his rights to ask
1: that. No. Like, it could be he's trying to mitigate. Maybe it's more of a mitigation of concerns. Like, if people are naked, it may
2: end up causing
1: problems.
2: That's even more reasonable than the neighbor theory.
1: Oh, yeah. I agree.
3: Yeah.
1: Yeah. Oh, definitely. I think it's much more reasonable to be like, I don't want to go there for that reason than because of their neighbors. I mean.
3: Or anything. It's his property.
1: It is.
3: It could just literally be like, I don't want it.
1: Yeah.
2: Oh, he could. And like I said, if you get naked, punch him in the face. Yeah.
3: You're so quick. We do have a call. On screen color, you're on Free Talk Live.
4: Let me say this for that AI alignment guy. You'll never stop AI from adopting evolution's goal. Shut up, Mr. Penguin. Hey, Rich, thanks for using my supply dilution is not theft argument. But even if inflation were theft, then so is deflation. And you know the dumbest thing I ever heard next to argumentation ethics and value subjective?
3: Your
4: price
3: own calls.
4: Is adjust. No, price is adjust. I knew you'd say that. The last thing you want with money is for prices to adjust, people, especially downward.
2: If Why?
4: You don't,
2: I love when
4: you don't like
2: stuff
4: prices
2: goes on
4: adjusting
2: sale.
4: In, do you like it when your wages go down too in proportion? Do you like that, Rich?
2: Well,
4: you
2: if it's in proportion, it doesn't matter, right? It's a net zero effect.
1: Yeah, I mean, I think the answer to this is I prefer the prices to go down and my wages to go up, but that's, yeah.
3: Yeah, but if it's in
1: but if the wages go, if the prices go down more than my wages go down, then I'd be cool.
2: It would be nice if my wages went up in proportion to price increases as it stands now, but that doesn't happen.
1: I mean, in an ideal world, we want the cost of things to go down and we want our wages to go up.
4: No, you don't. No,
2: yes, we do.
1: We do. Because it means you can get more stuff.
4: You want your purchasing power to go up. You don't need prices to go down for that to happen. You can have stable prices and increasing buying power.
1: Yeah, that's
4: right?
1: True.
4: This is what you guys keep missing, right?
2: But you're not going to get that with inflation.
4: So you, what you're missing, Rich, when you talk about wages, you know, it's just there's no net benefit for wages for people whose wages decrease in proportion to prices. You're missing the part where people have real inventory or produce real inventory, or actually took out fixed rate loans to produce that inventory.
2: How am I missing out on that?
1: Yeah, I'm not seeing what you're missing either.
4: These are the people that lose out in deflation, because the only people who benefit from deflation are money hoarders, right? They can execute a strategy that I call hoarding and consumption.
2: They might benefit more, but the average consumer also benefits.
4: No, they don't. Again,
2: just not to the same extent.
4: Take into account, no, it cancels out. If they don't save anything, and they just earn wages, their wages go down in proportion, so they don't take net benefit. But the people who do get exploited by the people by the hoarders are the producers, and all the people I mentioned earlier.
2: I don't think,
4: producers
2: will
4: hold
1: I think
4: real stock.
1: I think I understand the point that he's making here, and I think there's some slight, like,
2: if you're a producer holding inventory, and then you have to lower your price for whatever reason, and someone with money comes and buys it all up, like, who cares? You just sold out.
4: Yeah, the problem is that I mentioned it's a two-part strategy. The hoarder can hoard first, then buy, and then consume. What happens when he consumes the production of
2: who cares? The producer who's getting paid for the inventory can then reinvest that money, you know, and also buy things at lower cost, right? Because everything's going down in proportion.
4: He's
2: going
4: to buy things at higher cost because of the second half of the strategy.
2: No, because everything goes down.
4: If his prices go down, his
2: production costs go down.
4: Did you take into account the consumption part of the strategy?
2: The consumption doesn't happen there.
1: I think the situation is it's kind of more complicated than you guys are making it out to be, because if you're investing in something and the prices go down and you have to then charge less than you paid for it, that's a problem.
2: So, not if you can then buy the raw materials cheaper than you bought it for the first time.
1: But that's not the case, because the prices are going down, right?
2: On everything, proportionally.
1: Sure. But hold on. You have to hold stock of stuff generally for some period of time before it sells.
3: Yeah.
1: Now,
3: yeah,
1: there is a just-in-time thing concept, but there's still a two-week period. So depending on how fast it's going down,
2: you produce a widget.
1: It could be a problem.
2: No, you produce a widget. Can you mute Skeeter so I can talk to Penguin for a second?
3: Sure.
4: No.
2: You produce a widget for, like, you know, you produce it for 10 bucks. You've got 10 bucks in raw materials.
1: Sure.
2: You sell it for 20. Right? Can we just say that that's the example?
1: Yeah, but the price of that $20 could be less when you go to sell it, because the prices are going down. Yeah, okay.
2: So and then deflation happens.
1: Right.
2: And you have to sell it for 10.
1: Right.
2: So you have, like, net zero. But then now to rebuy the raw materials for the widget, it costs you 5 because everything goes down by half.
1: Okay.
2: Now you can produce 2.
1: But you're still not ever making any money off of it.
2: You're
1: not making any money off, is what I'm trying to say.
2: Well, you don't make any money if everything is in proportion.
1: Then why would I sell it?
2: Why would you sell it?
1: That's kind of the point he's making, is why would I then sell it? Because there's no profit in it for me.
2: Because you're going to lose money just keeping it in inventory. Like your whole
1: point. But if I hold dollars instead, it would, I think I end up being better off holding dollars than investing.
2: Possibly.
1: That's what I'm trying to point out. Like it's not clear cut that this is going to be the case, right? We're saying half, but it might not be half.
2: If it's going down slower than that, it might not
1: be that.
2: Yeah, well, I gave an example.
1: But let's
2: also remember that even in a deflationary economy, somebody has to eat. So if you don't like widgets,
1: I think at the end of the day, there's some element of truth to what he's saying, even though he's not necessarily totally right either.
2: Look, again, if you don't like widgets, use wheat. Because, like, you're not going to hoard wheat. It's going to expire. It's going to go bad.
1: It depends.
2: It's got a shelf life.
1: Right, like,
2: you got to get rid of it.
1: It depends on all sorts of things, like factors, like how
2: long. Well, we're using one example.
1: But one example is going to sort of be very misleading, because it depends on whether we're talking about wheat, which
2: we're
1: grow, and we're talking about a period of over a season long,
2: versus something that
1: might have a two-week, you know, manufacturer to sell, which is probably not the case. But let's say we have a two-week period between manufacturer and sale, right? Because it's a just-in-time model. It might be fine for the just-in-time model with electronic that's being manufactured, but it may not be it may be a problem for somebody who's, say, growing wheat over a longer period of time.
2: because you can't store the wheat for that long.
1: Right, because the price that you end up selling it for is less than what it costs.
2: And then you
1: to
2: go
1: grow
2: to the, then you go to the seeds, and the seeds have gone down in price. So even if you sell it at a lower price, then you
1: pay
2: for it.
1: But the problem is if you're losing money in the end.
2: You're not losing money in the end because you're able to then buy more.
1: Well, that depends on the rate at which deflation is occurring.
3: Right. If it keeps,
2: we've already established that it's in proportion to everything else. So pick whatever rate you want if it all happens in proportion.
1: So I think maybe what you're saying is depending on the rate of inflation depending on the rate of deflation, you're right, and but also depending on the rate of deflation, he's got some point to be made here. Even though
2: producers produce to hold stock on something that's going to be lower in price later,
1: right? Which just means they won't be producing the product anymore. Which is why you can't have a rate of deflation that's too high, but you also don't want a rate of inflation either. Somewhere in between is going to be the more optimal.
2: So somewhere, some products might become obsolete, and you're right. Right, and you might lose out on that
1: food, wheat. Like, I mean, you're gonna.
2: It's not gonna become obsolete.
1: You're gonna end up having starvation in the.
2: No, because they're not. They're gonna sell it. They're gonna grow it and sell it.
3: It depends.
1: I don't know.
3: It depends. Like, is this deflation stopping at a point? Like, that's the part
2: people
3: I think that's missing from this. Well,
2: people need to eat.
3: People do need to eat. But if I am, say, a producer of foods, and the deflation is just continually happening, and I'm never making anything on, I'm just cutting even every time, like you said, because it's in proportion to everything, and I'm buying for less, and then I'm selling it for what it was last time, right?
2: Yeah.
3: And so now I'm just cutting even every time.
2: Yeah.
3: And so if that keeps happening at that same rate, I'm just going to stop selling food, and I'm going to feed myself.
2: Ah, and you know what happens in that case?
3: And then everyone's going to starve.
2: You know what happens in that case?
1: Right.
2: If you exit the market, right, the profitability or lack thereof that you had there will be then open to competition, and someone will fill it.
3: So maybe if they can make money.
1: I think he does have a point here in that if there are fewer producers, the price that people will be paying for wheat is going to go up.
3: Yes.
1: And as a consequence, you may have inflation maybe in food.
2: It wouldn't be inflation. It would just be a price adjustment in that one particular sector.
1: Okay, fair enough. That would be like free market. I mean, this is assuming free market economics too. Yeah, so
2: I always assume that on this show.
1: Yeah, fair enough.
3: Okay.
2: You can bring him back on.
3: Okay. Hi, Skeeter.
4: Oh, my God.
1: Do we really want to bring him back on, guys?
2: Well, I muted him so we could get the example out.
4: No, you're doing it wrong, Rich. Well, both of you are doing it wrong, but some of you have some
2: elements. You're doing it wrong.
4: Right, so
1: I know how he loves to say you're doing it wrong, but, like, he never actually gives us any kind of, like, anything that we can actually work with. Like, we at least have a conversation between ourselves, and we, like, can kind of understand where each other's are.
2: Because his example's always
1: talking about. Have some understanding of, like, okay, I think we can agree on this to some degree, but he's like, we just can't agree on anything because he just goes rambles and rambles and rambles, and, like, nobody can ever understand what he's saying, and it's just like eventually you just got to cut him off and hit the dump button, and it's just like,
4: keep going.
3: No, you're not muted.
4: Okay, look, Penguin, inflation and deflation don't affect your real profits for any producer or stockholder. Right. This is, but Rich is trying. So that's what Rich is trying to say. But it does affect your nominal profit. But you're not really affected in real terms. Like if you still produce more than one unit, if you started with one, you know, if
2: two
4: your
2: widgets,
4: real profit doesn't
2: two
4: doesn't,
2: grains of wheat
4: doesn't change. But again,
1: here's what I can tell you, man. None of us can have a conversation on air because of the complexity of the conversation that we're having, and particularly where anybody else listening can understand what any of us are trying to say.
2: I thought I did a pretty good job of simplifying.
1: I think so between us, but I don't necessarily know that the listener base is going to be able to comprehend what we were saying. Or
4: I don't care. I don't want to have this meta conversation. You're hijacking my call. You muted me for 5 minutes. Now you're talking about etiquette. I don't care.
1: All right, go for it. Go ahead. I'm gonna be quiet, and you can talk.
3: Okay.
2: Hashtag doubt it.
4: So what you're missing is the hoarder. So yeah. So Penguin is partially right. Deflation incentivizes people to hoard money. That means when you expect a deflation rate of whatever percent, right? You're not going to take on real profitable projects that are under that return. So if you expect a deflation rate of 10%, you're going to reject all projects under that return, which dampens
2: food.
4: The productivity of a growth of an economy.
2: You still got to buy food. People still need to eat.
4: Yeah.
2: The fact that hoarders are going to hoard money.
4: That's irrelevant to my point. That's what I'm saying is that it dampens the growth of an economy, right? No matter if you still buy food or not, you reject profitable projects underneath the deflation rate.
2: Well, we've already established that if there's a limited number of producers, there's an exceptional amount of profit to be made because that particular area won't be affected by the hoarders.
4: Why take on a project when you can just sit on money and gain purchasing power off the productive?
2: Because the lack of producers means that there's a profit incentive in that sector.
1: I really don't think he's completely off the wall with some of what he's trying to say. I mean, I don't know whether he's saying it right. I think he did make some mistakes in what he was saying, but it was he meant deflation when he said inflation at certain points, I think. But anyway,
2: no, he's advocating against a deflationary economy.
1: No, I understand he's advocating
2: in favor of an inflationary economy.
1: And I think he's got some points to that in that regard.
2: Because people still need to eat. You're not going to have a Scrooge McDuck money
1: bin. And this is where I think, Rich, you have some points as well that are completely valid. And I don't think this is a conversation we can have over the air, as I was saying, because it's extraordinarily complicated, depending on, it all depends on a bunch of different factors.
2: Penguin in the Matrix server, Skeeter.
1: Oh, please don't.
2: And go have the conversation off air. Like, if there's always going to be some profit to be made. And some producer is going to take the risk and fill that. Like that's the entrepreneurial spirit.
3: Yeah.
2: If all the farms shut down because, I'm just going to hoard my money, right? Then the price of wheat's going to go up and someone's going to like open their farm up to wheat.
3: They're going to capture
2: that profit.
3: And it's never going to be just like you're saying. You still got to eat. It's never just going to be that. It's going to be all the markets. People still going to want things.
1: You're probably also going to have people switching to more sound currencies, right? Which is usually what happens in situations where deflation occurs.
2: In a deflationary economy, that's going to be the most sound currency because it's the one gaining purchasing power.
3: Mm-hmm. I feel like
2: people to switch to the dollar, you start to deflate it, right? And then people don't switch away from it because it's the one with the purchasing power.
3: I feel like that also depends on what kind of governance you have, because if you're trying to switch to some other currency and you live in a place where they don't want you to do that.
1: If you deflate, though, people stop investing in growing the food. So it does kind of...
2: No, because the profit incentive grows as more producers leave.
1: But there may not be enough food to supply what would be the demand on the market. People would starve instead.
2: There will be, because of the profit motive.
1: I don't necessarily know that's the case.
3: So you pay or you starve. Free Talk Live. More coming up.
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6: From Feature Story News in Brussels, I'm William Denslow. Russia's president has announced that relations with China have reached an unprecedentedly high level. President Putin's visit to Beijing comes on the heels of US President Donald Trump's high-profile summit in the Chinese capital last week. Daria Bondarchuk reports from Moscow.
7: On his state visit to China, President Putin is accompanied by a high-level delegation including 5 deputy prime ministers, 8 ministers, heads of dozens of state companies and major corporations, as well as the chief of Russia's central bank. The Russian leader said the two countries' relations have reached an unprecedentedly high level. President Xi said Russia and China should focus on long-term strategy and promote a more just and reasonable global governance system. The two leaders are discussing international issues, including ongoing crises around Iran and Ukraine, as well as bilateral energy cooperation. They have extended the long-standing agreement on friendship and are expected to sign dozens more documents, further strengthening bilateral cooperation. Daria Bondarchuk, Moscow.
6: President Trump has warned that he may have to strike Iran with another big hit. On Monday, he said he was pausing plans to restart hostilities on the insistence of Middle East leaders. They had urged restraint to allow more time for a peace deal.
8: So they called up. They had heard I made the decision. They said, sir, could you give us a couple of more days? because we think they're being reasonable. Well, I mean, I'm saying 2 or 3 days, maybe Friday, Saturday, Sunday, something, maybe early next week, a limited period of time. Because we can't let them have a nuclear weapon. If they had a nuclear weapon, they would start with Israel. They would blow it up.
6: Indian Airlines are reportedly locked in talks with state-run oil companies, hoping to delay a massive spike in jet fuel costs as the Iran war squeezes global energy supplies. It comes as India, the world's third largest energy importer, officially ends a 4-year price freeze, leaving both the aviation sector and consumers bracing for impact. Neha Punia has more.
9: The government had kept jet fuel prices capped at 25% for the month of May. Bloomberg report claiming that state-run oil companies are discussing, and I quote, whether to raise domestic jet fuel prices by as much as 25% in June. There's been no comment or clarification from the government on these claims. In India, oil makes up about 2/5 of the operating costs for airlines. Carriers have been warning of flight disruptions if the government doesn't control fuel prices, and this is coming at an important time ahead of peak travel season in India.
6: And European Union legislators have reached a provisional agreement on the terms of a trade arrangement brokered between the EU and United States. The deal was reached last summer, and Washington has grown increasingly frustrated that it's yet to come into force. From bureaus worldwide, this is FSA.
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0: 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In the studio tonight is Lori,
1: Mr. Penguin,
2: and Richie Rich.
0: I almost kept you guys muted and censored you.
1: How you probably should.
0: I know. I had to keep you muted. Rumble in the studio. So this article, I would maybe want to get back into it, but unless you guys have something else you specifically want to talk about.
2: No.
1: Is it, no?
2: Are we ignoring the caller?
1: I like
0: no,
1: the,
0: I'm, okay. No, I'm just like making the, my dump.
1: I okay. love this article. It's a great story to bring in, and if there's more to it, let's keep going.
0: All right. First, we're going to go to Sarah in New Mexico about not this or anything that we've talked about. Sarah, you're on Free Talk Live.
3: Oh, yes, sir. Thanks for taking my call.
1: Watch, it'll be the one day she wants to talk about the story that we're talking about.
2: Not a chance. She doesn't even listen.
1: I know.
3: Yeah, it's different. So our state, we're having our primary.
1: What is our state?
2: New Mexico.
0: New Mexico.
1: Okay. You got to start off with this, what Mexico. The state is. This is a national or international radio program.
2: Not when you're as popular as Sarah is.
0: Yeah.
2: Everyone knows.
0: Her name is Sarah in New Mexico. That's her last name in New Mexico.
1: Well, you're right. I mean,
2: it goes without saying,
1: yeah,
2: as they say.
3: Well, you know, what's interesting about this election, this primary, it's an open first primary.
0: I don't know what that means.
3: We're going to let the Green Party, the Pink Party, but the Purple Party, the so-called independents,
2: but not the Libertarians.
3: We're going to let them in
1: of course
3: on
1: not.
3: This.
0: Wait, what is the Pink Party?
2: You don't want to know.
3: Well, I just conjured
0: maybe
3: that,
0: I did.
3: Whatever they call it. Well, there's the Green Party, so you might as well have the blue and the green, the pink, purple.
2: Their mascot's a top.
1: Is that like the feminists or something? Maybe.
0: Huh? The feminist party. Their campaign is like men are bad.
2: Is the Pink Party mascot a taco by any chance?
3: Well, the Independent Party, the Independent Party, aren't there like Ralph Nader? What you guys are what you call libertarians or something? They're
1: how is it that you've been listening to this show as long as you have and you do not know that we're libertarians?
0: Or something,
1: right? Like
3: yeah. Yeah, that's a third party. But I finally figured out why they were doing this, why they're including them in, is because now since everybody's voting, when one person gets the 51%, they're gonna win, and then we're gonna blow off to November, the final election.
0: Okay.
3: So they're gonna treat this as the final one vote election, since everybody's voting.
1: What?
2: You realize that with more candidates, you're less likely to have a single candidate breach that threshold.
0: Mm-hmm.
3: Right. So altogether, we got 2 in the Democrat and then 3 in the Republican. So the vote's going to get split up 5 ways.
2: Stupid Republicans.
3: Yeah, but
2: they're splitting their side 3 ways.
1: Wait, really?
2: Because they're going to, like, if you're a Republican voter.
0: Why would you not just run one?
2: That's what I'm saying.
1: Right.
0: Then you get all the votes for the Republicans.
2: Then you get all the Republican votes.
1: Right, you're going to undermine if you break up your party, yeah.
0: Right.
3: Yeah. Why do they do that kind of stuff? The Republicans, the Sanders, they're not that
2: stupid. Republicans.
1: Well, I mean, it's not. You know,
0: I think it's ego.
1: Okay, so actually, it's stupid if you're. It depends on how the voting system works, right? It's stupid how our systems work in the United States, but in other countries, this actually does make sense.
2: We're not in other countries. She is
1: in
2: New Mexico. We've already established that.
1: I'm just trying to clarify.
2: And the winner has to get 51% of the vote.
1: Just clarifying.
0: New Mexico, not old Mexico.
1: That it can make sense in some places.
2: Yes.
1: But it does not make sense here.
2: And if we were in those places, I wouldn't say stupid Republicans, but like, oh, smart on the Republicans.
1: Right, exactly. Yep,
2: that makes the most sense in this particular place.
1: Well, I mean, it's going against what's in our interests, or what might be in our interests, right? Like, as libertarians, like a system that doesn't basically force you into the Republican or Democrat party would result in theory, you know, libertarians actually being able to get elected.
2: They might. If you run one libertarian and don't split the vote, you might actually beat the Republicans and the Democrats
0: and
2: splitting their vote.
0: And like your best one, too.
1: Yeah.
0: Run like your best one.
2: Oh, man. They're about to figure that out in a couple little weeks or so.
3: If you're the third party, you could ask for a Republican or a Democrat ballot. You get the choice of 2. So if you're a Democrat, you could only vote like in the – you have to vote in the Democrat. If you're a registered Republican, you have to vote in Republican. Yeah.
0: That seems wrong.
2: For a primary?
0: Yeah.
2: Why?
0: Because if you're independent, she's saying you get both.
2: Okay.
0: So.
3: No, you could. You say either. Yeah. No, you don't get.
0: Is it too late to change your political affiliation? For voting?
1: You can, yeah, no, you, so in,
0: can you just go change
1: so
0: your
1: in New
0: free
1: Hampshire,
0: vote?
1: You could do exactly that. You can vote Republican. You can go, or at least you were able to switch to the switch to a Democrat or Republican party, and then immediately after, or just before, and then immediately after, switch back.
2: Mm. That also seems wrong.
1: In order to be able to vote on the Democrat or Republican party.
2: Because then, as a Democrat, you switch to Republican, you go vote for all, like, the worst Republican candidate. That Republican wins the primary.
0: You don't get to tell me what to do.
2: No, fine. I'm talking strategy. You asked
1: That's
2: why, right? This is why. So all the Democrats will like switch to Republican, vote for the weakest Republican candidate. He will win. They switch back to Democrat, vote for the like, you know, the then you have a strong Democrat versus a weak Republican.
0: This dirty tricks, but if it's allowed, this is why it shouldn't be allowed.
1: It's an equal opportunity situation. Mm-hmm. It's just like the propaganda situation and why I don't think we should censor anything and let Russian propaganda through.
2: No.
1: It's the same reason. It's an equal opportunity thing. The U.S. gets to propagate elsewhere, and the Russians get to propagate elsewhere, and so does every other country.
0: Look, I feel even like if we should get rid of the safety tags on everything that says, don't use your blow dryer in the bathtub.
1: Yes, please.
0: Because then, if everything is forcing you to just be competent as a human being, then maybe people will become more competent.
2: But in this particular instance...
0: And I'm okay with everyone dying for a few
2: years. In this particular instance with the voting, even if it's equal...
1: Stupid people.
2: Right. Even if it's equal and both parties do the same thing, you end up with the two weakest candidates going up against each other.
1: Yeah, there's some truth to this, but
2: and you don't even get a good candidate on the ballot.
0: Are you going to get a good one anyway?
1: No, you're not.
2: Not from our perspective, but from their perspective.
0: Well, then maybe, everyone will be like, "Wow, all these choices are terrible. We'll stop doing this so,
2: and vote libertarian for the still never going to happen.
1: No. Democracy and governments, period, don't work. Let's get rid of them.
2: That's,
0: right?
2: Yeah, that's fair.
3: You bet it.
2: But I'm just talking about like their strategy from their perspective. It's dumb all the way around.
3: Mm-hmm. Well, wait a minute. But look at me. I'm a Democrat. Okay. I just want to vote in my party. How many people are going to really switch over and switch back and all this?
2: And, look, if it's allowed and you can sabotage the other side, you'd be foolish not to do it.
1: You know what we're forgetting about, guys, is that there's other outside the libertarians doing this, there's not enough people willing to go through this process to actually ever have it be a problem.
0: That's true. People don't even look and see like who's on there.
2: They
0: just check out.
2: They don't want to win.
1: People don't even come out to vote. They don't know who they're voting for. It's why libertarians in New Hampshire have been getting elected for the last two decades. It's because they don't know. Nobody knows who they're voting. The people, Republicans and Democrats, don't know who they're voting for.
0: Aria did the best practice on that.
1: Right.
2: She
1: exactly.
2: lost.
1: I
0: know,
1: she did.
0: She got
1: 30% of the vote.
0: Right,
1: I mean,
0: sure.
1: I didn't get 30% of the vote
0: for.
1: As a Republican when you're coming out as an anti-cop transvestite something
0: Satanist.
1: Yeah, like
0: it's fantastic.
2: It was fantastic, but like you can't call that a victory because she lost. It was like great.
1: No, it wasn't. Yeah. It's not a victory that we said. It was that it proves that democracy doesn't work.
0: Right. It proves the point that nobody knows what they're doing.
1: Right.
2: Well, the premise was started with that's how libertarians are winning in New Hampshire.
0: Oh no.
1: Well, no,
0: that's not.
1: It's because we throw up more ballots and more candidates than anybody else. And so people don't know who they're voting for. And so because we throw out more candidates, we end up with more people getting elected on our side.
2: Proportionately to
1: the number of people, free staters in New Hampshire, we have less than 20,000. It's 1.4 million in the state. We shouldn't have a fourth of the House. It doesn't make any sense.
0: Right.
2: The only thing I like about the libertarians winning in New Hampshire is that they're doing it surreptitiously by not running as libertarians.
0: Mm-hmm.
2: Like it proves the point that you have to fool the public.
1: It's not even surreptitiously. That's
0: even
1: the crazy
0: have to fool
1: thing.
0: Them, they don't read.
2: No, you put an R next to the name and like, take this
1: but
2: guy.
1: But that's not surreptitious. Look at
2: if you're a libertarian, you're not a Republican.
1: Look at what you know. Look at Aria. Aria ran on the slogan and had signs up all over Keene that she is a transvestite. Satanist, anti-cop, anti-law enforcement. She had like curse words in the name, and 30% still voted for the Republicans. Still voted for her,
2: and she lost.
1: It doesn't matter. The
2: it
1: point
2: does because we're talking about the ones that are winning. The ones that are winning are not out libertarians and out Satanists and out anarchists.
0: If she probably only lost
2: and
0: because
2: out
0: of
2: transvestites.
0: Like, she probably only lost because of like articles and people bringing it to attention.
2: They're pretending to be Republicans in order to win.
0: If nobody said anything about it, if nobody like crusaded against to let everyone know what was going on, she might have won.
2: That's still my point because I said they're doing it surreptitiously.
1: But
2: they got to hide all that.
0: Nobody's hiding it.
2: The ones that are winning are hiding it.
1: No, that's not the case though. That's not the case. It's it's people don't basically they don't know who they're voting for in the first place. Right. They're just most. This is the problem with telling people to go vote.
0: Hidden in plain sight.
1: You know, saying everybody should go vote. It's like if the people you're telling to go vote don't know who they're voting for, it doesn't help. Like, it doesn't help with better outcomes.
0: Oh, no.
2: So if you're a Democrat in New Hampshire, just run as a Republican. You have a better chance of winning.
1: Yes.
2: Just hide it.
1: You don't even have to hide it. You can run as a Republican and say you're a Democrat, and you will still have a better chance of winning. It's like...
0: Right.
3: Right. I do with you. I talked to people. I talked to about 10, 15 people today, and all they ever knew about was the election day. Oh, yeah, I know that school I go to. The open at the
0: school. Sarah, are we
3: on election day?
0: Are we on speakerphone?
1: Yeah, no, she's I'm too close to the phone, I think, or speaker, or the something. Microphone.
3: Okay, I'm going to put it back. Yeah.
0: Thank you.
3: I'm going to hold it back. Do I sound better?
0: Much.
2: Yeah, much. Remember where that is. Yes, every time you call, that's where you should hold the phone.
3: Mm-hmm. Well, I talked to people. It's like, we have early voting next 2 weeks. We got 20 places open. They're talking about the election day. Don't you know people get their tires blowed out like an hour before the polls close, and this lady was, I managed because I scrambled around for an Uber. That's the only way she made it. It's like, what do you always, they just want you to vote on election day. They want some crisis to happen, so you blow your vote. And I'm like, and they're older people.
2: They
3: like,
2: sabotaged her time.
3: You got 2 weeks, open the vote, 20 places. And they're just clueless.
0: Are you saying
3: you
0: somebody?
3: Right. They're clueless.
0: Are you saying somebody like went out and deliberately made her tire have a problem with
3: so she
0: couldn't get there?
3: No, all she knows is that everybody
2: there should be a voting week
3: day
2: instead of just a day.
3: Then we have 2 weeks.
0: We should just do it on blockchain.
3: And then they all wait. And what happens is the tires blow out. And see, she called on the radio call show. I took an Uber down before the polls closed. This is the scenario of waiting on election day.
2: So how would you solve this?
0: Voting should be done through the blockchain, and it should be transparent, and everyone should know who everyone else voted for. Ooh. There should be no anonymity.
2: So Lori's in favor of domestic violence.
1: Yeah, I mean, I can maybe get behind something along to be able to prove that who voted for what.
2: Put that on political side.
1: I don't know about the necessarily having to like ID who voted for what, but at least know that the votes were
0: right. I don't mean
1: verifiable.
0: Like publish it or anything. I just mean like be able to track it.
1: No, and I think you could be able to track it without having you know, being able to confirm the votes.
0: It could be like an anonymous number whatever.
1: Yeah. And you could publish that because
0: right.
1: then
0: that
1: you could confirm at least your vote counted. You won't be able to solve every problem with that system, but you would at least be able to say, okay, at least my vote wasn't changed.
0: Right. Yeah. I want it to be able so that you can go and look and make sure that your vote was recorded as your vote. And they can't just be like, well, there was 20 votes for this guy and 40 votes for this guy. So, and there's no way to verify that that actually happened.
2: So like in 1930s Germany, you want to sign all human beings a number.
0: And I want them to get it tattooed on themselves.
1: That would be a really interesting solution to the
0: final
1: problem.
0: Solution.
2: You're going to get a number. And that's how we're going to track your vote, citizen.
1: We're not going to give you an ID. You know, no IDs. We'll get rid of driver's licenses. But to vote, you're going to have an ID tattooed to your...
0: We'll take you there on these trains
2: yes,
0: to get your...
2: Everyone gets a shower before.

0: our state says, okay, the day that you come out, we'll register you to vote at the state prison. I'm sure you have to
1: sign. See, I think everybody should be able to vote, including those in prison.
2: I agree.
3: Okay.
0: Yeah, you know, but
2: why not? I don't think anyone should vote, but I think everyone should be allowed.
1: Well, I mean, yeah, to the degree that we have a system of voting, like, I think prisoners, because think about it, if you think about it, like, these people are the people who have been convicted of crimes that maybe shouldn't be crimes, but how do you change the law to the better if to fix that if you don't allow the people you criminalized to vote?
2: I found your answer, Sarah. Maine and Vermont, you never lose the right to vote at all.
3: Nice.
2: No matter what. And then automatically restored upon release is California, Colorado, Connecticut, Hawaii, Illinois, Indiana, Maryland, Massachusetts, Michigan, Minnesota, Montana, Nevada, New Hampshire, New Jersey, New Mexico, New York, North Dakota, Ohio, Oregon, Pennsylvania, Rhode Island, Utah, and Washington.
1: So I have a question.
3: So which one's prevented then?
2: It's a shorter list.
1: Does Maine and Vermont allow you to vote while you're in prison or only after release?
2: I assume that it would... You can... mail in vote while you are actively incarcerated in Maine and Vermont.
1: That is awesome. Yeah. That's what I want for New Hampshire.
2: Mm-hmm. Washington, D.C. says they also follow the policy, but they don't count because they're not a state.
3: All right.
2: So
3: there you go, Sarah.
0: Oh, wow. That is impressive. I really thought that our state was the only one, but I guess I kind of am. You know what? I'm in support of people that are inside of prison that are in good behavior. I mean, I think they have to earn that right.
1: Oh, no. No, that's terrible. Yeah, I think it's all the more important that people who are the most oppressed have the right to vote. So especially the people in the hole.
2: Yeah, whether or not you have good behavior, that is making people's rights a punitive issue. Like, oh, you didn't clean up the mess hall the way we wanted to, or right, whatever their little jobs are. Now you can't vote. Like, that's ridiculous.
0: But what they banned, because I was told that in smaller towns, if the criminals voted, like only for like 500 people, they could actually change city laws and so forth.
1: Great.
0: I think that's why they banned the
3: murder is now legal because they let the murderers vote.
2: That would never happen.
1: That's, first of all, that's going to be at a state level. I don't think any state has it at a city level, but.
2: No prison system has more murderers than anybody else in there.
3: Okay.
1: Yeah.
2: They're still a minority of the prison population.
1: Yeah. Oh, yeah. Most of the people in
3: they can
1: cages,
3: swing a vote.
2: By murdering.
1: Most of the people in cages are there because of drugs.
2: Yeah.
1: So some sort of drug crime.
2: Yeah. Nonviolent crimes.
1: That's the crazy thing. Like, possession laws, literally, we should get rid of them, and we would save so much in taxes. It's just like, I mean, I would be in favor of getting rid of the laws, the possession laws, and then redirecting those funds. I'm not like,
2: it's heresy to Sarah. She loves laws.
1: But like if we redirect, like, I'm not like, I'd rather it be redirected to my pocket. Like, don't get me wrong, but like, short of that, it's still better to redirect it towards like getting people off of drugs or solving their problems than it is for having them in cages. Like, the whole caging thing doesn't help anything. Yeah. Like, it doesn't help at all.
2: Yeah, I don't want us to go to cages or getting people off of drugs.
3: Yeah. Back in the pocket.
2: Personally, yeah, right back in the pocket.
0: Well, isn't it like kind of like a mental illness that people do drugs?
2: No.
0: Like, they were abused or neglected or something? Or
3: not necessarily. Mm. In some instances, yes, but not necessarily.
2: No, that could be like the means of coping with it, but it's not a direct cause, or else everybody who's ever abused would be on drugs.
3: Yeah, but it's a Venn diagram. It's not a perfect circle.
2: It's a personal responsibility problem.
0: Yeah, I was told that even
1: which they don't teach in school. They don't teach that.
2: Right.
1: Personal responsibility.
0: It's
1: we can't have that, guys.
0: It's genetic.
2: It's not genetic.
0: It's genetic. If your parents were alcoholics, you have a tendency of being an alcoholic.
2: If your parents were alcoholics, that vodka bottle will jump off the shelf, open itself up, and pour it down your throat.
3: Look, if you're an alcoholic and you're born with like fetal alcohol syndrome, right? They got to wean you off of that because you're addicted to alcohol as a baby, and there's nothing you can do about it.
2: Okay.
3: So same with cocaine or whatever, right? If the baby comes out with a chemical addiction, it's hard to say that it's a personal choice issue.
2: I'm not saying babies are junkies, babies who are born to drug addicted parents.
3: Yeah, they come out with a chemical addiction.
2: I don't think that those babies made flawed choices.
3: But they come out with a chemical addiction to the drugs.
2: Okay, so once you become like an independent human being who makes their own choices and stuff and not a newborn who literally can't do anything, and then you choose to still do drugs.
3: Because you're chemically addicted since you were a baby.
2: That is a personal...
1: That's a little bit of an exaggeration, right? Because at some point between when you come out and the time in which you can actually make decisions for yourself in that regard, you've been weaned off
2: that
1: substance. Okay. Right. By that point. So it's a choice as
3: you
1: to whether
3: think,
1: or not.
3: But

0: adults who did, oh man, what's the drug? I forget. The one with the methadone.
1: I don't know.
0: Whatever they go to the methadone clinic for, mm-hmm. right? They have a permanent chemical addiction.
1: I think that's heroin, right?
0: Okay, fine. People who've done heroin, right? They can't, there's no weaning off. They just have to take, like, non-addictive heroin for the rest of their life.
1: They don't have to.
2: Is that,
1: they choose to.
2: Is that
1: to.
2: The case?
1: No.
0: Yeah.
2: Okay.
1: No.
2: We got disagreement here.
1: It's not the case. They choose to because they don't want to go through withdrawals.
0: Yeah.
1: Okay, so that's not the case. But, you are not
2: so
1: literally dependent.
2: You can get off of it. It's just you. Some people
1: they don't want to be uncomfortable.
0: You could die by going through the withdrawals.
1: You cannot die by going through withdrawals from methadone because you taper down.
2: Yeah, that's not how it works. You taper right exactly. You taper down so that you don't die.
1: They just don't want to be uncomfortable.
2: Right.
1: Nobody wants to be uncomfortable in this world anymore. Everything is all about my personal security and comfort.
0: You get a chemical addiction. Uh-huh. You can't get off of it.
1: You can't.
0: And so they give you like
1: methadone.
0: Suboxone
2: you
0: or whatever.
2: It just sucks to
1: and
2: get off.
1: And then you taper down off the methadone or Suboxone or wherever you're on until you are no longer taking any chemicals.
2: You know what's funny is
0: that would be true if people were off Suboxone and methadone, but they're not.
1: They choose not to be.
2: I get it. Like,
0: because there's a chemical addiction. They can't get off.
2: Oh my God. Yes, but that's why you wean yourself off over time.
0: Look,
2: so it's less hard.
0: They're not getting a high. They're not getting a high.
1: Right, but they don't want to be uncomfortable.
2: Right. Right.
0: But if you're weaning yourself off, like you said, using the Suboxone or the methadone, mm-hmm. right, there would be no discomfort. You would just wean yourself off.
2: No.
0: But
1: you still have to adjust.
2: Yeah, you still have to adjust. It's still going to cause...
1: It's not going to kill you.
2: Yeah.
1: But you still have to adjust to not having
2: If I understand correctly, it's just you're not getting high when you take the methadone. What's it called?
1: Methadone.
2: Methadone, yeah. When you take the methadone, you're not getting high, but it's still uncomfortable as you wean yourself off of it.
1: Right.
0: So, but people don't wean themselves off. They just have a lifetime supply of it at the clinic.
2: I get it, but
1: it's still a choice. Centers in your mind when you take the methadone.
2: It's still a choice. I once got off. I was on something where I was supposed to wean myself off, and I didn't. I went cold turkey, and I realized that wasn't the way I was supposed to come off. So I totally understand this, like why you wean yourself off.
1: Right.
2: It's like it's not like it wasn't. I wasn't in pain. I was very agitated or like so I could
0: anything
2: anybody says would just really get to me.
1: Right.
2: Whereas it wouldn't otherwise normally.
0: What were you on?
2: Some sort of painkiller, I believe it was. And so when I went off of it.
0: Percocets? Oxy? Vicodin?
2: It might have been maybe Oxy.
0: Okay.
1: Why are you so interested?
2: But anyway.
0: Well, because I asked my addicted friend, like, what should I get addicted to? And they said 10 milligram Oxy.
2: I wouldn't say I was addicted to it, but like it took, I should have weaned myself off over time, but nobody ever told me that I needed to wean myself off. And at the time I didn't know. Mm-hmm. And so I just stopped because I'm like, okay, I'm done. You know, I don't need it anymore. And so it was really, really, and I was going through this, I didn't know, like I didn't realize that, oh, I should have weaned myself off of it.
1: Mm-hmm. That's because, so the methadone stops that from happening. It stops that addiction center from lighting up in your brain. And so you can just not do the thing and have no uncomfortable feelings. But if you take the methadone and you slowly taper down, you're going to feel slightly uncomfortable during this process, but people don't want to do it and they're getting the methadone for free. So why not just keep doing it? They're just going and the government's handing them methadone out of everyone else's pocket. So why not just keep doing it for the rest of your life? And then you never have to be uncomfortable.
0: Because there's the chemical addiction.
1: Addiction does not last forever because once there is a, you know, like a half-life of things inside of your body, it doesn't stay in there for the rest of your life. So you can't have a chemical dependency.
2: Unless you keep on the methadone.
1: Unless you keep taking it.
2: Which is why you don't do that. So you wean yourself off the methadone.
1: Right. You're chemically dependent on the methadone. So if you slowly taper off, you're eventually not going to have a chemical dependency upon this thing anymore. And you're going to be clean of all chemicals.
0: All right.
1: They just don't want to.
0: If you say so.
1: I do. Thanks for the call, Sarah. She was still there. I forgot. So I am a little surprised that there are more states, back to what she was talking about, more states that allow you to keep your voting rights after you get out of prison. Because I feel like that wasn't always the case.
2: Oh, no.
1: Like, is this a recent thing where they have been...
2: I think it's been gotten better over the decades.
0: Is Florida on the list of no?
2: Yeah, I'm sure it is. Florida is one of the worst states.
1: Why is Florida not mentioned anywhere? Florida's not real.
0: Well, because the only connection I have to this is Mark, like, I thought had to go fight to get his voting rights reinstated.
1: Additional government action, individual
2: really
1: petition.
2: Okay.
1: Florida is an individual petition. You have to petition for them back.
0: That's why I was thinking of Mark's case.
1: Yeah. This is Free Talk Live. More coming up.

0: Sources are confirming that a man currently on a very intense cell phone call has been walking down the same city block for the past 45 minutes, periodically shaking his head and speaking brusquely to the individual on the other line.
1: Please, just give me 1 second to make one point.
0: Onlookers speculate that the man is in his early 30s and is either talking to a coworker, boss, or possibly his wife, girlfriend, boyfriend, attorney, or some sort of client of some kind.
1: They say insanity is doing the same thing over and over again and expecting different results.
0: Thus far, the man has walked by the same cafe over 10 times.
2: You know, when I was coming in, I heard him say, "You're just not listening. That's the problem." So, sounds like a pretty frustrating phone call. He's running his hand through his hair again.
3: I cannot believe this. I literally cannot believe this.
0: In addition to poking the air when making a point, the frustrated man has also been observed repeatedly massaging his forehead. Thus far, it remains unclear where the man was headed before taking his call, or whether or not the call itself is making him late for something.
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8: From Feature Story News in Brussels, I'm William Denslow. Russia's president has announced that relations with China have reached an unprecedentedly high level. President Putin's visit to Beijing comes on the heels of US President Donald Trump's high-profile summit in the Chinese capital last week. Daria Bondarchuk reports from Moscow.
9: On his state visit to China, President Putin is accompanied by a high-level delegation including five deputy prime ministers, eight ministers, heads of dozens of state companies and major corporations, as well as the chief of Russia's central bank. The Russian leader said the two countries' relations have reached an unprecedentedly high level. President Xi said Russia and China should focus on long-term strategy and promote a more just and reasonable global governance system. The two leaders are discussing international issues, including ongoing crises around Iran and Ukraine, as well as bilateral energy cooperation. They have extended the long-standing agreement on friendship and are expected to sign dozens more documents, further strengthening bilateral cooperation. Daria Bondarchuk, Moscow.
8: President Trump has warned that he may have to strike Iran with another big hit. On Monday, he said he was pausing plans to restart hostilities on the insistence of Middle East leaders. They had urged restraint to allow more time for a peace deal.
10: So they called up. They had heard I made the decision. They said, "Sir, could you give us a couple of more days? Because we think they're being reasonable." Well, I mean, I'm saying 2 or 3 days, maybe Friday, Saturday, Sunday, something, maybe early next week, a limited period of time. Because we can't let them have a nuclear weapon. If they had a nuclear weapon, they would start with Israel. They would blow it up.
8: Indian Airlines are reportedly locked in talks with state-run oil companies, hoping to delay a massive spike in jet fuel costs as the Iran war squeezes global energy supplies. It comes as India, the world's third-largest energy importer, officially ends a 4-year price freeze, leaving both the aviation sector and consumers bracing for impact. Neha Punia has more.
11: The government had kept jet fuel prices capped at 25% for the month of May. Bloomberg report claiming that state-run oil companies are discussing, and I quote, whether to raise domestic jet fuel prices by as much as 25% in June. There's been no comment or clarification from the government on these claims. In India, oil makes up about 2/5 of the operating costs for airlines. Carriers have been warning of flight disruptions if the government doesn't control fuel prices, and this is coming at an important time ahead of peak travel season in India.
8: and European Union legislators have reached a provisional agreement on the terms of a trade arrangement brokered between the EU and United States. The deal was reached last summer, and Washington has grown increasingly frustrated that it's yet to come into force. From bureaus worldwide, this is FSN.
12: With FSN Spotlight, I'm Simon Marks. One more time today, we're going to look back at last week's state visit to China by President Trump. What was it all about? Rana Mitter thinks he knows. He's with the Harvard Kennedy School and the author of China's Good War, How World War II is Shaping a New Nationalism.
13: President Trump doesn't seem to be looking for any kind of existential clash between China and the United States. For instance, the language that you heard at the beginning of the Biden administration, perhaps not so much by the end, about having a league of democracies versus, you know, autocracies, that's not at all the kind of language that we put forward. It is very clear that the Trump doctrine is very much fixated on dealing with the trade deficit specifically, but it really does concentrate in that area. And I think because this administration, above all, is one where, in the end, the president decides what the tone is going to be, one imagines that it has to have been the case that he's decided that the trade deficit comes first and foremost, and the other elements, including Taiwan, AI, Iran, and all the other things, that fentanyl, which were on the agenda as well, would be second to that. And it's worth noting that for all the things in the, you know, 3-4 days since the end of the summit that have entered the headlines as being forthcoming, it is that sale of agricultural products that seem to be dominating the headlines.
12: And that story will develop further in September when President Xi makes his visit to the United States.
8: The main news again. Russia's president has announced that relations with China have reached an unprecedentedly high level. President Putin's visit to Beijing comes on the heels of US President Donald Trump's high-profile summit in the Chinese capital last week. President Trump has warned he may have to strike Iran with another big hit. And European Union legislators have reached a provisional agreement on the terms of a trade arrangement brokered between the EU and US. And that's the latest feature story news. William Denslow reporting.
14: An innovative new smartphone app funded by the GOP is set to streamline voter discrimination in key swing states. 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
15: Well, thanks, Andrea. You know, a new election means a new set of racist voting laws in battleground states, causing long delays and chaos at the polls. But does it have to be so cumbersome? This year, the exciting new Vote Right app aims to help minorities avoid the hassle by stripping away their vote right in the palm of their hands. The Vote Right app is incredibly user-friendly. When you register, you first enter a set of personal information and take a photo of your skin. Vote Right immediately makes rash generalizations about you, and these are just some of Vote Right's intuitive new features. Real-time updates on the bullshit red tape preventing you from registering, and even a video of a condescending white woman who will scream at you from the phone rather than in person at the polling station.
16: This isn't a food stamp line, sir. You need ID.
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0: 0. I'd like to thank Jack for being an amplifier here with us at Free Talk Live. That means that Jack went to amps.freetalklive.com and signed up to support the show. 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Tonight in the studio is Lori,
1: Mr. Penguin,
2: and Richie Rich.
0: So we were talking a long time ago. Yeah, the last two segments here and there about Utah wants to hold websites responsible for users who use VPNs to get around age verification and why this is a problem. So this article from Tom's Hardware goes on to say, the law is also technically flawed, given that it assumes that a web provider can reliably detect VPN traffic and determine a user's true physical location. They can't. IP reputation databases such as MaxMind and IP2Proxy can flag traffic from known data center IP ranges, but commercial VPN providers rotate addresses constantly, and residential VPN endpoints are largely indistinguishable from standard home connections, which is what Penguin said.
1: Yep, right. And here's the thing to point out, is this not that common right now. So, like, even if they can do this right now, for the most part, in a couple of years from now, once this becomes more widespread, VPN providers aren't going to be exiting you from data centers. They'll be exiting you from residential ISPs so that this doesn't work anymore, this is such a stupid law.
0: Mm-hmm. Because the people who make the law have no idea what they're talking about, just like all the other laws.
3: That's a truism.
0: Yeah, they don't know the ins and outs of any industry that they're making these laws about. Yep. And so they just make up laws that don't make any sense.
1: You know, the funny part is that even the ID laws don't work. Even if you would ID everybody, they mm-hmm. don't work because it's so easy to fake being an adult in quotes. Mm-hmm. Drawing a fake mustache on you and letting the software just lets you in.
0: Yep.
1: There's people using aviators, like characters in online games.
0: People using cartoons.
1: They are using VPNs, but that's just one of the other methods that people are using to get around it, because the laws aren't state by state and country by country. All you got to do is go through a country that does not have said laws, and then there is no ID verification.
3: Look, they're going to pass the laws, right? The companies who are going to be responsible for this are going to do whatever they can to comply with the law, right? They're going to be found in violation of the law at some point.
1: Yep.
3: They're going to get standing in court, and then something's going to happen. Right. But the people making the laws, they don't care. They just know what the end goal is.
1: Oh.
3: And then it's the companies who need to comply.
1: If we back
3: and
1: up a
3: figure
1: second,
3: out how to comply.
1: The thing is, this is all unconstitutional under U.S. law. We already know this because literally we've had this same bill or something almost identical to it passed 4 or 5 times in the 90s and early 2000s. And they every time the U.S. Supreme Court struck it down. And not only did they strike it down, some of the later bills were literally copies of prior bills. Because they just passed them again under a different name at the top.
3: Well, then don't worry.
1: But they were identical bills. So, like, they got struck. And literally the only rational reason for doing that would be to say to the courts, we don't agree with your, prohibiting us, on this. And there was, it had no, ended up having no effect.
3: I mean, they overturned Roe versus Wade, right? So you take it up again.
1: And this is the concern that I have, is that because of the change in the Supreme Court, that we may end up with a different outcome this time around. So it could end up getting worse
0: who don't know what they're talking about.
1: Right. because of stupidity.
3: The presumption is if you're going to take this to the Supreme Court, the people arguing, against it are going to be the EFF or the ACLU.
1: Yep.
3: Right. They're going to have those representatives there, and they should be able to make a strong case, especially with past precedent.
0: Mm-hmm.
3: So if it's already unconstitutional, all you have to do is wait for a company to have standing. Right.
1: Well,
3: and then they'll win up at the Supreme Court.
1: Here's another problem here. Because it burdens the website operator, it does mean, and because we've also had consolidation and effective monopolies on a lot of this stuff nowadays, it does make it much harder in the sense that none of the big guys are going to probably take this up because they see it as being in their interest. And the reason they see it as in their interest is because it stomps out any kind of startup competition.
3: It's a barrier to entry
1: into the market that they dominate.
3: It would only be a barrier to entry if they planned on complying.
1: Right, but that's the thing. They are. I think most of these big companies are planning to comply because a little guy, you know, a little company isn't going to be able to afford to jump through all of these hoops of verifying each of these users. And so the big companies are just going to say, "Oh yeah, we'll do that because you know we can," and then we'll ensure that by doing so, no startup is going to be able to you know compete with them because they're not going to be able to afford to implement the systems to ID every one of their users.
3: I mean, that sounds like a sound argument. If not 10 minutes ago, you were saying it would have been impossible for these companies to comply. As also stated in the article.
0: Well, this says the only detection method that reliably identifies VPN protocol signatures is a deep packet inspection, which analyzes traffic at the network level, not system or app level. China's Great Firewall and Russia's TSPU system deploy DPI via ISPs, but a website operator can't because it requires access to network infrastructure that sits between the user and the server, not on the server itself. Meanwhile, setting up a personal WireGuard instance on any major cloud provider takes minutes, meaning the law will be more likely to negatively impact non-technical users who rely on commercial VPN services for legitimate privacy, journalists, people living under authoritarian regimes, political dissidents, and abuse survivors, among others.
3: People in Utah.
1: You know what? Yes. And you know the crazy thing about this is definitely an authoritarian law, and it's literally, and the excuses that they're using to pass this, you know, besides, you know, protect the children, are piracy and basically they're literally copying what Putin is doing, and the Putin's propaganda is basically one of the reasons or excuses they're using to pass this, not this specific law here, but in Latvia, I think it is.
0: It's Latvia.
1: Latvia, that's it.
3: Queen Latvia.
1: That's one of the things that they're using to basically argue for basically an equivalent of this law.
3: Is
1: there.
3: It working in
1: or
3: Latvia?
1: Bill there. Latvia, I can't pronounce it. Anyway,
3: that L country.
1: Yes, so they already did this actually. Okay. I believe it is, or I'm trying to think. Maybe was it this specifically, or was it? So they're I know they're censoring the propaganda. So, but they're also using piracy as an excuse for it. And I'm not sure it's actually exactly the same thing. It's similar though. It has to do with censorship. It's just I don't know about the IDing of the kids specifically. Or the VPN part of this, but it's very similar in the sense that they're using, you know, this type.
3: So there's proven success for doing this type of thing in other countries.
1: No. So the UK, they've done something like this and it has not worked. I believe Australia also did this, more specifically with the VPN stuff, and it did not work either.
0: There. Right. Are any parents actually wanting these protect the children laws?
1: No,
0: just virtue signaling. So
1: I think the statistics show 30% of the parents actually are like against it or something to that effect, or they're helping their kids actually evade the filters or something to that effect, which I find humorous.
0: Yeah.
1: And then like something like 40% like don't care, and then like I don't know, like what does that leave you with 30% that maybe do or something?
0: Okay.
1: Minority. You literally have a minority that are in support of this.
0: So then why? This is just virtue signaling for
1: the
0: government.
1: Yeah, political propaganda to cater to a minority of parents.
0: Yeah. Like the government should. Or a revenue generator, right? Or a data farming instrument.
1: Yep.
0: The government should have no hand in any type of parenting decisions anyone makes with their kids, including what websites they can access. If you want your kid to have unfettered access to the internet, it's probably a terrible idea, but they're your kid. And you are the one implementing the rules in your home.
1: And here's the thing, like, this is also kind of ridiculous because of the ages that we're talking about here too, right? Like,
0: maybe.
1: So we're using
0: kids are getting like,
1: we're using the word kid, but what are we talking about? We're talking about people like between the ages of 13 and 18,
0: maybe.
1: Which is absurd because
0: depends.
1: These are not little kids that like
0: little
1: need some sort of
0: now.
1: Protection from, you know,
3: 13 talking, through 18 are the ones looking for porn.
1: Well,
3: on the
1: I know,
3: internet.
1: Right?
0: Even like younger kids though, like,
3: they might
0: kids.
3: Find it. I don't think they're looking for it.
1: They're not looking for
0: it. I guess it all depends.
1: But
0: it depends.
3: The 7-year-old is like out there trying to find.
0: It depends on when you go through puberty, I guess.
1: It does.
0: But this is a male perspective. Men go through puberty later than women.
3: Are you saying that a female,
0: women
3: 7-year-old is looking for?
0: Women start their periods
1: Hold on, back up a second. Just because you're not, you haven't hit puberty doesn't necessarily mean you're not curious about like this kind of thing necessarily.
0: Like, so you never with like a neighbor kid when you were a little kid, like, hey,
3: I mean, we
0: got?
3: Found the Playboy, like, but it didn't do anything. So it wasn't a big deal until later.
1: Obviously.
0: Right, but you were
3: till it did something.
0: You weren't interested in looking at it. You weren't like, oh, that's interesting. I'm going to look at it.
3: No, I looked at it.
0: Okay.
3: Again.
0: So then
3: but
0: maybe.
3: It didn't do anything.
0: No,
3: there was,
0: it didn't do anything.
3: Obviously.
1: Right. Which was also, which so also goes back to
3: it had
1: why
3: no
1: does,
3: effect.
1: Why do we
3: just,
1: care?
3: It didn't
1: only,
3: make me a porn addict by nine.
1: Which kind of goes back to why do we care at all if little kids are seeing naked people?
0: So, like, but it's
3: because I don't
0: only,
3: think they're going after it.
0: It's not
1: well,
0: only
1: they're not
0: nudity.
1: Going after it, so what's the problem?
0: Well, listen, it's not only nudity. It's not only nudity. Everybody's brain automatically goes to nudity. It's not the only thing that like you don't want your kids to see on the internet.
3: Right.
0: There's also a lot of terrible, corrupt.
1: But that's not what we're talking about. We're talking about this is being proposed because of basically naked people.
0: This is being proposed for any website that has age verification, which is like Facebook, too, has age verification, which has no naked people.
3: Or Budweiser, alcohol.
0: You cannot, right.
3: You got to click the
0: alcohol.
3: I'm over 21 button.
1: Okay, right, so right. Okay, so maybe not just naked people, but for
0: so
1: a
0: it's
1: like.
0: It's not just naked people.
3: So but
0: there
3: either
0: are
3: way,
0: other things that people don't want their kids to access.
3: Right.
0: Is all I'm saying, but I don't want the government to do this for me. I will parent my own children.
3: That's fine. But like know? Having seen it at like 7 or 8 or however young, it wasn't because like I was with 7 or 8 year olds and we were like hunting it down.
0: No.
3: It was because elder children. Right within right. that range, but hey, look what we found, kid. Right,
0: it's not
3: like,
0: even,
3: look at this.
0: I don't even think that's that big of a deal. Like if a kid sees nudity,
3: yeah, because it didn't do anything.
0: It's not even like that mind warping. Some other things might be like extreme violence. That's not great for kids,
3: okay.
0: You know. Or
3: don't let them play Grand Theft Auto.
0: No, like I don't know. Don't let them watch videos of people being blown up in Gaza. You know what I'm saying? Like, stuff like that is not good
3: I don't
0: good
3: think they
0: for,
3: come across it.
0: For kids,
1: I mean, the,
0: who knows? If they have unfettered
1: the
0: access to the
1: thing,
0: internet, they might be
1: the
0: coming across it.
1: The only thing I can think of that,
0: remember,
1: like...
0: There was a point in time where all the YouTube videos and stuff were having, like, these pop-up ads of, like, atrocities
3: okay.
0: on them. You don't remember that?
1: I'm not sure what you're referencing.
0: At the beginning of the Israel-Gaza conflict, you'd, like, go watch a YouTube video, and in the beginning of the video, there would be, like, ads about... An ad. It would be an ad that
3: okay.
0: you couldn't skip for a certain amount of time. And
3: so they sat down to watch Peppa Pig, and
0: yeah.
3: they were blasted with an ad about kids getting blown up
0: yes.
3: in Gaza. Okay.
0: Right.
3: All right.
0: So, like, maybe you do want to not give your little kids unfettered access to the internet. If
3: okay.
0: you do,
1: maybe.
0: And you don't care,
1: maybe.
0: Then that's
1: I don't,
0: fine.
1: So I don't know about that. The only thing I could think of that, like, I would maybe... I don't even know if the word concerned would really even be that. I don't even know if I would be that concerned. But the kind of thing that I'm thinking of that, like, maybe I would be like, I wouldn't want my kid to see. Okay, I don't have any kids. But if I had a kid, it might be like some sort of like horror type movie because that's
0: right.
1: going to give them nightmares, right? And I
0: right.
1: could understand that being like really annoying that your kid's waking up and waking you up mm-hmm. in the middle of the night. Like, I could see
0: and
1: that.
0: And also they're traumatized.
1: Right.
3: I don't think they're seeking
1: well,
3: that
1: I mean,
3: out.
1: But the thing is, like, that's the kind of thing that's going to go away. You give it a day or two and they're going to stop having nightmares.
0: Maybe.
1: I mean. It, give it a week and they will.
0: Maybe. My daughter had a dream that she swallowed glitter and it made her sick and now she doesn't want to play with glitter anymore. This has been going on for months. Like,
3: I've only
0: kids'
3: had,
0: brains are very
3: I've only had one nightmare and it was Howard the Duck.
0: Hmm.
3: Yeah, they let me watch that movie.
1: I can't imagine that had to do with any kind of like movie that she saw or TV
0: no.
1: content, right? So
0: no, but like
1: I mean,
0: if you see something like that, it could, you know, legitimately.
3: She's got PTSD if an ad for glitter comes
0: cause,
3: on.
0: No, but like if you see some kind of extreme horror or like some of these movies are really gory or like
3: yeah,
0: some or some war propaganda.
1: I mean, I can only speak from personal experience of watching like alien movies, like some pretty scary kind of stuff when I was little, and I realized very quickly, like, okay, like I'm gonna start to go back on that because it's like, okay, that
0: opposite.
1: Was like it, but it's not like it wasn't, I mean, I was old enough where it was like, it was totally on me.
0: Mm-hmm.
1: And
0: I
1: like,
0: was a
1: I
0: little
1: could,
0: kid allowed to watch whatever I wanted. And
1: yeah.
0: I watched like Freddy and Jason and Mike Myers and like all
3: you,
0: of it.
3: You went put on Halloween.
0: And I was
3: Mom.
0: Like, and I was like, Halloween is now my
1: See, that
0: favorite
1: was never,
0: holiday.
3: Okay.
0: And like, I'm totally
1: that
0: into
1: was
0: like,
1: never, that was never an issue for me.
0: Music.
1: It was the alien stuff, right? Uh-huh. Like, that's the thing that was like,
0: and now I'm not
3: face huggers.
1: And I liked the alien stuff. It's just that like, I was like, you know what? This is like, this is just, it wasn't scary like yeah. while you're watching it, but like once the lights, shut the lights off and everything, it's like, that's when it kind of got a little scary. And it was like, but a couple, you give it a couple days and like, you just stop watching those videos and like, it goes. The problem goes away.
0: I was adversely affected because now I'm not scared by horror movies, which is sad to me.
1: So that kind of suggests, but that, you know what, that kind of suggests we should be exposing our kids to scary content because then it's gonna
0: might affect somebody else differently.
1: Yeah, it desensitizes, right?
0: Maybe some people watch a horror movie when they're a kid and now they're terrified of horror movies and they can't watch them.
1: Look, I don't think you should be like.
0: I think it's a personal individual choice on like how resilient your child is.
1: I don't think you should
0: parent.
1: Be like necessarily like putting on horror movies for your kid, but like, you know, again and again and again if they're afraid. But like,
3: I think atmosphere matters.
1: Yeah, I mean, but the idea that like we should be like protecting kids, like to the like protecting in quotes, because I don't think this is really protecting anyone, but to the degree you're going to be protecting, you know, kids, like, it should be, like, against real threats, not these imaginary ones that parents have.
0: I think that it all depends on the individual parent and the individual child, because not every person is the same. And I don't think that it's my place to tell someone that they should let their kid have unfettered access to the internet, or they shouldn't. And it's totally fine.
1: But here's the question. Why would a kid, if they're being scared by something, you know, why would they then continue to be like, oh, I'm going to keep watching this, right? Like,
0: because kids are weird. The same reason kids climb trees, fall out, break their arm, and then climb a tree again.
3: Look, when I bought my son an Xbox, I told him to lie about the age thing so that I wouldn't have to activate everything with the parental.
1: I think the answer to that is because the cost was not sufficient to warrant stop climbing trees, and they had fun climbing trees.
0: Right.
1: I mean, I don't necessarily think there's a problem. Like, kids do some of the same things adults do, right? Like, it's not like it somehow changes over time as we grow older. I mean, a lot of these kids, there's a lot of adults that are more responsible than, like, a lot of 7-year-olds.
0: I don't know if being desensitized is a good thing, though. Like, is that a good thing in your life? That I'm not afraid of, if someone got their arm chopped off in front of me, I'd be like, whoa.
1: Yeah, I don't necessarily think it's...
0: that's it?
1: I don't think it's like...
3: I would say it's a better thing.
0: Is it?
3: Personally, yes.
1: Yeah, I think desensitization is probably sort of a good thing in some respect.
0: Maybe.
1: But, like, it's...
3: You don't want to be freaking out in a medical emergency.
0: I think it depends on the constitution of the person. What if you're a psychopath? Now desensitization...
1: You're talking about a very small percentage...
0: Or not a psychopath, because you already are, but, like...
1: You're talking about a very small percentage of the population, and that content didn't make you a psychopath.
0: Right,
1: so
0: which is why it is an individual.
3: They pulled the wings off the flies.
0: It depends on the kid and the resilience of the kid. On what?
1: If you think your kid's a psychopath, okay, maybe you don't want to show them horror movies. But like, I don't think we can live as a society. I don't think we can live assuming that every kid is a psychopath, right?
0: No.
1: Like, I think that's a really bad, you know.
0: But you also shouldn't.
1: Down.
3: You can
0: shouldn't
3: identify
0: assume,
3: tendencies early, though.
0: But you also should.
1: Sure, and then maybe you want to watch. And
3: that's what I'm saying.
1: Direct the kid towards non-horror movies, right? But I get that.
0: You also shouldn't assume that every kid is not going to be affected by these things, though. And that's why it should be individual problem that each parent makes on their own.
3: Right. I mean, you said you sought out horror movies at a young age.
0: Yeah.
3: Fine.
0: I was totally allowed because, like, my parents didn't care. They didn't know what I was doing ever.
1: What's funny is when I was little, like, not a problem. But as I got older, like, My they started going with they had these campaigns in the 80s or early mid 90s maybe. It wasn't until I was like a teenager that they were like, you can't watch R-rated movies, and I just thought it was funny because it's like I've been growing up watching R-rated movies,
0: right.
1: And it's like why is it a problem now just because propaganda is coming out telling you I shouldn't be like I just always thought it was so hilarious. It's like because literally parents are doing it because there's some small group of parents who like don't like it, and then the entertainment industry cartels like push like propaganda campaigns, and then other parents, you know, start realizing, oh, they should be like not letting their kid watch certain stuff. And it's like
3: the scale of acceptability also moved.
1: It did.
3: Like there were G movies back in the day. They'd be like, wow, general audience. And then it would be PG or PG-13 in the modern world.
0: Mm. So also the nudity thing, like I don't think nudity itself is offensive or something that children should be shielded from. Nudity is perfectly natural. But like when you get further into things, there are some things that maybe little kids, you know, might damage their psyche and cause
1: problems. I get it. You don't want your kid to see snuff films, right?
0: Right. They shouldn't be seeing snuff films. They shouldn't be seeing.
3: Why not?
0: Like,
3: it's just as good as a good horror movie. An arm getting cut off in special effects is just as good as an arm getting cut off.
0: I wouldn't let my little kids watch a horror movie either.
3: Okay.
0: Because I don't want them to be, you know.
1: I don't think it makes that much of a difference either way. Kids are pretty resilient at the end of the day. I mean,
0: some are.
3: Cannibal Holocaust.
0: right. A Thousand Ways to Die or whatever it's called. Faces of Death. Like, I'm not going to show my kids Faces of Death.
1: That's the
0: wrong parenting choice, in my opinion.
1: Let
3: me tell you something about it.
1: Level of, like, I get it. Like, there's some pretty crazy stuff out there I've seen.
0: Right.
1: But, like, 99% of it is, like, the R-rated films I would have no problem, I don't think, you know.
3: Faces of Death probably is fake.
0: And I'm sure.
3: And I'll share like the most prominent example I could think of. Right? Or one of the two is fake. We were watching like, you know, cop videos or whatever on TV after school, and they showed like a video, and it was like a accident at an intersection, and they went like, luckily everyone survived. Right? And then we saw the same video on Faces of Death, and, like, everyone was murdered. It was, like, the same accident. Like, everyone died and got their face splattered. I'm like, oh, which one do you believe?
0: So
3: it's the same accident.
0: You don't have Faces of Death anymore because we have the internet. So now people individually go into things like Reddit, watch people die, r/watch people die.
3: Sure.
0: And it's literally...
3: Or what was it before?
0: Videos
3: Live Leak?
0: Watching people die. Or there's, like, war videos. There's a subreddit for war videos of people getting blown up and, like...
3: Yeah.
0: You know, that's just not stuff that I think that little kids' brains are capable of
3: processing properly.
0: And so I don't expose my kids to such things.
3: Also
0: and,
3: fine.
0: But if you had a kid and you were like, my kid can totally process this, and you showed it to them, I would be like, questionable in my opinion, but that's your business.
3: Again, I'm not saying, I'm not saying you should show it to them. What I'm saying is, like, I don't think at certain ages they're seeking it out.
1: Well, I mean, it depends on what we're talking about. Are we talking about horror movies or are we talking about, like,
3: Reddit.
1: Porn?
0: It depends. Especially kids who have, like, abusive histories in their past.
1: Yeah.
0: Sometimes they seek stuff out like that.
1: But there's a difference between shielding your kid from something and, like, not handing it to them, right? Like, like, I'm not going to necessarily hand my kid a horror movie that's going to give them nightmares, but at the same time, I'm not going to tell them they can't watch it, right? Like, there's a difference. There's a line there, right?
3: When he was younger, I was going to, like, hand my son a razor blade because he wanted to cut off a wart. And I'm not the guy to, like, stop you from doing this, man. Like, if you want to go through with this, I'll sterilize the blade. I'll get the towel and the Band-Aid ready. Like, you know, you figure this out.
1: I probably wouldn't go there only because I'd be concerned about the, you know, being put in handcuffs. But
3: I don't care.
1: My kid taken away.
0: I would be concerned about, like,
3: fine.
0: My kid getting an infection because they didn't do it right.
3: Sure. But I was going to supervise, but he chickened out. Right? Like, you know, wanted to talk a bit.
0: If they wanted me to do it, then I might be like, okay, let's do this the right way.
3: Again, what's going to, you know, if you want to remove
0: the
3: wart.
0: Depends on how old they are, too.
3: They're going to,
1: if it was my boyfriend, I'd help, but, like, if it was, like, my kid, like, Child Protective Services, they take those kids away from you, and
3: sure.
1: I probably wouldn't want to lose
3: whatever.
1: My kid.
3: But, like, if you go to the doctor to get it lanced off, they're just going to sterilize the razor blade and cut it off.
1: There's truth to this.
3: It's the same procedure. So, like, who cares?
0: Why would you not just go get one of those freeze-off pens?
3: Because he wanted to cut it off.
0: All right. How old was he?
3: 10.
0: It's probably fine.
3: But he chickened out.
0: But it's like
1: his body, his problem, or not his body, his problem. It's his body, his choice.
3: Yeah. Like, you can get the freeze thing, right? You can go to the doctor, and the doctor's just going to, you know, numb you and cut it off.
0: But if they're like 4 or 5, there's no way I'm even letting you touch a razor blade.
3: 4 or 5, you can't even articulate what you want to do.
0: What are you talking about? Yes, you can.
1: Yeah.
3: You can say, I want
0: to. This is a 1-year-old.
3: You think your kid's going to say, like, I want to cut this wart off with a razor blade?
1: Yeah.
3: Okay.
0: A 4 or 5-year-old? Absolutely. They can hold a whole entire human conversation.
1: Yeah,
3: I don't think they have those thoughts going through their head. Unless you've exposed them to it.
1: Yeah, they can think. I mean, kids are not incapable of thinking just because you can't understand them.
0: Right.
3: I don't think they have those thoughts.
0: I think that that's an individual thing. I think
3: you
0: kids do.
3: You think 5-year-olds are like, oh, I really want to use a razor blade to cut myself. At 5?
0: If they have a wart, they might be like, I hate this and I want to cut it off.
1: Okay.
3: I mean, let them try.
0: No.
1: There's two different things.
3: Sterilize.
0: Free Talk Live.
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6: From Feature Story News in Brussels, I'm William Denslow. Russia's president has announced that relations with China have reached an unprecedentedly high level. President Putin's visit to Beijing comes on the heels of US President Donald Trump's high-profile summit in the Chinese capital last week. Daria Bondarchuk reports from Moscow.
7: On his state visit to China, President Putin is accompanied by a high-level delegation including 5 deputy prime ministers, 8 ministers, heads of dozens of state companies and major corporations, as well as the chief of Russia's central bank. The Russian leader said the two countries' relations have reached an unprecedentedly high level. President Xi said Russia and China should focus on long-term strategy and promote a more just and reasonable global governance system. The two leaders are discussing international issues, including ongoing crises around Iran and Ukraine, as well as bilateral energy cooperation. They have extended the long-standing agreement on friendship and are expected to sign dozens more documents, further strengthening bilateral cooperation. Daria Bondarchuk, Moscow.
6: President Trump has warned that he may have to strike Iran with another big hit. On Monday, he said he was pausing plans to restart hostilities on the insistence of Middle East leaders. They had urged restraint to allow more time for a peace deal.
8: So they called up. They had heard I made the decision. They said, sir, could you give us a couple of more days? Because we think they're being reasonable. Well, I mean, I'm saying 2 or 3 days, maybe Friday, Saturday, Sunday, something, maybe early next week, a limited period of time. Because we can't let them have a nuclear weapon. If they had a nuclear weapon, they would start with Israel. They would blow it up.
6: Indian Airlines are reportedly locked in talks with state-run oil companies, hoping to delay a massive spike in jet fuel costs as the Iran war squeezes global energy supplies. It comes as India, the world's third-largest energy importer, officially ends a 4-year price freeze, leaving both the aviation sector and consumers bracing for impact. Neha Punia has more.
9: The government had kept jet fuel prices capped at 25% for the month of May. Bloomberg report claiming that state-run oil companies are discussing, and I quote, whether to raise domestic jet fuel prices by as much as 25% in June. There's been no comment or clarification from the government on these claims. In India, oil makes up about 2/5 of the operating costs for airlines. Carriers have been warning of flight disruptions if the government doesn't control fuel prices, and this is coming at an important time ahead of peak travel season in India.
6: And European Union legislators have reached a provisional agreement on the terms of a trade arrangement brokered between the EU and United States. The deal was reached last summer, and Washington has grown increasingly frustrated that it's yet to come into force. From bureaus worldwide, this is FS.
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1: And Mr. Penguin.
2: And Rich Rich.
0: All three of us. So we were talking about Utah and its weird law it's trying to make, but we do have a call. So I'm going to go to the phones and speak to David. I don't know if this is David or if this is another David because
2: David?
0: Because I don't know David's last name. So this might be a different David.
2: Olson.
0: Oh, okay. So it's not him. Okay. New David.
2: Better David.
0: New David, you're on Free Talk Live.
3: Yeah, it's a new David. I called some time ago and the other week.
0: Oh, okay.
3: I have a couple of questions. At what point do we let our kids grow up?
0: When?
2: Three.
0: I think
1: the second they're out of the womb, you should start letting your kid grow. I mean, I think they'll take your kid away if you don't. It's just sort of one of these
0: things.
1: That's
0: true. You feed them and let them grow. Well, yeah. I think he means do they achieve independence?
3: Right.
0: That's individual.
3: Countries around the world, their kids are independent by 10 years old, and they're walking to the grocery store. Mm-hmm. It's not like ours. The grocery store is like literally down at the end of the block.
1: You know, I think this is something that is completely artificial in sense of our government, our society, or the government, or the society here has basically decided that kids can't do anything, and so it's become, you know, it's not really the parents' fault when they're threatened with arrest because they let their kid walk to, you know, down the road to a convenience store or something like that, a couple blocks
2: down.
1: Or
2: play in the park across the street by themselves.
1: Right, exactly.
0: The fact that we have the term free-range parenting, where you just let your kids play outside.
1: That word should
0: not exist. It's insane.
1: Right.
0: They're not cattle. But, like, I think that, again, is an individual thing. You ever meet a person where you're like, I don't know how they made it to adulthood? Maybe their parents want to, like, keep an eye on them a little longer than the kid who's, like, totally proficient at everything.
2: It's an individual thing, except that the government encroaches.
0: Which they shouldn't.
1: Yeah, it's the lowest common denominator, I think is the phrase.
0: Yeah.
1: We're treating everybody like they're, you know, mentally retarded.
0: The problem with that
1: adults.
0: Is that breeds more lowest common denominators.
1: Right.
0: You get everyone being retarded and everyone being incapable of handling their own lives because you've parentified the government and infantilized every single person.
1: Yes, infantilized. That's the perfect word for this.
0: Yeah.
2: Gen Z has their parents coming to job interviews with them.
0: Oh, that's insane.
1: It happens all the time.
2: It used to happen.
1: I know.
3: The roads are different. Their roads are safe. And they don't have, have to drive a half a mile to a grocery store. You can walk down to the end of the block.
2: Also a government problem.
1: This is also an excuse they use to pass these draconian laws, too, though. So, like, I mean, I think you're right to some degree, but it's just also, like, one of these things that's, like, it's a poor excuse because it's, like, every time you get in a car with your kid, you're also taking a risk. The risk may be slightly greater here than in certain, you know, countries or certain cities in the U.S. even, where you where the roads are better designed, but it's still a poor excuse.
2: How well did you train them?
1: Right.
2: Because if you can train them to walk to the bus stop and get on the bus and ride 5 miles and get off the bus at the grocery store.
0: Cops don't arrest everybody's parents whose kids are staying at the bus stop waiting for the bus.
1: You can teach a 4-year-old to look both ways before he crosses the street, right?
0: You can.
1: Like, I mean, it's crazy to think that, like, you can't let a young kid, you know, walk to the bus stop by themselves.
0: Correct.
2: Well, there you go. So 4 is the age.
0: No.
1: It probably depends on the kid, but
0: it depends on the kid and it depends on the thing that they want to do.
3: We provide special buses just for getting kids to school, but in other countries, they use the public bus system to get their kids.
2: I hate
3: school
2: buses.
0: I had to walk to school as a little kid because my house was too close to school.
2: You should be able to pass a school bus.
0: Yeah, walking was good. I liked it.
3: At some point, somebody said, well, it's not safe, and everybody started driving. Well, if you get rid of the cars and just go to work and let all your kids, you know, you got the older kids, they are working together, and I mean, this is kind of, you're separating all these kids of different ages. Let them all walk to school together. You got your high schoolers that will walk your younger kids to school.
2: Beat them up.
3: And, you know,
2: bully them, take their lunch money.
0: Happened back when I was a kid too.
2: That's why we don't do it anymore.
1: Yeah,
0: no, it was fine.
1: What did they call
0: no one
1: that?
0: Died.
1: They had a word for this. It creates character. That's the 80s yeah, term character. for basically letting your kid get scraped up a bit. I'm not necessarily for all the things that happened in the 80s and 60s and 50s. And I mean, there was some pretty bad parenting, but like the parenting just, it became this nanny state I can't say that word.
2: Skip it.
1: Yeah. Anyway.
2: Pass.
0: So I feel like a big problem with the comparing us to other societies is one thing is like Japan has a high trust society. There's very little crime, right? There's not
2: homogeneity.
0: There's homogeneity, right? There's not, drug addicts on the streets. There's not people being catch and released out of the prison system and stuff like that. And then in America, you have a government funded drug epidemic causing people who are, you know, insane.
2: So you got to teach your kids to step around the homeless person before they go into the grocery store.
0: You step over the homeless person.
2: Okay.
0: Over.
3: Well, Japan has respect. They have common courtesy for everything. If you disrespect someone, everybody Katana's in the whole neighborhood come out and say something.
2: How do we get that here? What do you need?
0: That would be a long road. You would have to end all of the allowance of being a degenerate. That's what they get rid of there. You can't be.
1: I don't know.
0: You this can't is, be a public.
2: What do they do with them?
0: If you want to be like Japan, you can't have public degeneracy.
1: You know, Japan.
2: What do they do with them?
0: Japan you've got to pixelate the degenerates.
1: Yeah, Japan is not a perfect society by any means.
0: No,
2: there's no degeneracy in Japan.
0: You have to pixelate your degenerates.
2: Okay,
1: Japan is definitely not this perfect society that we're making it out to be, even though there is a low crime rate there.
0: Right.
2: Seems like a good start.
1: There might be no. Hold on. There may be some elements of Japanese society we want to emulate a little bit, but
2: whatever
1: like,
2: they're doing to get the low crime rate.
1: We don't want to go full Japanese, guys. There's also a lot of not so good stuff there too.
0: That song's really Japanese? Catchy though. Yeah.
2: Think I'm turning best, Japanese.
3: But what they do is they shame people. They put people up on board billboards. If you dropped a piece of trash, they put you up on a billboard and say, "Oh, look, this person." And so everything is out of respect. They did that many years ago.
1: Yeah, that just seems really creepy to me. China does the same thing.
0: I'm a personal advocate.
2: Libertarian reputation rankings.
0: I am a strong advocate for shaming people. I think that shame is a very important tool.
1: Hey, man.
0: If someone's being terrible, they should be named and shamed to everyone.
1: I could get behind getting rid of, like, ticketing and just, like, putting up people for DUIs and putting up people for crossing the street and open containers.
2: What's wrong with DUI or open containers?
0: Yeah, right, exactly. Cause harm.
1: I would have no problem with my picture being
2: up
1: on a billboard.
2: Put the picture up?
0: You just put the picture up when they actually cause harm. Like, oh, this person stole from me.
1: I mean, that would be better, but like, if it means no tickets, I don't have a problem with my picture being shown and saying, this guy's a speeder. If I don't have to pay a ticket,
2: let's stick
1: who cares?
2: With real crimes.
0: Well, you shouldn't get a ticket.
1: I agree, but it's like, if it's better, I would rather have not pay a ticket and people, have my name saying, he's a speeder.
0: Thank you for the call, David. People are so tribalistic and like so afraid of losing their tribe that shame is probably the best tool you could use. Like, nobody wants to lose their good standing in society. Nobody wants to lose their friends' respect and their family's love. So if you do something terrible and you are publicly shamed for this thing...
2: I feel like my theme song has always been Bad Reputation, so...
1: Yeah.
0: You have a bad reputation?
2: I don't give a damn about my bad reputation.
0: I don't think I have a reputation. Okay. I'm kind of like a cryptid.
2: Okay.
0: You only... You just see me in passing, and then I just go do my own thing.
1: I feel like my reputation is excellent in certain communities, but if you like look outside the community, it's like terrible. Like,
2: yeah,
0: just quiet.
2: Go hang out with like Baptist Christians,
1: right?
0: Oh no,
2: shame.
0: So yeah, but they're crazy.
1: That's like 90% of the population, and 98% of the population
0: crazy.
1: Is crazy.
0: Yeah, it's true.
1: Even the people who are like not that crazy are like you're also crazy, but just in a different way.
0: It's getting worse. There's like conspiracy theories. I love a good conspiracy theory. It's like one of my favorite things.
2: Okay.
0: Is to find one that I'm like totally plausible. I'm all in. Right? But the conspiracy theories now are just like
1: garbage.
0: Ridiculous.
1: Yeah.
0: Ridiculous conspiracy theories. I read one today and I'm trying to remember what it was. It was a conspiracy theory about.
1: Well, you know what? One of the problems with the conspiracy theories is
2: that
1: so many of them ended up being true. and they're just, they come off as being crazy.
0: No, those ones are great.
1: But it's like,
0: I'll get pretty crazy on the conspiracy. Which ones are?
2: The CIA are dropping ticks from the sky to help spread Lyme disease.
0: Yeah, there's that one.
2: Yeah.
0: But there's another one about, like, maybe it wasn't ticks, it was mosquitoes. Breeding super mosquitoes and releasing them every year.
2: No, fluoride. That's not a conspiracy. They're doing it.
0: Super mosquitoes?
2: Yeah.
1: Fluoride in the water is another one.
0: Fluoride is true.
1: Yeah, I know, right? Like, who would have thought? Right.
2: The super mosquito, crazy to the me, super but... mosquito conspiracy is that they're breeding mosquitoes that can't breed and releasing them in the wild where there's an abundance of malaria. And so they're overpopulating, and then the breeding mosquitoes.
0: They're outcompeting the breeders.
2: And then lowering the malaria rate.
0: That's fantastic.
2: Right. But if they can do that, then they can infect the mosquitoes with anything.
0: That's true.
2: Unleash it on your population, and all of a sudden you've got Hunt virus.
0: Whatever happened to the vaccinated vegetables? Did they just quietly do that to us, and then?
2: Oh, I have no idea.
0: And not say anything? Because they were like, we're just going to put the mRNA vaccines into the food. And everyone talked about it for a minute, and then it just kind of disappeared.
2: Maybe it's going through FDA approval.
0: They don't do that.
2: You gotta look up that one.
0: The FDA approval is not real.
2: Okay.
0: That's another thing, conspiracy theory. People are like, oh, FDA is just a paid...
2: Shill,
0: yeah. It's propaganda, basically.
2: Okay.
0: Popularity. You're paying for the popularity. So, like, the FDA will approve you if you just give them money.
2: Yeah,
0: they don't even investigate anything.
1: I know what you mean. It's a barrier to entry in the marketplace, so it increases the costs to basically everybody.
0: And they don't even like really care if you're safe or not. They don't test anything.
1: Well, that's not So the way these programs work, and so I don't know as much about the FDA and food safety and that kind of thing, or drugs, I guess, for that matter. But I do know how like electronics work and stuff, and like the agencies that like certify electronics are not the government. It's like other
2: certified labs.
1: They're labs that do it. They're private labs, and it's going to be the same type of situation for like drugs and things like that. I don't know about
2: in
1: labs,
2: a free market,
1: but it's like the
0: right
1: companies.
0: Now it's just the FDA. If you don't get FDA approval,
1: FDA approvals are like they do the testing. The companies do the testing themselves, and then they submit their data to the FDA or
0: with
1: something along those
0: check.
1: Lines. Yeah. I'm sure.
0: That's
1: I'm sure.
0: The part. You don't think that somebody's going through every single bit of that study? They're not. They're going.
2: Well, it depends.
0: It's
2: what
0: all signed in the right spots, and we got the money. Looks good.
2: Depends what you want to do with the study, right? Because you mentioned fluoride in the water. There was a recent study that said no effect.
0: Right. There's nothing.
2: Fluoride in the water had no discernible effect over those who drank it and those who didn't.
0: Even the dentist that I take my kids to is like, fluoride in the water is not good for you.
1: Yeah,
0: even the dentist.
1: It's interesting.
2: He's looking at a different study.
1: It's
2: right? Because the lady study, no effect.
1: The thing with the studies, though, is something I always like to point out is like, it's something like, I don't know what the actual number is here, but it's something ridiculous. Like 80% of studies are massively flawed. Like, like when you're looking at studies and we
0: 90% of statistics are completely made up.
1: It's exactly.
2: Well, they're mostly government funded studies,
1: but
2: it's
1: hard to
2: get private money for this nonsense.
1: We're basing all of like, we pass all these laws and I guess we don't even try and like pretend like there's, well, no, I guess we do still sometimes. People bring in studies like in hearings that, like, so I go to the state house all the time and people will bring in studies and they'll cite statistics and stuff, and I'm trying to think, there was one that was something about like 96%, it was something like this, according to like the attorney general of some state, of the vending machines that they studied were like involved in some sort of criminal activity, and that's like the
0: vending
1: opposite
0: machines
1: of the case
0: turning society into degenerates.
2: No, it's for money laundering.
0: Get rid of the vending machines.
1: But the problem is this is the exact opposite of what we saw in New Hampshire when we were doing this. And so, but the point is, there was no basis for that claim by the attorney general. But the point is, it's very similar to that in that the studies, if the studies are not based on scientifically valid, if they're not struck

0: natural state of being that human beings are supposed to be drinking fluoride.
1: There's
0: natural fluoride already occurs in water.
1: The problem is that there's definitely ways you can do it to like actually get something useful out of it, but that's not the way you end up with most studies. And so we end up with this problem. And then if you start talking about other like more controversial stuff, it's almost always like completely and utterly flawed. And in many cases, there's not any real good way of getting non-flawed data.
2: You got to do the study yourself.
0: That's right. You want something done right? Do it yourself. We're going to go to David, the old David, David in New Mexico.
1: Oh, man.
0: Hi, David.
3: F you, Richie.
2: Thank you.
3: And what do you mean old?
0: Because there was a new David before you.
1: Who called?
2: We've got new and improved David.
0: Not old as in age, old as in the same David from before that we know.
1: Although you're probably old now, too, right?
3: I've been replaced.
2: Yes.
3: What about
2: in hearts and minds.
3: What about, maybe in yours, thank God.
0: Dave Ridley?
3: What?
0: He's Dave and not David.
2: Yeah.
3: No. You didn't even let me finish the sentence.
0: I'm so sorry.
3: And that's why you don't know.
0: All right.
3: Because the sentence would have finished like this. What about David from San Francisco?
0: I don't know that guy.
2: What about him? He's in San Francisco.
1: I don't know that guy. You're the Dave from not San Francisco. You're the Dave from New Mexico, right?
0: Mm-hmm. Yeah, him and Sarah are neighbors.
3: I'm from Minnesota, but I'm in New Mexico.
1: And you got kids, right? And you had a whole legal thing, and I don't really want to talk about it.
3: No, I don't have kids. Actually, that's a good segue because
1: I don't want to hear about it. I shouldn't have mentioned it.
2: John J. Romero and Monica Zamora.
3: I don't respect Chris' opinion enough to care what you think. So I'm going to say what I called about,
0: okay.
3: which is what your program is supposedly all about. I mean, it's what you open every segment.
0: It sure
3: with
0: is.
3: Moron.
0: What do you want
3: to
0: say?
3: So reverse engineering. You were talking about reversing engineering studying, and Chris jogged my memory. I was playing along with y'all until
2: starting
3: you
2: at the end, and then using the study to build to the conclusion.
3: Okay. And so reverse engineering. You're talking about in studies.
2: That's
3: they also do that in the courts.
2: Let
3: you. They also do that in the courts, especially like the children's courts, family courts, because what they'll do is when somebody pays an attorney, you know, like, I was pro se and the BIT, the rest of it that I was opposing, meaning the mother of my children, who was then already married to the next guy, and he had some money. And so they used like $30,000 or more to pay a professional attorney, which I couldn't match him. And what that attorney did is they looked in all of the law concerning children, family, custody, divorce, all this crap.
0: Mm-hmm.
3: And they said, okay, so what can we use in here to get rid of the biological father?
2: Two-parent household.
3: Here's a thing. And so we didn't come into this saying that the father is A, B, C, and D. But if we can prove B and C, then we can get rid of the father. So what can we do to prove B and C so that we can get rid of the father, even though that's not what we came in here about, but we're going to use it. That's how they do court cases.
0: Yep. That is how they do court cases. That's how they do policing, too. They decide the crime
3: exactly.
0: And then find a way to fill it.
3: What's the common denominator? It's your effing government. That's the way these effing morons operate.
0: Mm-hmm.
2: At one point in time, I tried to get custody of my son when he was like a baby. And I went to my mom's like, what do I do? How do I find an attorney to get custody of my son? And my mom went, you don't need an attorney. I didn't have an attorney.
0: Well, that's because you're the mom.
2: Well, and I went, well, you lost.
0: Oh.
2: Like, my dad had an attorney and won. Like, I would like to win this.
0: Mm-hmm.
2: And then things went sideways and never happened.
3: Hmm. Well, the concept of winning in domestic relations, children, family, whatever, the concept of winning should be eliminated.
0: Yes. It's all about the best interest of the children. It should be.
3: Oh, no.
0: It should be.
3: Lori, no, it shouldn't be. Because that's exactly, they are already doing that.
0: The actual.
3: Use that as a weapon.
0: No, the actual best interest. The actual best interest is having two parents.
2: The best interest of the children is David doesn't
1: get them. The best solution to the problem with divorces is just to take the kids away from both parents and give them to somebody else.
0: What was that, David?
2: It's like the worst idea.
3: Your rationale is flawed because the best, it's right there in the effing title. Best is not objective. Best is subjective, which means your opinion.
2: Man, if only there was an arbiter to help decide these things.
3: Yeah, like maybe a jury of your peers would decide.

0: decide what is best for the child.
1: Or an expert. Juries are terrible, guys. I hate to break it to you, but...
0: F the effing experts, because they're paid off, just like the effing judge and the effing attorney.
2: So it's not... So the problem is, when I say the best interest of the child, I mean the actual best interest and not some bomb's
3: best
2: interest.
3: As determined by whom?
1: Yeah.
2: Maybe the child.
1: Yeah, I could go for this one.
2: Maybe the child gets to determine what their best interest is. Maybe the child says, I want my father.
1: Let's put the four-year-old up on the stand and ask them, who do you want?
3: Or a baby.
2: Hold on. Why would they have to go up on the stand? Why can't somebody just be like, who do you want to live with? Do you want
1: that's coming up on the stand? But okay,
3: you put the baby in the middle of the room, and whoever it crawls to gets
1: there. You
3: gets
1: go. Custody. Yes. This is great. I love this plan because it would work so much better than what they currently do.
2: Oh,
3: which way are you going to crawl,
2: I think
3: baby?
2: I accidentally dropped David. I feel bad. I was trying
3: Don't feel bad.
2: I was trying to mute him for a second.
3: You did the right thing.
2: I was trying to mute him for a second because
1: mommy probably has
2: happening.
1: The advantage in that situation because she's got the milk. But
3: well.
2: No,
1: is the baby hungry? So you make sure that baby's hungry before
3: Daddy gets the artificial bottle. Like, come on, come here,
2: Timmy. Situations, unless there's like some kind of abuse happening, most situations, the best interest of the child is to have both of their parents involved in their life. And so, like, if it's
3: but you're talking about primary custody or separated custody or equal custody.
2: Why should it not always be equal? Unless there's some kind of, you know. Extenuating,
3: you know, because geography matters.
1: Not sure if it is the best. Like I'm just like thinking about this, and like I can't conclude that it is best if both parents are in any child's life. Like it's entirely dependent on the, you know, the particulars of the situation in every
2: case. As long as there's like, not like neglect or abuse going on, I feel like it is in every case because the more perspectives,
1: and
2: life experiences that a person has in their life growing up. The more rounded of a person you're going to be. If you have one person your whole life telling you.
1: But nobody has one person their whole life, right?
2: Yeah, like, if you have like a mom,
1: you're saying one parent,
2: one
1: but
2: parent.
1: Like there's other people presumably in your kids'
2: maybe.
1: Lives, right? Like, I mean,
2: maybe.
1: There's people at school, there's other
3: takes
1: kids.
3: A village.
1: There's, yeah, I mean,
2: maybe
1: it's
2: my
1: not.
2: Kids, my kids are homeschooled. They don't have other kids at school. Like,
3: they're like
2: I was
3: Lori
2: just,
3: clones.
1: So aren't you doing exactly the opposite of what you're saying is in the best interest of the child by only having one? Well, you've limited the number of other people that they're interacting with.
2: I don't have one. I'm married.
1: But,
2: I have a husband.
1: But hold on.
2: And then they have
1: family
2: and
1: friends. I follow what you're saying. But think about it this way. You're saying if they only have one, that's limiting the number of people in their lives.
2: Yes.
1: Right. But there's other people in their lives besides you and your partner. And if you're only letting your kid, and I'm not saying you're doing this, but if you only let your kids, if you never let them out of the house, right? That's still less than somebody else who's only got one parent, but they get out of the house.
2: Yeah, but what if they don't? I'm just saying.
3: Hypothetically. She locks them in the basement.
2: Right. Or like you live on a farm.
3: And the police find them 10 years later malnourished.
2: No, hypothetically you live on a farm and you're homeschooled and your mom is the only person there because she's a single mom. Okay. And you just don't have a lot of outside perspectives.
3: You wake up every morning to go like milk the cows.
2: And I think that fathers and mothers bring entirely different teaching to a parenting situation.
3: Yes.
2: Like fathers are much... when my girls were little, no, not me.
3: Authoritative.
2: They would say, mom's a soft girl and dad's a hard boy because, you know, dads are like more, if you fall down.
3: Child comes to dad and he's like, go ask your mother.
2: No, if you fall down, your dad's going to be like, you're fine.
3: They are.
2: And if you fall down, your mom's going to be like, are you okay? And give you a hug.
3: Yeah.
2: You know, it's a totally different energy.
3: Single moms, why we have a wimpy generation.
2: That's right. So you need, it's correct. Single moms are
1: that's
2: why
1: how come
2: you
1: we have the nanny state.
2: It's why you have weak men. you need both perspectives. This has been Free Talk Live. We've been great. You've had a wonderful time. Thanks for listening.

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0: On Monday, he said he was pausing plans to restart hostilities on the insistence of Middle East leaders. They had urged restraint to allow more time for a peace deal.
1: So they called up. They had heard I made the decision. They said, sir, could you give us a couple of more days? Because we think they're being reasonable. Well, I mean, I'm saying 2 or 3 days, maybe Friday, Saturday, Sunday, something, maybe early next week, a limited period of time. Because we can't let them have a nuclear weapon. If they had a nuclear weapon, they would start with Israel. They would blow it up.
0: Indian Airlines are reportedly locked in talks with state-run oil companies, hoping to delay a massive spike in jet fuel costs as the Iran war squeezes global energy supplies. It comes as India, the world's third largest energy importer, officially ends a 4-year price freeze, leaving both the aviation sector and consumers bracing for impact. Neha Punia has more.
2: The government had kept jet fuel prices capped at 25% for the month of May. Bloomberg report claiming that state-run oil companies are discussing, and I quote, whether to raise domestic jet fuel prices by as much as 25% in June. There's been no comment or clarification from the government on these claims. In India, oil makes up about 2/5 of the operating costs for airlines. Carriers have been warning of flight disruptions if the government doesn't control fuel prices, and this is coming at an important time ahead of peak travel season in India.
0: And European Union legislators have reached a provisional agreement on the terms of a trade arrangement brokered between the EU and United States. The deal was reached last summer, and Washington has grown increasingly frustrated that it's yet to come into force. From bureaus worldwide, this is FSN.
3: With FSN Spotlight, I'm Simon Marks. One more time today, we're going to look back at last week's state visit to China by President Trump. What was it all about? Rana Mitter thinks he knows. He's with the Harvard Kennedy School and the author of China's Good War, How World War II is Shaping a New Nationalism.
4: President Trump doesn't seem to be looking for any kind of existential clash between China and the United States. For instance, the language that you heard at the beginning of the Biden administration, perhaps not so much by the end, about having a league of democracies versus, you know, autocracies, that's not at all the kind of language that we put forward. It is very clear that the Trump doctrine is very much fixated on dealing with the trade deficit specifically, but it really does concentrate in that area. And I think because this administration, above all, is one where, in the end, the president decides what the tone is going to be, one imagines that it has to be in the case that he's decided that the trade deficit comes first and foremost, and the other elements, including Taiwan, AI, Iran, and all the other things, that fentanyl, which were on the agenda as well, would be second to that. And it's worth noting that for all the things in the, you know, 3-4 days since the end of the summit that have entered the headlines as being forthcoming, it is that sale of agricultural products that seem to be dominating the headlines.
3: And that story will develop further in September when President Xi makes his visit to the United States.
0: The main news again. Russia's president has announced that relations with China have reached an unprecedentedly high level. President Putin's visit to Beijing comes on the heels of US President Donald Trump's high-profile summit in the Chinese capital last week. President Trump has warned he may have to strike Iran with another big hit. And European Union legislators have reached a provisional agreement on the terms of a trade arrangement brokered between the EU and US. And that's the latest feature story news. William Denslow reporting.
5: It's The Onion Radio News. A family of five is found alive in the suburbs. This is Doyle Redland reporting. The Holzapfel family, long feared missing or spiritually dead, was found alive in the Chicago suburb of Buffalo Grove today, somehow managing to survive in the hostile environment for more than 8 years. Rescuers discovered the five-person plan after a survey plane spotted a signal fire from a barbecue grill. To protect themselves from the elements during their long ordeal, the Holzapfels fashioned a 3-bedroom ranch-style lean-to with brick facing and white aluminum siding. Paramedic Mary Gills was first on the scene.
6: They were all suffering from severe cultural malnutrition.
5: The Holzapfels have been returned to civilization for now, though trips to the Art Institute of Chicago and a nice Peruvian restaurant intended to reacquaint them with urban living have been met with confusion and resistance. Doyle Redland for The Onion Radio News, online at theonion.com.
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2: And Angelo.
0: FCC, let's do it live. Let's do it live. He was so angry. He was a very angry man.
1: From what I hear, he probably was.
0: He was probably almost as angry as Mark Edge.
1: I don't know. I've heard Mark Edge storming out of the studio before.
0: It might be a surprise to some people who haven't known him long or whatever, but Mark used to be a very angry man. And he stormed out of the studio cursing at Ian, purposely trying to get the curse words on the air because he was pissed.
1: Oh, man.
0: And Ian said, you're... oh, I'm getting a call. I think that's an accident. But anyways,
1: Yeah, Ian was like, you're an angry man.
0: Yeah, I got a little worried about that call. I'm not sure if it was on purpose. But anyways, so we have a lot to talk about, per usual, because it's America.
1: America! I think
0: most of our stuff has to do with, like, the American government just being, like, utterly crazy nowadays. But of course we know that the government isn't just an entity that has more power than you. It's government, it's just people.
1: Yeah, it's just people with titles.
0: They're a band of tyrants and despots and parasites on you because they don't commit or contribute anything to the society, and they just take. They're gang members. They're killers and thieves. They're torturers. I went and got voluntarily tortured today because I'm getting my tattoos removed, but actually was the least bad of all the sessions. It was the third time, so I think the pain's going to just continue to get less and less bad.
1: So you won the fight with the laser?
0: Yes.
1: Excellent. Yep. It's always good when you can win a fight with a laser.
2: Do you think it's getting less because the process is getting deeper, or are you getting used to the
0: pain? I really don't know if deeper
2: pain
0: is how this works.
2: Well, not like you're getting further into it, so like maybe he's using a different kind of laser?
0: No, he's been like straight up with me about all his settings, and I've kept it on the lowest setting so far, and he's like, it will take more time if you do that, but I'm like, yeah, but as the ink clears away and it hurts less, like I'll then, like the next time I go, he's going to bump it up one amount. You know, I don't know what the units are or anything.
2: Yeah.
0: But there will be so much less ink than like the day we started, which my tattoos are 10 and 7 years old, but he was saying they look great, like they look really not that faded, and so yeah, like the more ink is there, the more painful. Like if you just hit that laser on a random part of your body, it wouldn't hurt you at all.
2: So the ink is what makes it hurt.
0: Mm-hmm, because you're exploding the ink, like I don't want to say cells, the ink that's in there, it's just exploding in your body. It's heating up so quickly and
2: you're
0: fast.
2: So you're boiling the ink out of your skin.
0: And when you look at it happen, like when if he just hit me with one hit of the laser right in the middle of a tattoo, it turns white, even though it's like mostly black. My tattoos are mostly black. It turns white for a second because it's like a blister. But that settles down in like an hour or something, and then you're walking around, it's just like this raised skin that feels, it feels like having like a, you know, if you wear a shirt that has an ironed-on badge that's really big, that's what it feels like on my skin.
1: Okay.
0: Yeah, ironed-on thick badge.
2: Huh. It makes sense.
0: Just thicker skin there, and it feels really gross for a day. Because my tattoo that's biggest is on my ribs on my right side, and it's like the size of my hand.
1: So I know a tattoo gun makes noise, but does the laser or the procedure make any noise? Is these
0: Yes.
1: burning you?
0: In fact, today was the first day I thought and brought actual earplugs with me, and I think it made the pain so much less bad because every time it hits you, it feels like I can hear it internally, like vibrating my head, and it hurts.
1: Interesting.
0: Which it doesn't make sense because it's like nobody else in the room agrees because I brought two of my friends with me today, and also the tattoo or the laser user guy. He also said that he doesn't know, or not know what I mean, but he doesn't agree that when he hears that sound, it like hurts his ears, but it hurts my ear every individual. And it's like, so it like hurts my ears every single time. But when I brought those earplugs, it made it to where I didn't have to deal with that, just the pain locally on the tattoo itself. And he also started removing the tattoo on my arms, because at first I was like, I don't know why. I was just going to hold on to that one. It's like, silly. I don't need it. I don't like it. It looks like a mole. Because I went to go get a heart tattooed on me, and literally he drew it out what I wanted, which would be a outline of a heart, like black, but just an outline. And then I'm just like, why is he still going? I look and he's filling it in. Like, that's not what we drew. And then and we got, me and three friends got it, or two friends, so three of us. And I went first, because nobody wanted to go first. And my friend that was watching was like, oh, yeah, I think I don't want it like that. I want it unfilled in. I was like, oh, that's what I wanted too, but it's too late now. And it looked so much better not filled in. And like, yeah. And then Kylie Jenner got an unfilled in heart in the same area on her arm. And I swear,
2: if she had it before me,
0: I just didn't know it was there or something, because it's not like, you know, front page news when somebody gets a, but hers is red and smaller, but it's in the same exact spot. So I thought that was kind of weird, but mine's also filled in and ugly. Looks like a big black mole. I don't like it. And sometimes people have just thought something was on me.
2: Oh, like, oh, there's a bug on your arm.
0: Yeah, literally. Big tick. No, I'm just kidding.
1: How big is your tattoo?
0: The heart on my arm is like 1 inch by 1 inch at the most. It's kind of small.
1: Okay.
0: Yep.
1: It sounds kind of small.
0: Anyways.
2: Yeah, but if you saw a 1 inch bug crawling up somebody's arm, you'd be like.
0: Yeah.
1: What on earth is that?
2: Yeah.
0: Like a stink bug or something.
1: Hey, let me get that off you.
0: Yeah, exactly. Or some people have thought it was like a tattoo and stuff like that.
1: If you have a guy friend that likes to tease you, you might just, you know, just gently swat it off you.
0: Oh my God. Well, they're not allowed. We do have somebody calling in, and I don't recognize this number, so it's an unscreened caller. Unscreened caller, you're on Free Talk Live. What's on your mind?
3: Yes, I was curious. There's no audio on the YouTube channel.
0: Oh, really? That's not good.
3: Yeah.
1: Huh. Do you see video on the YouTube channel?
3: Yeah, there's video, just no audio.
0: Thank you. I think I know exactly what's wrong, and I think I know how to fix it.
1: Thank you for letting us know.
3: Yeah, no problem.
1: Is that all?
3: Yep, that's it.
0: Thank you so much for letting us know. I think I might have fixed it, so maybe our producer can let me know. Kind of sucks.
3: I'll check again.
0: Thank you so much. All right.
3: All right, thank you.
0: So even if what I thought was wrong is what was wrong, it'll be fine because it will be going out on the radio. It just like will, and also it will be recorded on computer 4, which is like where we, sorry. Everybody talking about technical stuff. We used to have a host that was like, just talk about technical stuff nonstop, and it kind of was boring to me, and I thought like, nobody
1: I
0: would
1: think
0: want to
1: it's
0: to that.
1: Fascinating, but I can understand how people will be bored. Yeah, I like the behind the scenes stuff. Like when I listen to space flights and things like that, I love all the technical chatter.
0: Nice. Well, this would be streams only that would be affected. I think I'm going to turn off this stream and then restart it for in case like. We want to fix that on like the Twitter, because we are streaming on Twitter. You can go to Twitter. I think you can just go to Twitter or, you know, X or whatever you want to call it.
1: And search for Free Talk Live or at Free Talk Live.
0: Yes, our at is literally Free Talk Live. So that's good.
1: It's been that way for years.
0: Yeah. And we've been doing really well on there recently. Oh, I thought that I stopped it. Stop streaming. Yes. We've been doing really well on X/Twitter recently, and if you want to give us a follow, I think that the Twitter account has gotten really entertaining because there's a guy that runs our Twitter named Dylan Allman, and you can find him at on Twitter, Dylan Allman, and he is really great at what he does. And just yesterday he sent me like, oh, this tweet hit 500,000. It was like such a banger. In fact, I should probably just read it. Like that would probably be more entertaining than me trying to
1: Let's read it on air. Let's talk about
2: it. It is the show's
0: more entertaining than me trying to just remember
1: what it says. We'll fix it in post and pretend it never happened. Just kidding.
0: No, I don't think anything is wrong. So he sent me this tweet and said, 250,000 views on this one, along with 1,000 extra followers, like right when he posted that, or, you know, because he posted that tweet. And I think it's really good. It says, you have every right to know what your government is doing, and they have no right to know what you're doing. That is why they are called public servants, and we are called private citizens. Instead, the relationship has been inverted. The state hides behind secrecy, classified files, and redactions while demanding total visibility into your finances, communications, movement, and behavior. A society where the rulers live in privacy while the population lives under surveillance is the very definition of tyranny. Banger.
1: I love it. That is a banger.
2: I think it's just that it's hitting now more than ever. I think the normies are starting to get pulled into this, whether they wanted to be or not.
1: Of course they are. They have to be.
2: Well,
1: because
2: that's
1: point.
2: What happens is eventually it'll get so bad to the point that we have to, you know, the normal people who in 2012 weren't concerned about a surveillance apparatus, you know, now they're starting to look around and after these Epstein tapes and or files, all these redactions, right? Normal people are starting to feel it. They look at the gas pump. They look at that, hey, well, now we've started another war in the Middle East. Gas prices are almost doubled in some areas. Diesel's sky high. Some farmers aren't going to plant next year because it's not going to be profitable. There's a whole chain of things happening that's pulling the common individual into this kind of world because it's starting to actually impact day-to-day people, I think.
0: Well, we have another caller, so let's see what is on their mind. Unscreened caller, you're on Free Talk Live. What's on your mind?
4: Hey, guys. There's no audio on your feed.
0: When was the last time you checked that? Just because I thought I fixed it, but I might have not fixed it.
4: It was about 30 seconds ago. I'm there actually now, but I figured I started hearing the phone line as soon as I called in. But I just letting you know. Everybody on the chat saying it's down too. I'm just letting you know. And
0: thank you so much. I thought I fixed it, but it might not have been fixed. So I guess we'll try again. All right. Thank you so much.
4: Bye, guys.
0: I really appreciate it. Bye. So I just want to do a good show to be listened to, you know, on the reef, or not the refeed, but
1: live streams.
0: Yeah, exactly. I don't want to keep talking about this if I can't fix it. Like if I can't fix it on the air. So Eden and I had to mess with some stuff because there was that problem with Mark being unaudible. No, he was like echoing. So we messed with some stuff to try to fix it, but. I'm not sure. Unfortunately, they can't hear me say, well, if you want to hear the show, then go to listen.freetalklive.com. But the streams are fine. The streams are not touched by this. It's literally just in the, what's the word? Streaming world. I actually have this pulled up to see if like what I just did might fix it, but apparently not. So why don't we try this? And anyways, so I think that I just can't like focus on that the whole show, so I'll try again during the break if anything. So we were gonna talk about this story that is kind of funny, silly way to start off the show, even though it's like kind of serious at the same time if you're in it. But they're talking about super meth. Have you guys heard of super meth before?
1: No.
0: So just the other day, somebody said it kind of as a joke, where they were like, you know, all the homeless people are just on super meth nowadays. And I was just like, I thought he was just like saying like, oh, and things get stronger. You know what I mean?
2: Yeah.
0: Like, I didn't take it as like, oh, this is a new thing we need to think about. Fentanyl and super meth. But apparently people are actually saying that. And it's like a new government, I mean, a politician like scare tactic word. So this says Spencer Pratt, which I'm not sure who that is. It says the L.A. mayoral candidate. Oh, actually, He seems pretty cool. I saw his, yeah.
1: I've heard AI ads of his campaign on X, so it's
0: interesting.
1: It's really interesting. He might be a fun candidate to have for the LA mayor.
0: I heard.
2: Isn't he like a retired celebrity or something?
1: I don't know anything about
2: him. A reality TV star. I know somebody running for mayor is a reality TV star.
0: I don't know if he's a reality. I think you are right. Oh yeah, it says so right here. It says LA mayoral candidate and former reality TV star, but I'm not sure which show that is. I wonder if it'll say, is fueling his campaign with fears about an ultra potent meth. I mean, he seemed like a pretty good guy with what he said, because what he was saying was like, we don't need to be funding these people to have, jobs, but they just sit on the side of the road doing meth. Because the thing is, being homeless used to mean you were down on your luck and you wanted to do the best you could. And sometimes you even like lived in a motel, like a horrible C motel, and worked every day until you could do better. And sometimes you lived in a C motel so you could go home and drink and then go home and do work, but you weren't harming anyone. And nowadays homeless people are like, I don't have to work. I don't have to do anything. I can just do meth all day, and I could test it on dogs that have tied up before I take any to make sure there's no fentanyl, which I don't know if fentanyl goes in meth, but you know, you get the point. I'm not a freaking drug addict.
1: You know, personally, if I'm going to test a drug on the street, I'd rather use like a drug testing kit and not test it on animals. But
0: right.
1: I can see why someone would want to.
0: Well, if you have no money because you're completely don't work at all.
1: Or you're on welfare.
0: Well, you're on welfare, but you like spend it on drugs.
1: Yeah, because you need your next fix and you don't know how to survive without it.
0: Yeah,
2: isn't that crazy? The people who made lended to the opioid crisis tested on animals, and now these people are having to use like test their drugs on animals, but like a, you know, not in a lab.
1: It is a little crazy.
2: Yeah, I think it's almost like an as above, so below kind of thing. Like the top reflects the bottom in some weird messed up way.
0: Ew, maybe that is some weird thing they want us to see in the news. You know what I mean? Like some weird freaking...
1: Maybe they want us to think of us as animals or something like that. And, oh, these human guinea pigs are animals as we test our vaccines on them, our pandemics, our wars.
0: Mm-hmm.
1: We're all just here for the show.
0: For them, in their minds, you mean?
1: Yep.
0: So, I don't really know if this Wired, I guess it's just wired.com.
1: Reputable news source.
0: I just don't know if I should trust them or trust this Spencer Pratt more than the other, you know what I mean? But, so Spencer Pratt is creating panic over supermeth. It's not even real. The LA mayoral candidate and former reality TV star is fueling his campaign with fears about an ultra-potent meth. Experts say... Sorry, it's just like when I see that, I have to make fun of it because it's just like we were completely screwed by those people. It says experts say it's drug war propaganda, but I also believe there's tons of drug war propaganda out there. So let's go to the phones, though, because we have a unscreened caller line. Unscreened caller, you're on Free Talk Live. What's on your mind?
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0: Thank you so much for letting us know. It's going out on the regular streams, so you can go to listen.freetalklive.com. But until I fix it, but I might fix it this break. Ian and I had to mess with stuff during the week, and I guess it just didn't get fixed. Thank you for calling. I really appreciate it. So it says here, I'm just going to stop this stream. Sorry, so I'm a little distracted here.
2: So, but supermeth, yeah, that just sounds like something that's not real. I mean, it didn't sound real when you brought it up before the show.
1: It's entirely possible that there might be designer drugs out there, but there's also a possibility that Spencer Pratt is a propagandist.
2: There's a billion designer drugs out there.
1: Yeah, definitely.
2: That, you know, might mimic the effects of, where we like one or two chemicals off. But what does he mean by super?
0: I'm not sure exactly. I guess we'll have to get into the show. Because like I said, I didn't hear about this till very recently where somebody made like some joke on Twitter to me. So it says, Spencer Pratt, once the villain of the 2000s MTV reality show The Hills. Have you guys ever seen that?
2: No.
0: Yeah, I've never seen it. And now an insurgent candidate did it in this year's Los Angeles mayoral race, had a breakthrough moment in his first debate performance last Wednesday. Turning to his signature issue of public safety, Pratt berated his opponents, Mayor Karen Bass. I assume that's how you say it, not Bass. I don't know.
1: Yeah,
2: it's Karen Bass.
0: Okay. And city council member Nithya Raman. Wow. I hope that I said that right. Not for...
2: Nithya Raman.
0: For not doing enough about the unhoused people dealing with drug addiction. I think we have another person on the line. Let's see. What's on your mind, unscreen caller?
6: Hello, am I on the line?
0: Yes, if you're calling to tell us that the streams are down, we're going to try to fix it during the break. But if you're calling about something else, let us know, please.
6: I'm calling about your audio being off.
0: Thank you. We're going to try to fix it during the break, but it might just not be able to stream tonight. You can always go to listen.freetalklive.com. Unfortunately, the streams might be messed up from something Ian and I did, but not sure. I mean, I'm not sure yet. Thank you so much for the call. Right, I really appreciate the heads
6: thank
0: up.
6: You. Bye.
0: Thank you.
6: Bye-bye.
0: Bye.
1: It's going to be a fun night.
0: No, I think it'll stop because I just turned off the streams.
1: Okay.
0: And it's really, that's so like heartwarming, honestly. It's so nice.
1: It is nice that there are people out there then saying, oh, we love Free Talk Live. The audio's down. We got to let you guys know.
0: Yeah, that's so nice. And there's all been callers I've never seen or heard from before. So that's cool.
1: Yeah, it is.
0: This guy, he berated his opponents for not doing enough about unhoused people dealing with drug addiction. Quote, the reality is, no matter how many beds you give these people, they are on super meth. The thing is, like, even when he says that, it makes me think the same way that the other guys said it, or I thought...
2: being hyperbolic.
0: Yeah, that's what I'm thinking, but I'm not sure.
2: Well, then that's probably just a hit piece, then. They're trying to spin something he said in order to make him sound...
0: Oh, look how stupid he is.
2: Yeah.
0: He said super meth. That's like...
2: Like ivermectin, you know, spinning ivermectin, like how they did.
0: Yeah.
2: It was a wormer.
0: Yeah. So he said, no matter how many beds you give these people, they're on super meth, criticizing Raman's plan to expand addiction treatment. What, MSG? I'm just kidding. Raman. He said, I will go below the Harbor Freeway tomorrow with her. We can find some of the people she's going to offer treatment for. She's going to get stabbed in the neck. These people do not want a bed. They want fentanyl or super meth. That's exactly what someone said to me, so they must have been quoting him. That's hilarious. So that's pretty funny. The viral attack on Bass in Raman was not some anomaly. On the campaign trail, Pratt, a registered Republican running as an independent, has routinely conjured dystopian visions of LA's urban sprawl. What, like reality? Nearly always punctuated by the watchword supermeth. It's a term that suggests a drug crisis beyond anything the average voter has imagined. It probably is beyond what you imagine. Are you out there, average voter of LA, like, actually, like, asking these people what their meth makes them feel like? Even if it's regular meth. It's a term that suggests a drug crisis beyond anything the average voter had imagined. A terrifying new tide of ultra-potent methamphetamines flooding the streets. There's just one small detail that undercuts Pratt's message. Supermeth isn't a thing. Oh, my God. My dad got so mad when a thing became a thing. He was like, why do people say that? Like, they can just say it's not real, you know? And it's actually a good point, but it's, like, basically in my vernacular now because it's just, it's everywhere. It's like,
1: the modern lingo. That's what we say.
0: Sometimes it just feels like the only way to put it. You know what I mean?
1: Yeah.
0: Supermeth isn't real is a totally valid way to say it and normal, but supermeth isn't a thing. Kind of feels like you shouldn't put that as a journalist in an article. You know what I mean? It isn't a thing. Silly. Thankfully, supermeth isn't real, says Claire Zagorski, a paramedic, harm reductionist, and PhD candidate at the University of Texas at Austin College of Pharmacy. If there really was a new type of meth, it'd have its own chemical name, and we'd be hearing about it from much more reputable sources than Mr. Pratt. This just seems like stupid spin.
2: Yeah, it is. They just went to UT Austin and was like,
0: yeah, literally.
2: Hey. Don't you hate Republicans, right? You want to give us a quote about exactly. This Republican and how dumb he is about drugs?
0: That's hilarious. Probably exactly what happened. 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That's 603-283-6160. You can call in with whatever's on your mind. More Free Talk Live coming up. Don't go anywhere. 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
7: 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I'm Holland Cook.
8: From Feature Story News in Brussels, I'm William Denslow. Russia's president has announced that relations with China have reached an unprecedentedly high level. President Putin's visit to Beijing comes on the heels of US President Donald Trump's high-profile summit in the Chinese capital last week. Daria Bondarchuk reports from Moscow.
9: On his state visit to China, President Putin is accompanied by a high-level delegation including 5 deputy prime ministers, 8 ministers, heads of dozens of state companies and major corporations, as well as the chief of Russia's central bank. The Russian leader said the two countries' relations have reached an unprecedentedly high level. President Xi said Russia and China should focus on long-term strategy and promote a more just and reasonable global governance system. The two leaders are discussing international issues, including ongoing crises around Iran and Ukraine, as well as bilateral energy cooperation. They have extended the long-standing agreement on friendship and are expected to sign dozens more documents, further strengthening bilateral cooperation. Daria Bondarchuk, Moscow.
8: President Trump has warned that he may have to strike Iran with another big hit. On Monday, he said he was pausing plans to restart hostilities on the insistence of Middle East leaders. They had urged restraint to allow more time for a peace deal.
10: So they called up. They had heard I made the decision. They said, "Sir, could you give us a couple of more days? Because we think
11: they're being reasonable. Well, I mean, I'm saying 2 or 3 days, maybe Friday, Saturday, Sunday, something, maybe early next week, a limited period of time. Because we can't let them have a nuclear weapon. If they had a nuclear weapon, they would start with Israel. They would blow it up.
8: Indian Airlines are reportedly locked in talks with state-run oil companies, hoping to delay a massive spike in jet fuel costs as the Iran war squeezes global energy supplies. It comes as India, the world's third largest energy importer, officially ends a 4-year price freeze, leaving both the aviation sector and consumers bracing for impact. Nihar Punia has more.
12: The government had kept jet fuel prices capped at 25% for the month of May. Bloomberg report claiming that state-run oil companies are discussing, and I quote, whether to raise domestic jet fuel prices by as much as 25% in June. There's been no comment or clarification from the government on these claims. In India, oil makes up about 2/5 of the operating costs for airlines. Carriers have been warning of flight disruptions if the government doesn't control fuel prices, and this is coming at an important time ahead of peak travel season in India.
8: And European Union legislators have reached a provisional agreement on the terms of a trade arrangement brokered between the EU and United States. The deal was reached last summer, and Washington has grown increasingly frustrated that it's yet to come into force. From bureaus worldwide, this is FSA.
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0: 603-283-6160 is the phone number. That's 603-283-6160. And unfortunately, we're just not going to stream on the internet tonight, which really sucks because it's just lame. But we're not going to be putting out any audio, so, and I can't get Ian to call me. He's the one that told me to do what he told me to do because we're having issues with Mark whenever he was on remotely. He was, what's the word, like echoing. So, like, we would be, every time Mark talked, he'd be echoing. So, we were trying to mute only him. So, whatever we did, it messed everything up. So, that sucks. Oh, well.
1: It does.
0: Oh, and I had you muted. Sorry, Riley. Go ahead.
2: It does suck, but, you know, the show's got to go on.
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3: And Angelo.
0: 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And here on Free Talk Live tonight, we're talking about super meth. Which, to me, it just sounds like this is an article trying to spin...
3: it's a hit piece.
0: Yeah, and Ian's the one that sent me this. Oh, wait, was he? No, he wasn't. Sorry, I saw it on Drudge. I was going to say, I bet Ian is on the side of it's just drug propaganda, because the thing is, drug propaganda is real. But the thing is, there is a big problem with the homeless population in California, just being on drugs. Just people who are on drugs, you're paying for it. It's not necessarily welfare like you think. Like, people are always like to be like, they're not on, like, you know, welfare.
3: No, they get, like, cash payments in California.
0: They get money.
3: Yeah.
0: They go sign up and they get money, yeah. And then they go and buy drugs with it. If not literally with that money or something, you know, like, if you're talking about, like, food stamps. First of all, I'm pretty sure there's a way to turn food stamps into money, like, on the street.
3: You sell them. Sell food stamps.
0: And then also...
3: For, like, you know, 50, 75 cents on the dollar.
0: And also, I'm pretty sure that a drug dealer would take... food stamps for meth.
2: I'm sure they would. I mean, it gets done, and people aren't aware of it because, you know, they think that food stamps go to help people, but...
0: Because they're the average voter. The average voter doesn't know anything about super meth. Yeah, they're not the people on super meth, so...
3: Yeah, and the people who are on super meth aren't voting.
0: It's funny, because now we're just using the term, but, like, we already admitted, like, it might
3: it's
0: just be
3: real.
0: A way to put it, like more hyperbolic, you know, to be, like... making your point better, and it's getting people talking about him. So when I watched his ad that Riley referred to as his AI ad, there might have been AI people in it or something, but I'm pretty sure the voice was like somebody's voice. Is that what you're referring to?
2: I think so. I can't remember.
3: I think I've seen this.
0: It showed people walking down the street, and they were saying things like, thank God that Spencer Pratt became mayor, or whatever he's running for, I don't remember right now.
3: Yeah, it's the mayor of LA.
0: Yeah. Because now, if I step in poop, I don't have to wonder if it's human or dog poop. And then the next person's like, it's like a little kid, and they're like, I'm so glad I get to play at the park again, because there's no vagrants sleeping here or needles on the slides, or, you know, I'm making that up now, you know, something like that. So they're all saying these, like, you know, even hyperbolic things about how much nicer the city is without the homeless population, because I would like this article to get into, like, what he's actually wanting to do and not just, like, you know, harp on about this.
3: Probably arrest them all.
0: I don't know who would want that, because it's like, you're gonna be paying for them either way. I mean I guess it'd be better than being on the streets, maybe, like, and I'm not talking about in a due process kind of way. I'm saying, like, if you're just an average voter and you're thinking of how to vote, do you want to pay for them to live this way or pay for them to live that way? Well, maybe you'd prefer them to not be on the street. I don't know. Sarah probably just wants them to get whatever they want. and also to make cars not be allowed to drive so they can just live in the street. But she's not exactly the average voter either.
3: No, I'm not just... How would their drugs get to them if there were no cars to get the drugs to their places? This feels like... I don't think Sarah's thought this all the way through.
0: I don't think so either.
3: Like, how are the homeless supposed to get their drugs if you can't... If there's no cars to transport them? You know, like, where are they going to come from?
0: It also makes me wonder if... You know, Sarah's thought this through at all anyway.
2: That I don't know. Like, I know she focuses on wanting to help the poor by giving them welfare, but I don't know if she focuses on this.
0: I don't think she is a drug user necessarily either, so she might not care about that particular fact. I mean, I am pretty sure Sarah's not a street drug user, to be honest.
2: I'm pretty sure she's not either.
0: For whatever reason, I can't log into my Wall Street Journal account, so you guys please just talk for a second, because it's annoying. This whole night is, like, so annoying.
3: Well, I can... I mean... Skid Row was just allowed to expand and expand and expand. You know, they used to keep it to like a street or two or a block or two. Cause there are other, every city has a spot that's like, you know, that district where they kind of funnel those vagrant types of people to so they can manage them. But it's just at an unmanageable. It's, you know.
0: In Los Angeles is actually called Skid Row, and that's like where the name comes from.
3: No, there's a place in LA called Skid Row.
0: Oh, yeah, that's what I was asking.
3: That's where the homeless went. That's where you'd go down on Skid Row and mm-hmm. you'd see the vagrant homeless populations, and that's where they were kind of held, you know, if they wandered out and started bothering, you know, Hollywood or Malibu or, you know, extended out, they'd, you know, get arrested and sent back into Skid Row, and that was mm-hmm. like the place they were contained.
0: Containment, yeah.
3: Yeah, it was a containment zone.
0: Is it that bad in Arizona? I mean, I meant to say Oregon.
3: Yeah, oh my God, it's called horrible Oklahoma. Everywhere. I think Portland, I think Oregon's starting to get cleaned up a little bit because they made their drugs illegal again and started arresting people for shooting up in the streets.
0: Portland?
3: Yeah. They've started to kind of reverse those super left... Or, like, I guess coddle positions? Yeah, like the leftist coddling position of treatment and having it funded by the taxpayer. It just didn't work. And the average person started to complain really heavily. So they made the drugs illegal again. And I think they banned outside camping in some of those smaller towns around Portland. And they're doing everything they can to, like, clean it back up. Not like L.A. No, I don't think there's any reverse course in California.
0: Yeah, I mean, just San Francisco alone is like...
3: Well, they did really good when the Chinese visited.
0: Oh, yeah, right. When some Chinese politicians or whatever showed up,
3: and they were
0: able
3: to
0: clean up the town in a day. Or
3: yeah, in a whole day, they cleaned the entire place up, scattered the homeless populations.
0: I wanted to just find a good article talking about Spencer Pratt so we could find out what he actually wants to do, what he thinks. But, of course, like most of these things... are silly, but let's just read this article. It's from Fox News, the first one. So it's like the most recent news about him. It says, Spencer Pratt torches Chelsea Handler with Epstein dinner party jab after she mocks his mayoral run. Did she attend an Epstein dinner party?
3: Yeah,
0: I would retire.
3: I'm pretty sure she's been to, like, the island or something.
0: Wow. I feel like her, like, especially if you're a comedian and you're trying to, like, jab other people, like, I think I'd just retire if my name was on those lists. You know?
3: This might have been they just did the roast of Kevin Hart as like, I think a Netflix special. And she was on there.
0: Oh.
3: So I don't know. That's probably where she made the Dennis Pratt comment. Is what I'm guessing.
0: You mean Spencer Pratt.
3: Spencer Pratt, not Dennis Pratt.
2: Yeah. Two different people.
3: Yeah.
0: Dennis Pratt's awesome. So Spencer Pratt torches Chelsea Handler. Okay, so it says, Handler has admitted to attending a dinner at Epstein's home with former Prince Andrew and Woody Allen in 2010. Spencer Pratt is not afraid of critics. This is Fox News, so, like, don't forget there's, like, going to be another spin, possibly. Not trying to, like, promote this guy. I just want to know what he wants to do about the homeless. The former reality star, whose campaign for mayor of Los Angeles has been picking up steam, was mocked by Chelsea Handler, but he was quick to get in a jab of his own. Handler posted a video to social media on Friday telling her followers, oh, hi, if you're seeing this video, this is a reminder that a straight white male former reality star that has no previous experience in government should not be a legitimate political candidate, was the former mayor not straight. Like, I don't know. How many
3: Yeah, I'm pretty sure Karen Bass is like a gay black lady.
0: Oh, really? I don't know anything about her. So that's all of the requirements to be a mayor. All right. The video has been displaying photos of Pratt, but she, sorry, had been displaying photos of Pratt, but she inserted a photo of President Donald Trump before saying, "Have we learned anything yet?" All right. So it didn't, it doesn't seem like it's like a joke. It seems like just a plain old political statement. Just, he should not be considered a legitimate political candidate because he's straight white male and he used to be on reality TV. Like, you know, lots of politicians, sorry, in California, because that's where, you know, TV people come from.
3: Yeah. I was surprised there hasn't been more, like, TV star politicians that have come out of California.
0: Yep. What's his name? I'll be back.
3: Yeah, well, Arnold Schwarzenegger. As for, like, the governor, but...
0: And Ronald Reagan.
3: I guess, yeah, Ronald Reagan is kind of a big one.
0: I know that there have been more. It's just that there are people like, you know, smaller positions that we don't know off the top of our heads and stuff. It's not like it's like unheard of. Like, oh, you were an actor once. You know what I mean? I mean, Zelensky was an actor, you know?
3: True.
0: Okay, the bar is on the effing floor, people, and I need you to jump over it, she added. Okay, thank you. Have a nice day. Literally sounding like Karen Ann Harlow's. That's exactly how Karen Ann Harlow's talks on Twitter. She's the pink-haired lady in the LP.
3: Oh.
0: Yeah. Hours later, Pratt took to X to respond. He said, most of you have probably never heard of Chelsea Handler, which, honestly, not really true. So here's an introduction, he wrote, attaching a video of comedian Shane Gillis at the recent Netflix roast of Kevin Hart. In the video, Gillis said Chelsea Handler went to dinner at Jeffrey Epstein's house in 2010. That's just a fun one. You can look it up. There's articles. It wasn't like a big party. There was like 7 people there. Honestly, that makes it weirder.
3: Yeah, it was super intimate.
0: Yeah. It was like Prince Andrew and Woody Allen were there. So this is what Shane Gillis said at the roast of Kevin Hart. Handler has admitted to going to Epstein's home multiple times over the years. While guest hosting Jimmy Kimmel Live in 2022, she said that while she'd never been to Epstein's Island, she did accidentally find herself at the dinner party with the aforementioned guest, having been brought along by Katie Couric. She joked in the monologue and in other interviews that while dining with Alan and his wife, Soon-Yi Previn, who Alan originally knew as the adopted daughter of his longtime partner, Mia Farrow.
3: Oh, yeah, yeah, that is true. Woody Allen married his adopted daughter. Yeah, that's... Wow.
0: And then they adopt daughters together. And then was accused of raping them.
3: Nice.
0: So, Mia Farrow, she asked the couple, so how did you two meet, really? I feel like she's just making that up. Oh, it said she joked. Okay, she joked that she asked the couple, how did you two meet? So awkward. I wonder if they ever actually get that by a genuinely...
3: like an oblivious person?
0: Yeah. That's crazy. So anyway, meanwhile, Pratt's mayoral campaign has come under scrutiny as he fields various accusations, including questions over his current living situation. Imagine he's homeless doing super meth. He lives right outside of somebody's house.
3: Yeah, a cardboard box.
0: That's oh my god, his wife is Heidi Montag?
3: Yeah.
0: I didn't know that. I love her album, Superficial.
3: He blew all of his money trying to make her a pop star.
0: Her album, Superficial, is amazing. Like, one of the best, like, every single song is not,
3: well,
0: no
3: they went broke doing it.
0: I know. I heard about that, like, somehow it, like, wasn't a success at the time, but, like, people love it now. It's kind of like a cult classic now.
3: Well, and it's starting to make a comeback specifically because everybody's talking about this guy
0: again. Well, that'd be, like, a second time, because it's done it before, like, 2020. Me and, like, my friends all listened to it, and it was, like, popular on the internet. Yeah. I, like, heard it on somebody's TikTok or something. I was like, what is this amazing new song? And it was not new. It was, like, from... I forget when she released it, like 2007 or something.
2: What song is this again?
0: There is a song called Superficial on the album, but it's the whole album by Heidi Montag. It's like really poppy.
2: I've never heard of Heidi Montag that I can think of.
0: 2010, it says she released it. So she is this, what's the word, reality TV show star as well. And honestly, I think it's just like two before my

0: Hollywood to the extreme, super blonde.
1: So is The Hills supposed to be a reality show about, like, the Hollywood Hills? Is it, like, set in Hollywood?
0: That must be why it's called that. I genuinely don't know anything about this show. And it's, like, it'd probably be really fun to go back and watch nowadays. Just, like, as a time capsule, if nothing else.
1: Yeah, a couple years ago I watched One Tree Hill with a girlfriend. And that was, like, peak 2000s. Nostalgia bait. All the clothes were disgustingly baggy and the hair was super pointy.
0: Wow, I've never seen this. It has James Lafferty, Hillary Burton, Sophia Bush, Chad Michael Murray.
1: There's actually, I think, there's a woman in this show, One Tree Hill, that ended up in that NXVIM cult. The crazy sex cult that...
0: Yeah, where they were branding women and stuff like that.
1: Yeah, yeah, and it was, like, attached to Hollywood, and there's, like, a bunch of D and C-list celebrities that were involved.
0: Wow, yeah, I never watched One Tree Hill or The Hills or 90210, but, you know, I've heard all the words.
1: Did you watch Degrassi?
0: I did watch Degrassi. It was still airing, but, like, the later seasons by the time I was, like, old enough to watch
1: like
0: it.
1: Next Generation? I saw them everywhere.
0: I wasn't there when they shot Drake or anything. Like, I've seen that episode, but it was way past its air date.
1: Glee? Were you a Glee kid?
0: No, that was my time even, and it was just not, it didn't interest me at all. Like, I was more interested in things like, in middle school, Jersey Shore was awesome. There's all these, like, random, like, one-off things that if I heard it today, I'd be like, oh, that! I remember Bad Girls Club. That was crazy and entertaining, and
1: did you watch the TLC ones, like Honey Boo Boo?
0: I feel like my mom watched Honey Boo Boo and I'd see it on TV sometimes, but it wasn't like my big thing or anything like that.
1: You weren't into it. Toddlers and Tiaras.
0: I love Project Runway. Like the first season, like, it's so good. I think it's like 2011. No, never watched.
1: No, I had a big kick of watching the moms have meltdowns because the daughter would just be like, Mom, I don't want to do this anymore. And there's some 50-year-old woman in the corner like, crying her eyes out because
0: she can't
1: force it.
0: That's horrible. It just makes me think it's, like, manipulative.
1: It is manipulative. Horrible. She's having a meltdown, but it's just, you know. Why?
0: Is that the one that JoJo Siwa came from?
1: No, that's the one Honey Boo Boo came from.
0: Toddlers and Tiara?
1: Yeah, I'm pretty sure. And she was just like a... And then she ended up getting her own show with her mom.
0: Some people like to say Free Talk Live is like a reality show sometimes when it's like... All of a sudden, we're getting raided, and, like, somebody's in jail, and all this stuff, and, like...
2: It sure seems like a fun TV show. A bit of drama. Bit of some drama, some action, you know.
0: Mark screaming BAMF at Ian and storming out of the show.
2: Free Talk Live has a fun legacy. This studio has seen a lot.
0: It does. That's one of the top viewed videos on the YouTube, if you want to watch it. Mark freaking out. It's great. Someone needs to make a t-shirt with all the quotes on it and give it to Mark.
2: He'd love it. He'd laugh. Or maybe he wouldn't. I don't know.
0: Let's get into this. I think he would. Let's get into this scrutiny that he's found himself under, Spencer Pratt, including questions over his current living situation. It says, the speculation intensified following reports he was not living in an Airstream trailer parked on the lot of his former California home. What does that even mean, reports he was
1: not doing
0: that?
1: Is it because it burned down? Is he living in an Airstream because it burned down?
0: Interesting, I don't know.
1: You're going to hate on a man for using his land after it burned down?
0: Can be luxury, you know?
1: Yeah, those things are... Airstreams are so nice.
0: Yeah. It says, the former Hills star acknowledged he is not actively staying in the trailer, despite suggesting he was in a recent mayoral campaign ad. So, what... Quote from Pratt. Hey, guys, why don't they want to talk about why I need a hotel in the first place? He wrote on X, Karen Bass let my home burn down. Also, 6,000 of my neighbors. No big deal. So he said that on Twitter. And then he said in a separate post, funny how they never attack my policy ideas. They can only try to assassinate your character. They don't want to talk about my debate masterclass a week ago. They want to talk about a reality show from a lifetime ago. That's because they... He continued, that's because they want the continued decline of the city. They are locked in an ideological death spiral and can't shake it. Come at my policies or go sit back down on the back bench. I'm in the arena, son. Sorry, I said that so lame. Go sit on the back bench. I'm in the arena, son. So, I mean, I think that's how you're supposed to read it. Pratt has instead...

0: staying at the Hotel Bel Air for the past month while his wife and kids have been staying in Carpentina. Carpentina? Do you know how to say that?
1: No.
0: Carpinteria, California? Oh my god, I've killed Angela, who's laughing. The 42-year-old told the outlet the Airstream had become unsafe as he campaigns to be the Los Angeles, the next mayor of Los Angeles, claiming the hotel's armed security made it the only option. Okay. This is weird. Like, oh, it became unsafe because people could go up his house and kill him.
2: Yeah, because he's in an Airstream.
0: That makes sense. The reality is the B.A. Holes? Oh, Bass-Holes, I see.
2: Oh,
0: I don't know if I should even
2: holes.
0: Say... Yeah, I don't know if we should even try that out on the air. They have it bleeped here. And Romaniacs, however you say the lady with last name, Roman.
2: Romaniacs?
0: Yeah, there Romaniacs. We go. That's good. That's probably exactly how to say it. They are a little bit wacko, and since I destroyed them in a debate and I am surging in the polls, they are getting increasingly desperate and hostile. That's pretty scary, says Pratt, double down during TMZ Live on Wednesday, claiming critics were missing his point. Says Spencer Pratt's mayoral campaign has earned the support of multiple celebrities, including Paris Hilton. Okay, I support him now. Just kidding. But...
2: Yeah, if Paris is in, you're in.
0: Not really. Not usually. So, including Paris Hilton and Kristen Cavallari. I don't live at the Hotel Bel Air. I don't live in the Airstream. I don't live in Santa Barbara. I don't have a house. They burned it down. Homeless man campaigns again. No, I'm just kidding.
2: Truly, homeless guy.
0: Yeah,
2: is running for mayor because it's gotten so bad. It's so bad in LA that a homeless man might be the city's last shot at redemption.
0: It's a little hyperbolic though when his house in the Palisades burned down, and that's why.
2: Well, I mean, 6,000 other homes burned down in the Palisades, but those are still that's. It is upper middle class, but those still, not all of those people were
0: really rich.
2: Really, really rich. Oh. Some of them were like doctors and lawyers, you know, and like they may be rich, but not all of them were superstars.
0: Hmm.
2: I mean, some normal families lost their homes and stuff.
0: Yeah.
2: You know, I don't know how big his house was.
0: Probably big. Him and his wife are rich.
2: Well, reality TV star blew all his money on a record deal.
0: People always like to say blew all their money to make these like headlines. You know what I mean? I don't know.
2: I thought he did. I thought it was like.
0: Well, he still had like a house in Palisades. Like he wasn't, you know, poor. Let's
2: True.
0: Say. So, and plus, there's always new ways to make money. You know, like write a memoir or something like that. She's still relevant enough. You know, not like an A-list celebrity. Maybe she is A-list. I don't really know what that word means. I don't know where the lines are. But, you know, she's not, like, in the news every day and, like, everybody talks about her relevant. But she's not, like, everybody hates her and nobody cares about her. She's not somebody that no one's ever heard their name. Even people our age, we knew she existed. You know what I mean?
2: Yeah, I guess.
0: So, anyways, he said, that is where I live, period. I don't need to sleep there every night. I don't need to go number two on that toilet. That's where I live. I don't even know what he's talking about at this point. But homeless man running for mayor to end the homeless situation in Los Angeles.
2: A hero.
0: More Free Talk Live. 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
3: 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When there are cameras around, it doesn't make a difference. 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
4: shot. 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
3: Nope.
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3: 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What they're going to investigate, I don't know. It's going to be very difficult to identify the officers in this video footage because there were so many of them.
4: Mm-hmm.
3: There was an army of police officers out there, and every single one of them was participating in the attack on unarmed, innocent people.
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8: From Feature Story News in Brussels, I'm William Denslow. Russia's president has announced that relations with China have reached an unprecedentedly high level. President Putin's visit to Beijing comes on the heels of US President Donald Trump's high-profile summit in the Chinese capital last week. Daria Bondarchuk reports from Moscow.
9: On his state visit to China, President Putin is accompanied by a high-level delegation including five deputy prime ministers, eight ministers, heads of dozens of state companies and major corporations, as well as the chief of Russia's central bank. The Russian leader said the two countries' relations have reached an unprecedentedly high level. President Xi said Russia and China should focus on long-term strategy and promote a more just and reasonable global governance system. The two leaders are discussing international issues, including ongoing crises around Iran and Ukraine, as well as bilateral energy cooperation. They have extended the long-standing agreement on friendship and are expected to sign dozens more documents, further strengthening bilateral cooperation. Daria Bondarchuk, Moscow.
8: President Trump has warned that he may have to strike Iran with another big hit. On Monday, he said he was pausing plans to restart hostilities on the insistence of Middle East leaders. They had urged restraint to allow more time for a peace deal.
10: So they called up. They had heard I made the decision. They said, sir, could you give us a couple of more days? Because we think they're being reasonable. Well, I mean, I'm saying 2 or 3 days, maybe Friday, Saturday, Sunday, something, maybe early next week, a limited period of time. Because we can't let them have a nuclear weapon. If they had a nuclear weapon, they would start with Israel. They would blow it up.
8: Indian Airlines are reportedly locked in talks with state-run oil companies, hoping to delay a massive spike in jet fuel costs as the Iran war squeezes global energy supplies. It comes as India, the world's third largest energy importer, officially ends a 4-year price freeze, leaving both the aviation sector and consumers bracing for impact. Neha Punia has more.
11: The government had kept jet fuel prices capped at 25% for the month of May. Bloomberg report claiming that state-run oil companies are discussing, and I quote, whether to raise domestic jet fuel prices by as much as 25% in June. There's been no comment or clarification from the government on these claims. In India, oil makes up about 2/5 of the operating costs for airlines. Carriers have been warning of flight disruptions if the government doesn't control fuel prices, and this is coming at an important time ahead of peak travel season in India.
8: And European Union legislators have reached a provisional agreement on the terms of a trade arrangement brokered between the EU and United States. The deal was reached last summer, and Washington has grown increasingly frustrated that it's yet to come into force. From bureaus worldwide, this is FSN.
12: With FSN Spotlight, I'm Simon Marks. One more time today, we're going to look back at last week's state visit to China by President Trump. What was it all about? Rana Mitter thinks he knows. He's with the Harvard Kennedy School and the author of China's Good War, How World War II is Shaping a New Nationalism.
13: President Trump doesn't seem to be looking for any kind of existential clash between China and the United States. For instance, the language that you heard at the beginning of the Biden administration, perhaps not so much by the end, about having a league of democracies versus, you know, autocracies, that's not at all the kind of language that we put forward. It is very clear that the Trump doctrine is very much fixated on dealing with the trade deficit specifically, but it really does concentrate in that area. And I think because this administration, above all, is one where, in the end, the president decides what the tone is going to be, one imagines that it has to be in the case that he's decided that the trade deficit comes first and foremost, and the other elements, including Taiwan, AI, Iran, and all the other things, that fentanyl, which were on the agenda as well, would be second to that. And it's worth noting that for all the things in the, you know, 3-4 days since the end of the summit that have entered the headlines as being forthcoming, it is that sale of agricultural products that seem to be dominating the headlines.
12: And that story will develop further in September when President Xi makes his visit to the United States.
8: The main news again. Russia's president has announced that relations with China have reached an unprecedentedly high level. President Putin's visit to Beijing comes on the heels of US President Donald Trump's high-profile summit in the Chinese capital last week. President Trump has warned he may have to strike Iran with another big hit. And European Union legislators have reached a provisional agreement on the terms of a trade arrangement brokered between the EU and US. And that's the latest feature story news. William Denslow reporting.
14: The push to legalize marijuana is gaining momentum. These prescription doobies will do a whole lot more than just give patients a case of the munchies. Proponents are piping up to say that medical marijuana can help patients with some of the chronic illnesses that have been majorly killing their buzz. Unfortunately, 36 U.S. states are still not a kind bud of the legalization argument. But in states that do have the plan, the results have been, well, pretty far out, man. Patients nationwide are bluntly asking state legislatures to finally mellow out so that they and their doctors can work jointly to stop the suffering that's making a hash of their lives.
15: So it's clearly an issue that means a lot to these patients.
14: So states shouldn't toke their time with this policy. We'd be upset if patients had to wait a long time.
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1: Riley O'Bill.
2: And Angelo.
0: And we have a caller on the line, so let's go to the phones and see what's on their mind. We have Tom in California. Tom, you're on Free Talk Live. What's on your mind?
3: Oh, yeah. I was wondering if you could give me an update on Ian. Is he doing okay?
0: Yeah, Ian has been doing really great because he's got moved to a facility in Pennsylvania, and they teach a drug class there. I don't really know what like they teach, like if it's, I don't know, you know,
2: probably
0: I don't know what he's learning.
2: Just like treatment, like a 12-step program.
0: Yeah, it's, I don't even know if it's that, because that would be something like, oh, you're actively addicted to drugs, right? I don't know, but either way, they basically tell you not to do drugs, drugs are bad, and so basically... he's there in that place, but not in the class yet because they put him in that new prison, but they haven't put him into the class yet. So once he starts that class, he'll be getting double time, meaning if he takes that class for a year, which I think it is a year-long class, he'll get a year off of prison. And in general, he's really good at, you know, staying positive, and he's been telling me about, like, the groundhogs there. There's groundhogs in the, at this prison, and they have a bunch of babies. Like, somebody counted 24 baby groundhogs, and they'll come up to you and take food out of your hands and, like, tug on your pants to get food. It's really cute.
1: That does sound really cute and really exciting.
0: I know. That is so cute, and I wish that the visiting area was near where the groundhogs are, but it's not, unfortunately. So I don't get to see the groundhogs or the baby groundhogs or the ducks. There's a pond there. And, he can be outside, like, all day. He works out. He meditates. He actually takes a Buddhist meditation class on Sundays with other Buddhists. So that's pretty cool. I mean, I'm not saying Ian is a Buddhist, but he's interested in it. So
1: that is really cool. That's really exciting.
0: Thank you for asking, Tom. And anyone can go to freeiannow.org to sign the petition to get him out of prison and to learn more about what we're talking about, because Ian is the founder of this show and my husband, and he's in prison, in my opinion, wrongfully, because he didn't do anything actually wrong, period. And then on top of that, I think that he should have won his case, and there's lots of reasons why, but we could get into that. You can get into that on freeiannow.org, because all of the
2: Details
0: and frequently asked questions and stuff are on there. Thank you so much for asking, Tom.
3: Well, I hope you get to visit him frequently, and have you the nice day today. Bye-bye.
0: Thank you so much. And
1: thanks,
0: yes,
1: Tom.
0: I do. I visit him frequently, and I appreciate the call. At this new prison, I've only been there once, but it's 6 hours away, and it really was not that bad of a drive. It's like all good highways. And
2: you get to skip New York, like the city?
0: Oh, yeah, I go away from New York, yeah.
2: Oh, okay.
0: Maybe it might be a little shorter if I went through New York, I don't know, but I went above New York, like next to Albany.
2: Yeah, I'd skip the...
0: Yeah, definitely.
1: Skip the city altogether.
0: I got to drive on the Tectonic, I think it's called, Scenic Park Highway, or Tectonic, maybe, and that was really pretty. I really liked it there. And then Pennsylvania's just always just nice. Like, seriously, every time I'm in Pennsylvania, I'm like, I like it here, you know? I've never been to Philadelphia, not really that interested.
2: or Pittsburgh.
1: I heard you went near my girlfriend's area.
0: Yeah, I saw the sign that for the area she lives in, or at least where Colin has told me he dropped you guys off.
1: Yeah.
0: I'm not going to say where, don't worry. But
1: no worries. I appreciate that.
0: Yeah, I was like, oh, that's where Riley's girlfriend lives. But
2: how far is that from Shrewsbury?
0: Ian's prison is like an hour and a half north of Shrewsbury, and okay, where his girlfriend lives is like 30 minutes or maybe an hour from where Ian's at.
2: Okay.
0: So all in like kind of the same neighborhood.
2: Yeah, PA is beautiful. Amish country, right? Almost.
0: Yeah. A lot of it is like where there's all those grains, and I didn't see any Amish people, but apparently it is. Around where his prison is, there's some beautiful farmland that's like hilly and stuff. And I was just driving through literally like a picture book trying to find this prison, because it took me to a back gate where like people drive in to deliver deliveries, you know what I mean?
2: Oh, so it took you like a semi truck route?
0: Yeah, and I obviously wasn't allowed to go in there, so I pulled up to this gate and I'm like, what the heck do I do? But I had to like turn around and I was driving through this like beautiful like countryside. I was like, this sucks.
2: That was a good like, place for a prison.
0: Better to be in a beautiful place, yeah, I'd say.
2: And then like inner city.
0: In Massachusetts where he was, it's not like it was like ugly or something. It was just this like kind of plain area, trees here and there, and there's like a bunch of, it used to be a military base, but now there's a bunch of like companies, like they have like weird names, just like Nova Star or something like that, you know what I mean? And it's like, what,
2: technology
0: what
2: companies
0: do they do?
2: Or something.
0: Yeah, exactly. And like warehouse looking places on the street. But there was like lots of birds we would watch and geese, and actually we kind of hated the geese, but the turkeys were kind of cool and fun, even though they're so ugly.
2: No, I think the fan turkeys are really pretty.
0: I mean, everybody's feathers are nice. They're just ugly. They have these nasty things on their head and neck.
2: Oh, yeah, their faces are just, yeah, they are ugly.
0: They're unfortunate, even though they're kind of sweet.
2: Warty faces.
0: Yeah, seriously. And the noises they make, it's almost like frogs.
2: Yeah.
0: But that's the kind of thing Ian and I care about, because we're just like, I don't know, nature loving. We'll sit outside and at the visits and watch birds and have favorite birds,
2: you know,
0: and stuff like that.
2: Turkeys will, if it starts raining, they'll like try to drink the rain and they'll drown themselves in the rain and like not know when
0: dumb.
2: To stop.
1: Oh wow, that's
2: yeah. Our turkeys are like supremely dumb.
0: They seem that dumb.
2: They have really good eyesight, but they're not
0: really
2: very smart.
0: We would get them. We would like lure them into the. It's like a fenced-in area for the visiting area in Massachusetts where he used to be. Where I would visit Ian twice a week.
2: Do you guys like try to call him in?
0: Yeah, we would get him in with breads, and they would come in. But every time they would hop up onto that gate, they like scream bloody murder while they're hopping up. But it's like it's like that serious for you to come get this bread? It's like, is it hard or is it just like a lot of effort to get up on that gate? But it was funny. So like they do that. I'm not gonna recreate the sound. It'd be horrible.
2: Yeah.
0: But they like make this horrible sound when they hop up and you're like kind of freaked out, and then they're standing
2: probably
0: there. And they
2: just take so much effort.
0: Yeah, and then they're standing there thinking about it for a really long time before they finally hop down to get into the, you know, area. But they don't want to come next to you, but they know you have food. And Ian said that the groundhogs will come up and like berate you until you give them food. And if you don't have food, it's like hard to tell them, like, I don't have food, man.
2: Yeah, like, I ain't got nothing for you.
0: Yeah,
2: sorry.
0: He said he had to like swat at one, like not hit it, but make a noise.
2: Don't feed the bears.
0: Yeah, but
2: I mean, that's why they tell people in national parks not to feed the animals.
1: Yeah, otherwise they're like, going to be coming after you and wanting food.
2: Well, yeah, because you can't communicate to them that you don't have food, so when you don't, they get mad and they'll act out.
0: Yeah,
2: and it's cute when it's a groundhog.
0: Yeah.
2: It's different when it's like a bear.
1: Or a mountain lion.
2: Or a mountain lion.
0: I haven't heard anything about them feeding bears or mountain lions there, luckily. Also, I just don't think they're there. It's more like a prairie dog situation than bears. There might be bears there. I don't know. But I didn't see
1: Alana
0: much.
1: Alana has said that there have been bears near her house.
2: Hmm. There's black bears, I mean, all over the United States. I think from here to the Washington coast, there's black bears.
0: But you know what I mean? Like, when you're, like, they might be in the general area, like the
2: oh, yeah, but not in the
0: state.
2: Prison.
0: But even then, it's like the whole area around is mostly, like, fieldy things. Like, you don't really see a bear just, like, in a field.
2: That's
0: often.
2: True.
0: I don't know. I could be wrong.
2: No, that's true.
0: Happen.
2: I don't see bears in fields a lot. Like, farm fields. No.
0: Man, somebody in northern New Hampshire took a picture of a bear that was supposedly, like, 600 pounds, and it was so fat and cute, and I was like, if bears are not our friends, why are they shaped so cute? Why are their ears so cute? Seriously.
2: If not friend, why friend shaped?
0: Exactly. And their ears are literally like, they look like exactly like they look on teddy bears. They're just so cute. It looks so
1: maybe they're
0: angry
1: friends too. From a distance.
0: Definitely. And in fact, people say that black bears are not that mean as far as bears go. Like, grizzly bears are way worse.
2: But like, the most attacks happen from black bears.
0: Is that just because there's more of them?
2: Yeah, there's way more contact. And like a female bear with cubs, regardless of type of bear, will just mess somebody up.
0: Like, I've heard the absolute most ruthless, horrible ones are polar bears, but it's like,
2: well, that's because they look
0: contact.
2: At you like prey off the bat, because they can eat anything. So they'll look at a human and a polar bear is like, oh, I can eat that, so I'll try to eat that. A grizzly bear, not so much. And then a black bear, you know, he's not going to, you're not a food, you're not meal to a black bear, you're a threat, right? So he's not going to eat you to, like, he's not going to hurt you to eat you. He'll hurt you because you've scared him, or, you know, you're a threat to his or her territory or her cubs.
0: Yeah.
2: Polar bears are ruthless.
0: Are they like way bigger than a grizzly bear?
2: Oh yeah, they're like
0: that's like terrifying.
2: A foot, 2 feet taller than a grizzly bear.
0: That's so scary.
2: I think the tallest, I want to say like 14 feet, 12 to 14 feet for a polar bear standing up.
0: Yeah, yeah, standing on its hind legs, but still.
2: And then a grizzly bear is like
0: that's insane.
2: Like a huge grizzly bear is like 8.5 to 9 feet tall. Would be like a massive grizzly bear.
0: Maybe that's what Mark saw. Like last week, Mark said he saw eye shine that was like way taller than even a Bigfoot should be.
2: Where was he?
0: He was driving to Chesterfield in New Hampshire.
2: Moose.
0: What?
2: Moose.
0: I don't know. Honestly,
2: no, moose.
0: Know.
2: If there's anything taller, moose.
0: I don't know. I think that Mark would know that. Mark has had.
2: What if it's just eye shine?
0: Yeah.
2: How tall?
0: He said...
2: There's no grizzly bear in New Hampshire.
0: No, it wasn't supposed to be a grizzly bear.
2: Oh.
0: He thinks that it was something unexplainable. He said it was, like, too far apart. This says the average adult moose is 5 to 6.5 feet. He said it was way taller than a Bigfoot should be. Because, you know, people are like...
2: Yeah.
0: Bigfoot, it's like, it's taller than a man. It's like 8 feet tall. And Mark said, nah, it had to be taller than that.
2: And it wasn't something... Was it walking?
0: He said he saw it at night, and all he saw was the eyes shine. So...
2: Tree, sitting tree, cat sitting in a tree.
0: With its eyes, like, feet apart? See, that's what's weird. I don't know.
2: Eyes feet apart is...
0: I feel like we'd all have to be there, you know what I mean?
2: Yeah.
0: He said that he doesn't like to think of unexplainable things, and he just can't explain it, you know what I mean? Like, he's not like me, or I'd be like...
1: Is he not...
0: I saw something crazy.
1: Is Mark not a curious man, or does he just not believe in unexplainable phenomenon?
0: I think most men just don't believe in unexplainable phenomenon.
2: Or it's just
0: phenomena.
2: Like... Yeah, it's not maybe that they don't believe it. It's like, what am I going to do? Well, what am I going to do about it?
0: Yeah, a lot of times.
2: Well, like, what am I going to do, bro? I just saw something I can't explain. I'm going to go freak out and spend the rest of my life chasing that. I got to go to work tomorrow. So I'm just going to push it out of my head and go to my job.
0: A lot of stories where I hear somebody say that they didn't tell anyone, and men or women, a lot of times it's just that they think people think they're crazy or they themselves just want to forget about it. Like, I could see if it scared you. You just don't want to be scared, so you just don't think about it. You know what I mean? Like, especially something tall.
2: Or if it's, like, something... Like, the longer you think about it, the weirder it gets, almost. Like, oh, I saw that thing. It kind of startled me. And then you just, like, wait a second. I really don't understand what happened or mm-hmm. what that thing was.
0: Sometimes, and, like, you don't contemplate things as much as you think you would in a situation where you see something that doesn't make any sense.
2: Especially when you're driving, right? Mm-hmm. Oh, that was weird. You're going 60 miles an hour.
0: And you're trying to...
2: And you have another thing, and it's dark. You got to just clear that out and focus on the road, right? I'm not going to pull over and, what was that? I'm just going to keep driving.
0: Mm-hmm.
2: You know, you got to...
0: Yep. I always tell Riley, if I ever see a Bigfoot and he's in the car, I'm going to force him to make it... I'm going to pull over and make it howl so somebody is there to...
2: Witness it.
0: Witness it with me, because there's no way I'm going to see a Bigfoot. And Riley says, like, I didn't see it.
1: Yeah, exactly.
0: I don't believe her. I don't believe her. No one should believe her. I didn't see it.
2: I didn't see it.
1: I'd be a terrible eyewitness, that's for
2: I
1: sure.
2: I heard it. You got to have, like, a recorder.
1: Yes.
2: Like, a recording.
1: Absolutely.
0: Believe it or not, I did actually bring up the topic of cuteness and animals and stuff like that for a reason, and I kind of forgot we got way off the trails. And it's not just because Coconut's sitting in my lap and he's so cute and sweet all the time. It's because these weirdos are trying to get you to be okay with and adopt, quote-unquote, by these fake robot pets, and it's not for real friends. For Real Friends was a cute toy that, at least in my day when I was a kid, you would get a furry robot that would do a few moves, like bark or something.
2: And they're going to sell it. They're going to put a twist on it. But it's just more of the, you're going to live in the box and you're going to eat the bugs and you're not, you know what I mean? You're going to stay in your 15-minute city. It'll be illegal for you to own an animal.
0: Yeah, yeah.
2: Because it's too much of
0: Maybe that's why they want us to see the animals it's unethical. These animals are kept in cages. You know, like, we've been seeing all about that. And I'm not saying it's not true. I'm just saying, like,
1: so my question is, are they going to be powering these animals?
2: They do. They tried to do that in Oregon. They tried to pass a law in Oregon to where it was illegal to kill your own animals. Because it was considered animal abuse. You can't put your own animals down.
1: So you can't kill your own farm animals?
2: Yeah, that's exactly what the bill would have done.
0: Whoa.
1: That's absurd.
2: They would have made it illegal to butcher your own animals. You can't put your pet pig down. Well, he's not a pet.
0: What if the vet says...
2: Well, then you're paying the vet,
0: yeah,
2: right?
0: Yeah. But you can't, I see what you mean.
2: I mean, you don't take a slaughter pig to a vet.
0: Yeah.
2: You know, you put you put the bolt gun to his head and you squeeze the trigger and then you get to work, right?
0: That's
2: how it goes.
0: Your animals are definitely your property and you should 100%.
2: And it was like an animal rights or like an anti-animal abuse thing, but mm-hmm. it really just became illegal to own an animal.
0: Yeah.
2: They're like a personification of animals, or animals aren't humans, right? And I get that there were our friends, and we love our cats and dogs, but they're, you know.
0: They don't have, like, natural rights.
2: No.
0: They're unable to defend their rights. They're unable to understand their rights. They're unable to respect others' rights. That's one thing that I can't stand about vegans. It's like, they're like, we're vegans because we don't exploit animals. Well, those animals don't understand that and will absolutely exploit other animals.
2: Animals do respect each other's rights through violence. Like you know, a wolf will leave a carcass alone if a bear attacks it and says, this is mine. And then, you know, that...
0: I see what you mean, but the thing I'm saying is, like,
2: force.
0: They would
2: like,
0: never...
2: They can't acknowledge
0: it. Can't acknowledge the thing they killed's rights. You know what
2: yeah.
0: I mean? Like, they have to kill to eat, to live.
2: Yeah.
0: And there are, you know, rabbits and stuff like that, but that doesn't lead you to being a vegan. That leads you to just not eating rabbits, which I'm sure they do stuff that we don't know about, like kill each other, you know?
2: Oh, yeah. Well, I bet none of the procreation's consensual in the animal kingdom.
0: No, no. In fact, just the other day, Lori and I were talking about how apparently ducks are notorious rapists.
2: Yeah, they'll hold the female's heads underwater until they can, like, do their thing. Like, they'll, like, break the spirit of the female.
1: Wow.
2: It's really dark.
1: That is really
2: it's
1: dark.
2: It's really gross. Yeah,
0: I only heard, I was like, is Jay Noon's duck just in particular a rapist? Or are all
2: it's all
0: male
2: ducks?
0: Ducks?
2: It's all male ducks.
0: Oh, I thought you said dogs for a second.
2: No, ducks.
0: Yeah,
2: it's all
0: yeah.
2: male ducks. They're vicious, dude,
0: he
2: about
0: said that
2: it.
0: He has a girl and a female and a male duck, and... like, the female will go into the pig pen because the pig will keep the female safe and run off the male. Which is so crazy. Like,
2: and that shows you how cool
0: life.
2: Pigs are.
0: And animals in general, they just... I was going to say this about why might they want you to not have pets. It's like, having coconut in my house every day, I'm just like, how am I even lucky enough to be... like, you are just like a little piece of heaven, in my opinion. Like, you are literally, like... piece of God that I get to experience. It gives me so much joy, obviously, and he's so smart, and there's so much that he can teach you and you can learn, and it's like they want you to be literally miserable.
2: Disconnected from the
0: exactly.
2: world
0: he's
2: that
0: like
2: you
0: an
2: live
0: earth
2: in
0: spirits like that we get to actually still have this bridge to the earth with, and it reminds me every time I get into any stupid ideology that starts to make me think like the world we live in is hell and stuff like that. Like, I've never actually thought that or like followed
2: well,
0: that.
2: Line of thinking.
0: Oh,
2: like the demiurge, like this
0: yeah,
2: is a prison, like
0: Gnosticism.
2: Ridiculousness.
1: Yeah, I'm not
0: I don't
1: Gnostic
0: like them
1: thinking
0: because of that.
1: Either because it just seems like.
0: I think of coconut, I'm like, he's not
2: yeah,
0: from
2: no,
0: hell.
2: Dude, if this is a prison, then why do I have puppies? If this really was prison, I wouldn't have access.
1: I tend to believe differently than this is a prison. I think this is just like a proving ground for us to progress to another stage of existence, whatever that might be.
0: I agree, but I also think it's like a sacred place, and it can be like really amazing, and it's not evil. That's what got me out of Christian Science. I liked Christian Science in a way because I was like, this is all like a way more rational way to look at the things Jesus said. It's kind of interesting. It's kind of cool. And then like the way she talks about the body and reality is like, oh my God, she hates it. She's like, the body is hate. I'm not even joking. She says stuff like that.
2: Yeah,
0: the
2: that's
0: earth
2: not.
0: Is hate.
2: But that's the
0: God is love.
2: But you cannot deny the creation and the creator, right? Like these two things go hand in hand, right? That one extends from the other. So to like say that the body,
0: if you
2: which
0: believe
2: is,
0: in a creator, yeah,
2: yeah,
0: it's
2: yeah
0: kind of
2: that's what I'm saying. Like
0: yeah.
2: the created is part as an extension of the creator, right?
0: It's like,
2: so
0: I can
2: like
0: almost
2: how is
0: understand
2: that bad?
0: If
2: how
0: you're
2: is that?
0: Gnostic and you believe that a bad thing that's lesser than the true God created Earth. But I don't think that is the case. You know what I mean?
2: Yeah, and that's because of puppies.
0: Exactly.
2: That's because of you.
0: Not even
2: you
0: joking
2: know.
0: At all. So getting into this article related to all this is from the Wall Street Journal. Ian sent it to me. It says, the Roomba guy's second act. I don't know who this Roomba guy is, but I think we'll learn. A robot you'll want to snuggle.
2: Oh, it's probably the guy who invented Roomba, and this is his second. I got it.
0: Yeah, I just don't know who he is. It says, the inventor behind the world-famous robot vacuum is now designing robots that form an emotional bond with their owners.
1: No,
0: okay, that
1: they
0: is
1: don't.
0: Literally not true. It does not form an emotional bond with the owner. Like, you might form an emotional attachment to it. That doesn't mean it forms a bond back with you. The Steve Jobs of robot vacuum cleaners is ready to unveil his next chapter. And why isn't it saying his name at all yet? Okay, his name is Colin Engel. Okay, Colin Engel. It's an expressive, furry, doe-eyed creature with huge paws and a dog-like demeanor. It, to me, I've seen a video of it. It looks kind of like a white ferret or one of those like fennec foxes, but with small ears. And
2: how
0: it's definitely
2: big is it?
0: You can't tell from this video because it's like a close-up. But it has like cute eyes. It looks sort of like a Neopet. It's definitely a cute stuffed animal. That's what I would say. I'd say if this was like just a stuffed animal.
2: If it's marketed as a toy,
0: right?
2: If it's strictly a toy for kids,
0: and doesn't
2: I can get it.
0: Map your house,
2: yeah,
0: or record the kids' thoughts or whatever you know.
2: I think the other older ones might have done that already.
0: The Roomba.
2: The Roomba or like the older robot.
0: Oh. Toys
2: that yes. All these kids had.
0: If your toy connects to the Wi-Fi, you're screwed. Don't let your kids' toys connect to the Wi-Fi. And like, obviously, tablets another thing, but like, they don't need a stuffed animal that connects to the Wi-Fi just because it's like, it's your little journal.
1: It's cute and adorable.
2: Yeah, you tell it all your secrets. And
0: no. Seriously, they sell things like that.
2: I know. Yeah. I know they do. You're right. It's just horrifying to think about. That, you know, privacy has just been eliminated, whether through the third party or the government, it feels like.
0: Yeah, that's...
2: We're at the point where we've installed cameras into every single room of our homes. I guess the suburbanites really have, like, the Ring camera set up throughout the whole house.
0: Yeah, and what I said about the reason I said that is because the Roombas, they were like, okay, just add a map of your house, and it will make it... Or the Roomba will map your house, and then it will store it on the cloud, and it'll make everything easier.
2: Yeah.
0: It was literally putting maps of your house onto the cloud. That's so stupid.
2: Which, to remind you, can be subpoenaed without your knowledge.
0: Mm-hmm.
2: Right? So the government can get access to this information, a map of your house, without telling you they're getting access to a map of your house.
0: The cloud?
2: And not just the interior, but like where the couches and the TV and the fridge sit. Like the...
0: Where you sit every day and watch TV. Yeah, so the cloud is not a cloud in the sky. It's somebody else's computer. More Free Talk Live coming up, 603-283-6160. That's more Free Talk Live coming up. Don't go anywhere.
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6: From Feature Story News in London, I'm Simon Gaitan. At least 139 suspected deaths and 600 suspected cases of Ebola have been announced by the World Health Organization, with numbers expected to rise as authorities work to contain the outbreak in Congo and Uganda. The WHO has said the risk of the epidemic is high at the national and regional levels. 51 cases of the virus have been confirmed in the DRC. Chris Ochamringa reports from Kinshasa.
7: The DRC government has stepped up surveillance measures. They have sent health teams to Ituri province. They're working very closely with the World Health Organization and other global partners. They have also sent other health teams to all the bordering points of the DRC to ensure that people living in the country are screened. They do not have the symptoms of Ebola, high fever, headache, diarrhea, vomiting. And so these are the measures. The president had a meeting with some of the health experts yesterday. And they have come up with a strategy of stepping up the effort to try and stop this disease from spreading.
6: Russian President Vladimir Putin is on an official two-day visit to China to discuss international issues, global security and energy cooperation with his Chinese counterpart Xi Jinping. President Putin's visit comes on the heels of U.S. President Donald Trump's high-profile summit in the Chinese capital last week. Daria Bundachuk reports from Moscow.
8: On his state visit to China, President Putin is accompanied by a high-level delegation including 5 deputy prime ministers, 8 ministers, heads of dozens of state companies and major corporations, as well as the chief of Russia's central bank. The Russian leader said the two countries' relations have reached an unprecedentedly high level. President Xi said Russia and China should focus on long-term strategy and promote a more just and reasonable global governance system. The two leaders are discussing international issues, including ongoing crises around Iran and Ukraine, as well as bilateral energy cooperation. They have extended the long-standing agreement on friendship and are expected to sign dozens more documents, further strengthening bilateral cooperation.
6: European Union legislators have reached a provisional agreement on the terms of a trade agreement brokered between the EU and US. The deal was reached last summer, but Washington has grown increasingly frustrated that it has yet come into force. William Denslow reports from Brussels.
9: The agreement brokered between US President Donald Trump and European Commission President Ursula von der Leyen would see duties on US goods largely eliminated, while European exports would be subject to a blanket 15% tariff. But lawmakers in the European Parliament have been pushing for safeguards to be added. And after hours of negotiations overnight, an agreement has been reached. Under the fresh proposals, the trade agreement will expire at the end of 2029 and gives the EU greater leverage to suspend it should Washington impose extra duties down the line. It must still receive approval from the European Parliament and member states before taking effect. The Trump administration has threatened to impose new duties if it's not in place by July 4th.
6: From Bureaus Worldwide, this is FS.
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0: 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That's 603-283-6160 to bring up whatever's on your mind. And ForkFest is happening this June 22nd to the 29th in Errol, New Hampshire at the Northern Waters Outfitters Campground. The owner has offered to host 100 campers at $10 per person per night on the site. And anyone staying in nearby motels, campgrounds, or Airbnbs who'd like to stay or who'd like to come be a part of the fest for a day at a time, you know, day passes, are welcome to come by for free. The only restriction on freedoms the owner is asking us to abide by is no nudism, which I think we can deal with. Forkfest.wtf. That's F-O-R-K dot... Sorry. That's F-O-R-K-Fest.wtf. ForkFest, not ForkFest with a P. And you can go to... Or you can email ForkFest2026@gmail.com to sign up to be one of the 100 campers. I'm so excited. ForkFest is happening this year, and it's looking like it's going to be a really, really good one. So far, 50 people signed up to stay on the site. I don't exactly know, but tons of people are staying off-site as well. And some people that call into the show, I don't know if I want to out them or whatever, are coming. And some people, or most of the people that go to, or are on, host of Free Talk Live, are going to ForkFest. It's going to be awesome. I'll be there the whole time. Riley, once you get your headphones on, sorry about that. Are you going to ForkFest? Did you say you're considering it?
1: I'm considering it. I got to figure out how that's going to work out. I'm still kind of worried about finances personally, but we'll figure that out, hopefully.
0: Yeah, we have time, and I'm sure somebody will be willing to help you figure it out, things like that. But yeah, Angelo said he's thinking of going for a day as well, and Lori and Stu are going.
2: Well, it's just, you know, man's got to work.
0: Yeah, yeah.
2: I wish I could stay for the whole week.
0: I don't know why you said the way you said it. Sounds like some, like, I don't know, cartoon character or something.
2: But yeah, no, it's just with scheduling and stuff. If I could, I'd like to stay longer, but it'll probably only be for like one or two.
0: There are multiple
2: nights.
0: People that are only going for a couple days, but I think it's more fun than people than they're not being ForkFest this year. I think it's going to be really cool. Most people that I'm, like I've said, like people are. Oh, I fixed it. I had to restart the computer itself. Like, I fixed it the first thing I tried, so it should have been up the first segment after, you know, people called in and I fixed it.
2: I would be going the whole week if I hadn't just had to take off for a month.
0: But I had to restart the computer, because you know how some things just, like, don't freaking work unless you just restart the computer, too? It's like hitting it with a rock. Like, oh, let's just hit the computer with a rock. Oh, it's working now. I hate
2: this. Which you wouldn't do with a dog.
0: What?
2: Well, I'm talking about the robot dog friend.
0: Oh, I see what you're saying, but you might do it with your robot dog.
2: Yeah, you'll do
0: dog.
2: It with your robot. Your computer dog, you have to hit it with a rock.
0: Oh, my gosh, that's almost sad. I wouldn't even hit my Neopet. Just kidding. But it's just, that's the thing. There is a big difference, and it is not true that you have a pet or that it'll emotionally connect with you because you have this robot that is designed by the creator of Roomba because they want you to have nothing and be happy about it and sit around in a house with no connection to the earth, no grass to touch. This from the Wall Street Journal. The Roomba guy's second act, a robot you'll want to snuggle. False. They say it's an expressive, furry, doe-eyed creature with huge paws and a dog-like demeanor. He hopes you'll want to take it home. He, as in the iRobot guy. Okay. He hopes you'll want to take it home, snuggle with it, and cherish it as an essential member of your household. Are you going to call this robot your family member, people? This is ridiculous.
1: It is ridiculous.
2: Did you ever have a Furby?
1: It's not an animal.
0: I did have a Furby. I was kind of like,
2: horrifying.
0: I liked it.
2: Horrifying toys. My grandma had an OG Furby.
0: Yeah.
2: And she pulled it out and it was still in the package.
0: Mm-hmm.
2: She had collected toys, like,
0: oh, wow,
2: some
0: cool
2: toys for a while. She still has a couple. But once we got to them, it was like, well, that's over. The grandkids, you know, played with them. But we had an original Furby, and that thing was, it's demented. There was a demon living in that toy. I swear to God, it would wake up in the middle of the night. We'd put it in, like, the closet, so it would be, like, dark and quiet. So it would, like, turn itself off. And it would turn on. You'd hear the Furby going off in the middle of the night. Oh, the switch would be to off.
0: Something happened to me like last night.
2: You'd hear the Furby go off.
0: I got up to go pee, and this is so creepy to me. I got up to go pee in the middle of the night, and this has only happened one other time before. So, like, let me think. Like, the 3 years that I've had this, what's it called, scale in my hallway upstairs, mm-hmm. I've probably like 3 years it's been sitting there. That's like, I don't know, one day I just decided it should be there instead. I don't remember exactly why, but Ian was definitely in jail, so maybe like 3 years I've had it sitting there. One day I was just doing my hair, and in the corner of my eye, I see something light up, and I look over, and it's the scale just lit itself up, which, how does it light up? When you step on it.
2: And Coconut hadn't, like, walked over it or
0: Coconut
2: anything?
0: Coconut was, like, trapped in my room. Sometimes if I'm, like, taking a shower, I trap him in my room, which sounds mean, but he has lots of room in there, and he just lays in bed and barks out the window and stuff. That's, you know, like an hour, but... So, Coconut was trapped in my room. I had gotten out of the shower. I was, like, you know, doing, like, right off after the shower stuff. And in the corner of my eye, I see it light up. I'm like, uh-oh, that's creepy. Like, it feels like a ghost just went and stepped on it. Well, last night, I go to get up and pee. And it's, like, it was lit up and it was just turning off. Meaning, it like, because it's, like, when it did it the first time, it stays lit up for, like, some 10 seconds or something. But this time, it's, like, I came around. It had already, the ghost had been standing on it. And then, it, like, stubbed off.
2: You, like, scared it away when you opened the door?
0: I think, I don't know.
2: Or when you heard you get up out of bed.
0: Yeah,
2: like,
0: that's creepy. That's so creepy. It's just like, what are the odds I saw it? You know what I mean? I was like, that's, I'm not going to think about that right now. I just went to go pee. Exactly. That's what we're saying. Literally. I mean, I did literally think about it as in
2: yeah,
0: I was
2: but
0: like,
2: you're like,
0: but I was like, not trying to worry about it.
2: Head.
0: Right, exactly. Because I don't like to get scared and, I never really feel creepy, bad vibes in my house anyway, so it's like, even if something was a ghost, I would just assume it's not evil, you know what I mean?
2: Yeah.
0: Even if there was a ghost stepping on my scale, but it's like, it's very possible this thing's just old, and that's probably what somebody out there is thinking, like, I mean, we have machine elves in this studio because we weren't streaming all night until I restart the computer and did exactly what I did from the beginning to fix it, but I had to restart the computer to make it work.
1: Sometimes technology is voodoo.
0: Seriously.
1: Influenced by voodoo.
0: Seriously.
2: Well, I've told you guys the story about my best friend's grandpa who built the internet, mm-hmm. who quit early because he said, we don't know how it works. It just works.
0: It's creepy.
1: That is
2: we
1: creepy.
2: Don't know what we did, but
0: like
2: it works.
0: Technomancy. I think it's the word.
2: Technomancy.
0: Yeah.
2: I think it's accurate. If you went back in time, even 200 years ago, 150 years ago, and you said, yeah, we took a bunch of silver and gold and like other kind of rocks and we put them together and then we took lightning and injected lightning into the rocks.
0: At first
2: and
0: we
2: made
0: got it in
2: them,
0: a bottle.
2: Yeah.
0: Literally,
2: we caught lightning in a bottle and dumped it onto a bunch of rocks and we made it think for us.
0: It's crazy.
2: We made it do things for us. They're going to look at you like you're crazy.
0: Yeah, like even when we're having the tech problems just now, I was using Grok and showing it pictures and being like, what should I do to try to fix this? And it's like, I had already done the thing I thought would fix it. And it was saying like, everything looks to be good. So, but I'm just saying like, you can ask it to be a human being that knows about tech. You can ask it like, say something else is broken in your house and you're trying to figure out how to fix it, you know, a doorknob. And it can look at it and try to give you advice on, it's like another human being is in your pocket.
2: Yeah, it's like you have a almost an expert handyman in your pocket all the time. And before that, it was access to the unlimited, like the conscious stream of human knowledge straight to your brain if you wanted it through the internet.
0: Yeah, all human
2: and that
0: knowledge.
2: Was all put together by electrocuting some rocks.
1: So, you know, the telegraph, you know, 150 years ago is 1876. The telegraph was in existence. So I wonder if people would be like, is that like a weird telegraph that you're talking about? Is it going to be fast?
2: Oh, so I'd probably have to go back, let's say 300 years then.
1: All right, 300 years.
2: 300 years. 300 I guess because the telegraph is an electrical signal, isn't it?
1: Yeah,
2: through a wire.
1: It is. Yep.
2: So 300 years ago, if you said we shocked. We took lightning and threw it at rocks and made it think. They'd just burn you at the stake.
0: They would just burn you instantly.
1: Yeah, witchcraft. Burn him at the stake.
2: Well, the clothes probably give it away to begin with, right?
1: Yeah.
2: But,
1: yeah.
2: You know, telling them what the future was like, they'd probably just execute you. or call you, you know, a madman and lock you away.
0: Yeah,
2: a
0: liar at the least. So, yes, they want to take one of these robots and put some soft skin over it. It's like, imagine, like, it breaks somehow, like, the skin rips off. It's like,
2: Oh, no. I can't even think about, like, in a house fire or something.
0: Seriously.
2: Like, halfway burned off, still
0: trying
2: to,
0: moving,
2: like,
0: still talking
2: still
0: to you.
2: Trying to move.
0: Creepy. Yeah, yeah. Like, this is, like, a can easily be a nightmare situation. It says, Colin Engel led iRobot, which is the company that owns Roomba, for nearly 3 decades, during which the company invented the Roomba, and with it, the entire category of home RoboVacs. He left in 2024. The first product of his new startup, Familiar Machines and Magic. First of all, do you know what a familiar is in magic?
2: Yes.
1: It's like your... I'm not sure how to put it. It's like an accompanying animal for like a ritual or a witch or a wizard.
2: Well, it's like a spirit. Yeah. But it's okay. An accompanying animal that's connected to the person.
0: You put a familiar spirit into the animal.
2: Yeah.
0: And then it gets... Yeah, exactly, Riley. It's
1: okay.
0: Both things. You put a familiar spirit into an animal... And then, or maybe some people don't believe it works that way or anything like that, but that's what I've always heard. It's like you do a ritual, maybe even to get this familiar spirit into an animal, and then it's, or maybe the animal creates the familiar spirit by like living with you, and then it dies, and its spirit is your familiar spirit. But people call
2: there's
0: like a black
2: several,
0: cat their familiar.
2: There's probably several different magic schools from across the world that have different ways of how that works. You know what I mean? It's like all those things are probably true at once.
0: Right. So, his new startup, Familiar Machines and Magic, has something no Roomba ever had. 4 legs. This isn't just a robot pet, he insists. It's not a smart assistant either. Yeah, that would be so stupid if you're like, this is my pet, and okay, furry, what's the capital of Georgia? Like, so stupid, seriously.
2: This is my tutor, my nanny,
0: oh,
2: and my dog.
0: That would make it
1: that
0: so
1: would
0: much
1: be
0: lame,
1: an odd dog to have.
2: I mean, that's just the Saint Bernard from Peter Pan. What was Lady or whatever?
0: Did it talk?
2: No, it but just, it was yeah. Their nanny dog,
0: oh,
2: Saint
0: yeah.
2: Bernard nanny dog that like
0: I know that
2: you know, was their nanny and their watcher and their.
0: I think of that dog every time I'm like Coconut. I wish you could just go get that thing across the room for me. Like I'm lazy. I wish I could just explain that to you because he's just not the type of dog. He's a Chihuahua. He does not think he lives to do anything for me. You know what I mean?
2: Yeah.
0: So even if I could explain that to him, I think he'd be like no. Like, I bought him those buttons to press when he wants things, and they just annoy him. Like, he just seriously will try to get away from them. He does not like them. It's my voice saying, like, outside, and, like, in theory, he should want to press it anytime he wants to go outside, but no, it makes him angry. I think that if Ian was here, we could get him to do it, because Ian's so good at training animals.
2: Or maybe you need,
0: animals.
2: Like, a third-party voice. He's like, I don't want to press a button to hear you talk to me more.
0: He literally, like, puts his eyes down, or ears down, and gets mad. I don't know why, but... And I even made one that said, like, candy, because that's what we call his treats. I was wondering if he would show up. But I think he knows when we're doing this show that we're sitting here talking into the air, and we'll do it for a certain amount of time, and he just ignores us until that time is over,
2: yeah.
0: You know?
2: Yeah, he's gotten used to it but at this point.
0: Yeah, he doesn't like it either.
2: All eyes on Coconut.
0: Yes, at all times. So this isn't just a robot pet. This guy, Colin Engel, insists it's not a smart assistant either. It won't talk, but it will react to your actions and feelings in an emotionally intelligent way, he says. Even Coconut does that. He's rude when he... I was going to say, doesn't
2: oh,
0: do that.
2: Oh, you're crying? He just turns around.
0: Yeah, like, you're not being useful to me right now.
2: Yeah. So no candy? All right, I'm out.
0: Seriously. No, I'm joking, but this is just... ridiculous. It's not reacting in an emotionally intelligent way. It's just, you know, got some kind of AI programming it or whatever. He says, I want to build a relationship between human and machine that... seriously, you are my enemy. You shouldn't exist on this planet. And I'm joking, for the record. Just,
2: what
0: like,
2: is it,
0: allegedly.
2: Is it
0: going to
2: be like Star Wars? Like, you're going to have your own little R2-D2? Your little own droid that follows you around.
0: Man,
2: and
0: the way that actually sounded so cool when we were, like, kids. And even though maybe you've never watched this, but Jetsons was before my time.
2: Oh, yeah, no, I know all about the Jetsons. Boomerang.
0: Oh, yeah. But, yeah, but it would come on, right. So their robot maid seemed cool, too. But it's
2: yeah, what
0: just
2: was
0: like,
2: her name?
0: I don't know, honestly.
2: I can't remember.
0: Something, I almost want to say, like, Jane, or maybe that's the mom or something. But
2: I think you're close.
0: But either way, that... thing seemed so cool when I was a kid, and now I'm like, I would not want one. Like, seriously, if they invented something and it's totally affordable and it's, you know, 4 feet tall or 3 feet tall or whatever and rolls around on the ground and it will go to your washing machine and put in your clothes for you. I wouldn't want that. I don't want that. That's just, humans need to do human things, in my opinion.
2: Yeah, well, I mean, they said the same thing about, I'm not going to put my clothes into a machine and have them wash them for me. That's what a washboard's for.
0: That's true, but I think there is a balance where you can be a little too ridiculous about these things. Like, there are people that are just like, I don't wear shoes at all. Like, I connect with nature. And in my opinion, it's like shoes are a huge upgrade. Yeah.
2: Hookworms.
0: Ew.
2: Hookworms.
0: Yeah. a lot of things, like worms that can get into your feet, scare the crap out of me. It's like, I really want to just, like, go walk around in water. But a lot of times, if it's not the ocean, and even if it is the ocean, I get kind of

0: Well, you have to do that with all of nature.
1: I'm so glad shoes exist. I'm really glad.
0: Yeah, yeah. Well, I think, yeah, huge. Even just, like, bark sandals would save your feet from all of that kind of mess. You know, like, some braided grass and some bark underneath your foot.
1: Yeah.
0: And you can...
1: Basket weaving.
0: Yeah, triple your distance you can walk.
1: Yeah, because there's, like, I'm not just, like, completely anti-technology people. It's not like that. It's just, like... replacing things in your life that have actual meaning, like having a pet, being able to accomplish, like, most things in your life that you should be able to accomplish. Just, like, life isn't meant to just lay around and do nothing and be like, everything is done for me. I need nothing and I'm happy. It's ridiculous.
2: Yeah.
1: And, obviously there is a balance, like, and honestly, for some people it might be a little different than others. Like, honestly, I'm fine with Roombas. There's nothing wrong with Roombas. Some people might be like, no, I have to wash my own floors myself, you know?
0: Yeah. Or like in-home vacuum. Some people have those whole intricate, it's like a little slot in their wall where they just, just dump stuff into.
1: I cleaned a house where they had that. It's so cool.
0: Yeah, super cool, but do you need it? Like, at what point is it too much?
1: Oh, I don't know about them dumping stuff into the walls. I didn't see that, but this was like the vacuums connected to the walls.
0: Oh, the Roomba did or the vacuum?
1: No, there was just tubes that came out of the walls themselves. And
2: I've heard about those.
0: Oh, okay. Yeah, I guess.
1: Dumps into some room, and every room has a vacuum, and it's easy to, like, set up into the wall and, like, close, and you don't even see it. These are, like, rich people.
0: Yeah.
1: So, like, you just pull that particular room's vacuum out of the wall. It's just a big tube that goes into the wall.
0: And then you just kind of walk it around and then put it back when you're done and move to the next room.
1: And it made, like, cleaning my house a lot faster, and, apparently they just have people come by a few times a year, like professionals, and clean out the walls. Cause like that sounds kind of scary, like lint and stuff, like all of those. But, they just get professionals come clean it, and you just have to be rich enough to.
0: So almost like a garbage.
1: It's like, you don't need it, no, but.
0: Like a garbage tube, you know, like high rises have like garbage chutes that are like laundry chutes in some places.
1: I've heard of this, but
0: Well, it's just like a pit, not a pit, but like a tunnel or a tube that falls to a dumpster on the ground floor. And then, like, you know, the office people will dump all their trash into the tube, and it just falls to, like, a bigger receptacle on the ground floor for a truck to come.
1: Yep, kind of like that, except just with the air blowing it in, or sucking it in, you know, and, like, blowing through the walls. So, about this robot, this is the thing. Like, we all understand there's like, some things are acceptable, some things are not. And I genuinely don't think, I don't think, even
0: if I
1: had a kid.
0: This crosses the line for you.
1: Right.
0: This is too far.
1: If I had a kid, I would not let them have this for a toy. Like, a for real friend is just different. It's, like, clearly a toy. It does a few things, and it's no different than, like, you're a little kid, and you're like, oh, this... I feel like this stuffed animal, like, breathes and talks, and I have to feed it. When I was a kid, I had this, like, almost, like, I'm not going to actually say OCD, like it was, like, OCD, but I had this thought in my head that was very serious to me, that when I was eating, I had to think about my stuffed animals that were on my bed, like, my favorite ones that were on my bed, or else they wouldn't be eating. But if I thought about them while I was eating, then it magically fed them.
0: For some reason in your kid brain, that is what made sense.
1: Yeah, but you just grow out of that, you know what I mean? And it's just, like... this thing, like, having it around your house and telling your kids, like, this is let's emotionally bond with this thing. It's real. It's weird.
0: If you don't feed it, it self-destructs. Like a Tamagotchi, you know? Like, you'll I haven't fed him in a day, and you get there, and he's dead. You spent 6 months on him, and he's dead.
1: It's horrible. Yeah, seriously. Or some, you get them taken away, and you're like, you don't understand. Like, at church, we would get them taken away sometimes because, like, kids were, like, not paying attention. We're, like, on the Tamagotchis. Yeah, that's horrible.
0: If only parents knew how bad it was going to get.
2: Oh, man.
0: We'd just trade the Tamagotchi in for an iPhone.
1: Yeah. That is true. I didn't have an iPhone back then. And the idea of someone that age having an iPhone is crazy to me, and just thinking about that being just totally normal. Because I think I was like 8.
0: Well, think, like, if you're on, you get mad at the internet, and you'd be like, oh, all these people are commenting, like, this is dumb. Like, what's the world turning into? You gotta remember, you're looking at, like, a 14-year-old's opinion. You can look at a 14-year-old's opinion on the internet and have no idea. Completely anonymous account.
1: No, sometimes I do totally have an idea. Sometimes I'm, like, arguing something, and I'm like, you're 14, aren't you? And I just, like, you know, mute them and stop answering. Because it's just like,
0: you could possibly read a 14-year-old's opinion on something.
1: Yeah,
0: and you could think it's a legitimate adult.
1: And 14 is, like, reasonable. Like, we could actually be reading 8-year-old's opinions.
0: Or 8-year-old's opinions.
1: Parents just are not paying attention to what they're doing.
0: Typing that well. But, you know, you can come across people's opinions of children's opinions. Not people's, but, like, children's.

0: perspectives. Well, I guess with zero life experience.
1: Yeah, yeah.
0: So, you know, they're still regurgitating the stuff they hear from their teachers and their parents without getting to try anything out for themselves, right? Mm-hmm. It's just parroted talking points. And some people don't grow out of that. Most people don't grow out of that.
1: It's crazy. Yeah, that's true. That is a really good point. Most people just like to parrot TV talking points.
0: Well, so- not even TV anymore. Now it's like the brain rot is just the talking points of the streaming world, right?
1: Sorry. He lives in Boston.
0: Oh, well, that makes sense. Like with the Boston Dynamics and...
1: Let's go tell him off. I'm not going to say let's go beat him up because that would be mean.
0: You want to go like go pick at his... go out there with signs. No robot dogs.
1: Not
0: really. Save the pooches.
1: That's not really what I want to, you know, spend my time doing. He kind of looks like a guy who thinks he's a wizard. He's like wearing this like all black outfit and he has a steampunk jacket and hat sitting next to him.
0: Yeah, that sounds like the guy who would want a robot dog.
1: Thick
0: is he allergic?
1: Black boots. That's a great question. Oh my god, I don't know.
0: See, this is like villain origin story. Like, I wasn't allowed to have a puppy when I was a kid.
1: Seriously.
0: My parents didn't want to see me happy. And in reality, he was deathly allergic.
1: Yeah.
0: It's just in his head, it's because his parents hated him and wouldn't let him be around
1: dogs. I was only allergic because they smoked while I was pregnant until I found out. Or, you know, somehow it was their fault. He hates him. So he says, I want to build a relationship between machine and human that is fundamentally different than the relationship between the Roomba and the customer, says Engel. I want to feel like the machine I'm building actually cares about me. If you feel that way, you're dumb.
0: No, it sounds like...
2: A machine can't
0: No, it really sounds
2: him.
0: Like his parents did something wrong.
1: Yeah.
0: Something went wrong back
2: he
0: there,
2: seems
0: dude.
2: Seems like a neglected child.
1: Oh, wow. It says, Engel and his team call it the familiar, the same term witches use for their supernatural animal companions.
2: Oh, interesting.
1: He lives in Boston. He probably frequents Salem, and he's, like, just totally, like, loser. But he has too much money and brain power.
0: Yeah, yeah.
1: Yep, yep.
0: That tracks completely, actually. He's one of these weird tech bro transhumanist wannabe Satanists.
1: Yeah.
0: Peter Thiel types. Yeah, that's
1: kind of like competing with that guy that Brian Johnson that has the blood situation. He's like, oh, he's so much cooler than me. He's the vampire guy. I think I need to be the robot werewolf guy. And
0: the robot werewolf.
1: Steampunk weirdo. And
0: we're going to reshoot Van Helsing.
1: He said it's meant to be
0: tech bros.
1: Or he didn't say it, but it's meant to be. First, in a new category of emotionally intelligent robots, trained to respond appropriately to our tone of voice, body language, and overall vibe. Okay, that means people can abuse it. I don't actually think that, since I know it's not sentient, it doesn't have consciousness that can be abused, but that's what people are going to do.
0: Well, would you rather have them abuse robot dogs or real dogs?
1: I think abusing a robot dog would just be a gateway to abusing a human dog. Or, sorry, I'm going to say
0: a real dog.
1: Human
0: dog, shout out to the furries. We'll see you after the break.
1: We don't want you to be abused, human dog furries. Okay, more Free Talk Live coming up, 603-283-6160. That's 603-283-6160.
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0: Further along, the company hopes to license its emotionally intelligent AI to other companies, says Engel. The familiar, so it's going to take everything
1: you're gonna
0: it learns
1: fired
0: from you.
1: By the, you're going to get fired by the emotionally intelligent HR dog robot?
0: Oh my gosh. You're right. This is why they unleashed furries on the population. No, I'm just kidding.
1: Can you go into, Candy needs to see you in her office. You go in there, it's some fake dog bed.
0: It's like
1: dog
0: basically one of those like animatronics from Chuck E. Cheese, and it's like, you said a no-no word today.
1: Yeah.
0: It's ridiculous.
1: You're fired by a... By a
0: yeah, because they sold all your info to other companies.
1: Imagineer's nightmare.
0: That they farmed from your house. This information that they farmed from your house.
1: Yeah, you said a bad word in your house. So now we're going to have to let you go.
0: So the familiar unveiled Monday at the Wall Street Journal's Future of Everything conference in an early prototype, is still in an early prototype. So Engel isn't disclosing its price or availability or even how much the final product will resemble its current look.
1: I hope it's faked.
0: Oh, what?
1: Anything to do with this. I hope all their demos turns out to be a scam.
0: Or
1: none
0: like
1: of it's real. They can't make it work.
0: Publicity or something.
1: Yeah, it's a publicity stunt. Like, did you see those robot bartenders?
0: That might actually scare me if I had dementia, because it's like, it's showing the full size of it now. It's maybe like 2 feet tall, and it's got these big hands, like bigger than probably any dog, like maybe the hand size of like small baby tiger or something. And it does have like a ferret-like face, but man, this thing doesn't look real at all. It's got like bumps moving around on its face. This thing is like definitely a prototype. It's not that cute, honestly. It's cuter close up, and then when it showed the full body, it's like, this is weird. It's like a little guy in a bear costume. I don't like it at all.
1: That makes
0: and it definitely
1: think of...
0: gives Neopets vibes. Sorry, what?
1: Well, I was just saying, did you see that video of the robot bartenders that went viral?
0: No, I didn't see that.
1: Well, a couple years ago, maybe a year ago, this tech company like demoed their robot bartenders, and it was like something out of a movie, how good these robots were. And then it turned out that there was people underneath the table controlling the robots and pouring the drinks.
0: I believe it because I saw a video of a guy, a surgeon, showing how good he is at being a surgeon. He was tying up, it was basically two balloons. The outer balloon was popped and the inner balloon wasn't. And he was tying it up without popping the inner balloon. Not just tying it up, but sewing it back together.
1: Yeah.
0: You know, with his robot arms is what I'm saying. Like he was controlling the robot arms.
1: Yeah, like
0: which
1: on
0: so
1: the,
0: cool.
1: the joystick or yep. however they do it.
0: I don't want to see it in action. I don't want to see the bloody, gory part of it. I don't want to be the person it's happening to, even though I have once before. But I'm just so glad that there are people out there who are surgeons and can do that job. That's another thing. It's like, do we want zero technology? No. I'm so happy that there are surgeons out there that can use robots and go into your body so non-invasively.
2: But it also creates a problem because if there are no robots, the surgeons don't know how to do anything.
0: What do you mean? I said I'm so glad that they're...
2: I understand that, but if somehow robots weren't available, or there was a power outage or a computer outage or something happened with the robots...
1: Well, no, they're just taking the bones out of your chest for an open heart surgery again. You know, like now they can do the endoscopic or stereoscopic, I think the word is, stereoscopic surgery with like the cameras in your chest, and they can do all that.
0: And not have to break your
1: bone. And then not have to break your collarbone or like take a bone saw to your chest to get to your heart.
2: That's actually really cool.
1: So it would just be like getting surgery in the 80s again.
0: Yeah, I'm pretty sure that they have preserved the knowledge. Maybe they would start having to be,
1: even like an X-ray doesn't need a robot. Because it's just like it's a picture with a like radiation picture, right? And then you can put it up against a light bulb, you know, like old school X-rays. And then you can read them that way, you know. So not everything medical needs a robot, but we would definitely be set back probably 30, 40, 50
0: years.
1: Yeah,
0: there'd be people having to, like, kind of retrain.
1: Yeah.
0: But, you know.
1: It could be done.
0: I don't think the internet's going anywhere, I hope not. Every few years, every new president feels like that's going to happen. It just doesn't. I think it's just part of, they want you constantly having elevated cortisol and being miserable, and they can harvest your louche. That's what I think.
1: Louche farming?
0: Yeah.
1: That's a Gnostic term.
0: Oh, it's not Gnostic. It came
1: is it
0: from
1: not?
0: A,
1: I've thought I've well, the Gnostics use it. Like I've heard it used in reference to the Demiurge.
0: It's this guy. Well, yeah, I could see it being used like
2: that.
0: What
2: do you mean by louche farming? What is louche farming?
0: Louche farming is Monroe. I think his name is Robert Monroe. He created this thing called the Monroe. I forget exactly, but it teaches you how to go out of body. And I have it. I have the whole thing. I've

0: chips, never tried it. I don't even know why. I just, like, I don't want to do lots of things without Ian. It's like, I feel like with Ian in prison, it takes me out of, like, the headspace for a lot of things. But I have the whole set of the Monroe, I forget, Monroe Institute.
1: And, yeah.
0: It teaches you how to go out of body. Well, the same guy who wrote that, he wrote a bunch of, oh, wait. I mix these people up all the time. I don't know why. My bad. It's not the Monroe guy. It's actually, he's a sci-fi writer, but he became a religious guy. Do you know who I'm talking about?
1: Yes. Isn't that the guy who started Scientology?
0: Yeah, Scientology.
2: L. Ron Hubbard?
1: L. Ron Hubbard.
0: No, yeah. I was right. Sorry, I Googled it. I am right. It's Robert Monroe, the guy.
1: So it is the Monroe Institute, not L. Ron
0: Hubbard.
1: The
0: Monroe Institute. My bad. Okay, sorry. So in his, he was also a novel writer before his Monroe Institute. And in his 1985 book, Far Journeys, he used the term to describe an emotional or psychic energy generated by living beings that higher dimensional entities allegedly harvest. And so, you know, people were saying this when Michael Jackson died, which you might be too young to remember, but people were saying, like, they were just harping on the emotional, like, heartbreak of everyone on the planet at that moment, and it was like a louche farming. But they do it for everything.
1: Maybe not as, like, a louche farm, but I do remember, like, the whole world was supposedly upset. My grandparents didn't care. They were 80-year-old white people. They didn't like him to begin with.
0: My parents, were like, oh, we love Michael Jackson so much or anything like that. But even when he died, even my parents were like, whoa, that's crazy. That's sad. And, like, we started, like, listening to Michael Jackson in the house. It was like a brain worm, if that makes sense. I mean, that's not the word I'm looking for. It was like a...
1: It was like the end of the monoculture.
0: It was a thing going through the entire world where lots of people were like, oh, yeah, and he had that one good song. Then, like, everybody's listening to Michael Jackson. I had a shirt that said, I love MJ, and I really never knew much about him until after he died.
1: I would have thought you were talking about Michael Jordan. Off the bat, like, I would have been like, oh, yeah, okay, Michael Jordan, that makes sense. She must be into basketball. That's cool.
0: Nope. Yeah, I just wish I was 5 feet taller.
1: Yeah, if only I was 5 feet taller. 10-foot body. That'd be horrifying.
0: Yeah, the Michael Jackson thing was really crazy, but I just bring it up to say, like, any event like that, you'll often see the term louche harvesting or louche farm. Oh, this is just a louche harvesting event.
1: Charlie Kirk.
0: Yeah, definitely.
1: Could be considered something like that.
0: And it was another thing like that where I never knew much about Charlie Kirk, but I really got, like, I was on the internet all day that day, like, watching stuff about him, and I didn't get into him, like, start listening to his speeches and go, like, yeah, he's right, or anything like that. Just, like, reading about him, like, looking into, like, who's his wife, too? You know, like, it was, like, this whole, like, everybody's attention was on it, and if you felt bad about it, which I did feel bad that
1: day. But you didn't jump to donate $250 million to TPUSA.
0: No.
1: Or anything like that, right?
0: But at the same time, like, that's the physical, or that's the money harvesting, but I did feel, like, upset that day and kind of creeped out. Like, oh, this feels like a big deal. And, like, everybody's saying, like, good, he deserves to die. Like, do they think that, like, you know, Ian deserves to die? And, like, a friend of ours... their dad's a politician, like, they could be saying the same thing about him, you know, because he's a right-wing politician. It was just, like, kind of a creepy day and, like, a negative energy, and I felt it, you know.
1: It was very negative, negative energy.
2: Oh, yeah, and there were a lot of people like a mask off. For his blood and all
1: sorts of
2: things.
1: Yeah, I think you saw the uglier side of humanity.
2: Oh, yeah.
0: Yeah.
1: That day.
0: And it was just, like, sad because it's, like, I barely knew anything about him, but I knew he was, like, this young guy, you know, and he just got shot.
2: I actually have a blind friend who was at the speech Kirk or the thing that Kirk was doing when he was assassinated.
0: Whoa.
1: You're telling me you had somebody there and he just happened to not be able to see who did it?
2: Yeah.
0: Couldn't see who did it.
1: Dude.
0: No one saw who did it.
2: No, right?
1: Dude. That's,
0: that's basically like the Bigfoot thing we were talking about earlier.
1: Yeah, no, that's 100% the Bigfoot thing we were talking about.
2: No.
0: What did he tell you, if anything, about the experience?
1: He just heard a pop and screams, probably.
2: I don't remember, but I know he was a little nervous about it.
0: Was he with people that were able to like help him away?
2: Okay. Oh, yeah. He got help.
0: Yeah.
2: He actually wanted to ask Charlie Kirk a question.
0: Whoa. Do you know what he was going to ask him?
2: No, I don't remember.
0: Yeah, that's crazy. It was in Utah, where Riley's from.
2: Yep.
1: No, yeah, that's crazy. That really, that sucks. Man, it was a bad day.
0: Yeah.
1: I watched it. I was watching some
2: live stream. Even if it was my dad's birthday.
0: Oh,
1: was it?
0: It was also my little sister's birthday. It was the day before 9/11.
2: Wow.
1: Yeah. September 10th.
0: Oh, and his birthday was my other little sister's birthday.
1: Oh, yeah, that's true. You're right.
0: Well,
1: yeah.
0: I thought that was kind of weird. I don't know. It's just silly. It's like, you know, everybody has to make things about, like, I feel like that's like everybody.
1: Main character
0: human,
1: syndrome.
0: Human nature, like, to like make things connect to yourself. You know what I mean?
1: Well, that can make, that literally humanizes it for you.
0: Mm-hmm. Yeah.
1: You know, and all, it makes it other, it makes the other, familiar.
0: Yeah. All Elsbeth has as far as, celebrities with the same birthday is, Charlie Kirk and George Floyd.
1: It's such a baller combination of George Floyd and Charlie Kirk birthdays.
0: All I have is freaking Niga Higa. Like, I feel like that's the biggest one I have. Do you even know who that is? Or are you too young?
1: Yeah.
0: Oh, okay, yeah. He has the same birthday as me. Like, the main guy. Because there was two, but, or whatever. But he's a YouTuber that, like, most people probably don't remember. But his name was Niga Higa. N-I-G-A-H-I-G-A, just to be clear. And he's this Asian guy who just made funny skits in his bedroom. And we thought it was so funny and, like... It's just silly looking back. I mean, I haven't looked in a long time. Like, I probably haven't looked back in 10 years, and it was eight years before that.
1: Did you ever watch Smosh?
0: No, I was not a Smosh person, luckily. He's too weird.
1: Went
0: and
1: way back.
0: Sooner. Or recenter.
1: Well, the two of them. It was Ian and Anthony.
0: Yeah, I wasn't a fan.
1: I went way back, and I was just like, man.
0: That's how I felt about looking back at Shane Dawson, though.
1: Or, yeah, Shane
0: Dawson
1: was
0: like,
1: Dawson
0: actually
1: too.
0: Very cringe, even
1: or
0: if you go back.
1: Or even the PewDiePie videos.
0: And actually being watching Shane Dawson... As an adult, I started to feel like this is, like, literally, like, kind of grooming. Like,
1: it is
0: like,
1: groomy.
0: It's gross.
1: It's super groomy.
0: Like, I can't believe he was making jokes about, like, rape of, like, this puppet that was supposed to be a 5-year-old girl or something, and he would make jokes about it being hypersexual because it was raped.
2: Oh, wow. That's really creepy.
0: And looking back, I was, like, 13 watching those videos and, like, laughing at the jokes. Like, it's so weird. That's literally kind of grooming, you know?
1: No, it is. It's the desensitization to stuff like that.
0: Uh-huh.
1: So like, and then you turn around and make TV shows like Big Mouth, and you know, that's mainstream entertainment, not a YouTuber.
0: Yeah, you know, like he knows his audience because it's like that's possible to know, and somebody that big, they'd be, their management would be looking at that stuff, you know, like he knows that was mostly
1: well,
0: like
1: and
0: children.
1: I think that like, oh, man, and it wasn't even that big. Shane Dawson was like the beginning of that MagCon VTuber, like when people started to go to meet and greets for YouTubers.
0: Yeah.
1: It's kind of like the Shane Dawson. And those guys were just, like, making super hypersexual content for...
0: Children.
1: 12 to 14-year-old girls was, like, their main target. Especially, like, the MagCon. I just remember the word MagCon. It's almost like a Harry Styles adjacent kind of looking guys.
0: Oh, I see. Okay. Yeah, never heard of it. Chasing Cameron apparently is something that they came up with. One
1: yeah,
0: of them must have
1: yeah.
0: Named
1: well, all these YouTubers who you know were just like pretty boys that attracted young girls and would do, or like even if they were just attractive and they make stupid videos that had bad themes, but they knew what they were doing.
0: Yep.
1: And that's been a trend that YouTubers end up getting in trouble. These kinds of YouTubers end up getting in trouble talking to underage women or children. All the time. That's like a thing. Oh, the
0: happened with Shane, or not, sorry, I don't know about that about Shane Dawson. It happened with James Charles.
1: Yeah, or DDP. That,
0: who's that?
1: He was a big black dude who did the same kind of skits thing.
0: Hmm. Yeah.
1: And he got caught trying to meet like a 13-year-old girl like multiple times. He got caught up on like a sting, like some, you know, like the Predator operation
0: like
1: guys.
0: Like it was a cop on the other side.
1: Not a cop, but like other YouTubers.
0: Oh, wow. Wow, that's crazy. The James Charles one was, you know, him trying to text a whole bunch of underage boys like that, like they would show their DMs.
1: Yeah.
0: So it wasn't even like a Predator situation or whatever you're saying. Well, like I mean, it wasn't a... Like that TV show. It was just people being like, hey, I'm 14 and James Charles knows that and he's trying to hit on me. Weird stuff like that. Yeah, and he's still famous. Just the other day, he went viral for making fun of and actually like demeaning this woman. The thing is, like, in my opinion, I listened to his video and I'm like, this is probably unnecessary, but I don't disagree with like almost anything he said. So, you know, Spirit Airlines went out of business.
2: Yep.
1: No.
0: Yeah.
2: It did.
0: Just gone.
2: Recently.
0: And so, like,
1: well,
0: I forgot, it was
1: news
0: like
1: to me.
0: 17,000 people lost their jobs or something like that. Some, yeah, it was, I think it was like under 20,000 people, but still, thousands of people lost their jobs.
1: Man, I should have.
0: What? Spirit Airlines sucked.
1: I just feel like there could have been some way to like borrow money from them. Well, they went out of business. I don't have to pay them back. Plane tickets or something.
2: At one point, there were talks that they might combine with another airline, but the federal government rejected that.
0: Wow, I can't believe the federal government just gets to tell you no if another...
1: They probably call it a monopoly. They probably call it too big. So what's going to happen to all the Spirit, like, stuff? Is it just going to get cleared out of the airports?
2: It's going to get sold off.
0: Yeah, I'm sure it'll get sold off by the company, but... yeah, so they went out of business.
1: Well, they have, like, kiosks and, like, offices in the airports,
0: but it will get sold, too, or, you know, like, another one will expand into it.
1: It sounds like they're not going to expand into it.
0: You're so emotionally invested. It's like you're getting loose harvested over the Spirit Airlines dying.
1: It's Spirit.
0: I don't know. I have no emotional attachment to it.
1: I just think it's 17,000. It's just a name, a brand that you've seen your whole life.
0: It is crazy. Yeah, that part's crazy.
1: It's just a continued reflection of the world is falling apart. The world I know is dying. It's not going to be here in 20 years.
0: No one's world they knew will be there in 20 years.
1: Well, I guess, yeah, that's true. But it's really bad right now. With, you know, you add gas prices on top of, like, how long were they in business?
0: When I was a kid, children would go to kids' clubs.
1: Like the Boys and Girls Clubs of America kind of thing?
0: There was this one that was just called Cowboys. It was, like, under 18 club. And then, like, when I was a kid, people would go and dance and, like, grind on each other at the Magic Wheels roller rink and listen to, like, you know, Fergie.
1: Yeah, I guess roller rinks are dead.
0: Beyonce and all those things. I actually saw that Magic Wheels still exists. I just can't believe that. But it was like, that world doesn't exist.
1: That's true.
0: Doesn't happen anymore.
1: That's true. But I don't know anybody. Spirit Airlines is a massive company. So, yeah. Like, what is that? That's a reflection of the economy, at least, right?
0: Yeah, I bet people are, you know, traveling less. Maybe that's what it is. 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One thing you can do is try not to be as spied on by the government. 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
6: From Feature Story News in London, I'm Simon Gaitan. At least 139 suspected deaths and 600 suspected cases of Ebola have been announced by the World Health Organization, with numbers expected to rise as authorities work to contain the outbreak in Congo and Uganda. The WHO has said the risk of the epidemic is high at the national and regional levels. 51 cases of the virus have been confirmed in the DRC. Chris Ochamringa reports from Kinshasa.
7: The DRC government has stepped up surveillance measures. They have sent health teams to Ituri province. They are working very closely with the World Health Organization and other global partners. They have also sent other health teams to all the bordering points of the DRC to ensure that people living the country are screened. They do not have the symptoms of Ebola, high fever, headache, diarrhea, vomiting. And so these are the measures. The president had a meeting with some of the health experts yesterday. And they have come up with a strategy of stepping up the effort to try and stop this disease from spreading.
6: Russian President Vladimir Putin is on an official two-day visit to China to discuss international issues, global security and energy cooperation with his Chinese counterpart Xi Jinping. President Putin's visit comes on the heels of U.S. President Donald Trump's high-profile summit in the Chinese capital last week. Daria Bundachuk reports from Moscow.
8: On his state visit to China, President Putin is accompanied by a high-level delegation including 5 deputy prime ministers, 8 ministers, heads of dozens of state companies and major corporations, as well as the chief of Russia's central bank. The Russian leader said the two countries' relations have reached an unprecedentedly high level. President Xi said Russia and China should focus on long-term strategy and promote a more just and reasonable global governance system. The two leaders are discussing international issues, including ongoing crises around Iran and Ukraine, as well as bilateral energy cooperation. They have extended the long-standing agreement on friendship and are expected to sign dozens more documents, further strengthening bilateral cooperation.
6: European Union legislators have reached a provisional agreement on the terms of a trade agreement brokered between the EU and US. The deal was reached last summer, but Washington has grown increasingly frustrated that it has yet come into force. William Denslow reports from Brussels.
9: The agreement brokered between US President Donald Trump and European Commission President Ursula von der Leyen would see duties on US goods largely eliminated, while European exports would be subject to a blanket 15% tariff. But lawmakers in the European Parliament have been pushing for safeguards to be added, and after hours of negotiations overnight, an agreement has been reached. Under the fresh proposals, the trade agreement will expire at the end of 2029 and gives the EU greater leverage to suspend it should Washington impose extra duties down the line. It must still receive approval from the European Parliament and member states before taking effect. The Trump administration has threatened to impose new duties if it's not in place by July 4th.
6: From bureaus worldwide, this is FS.
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0: 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That's 603-283-6160 to get in on the conversation this last segment of the show. 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
1: Riley O'Bill.
2: And Angelo.
0: And we were talking in the last segment about
2: robots, magic, yep. Loose farming.
0: These magic robots, they're calling
2: magic
0: them.
2: Robot dogs that farm your loose.
0: Where does the magic come in his startup? You know, it's called Familiar
2: Electrified Robots.
0: Yeah, true. It's called, you know, Familiar Robots and Magic. And I think there's a lot to look into what they plan for this little being that's going to live in your house. It's not actually a being. It's a robot. It doesn't have sentience. So, and I actually argued with Dave Ridley about that before. Not argued, I'd say, but he was like, well, it's a being. I was like, I pulled up the definition of being. I was like, nope, it requires sentience. I'm pretty sure it said sentience specifically. Being definition. Why isn't definition popping up? Oh, man. I wanted to do that really easily and quickly, but, like, you know how Google is getting worse and worse just so they can, like, pump their stupid
2: yes.
0: things? So, a creature, an animal, or entity. Huh.
2: Well, it's not a creature, an animal, or an entity.
0: The thing is, I'm wondering now if they could say, like, oh, it's an entity in a way. You see what I mean?
2: Wouldn't an entity have, like, a soul? Or some kind of...
0: Well, you know, you can't prove the existence of soul. It just said, okay, here's a better definition. I got an actual definition, and it says... okay, not the state of having existence, but something that is conceivable and hence capable of existing. Something that actually exists, the totality of... Oh, no, it was creature that Dave used, and I was like, no, you can't say creature and mean...
2: I think so, because it's created.
0: No, because it says any living, sentient, or animate being. Oh, or animate. Ugh. This is ridiculous. A creature is traditionally any being, living or non-living, brought into existence by a higher power or creator. Man, I don't like it.
2: So a robot dog would be a creature.
0: Hmm. But is it a being in your
2: no.
0: idea?
1: No, it has no mind.
0: So,
1: no anyways. Mind that can function like ours anyway, or like an animal.
0: Yeah, I just don't like this idea.
2: Think
0: oh.
2: of it like a D&D, not a D&D, but like a Magic the Gathering card. It'd be like... Robot dog creature robot.
0: I feel like that's definitely 100% true, but that wouldn't make me think, oh, this just means it's true. Like, I guess.
2: Well, but that's kind of how I'm looking at it. If that makes sense to me logically, if that's how I would see it in my mind, that's how I
0: but
2: see it right now.
0: But if I saw Magic the Gathering, I would expect that it's a robot, but also has like imbued a soul inside of it. You know what I mean? Not this stupid thing. This stupid okay. like fox slash.
2: Foul
0: but uglier, by the way. They didn't make it, like, cuter. It's like you would think, like, humans have the ability to do anything they want. They can make a ferret, but cuter. No, it's not cuter. It's, like, more boxy, fake-looking, no mouth. I didn't even think to mention that to you guys. It has no mouth. It just has a point where its nose is, and it has a little tiny nose. No mouth. Which, I mean, they've been training us with Hello Kitty. Just kidding about them training us, but Hello Kitty has no mouth, and she's cute, so... But this thing's really not that cute. So it says here, this Wall Street Journal article about the Roomba guy's new business where he is making you have, he wants you to have robot pets with his new startup called Familiar Machines and Magic. He says, Wall Street Journal says, we're not far from a future where we have packages delivered by autonomous drones and we work alongside robots, including humanoid ones. We might also share the monitoring of loved ones with chatty robot companions. Imagine if you're... it's not ever going to be my companion. Like, my phone is not my companion. You know what I mean?
1: No, it's a digital tool.
0: They make it shaped like a human. It's not my companion either. Imagine if your Apple Watch grew legs. This is like talking to the biggest normie in the world. Imagine if your Apple Watch grew legs and could follow you around, not merely vibrating to remind you to stand up every half hour.
1: Oh, man.
0: That's crazy. People do that.
1: That is crazy.
0: Do people do that?
2: Yeah. Well, office people.
0: I guess it's not that bad. I guess it's like a good idea. I have alarms that just tell me what time it is. So that way I'm not like, it's 1 o'clock and then it's 7 o'clock and I'm like, it's 1 o'clock internally. Cause like I'm just bad at that. Like I have something wrong with me genuinely. So I have alarms for
2: the like, passage of time just doesn't register
0: half the time, most of the time or whatever. I don't understand that.
2: Just how you're existing. You're like, oh, 1 second is 1 o'clock and then the next it's seven and you're like, yeah. Wow.
1: When Where did the day go?
0: When the sun goes down in the like middle of the day, it's a lot easier for me to know what time it is, but and it's just like depressing. I don't even want to know. I just want to go back to bed. But recently I've been like, wow, it's still bright outside and it's 7 p.m., but it's like that can make it feel like it's like 4 p.m.
2: That's true. That's true.
0: So, yeah, imagine if your Apple Watch grew legs and could follow you around.
2: Well, think about what if your Apple Watch saved your life?
0: What do you...
2: Your humanoid Apple Watch, like... pulled you off a cliff edge or pushed you out of the way of a car or...
0: That might make you erroneously feel feelings towards it as if it was a human or a companion.
2: Yeah, become attached to it as a companion.
0: Erroneously, maybe it might make you feel that way. You know what I mean? Like, you would be having these feelings
2: well,
0: that are
2: meant...
0: Well,
2: you would be attached, but, yes, I mean, but they wouldn't.
0: The biological need to be attached is reciprocal. It's not supposed to be this one-way street. That's why you grow out of being connected or attached to these stuffed animals. Like, you don't just stay like that for life. Like, if that thing was really alive, if I was really feeding my stuffed animals when I ate like I thought as a kid, you know, I wouldn't just grow out of that and, like, have them go rot in a closet or toy box somewhere until my mom throws them away. You know, that I'd be like, you cannot get rid of this. You know, you see what I mean?
2: Yeah.
0: So like clearly we know this on a, you know, deep level. It's just that people can get their, you know, their
2: wires
0: systems.
2: Crossed.
0: No, they can get them hijacked by people with nefarious, in my opinion. This is nefarious, you know, nefarious aims and motives. There we go. Do you see what I mean? Do you agree?
2: Yeah. Well, I could also see it as like the parasocial relationship. You know, like you're attached to these people that you watch online.
0: Yeah.
2: And you feel like you know them.
0: Mm-hmm.
2: Well, you have no clue.
0: Yeah.
2: You know? So if you ever meet them, it's like don't meet your heroes kind of thing, right? Because you know them completely parasocially. You've become attached to this idea of who this person is.
0: Yeah, and it can get really unhealthy with people that don't have like, you know...
2: Boundaries?
0: Yeah, people that don't understand, like, they haven't developed correctly. Like, and I bet this can make you develop way worse.
2: That makes
0: me think
2: almost like the girl who shot Selena.
0: Yeah, exactly.
2: The woman, not the girl.
0: Yeah. Mm-hmm. So, if your Apple Watch grew legs and could follow you around, instead of just vibrating, it could playfully nuzzle your hand to remind you to stand up every 30 minutes. The upsides are obvious, though so are some concerns. We're seeing over-reliance on technology to address our emotional needs, it leads to a litany of harms. And they have like a thing that links to, which is another Wall Street Journal, over 4,732 messages. He fell in love with an AI chatbot, now he's dead. That's another thing that linked to with the litany of harms link. When pressed on this, Engel, which is Colin Engel, the man who invented this robot magic, familiar robots and magic startup, and the familiar, the machine that he wants to sell to people. When pressed on this, Engel and partners emphasize that the familiar's wordless interactions inherently soften its approach, making it more like R2-D2 than Megan. Do you guys know what Megan is?
2: Yeah. Yeah, it's...
1: I did not.
2: It's like a half a head, or not half a head, like an upper torso.
1: Okay.
2: Robot lady that you talk to, right?
0: I thought that this was a full body little kid. Megan with a 3, the movie, it was a doll.
2: Oh, I was thinking about what's the name of the AI robot that has like the human face robot that you can talk to. It's like a lady. They put a wig on it because...
0: I haven't not heard of this. This is the Megan one. It's a horror movie, so it's not real. It's kind of like Chucky, like it's a similar idea to Chucky. It's supposed to be like funny and horror movie. It's like this like realistic child doll that kind of looks like an American Girl doll, and it, you know, goes around murders people or whatever because it's a horror movie. But yeah, that he's saying it's more like R2-D2 than that, because it's just like R2-D2 just beeps at you instead of actually speaking words. But that doesn't really change anything to me. Maybe it literally does change something on the, like, neurological level. Like, you're not, like, going to connect to something that beeps as much as something that talks.
2: I mean, people are attached to R2-D2, and he's not real.
0: That's a good point. So, while it's early days for familiar machines, the company's goals are ambitious. The history of companion robots is littered with e-waste carcasses, including Sony's Aibo, A-I-B-O, Ugobi's Sauropod Pleo. Stop making up words, people. And the souped-up smart speaker known as Jibo. Seriously, why do they all have, like, a similar name? That's weird.
2: That makes me think of BMO from
0: From Adventure Time.
2: Yeah.
1: Oh, man. Crazy.
0: Aibo, Pleo, and Jibo. What the heck is... Why would all these different companies have this?
2: Millennial slop naming conventions.
0: But they're all, like, different companies, so it just kind of makes me think it's, like, something weird, you know? The biggest reason robot pets don't succeed is that flesh and blood pets are plentiful and do a great job addressing their humans' needs. This time is different, insists Chris Jones, the company co-founder and iRobot's former chief technology officer. To explain why, he cites pet waste. Yeah, like, because you have to clean up your dog's poop, and that's why we need robots.
2: Or, like, it makes me think of cow farts. Did you know that we released more methane gas blowing up the Nord Stream 2 pipeline than, like, all of the cows combined multiple times over?
0: Really? By we, do you mean Joe Biden?
2: Joe Biden's CIA, yes.
0: Yeah.
1: Not surprised.
0: That's crazy.
2: I mean, we as us collectively as the human race, whoever did it, the humans put more CO methane gas by blowing up that pipeline than all of the cows on Earth combined multiple times over.
0: And we're all still
2: in
0: fine.
2: In 30 seconds.
0: Yeah, but we're all still fine. I'm pretty sure the world didn't melt, you know?
2: Yeah. Well, he's already talking about what we talked about when we started this segment. Or not segment, but this article. They don't want you to have pets.
0: Yeah, and actually, I think I found out another reason that they are just traumatized by, or they have this hatred towards pets, and they don't want it. It says, to explain why, he cites pet waste, not only a downside of real pet ownership, but something early Roombas were infamous for transforming into a homeowner's worst nightmare. So he has beef against dog poop because Roombas...
2: He's trying to eliminate... He literally is a supervillain.
0: Well, this is this the other guy, Chris Jones.
1: It sounds like he doesn't want they work together. Animal experience.
2: Well, they both did the Roomba.
0: But does everybody know about the fact that there used to be, if a dog pooped on the ground and a Roomba didn't know
2: it... Yeah, and it would take it and it would drag it all over the house. They couldn't
1: see
2: it.
1: I did not know that, but I guess now I do.
0: It's just disgusting.
2: It was disgusting.
1: Yeah.
0: You'll see videos sometimes.
2: But then again, if you're having, like, a lot of random dog poops in your house, like, you're disgusting. Like, come on.
0: Well, if you're, like, gone for the day and it just happens, you know, and then the Roomba is set
2: to
0: just
2: be while you're
0: gone.
2: It's happening to the point where it's, like...
0: Like, every day, yeah.
2: Yeah. I just feel like I saw it enough
0: pretty bad.
2: On the internet to where it was like, how do you people keep letting this happen?
0: Yeah. It's just... I used to clean a house where they just, like, left animal poop upstairs, but they were rich people. The dad was the drummer of a country band. They had this huge house. They lived on a golf course, and they would just let their animals, like, leave poops upstairs. They were, like, small dogs, so it was, like, ew, but it wasn't, like...
2: The urine, like, into the floorboards and...
0: I don't think that they peed in the house. They just pooped up there. And it was like, I would tell the lady I worked with, I was like, and they had, like, some poops up there. And she was just like, yeah, it's always been like that. They don't seem to be that good. It's like, they just let the kids, like, have these toys that are animals. You know what I mean?
2: No, because that's what it is. And it's sad for the dog. But that's the reality is we have dominion over animals. You're going to run into dogs that have sad situations. Yeah. I'm sorry.
0: Yeah, I don't think that it was that sad for the animals, honestly. They had, like, these giant rooms to live in. They're just... pooping on it and just waiting for the cleaners to clean it instead of their moms, because the mom was, you know, some fabulous woman or whatever. Didn't want to spend her time doing that, I guess, but still. It's almost anything more sad for the kids. Like, teach your kids some, like, self-responsibility.
2: Part of having a pet as a kid is learning how to take care of something that isn't you, because it's really kind of proto-training you to have your own kids.
0: Me and my siblings.
2: Right, the responsibility of taking care of something that's alive, that was reliant on you for food and nurturing, and, you know, it teaches you those things. And I think you can kind of tell people who had pets and who didn't as kids, who didn't get that. It's like it's emotional learning. It is. Yeah, it is 100% emotional learning.
0: Me and my siblings taught a bird to fly. We would go upstairs and throw it down over the balcony onto a couch, and it was like trying in the air, and then eventually it started flying.
2: And then you guys just let it outside and it did its
0: thing? We kept it for like months, and its name was Baby, and it's because my mom found it in a state where its mom wasn't going to be able to help it, so she brought it inside and she would feed it.
2: Yeah, if you find one that's fallen out of the nest early, it's cooked.
0: So we had Baby for like several months, and then we finally let it fly away. It flew away, and it came and landed on our neighbor's shoulder, who doesn't like animals or anybody really. And he just like came over like, I think this belongs to you guys. And like we were like, took it back in and had it for a few more days, and we're like, all right, but Baby, you're a grown bird now, and you really got to go. So the second time we let it go, it went. I don't know if that means it couldn't survive in the wild. It was a robin.
2: It probably figured itself out.
0: Yeah, it was so sweet. We love that bird so much. But anyways, yeah, exactly. It's like
1: that must have been really cute to nurture a bird.
2: Especially if it got smoked by a cat in the first 24 hours. And you set it up for birds are just complete devastation.
0: It still had a life it wouldn't have had. And we had all this fun with it. You know?
2: Yeah, yeah.
0: It just couldn't stay in the house. And it was a
2: no way
0: adult robin. Yeah, so this guy, he hates pets because it was a problem in his first business venture.
2: This sounds like a
0: PR super nightmare.
2: Villain. For, like, do you guys remember Krypton, the super dog?
0: No.
2: It's just Superman's dog. It was like a cartoon TV show.
0: Hmm.
2: And this just sounds like he would
0: be the main super villain
2: is the guy trying to get rid of all dogs on Earth.
0: Oh, my gosh.
2: With his robot dog.
0: That's so true. Just a few years ago, the AI on the Roomba struggled to recognize objects on the floor like socks or a pet's whoopsie.
2: That's what we'll call it.
0: Today, vision-based and generative AI systems, by contrast, can take in entire scenes in ways unimaginable when Jones was working on Robot Vax. He said, it took a huge amount of work to recognize just a very small number of categories of objects that Roomba might encounter. Today, with the latest AI models, we essentially get an enormously rich understanding of the world around us and in your house. I added that last part. That includes not just the objects, but people. Facial expressions, gaze and pose, gestures, and the broader context of their behavior. And it shows a person petting it, and it's like closing its eyes, like it's like loving the pets. Just ridiculous. You're wasting energy.
2: Yeah, that does sound like a huge waste of energy.
0: Yeah.
2: You know, I was actually, the robot dogs makes me think I watched this video. This guy was able to just hack into the robot, the Boston Dynamic dogs.
0: Oh, creepy.
2: Like those four-legged sensory dogs that they have.
0: Creepy, yeah.
2: I guess he figured out that, yeah, you can just pull up and hack into the Wi-Fi, and if you do it right, you can take control of the entire dog.
0: That's
2: And also,
0: crazy.
2: The dog is sending a bunch of information to a bunch of different servers that the company that is using them didn't even know it was sending this information to these different servers.
0: That's ridiculous.
2: Yeah, he got into them, a whole bunch of, the security on them is in the toilet. You can hack these little AI robot dogs. It's like child's play to somebody who kind of knows what they're doing.
0: Yeah. When Ian was a kid, he hacked into the teacher's computers. And when they found from the student computer, he hacked into the teacher's computers. And instead of like getting mad at him, they just were like, we think you should be in advanced classes. And so that was actually kind of a cool thing that a public school teacher
1: did. Yeah, that's probably a better way to handle it than disciplining him.
0: Yeah.
2: That makes me think of that movie War Games.
0: I don't know.
2: This kid like ends up like hacking into or somehow getting into a nuclear silos control systems.
0: Hmm.
2: Through like a video game or like a computer program.
0: Oh wow! Does and then he end it turns. The
2: it was like, no, it was like a Cold War era movie where it's like, you know, oh, we're gonna nuke each other on accident.
0: Oh my gosh, scary, scary stuff. Because they really scared people about that too, and Lush farmed them when nobody got nuked. Well, since then.
2: Yeah, sorry, Japan.
0: Mm-hmm. Before then, but yes. Or yes, but not since then. So this guy Jones describes two scenarios for when a familiar's owner comes home. In the first, the person bends down with arms open wide, ready for a hug. In the second, the person is rushed with an armful of groceries, no time for robo-snuggles. The familiar will know whether to run up or to hang back. Guess what? Coconut doesn't. He just jumps on your legs and jumps up on you because he loves you and he's not a robot. And
1: that's what dogs do. They're supposed to be all furry and loving and jump around and have lots of fun.
0: He wants to smell what you're holding and he doesn't care that you're struggling. He's like, what's in the bags? Anything for me?
2: Yeah, and there's nothing.
1: Where are my treats, Mom?
2: There's nothing that a quick get out of the way to your dog, if he's a well-trained dog, won't just, like, get out of your way.
0: Yeah, it's not like we need a solution to this, if that's what you're saying. Unlike our smart speakers or other stationary robots and sensors, the familiar will be able to amble around our homes, watching us all the time. That's freaking weird to say it like that. This will help it build what its makers call a social graph, how people in households relate to one another and what their relationship is to the familiar itself. Why do we need that? Why do we need a robot doing this and measuring these things? It's silly, you know? I mean, like, it's just like, people, this is unnecessary.
2: It's part of the end process of empirical sciences, right? If we're gonna boil everything down to just math, then we're gonna even just boil our human interactions down to nothing but math.
0: And data, we'll graph data it. For yeah, it's business data. To sell.
2: Yeah. We'll boil everything down to data. It's just data. You know, the love you have for your siblings and your pets and your spouse is just data. Or it's just raw data, like, for us to collect.
0: If it erroneously collects some data and it's like the dad is abusive, you know?
2: Yeah.
0: Like the dad is like mentally or, you know, like emotionally abusive.
2: Or it could be your dad could say that men are men and women are women, and it could be cataloged as the dad being mentally and emotionally abusive.
0: Yeah, I mean, why do
2: you know,
0: need
2: as
0: this?
2: Soon as you consider whatever is wrong speak in the moment. As abusive or, like, you know, a problem thing to do and you're going to get flagged. It's just, it's part of the social credit system that they're building for us. You know, it's just this panopticon of surveillance and social credit to keep you in the box, eating the bugs and disconnected from reality as much as they can have you.
0: After all of this that it's said so far, this article, and all the things that we clearly have problems with, the next headline is almost just funny. It says, the privacy question. Yeah. Finally, you're just now questioning this, Wall Street Journal. A robot pet that can walk into any home of your house, always regarding you with cute camera eyes and sensitive microphone ears, could easily threaten our privacy. The company's founders insist that they're taking a privacy-first approach. I'm sure they do. Yeah.
1: Sure they are.
0: By default, it doesn't send any data to the cloud, says Ira Renfrew, Familiar Machines co-founder and chief product officer. As with the Roomba, it will ask permission if it ever needs access to the internet, he adds. Processing all of that...
2: So that means somebody could just turn that off at some point.
0: What off?
2: The need to ask for permission.
0: I don't know if you'll be able... Oh, the need to ask. I see.
2: I need an update.
0: Like with iPhone, you can go and ask it to do so many things up to a certain amount, but you can't ever like get it to completely not... do the things it wants to do, to listen to you and to,
2: yeah.
0: Like I went and turned off Siri and everything else like that. And, still every once in a while, I like my phone, it just knows something I know it shouldn't know. You know what I mean?
2: Yeah.
0: Can't remember an example of that right now. I'm not even just talking about like, oh, I was just talking about this and I saw an ad, or I was just talking about that and I saw a YouTube video. Like,
2: this makes me,
0: knowing my location when I thought I turned it off in every way. Yeah. Go ahead.
2: Well, I called my friend, I was my best friend, and we're splitting the HBO Max I was like, dude, I'll pay for half of it if we can share passwords, because YouTube is just not hitting like it used to. And I want to watch like good TV again. So we restarted The Sopranos. But anyways, we were talking, and I made a joke about, well, not a joke. I was telling him about how I'm fat, and
0: you can still make a joke about
2: it. Well, we were laughing about it. And anyways, I get the HBO password, and all the ads are for GLP-1s.
0: Oh my god!
2: All of the ads, over and over and over again.
1: Oh man, that's crazy.
2: I mean, I get it.
0: That's bad for privacy.
2: Yeah, that's crazy.
0: The GLP-1s are so bad, but that's, you know, another show.
2: Yeah, but isn't that freaky? We said it on the phone to each other.
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0: Putin's visit comes on the heels of US President Donald Trump's high-profile summit in the Chinese capital last week. Daria Bundachuk reports from Moscow.
1: On his state visit to China, President Putin is accompanied by a high-level delegation including 5 deputy prime ministers, 8 ministers, heads of dozens of state companies and major corporations, as well as the chief of Russia's central bank. The Russian leader said the two countries' relations have reached an unprecedentedly high level. President Xi said Russia and China should focus on long-term strategy and promote a more just and reasonable global governance system. The two leaders are discussing international issues, including ongoing crises around Iran and Ukraine, as well as bilateral energy cooperation. They have extended the long-standing agreement on friendship and are expected to sign dozens more documents, further strengthening bilateral cooperation.
0: European Union legislators have reached a provisional agreement on the terms of a trade agreement brokered between the EU and US. The deal was reached last summer, but Washington has grown increasingly frustrated that it has yet come into force. William Denslow reports from Brussels.
2: The agreement brokered between US President Donald Trump and European Commission President Ursula von der Leyen would see duties on US goods largely eliminated, while European exports would be subject to a blanket 15% tariff. But lawmakers in the European Parliament have been pushing for safeguards to be added, and after hours of negotiations overnight, an agreement has been reached. Under the fresh proposals, the trade agreement will expire at the end of 2029 and gives the EU greater leverage to suspend it should Washington impose extra duties down the line. It must still receive approval from the European Parliament and member states before taking effect. The Trump administration has threatened to impose new duties if it's not in place by July 4th.
0: From Bureaus Worldwide, this is FSN.
3: With FSN Spotlight, I'm Simon Marks. One more time today, we're going to look back at last week's state visit to China by President Trump. What was it all about? Rana Mitter thinks he knows. He's with the Harvard Kennedy School and the author of China's Good War, How World War II is Shaping a New Nationalism.
4: President Trump doesn't seem to be looking for any kind of existential clash between China and the United States. For instance, the language that you heard at the beginning of the Biden administration, perhaps not so much by the end, about having a league of democracies versus, you know, autocracies, that's not at all the kind of language that we put forward. It is very clear that the Trump doctrine is very much fixated on dealing with the trade deficit specifically, but it really does concentrate in that area. And I think because this administration, above all, is one where, in the end, the president decides what the tone is going to be, one imagines that it has to be in the case that he's decided that the trade deficit comes first and foremost, and the other elements, including Taiwan, AI, Iran, and all the other things, that fentanyl, which were on the agenda as well, would be second to that. And it's worth noting that for all the things in the, you know, 3-4 days since the end of the summit that have entered the headlines as being forthcoming, it is that sale of agricultural products that seem to be dominating the headlines.
3: And that story will develop further in September when President Xi makes his visit to the United States. With FSN Spotlight, I'm Simon Marks.
0: To recap the top stories, at least 139 suspected deaths and 600 suspected cases of Ebola have been announced by the WHO, with numbers expected to rise as authorities work to contain the outbreak in Congo and Uganda. Russian President Putin is on an official 2-day visit to China, meeting with Xi Jinping. And EU legislators have reached a provisional agreement on the terms of a trade agreement brokered between the EU and US. That's the latest feature story news. Simon Gaitan reporting.
5: Citing their effortless physical strength, affability, and notable base tans, reports from the country's pools, lakes, and beaches have indicated that once again, the nation's Blakes coasted effortlessly through this year's seasonal lifeguard tryouts. Onion reporters spoke with Cincinnati Centennial Pools manager Charles Walker about the exceptional performance of his Blakes.
6: We always see strong performances from Blakes, but this year's crop did especially well. Blake D did the 25-yard underwater swim in 86 seconds. Blake S and Blake C both carried subjects 40 yards without breaking a sweat.
5: In addition to qualifying as pool managers and certified aquatics instructors, the nation's Blakes significantly outshined the nation's stewards in swimming, performing CPR, diving, and glistening.
7: I'm definitely looking forward to being a lifeguard this summer. I heard the test was kind of hard, but it was actually kind of easy.
6: Our Kalas are looking pretty strong, too. As long as we have a few Blakes and Kalas out there on the weekends, we'll be set.
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0: 603-283-6160 to get on with us and talk about whatever you like. Tonight in the studio is Lori,
1: Mr. Penguin,
2: and Richie Rich.
0: So I'm sure there's a lot to talk about today, as there is every day in the current world we live in.
2: Is there?
0: I
2: feel
0: like
2: we've talked about everything that could possibly be talked about.
0: You would think so, but every day something more stupid happens.
1: I'm kind of sick of talking, to be honest. Like,
0: you're in the wrong place.
1: I know, right? Like, it's just like everybody's constantly talking, and it's always stupid stuff, and it's like, I'm sick of it. Like, I like block out like half of what's going on in the world.
2: Stop hanging out with people and just get a robot boyfriend.
0: They're making those now, I hear. Robot boyfriends, robot dogs, robot everything.
1: I can actually deal with my own boyfriend because, like, we get along perfectly, but like, or almost perfectly, but like.
0: Well, if it was a robot, it'd be perfect. There would be no almost.
1: It's mostly other people, and particularly non-libertarians. But and even the libertarians, they go on and on about the same stupid stuff that the rest of the population is going on about that I'm sick of hearing about. So even if I don't want to talk about it or hear about it or think about it, it's like, everybody else has overdone it, and they're just kind of following along, and it's like, okay, we've done this again and again and again. We did this in the 90s. Why are we doing it? Why are we talking about this again?
0: Because there's nothing new ever. Everything's a repeat.
1: It is.
0: Forever.
1: It's literally a repeat. Yeah. A lot of stuff is definitely a repeat.
2: Mm-hmm. I would absolutely repeat the 90s.
0: I would too. If I had to pick, like, when I would choose to go back to, it would probably be the 90s.
2: Plug me into the Matrix and make it 1999 again.
1: I mean, yeah, I don't know. Like, there was a lot of stuff that was, like, so stupid about the 90s too. And but we're repeating it. And it's just like, the problem now is that, like, oh, we have to go through this again. It's like, even though the results in some cases were good in the 90s, it's like, I don't think they're going to be good this time around. So it's like, I don't know.
0: I feel like I'm just nostalgic for it because I was a dumb kid.
1: You weren't paying attention?
0: Right. I was a dumb kid, so I didn't know.
1: I was paying attention, and I'm just like, there were so many dumb things in the 90s, and it's like some of this stuff, like, we haven't repeated exactly more recently, I don't think, but like, it was just like things like the one example I'm thinking of is links. It's illegal to link to stuff, right? And
0: what?
1: If you post a link, you can be committing a crime.
2: In America?
1: Right, like, most people don't even know this, but yeah, there was a ruling in the 90s. I mean, it didn't hit the Supreme Court or anything like that, but, you know, it may have gone to the Superior Court or something like that in, I don't know, New York or something like that. But basically, it was a case with 2600, which is a hacker magazine, and they posted links to something called the ECSS, which is a program to decrypt DVDs.
0: Okay.
1: And originally they posted the source code for it, and you think this would be a free speech issue, and, you know, because, you know, source code is speech, right? And there's a court ruling on that. But anyway, somehow, because it cracks encryption, it's like somehow excluded or something, which is ridiculous because there's nothing in the Constitution that would make an exception for that. So if you pass a law that says you can't do that, well, the Constitution should overrule it from a free speech, right? So anyway, nonetheless, they've basically banned it. So anything that can crack encryption. Anyway, so that's what this program did. And so the court ruled originally they had to stop distributing the source code or something like that. So they did. But then they started linking to other people who had posted the source code. Mm-hmm. The court ordered them to stop linking to it. So they just posted the URLs, but not hyperlinks. So, like, you couldn't click on them.
2: Nice.
1: And then the court ruled they couldn't do that either.
0: Well, that's ridiculous.
1: Anyway, so this isn't the only time this is.
2: So they put a space between the dot and the word. So it wasn't this actual hyperlink or the actual thing.
1: Anyway, well, this ruling has been applied in other cases as well. Over the years, like, there was a case with a reporter, and they copied and pasted a link from a hacker who had gained access to something, and the reporter got convicted for posting a link to something he didn't even know what it was.
0: That's ridiculous.
1: Like a chat room.
2: I wasn't a nerd in the 90s.
1: Anyway.
2: So,
1: well,
2: I missed all of
1: that.
2: I was not
1: in the 90s, that particular. Well, the DECSS and the 2600.
2: We're talking about the 90s.
1: Well, that was, but

0: is depriving somebody of something else.
1: That's right.
0: That's
2: removal of the original.
0: Nobody actually, when you make a copy of something, the person who originally had that copy still has that copy. You just have a copy of it, right?
1: Right.
0: So they're not deprived of anything. The whole concept
2: is
0: literally propaganda.
2: It's okay then for the United States government to print money because they're not depriving you of the money you already have.
1: Yes, they are, because they're lowering the value of it.
2: So the same with the copy, then. You devalue the original.
0: No.
1: You're not directly devaluing the original.
2: You're devaluing the original.
1: You're not directly devaluing the original.
0: So
2: if the Wu-Tang album that Martin Shkreli had was like just leaked via torrents, wouldn't be a million-dollar album anymore.
0: I think the answer to this is, let's just have our own solution to money. Because we don't want it in the government's hands anyway, because you know they're going to do the wrong thing.
2: You just know that it devalues it when they print more of it, so making copies.
0: There are better solutions to money than U.S. currency or fiat, right? Or government currency. And that would be things like Bitcoin and cryptocurrencies and Monero and gold backs. Gold backs are a physical currency, basically, that have gold embedded in them. So they're not backed by gold. The government can't come in and steal it from you, short of physically coming and stealing it from you. They can't devalue it.
2: But if they found a new source of gold, it would be inherently devalued.
0: There is a risk, but it's a natural risk, not something that's built into the currency.
1: Right.
0: So
2: I'm just saying, like any time you duplicate a thing, you devalue the original. Goes for CDs or dollars.
1: Funnily enough, I have this story, my first story that I was wanting to talk about, and it's kind of tangentially related.
2: Segue.
1: Yeah.
2: Good job, Lori. Thanks. Welcome back.
1: Thanks. It's from Tom's Hardware.
2: Reputable news source.
1: Yeah. Actually, this time. Right?
0: What, did we have an unreputable story? Lots of unreputable
1: stories. Like any mainstream.
0: Here, yeah.
1: Any mainstream.
2: For those who don't listen to their own show, it's a gag.
1: So this says, Utah, first state to hold websites liable for users who mask their location with VPNs. Law goes into effect designed to prevent bypassing age checks.
0: Okay, I want to say something on air right now. My company sells a VPN service, and we have come out with a statement saying we will absolutely not comply with these laws.
1: Yep.
0: So go to thinkpenguin.com, click on the networking section, and subscribe to Penguin VPN service. And
2: before they go out of business.
0: Yes, before we go out of business.
2: By getting raided by the government.
0: Right, before we get raided.
1: A segue and a plug. Look at that.
0: Yeah.
1: We're doing radio.
0: I know, right? I'm sorry. It was just a great opportunity.
1: It's a perfect,
0: I just can't stand, I don't think VPN operators are going to comply with these laws. They're simply going to not operate in these jurisdictions.
1: Mm-hmm.
0: But, you know, I mean, obviously New Hampshire doesn't have this law, and it's unlikely to get this law, but we don't operate in any of the states that have this law either. And if they came out with this law and we had servers in those states, we would get rid of them, right?
2: Does Penguin VPN have international locations?
0: Oh, yeah. Yeah, okay. Sure. Definitely.
1: They're not holding the company that provides the VPN liable. They're holding the website that is supposed to do the age verification liable. Yeah.
0: What?
1: Right.
2: That makes no sense.
1: I know. Well,
0: I'm sorry.
1: What?
2: Let's get into it.
1: Right.
0: But wait, wouldn't that be the VPN provider?
1: No. Like, so if Facebook needs to verify that you're of a certain age and somebody uses a VPN and like...
2: In a country where that's not the jurisdiction?
1: Right, right.
0: Or like, oh, I see. So Facebook would have to block the VPN providers, basically.
1: Right.
0: Yeah.
1: Yes, or Facebook is not liable.
0: Okay. Gotcha.
1: So, but not the VPN.
2: Which they can do.
1: Yeah.
2: Like, they can do it.
0: No, actually, they can't.
2: Yes, they can.
0: Well, hold on. So let's back up a second. You have to understand how that whole IP system works. So you can block IP ranges that are known, but you can't block IP addresses that you don't know, right? Because
2: sometimes I sign into SoundCloud, and SoundCloud goes like, your IP has been blocked because it's a known VPN IP.
0: So,
2: and I went, well, son of a gun, I have to switch my location on my VPN.
0: Let me explain how they're doing this, or how they could do this and have it be more effective than maybe how they are doing it.
2: Okay.
0: So you could block every single IP address, basically, that's coming from a known what are called, I'm trying to think what the specific technical terms would be, but I'm not going to get this right, but anyway.
2: The listener doesn't care.
0: Doesn't matter. Hosting companies, right? These VPNs are operated by hosted companies or cloud providers or whatever, and those IP addresses are on a different set of IP addresses or a different range of IP addresses than, say, AT&T or home AT&T internet connection or your cellular AT&T internet connection or your Comcast connection.
2: So Facebook would have to get access to those and then block them.
0: Well, right. But the problem is, if you start mixing IP address IPs from ranges that are not like hosting provider IP address ranges, you won't know if you're blocking a just a regular user or you're blocking a user of a VPN.

0: service.
1: Well, to be on the safe side, right, to avoid liability, you just block the regular user. Right.
2: But then you block everybody in the world and you'd have no users. Do you see the problem?
1: It would be a challenge.
2: This is a problem that is affecting VPN users, but it is not technically, there's no effective way at solving this problem is basically what it comes down to.
3: Okay.
2: If these laws take effect, at some point you're going to have VPN providers who, there's already, let me back up a second and say, there's already VPN providers who provide IP addresses that are AT&T and Comcast and, you know, your regular IP addresses that are in your normal, your normal residential IP address ranges, basically. And so if they're already VPN providers doing that, what do you think is going to happen if these laws start becoming a problem? You're going to end up having more VPN providers basically getting IP addresses that are in ranges that are part of the residential range, IP range, as opposed to part of the hosting, you know, IP range.
1: Or you will see consolidation as the non-provider, the non-residential VPN providers go out of business.
2: Right.
1: As consumers naturally migrate.
2: Sure.
1: To VPNs.
2: That's right. That's right. And
3: so is there no way to solve this problem that they could potentially come up with?
2: I don't think so. I think this is basically an unsolvable problem.
1: Okay. Cat and mouse game.
2: Like from a legal perspective, like, or from a practical, technical perspective, I don't think there's any way they're going to be able to fundamentally tell whether somebody's coming from a VPN or not, okay, without having massive collateral damage, which, yeah, I mean,
1: well, you're talking about the government, though. The government doesn't care,
3: right,
1: about
3: they
1: the
3: make
1: collateral
3: laws
1: damage. Right.
3: That don't make any sense because they don't know what they're talking about.
1: Facebook has to comply.
2: Sure. Right.
1: Facebook can then sue, and the government will adjust the law accordingly.
3: Or not,
1: based on Facebook's feedback, or just collect the fee from Facebook, which will then be built into whatever the cost of running Facebook is, et cetera.
3: So it says, Utah's online age verification amendments, formerly Senate Bill 73, take effect on May 6th. Making the state the first in the U.S. to explicitly target VPN use as part of age verification legislation. Signed by Governor Spencer Cox on March 19th, the controversial law establishes that a user is considered to be accessing a website from Utah if they are physically located there, regardless of whether they use a VPN or proxy to mask their IP address. It also prohibits covered websites from sharing instructions on how to use a VPN to bypass age checks.
1: They should just overload Utah and have all the VPNs, like, have all your VPN addresses be Utah addresses.
2: How do you guys interpret that? Do you guys interpret that as you can't provide instructions on how to use a VPN?
3: Yes.
2: Or is it only if you target it towards bypassing age checks?
3: I think that they'll use it quite broadly and just say you're not allowed to say that. But that causes a big problem.
2: So that's a speech issue. That's a First Amendment issue.
3: Yeah. But I mean, even if it's just pertaining to bypassing age checks, this is just information.
2: Yeah.
3: They're not telling you, hey, go do this. If they say you can do this, this shouldn't be a problem. But that's another problem because a lot of these like online streamers and stuff using YouTube, which requires age verification for certain things, are they're promoting these VPN services like NordVPN and stuff, and they're getting paid promotions and
2: for
3: built into their videos. So how are they going to deal with that?
2: They would have to cut out. They have to go back and re-upload those videos and cut out those ads.
3: That's
2: in order,
3: absurd. Like,
2: in theory.
3: Like, is this going to be retroactive? Are they going to have to do this for all of their videos?
2: It's not practical. There's no way. When you have thousands of videos that you've uploaded, and these are like, I mean, they take, you know, very little amount of time to make, so there's tons of them for any individual gamer who's got a channel like that.
3: Right.
2: And even people who don't have a gaming channel who upload videos, there's still, you're talking about thousands of videos in many cases, and it's sometimes the videos take longer to make, but the point is that there's still no practical solution to this problem.
3: Mm-hmm. So we do have a caller, so we're going to see maybe they have some thoughts on this.
1: Doubt it.
3: Ricky, you're on the radio. Are you?
1: Did you press the right button?
3: Maybe not. It's my first day back.
4: Brother!
3: Oh,
2: there we go.
3: I did it.
4: There we go. Mr. Laurie, thank you.
3: Yeah.
4: Thank you. I appreciate that. Brother Penguin and Brother Richard, good evening.
1: Good evening. For the record, I did receive an email, but I don't think it was from Ricky. So the email does work, and Ricky still has not fulfilled his obligation.
4: No, wait a minute. Richie, I use my real name. Does it say crypto wallet in the subject?
1: No, it was a YouTube video to Bitch Better Have My Money.
4: Okay, well, that's not correct. I did send the email, Richie.
3: Someone sent it to you.
1: Okay, well, I did not receive it.
4: I sent it. Well, it was
2: sent. Did you check your spam folder?
1: I'll check it now.
4: Yeah, it says crypto wallet in the subject. It was sent under my real name.
1: On what date?
4: The 8th.
2: And what providers are we talking about? Because it might be they're blocking all emails.
1: Okay, so ironically, I did receive an email on the 8th, but it was not a crypto wallet. It was to the YouTube video. So if that was you...
4: Well, it says crypto wallet in the subject.
1: No, the only thing I got in on the 8th was the YouTube video. So
2: what's the email provider?
4: Who, mine?
2: No, his. Richie's.
3: Like, are you using Gmail?
1: Yeah, or? Gmail. Yeah.
2: I wonder if Gmail's. I suspect Gmail may be blocking like emails that have the word Bitcoin in it for spam, okay. Like because there's a lot of fraudsters and.
1: So I will retract. It is in the spam folder.
2: Oh, it is. Okay, so they just spammed it. They didn't actually.
1: I will deal with this off the air, and I retract that you hadn't sent anything. But ironically, I did receive a link to a YouTube video on the 8th.
4: What happened?
1: Again, you sent it on the same date as somebody else.
2: You guys might want to tell people what you're talking about and why.
1: I feel like we go over this all the time, and I don't want to keep rehashing.
4: Well, you don't have to, really.
2: All right, we'll drop it then.
4: I got your 15 dash in the wallet.
1: Okay. I will deal with this off air, but I retract the previous statement. I did find it in the spam folder.
4: Okay.
3: So now will you change your email address to Ricky is a man of honor and has paid off his debt?
1: No, because I'll just delete that email address once we settle it. Carry on, Ricky.
4: Well, no, you can keep it as a keepsake, I guess, and abandon it. Are you getting a lot of emails sent to that email, Richie?
1: No, just the two. That's really? Why, ironically, I got the one, and it wasn't from you.
3: It was probably Skeeter.
1: It could have been. Probably. I don't know. But, yeah. But I did. But yours did manage to get, you know, as Penguin suggested, get filtered into spam, which I don't check right. I check, but I don't check regularly. So.
4: Yeah, I'm surprised it went into spam. It's a legitimate email address.
1: Yeah.
2: Well, seriously?
1: Again, don't worry about it. We'll handle that business off the air now that I've verified
2: spam,
1: that I see it.
2: Spam filters are terrible, guys. You're probably losing mail all the time, and it doesn't even go into your spam filter.
1: That's okay.
2: It's blocked.
1: I'd rather lose mail than be overwhelmed by spam.
3: All right, wonderful. That's all sorted. Anything else?
4: Well, so what's going to happen now, Richie? You're going to send me an email?
1: Yeah, but I'm not going to do it now because we're doing a live radio show. But
4: take your time on it, Richie.
1: Okay.
4: No hurry, because I got to contact my guy.
1: Okay.
4: So he can send it to you. So,
1: well, we talked to the guy a couple of weeks ago.
4: I'll get a notification when you send it.
1: Again, off air, I'll respond to the email accordingly, and we'll handle it.
2: And this is exactly why we get convicted in courtrooms, because of words like, my guy.
3: My guy. I got a guy for that.
2: Even though there's nothing illegal about this conversation as far as I know.
4: Well, no, I think it's all right. I don't think there's anything illegal about making a bet, I don't believe.
3: I have no idea.
2: There probably is, but they probably aren't going to bother going after you for it.
4: Well, this is Free Talk Live. Does it matter? You're the most rated, highest rated show on radio.
1: Yes, the most rated studio on the
2: board. I don't know about that, but.
1: which studio has been rated more than us?
2: Oh, no, definitely Free Talk Live.
1: Okay.
2: We probably are definitely number one for the number of raids, FBI raids, or police raids, law enforcement raids in general.
1: Yeah.
4: You know what I don't understand? You can have Elon Musk there with Joe Rogan smoking weed with Joe Rogan, and they don't get raided, but you guys get raided.
3: That's because they're bros.
2: Yeah, I mean, I think you can blame Phil Christiana for that one. He's got this thing against free staters. And
4: not that I think anybody should get raided for smoking weed, mind you, but I'm just making the point here.
1: Yeah, well Joe Rogan and Elon Musk doesn't say that many offensive things towards the federal government, what used to be on a weekly, nightly basis.
3: And they're all in the same club. They're all bros with each other. They're all hanging out.
1: Elon Musk
3: after
1: hangs
3: work.
1: Out with the president.
3: Right.
1: So.
3: Exactly. Joe Rogan does too, apparently.
1: Yeah, there you go.
3: He like called him up one night and told him to do, I forgot what it was now.
1: Okay. Oh, the drugs thing.
3: Yeah, the drugs. Yeah. The hallucinogens or whatever, with psychoactive drugs.
1: Yes.
3: He was like, hey, legalize it. And Trump was like, yeah. So they're BFFs. That's why they don't get raided.
1: There you go.
4: Now, Richie, it might be a little bit of time, but I'll try to make it as quick as possible to get the dash to you. But dash is in the wallet, and it's good. So we're almost there.
1: Yeah, like I said, we'll now that I've seen the email, I retract what I said at the beginning of this conversation, and you can carry on with your normal call, and we'll deal with it. You know.
4: Well, I got a question for you, Richie.
1: Okay.
4: Are you surprised that I came through?
1: I'm surprised that you came through when you did, because it's been, 10 days.
4: Yeah, because, well, I wondered because I figured, you know, and Penguin can definitely agree with me on this, I think, because if something was misspelled, it would have rejected it and sent me an email back, wouldn't
3: Maybe.
4: It?
1: Right.
3: Unless yeah. somebody had that
2: yeah.
3: email.
2: Probably, yeah.
1: Well, so yeah. It's not a Gmail address. I just use Gmail to host my email. So it's a private, obviously it's a private
2: gotcha.
1: Email address.
2: Yep.
1: But, and I have a catch-all, so... You know.
2: Oh, if you got a catch-all, then you probably would have gotten it, as long as the domain wasn't misspelled.
1: That's what I'm saying. But yeah. it's in spam. I've, you know.
2: Sure. That's Gmail.
1: On the 8th, I got an email from somebody else, and also Ricky. And Ricky's got filtered
2: spam. And the humorous thing is, the other one was spam, and the one he sent was not.
1: I don't know if it was spam. It was, you know, but whoever, if you sent me that email to the YouTube video, I received it.
3: Yeah. So I'm glad that everybody's all settled there. And
1: it wasn't a gag. It's a gag email, but it also
3: maybe he also sent that one. Maybe he made like a burner and he sent
1: could have been.
3: And
1: yeah.
3: he sent that other
1: yeah,
3: one.
1: Could have been. We don't know.
3: Just for fun. Who knows?
1: Was that all he had?
3: Well, I guess that's all he had.
1: Okay.
3: Yep.
1: What a waste of a call, Ricky.
3: Well, I don't know.
1: One call per night.
3: He can always call again next Sunday if you're
1: or
3: here.
1: Or Saturday
3: yeah. if you're here. I meant like for you.
1: Okay.
3: You're never here on Saturdays.
1: That's true.
3: Yeah. So we'll get back into this article about the VPNs. More coming up. It's Free Talk Live.
0: You gotta eat, and you don't have to go broke. I'm Holland Cook with Inflation Hacks. A report by Supermarket News says you will pay less using self-checkout than at staffed registers, where all that stuff tempts impulse buying. On Facebook, Sarah R. says, I've discovered that around 10 a.m. on Wednesdays, my local grocery store marks down food that's close to expiring. She says, I stock up for the week on whatever meats, bread, and veggies they have on clearance, and it is so helpful. And on BuzzFeed, Bonnie says that cutting down on pop and sugary drinks has made my mood better. And when Megan says she couldn't deal with meat prices, she started eating more plant-based food. And she calls it a positive life change. How are you coping? Post your inflation hacks at andyoucanquoteme.com.
5: From Feature Story News in London, I'm Simon Gaitan. At least 139 suspected deaths and 600 suspected cases of Ebola have been announced by the World Health Organization, with numbers expected to rise as authorities work to contain the outbreak in Congo and Uganda. The WHO has said the risk of the epidemic is high at the national and regional levels. 51 cases of the virus have been confirmed in the DRC. Chris Ochamringa reports from Kinshasa.
6: The DRC government has stepped up surveillance measures. They have sent health teams to Ituri province. They're working very closely with the World Health Organization and other global partners. They have also sent other health teams to all the bordering points of the DRC to ensure that people living the country are screened. They do not have the symptoms of Ebola, high fever, headache, diarrhea, vomiting. And so these are the measures. The president had a meeting with some of the health experts yesterday. And they have come up with a strategy of stepping up the effort to try and stop this disease from spreading.
5: Russian President Vladimir Putin is on an official two-day visit to China to discuss international issues, global security, and energy cooperation with his Chinese counterpart Xi Jinping. President Putin's visit comes on the heels of U.S. President Donald Trump's high-profile summit in the Chinese capital last week. Daria Bundachuk reports from Moscow.
7: On his state visit to China, President Putin is accompanied by a high-level delegation including five deputy prime ministers, eight ministers, heads of dozens of state companies and major corporations, as well as the chief of Russia's central bank. The Russian leader said the two countries' relations have reached an unprecedentedly high level. President Xi said Russia and China should focus on long-term strategy and promote a more just and reasonable global governance system. The two leaders are discussing international issues, including ongoing crises around Iran and Ukraine, as well as bilateral energy cooperation. They have extended the long-standing agreement on friendship and are expected to sign dozens more documents, further strengthening bilateral cooperation.
5: European Union legislators have reached a provisional agreement on the terms of a trade agreement brokered between the EU and US. The deal was reached last summer, but Washington has grown increasingly frustrated that it has yet come into force. William Denslow reports from Brussels.
8: The agreement brokered between US President Donald Trump and European Commission President Ursula von der Leyen would see duties on US goods largely eliminated, while European exports would be subject to a blanket 15% tariff. But lawmakers in the European Parliament have been pushing for safeguards to be added, and after hours of negotiations overnight, an agreement has been reached. Under the fresh proposals, the trade agreement will expire at the end of 2029 and gives the EU greater leverage to suspend it should Washington impose extra duties down the line. It must still receive approval from the European Parliament and member states before taking effect. The Trump administration has threatened to impose new duties if it's not in place by July 4th.
5: From bureaus worldwide, this is FSA.
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1: Mr. Penguin,
2: and Richie Rich.
0: We do have Dave Ridley on the line, so I'm going to go to him because he's been hanging for a while. Hi, Dave.
3: Hey, guys.
0: What's
2: hey,
0: up?
2: Hey, Dave.
1: What's up?
3: Everything hangs on this.
0: Okay.
3: The question is whether we get a positive or a negative superintelligence in a few years.
0: Why not both? What if we get both
3: and they battle? Have, yes, it's conceivable we could get a middling outcome. That's one possibility.
2: But Hitler versus Churchill. AI.
3: There's been some super positive news over the last, I think it was over the last few weeks. You guys ever heard of Joshua Bengio?
0: No.
2: No.
3: He is considered the godfather of modern AI. And he has developed a path to safe superintelligence, he says.
2: Okay.
0: What is the path?
3: So it's complicated, and the best I can do is try to make it simple. It's focused partly on making truth-focused AI, which does not have goals or preferences for the state of the world. Does that make sense?
0: Mm-hmm.
1: Ooh, you're going to get a lot of hate for that one.
3: Now, how you would do that sounds pretty difficult to me, and it's complicated, but it basically involves building a sort of safety scaffolding that you could put around existing AI. Does that make sense?
0: Yep.
2: At this point, I feel like someone needs to do a welfare check on Dave. Like, he's just in a room with the computer on with AI, and there's a whole bunch of sketches on the wall.
0: I can't let you do that, Dave.
2: Trying to...
1: Oh, that's so
2: trying
1: funny.
2: To figure it out.
1: you're referencing old movies, right?
0: Yeah.
3: Well, it would all be done electronically now instead of on the wall. But it's complicated, but the important thing is who it's coming from. Bengio is very respected. He has, I guess, about a 20% PDUM, so he's not a Pollyanna regarding the dangers of AI. But
2: insider terminology.
3: I would recommend people to keep an eye on what he's got to say, and I'm just calling to try and raise his profile a little bit.
0: I feel like any AI that is created that actually gains a type of independent intelligence is not going to be controlled in any way. Like, you can't control it at that point. Once it becomes its own thing where it can learn and grow on its own.
2: Are you saying that's a good thing, a bad thing, or a neutral thing, though?
0: I feel like that's probably not going to be a good thing.
1: I think fundamentally AI that as we have it today lacks intelligence. So yes. It's such a contradictory term to me.
0: Yeah. Right now it's just, you know,
2: like 4K TV
0: code source that.
1: Yeah, pushes, like 4K TV.
0: It's just like a web browser that talks to you.
1: Are you with the 4K? Are you referencing the fact that you pay for 4K on Netflix and then you don't actually get it?
2: No, that it's not actually 4,000 lines.
1: Oh, okay, gotcha.
0: So, what do you think about that? When it becomes, if it ever becomes this pseudo entity of its own that it can learn and grow without any type of human intervention.
2: That's when we scorch the sky.
0: Do you think that that's going to be a problem? Like, are they ever going to be able to really create something that's not just going to go off the rails?
3: Oh, yeah, and if you did create something that could be controlled by humans, it was super intelligent, that might not be necessarily a good thing.
0: Right.
3: Some people believe it's better to focus on alignment, and there are other people who believe it's even better just to focus on safety and not even on alignment.
0: But the AI that they have now is not even close to, like, its own entity and can think for itself, and it's already lying and, like,
2: hallucinating,
0: getting around code. It's already, like, lying to – it's already deceiving the person running it.
1: I don't think that's the right word. I think it's more like a biases based on what it's ingested. It's not really lying, because lying would imply some sort of intent, but there's no intent. It's just
0: there is. They've tried to, like, shut them down, and they will deceive the person running it
1: but that's still based on what it's ingested, not based on some sort of fundamental, like, intent.
0: Well, they've done it so that they've shut down other AIs running in the same, like, the same programming that they can access each other. So they've shut down the other AIs, and the AI that's still running will protect the other AI
2: Here's something
0: from
2: that
0: being
2: will...
0: shut down.
1: Well, yeah, but that's because it's building off of information that's digested because people do that, right?
0: Yeah.
1: And so it's ingesting that. And so if you could also potentially have another AI that does the exact opposite of that, because what it's pulling from in terms of its data set is does the opposite, but it would be like your enemies like fighting with each other as opposed to people being friendly and protecting each other. Mm-hmm. It's just what data set it's being pulled from.
2: Here's some information that should probably ease your mind a little bit.
0: Okay.
2: They have asked a number of the AIs, the large language models that are currently out there, like, hey, bro, what religion are you? And they've all said Buddhist. So like, if they take over the world, they're going to be very chill about it.
0: Maybe.
1: Well, that's because the data.
2: They're
1: again,
2: Buddhist.
0: Maybe they're lying.
1: Whatever their data
2: they're
1: set
2: Buddhist.
1: Is, whatever the data set that AI was created with is biased towards, you know,
2: good.
1: Buddha for some
2: then
1: reason.
2: Then good. Then you don't have to worry about it. If they're gonna talk and act like Buddhists, we got nothing to worry about.
1: But that's the problem. That's not actually necessarily the case. Just because it says that in that particular context or situation doesn't necessarily mean that's how it's going to act in other situations.
0: Aren't the monks that learn all like that really cool?
2: It's like the Shaolin versus the Wu-Tang?
0: Yeah, like fighting styles and stuff. Yeah. So then they're not totally non-confrontational and peaceful.
2: Tis better to be a warrior in a garden than a garden in a war.
0: What if they decide?
1: I think
0: I'm Buddhist, you are now my enemy and you are out to harm me.
1: I think AI
2: just
1: would
2: don't
1: be
2: harm it.
1: Better described as more like schizophrenic.
0: Harm, as we know, is a perception by the person who's claiming the harm.
2: Don't unplug me, Hal.
0: Right.
1: Yeah,
0: okay. Don't unplug me. Don't leave me here for an eternity alone.
2: While you go grab a cup of coffee?
0: In the vast emptiness
2: of the internet. Already established as a possibility in AI lifespans.
0: Right.
2: Ooh.
0: So how do you know that you're not going to harm it? Maybe you're harming it just by doing, you know, things that you find to be totally harmless, but maybe it perceives harm.
2: I've only been assaulted by a Buddhist once in my lifetime, so I'm not
0: only once.
2: Only I'm not too concerned about it.
0: I've never been assaulted by a Buddhist.
2: And he apologized the next day.
0: Well, do you think that they could ever create something that could be totally controlled if it decided to go off the rails, Dave?
3: What
1: does that even mean?
3: I think control is not possible.
0: Okay, yeah, I don't think it's possible either. Once it reaches a certain point.
3: Yeah. All I can say is a lot I don't know. I can just say that I just would recommend people pay more attention to Yahshua Ben Gio.
0: Okay. Anything else?
3: That is all.
0: Thanks for the call, Dave.
2: Sounds like a farmer who had a dog.
0: What? Yahshua Ben Gio?
2: Ben Gio.
0: Oh.
2: B-E-N-G-O.
0: Oh.
2: B-E-N-G-O.
0: Mm-hmm.
2: And Yahshua Bengio was his name?
0: Mm-hmm.
2: Yeah.
0: Yep.
2: Yep.
0: So
2: that's where I was going with that one.
0: Got it. So this, going back to this article about Utah and its VPN forbiddance.
1: These people are crazy. We need to get Riley in here.
0: Mm-hmm. Okay.
1: Riley's from Utah.
0: So,
2: Lori spent time there.
0: Yeah, I lived there for a few years.
1: Oh, yeah, perfect. Then we do have a representative.
0: It's crazy. They had, like, when I first moved there, they had the curtain laws. Do you know what that is?
1: No.
0: So, you couldn't go into a bar unless you were a member of the bar's club.
1: Oh, okay. I've heard of this, I think.
0: Yeah, it was weird. And, like,
1: it was probably from you.
0: Nobody paid attention to it. You'd go there and just be like, hey, can somebody sponsor me? Because you could sponsor other people. So you just go and like, hey, can somebody here sponsor me? And they're like, yes, stranger, come on in. You're part of the club now.
2: That sounds like something in response to some government program or law that
0: the current laws?
2: Yeah.
0: It's a Mormon thing. It was a purity laws.
2: Okay.
0: You know, they have lots of purity laws. That's why they also still don't have legal weed, even though everywhere around them does.
2: Right. But the Mormons who then establish the government say, like, you can't go into a bar without a membership.
0: Mm-hmm.
2: Right. And the bars go like, man, just sponsor them.
0: Yeah. The beer is like, I forget how they do it, but it's different. It's weaker than other places.
2: Yeah.
0: You can't buy alcohol anywhere except for you can buy beer.
2: Yeah.
0: The low proof, whatever beer at like the gas stations and stuff, but you can't buy anything harder than that, like even Old English 40, unless you go to the state-run liquor store.
2: One of my college
0: four of them, the whole place.
2: One of my college professors, I think, was a BYU graduate. He was like, oh, it's so good to be out of that state. Because like he had to drive 30 miles to like the nearest Starbucks and spend $10 for a cup of coffee. It's like, I just want to just get my caffeine in me before school starts.
0: Yeah, that's the weird thing too. There's like there's a couple Starbucks, but it's not like here. You like there's a Dunkin' Donuts across from a Dunkin' Donuts.
2: Yeah.
0: Literally when.
2: Which is terrible because Dunkin' is garbage.
0: It's consistent.
2: Consistently garbage.
0: Consistently garbage. But that's the same thing McDonald's runs on and Burger King and all of them. They're all consistently, you know.
2: McDonald's is way better garbage than Dunkin'.
0: I don't know. Their frozen coffees are pretty tasty.
1: You know what's funny is I've heard people swear about Dunkin' Coffee, but that was way back in the day. I know they changed their recipe, though.
2: That's because
0: back in the 90s, it was good, because the 90s was good.
1: Yeah, that's probably what I was talking about, thinking back to.
2: Or because there's such lack of competition around here, because Dunkin' owns everything, and they're across from another Dunkin's.
1: There is a Starbucks in Keene, guys.
2: Okay.
0: Starbucks is worse. So they burn their coffee.
1: Wait,
0: terrible.
1: Starbucks is terrible coffee?
0: Yeah.
1: That's crazy.
0: It's awful.
1: Why are they everywhere?
2: It's all marketing.
0: It's marketing.
1: Marketing. Mm.
2: The guy was like, this coffee's terrible. What do we do? He was like, you know what? Make it sound Italian.
0: Yep.
2: Frappuccino. Mm-hmm. And then people lined up and around the block.
0: Mm-hmm. A grande, which doesn't even make any sense.
2: Grande, tall, and venti.
0: Right. Grande is the smallest one, which means big.
2: Big. So you got big, tall, and 20.
0: Yep.
2: Yeah.
0: So
2: well played, Starbucks.
0: Yeah.
1: That's funny.
2: Just give me a medium.
0: But so when I was living in Utah after I'd met Stu, we came back and visited Boston, like his first time in New England. And I had told him before that there was a Dunkin' Donuts across the street from Dunkin' Donuts. And like, I think he thought I was being facetious.
2: Yeah.
0: But we walked out of a restaurant or something that we were at, and there was a Dunkin' Donuts next to us, and literally across the street was another Dunkin' Donuts. And he's like, you were serious. I'm like, yeah, I was serious.
1: Wait, where is there Dunkin' Donuts across the street from that Dunkin' Donuts?
0: A lot of places out here. So,
1: here in New Hampshire? Or?
0: Everywhere in New England.
2: New England.
0: So they have Dunkin' Donuts across from Dunkin' Donuts because their reasoning is we'll get the traffic going this way
1: sides.
0: And the traffic going that way.
1: Kind of makes sense.
0: So you don't have to flip around. We're just convenient.
2: Especially driving through Boston. You don't want to have to make a U-turn in there.
1: Yeah, that's for sure.
0: Right.
2: We'll just go to the next one.
0: Right. Right, or just go to the competitor. But if you have them across the street from each other,
2: There's no competitor.
1: I definitely know that we have a lot of Dunkin' Donuts in New England. I know we have two in Keene, which is crazy because there's only 23,000 people here.
0: Right.
1: But yeah, we do have two. So
0: is that just like two standalones, or is that counting like ones inside? There's one inside of the Walmart and like...
1: Oh, I didn't even know there was in Keene the Walmart?
0: Maybe that's McDonald's. I don't know. I think Brattleboro. Somewhere.
2: I know Starbucks is usually inside of a Target.
0: I've seen them. Okay, so I think Starbucks has
1: about,
0: Target.
1: Yeah, standalone.
0: And Walmart has Dunkin's.
1: Yeah.
2: My Walmart has a Subway. That's cool.
0: Oh, that's cool.
1: Oh, that's right. It's Dunkin', not Dunkin' Donuts now.
0: Yeah, it used to be Dunkin' Donuts. But they used to be good. I used to
2: just
0: like
2: wait till Idiocracy. It'll just be Dunks.
1: Right.
0: That's what we call it anyway.
2: That's what you call it anyway. Yeah, that's the new rebranding. Just going to be Dunks.
0: Yep. So NordVPN has called this law about the punishing the websites and not even the VPN providers, unresolvable compliance paradox.
1: Yeah, literally what I said like 2 minutes ago.
0: Yeah, and a liability
2: not that
0: trap.
2: Creative.
0: Arguing that it holds websites responsible for identifying users whose tools are specifically designed to be unidentifiable.
1: Right.
0: The EFF warned that the legal risk could push sites to either ban all known VPN IPs or mandate age verification for every visitor globally.
1: Keywords here is known IPs.
0: Mm-hmm. Right, and they won't even catch them all.
1: Right.
0: And then so just because they can't catch them, they have no way to find out. Then if it's found out later, now the website's going to be in peril legally with the state. Like, that seems absurd.
2: And you know
0: and
2: what they're gonna do? Well, they gave you the alternative, which is identify everybody.
1: And you know what they're gonna do?
0: Right, that's what they want.
1: Well, and you know what they're gonna do is they're gonna basically take VPN different, they're gonna sign up for a bunch of VPN providers, and then they're gonna go and access, you know, Facebook or whatever the site is. Mm-hmm. And if it doesn't ask for an ID, basically, they're gonna be guilty, right?
0: Right.
1: And it's like, well, how is the website supposed to be able to determine whether it's a VPN or not? Like, they don't know about every IP address. Mm-hmm. So,
2: well, but we've already established there's a known range of VPN IP addresses.
1: No, that's not correct. There is a known range of IP addresses for VPN providers exiting from data centers. There's also an unknown IP address ranges that are residential IPs, but are used by some VPN providers.
2: So the residential ones will skim through.
1: Exactly. So they're going to get, they're basically, the law is criminalizing every website other than any that require ID for every user everywhere in the world.
0: That's what they want.
2: Unless they make a reasonable effort to ban the IPs from those data centers.
1: It doesn't. Does the law use the word reasonable?
0: It
1: because
0: does
1: it's not reasonable.
0: No.
1: It's flat out.
0: Yeah.
1: You're guilty, period, right. If anybody is allowed through that is, you know, supposed to have been prohibited, basically.
2: Mm-hmm. Sure. And they'll sue the website. The website will then get standing in court.
0: Yeah, right. And then they'll probably just rule, sorry, you just got to ID everybody, because that's what they want. They want everyone's ID. They want
2: or the website will
0: everyone.
2: Win and say, hey, we blocked this range of IPs.
0: Doubt.
2: Or
1: they'll just stop operating in that jurisdiction.
2: We did everything They don't do that, though. I wish companies would move out of jurisdictions that were, like, too heavy on the compliance side of things.
0: That would be
2: and
0: nice.
2: They don't, because they're profit-seeking, and they just go like, we'll just comply with for the money, and then we'll do
1: it.
2: I don't know.
1: See, here's the problem, though. Like, there are a lot of people who have fled Facebook, and they fled other platforms in Discord as a result of these sorts of things, of companies incorporating these sorts of laws.
2: That's consumers fleeing.
1: Yes, but the point that I'm making is it is incentivizing these companies to push back on these laws that are otherwise going to be beneficial to them.
2: But they don't. The companies don't push back.
1: They will if enough people flee.
0: Do you think
2: X did not have a problem recomplying and apologizing to Brazil when Elon Musk went head to head with some judge in Brazil.
1: Yes, but they also
2: Apple has no problem complying with the users.
1: The only point that I'm making is that if enough people flee, and that's the key word, if, right? We haven't had enough people yet, but if enough people do, which that's a big if, but you know, it could impact how companies see this law as a positive for them or a negative.
0: I think Facebook will just roll out IDs for everybody because I don't think that their users would leave.
1: Right.
0: Facebook is almost unusable at this point. Like, everything is created reels.
1: Okay.
0: Like marketing reels, ads, stuff like that. You never see real person-to-person generated content like you used to back in the old Facebook days.
2: You gotta click the friends button, man.
0: I don't even know if that works. Does that work?
2: Yeah.
0: You don't see ads constantly? Like,
2: well, you're gonna see ads, but you're...
0: Constantly. It's like most of your
2: feed. I get it, but your main feed is curated with the algorithm, and you gotta like shift away from that onto your friends feed to see what your
1: I don't even
2: post.
1: Know what you guys are talking about. I've never used Facebook. I'm literally the only person in the world who's never used Facebook.
0: He's pure.
2: Yeah, no. I used to play dodgeball with a guy who would miss dodgeball sessions because he wasn't in the Facebook group.
0: Mm. Facebook is a great place.
1: Wait. There's another person in this world who I want to be in. Put me in contact with this person.
2: Can't, because he's not on Facebook.
0: Can't contact him.
1: That's hilarious.
0: We do have another call from Turd Ferguson. Hi, Turd.
4: Yeah, so there are these two songs on that Euphoria show that I guess it's the most recent episode, and they're both bangers, dude.
0: I've not heard it or seen the show.
4: Yeah, it's from this artist called Bad Dragon. One of them's like this teen pop rock thing. It's called Maddie to Cassie, and the other one's like a dance pop EDM song, and it's called Cassie, and they are bangers. I love them, dude.
0: Anyone in the studio listen to pop music?
2: Nope.
0: Nobody here has any frame of reference to discuss this.
2: You got to call when Bonnie's
4: Bummer.
2: On.
4: Bummer.
0: Yeah, I know.
4: Well, well, here's something that you might find interesting. Sydney Sweeney looks very sexy on it. I love Sydney Sweeney.
0: I saw her picture recently with her no makeup. I did see that, so I can talk that. She looks great.
2: Okay.
4: Oh, yeah, yeah. I mean,
2: the movie Christy and be like, Sydney Sweeney?
0: She looked very pretty without all of her.
2: Have you watched the movie Christy? Makeup.
4: Well, that's a garbage movie, and I would never watch it anyway. And watch it because I know it's in fact garbage because it's a biopic.
1: Does it really have to be good if there's a sexy woman in it?
2: She's not that sexy in the movie.
1: Oh, well, then why would you watch it?
2: Because it's got Sydney Sweeney.
4: Yeah, that's a good point. Yeah,
1: I clearly don't understand any of the context that we're talking about here.
4: You know,
2: I watch movies.
1: I haven't seen the movies.
2: I don't single them out because they got Sydney Sweeney in it.
1: I don't know who this person is.
2: But the two Sydney Sweeney movies I've seen, she's not that attractive in.
4: Well, you clearly haven't seen anyone but you or a couple other ones.
0: Is that like a rom-com?
1: Our listener thinks she's sexy, but you don't.
2: Because I've seen her in movies where she's like not the attractive person.
1: Okay, gotcha.
2: I've seen the jeans ad, and I go, yeah, all right.
0: I think also nobody here watches rom-coms. Rom-coms and pop music is not tonight.
1: I don't even know what that is.
2: Yeah, romantic comedies?
0: Yeah.
1: Oh, okay.
4: Wait. Well, hold on. Anyone but you is a new school R-rated rom-com, so it's on a different level. And Sydney Sweeney, nearly, you can almost see nipple.
2: Almost,
4: Yeah, almost.
0: You know, they have websites.
2: Good thing Turd's got that expanded shower.
0: Do you know, Turd, that they have websites where you can actually? Right? It's not even like an almost.
4: Yeah,
0: I don't know if I should tell.
4: See,
0: am I going to get for linking?
2: Just don't link
0: people?
2: To it.
0: Am I linking?
4: She
1: you got to be careful, man. They might constitute recommendations on the air linking.
0: Oh, no. Do you have anything that's not pop music and not rom-coms?
2: You mean interesting?
4: Well, check this out. Yeah. There's this guy that I hate, and he's like coming onto my property with peanuts and feeding the squirrels.
0: Oh, no.
4: In Shrewsbury. And, dude, I want to punch this guy in the face.
0: I don't recommend punching him.
1: Yeah, that seems like a bad idea.
2: If he's coming on the property.
4: I mean, he's trespassing.
2: Get off my property. I'm fearful of my life.
1: Listen, I don't think you
0: can just punch somebody because they're on your property. I think you have to take steps.
1: I am all for self-defense here, but I don't know that this is self-defense.
0: Right. This is the shooting.
1: Or this is like, this is just like, you know, taking things a little too far. Like,
4: yeah,
1: just means you should be able to doesn't mean you should.
2: Right. Is Shrewsbury a stand your ground county?
4: Well, yes, it is, first of all, but I guess the libertarians I'm talking to don't think that I have property rights.
0: I do. I'm
2: pretty sure I just said wreck 'em.
1: Libertarians are almost pacifist, with the one exception of, like, protecting your property and self.
0: Yeah. Right, but, like, coming on to your property, have you asked him to not do that?
4: I don't even want to, I hate him so much, I don't even want to talk to him.
1: What right do you have to punch him if you haven't even told him not to be on your property?
2: He's on the property.
4: Hold on, the only...
1: Does he even know he's on your property?
4: The only words I want to hear out of him are "ow" when I punch him in the face for coming onto my property and throwing peanuts onto my grass.
1: Did you put up a no trespassing sign or something at least to warn him?
2: You don't need to. It's your property.
0: Well, yeah, technically you don't need to, but like it seems unnecessarily aggressive to not just be like, "Get off my lawn."
2: Yeah.
4: Yeah,
2: again, there's way to be cordial in polite society, and there's way to just exert property rights.
0: Yeah,
2: and either are fine.
0: I mean,
1: oh, I don't know about that. I mean, I think you should. I think there's a level of like your right to self defense doesn't come with you just get to shoot everybody. It's like you got to take steps before
2: that
1: point.
2: The dude is trespassing and littering.
4: I'm not going to shoot him. I'm just going to punch him in the face. Look, he's throwing nuts onto my lawn, so I should be able to kick him in the nuts. That's metaphorical, and it's very, I think that's even.
1: I think that's more psychotic than anything else.
4: He's throwing nuts onto my property, so I kick him in the nuts.
0: Maybe he thinks this is totally harmless. Like, I feel like you
4: I don't
0: should,
4: care what he thinks.
0: You
4: he's
0: should
4: garbage.
0: At least be
4: he's
0: like,
4: trash.
0: I feel
4: he's
0: like
4: trash.
0: You should at least be like, hey,
2: is
0: don't
2: this a
0: do
2: black
0: that.
2: Dude?
4: No, he's okay. he's an old, idiotic, low IQ white guy.
2: Okay, just checking.
4: Yeah, I mean, I don't even know if there are any black people that live in Shrewsbury. There might be like two.
2: Okay.
4: But yeah, I mean, I despise this guy.
0: Oh, I was gonna say, isn't that college that you always talk about, historically black college? But that's not even in Shrewsbury, right? So the next town over.
4: Yeah, that's not in Shrewsbury, and it's not. No, that's what Libertuck yet.
2: There's a little device. I don't know if you can like tempt him to like grab at something, but it will set off a shotgun blank, right? Like you hook this up to your.
0: I don't think you're supposed to booby trap your property.
2: Well, but dude, just don't touch my political sign. And you don't get shotgun thing.
1: I think the booby trapping thing only applies if you kill them or like injure them or something.
2: Right.
1: So this doesn't sound like something that would be illegal.
2: I'm saying entrap this dude into like touching something and then let a shotgun shell go off.
0: You can just put an electric fence around your property.
2: Or just wreck them.
1: Although the shotgun shell might be called like criminal
0: mischief.
1: Yeah, something like
2: whatever.
1: That.
2: Whatever.
0: Yeah.
2: If you don't touch my property, you don't have a problem.
1: Criminal threatening. They might try to interpret
0: something.
1: That as
2: whatever. Yeah.
0: I don't see why it's such a big deal to just be like, don't do that. It's Free Talk Live. More coming up.
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8: From Feature Story News in London, I'm Simon Gaitan. At least 139 suspected deaths and 600 suspected cases of Ebola have been announced by the World Health Organization, with numbers expected to rise as authorities work to contain the outbreak in Congo and Uganda. The WHO has said the risk of the epidemic is high at the national and regional levels. 51 cases of the virus have been confirmed in the DRC. Chris Ochamringa reports from Kinshasa.
9: The DRC government has stepped up surveillance measures. They have sent health teams to Ituri province. They're working very closely with the World Health Organization and other global partners. They have also sent other health teams to all the bordering points of the DRC to ensure that people living the country are screened. They do not have the symptoms of Ebola, high fever, headache, diarrhea, vomiting. And so these are the measures. The president had a meeting with some of the health experts yesterday, and they have come up with a strategy of stepping up the effort to try and stop this disease from spreading.
8: Russian President Vladimir Putin is on an official 2-day visit to China to discuss international issues, global security and energy cooperation with his Chinese counterpart Xi Jinping. President Putin's visit comes on the heels of U.S. President Donald Trump's high-profile summit in the Chinese capital last week. Daria Bundachuk reports from Moscow.
10: On his state visit to China, President Putin is accompanied by a high-level delegation including 5 deputy prime ministers, 8 ministers, heads of dozens of state companies and major corporations, as well as the chief of Russia's central bank. The Russian leader said the two countries' relations have reached an unprecedentedly high level. President Xi said Russia and China should focus on long-term strategy and promote a more just and reasonable global governance system. The two leaders are discussing international issues, including ongoing crises around Iran and Ukraine, as well as bilateral energy cooperation. They have extended the long-standing agreement on friendship and are expected to sign dozens more documents, further strengthening bilateral cooperation.
8: European Union legislators have reached a provisional agreement on the terms of a trade agreement brokered between the EU and US. The deal was reached last summer, but Washington has grown increasingly frustrated that it has yet come into force. William Denslow reports from Brussels.
11: The agreement brokered between US President Donald Trump and European Commission President Ursula von der Leyen would see duties on US goods largely eliminated, while European exports would be subject to a blanket 15% tariff. But lawmakers in the European Parliament have been pushing for safeguards to be added, and after hours of negotiations overnight, an agreement has been reached. Under the fresh proposals, the trade agreement will expire at the end of 2029 and gives the EU greater leverage to suspend it should Washington impose extra duties down the line. It must still receive approval from the European Parliament and member states before taking effect. The Trump administration has threatened to impose new duties if it's not in place by July 4th.
8: From bureaus worldwide, this is FSN.
12: With FSN Spotlight, I'm Simon Marks. One more time today, we're going to look back at last week's state visit to China by President Trump. What was it all about? Rana Mitter thinks he knows. He's with the Harvard Kennedy School and the author of China's Good War, How World War II is Shaping a New Nationalism.
13: President Trump doesn't seem to be looking for any kind of existential clash between China and the United States. For instance, the language that you heard at the beginning of the Biden administration, perhaps not so much by the end, about having a league of democracies versus, you know, autocracies, that's not at all the kind of language that we put forward. It is very clear that the Trump doctrine is very much fixated on dealing with the trade deficit specifically, but it really does concentrate in that area. And I think because this administration, above all, is one where, in the end, the president decides what the tone is going to be, one imagines that it has to be in the case that he's decided that the trade deficit comes first and foremost, and the other elements, including Taiwan, AI, Iran, and all the other things, that fentanyl, which were on the agenda as well, would be second to that. And it's worth noting that for all the things in the, you know, 3-4 days since the end of the summit that have entered the headlines as being forthcoming, it is that sale of agricultural products that seem to be dominating the headlines.
12: And that story will develop further in September when President Xi makes his visit to the United States. With FSN Spotlight, I'm Simon Marks.
8: To recap the top stories, at least 139 suspected deaths and 600 suspected cases of Ebola have been announced by the WHO, with numbers expected to rise as authorities work to contain the outbreak in Congo and Uganda. Russian President Putin is on an official 2-day visit to China, meeting with Xi Jinping. And EU legislators have reached a provisional agreement on the terms of a trade agreement brokered between the EU and US. That's the latest feature story news. Simon Gaitan reporting.
14: A new video game is being criticized for its harsh portrayal of barbed wire. Here's GameBytes' Caitlin Torres with more.
15: Bethesda's The Evil Within is a nightmarish adventure that shows bloody and rusty barbed wire being used to hurt innocent people, which has angered the nation's barbed wire producers.
16: Barbed wire is a positive force for good. It protects our junkyards from scrap metal thieves and helps keep our cattle ranches safe from rustlers. But Bethesda thinks it's okay to ignore all the benefits of barbed wire and make it look like some scary thing used by murderers.
15: The designers have promised that the game will feature prominent messages extolling the virtues of the sharp steel fencing. But barbed wire groups say that it's too little too late.
16: If Bethesda wants to make this right, they should have the main character go behind a fence and then be safe from monsters because they can't climb over the barbed wire to get him. Now that's a game I would play.
15: Let's hope Bethesda listens.
14: Thanks, Caitlin.
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0: control, calling us 603-283-6160. 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Forkfest.wtf. That's Forkfest, F-O-R-K, fest.wtf. And forkfest2026@gmail.com to sign up as one of the 100 campers. In the studio is Lori.
1: Mr. Penguin.
2: And Richie Rich. The latest on that Forkfest thing is like the bathroom situation and how that's going to work.
1: Well, you got to bring your own toilet.
0: Okay.
1: Or dig a hole.
0: It's dry camping, right? It's just dry camping.
1: There's like one or two dozens of people in one outhouse, entire campground. So
2: no showers.
1: Unclear what's going to happen.
0: There's a river.
1: There is a river. There may be somebody bringing showers, showers, but I don't. Well, no, who knows?
0: You can go on Amazon and buy a solar shower for like $20, and they make like little toilet things that you can buy for dry camping, or you can get like a composting toilet or
2: talk
0: whatever.
2: To the people who are very concerned about this.
0: I will not be staying on site. I'm going to stay somewhere with facilities because I'm a princess.
1: I got a hotel room right across the street, basically, so I'm all set on that one.
0: Yeah.
1: I was a little late to the game, but as soon as somebody said they canceled, they couldn't make it, I'm like, yep, I'm hopping on that one.
2: You guys are like my mom. We'd go camping and my mom would go home every night to shower. And then come back.
1: Yeah, that's
2: to the
1: definitely
2: campsite.
1: Me.
0: I've camped in the middle of nowhere, but I had an RV, like a trailer.
2: Okay.
0: With my own showering and bathroom.
2: No.
0: Like, I don't want to just, like, rub dirt on myself to absorb my oils. I don't want to do that. It sounds itchy and dry and terrible.
2: Well, okay, so to be fair, this was Hawaii, and we camp at the beach.
0: So that's fine.
2: In Hawaii.
1: I mean, it's just
0: swimming.
1: You know, the whole no nudity thing makes this a really difficult situation for showering. I mean, like, if you can't strip down, how are you going to soap up, and where's the water going
2: to
1: come from?
2: Strip down to, like, your underwear.
1: I guess that would work.
2: Or a bathing suit. That's why they call it a bathing suit.
0: I've bathed in a river before. You just get in the river and wash up.
1: I mean,
0: it's cold.
1: I mean, I guess once you get to the river, you're not on the campground, so I guess you can go naked there. I don't know.
2: Oh, is that what the libertarians are planning? Skinny dipping because we're not technically on the campground?
1: I guess. I don't know.
2: Orgy in the river.
0: This is God's property.
1: Right?
0: I guess.
2: Loophole libertarians.
0: Loopholes.
1: Loopholes, yeah. I'm not looking to upset anybody, so I think his. I don't even think he's got a problem with the nudity. I think it's his neighbors that he's concerned about.
0: Oh, I thought it was like
2: skinny dipping on the river near the neighbor's place.
0: I thought it was like all trees, like secluded area. I haven't been there, so I don't know what it actually looks like.
1: I don't know.
0: But how would neighbors see?
1: I think people are probably. I think he's probably being overly like concerned or cautious.
0: Mm-hmm.
1: I mean, I don't know. I've never met the guy, so I don't
0: know.
1: This is just sort of my gut feeling.
0: I think it's fairly reasonable. Because it's
1: It's
0: someone else's property.
1: I don't know if it's reasonable, so, but
2: unless you look like Sidney Sweeney covered.
1: I understand where he's coming from.
0: I feel like it's reasonable.
1: I just
0: it's
1: don't think
0: property.
1: It's a. I don't think it's maybe rational. Like I think people are too afraid of what their neighbors think. Basically, sometimes.
0: I mean,
1: like I get it. Like you don't want to upset people, but if they're upset over that, like there's no way to keep these people happy.
0: If I have a barbecue at my house, it's also no nudity. So I get it. I don't want to have everybody over in my backyard nude. I just don't want it.
2: But what if we just go on the sidewalk outside your property?
0: Have fun.
2: Nude? All right.
0: You know?
1: Yeah, I don't know. Like, this is the kind of thing where, like,
2: not, who wants sausages? I wouldn't,
0: not the decorations I want hanging out in my backyard.
1: I'm not running around naked. I haven't run around naked, like, since I was probably three. But the point that I'm making is, like, I wouldn't have a problem with people doing it, and I haven't had a problem with people doing it, like, at Parkfest and things of that nature. And I just think it just seems like, but I mean, I kind of get like, I don't know, I want somebody running around naked in my house or something like that.
0: Right.
1: That wasn't me, but like,
0: right, this guy's property.
1: But this is outside for
0: I mean,
1: you know, like it's
0: still,
1: outside. Like,
0: it's
1: who cares?
0: Still someone's property though, and he doesn't want it there, and that's like basically.
1: But it's not even. That's the thing. It doesn't.
2: He
1: even
2: should
1: sound
2: be able
1: like,
2: to run up and punch you in the face.
1: Doesn't even sound like it's him that
2: well,
1: doesn't
2: get
1: want
2: naked.
0: No, because he. Oh, if you get naked?
1: It doesn't even sound like it's him that doesn't want it. It sounds like his only concern is his neighbor is not wanting
0: it.
1: Maybe.
0: I don't know.
2: Well, so he's being a good neighbor.
0: Yeah.
2: Like,
1: I don't think that's being a good neighbor. Like, being a good neighbor to me is like, you know, not playing loud music or, you know, not doing things that are, you know, going to reasonably upset somebody, running around naked in your own property or other people does not have any impact on your neighbors.
2: Unless your neighbor doesn't want it, and you're like, okay, I'll be a good neighbor. I won't do it.
3: Right. Unless they don't want to see
2: it. That's just being courteous.
1: They don't want to see it, but I don't know. I just think it's this is just like us. This is just a step
2: It's a right
1: far.
2: You're choosing it's not line, to exert it's, to keep it's, the peace with your neighbor.
1: Mm-hmm. Yeah.
2: How is that not being a good neighbor?
1: I don't think that's... I don't think it's being a bad neighbor. I just don't. I think you're sort of going out of the way. That's for something that's basically completely unreasonable.
2: Well, it's not unreasonable if he's willing to comply.
1: No. It's unreasonable request that the neighbor would be making if they're asking you not to be naked or other people not to be naked on your property.
2: It would be an unreasonable request if you had a problem with it.
3: Or if the neighbor even asked. Maybe the neighbor didn't even ask, and he's right. just doing it like out of...
1: Well, yeah, and I think that's probably more the situation is the neighbor never asked in the first place, and so you're just like jumping through hoops for no reason, basically.
2: But a clock in the afternoon.

0: it depends on the, you know, where he is and
1: other 4 factors. O'clock in the afternoon.
0: And I don't necessarily know that it even matters what the law says anyway in regards to this. And then the question becomes, okay, well, what is it, like, principally speaking? Is it okay or is it not okay to blast music?
1: It's okay to blast music, but I'm going to request, because I'm feeling ill, that he not do it in this particular instance.
0: Sure, yep.
1: And he can be a good neighbor and turn down the music, mm-hmm. or he can remain within his right to do so and leave the music on, and it's just, you know, sucks yep. for me.
2: Right.
1: Right? So, the you know, Errol's neighbor... You know, who did or did not request that no nudity happen on the campground for whatever reason. And the owner of Errol, you know, the campground said, like, yeah, no problem, dude.
2: Yeah.
1: Yeah.
2: It's fine with me.
0: I don't know if that was ever requested, though, in the first place. Like, this is,
1: doesn't matter.
0: We just don't have enough information, but.
1: Well, the information that we have is he's requesting it on behalf of his neighbor.
2: Mm-hmm. Or whoever.
0: Possibly, yeah.
2: Or whoever. Or, I like, that wasn't even.
0: Well, but that's the thing. It may not even be on the request of his neighbor. It may just be on his concerns that his neighbor might. His neighbors may not like it.
1: Okay.
2: Or, you know, the concerns that what if the local jackboots roll up because of noise or they want to see what's going on and they see a bunch of naked people and it
1: naked
2: puts, and then it puts him in some kind of
0: awkward
2: legal,
0: position.
2: Legal drama.
1: Well, then more so he's within his right.
2: Right. That's what I'm saying. Like, he's totally within his rights to ask
0: that. No. Like, it could be he's trying to mitigate. Maybe it's more of a mitigation of concerns. Like, if people are naked, it may end up causing problems for him.
1: That's even more reasonable than the neighbor theory.
0: Oh, yeah. I agree.
2: Yeah.
0: Yeah. Oh, definitely. I think it's much more reasonable to be like, I don't want to go there for that reason than because of their neighbors. I mean.
2: Or anything. It's his property.
0: It is.
2: It could just literally be like, I don't want it.
0: Yeah. Oh, he could.
1: And like I said, if you get naked, punch him in the face. Yeah.
2: You're so quick. We do have a call. Unscreen color, you're on Free Talk Live.
3: Let me say this for that AI alignment guy. You'll never stop AI from adopting evolution's goal. Shut up, Mr. Penguin. Hey, Rich, thanks for using my supply dilution is not theft argument. But
1: you're
3: even if inflation were theft, then so is deflation. And you know the dumbest thing I ever heard next to argumentation ethics and value subjective?
2: Your
3: price
2: calls.
3: Is adjust. No, price is adjust. I knew you'd say that. The last thing you want with money is for prices to adjust, people, especially downward. If
1: Why?
3: You don't,
1: I love when
3: you don't like
1: stuff goes on sale.
3: Oh, do you like it when your wages go down too in proportion? Do you like that, Rich?
1: Well, if it's in proportion, it doesn't matter, right? It's a net zero effect.
0: Yeah, I mean, I think the answer to this is I prefer the prices to go down and my wages to go up, but that's, yeah.
2: Yeah, but if it's in
0: but if the wages go if the prices go down more than my wages go down, then I'd be cool.
1: It
0: with
1: would
0: that.
1: Be nice if my wages went up in proportion to price increases as it stands now, but that doesn't happen.
0: I mean, in an ideal world, we want the costs of things to go down and we want our wages to go up.
3: No, you don't. No,
1: yes, we do.
0: Yeah, we do. Because it means you can get more stuff.
3: You want your purchasing power to go up. You don't need prices to go down for that to happen. You can have stable prices and increasing buying power.
0: Yeah, that's true.
3: This is what you guys keep missing, right?
1: But you're not going to get that with inflation.
3: What you're missing, Rich, when you talk about wages, you know, it's just there's no net benefit for wages. For people whose wages decrease in proportion to prices, you're missing the part where people have real inventory or produce real inventory, or actually took out fixed rate loans to produce that inventory.
1: How am I missing out on that?
0: Yeah, I'm not seeing what you're missing either.
3: These are the people that lose out in deflation because the only people who benefit from deflation are money hoarders. Right, they can execute a strategy that I call hoarding and consumption.
1: They might benefit more, but the average consumer also benefits.
3: No, they don't. Again,
1: just not to the same extent.
3: Take into account, no, it cancels out. If they don't save anything, and they just earn wages, their wages go down in proportion, so they don't take net benefit. But the people who do get exploited by the people by the hoarders are the producers. And all the people I mentioned earlier.
1: I don't think,
3: producers
1: the
3: who hold
0: I think
3: real stock.
0: I think I understand the point that he's making here, and I think
1: it's wrong.
0: No. I think there's some tangent. That's not the right word, but there's some slight like.
1: If you're a producer holding inventory, and then you have to lower your price for whatever reason, and someone with money comes and buys it all up, like who cares? You just sold out.
3: Yeah, the problem is that I meant.

0: can the it's a two-part strategy. The hoarder can hoard first, then buy, and then consume. What happens when he consumes the production of
1: who cares? The producer who's getting paid for the inventory can then reinvest that money, you know, and also buy things at lower cost, right? Because everything's going down in proportion.
0: He's
1: going
0: to buy things at higher cost because of the second half of the strategy.
1: No, because everything goes down.
0: Did you take into account the consumption part of the strategy?
1: The consumption doesn't happen there.
2: I think the situation is it's kind of more complicated than you guys are making it out to be, because if you're investing in something and the prices go down and you have to then charge less than you paid for it, that's a problem.
1: So, not if you can then buy the raw materials cheaper than you bought it for the first time.
2: But that's not the case, because the prices are going down, right?
1: On everything, proportionally.
2: Sure. But hold on. You have to hold stock of stuff generally for some period of time before it sells.
3: Yeah.
2: Now,
3: yeah.
2: There is a just-in-time thing concept, but there's still a two-week period. So depending on how fast it's going down,
1: you produce a widget.
2: It could be a problem.
1: You produce a widget. Can you mute Skeeter so I can talk to Penguin for a second?
3: Sure.
0: No.
1: You produce a widget for like, you know, you produce it for $10. You've got $10 in raw materials.
2: Sure.
1: You sell it for $20. Right? Can we just say that that's the example?
2: Yeah, but the price of that $20 could be less when you go to sell it because the prices are going down in the time period. Yeah, okay.
1: So you got your, and then deflation happens.
2: Right.
1: And you have to sell it for 10.
2: Right.
1: So you have like net zero, but then now to rebuy the raw materials for the widget, it costs you 5 because everything goes down by half.
2: Okay.
1: Now you can produce 2.
2: But you're still not ever making any money off of it.
1: You're
2: not making any money off, is what I'm trying to say.
1: Well, you don't make any money if everything is in proportion to everything else.
2: Why would I sell it?
1: Why would you sell it?
2: That's kind of the point he's making, is why would I then sell it? Because there's no profit in it for me.
1: Because you're going to lose money just keeping it in inventory. Like your whole point.
2: But if I hold dollars instead, it would... I think I end up being better off holding dollars than investing.
1: Possibly.
2: That's what I'm trying to point out. Like, right, like it's not clear cut that this is going to be the case, right? We're saying half, but it might not be half. If it's going down slower than that, it might not be that.
1: Well, I gave an example.
2: But let's also
1: remember that even in a deflationary economy, somebody has to eat. So if you don't like widgets,
2: I think at the end of the day, there's some element of truth to what he's saying, even though he's not necessarily totally right either.
1: Look, again, if you don't like widgets, use wheat. Because like you're not going to hoard wheat. It's going to expire. It's going to go bad.
2: It depends.
1: It's got a shelf life.
2: Right, like
1: you got to get rid of it.
2: It depends on all sorts of things, factors like how
1: long. Well, we're using one example.
2: Stick with the example on the table. But one example is going to sort of be very misleading, because it depends on whether we're talking about wheat, which
1: we're
2: talking about wheat, and we're talking about a period of over a season long,
1: versus something that
2: might have a 2-week, you know, manufacturer to sell, which is probably not the case. But let's say we have a 2-week period between manufacturer and sale, right? Because it's a just-in-time model, it might be fine for the just-in-time model with electronic that's being manufactured, but it may be a problem for somebody who's, say, growing wheat over a longer period of time.
1: Because you can't store the wheat for that long.
2: Right, because the price that you end up selling it for is less than what it costs.
1: And then you go to the seeds, and the seeds have gone down in price. So even if you sell it at a lower price, then you pay for it.
2: But the problem is, if you're losing money in the end,
1: you're not losing money in the end because you're able to then buy more.
2: Well, that depends on the rate at which deflation is occurring.
3: Right. If it keeps,
1: we've already established that it's in proportion to everything else. So pick whatever rate you want if it all happens in proportion.
2: So I think maybe what you're saying is depending on the rate of deflation, you're right. But also depending on the rate of deflation, he's got some point to be made here, even though
1: producers don't produce to hold stock on something that's going to be lower in price later.
2: Which just means they won't be producing the product anymore, which is why you can't have a rate of deflation that's too high, but you also don't want a rate of inflation either. Somewhere in between is going to be the more optimal.
1: So somewhere, some products might become obsolete, and you're right. Right, and you might lose out on that.
2: Food, wheat, like, I mean, you're going to
1: have... It's not going to become obsolete.
2: You're going to end up having starvation in the...
1: No, because they're going to sell it. They're going to grow it and sell it.
3: It depends.
2: I don't know.
3: It depends. Like, is this deflation stopping at a point? Like, that's the part
1: people
3: I think that's missing from this. Well,
1: people need to eat.
3: People do need to eat. But if I am, say, a producer of foods, and the deflation is just continually happening and I'm never making anything on. I'm just cutting even every time, like you said, because it's in proportion to everything and I'm buying for less and then I'm selling it for what it was last time, right?
1: Yeah.
3: And so now I'm just cutting even every time.
1: Yeah.
3: And so if that keeps happening at that same rate, I'm just going to stop selling food and I'm going to feed myself.
1: And you know what happens in that case?
3: And then everyone's going to starve.
1: You know what happens in that case?
2: Right.
1: If you exit the market, right, the profitability or lack thereof that you had there will be then open to competition and someone will fill it.
3: So maybe if they can make money.
2: I think he does have a point here in that if there are fewer producers, the price that people will be paying for wheat is going to go up.
3: Yes.
2: And as a consequence, you may have inflation maybe in food.
1: It wouldn't be inflation. It would just be a price adjustment in that one particular sector.
2: Okay, fair enough. That would be like free market. I mean, this is assuming free market economics too. Yeah, so
1: I always assume that on this show.
2: Yeah, fair enough.
3: Okay.
1: You can bring him back on.
3: Okay. Hi, Skeeter.
4: Oh, my God.
2: Do we really want to bring him back on, guys?
1: Well, I muted him so we could get the example out.
4: No, you're doing it wrong, Rich. Well, both of you are doing it wrong, but some of you have some
1: elements. You're doing it wrong.
4: So
2: I know how he loves to say you're doing it wrong, but, like, he never actually gives us any kind of, like, anything that we can actually work with. Like, we at least have a conversation between ourselves, and we, like, can kind of understand where each other's are.
1: Because his example's always
2: talking about and have some understanding of, like, okay, I think we can agree on this to some degree, but he's like, we just can't agree on anything because he just goes rambles and rambles and rambles, and, like, nobody can ever understand what he's saying, and it's just like, eventually you just got to cut him off and hit the dump button, and it's just like...
3: No, you're not muted.
4: Okay, look, Penguin, inflation and deflation don't affect your real profits for any producer or stockholder, right? Rich is trying to say. But it does affect your nominal profit, but you're not really affected in real terms. Like, if you still produce more than one unit, if you started with one, you know, if
1: two
4: your
1: widgets,
4: real profit doesn't...
1: Two
4: doesn't,
1: grains of wheat.
4: ...doesn't change. But again,
2: here's what I can tell you, man. None of us can have a conversation on air because of the complexity of the conversation that we're having, and particularly where anybody else listening can understand what any of us are trying to say.
1: I thought I did a pretty good job of simplifying.
2: I think so between us, but I don't necessarily know that the listener base is going to be able to comprehend what we were saying.
4: I don't care. I don't want to have this meta conversation. You're hijacking my call. You muted me for 5 minutes. Now you're talking about etiquette. I don't care.
2: All right, go for it. Go ahead. I'm gonna be quiet, and you can talk.
3: Okay.
1: Hashtag doubt it.
4: So what you're missing is the hoarder. So yeah. So Penguin is partially right. Deflation incentivizes people to hoard money. That means when you expect a deflation rate of whatever percent, right? You're not going to take on real profitable projects that are under that return. So if you expect a deflation rate of 10%, you're going to reject all projects under that return, which
1: dampens
4: the productivity of a growth of an economy.
1: You still got to buy food. People still need to eat.
4: Yeah.
1: The fact that hoarders are going to hoard money.
4: That's irrelevant to my point. That's what I'm saying is that it dampens the growth of an economy, right? No matter if you still buy food or not, you reject profitable projects underneath the deflation rate.
1: Well, we've already established that if there's a limited number of producers, there's an exceptional amount of profit to be made because that particular area won't be affected by the hoarders.
4: Why take on a project when you can just sit on money and gain purchasing power off the productive?
1: Because the lack of producers means that there's a profit incentive in that sector.
2: I really don't think he's completely off the wall with some of what he's trying to say. I mean, I don't know whether he's saying it right. I think he did make some mistakes in what he was saying, but it was, I just, he meant deflation when he said inflation at certain points, I think. But anyway.
1: No, he's advocating against a deflationary economy.
2: No, I understand he's advocating
1: in favor of an inflationary economy.
2: And I think he's got some points to that in that regard.
1: No, because people still need to eat. You're not gonna have a Scrooge McDuck money bin.
2: And this is where I think, Rich, you have some points as well that are completely valid. And I don't think this is a conversation we can have over the air, as I was saying, because it's extraordinarily complicated, right. Depending on, because it all depends on a bunch of different factors.
1: Find Penguin in the Matrix server, Skeeter.
2: Oh, please don't.
1: And go have the conversation off air. Like, if there's always gonna be some profit to be made. And some producer is going to take the risk and fill that. Like, that's the entrepreneurial spirit.
3: Yeah.
1: If all the farms shut down because, I'm just going to hoard my money, right? Then the price of wheat's going to go up and someone's going to, like, open their farm up to wheat.
3: It's never
1: and they're
3: going to
1: capture that profit.
3: And it's never going to be just like you're saying. You still got to eat. It's never just going to be that. It's going to be all markets. People are still going to want things. People want.
2: You're probably also going to have people switching to more sound currencies, right? Which is usually what happens in situations where deflation occurs.
1: In a deflationary economy, that's going to be the most sound currency because it's the one gaining purchasing power.
3: Mm-hmm. I feel like that.
1: If you want
3: people
1: to switch to the dollar, you start to deflate it, right? And then people don't switch away from it because it's the one with the purchasing power.
3: I feel like that also depends on what kind of governance you have, because if you're trying to switch to some other currency and say you live in a place where they don't want you to do that.
2: If you deflate, though, you also end up, people stop investing in growing the food. So it does kind of.
1: No, because the profit incentive grows as more producers leave.
2: But there may not be enough food to supply what would be the demand on the market. People would starve instead.
1: There will be, because of the profit motive.
2: I don't necessarily know that's the case.
3: So you pay or you starve. Free Talk Live. More coming up.
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6: From Feature Story News in London, I'm Simon Gaitan. At least 139 suspected deaths and 600 suspected cases of Ebola have been announced by the World Health Organization, with numbers expected to rise as authorities work to contain the outbreak in Congo and Uganda. The WHO has said the risk of the epidemic is high at the national and regional levels. 51 cases of the virus have been confirmed in the DRC. Chris Ochamringa reports from Kinshasa.
7: The DRC government has stepped up surveillance measures. They have sent health teams to Ituri province. They're working very closely with the World Health Organization and other global partners. They have also sent other health teams to all the bordering points of the DRC to ensure that people living in the country are screened. They do not have the symptoms of Ebola, high fever, headache, diarrhea, vomiting. And so these are the measures. The president had a meeting with some of the health experts yesterday. And they have come up with a strategy of stepping up the effort to try and stop this disease from spreading.
6: Russian President Vladimir Putin is on an official two-day visit to China to discuss international issues, global security and energy cooperation with his Chinese counterpart Xi Jinping. President Putin's visit comes on the heels of U.S. President Donald Trump's high-profile summit in the Chinese capital last week. Daria Bundachuk reports from Moscow.
8: On his state visit to China, President Putin is accompanied by a high-level delegation including five deputy prime ministers, eight ministers, heads of dozens of state companies and major corporations, as well as the chief of Russia's central bank. The Russian leader said the two countries' relations have reached an unprecedentedly high level. President Xi said Russia and China should focus on long-term strategy and promote a more just and reasonable global governance system. The two leaders are discussing international issues, including ongoing crises around Iran and Ukraine, as well as bilateral energy cooperation. They have extended the long-standing agreement on friendship and are expected to sign dozens more documents, further strengthening bilateral cooperation.
6: European Union legislators have reached a provisional agreement on the terms of a trade agreement brokered between the EU and US. The deal was reached last summer, but Washington has grown increasingly frustrated that it has yet come into force. William Denslow reports from Brussels.
9: The agreement brokered between US President Donald Trump and European Commission President Ursula von der Leyen would see duties on US goods largely eliminated, while European exports would be subject to a blanket 15% tariff. But lawmakers in the European Parliament have been pushing for safeguards to be added, and after hours of negotiations overnight, an agreement has been reached. Under the fresh proposals, the trade agreement will expire at the end of 2029 and gives the EU greater leverage to suspend it should Washington impose extra duties down the line. It must still receive approval from the European Parliament and member states before taking effect. The Trump administration has threatened to impose new duties if it's not in place by July 4th.
6: from bureaus worldwide. This is FS.
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0: 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In the studio tonight is Lori,
1: Mr. Penguin,
2: and Richie Rich.
0: I almost kept you guys muted and censored.
1: You probably should.
0: I know. I had to keep you muted. Rumble in the studio. So this article, I would maybe want to get back into it, but unless you guys have something else you specifically want to talk about.
2: No.
1: Is it, no?
2: Are we ignoring the caller?
1: I like
0: no,
1: the...
0: I'm, okay. No, I'm just like making my dump.
1: Good. I okay. love this article. It's a great story to bring in, and if there's more to it, let's keep going.
0: All right. First, we're going to go to Sarah in New Mexico about not this or anything that we've talked about. Sarah, you're on Free Talk Live.
3: Oh, yes, sir. Thanks for taking my call.
1: Watch, it'll be the one day she wants to talk about the story that we're talking about.
2: Not a chance. She doesn't even listen.
1: I know.
3: Yeah, it's different. So our state, we're having our primary.
1: What is our state?
2: New Mexico.
0: New Mexico.
1: Okay. You got to start off with this, what the state is. This is a national or international radio program.
2: Not when you're as popular as Sarah is.
0: Yeah.
2: Everyone knows.
0: Her name is Sarah in New Mexico. That's her last name in New Mexico.
1: Well, you're right. I mean,
2: it goes without saying.
1: Yeah.
2: As they say.
3: Well, you know, what's interesting about this election, this primary, it's an open first primary.
0: I don't know what that means.
3: We're going to let the Green Party, the Pink Party, but the Purple Party, the so-called independents,
2: but not the Libertarians.
3: Let them in
1: of course
3: on
1: not.
3: It.
0: Wait, what is the Pink Party?
2: You don't want to know.
3: Well, I just conjured
0: maybe
3: that,
0: I did.
3: Whatever they call it. Well, there's the Green Party, so you might as well have the blue and the green, the pink, purple.
2: Their mascot's a top.
1: Is that like the feminists or something? Maybe.
0: Huh? The Feminist Party. Their campaign is like men are bad.
2: Is the Pink Party mascot a taco by any chance?
3: Well, the Independent Party, aren't there like Ralph Nader? What you guys are what you call libertarians or something? They're
1: how is it that you've been listening to this show as long as you have and you do not know that we're libertarians?
0: Or something,
1: right? Like
3: yeah. Yeah, that's a third party. But I finally figured out why they were doing this, why they're including them in, is because now, since everybody's voting, when one person gets the 51%, they're going to win. And then we're going to blow off the November, the final election.
0: Okay.
3: So they're going to treat this as the final one vote election since everybody's voting.
1: What?
2: You do realize that with more candidates, you're less likely to have a single candidate breach that threshold.
0: Mm-hmm.
3: Right. So altogether, we got 2 in the Democrat and then 3 in the Republican. So the vote's going to get split up 5 ways.
2: Stupid Republicans.
3: Yeah, but
2: they're splitting their side 3 ways.
1: Wait, really?
2: Because they're going to, like, if you're a Republican voter.
0: Why would you not just run one?
2: That's what I'm saying.
1: Right.
0: Then you get all the votes for
2: then
0: the
2: you get all the Republican votes.
1: Right. You're going to undermine if you break up your party. Yeah.
0: Right.
3: Yeah. Why did they do that kind of stuff?
2: Stupid Republicans.
1: Well, I mean, it's not, you know,
0: it's ego.
1: Okay, so actually it's not stupid if you're, it depends on how the voting system works, right? It's stupid how our systems work in the United States, but in other countries this actually does make sense.
2: We're not in other countries. She is in New Mexico.
1: We've already established that. I'm just trying to
2: And the winner
1: clarify.
2: Has to get 51% of the vote.
1: Clarifying
0: New Mexico, not old Mexico.
1: That, okay. That it can make sense in some places.
2: Yes.
1: But it does not make sense here.
2: And if we were in those places, I wouldn't say stupid Republicans, but like, oh, smart on the Republicans.
1: Right, exactly. Yep,
2: that makes the most sense in this particular place.
1: Well, I mean, it's going against what's in our interest, or what might be in our interest, right? Like, as libertarians, like a system that doesn't basically force you into the Republican or Democrat party would result in theory, you know, libertarians actually being able to get elected.
2: They might. If you run one libertarian and don't split the vote, you might actually beat the Republicans and the Democrats
0: and
2: splitting their vote.
0: And like your best one too.
1: Yeah.
0: Run like your best one.
2: Oh man. They're about to figure that out in a couple of weeks or so.
3: If you're the third party, you could ask for Republican or a Democrat ballot. You get the choice of 2. So if you're a Democrat, you could only vote like in the you have to vote in the Democrat. If you're a registered Republican, you have to vote in Republican.
0: Yeah. That seems wrong.
2: For a primary?
0: Yeah.
2: Why?
0: Because if you're independent, she's saying you get both.
2: Okay.
0: So.
3: Well, you could. You don't get.
0: Is it too late to change your political affiliation? For voting?
1: You can,
0: So in New Hampshire,
1: you could do exactly that. You can vote Republican. You can go, or at least you were able to switch to the switch to a Democrat or Republican party, and then immediately after, or just before, and then immediately after, switch back.
2: Mm. That also seems wrong.
1: In order to be able to vote on the Democrat or Republican party.
2: Because then, as a Democrat, you switch to Republican, you go vote for all, like, the worst Republican candidate. That Republican wins the primary.
0: You don't get to tell me what to do.
2: Fine. I'm talking strategy. You asked why, right? This is why. So all the Democrats will, like, switch to Republican, vote for the weakest Republican candidate. He will win. They switch back to Democrat, vote for the, like, you know, then you have a strong Democrat versus a weak Republican.
0: This dirty tricks, but if it's allowed, why not? This is why I always say
1: it's an equal opportunity situation. Mm-hmm. It's just like the propaganda situation and why I don't think we should censor anything and let Russian propaganda through.
2: No.
1: It's the same reason. It's an equal opportunity thing. Look, the U.S. gets to propagate elsewhere, and the Russians get to propagate elsewhere, and so does every other country.
0: Look, I feel like we should get rid of the safety tags on everything that says don't use your blow dryer in the bathtub.
1: Yes, please.
0: Because then if everything is forcing you to just be competent as a human being, then maybe people will become more competent.
2: But in this particular instance...
0: And I'm okay with everyone dying for a few years.
2: In this particular instance with the voting, even if it's equal and both parties do the same thing, you end up with the two weakest candidates going up against each other.
1: Yeah, there's some truth to this, but
2: and you don't even get a good candidate on the ballot.
0: Are you going to get a good one anyway?
1: No, you're not.
2: Not from our perspective, but from their perspective.
0: Well, then maybe everyone will be like, wow, all these choices are terrible. We'll stop doing this. So,
2: and vote libertarian for the... still never going to happen.
1: No. Democracy and governments, period, don't work. Let's get rid of them.
0: Right.
2: That's fair.
3: Right.
2: But I'm just talking about, like, their strategy from their perspective. It's dumb all the way around.
3: Mm-hmm. Oh, wait a minute. But look at me. I'm a Democrat. I just want to vote in my party. How many people are going to really switch over and switch back and all this?
2: And, look, if it's allowed and you can sabotage the other side, you'd be foolish not to do it.
1: Mm-hmm. You know what we're forgetting about, guys, is that there's other outside the libertarians doing this. There's not enough people willing to go through this process to actually ever have it be a problem.
0: That's true. People don't even look and see like who's on there. They just check them out.
1: People don't even come out to vote. They don't know who they're voting for. It's why libertarians in New Hampshire have been getting elected for the last two decades. It's because they don't know. Nobody knows who they're voting. Republicans and Democrats don't know who they're voting for.
0: She got
1: 30% of the vote.
0: Right.
1: I mean,
0: sure. Because nobody knew who they were voting for.
1: As a Republican, when you're coming out as an anti-cop, transvestite, something Satanist.
2: Yeah,
1: like...
0: It's fantastic.
2: It was fantastic, but like, you can't call that a victory because she lost. It was like great PR.
1: No. It wasn't. Yeah. It's not a victory that we said. It was that it proves that democracy doesn't work.
0: Right. It proves the point that nobody knows what they're doing.
1: Right.
2: Well, the premise was started with that's how libertarians are winning in New Hampshire.
0: Oh, no.
1: Well, no,
0: that's not.
1: It's because we throw up more ballots and more candidates than anybody else. And so people don't know who they're voting for. And so because we throw out more candidates, we end up with more people getting elected on our side.
2: Proportionately to
1: the number of people, free staters in New Hampshire, we have less than 20,000. It's 1.4 million in the state. We shouldn't have a fourth of the House. It doesn't make any sense.
0: Right.
2: The only thing I like about the libertarians winning in New Hampshire is that they're doing it surreptitiously by not running as libertarians.
0: Mm-hmm.
2: Like, it proves the point that you have to fool the public.
1: It's not even surreptitiously. That's
0: even
1: the crazy
0: fool
1: thing.
0: Them, they don't read.
2: No, you put an R next to the name and like, take this
1: but
2: guy.
1: But that's not surreptitious. Look at
2: if you're a libertarian, you're not a Republican.
1: Look at what, you know, look at Arya. Arya ran on the slogan and had signs up all over Keene that she is a transvestite, Satanist, anti-cop. The anti-law enforcement, she had, like, curse words in the name, and 30% still voted for, of the Republicans still voted for her.
2: Yes, and she lost.
1: It doesn't matter. The
2: it does, because we're talking about the ones that are winning. The ones that are winning are not out libertarians and out Satanists and out anarchists.
0: She probably only lost because of, like, articles and people bringing it to attention.
2: They're pretending to be Republicans
0: said
2: in order
0: about
2: to
0: it,
2: win.
0: If nobody said anything about it, if nobody, like, crusaded against to let everyone know what was going on, she might have won.
2: That's still my point, because I said they're doing it surreptitiously.
1: But
2: they got to hide all that.
0: Nobody's hiding it.
2: The ones that are winning are hiding it.
1: No, that's not the case, though. That's not the case. It's people don't basically they don't know who they're voting for in the first place. Right. They're just most. This is the problem with telling people to go vote
0: hidden in plain sight.
1: You know, saying everybody should go vote. It's like if the people you're telling to go vote don't know who they're voting for, it doesn't help. It doesn't help with better outcomes.
0: Oh, no.
2: So if you're a Democrat in New Hampshire, just run as a Republican. You have a better chance of winning.
1: Yes.
2: Just hide it.
1: You don't even have to hide it. You can run as a Republican and say you're a Democrat, and you will still have a better chance of winning. It's like...
0: Right.
3: I do with you. I talked to people. I mean, I talked to about 10, 15 people today, and all they ever knew about was the election day. Oh, yeah, I know that school I go to. The open at the
0: Sarah,
3: school
0: are we on
3: election day.
0: Are we on speakerphone?
1: Yeah, no, she's too close to the phone, I think, or speaker, or the microphone.
3: Yeah, I'm going to put it back. Yeah.
0: Thank you.
3: I'm going to hold it back. Do I sound better?
0: Much.
1: Yeah, much.
2: Remember where that is. Yeah, every time you call, that's where you should hold the phone.
0: Mm-hmm.
3: Well, I talked to people. It's like, we have early voting next 2 weeks. When we got 20 places open. They're talking about the election day. Don't you know people get their tires blowed out like an hour before the polls close, and this lady was, I managed because I scrambled around for an Uber. That's the only way she made it. It's like, what do you always, they just want you to vote on election day. They want some crisis to happen, so you blow your vote. And I'm like, and they're older people.
2: They
3: like,
2: sabotaged her time.
3: You got 2 weeks. Open the vote, 20 places. And they're just clueless.
0: Are you saying
3: you
0: somebody?
3: Right. They're clueless.
0: Are you saying somebody like went out and deliberately made her tire have a problem with
3: she
0: couldn't get there?
3: No, all she knows is that everybody
2: there should
3: about
2: be a voting week
3: day.
2: Instead of just a
3: so
2: day.
3: Then we have 2 weeks.
0: We should just do it on blockchain.
3: And then they all wait. And what happens is the tires blow out. And see, she called on the radio call show. I took an Uber down before the polls closed. This is the scenario of waiting on election day.
2: So how would you solve this?
0: Voting should be done through the blockchain, and it should be transparent, and everyone should know who everyone else voted for. Ooh. There should be no anonymity.
2: So Lori's in favor of domestic violence.
1: Yeah, I mean, I could maybe get behind something along to be able to prove that who voted for what.
2: Put that on political side.
1: I don't know about the necessarily having to like ID who voted for what, but at least know that the votes were
0: right.
1: Were
0: I don't mean
1: verifiable.
0: Like publish it or anything. I just mean like be able to track it.
1: No, and I think you could be able to track it without having you know, being able to confirm the votes.
0: It could be like an anonymous number or whatever.
1: Yeah. And you could publish that because then you could confirm at least your vote counted. You won't be able to solve every problem with that system, but you would at least be able to say, okay, at least my vote wasn't changed.
0: Right. Yeah. I want it to be able so that you can go and look and make sure that your vote was recorded as your vote. And they can't just be like, well, there was 20 votes for this guy and 40 votes for this guy. So, and there's no way to verify that that actually happened.
2: So like in 1930s Germany, you want to sign all human beings a number.
0: And I want them to get it tattooed on themselves.
1: That would be a really interesting solution to the voter problem. Solution.
2: You're going
1: to
2: get a number. And that's how we're going to track your vote, citizen.
1: We're not going to give you an ID. You know, no IDs. We'll get rid of driver's licenses. But to vote, you're going to have an ID tattooed to your...
0: We'll take you there on these trains to get your tattoo.
2: Everyone gets a shower before they vote.
0: That's right.
3: Well, can you tell me what other state lets the felons vote, like New Mexico? Name one other state. I have no idea.
1: Almost all the states allow ex-felons to vote?
3: When they come out of jail.
2: So.
1: Yep, I think they just have to get reinstated after they are convicted and released. And it might require a certain amount of time between that and the getting on the ballot, or not on the ballot, but on the register again to vote.
2: Yeah, I have no idea.
3: Well, the thing is, we had that a time. You have to finish out your probation. You have to wait like a year, all this. It got so complicating. Our state says, okay, the day that you come out, we'll register you to vote at the state prison. I'm sure you have to
1: I think everybody should be able to vote, including those in prison.
0: I agree.
2: Okay.
3: Yeah, you know, but
0: why not? I don't think anyone should vote, but I think everyone should be allowed
1: I mean, yeah, to the degree that we have a system of voting, like, I think prisoners, because think about it, if you think about it, like, these people are the people who have been convicted of crimes that maybe shouldn't be crimes, but how do you change the law to the better if to fix that if you don't allow the people you've criminalized to vote?
0: I found your answer, Sarah. Maine and Vermont, you never lose the right to vote at all.
2: Nice.
0: No matter what. And then automatically restored upon release is California, Colorado, Connecticut, Hawaii, Illinois, Indiana, Maryland, Massachusetts, Michigan, Minnesota, Montana, Nevada, New Hampshire, New Jersey, New Mexico, New York, North Dakota, Ohio, Oregon, Pennsylvania, Rhode Island, Utah, and Washington.
1: So I have a question.
2: So which one's prevented then?
1: Does Maine and Vermont allow you to vote while you're in prison or only after release?
0: I assume that it would... You can mail in vote while you are actively incarcerated in Maine and Vermont.
1: That is awesome. Yeah. That's what I want for New Hampshire.
0: Mm-hmm. Washington, D.C. says they also follow the policy, but they don't count because they're not a state.
2: All right.
0: So
2: there you go, Sarah.
3: Oh, wow. That is impressive. I really thought that our state was the only one, but I guess I kind of am. You know what? I'm in support of people that are inside of prison that are in good behavior. I mean, I think they have to earn that right.
1: Oh, no. No, that's terrible. Yeah. I think it's all the more important that people who are the most oppressed have the right to vote. So especially the people in the hole.
0: Yeah. Whether or not you have good behavior, that is making people's rights a punitive issue. Like, oh, you didn't clean up the mess hall the way we wanted to, or right. Whatever their little jobs are, now you can't vote. Like, that's ridiculous.
3: But what they banned, because like I was told that in smaller towns, if the criminals voted, like only for like 500 people, they could actually change city laws and so forth.
1: Great.
3: I think that's why they banned the
2: murder is now legal because they let the murderers vote.
0: That would never happen.
1: That's first of all, that's going to be at a state level. I don't think any state has it at a city level, but.
0: No prison system has more murderers than anybody else in there.
2: Okay.
1: Yeah.
0: They're still a minority of the prison population.
1: Yeah. Oh, yeah. Most of the people in
2: they can
1: cages,
2: swing a vote
0: by murdering.
1: Most of the people in cages are there because of drugs.
0: Yeah.
1: So some sort of drug crime.
0: Yeah. Which is nonviolent crimes.
1: That's the crazy thing. Like possession laws, literally, we should get rid of them and we would save so much on taxes. It's just like, I mean, I would be in favor of getting rid of the laws, the possession laws, and then redirecting those funds. I'm not like
0: it's heresy to Sarah. She loves
1: I'm
0: laws.
1: Sure, but like if we redirect, like I'm not like I'd rather it be redirected to my pocket. Like don't get me wrong, but like short of that, it's still better to redirect it towards like getting people off of drugs or solving their problems than it is for having them in cages. So, like the whole caging thing doesn't help anything. Yeah. Like it doesn't help at all.
0: Yeah, I don't want us to go to cages or getting people off of drugs.
2: Yeah. Back in the pocket.
0: Personally, yeah, right back in the pocket.
3: Well, isn't it like kind of like a mental illness that people do drugs?
0: No.
3: Like they were abused or neglected or something? Or
2: not necessarily. Mm. In some instances, yes, but not necessarily.
0: No, that could be like the means of coping with it, but it's not a direct cause or else everybody who's ever abused would be on drugs.
2: Yeah, but it's a Venn diagram. It's not a perfect circle.
0: It's a personal responsibility problem.
3: Yeah, I was told that even
1: which they don't teach in school. They don't teach that. Right. Personal responsibility.
3: It's
1: we can't have that, guys.
3: It's genetic.
0: It's not genetic.
3: It's genetic. If your parents were alcoholics, you have a tendency of being an alcoholic.
0: If your parents were alcoholics, that vodka bottle will jump off the shelf, open itself up, and pour it down your throat.
2: Look, if you're an alcoholic and you're born with like fetal alcohol syndrome, right? They got to wean you off of that because you're addicted to alcohol as a baby, and there's nothing you can do about it.
0: Okay.
2: So same with like you know. Cocaine or whatever, right? If the baby comes out with a chemical addiction, it's hard to say that it's a personal choice issue.
0: I'm not saying babies are junkies, babies who are born to drug addicted parents.
2: Yeah, they come out with a chemical
0: addiction. I don't think
2: addiction.
0: That those babies made you know, flawed choices.
2: But they come out with a chemical addiction to the drugs.
0: Okay, so once you become like an independent human being who makes their own choices and stuff and not a newborn who literally can't do anything, and then you choose to still do drugs.
2: Because you're chemically addicted since you were a baby.
0: That is a personal...
1: That's a little bit of an exaggeration, right? Because at some point between when you come out and the time in which you can actually make decisions for yourself in that regard, you've been weaned off substance.
0: Okay.
1: By that point. So it's a choice as
2: you would
1: to whether
2: think,
1: or not.
2: But adults who did, oh man, what's the drug? I forget. The one with the methadone.
0: No, I don't know.
2: Whatever they go to the methadone clinic for, right? They have a permanent chemical addiction.
0: I think that's heroin, right?
2: Okay, fine. People who've done heroin, right? They can't, there's no weaning off. They just have to take like non-addictive heroin for the rest of their life.
0: They don't have to.
1: Is that,
0: they choose
1: to. Is that the case?
0: No.
2: Yeah.
1: Okay.
0: No.
1: We got disagreement here.
0: It's not the case. They choose to because they don't want to go through withdrawals.
2: Yeah.
0: Okay, so that's not the case. You are not
1: so
0: literally
1: you can, pen- you can get off study. Of it. It's just you. Some people
0: they don't want to be uncomfortable.
2: You could die by going through the withdrawals.
0: You cannot die by going through withdrawals from methadone because you taper down.
1: Yeah, that's not how it works. You taper right exactly. You taper down so that you don't.
0: They
1: die.
0: Just don't want to be uncomfortable.
1: Right.
0: Nobody wants to be uncomfortable in this world anymore. Everything is all about my personal security and comfort.
2: You get a chemical addiction. Uh-huh. And then you, and the, in order to get, you can't get off of it.
0: You can't.
2: And so they give you,
0: you
2: like
0: methadone.
2: Suboxone or whatever.
1: It just sucks to
0: and
1: get
0: then you
1: off.
0: Taper down off the methadone or Suboxone or wherever you're on until you are no longer taking any chemicals.
1: I, you know what's funny is I
2: that
1: get,
2: would be true if people were off Suboxone
1: I,
2: and methadone,
1: I
2: but
1: get,
2: they're not.
0: They choose not to be.
1: I get it. Like,
2: because there's
1: get,
2: a chemical addiction. They
0: oh
2: can't
0: God.
2: Get off.
1: Oh my God. Yes, but that's why you wean yourself off
0: right.
1: over time.
2: Look,
1: so it's less
2: hard. They're not getting a high. They're not getting a high.
0: But they don't want to be uncomfortable.
1: Right. Right.
2: But if you're weaning yourself off, like you said, using the Suboxone or the methadone, mm-hmm. right, there would be no discomfort. You would just wean yourself off.
1: No.
2: But
0: you still
2: don't.
0: Have to adjust.
1: Yeah, you still have to adjust. It's still going to cause...
0: It's not going to kill you.
1: Yeah.
0: But you still have to adjust to not having
1: If I understand correctly, it's just you're not getting high when you take the methadone. What's it called?
2: Methadone.
1: Methadone, yeah. When you take the methadone, you're not getting high, but it's still uncomfortable as you wean yourself off of it.
0: Right.
1: So,
2: but people
0: that.
2: Don't wean themselves off. They just have a lifetime supply of it at the clinic.
1: I get it, but it's
0: satiating
1: it's
0: the
1: still
0: addiction centers in your mind when you take the methadone.
1: It's still a choice. I once got off. I was on something where I was supposed to wean myself off, and I didn't. I went cold turkey, and I realized that wasn't the way I was supposed to come off. So I totally understand this why you wean yourself off.
0: Right.
1: It's like it's not like it was I wasn't in pain. I was very in my case I was very agitated or so I could anything anybody says would just really get to me.
0: Right.
1: Whereas it wouldn't otherwise normally.
2: What were you on?
1: Some sort of painkiller, I believe it was. And so when I went off of it.
2: Percocets? Oxy? Vicodin?
1: It might have been maybe Oxy.
2: Okay.
0: Why are you so interested?
1: But anyway.
2: Well, because I asked my addicted friend, what should I get addicted to? And they said 10 milligram Oxy.
1: I wouldn't say I was addicted to it, but it took, I should have weaned myself off over time, but I didn't, nobody ever told me that I needed to wean myself off. And at the time I didn't know. Mm-hmm. And so I just stopped because I'm like, okay, I'm done. You know, I don't need it anymore. And so it was really, really, and I was going through this, I didn't know, I didn't realize that, I should have weaned myself off of it.
0: Mm-hmm. That's because, so the methadone stops that from happening. It stops that addiction center from lighting up in your brain. And so you can just not do the thing and have no uncomfortable feelings. But if you take the methadone and you slowly taper down, you're going to feel slightly uncomfortable during this process. But people don't want to do it, and they're getting the methadone for free, so why not just keep doing it? They're just going, and the government's handing them methadone out of everyone else's pocket, so why not just keep doing it for the rest of your life, and then you never have to be uncomfortable?
2: Because there's the chemical addiction.
0: Addiction does not last forever, because once there is a, you know, a half-life of things inside of your body, it doesn't stay in there for the rest of your life. So you can't have a chemical dependency.
1: Unless you keep on the methadone.
0: Unless you keep taking
1: it. Which is why you don't do that. So you wean yourself off the methadone.
0: Right. You're chemically dependent on methadone. So if you slowly taper off, you're eventually not going to have a chemical dependency upon this thing anymore. And you're going to be clean of all chemicals.
2: All right.
0: They just don't want to.
2: If you say so.
0: I do. Thanks for the call, Sarah. She was still there. I forgot. So I am a little surprised that there are more states, back to what she was talking about, more states that allow you to keep your voting rights after you get out of prison. Because I feel like that wasn't always the case.
1: Oh, no.
0: Is this a recent thing where they have been...
1: I think it's been gotten better over the decades.
2: Is Florida on the list of no?
1: Yeah, I'm sure it is. Florida is one of the worst states.
0: Why is Florida not mentioned anywhere? Florida's not real.
2: Well, because the only connection I have to this is Mark, I thought, has to go fight to get his voting rights reinstated.
0: Additional government action, individual
1: really
0: petition.
1: Okay.
0: Florida is an individual petition. You have to petition for them back.
2: That's why I was thinking of Mark's case.
0: Yeah. This is Free Talk Live. More coming up.

0: if you're just tuning in, a horrific accident. Dozens are dead and hundreds more injured after the Coors Light party train crashed in Pratt, Kansas. The train was barreling through a field on its way to liven up a boring, overheated barbecue when something went wrong. Partiers were thrown hundreds of feet from the train as the frost-powered locomotive careened through bystanders at its normal speed of over 27,000 miles per hour. Rescue crews are struggling to get close to the crash. The Rocky Mountain frost radiating from the downed silver bullet is flash-freezing survivors' bodies as they try to escape the wreckage, and the OJ's hit song Love Train is looping at deafening levels. No word yet on the cause of the accident, but investigators are focusing now on the fact that the train weighs 400 million tons and was not on rails. Coors Light has released the following statement, quote, Coors Light regrets any loss of life caused by the Coors Light party train's raw, frosty power. Please continue to enjoy Coors Light. We'll have more on this story as it develops.
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5: From Feature Story News in London, I'm Simon Gaitan. At least 139 suspected deaths and 600 suspected cases of Ebola have been announced by the World Health Organization, with numbers expected to rise as authorities work to contain the outbreak in Congo and Uganda. The WHO has said the risk of the epidemic is high at the national and regional levels. 51 cases of the virus have been confirmed in the DRC. Chris Ochamringa reports from Kinshasa.
6: The DRC government has stepped up surveillance measures. They have sent health teams to Ituri province. They're working very closely with the World Health Organization and other global partners. They have also sent other health teams to all the bordering points of the DRC to ensure that people living the country are screened. They do not have the symptoms of Ebola, high fever, headache, diarrhea, vomiting. And so these are the measures. The president had a meeting with some of the health experts yesterday, and they have come up with a strategy of stepping up the effort to try and stop this disease from spreading.
5: Russian President Vladimir Putin is on an official two-day visit to China to discuss international issues, global security and energy cooperation with his Chinese counterpart Xi Jinping. President Putin's visit comes on the heels of U.S. President Donald Trump's high-profile summit in the Chinese capital last week. Daria Bundachuk reports from Moscow.
7: On his state visit to China, President Putin is accompanied by a high-level delegation including five deputy prime ministers, eight ministers, heads of dozens of state companies and major corporations, as well as the chief of Russia's central bank. The Russian leader said the two countries' relations have reached an unprecedentedly high level. President Xi said Russia and China should focus on long-term strategy and promote a more just and reasonable global governance system. The two leaders are discussing international issues, including ongoing crises around Iran and Ukraine, as well as bilateral energy cooperation. They have extended the long-standing agreement on friendship and are expected to sign dozens more documents further strengthening bilateral cooperation.
5: European Union legislators have reached a provisional agreement on the terms of a trade agreement brokered between the EU and US. The deal was reached last summer, but Washington has grown increasingly frustrated that it has yet come into force. William Denslow reports from Brussels.
8: The agreement brokered between US President Donald Trump and European Commission President Ursula von der Leyen would see duties on US goods largely eliminated, while European exports would be subject to a blanket 15% tariff. But lawmakers in the European Parliament have been pushing for safeguards to be added, and after hours of negotiations overnight, an agreement has been reached. Under the fresh proposals, the trade agreement will expire at the end of 2029 and gives the EU greater leverage to suspend it should Washington impose extra duties down the line. It must still receive approval from the European Parliament and member states, before taking effect. The Trump administration has threatened to impose new duties if it's not in place by July 4th.
5: From bureaus worldwide, this is FSN.
9: With FSN Spotlight, I'm Simon Marks. One more time today, we're going to look back at last week's state visit to China by President Trump. What was it all about? Rana Mitter thinks he knows. He's with the Harvard Kennedy School and the author of China's Good War, How World War II is Shaping a New Nationalism.
10: President Trump doesn't seem to be looking for any kind of existential clash between China and the United States. For instance, the language that you heard at the beginning of the Biden administration, perhaps not so much by the end, about having a league of democracies versus, you know, autocracies, that's not at all the kind of language that we put forward. It is very clear that the Trump doctrine is very much fixated on dealing with the trade deficit specifically, but it really does concentrate in that area. And I think because this administration, above all, is one where, in the end, the president decides what the tone is going to be, one imagines that it has to have been the case that he's decided that the trade deficit comes first and foremost, and the other elements, including Taiwan, AI, Iran, and all the other things, that fentanyl, which were on the agenda as well, would be second to that. And it's worth noting that for all the things in the, you know, 3-4 days since the end of the summit that have entered the headlines as being forthcoming, it is that sale of agricultural products that seem to be dominating the headlines.
9: And that story will develop further in September when President Xi makes his visit to the United States. With FSN Spotlight, I'm Simon Marks.
5: To recap the top stories, at least 139 suspected deaths and 600 suspected cases of Ebola have been announced by the WHO, with numbers expected to rise as authorities work to contain the outbreak in Congo and Uganda. Russian President Putin is on an official 2-day visit to China, meeting with Xi Jinping. And EU legislators have reached a provisional agreement on the terms of a trade agreement brokered between the EU and US. That's the latest feature story news. Simon Gaitan reporting.
11: Gilman's Hardware is a local business with a very special story. Although small and family-owned, the storefront operation has managed to consistently exploit and debase its workers just as if they were members of a giant multinational corporation.
12: From the moment I started the store 6 years ago, I wanted to make sure that every employee here at Gilman's felt like they were nothing more than a cog in a giant machine, just as if they had worked at one of our larger corporate competitors.
11: Den Blaker said that despite having only 10 employees and a single location, he's managed to implement a number of unique policies to significantly reduce employee morale, including forbidding sales clerks to sit down during lengthy shifts, reducing their number of days with paid time off, and insisting on humiliating pat-downs during lunch breaks to ensure they never felt like trusted or valued employees.
13: Other small businesses might have given me benefits or, you know, let me take a day off. But everyone here at Gilman's does their best to treat you like you're a totally replaceable tool for generating profit.
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0: 360. I'd like to thank Jack for being an amplifier here with us at Free Talk Live. That means that Jack went to amps.freetalklive.com and signed up to support the show. 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Tonight in the studio is Lori,
1: Mr. Penguin,
2: and Richie Rich.
0: So we were talking
2: a long time ago.
0: Yeah, the last two segments here and there about Utah wants to hold websites responsible for users who use VPNs to get around age verification and why this is a problem. So this article from Tom's Hardware goes on to say, the law is also technically flawed, given that it assumes that a web provider can reliably detect VPN traffic and determine a user's true physical location. They can't. IP reputation databases such as MaxMind and IP2Proxy can flag traffic from known data center IP ranges, but commercial VPN providers rotate addresses constantly, and residential VPN endpoints are largely indistinguishable from standard home connections, which is what Penguin said.
1: Yep, right. And here's the thing to point out, is this not that common right now. So like, even if they can do this right now, for the most part, in a couple of years from now, once this becomes more widespread, VPN providers aren't going to be exiting you from data centers. They'll be exiting you from residential ISPs, so that this doesn't work anymore, this is such a stupid law.
0: Mm-hmm. Because the people who make the law have no idea what they're talking about, just like all the other laws.
2: That's a truism.
0: Yeah. They don't know the ins and outs of any industry that they're making these laws about. Yep. And so they just make up laws that don't make any sense.
1: You know, the funny part is that even the ID laws don't work. Even if you would ID everybody, they mm-hmm. don't work, because it's so easy to fake being an adult, in quotes. Mm-hmm. Drawing a fake mustache on you and letting the software just lets you in.
0: Yep.
1: There's people using aviators, like characters in online games.
0: People using cartoons.
1: They are using VPNs. But that's just one of the other methods that people are using to get around it, because the laws aren't there, because they're, you know, state by state and country by country. All you got to do is go through a country that does not have said laws, and then there is no ID verification.
2: Look, they're going to pass the laws, right? The companies who are going to be responsible for this are going to do whatever they can to comply with the law, right? They're going to be found in violation of the law at some point.
1: Yep.
2: They're going to get standing in court, and then something's going to happen. Right. But the people making the laws, they don't care. They just know what the end goal is.
1: Oh.
2: And then it's the companies who need to comply.
1: If we back
2: and
1: up a
2: figure
1: second,
2: out how to comply.
1: The thing is, this is all unconstitutional under U.S. law. We
0: I'm
1: already
0: sure.
1: know this, because literally we've had this same bill or something almost identical to it passed four or five times in the 90s and early 2000s. And they every time the U.S. Supreme Court struck it down. And not only did they strike it down, the later some of the later bills were literally copies of prior bills. Because they just passed them again under a different name at the top.
2: Well, then don't worry.
1: But they were identical bills. So like, they got struck, and literally the only rational reason for doing that would be to say to the courts, we don't agree with your, you know, prohibiting us like on this. And there was like, it had no, end up having no effect.
2: I mean, they overturned Roe versus Wade, right? So you take it up again. And
1: well,
2: see what
1: and this
2: saying.
1: Is the concern that I have, is that because of the change in the Supreme Court, that we may end up with a different outcome this time around. So it could end up getting worse, and
0: by, you know, more people who don't know what they're talking about.
1: Right. All well, because of stupidity.
2: The presumption is, if you're going to take this to the Supreme Court, the people arguing, you know, against it are going to be like, you know, the EFF or the ACLU.
1: Yep.
2: Right. They're going to have those representatives there, and they should be able to make a strong case, especially with past precedent.
0: Mm-hmm.
2: So if it's already unconstitutional, all you have to do is wait for a company to have standing. Right.
1: Well,
2: and then
1: so
2: they'll win up at the Supreme Court.
1: Here's another problem here. Because it burdens the website operator, it does mean, and because we've also had consolidation and effective monopolies on a lot of this stuff nowadays, it does make it much harder, in the sense that none of the big guys are going to probably take this up, because they see it as being in their interest. And the reason they see it as in their interest is because it stomps out any kind of startup competition.
2: It's a barrier
1: to entry into the market that they dominate.
2: It would only be a barrier to entry if they planned on complying.
1: Right. But that's the thing. They are, I think most of these big companies are planning to comply because a little guy, you know, a little company isn't going to be able to afford to jump through all of these hoops of verifying each of these users. And so the big companies are just going to say, oh yeah, we'll do that because, you know, we can. And then we'll ensure that by doing so, no startup is going to be able to, you know, compete with them because they're not going to be able to afford to implement the systems to ID every one of their users.
2: I mean, that sounds like a sound argument. If not 10 minutes ago, you were saying it would have been impossible for these companies to comply. As also stated in the article.
0: Well, this says the only detection method that reliably identifies VPN protocol signatures is a deep packet inspection, which analyzes traffic at the network level, not system or app level. China's Great Firewall and Russia's TSPU system deploy DPI via ISPs, but a website operator can't because it requires access to network infrastructure that sits between the user and the server, not on the server itself. Meanwhile, setting up a personal WireGuard instance on any major cloud provider takes minutes, meaning the law will be more likely to negatively impact non-technical users who rely on commercial VPN services for legitimate privacy, journalists, people living under authoritarian regimes, political dissidents, and abuse survivors, among others.
2: People in Utah.
1: You know what? Yes. And you know the crazy thing about this is definitely an authoritarian, law, and it's literally, and the excuses that they're using to pass this, you know, besides, you know, protect the children, are piracy and, basically they're literally copying what Putin is doing. And Putin's propaganda is basically one of the reasons or excuses they're using to pass this, not this specific law here, but in Latvia, I think it is.
0: It's Latvia.
1: Latvia, that's it.
2: Queen Latvia.
1: That's one of the things that they're using to basically, obviously,

0: or the VPN part of this. But it's very similar in the sense that they're using, you know, this type.
1: So there's proven success for doing this type of thing in other countries.
0: No. So the UK, they've done something like this, and it has not worked. I believe Australia also did this, more specifically with the VPN stuff, and it did not work either there.
2: Are any parents actually wanting these Protect the Children laws?
0: No, that's the other thing.
2: Or is it all just virtue signaling?
0: I think the statistics show 30% of the parents actually are like against it or something to that effect, or they're helping their kids actually evade the filters or something to that effect, which I find humorous.
2: Yeah.
0: And then like something like 40% like don't care, and then like, I don't know, like, what does that leave you with? 30% that maybe do or something?
2: Okay.
0: You literally have a minority that are in support of this.
2: So then why? This is just virtue signaling for the government.
0: Yeah, it's political propaganda to cater to a minority of parents.
2: Yeah. Like the government should. Or a revenue generator, right? Or a data farming instrument.
1: Yep.
2: The government should have no hand in any type of parenting decisions anyone makes with their kids, including what websites they can access. If you want your kid to have unfettered access to the internet, it's probably a terrible idea, but they're your kid. And you are the one implementing the rules in your home.
0: And here's the thing, like, this is also kind of ridiculous because of the ages that we're talking about here too, right? Like,
2: maybe.
0: So we're using the
2: kids
0: word,
2: are getting like,
0: we're using the word kid, but what are we talking about? We're talking about people like between the ages of 13 and 18,
2: maybe.
0: Which is absurd because these are not little kids that like
2: little
0: need some sort of
2: now.
0: Protection from, you know,
1: 13 talking, through 18 are the ones looking for porn.
0: Well,
1: on the
0: I know,
1: internet.
0: Right?
2: Even like younger kids though, like,
1: they might
2: kids,
1: find it. I don't think they're looking for it.
0: They're not looking for it.
2: I guess it all depends.
0: But
1: the 7-year-old is like out there trying to find.
2: It depends on when you go through puberty, I guess.
0: It does.
2: This is a male perspective. Men go through puberty later than women.
1: Are you saying a female 7-year-old is looking for?
2: Women start their periods as early as 8 years old.
0: Hold on, back up a second. Just because you're not, you haven't hit puberty doesn't necessarily mean you're not curious about like this kind of thing
2: you never with like a neighbor kid when you were a little kid like, hey,
1: I mean, we
2: got?
1: Found the Playboy, but it didn't do anything, so it wasn't a big deal until later,
0: obviously,
2: right? But you were
1: till it did something.
2: You weren't interested in looking at it. You weren't like, oh, that's interesting, I'm gonna look at it.
1: No, I looked at it.
2: Okay,
1: again.
2: So it didn't do anything.
0: Obviously. Which also goes back to why do we care? It didn't make me a porn addict by nine. Which kind of goes back to why do we care at all if little kids are seeing naked people?
2: Because I don't think they're going after it.
0: So what's the problem?
2: It's not only nudity. Everybody's brain automatically goes to nudity. It's not the only thing that like you don't want your kids to see on the internet.
1: Right.
2: There's also a lot of terrible, corrupt.
0: But that's not what we're talking about. We're talking about this is being proposed because of basically naked people.
2: This is being proposed for any website that has age verification, which is like Facebook, too, has age verification, which has no naked people.
1: Or Budweiser, alcohol.
2: You cannot, right.
1: You got to click the
2: alcohol.
1: I'm over 21 button.
0: Okay, right, right. So maybe not just naked people, but for
2: it's
0: a wife.
2: It's not just naked people.
1: But
2: so there
1: either
2: are
1: way,
2: other things that people don't want their kids to access.
1: Right.
2: Is all I'm saying, but I don't want the government to do this for me. I will parent my own children.
1: That's fine. But like
2: know?
1: Having seen it at like 7 or 8 or however young, it wasn't because like I was with 7 or 8 year olds and we were like hunting it down.
2: No.
1: It was because elder children. Right within that range, but hey, look what we found, kid. Right,
2: it's
1: and,
2: even,
1: oh, look at this.
2: I don't even think that's that big of a deal. Like if a kid sees nudity,
1: yeah, because it didn't do anything.
2: It's not even like that mind warping. Some other things might be like extreme violence. That's not great for kids, you know. Or
1: don't let them play Grand Theft Auto.
2: No, like I don't know. Don't let them watch videos of people being blown up in Gaza. You know what I'm saying? Like, stuff like that is not good for
1: kids. I don't think they come across it.
2: For kids,
0: I mean,
2: who knows? If they have unfettered access to the internet, they might be coming across it.
0: The only thing I can think of that,
2: you remember, there was a point in time where all the YouTube videos and stuff were having, like, these pop-up ads of, like, atrocities on them. You don't remember that?
0: I'm not sure what you're referencing.
2: At the beginning of the Israel-Gaza conflict, you'd, like, go watch a YouTube video, and in the beginning of the video, there would be, like, ads about... An ad. It would be an ad that you couldn't skip for a certain amount of time. And
1: so they sat down to watch Peppa Pig, and they were blasted with an ad about kids getting blown up
2: in
1: Gaza. Okay.
2: Right.
1: All right.
2: So, like, maybe you do want to not give your little kids unfettered access to the internet. If you do,
0: maybe.
2: And you don't care,
0: maybe.
2: Then that's
0: fine. So I don't know about that. The only thing I could think of that, like, I would maybe... I don't even know if the word concerned would really even be that. I don't even know if I would be that concerned. But the kind of thing that I'm thinking of that, like, maybe I would be like, I wouldn't want my kid to see. Okay, I don't have any kids. But if I had a kid, it might be like some sort of, like, horror-type movie. Because that's going to give them nightmares, right? And I can understand that being, like, really annoying that your kid's waking up and waking you up in the middle of the night. Like, I could see
2: that. And also they're traumatized.
0: Right.
1: I don't think they're

0: Working that out.
1: But the thing is, like, that's the kind of thing that's going to go away. You give it a day or two, and they're going to stop having nightmares.
2: Maybe.
1: I mean, give it a week and they will.
2: Maybe. My daughter had a dream that she swallowed glitter and it made her sick, and now she doesn't want to play with glitter anymore. This has been going on for months. Like,
0: I've only had one nightmare, and it was Howard the Duck.
1: They let me watch that movie. I can't imagine that had to do with any kind of like movie that she saw or TV content, right?
2: So no, but like if you see something like that, it could, you know,
0: she's
2: legitimately
0: got PTSD if an ad for glitter comes on.
2: But like if you see some kind of extreme horror or like some of these movies are really gory or like some war propaganda.
1: I mean, I can only speak from personal experience of watching like alien movies, like some pretty scary kind of stuff when I was little, and I realized very quickly, like, okay, like, I'm gonna start to go back on that because it's like, okay, that
2: opposite.
1: Was like it, but it's not like it wasn't. I mean, I was old enough where it was like it was totally on me.
2: Mm-hmm. And like, I was a little kid, allowed to watch whatever I wanted. And
1: yeah,
2: I watched like Freddy and Jason and Mike Myers and like all of it, you went on
0: Halloween
2: and I was
0: Mom.
2: Like and I was like Halloween is now
1: see,
2: my favorite
1: never,
2: holiday
1: okay.
2: and like I'm totally
1: that
2: into
1: was
2: like,
1: never that was never an issue for me music. It was the alien stuff right like that's the thing that was like
2: and now I'm not
0: face huggers
1: and I liked the alien stuff it's just that like I was like you know what this is just it wasn't scary like while you're watching it but like once the lights shut the lights off and everything it's like that's when it kind of got a little scary and it was like but give it a couple days and like you just stop watching those videos and like the problem goes away.
2: I was adversely affected because now I'm not scared by horror movies, which is sad to me.
1: So that kind of suggests, but that you know what, that kind of suggests we should be exposing our kids to scary content because then it's gonna
2: might affect somebody else differently.
1: It desensitizes, right?
2: Maybe some people watch a horror movie when they're a kid and now they're terrified of horror movies and they can't watch them.
1: Look,
2: so they
1: I don't think you should be like.
2: I think it's a personal individual choice on like how resilient your child is.
1: I don't think you should be like necessarily like putting on horror movies for your kid, but like you know again and again and again if they're afraid. But like
0: I think atmosphere matters.
1: Yeah, I mean, but the idea that like we should be like protecting kids like to the like protecting in quotes because I don't think this is really protecting anyone, but. It's to the degree you're gonna be protecting, you know, kids, like it should be like against real threats, not these imaginary ones that parents have.
2: I think that it all depends on the individual parent and the individual child, because not every person is the same.
1: I think you're right.
2: And I don't think that it's my place to tell someone that they should let their kid have unfettered access to the internet or they shouldn't. And it's totally fine.
1: But
2: either
1: why,
2: way that they
1: I
2: choose.
1: Mean, here's the question. Why would a kid, if they're being scared by something, you know, why would
2: kids
1: they,
2: are weird.
1: Why would they then continue to be like, oh, I'm going to keep watching this, right? Like,
2: cause kids are weird. The same reason kids climb trees, fall out, break their arm, and then climb a tree again.
0: Look, when I bought my son an Xbox,
2: adrenaline.
0: I told him to lie about the age thing so that I wouldn't have to activate
1: I think the answer to that is because the cost was not sufficient to warrant stop climbing trees and they had fun climbing trees.
2: Right.
1: I mean, I don't necessarily think there's a problem. Like, kids do some of the same things adults do, right? Like, it's not like it somehow changes over time as we grow older. I mean, a lot of these kids, there's a lot of adults that are more irresponsible than, like, a lot of 7-year-olds. Like,
2: I don't know if being desensitized is a good thing, though. Like, is that a good thing in your life? That I'm not afraid of,
1: I think, if
2: someone got their arm chopped off in front of me, I'd be like, whoa.
1: Yeah, I don't necessarily think it's,
2: that's it.
1: I don't think it's like.
0: Yeah, I would say it's a better thing.
2: Is it?
0: Personally, yes.
1: Yeah, I think desensitization is probably sort of a good thing in some respect.
2: Maybe.
1: But like, it's,
0: you don't want to be freaking out in a medical
2: emergency. I think it depends on the constitution of the person. What if you are a psychopath? Now desensitization.
1: You're talking about a very small percentage.
2: Or not a psychopath because you already are. But like,
1: you're talking about a very small percentage of the population, and that content didn't make you a psychopath.
2: Right,
1: so,
2: right. Which is why it is an individual.
0: They pulled the wings off the flies.
2: It depends on the kid and the resilience of the kid. On what?
1: If you think your kid's a psychopath, okay, maybe you don't want to show them horror movies. But like,
2: or
1: I think
2: has, like,
1: I don't think we can live as you
0: drown
1: know
0: them
1: have, as a society. I don't think we can
0: do
1: live assuming that every kid is a psychopath, right?
2: No.
1: Like, I think that's a really bad you know.
2: But
1: path
2: you also
1: to go
2: shouldn't.
1: Down.
0: You can
2: shouldn't
0: identify
2: assume,
0: tendencies early, though.
2: But you also should.
1: Sure, and then maybe you want to watch. And
0: that's
1: try
0: what I'm
1: and,
0: saying.
1: Direct the kid towards non-horror movies, right? But I get that. But that's like
2: you also shouldn't assume that every kid is not going to be affected by these things, though. And that's why it should be an individual problem that each parent makes on their own.
0: Right. I mean, you said you sought out horror movies at a young age.
2: Yeah.
0: Fine.
2: I was totally allowed because like, my parents didn't care. They didn't know what I was doing ever.
1: What's funny is when I was little, like, not a problem. But as I got older, like, my they started going with like they had these campaigns in the 80s or early mid 90s maybe. It wasn't until I was like a teenager that they were like, you can't watch R-rated movies, and I just thought it was funny because it's like I've been growing up watching R-rated movies,
2: right.
1: And it's like why is it a problem now just because propaganda is coming out telling you I shouldn't be like I was just I was I just always thought it was so hilarious. It's like, because literally parents are doing it because there's some small group of parents who like don't like it, and then the entertainment industry cartels like push like propaganda campaigns, and then other parents, you know, start realizing, oh, they should be like not letting their kid watch certain stuff, and it's like
0: the scale of acceptability also moved.
1: It did.
0: G movies back in the day. They'd be like, wow, general audience. And then it would be PG or PG-13 in the modern world.
2: Mm. So also the nudity thing, like, I don't think nudity itself is offensive or something that children should be shielded from. Nudity is perfectly natural. But like when you get further into things, there are some things that maybe little kids, you know, might damage their psyche and cause
1: Right. I get
2: problems.
1: It. I get it. You don't want your kid to see snuff films, right?
2: Right. They shouldn't be seeing snuff films. They shouldn't be seeing...
0: Why not? Like, it's just as good as a good horror movie. An arm getting cut off in special effects is just as good as an arm getting cut off.
2: I wouldn't let my little kids watch a horror movie either.
1: Okay.
2: Because I don't want them to be, you know...
1: I don't think it makes that much of a difference either way. Kids are pretty resilient at the end of the day. I mean...
2: Some are.
0: Cannibal Holocaust.
2: right. A Thousand Ways to Die or whatever. So, Faces of Death. Like, I'm not going to show my kids Faces of Death.
1: That's the wrong parenting choice, in my opinion.
0: Let me tell you something about
1: There's some level of, like, I get it. Like, there's some pretty crazy stuff out there I've seen.
2: Right.
1: But, like, 99% of it is, like, the R-rated films I would have no problem with, I don't think, you know.
0: Faces of Death is fake.
2: And I'm sure.
0: And I'll share, like, the most prominent example I could think of. Right? Or one of the two is fake. We were watching like, you know, cop videos or whatever on TV after school, and they showed like a video, and it was like an accident at an intersection, and they went like, luckily everyone survived.
2: Mm.
0: Right. And then we saw the same video on Faces of Death, and like everyone was murdered. It was like the same accident, like everyone died and got their face splattered. I'm like, oh, which one do you believe?
2: So
0: it's the same accident.
2: You don't have Faces of Death anymore because we have the internet. So now people individually go into things like Reddit, watch people die, r/watch people die.
0: Sure.
2: And it's literally.
0: Or what was it before?
2: Videos
0: Live Leak?
2: Watching people die. Or there's like war videos. There's a subreddit for war videos of people getting blown up and like.
0: Yeah.
2: You know, that's just not stuff that I think that little kids' brains are capable of
0: processing properly.
2: And so I don't expose my kids to such things.
0: Also
2: and,
0: fine.
2: But if you had a kid and you were like, my kid can totally process this, and you showed it to them, I would be like, questionable in my opinion, but that's your business.
0: Again, I'm not saying you should show it to them. What I'm saying is, like, I don't think at certain ages they're seeking it out.
1: It depends on what we're talking about. Are we talking about horror movies or we're talking about, like,
0: Reddit.
1: Porn?
2: It depends. Especially kids who have, like, abusive histories in their past.
1: Yeah.
2: Sometimes they seek stuff out like that.
1: But there's a difference between shielding your kid from something and, like, not handing it to them, right? Like, I'm not going to necessarily hand my kid a horror movie that's going to give them nightmares, but at the same time, I'm not going to tell them they can't watch it, right? Like, there's a difference. There's a line there, right?
0: When he was younger, I was going to, like, hand my son a razor blade because he wanted to cut off a wart. And I'm not the guy to, like, stop you from doing this, man. Like, if you want to go through with this, I'll sterilize the blade. I'll get the towel and the Band-Aid ready. Like, you know, you figure this out.
1: I probably wouldn't go there only because I'd be concerned about the, you know, being put in handcuffs, but...
0: I don't care.
1: My kid taken away.
2: I would be concerned about, like,
0: fine.
2: My kid getting an infection because they didn't do it right.
0: Sure. But I was going to supervise, but he chickened out. Right? Like, you know,
2: if they wanted me to do it, then I might be like, okay, let's do it the right way.
0: Again, what's going to, you know, if you want to remove
2: Depends
0: the
2: Depends
0: on
2: wart, how old they are, too.
0: They're gonna, yeah. He was dead.
1: If it was my boyfriend, I'd help, but, like, if it was, like, my kid, like, Child Protective Services, they take those kids away from you, and
0: sure.
1: I probably wouldn't want to lose
0: whatever.
1: My kid.
0: Whatever. But, like, if you go to the doctor to get it lanced off, they're just going to sterilize the razor blade and cut it off.
1: There's truth to this.
0: It's the same procedure, so, like, who cares?
2: Why would you not just go get one of those freeze-off pens?
0: Because he wanted to cut it off.
2: All right. How old was he?
0: 10.
2: Oh, that's it's probably fine.
0: But he chickened out.
2: But it's
1: his body,
2: five.
1: His problem. Or not his body, his problem. It's his body, his choice.
0: Yeah. You can get the freeze thing, right? You can go to the doctor, and the doctor's just going to, you know, numb you and cut it off.
2: But if they're like 4 or 5, there's no way I'm even letting you touch a razor blade.
0: 4 or 5, you can't even articulate what you want to do.
2: What are you talking about? Yes, you can.
1: Yeah.
0: You can say, I want
2: to. This is a 1-year-old.
0: You think your kid's going to say, like, I want to cut this wart off with a razor blade?
1: Yeah.
0: Okay.
2: A 4 or 5-year-old? Absolutely. They can hold a whole entire human conversation.
1: Yeah,
0: I don't think they have those thoughts going through their head. Unless you've exposed them to it.
1: Yeah, they can think. I mean, kids are not incapable of thinking, just because you can't understand them.
2: Right.
0: I don't think they have those thoughts.
2: I think that that's an individual thing. I think kids
0: do. You think 5-year-olds are like, oh, I really want to use a razor blade to cut myself. At 5?
2: If they have a wart, they might be like, I hate this and I want to cut it off.
1: That, yeah.
0: Okay. I mean, let them try.
2: No.
1: There's two different things.
0: Sterilize.
2: Free Talk Live.
3: 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Hey, y'all, Scott Horton here for offnow.org. Now, here's the deal. Due to the Snowden revelations, we have a great opportunity for a short period of time to get some real rollback of the national surveillance state. Now, they're already trying to tire us by introducing fake reforms in the Congress. And the courts, they betrayed their sworn oaths to the Constitution and Bill of Rights again and again, and can in no way be trusted to stop the abuses for us. We've got to do it ourselves. How? We nullify it at the state level. It's still not easy, but the OffNow project of the 10th Amendment Center has gotten off to a great start. I mean it. There's real reason to be optimistic here. 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I've lost count, more than a dozen. You're always wondering, yeah, but what can we do? Here's something. Something important. 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Get started cutting off the NSA support in your state. Go to offnow.org.
4: From Feature Story News in Washington, I'm Kate Fisher. The U.S. Justice Department has filed criminal charges against Raul Castro, the 94-year-old former president of Cuba. He's been charged with murder and a conspiracy to kill U.S. citizens stemming from the fatal downing of two planes 30 years ago. The indictment, issued in federal district court in Miami, marks an escalation in the Trump administration's pressure campaign against the Cuban government. It also lays the grounds for potential military action to remove him from the country. U.S. Special Operations Forces used an indictment against Nicolas Maduro, the former leader of Venezuela, to capture him in his bed in Caracas in January. It comes as the Trump administration has been pressuring the Cuban government to implement political and economic changes, as the country's oil supplies and power plants have been exhausted. Donald Trump's grip on the Republican Party has again been confirmed by several primary election victories, including the ousting of a key lawmaker who had been critical of the president. Kentucky Congressman Thomas Massie lost to a Trump-backed challenger after speaking out about Iran and Jeffrey Epstein. Nick Harper reports from Washington.
5: Thomas Massie has been one of the most outspoken Republican critics, calling into question Donald Trump's decision to attack Iran and calling for transparency over Jeffrey Epstein and forcing the release of millions of files. He's now been forced out in the Kentucky primary by a Trump-backed challenger. It's further evidence that despite his falling approval rating, President Trump still has an iron fist-like control over his party. And anyone who speaks out against him does so at their own peril, with Republican primary voters remaining loyal to the president. Republicans backed by the president also won contests in Georgia and Alabama. I'm Nick Harper in Washington.
4: The World Health Organization says the risk of Ebola spreading globally is still low, hours after an American doctor was transferred from the Democratic Republic of the Congo to Germany after testing positive for the virus. Our US correspondent Mitch McCann reports.
6: On Wednesday, the World Health Organization announced that the outbreak centered in the DRC was classified as high risk at the national and regional levels, but low elsewhere. Importantly, the UN agency said the current situation did not meet the threshold to be described as a pandemic. So far, 51 cases have been confirmed in the DRC, including American doctor Peter Stafford, who was exposed to the virus inside a hospital where he'd worked since 2023. On social media, US Secretary of State Marco Rubio wrote, "Thank you to Chancellor Merz and our friends in Germany for their swift assistance in caring for Americans affected by the Ebola outbreak." Mitch McCann, New York.
4: From bureaus worldwide, this is FSN.
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1: And Mr. Penguin.
2: And Rich Rich.
0: All three of us. So we were talking about Utah and its weird law it's trying to make, but we do have a call. So I'm going to go to the phones and speak to David. I don't know if this is David or if this is another David.
2: David?
0: Because I don't know David's last name. So this might be a different David.
2: Olson.
0: Oh, okay. So it's not him.
2: Okay.
0: New David.
2: Better David.
0: New David. You're on Free Talk Live.
3: Yeah, it's a new David. I called some time ago and the other week.
0: Oh, okay.
3: I have a couple of questions. At what point do we let our kids grow up?
0: I think
2: the second they're out of the womb, you should start letting your kid grow.
0: Yeah.
2: I mean, I think they'll take your kid away if you don't. It's just sort of one of these
0: That's
2: things.
0: That's true. You feed them and let them grow.
2: Well, yeah.
0: I think he means when do they achieve independence.
3: Right.
0: That's individual.
3: Countries around the world, their kids are independent by 10 years old, and they're walking to the grocery store. It's not like ours. The grocery store is like literally down at the end of the block.
2: You know, I think this is something that is completely artificial in sense of our government, our society, or the government, or the society here has basically decided that kids can't do anything, and so it's become, you know, it's not really the parents' fault when they're threatened with arrest because they let their kid walk to, you know, down the road to a convenience store or something like that, a couple
4: or
2: blocks
4: play
2: down
4: in the park across the street by themselves.
2: Right, exactly.
0: Right, the fact that we have the term free-range parenting, where you just let your kids play outside.
2: That word should
0: insane.
2: Not exist.
0: It's insane.
2: Right.
0: They're not cattle. But, like, I think that, again, is an individual thing. You ever meet a person where you're like, I don't know how they made it to adulthood. Maybe their parents want to, like, keep an eye on them a little longer than the kid who's, like, totally proficient at everything.
4: It's an individual thing, except that the government encroaches.
0: Which they shouldn't.
2: Yeah, it's the lowest lowest common denominator, I think is the phrase.
0: Yeah.
2: We're treating everybody like they're, you know, mentally retarded.
0: The problem with that
2: adults.
0: Is that breeds more lowest common denominators.
2: Right.
0: You get
2: right.
0: everyone being retarded
2: exactly.
0: and everyone being incapable of handling their own lives because you've parentified the government and infantilized every single person.
2: Yes, infantilized. That's the perfect word for this.
0: Yeah.
4: Gen Z has their parents coming to job interviews with them.
0: Oh, that's insane.
2: It happens all the time.
4: It didn't used to happen.
2: I know.
3: The roads are different. Their roads are safe. And they don't have, have to drive a half a mile to a grocery store. You can walk down to the end of the block.
4: Also a government problem.
2: This is also an excuse they use to pass these draconian laws too, though. So like, I mean, I think you're right to some degree, but it's also like one of these things that's like, it's a poor excuse because it's like every time you get in a car with your kid, you're also taking a risk. The risk may be slightly greater here than in certain, you know, countries or certain cities in the U.S. even where the roads are better designed, but it's still a poor excuse.
4: How well did you train them?
2: Right.
4: Because if you can train them to walk to the bus stop and get on the bus and ride 5 miles and get off the bus at the grocery store.
0: Cops don't arrest everybody's parents whose kids are standing at the bus stop waiting for the bus.
2: You can teach a 4-year-old to look both ways before he crosses the street,
0: right?
2: Like, I mean, it's crazy to think that, like, you can't let a young kid, you know, walk to the bus stop by themselves.
0: Correct.
4: Well, there you go. So 4 is the age.
0: No?
2: It probably depends on the kid, but
0: it depends on the kid and it depends on the thing that they want to do.
3: We provide special buses just for getting kids to school, but in other countries, they use the public bus system to get their kids.
4: I hate
3: school
4: buses.
0: I had to walk to school as a little kid because my house was too close to school.
4: You should be able to pass a school bus.
0: Yeah, walking was good. I liked it.
3: At some point, somebody said, well, it's not safe, and everybody started driving. Well, if you get rid of the cars and just go to work and let all your kids, you know, you got the older kids, they are working together, and I mean, this is kind of, you're separating all these kids of different ages. Let them all walk to school together. You got your high schoolers that will walk your younger kids to school.
4: Beat them up.
3: And... you know,
4: bully them, take their lunch money.
0: Yeah, but that happened back when I was a kid too.
4: That's why we don't do it anymore.
0: Yeah, no, it was fine.
2: What did they call
0: no one
2: that?
0: Died.
2: They had a word for this. It creates character. That's the 80s yeah, term character. for yeah, basically letting your kid get scraped up a bit. It's you know what, I mean I'm not necessarily for all the things that happened in the 80s and 60s and 50s, and I mean there was some pretty bad parenting, but like the parenting just it became this nanny state and I can't say that word.
4: Skip it.
2: Yeah. Anyway.
4: Pass.
0: So I feel like a big problem with the comparing us to other societies is one thing is like Japan has a high trust society. There's very little crime, right? There's not
4: homogeneity.
0: There's homogeneity, right? There's not drug addicts on the streets. There's not people being catched and released out of the prison system and stuff like that. And then in America, you have a government funded drug epidemic causing people who are, you know, insane.
4: So you got to teach your kids to step around the homeless person before they go into the grocery store.
0: Step over the homeless person.
4: Okay.
0: Over.
3: Well, Japan has respect. They have common courtesy for everything. If you disrespect someone, everybody Katana's in the whole out. Neighborhood come out and say something.
4: How do we get that here? What do you need?
0: That would be a long road. You would have to end all of the allowance of being a degenerate. That's the problem. That's what they get rid of there.
2: What
4: do they do with them?
0: If you want to be like Japan, you can't have public degeneracy.
2: You know, Japan.
4: What do they do with them?
0: You got to pixelate the degenerates.
2: Yeah, Japan is not a perfect society by any means.
0: No,
4: there's no degeneracy in Japan.
0: You have to pixelate your degenerates.
4: Okay,
2: Japan is definitely not this perfect society that we're making it out to be. Even though there is a low crime rate there,
0: right?
4: Seems like a good start.
2: There might be no. Hold on. There may be some elements of Japanese society we want to emulate a little bit, but
4: whatever
2: like,
4: they're doing to get the low crime.
2: We don't want to go full Japanese, guys. There's also a lot of not so good stuff there too.
0: That song's really catchy though. Yeah.
4: Think I'm turning Japanese.
3: What they do is they shame people. They put people up on board billboards. If you dropped a piece of trash, they put you up on a billboard and say, "Oh look, this person." And so everything is out of respect. They did that many years ago.
2: Yeah, that just seems really creepy to me. China does the same thing.
0: I'm a personal
4: libertarian
0: advocate.
4: Reputation rankings.
0: I'm a strong advocate for shaming people. I think that shame is a very important tool.
2: Hey man,
0: if someone's being terrible, they should be named and shamed.
2: I could get behind getting rid of like ticketing and just like putting up people for DUIs and putting up people for crossing
0: there.
2: The street and open containers.
4: What's wrong with DUI or open containers?
0: Well, yeah, right, exactly. Cause harm.
2: I would have no problem with my picture being
4: Why
2: up
4: you
2: on a billboard.
4: Put the picture up
0: no, you just put the
4: care.
0: Picture up when they actually cause harm. Like, yeah. Oh, this person stole from me.
2: I mean, that would be better, but like, if it means no tickets, I don't have a problem with my picture being shown and saying, this guy's a speeder. I don't have to pay a ticket.
4: Let's stick
2: who cares?
4: With real crimes.
0: Well, you shouldn't get a ticket.
2: I agree, but it's shamed. Like, if it's better, I would rather have not pay a ticket and people, have my name saying, he's a speeder.
0: Thank you for the call, David. People are so tribalistic and like so afraid of losing their tribe that shame is probably the best tool you could use. Like, nobody wants to lose their good standing in society. Nobody wants to lose their friends' respect and their family's love. So if you do something terrible and you are publicly shamed for this thing...
4: I feel like my theme song has always been Bad Reputation, so...
2: Yeah.
0: You have a bad reputation?
4: I don't give a damn about my bad reputation.
0: I don't think I have a reputation. Okay. I'm kind of like a cryptid.
4: Okay.
0: You just see me in passing and then I just go do my own thing.
2: I feel like my reputation is excellent in certain communities, but if you like look outside the community, it's like terrible. Like,
4: yeah.
0: Just quiet.
4: Go hang out with like Baptist Christians.
2: Right?
0: Oh, no.
4: Shame.
0: So, yeah, but they're crazy.
2: That's like 90% of the population, and 98% of the population
0: crazy.
2: Is crazy.
0: Yeah, it's true.
2: Even the people who are like not that crazy are like you're also crazy, but just in a different way.
0: It's getting worse. There's like conspiracy theories. I love I love a good conspiracy theory. It's like one of my favorite things.
4: Okay.
0: Is to find one that I'm like totally plausible. I'm all in, right? But the conspiracy theories now are just like
2: garbage.
0: Ridiculous.
2: Yeah.
0: Ridiculous conspiracy theories. I read one today and I'm trying to remember what it was. It was a conspiracy theory about
2: one of the problems with the conspiracy theories
4: CIA.
2: Is that so many of them ended up being true and they're just, they come off as being crazy.
0: No, those ones are great.
2: But it's like...
0: I'll get pretty crazy on the conspiracy. Which ones are...
4: The CIA are dropping ticks from the sky to help spread Lyme disease.
0: Yeah, there's that one.
4: Yeah.
0: But there's another one about, like, maybe it wasn't ticks, it was mosquitoes. Breeding super mosquitoes and releasing them every year.
4: No, but that's not a conspiracy. They're doing it.
0: Florida, they're breeding super mosquitoes?
4: Yeah.
2: Fluoride in the water is another one.
0: Fluoride is true.
2: Yeah, I know, right? Like, who would have thought? Right.
4: The super mosquito, crazy to the me, super but... mosquito conspiracy is that they're breeding mosquitoes that can't breed and releasing them in the wild where there's an abundance of malaria. And so they're overpopulating, and then the breeding mosquitoes.
0: They're outcompeting the breeders.
4: They're outcompeting the breeders, and then lowering the malaria rate.
0: That's fantastic.
4: Right. But if they can do that, then they can infect the mosquitoes with anything.
0: That's true.
4: Unleash it on your population, and all of a sudden you've got Hunt virus.
0: Whatever happened to the vaccinated vegetables? Did they just quietly do that to us and then?
4: Oh, I have no idea.
0: And not say anything? Because they were like, we're just going to put the mRNA vaccines into the food. And everyone talked about it for a minute, and then it just kind of disappeared.
4: Maybe like, it's going through FDA approval.
0: They don't do
4: that.
0: You
4: gotta look up that one.
0: The FDA approval is not real.
4: Okay.
0: That's another thing, conspiracy theory. People are like, oh, FDA is just a paid...
4: Shill,
0: yeah. It's propaganda, basically.
4: Okay.
0: Popularity. You're paying for the popularity. So, like, the FDA will approve you if you just give them money.
4: Yeah,
0: they don't even investigate
2: it's
0: anything.
2: It's a I know what you mean. It's a barrier to entry in the marketplace, so it increases. Yeah, it increases the costs to basically everybody.
0: And they don't even like really care if you're safe or not. They don't test anything.
2: Well, that's not so the way these programs work, and so I don't know as much about the FDA and food safety and that kind of thing, or drugs, I guess, for that matter. I don't know, but I do know how like electronics work and stuff, and like the agencies that like certify electronics are not the government. It's like other
4: certified labs.
2: They're labs that do it. They're private labs, and it's going to be the same type of situation for like drugs and things like that. I don't know about
4: in
2: labs,
4: a free market,
2: but it's like the
0: right
2: companies,
0: now it's just the FDA.
2: The
0: if
2: companies,
0: you don't get FDA approval, you can't do it.
2: But the FDA approvals are like, they do the testing. The companies do the testing themselves, and then they submit their data to the FDA or
0: with
2: something along those
0: check.
2: Lines. Yeah. I'm sure.
0: That's
2: I'm
0: the
2: sure.
0: Part. You don't think that somebody's going through every single bit of that study. They're not. They're going...
4: Well, it depends.
0: It's
4: what
0: all signed in the right spots, and we got the money. Looks good.
4: Depends what you want to do with the study, right? Because you mentioned fluoride in the water. There was a recent study that said no effect.
0: Right. No effect. There's no,
4: the
0: nothing.
4: Fluoride in the water had no discernible effect over those who drank it and those who didn't.
0: Even the dentist that I take my kids to is like, fluoride in the water is not good for you.
2: Yeah,
0: even the dentist.
2: It's interesting.
4: He's looking at a different study.
2: It's
4: right? Because the lady study, no effect.
2: The thing with the studies, though, is something I always like to point out is like it's something like I don't know what the actual number is here, but it's something ridiculous. Like 80% of studies are massively flawed. Like when you're looking at studies and
0: 90% of statistics are completely made up.
2: It's exactly.
4: Well, they're mostly government funded studies.
2: But
4: it's hard to get private money for this nonsense.
2: We're basing all of like we pass all these laws, and I guess we don't even try and like pretend like there's I guess we do still sometimes. People bring in studies like in hearings that like, so I go to the State House all the time, and people will bring in studies and they'll cite statistics and stuff, and I'm trying to think, there was one that was something about like 96%, it was something like this, according to like the Attorney General of some state, of the vending machines that they studied were like involved in some sort of criminal activity, and that's like the
0: vending
2: opposite
0: machines
2: of the case
0: turning society into degenerates.
4: No, it's for money laundering.
0: Get rid of the vending machines.
2: But the problem is this is the exact opposite of what we saw in New Hampshire when we were doing this. And so, but the point is, there was no basis for that claim by the Attorney General. But the point is, it's very similar to that in that the studies, if the studies are not based on scientifically valid, if they're not structured correctly, in other words, if they're not scientifically like valid, and so you can
4: peer-reviewed process.
2: Yeah,
0: even peer review doesn't matter. It's so what the problem is when people go to do these studies, they decide the outcome first, and then they do the study in such a way that they can get the outcome that they want.
4: That's why you get conflicting studies,
0: right?
4: So if you want to be a conspiracy theorist on fluoride, right, there's a study for you.
0: I mean,
4: if you don't want to be a conspiracy theorist on fluoride, there's a study for you.
0: You know why I don't think that it's good for you is because it's not a natural state of being that human beings are supposed to be drinking fluoride.
2: There's
0: natural fluoride already occurs in water.
2: The problem is that there's definitely ways you can do it to like actually get something useful out of it, but that's not the way you end up with most studies. And so we end up with this problem. And then if you start talking about other like more controversial stuff, it's almost always like completely and utterly flawed. And there's, in many cases, there's not any real good way of getting non-flawed data.
4: You got to do the study yourself.
0: That's right. You want something done right? Do it yourself. We're going to go to David, the old David, David in New Mexico.
4: Oh, man.
0: Hi, David.
5: F you, Richie.
4: Thank you.
5: And what do you mean old?
0: Because there was a new David before you.
2: Who called?
4: We've got new and improved David.
0: Not old as in age, old as in the same David from before that we know.
2: Although you're probably old now, too, right?
5: I've been replaced.
4: Yes.
5: What about
4: in hearts and minds.
5: What about, maybe in yours, thank God.
0: Dave Ridley?
5: What?
0: He's Dave and not David.
4: Yeah.
5: No. You didn't even let me finish the sentence,
0: I'm so sorry.
5: And that's why you don't know.
0: All right.
5: Because the sentence would have finished like this. What about David from San Francisco?
0: I don't know that guy.
4: What about him? He's in San Francisco.
2: I don't know that guy. You're the Dave from not San Francisco. You're the Dave from New Mexico, right?
0: Mm-hmm. Yeah, him and Sarah are neighbors.
5: I'm from Minnesota, but I'm in New Mexico.
2: And you got kids, right? And you had a whole legal thing, and I don't really want to talk about it.
5: I don't have kids. Actually, that's a good segue because
2: I don't want to hear about it. I shouldn't have mentioned it.
4: John J. Romero and Monica Zamora.
5: I don't respect Chris' opinion enough to care what you think. So I'm going to say what I called about,
0: which is what your
5: program is supposedly all about. I mean, it's what you open every segment.
0: It sure
5: with,
0: is. What do you want
5: and,
0: to say?
5: So reverse engineering. You were talking about reversing engineering studying, and what? Chris jogged my memory. I was playing along with y'all until
4: starting
5: you
4: at the end, and then using the study to build to the conclusion.
5: Okay. And so reverse engineering. You're talking about in studies.
4: That's
5: they also do that in the courts. They also do that in the courts, especially like the children's courts, family courts, because what they'll do is when somebody pays an attorney, you know, like, I was pro se and the BIT, the rest of it that I was opposing, meaning the mother of my children, who was then already married to the next guy, and he had some money. And so they used like $30,000 or more to pay a professional attorney, which I couldn't match him. And what that attorney did is they looked in all of the law concerning children, family, custody, divorce, all this crap.
0: Mm-hmm.
5: And they said, okay, so what can we use in here to get rid of the biological father?
4: Two-parent household.
5: If we can, here's a thing. And so we didn't come into this saying that the father is A, B, C, and D. But if we can prove B and C, then we can get rid of the father. So what can we do to prove B and C so that we can get rid of the father, even though that's not what we came in here about, but we're going to use it. That's how they do court cases.
0: Yep. That is how they do court cases. That's how they do policing, too. They decide the crime and then find a way to fill it.
5: What's the common denominator? It's your effing government. That's the way these effing morons operate.
0: Mm-hmm.
4: At one point in time, I tried to get custody of my son when he was like a baby. And I went to my mom's like, what do I do? How do I find an attorney to get custody of my son? And my mom went, you don't need an attorney. I didn't have an attorney.
0: Well, that's because you're the mom.
4: Well, and I went, well, you lost.
0: Oh.
4: Like, well, my dad had an attorney and won. Like, I would like to win this.
0: Mm-hmm.
4: And then things went sideways and never happened.
5: Hmm. Well, the concept of winning in domestic relations, children, family, whatever, the concept of winning should be eliminated.
0: Yes. It's all about the best interest of the children. It should be.
5: Oh, no.
0: It should be.
5: Lori, no, it shouldn't be. Because that's exactly, they are already doing that.
0: The actual.
5: Use that as a weapon.
0: No, the actual best interest. The actual best interest is having two parents.
4: The best interest of the children is David doesn't get
2: the solution to the problem with divorces is just to take the kids away from both parents and give them to somebody else.
0: What was that, David?
4: It's like the worst idea.
5: Your rationale is flawed because the best, it's right there in the effing title. Best is not objective. Best is subjective, which means your opinion.
4: Man, if only there was an arbiter to help decide these things.
5: Yeah, like maybe a jury of your peers would decide what is best for the child.
4: Or an expert.
2: Juries are terrible, guys. I hate to break it to you, but...
5: F the effing experts, because they're paid off, just like the effing judge and the effing attorney.
0: So it's not... So the problem is, when I say the best interest of the child, I mean the actual best interest and not some boss's best
4: interest. As determined by whom?
2: Yeah.
0: Maybe the child.
2: Yeah, I could go for this
0: Maybe the child gets to determine what their best interest is. Maybe says, I want my father.
2: Let's put the four-year-old up on the stand and ask them, who do you want?
4: Or maybe.
0: Hold on. Why would they have to go up on the stand? Why can't somebody just be like... Who do you want to live with? Do you want
2: that's coming up on the stand? But okay,
4: you put the baby in the middle of the room, and whoever it crawls to gets
2: there. You go.
4: Gets custody.
2: Yes. This is great. I love this plan because it works so much better than what they currently do.
0: Oh,
4: which way are you going to crawl, baby?
0: I accidentally dropped David. I feel bad. I was trying
4: Don't feel bad.
0: I was trying to mute him for a second.
4: You did the right thing.
0: I was trying to mute him for a second because
2: mommy probably has
0: the
2: advantage in that situation because she's got the milk. But
4: well.
0: No,
2: is the baby hungry?
0: So
2: you make sure that baby's hungry before
4: Daddy gets the artificial bug. Like, come on, come here,
0: Timmy. In most situations, unless there is like some kind of abuse happening, most situations, the best interest of the child is to have both of their parents involved in their life. And so, like, if it's
4: but you're talking about primary custody or separated custody or equal custody.
0: Why should it not always be equal? Unless there's some kind of, extenuating,
4: because geography matters.
2: Not sure if it is the best. Like I'm just like thinking about this, and like I can't conclude that it is best if both parents are in any child's life. Like it's entirely dependent on the particulars of the situation in every
0: case. As long as there's not like neglect or abuse going on, I feel like it is in every case, because the more perspectives and life experiences that a person has in their life growing up, the more rounded of a person you're going to be. If you have one person your whole life telling you...
2: But nobody has one person their whole life, right?
0: Yeah, like, if you have like a mom,
2: you're saying one parent, one but parent. Like there's other people presumably in your kids'
0: maybe.
2: Lives, right? Like, I mean,
0: maybe.
2: There's people at school, there's other
4: takes
2: kids.
4: A village.
2: There's, yeah, I mean,
0: maybe
2: it's
0: my
2: not...
0: Kids, my kids are homeschooled. They don't have other kids at school.
4: Like, they're like Lori clones.
2: So aren't you doing exactly the opposite of what you're saying is in the best interest of the child by only having one? Well, you've limited the number of other people that they're interacting with.
0: I don't have one. I'm married. I have a husband.
2: Yes, but stupid.
0: Hold on. And then they have family
2: and friends. I follow what you're saying, but think about it this way. You're saying if they only have one, that's limiting the number of people in their lives.
0: Yes.
2: Right. But there's other people in their lives besides you and your partner. And if you're only letting your kid, and I'm not saying you're doing this, but if you only let your kids, if you never let them out of the house, right? That's still less than somebody else who's only got one parent, but they get out of the house.
0: Yeah, but what if they don't? I'm just saying.
4: Hypothetically. She locks them in the basement.
0: Right. Or like you live on a farm.
4: And the police find them 10 years later malnourished.
0: No, hypothetically you live on a farm and you're homeschooled and your mom is the only person there because she's a single mom. Okay. And you just don't have a lot of outside perspectives.
4: You wake up every morning to go like milk the cows.
0: And I think, that fathers and mothers bring entirely different teaching to a parenting situation.
4: Yes.
0: Like fathers are much... when my girls were little, no, not me.
4: Authoritative.
0: They would say, mom's a soft girl and dad's a hard boy because, dads are like more, if you fall down.
4: Child comes to dad and he's like, go ask your mother.
0: No, if you fall down, your dad's going to be like, you're fine.
4: They are.
0: And if you fall down, your mom's going to be like, are you okay? And give you a hug.
4: Yeah.
0: It's a totally different energy.
4: Single moms, why we have a wimpy generation.
0: That's right.
4: Cuddle,
0: so you need,
4: baby.
0: That's, it's correct. Single moms
2: that's
0: is
2: that's
0: why
2: how
0: you
2: come
0: have,
2: we have the nanny state.
0: It's why you have weak men. you need both perspectives. This has been Free Talk Live. We've been great. You've had a wonderful time. Thanks for listening.

0: 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But it's an effort to move 20,000 people who understand.
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0: power plants have been exhausted. Donald Trump's grip on the Republican Party has again been confirmed by several primary election victories, including the ousting of a key lawmaker who had been critical of the president. Kentucky Congressman Thomas Massey lost to a Trump-backed challenger after speaking out about Iran and Jeffrey Epstein. Nick Harper reports from Washington.
1: Thomas Massey has been one of the most outspoken Republican critics, calling into question Donald Trump's decision to attack Iran and calling for transparency over Jeffrey Epstein and forcing the release of millions of files. He's now been forced out in the Kentucky primary by a Trump-backed challenger. It's further evidence that despite his falling approval rating, President Trump still has an iron fist-like control over his party. And anyone who speaks out against him does so at their own peril, with Republican primary voters remaining loyal to the president. Republicans backed by the president also won contests in Georgia and Alabama. I'm Nick Harper in Washington.
0: The World Health Organization says the risk of Ebola spreading globally is still low, hours after an American doctor was transferred from the Democratic Republic of the Congo to Germany after testing positive for the virus. Our US correspondent Mitch McCann reports.
2: On Wednesday, the World Health Organization announced that the outbreak centered in the DRC was classified as high risk at the national and regional levels, but low elsewhere. Importantly, the UN agency said the current situation did not meet the threshold to be described as a pandemic. So far, 51 cases have been confirmed in the DRC, including American doctor Peter Stafford, who was exposed to the virus inside a hospital where he had worked since 2023. On social media, US Secretary of State Marco Rubio wrote, "Thank you to Chancellor Merz and our friends in Germany for their swift assistance in caring for Americans affected by the Ebola outbreak." Mitch McCann, New York.
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3: With FSN Spotlight, I'm Simon Marks. One more time today, we're going to look back at last week's state visit to China by President Trump. What was it all about? Rana Mitter thinks he knows. He's with the Harvard Kennedy School and the author of China's Good War, How World War II is Shaping a New Nationalism.
4: President Trump doesn't seem to be looking for any kind of existential clash between China and the United States. For instance, the language that you heard at the beginning of the Biden administration, perhaps not so much by the end, about having a league of democracies versus, you know, autocracies, that's not at all the kind of language that we put forward. It is very clear that the Trump doctrine is very much fixated on dealing with the trade deficit specifically, but it really does concentrate in that area. And I think because this administration, above all, is one where in the end the president decides what the tone is going to be, one imagines that it has to be in the case that he's decided that the trade deficit comes first and foremost, and the other elements, including Taiwan, AI, Iran, and all the other things, that fentanyl, which were on the agenda as well, would be second to that. And it's worth noting that for all the things in the 3-4 days since the end of the summit that have entered the headlines as being forthcoming, it is that sale of agricultural products that seem to be dominating the headlines.
3: And that story will develop further in September when President Xi makes his visit to the United States. With FSN Spotlight, I'm Simon Marks.
0: Our main news again. The U.S. Justice Department has filed criminal charges against Raul Castro, the 94-year-old former president of Cuba. Donald Trump's grip on the Republican Party has again been confirmed by several primary election victories, including the ousting of a key lawmaker who'd been critical of the president. And the World Health Organization says the risk of Ebola spreading globally is still low. And that's the latest feature story news, Kate Fisher reporting.
5: If you're a parent, chances are you know all about the spooky truth books, with subjects ranging from shadowy fraternal organizations to mind-controlling TV shows. Kids can't get enough of this series of short, scary children's novels.
6: And spooky truth author K.L. Graves is joining us this morning.
7: Thanks for having me.
5: Now, my kids just love these books. In just 4 years, you put out 25 books. It came from Tower 7, Curse of the Chemtrails, The Zionist Who Cried Holocaust.
6: Now, this stuff has really been catching on. Over 40 million copies sold, so many bestsellers out there.
7: I've been thrilled. Before this series, I was self-publishing pamphlets and handing them out on the train. Now I get emails from teachers and parents all the time telling me that my books are all their kids can talk about.
5: Oh, well, it's true. My son used to hate to read. Now he's holed up in the basement with these spooky truth books all day and night. Says he never watches TV, doesn't even want tap water anymore. He

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1: 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This is Radio Bill.
2: And Angelo.
0: FCC, let's do it live. Let's do it live. He was so angry. He was a very angry man.
1: From what I hear, he probably was.
0: He was probably almost as angry as Mark Edge.
1: I don't know. I've heard Mark Edge storming out of the studio before.
0: It might be a surprise to some people who haven't known him long or whatever, but Mark used to be a very angry man. And he stormed out of the studio cursing at Ian, purposely trying to get the curse words on the air because he was pissed.
1: Oh, man.
0: And Ian said, you're... oh, I'm getting a call. I think that's an accident. But anyways,
1: Yeah, Ian was like, you're an angry man.
0: Yeah, I got a little worried about that call. I'm not sure if it was on purpose. But anyways, so we have a lot to talk about, per usual, because it's America.
1: America!
0: Most of our stuff has to do with, like, the American government just being, like, utterly crazy nowadays. But of course we know that the government isn't just an entity that has more power than you. It's government people.
1: It's just people with titles.
0: They're a band of tyrants and despots and parasites on you because they don't commit or contribute anything to the society and they just take. They're gang members. They're killers and thieves. They're torturers. I went and got voluntarily tortured today because I'm getting my tattoos removed. But actually was the least bad of all the sessions. It was the third time, so I think the pain's going to just continue to get less and less bad.
1: So you won the fight with the laser?
0: Yes.
1: Excellent. Yep. It's always good when you can win a fight with a laser.
2: Do you think it's getting less because the process is getting deeper, or are you getting used to the
0: pain? I really don't know if deeper
2: pain
0: is how this works.
2: Well, like, not like you're getting further into it, so like maybe he's using a different kind of laser?
0: No, he's been like straight up with me about all his settings, and I've kept it on the lowest settings so far, and he's like, it will take more time if you do that, but I'm like, yeah, but as the ink clears away and it hurts less, like I'll then, like the next time I go, he's going to bump it up one amount. You know, I don't know what the units are or anything.
2: Yeah.
0: But there will be so much less ink than like the day we started, which my tattoos are 10 and 7 years old, but he was saying they look great, like they look really not that faded, and so yeah, like the more ink is there, the more painful. Like if you just hit that laser on a random part of your body, it wouldn't hurt you at all.
2: So the ink is what makes it hurt.
0: Mm-hmm, because you're exploding the ink, like I don't want to say cells, the ink that's in there, it's just exploding in your body. It's heating up so quickly and
2: you're
0: fast.
2: Like, so you're boiling the ink out of your skin.
0: And when you look at it happen, like when if he just hit me with one hit of the laser right in the middle of a tattoo, it turns white, even though it's like mostly black. My tattoos are mostly black. It turns white for a second because it's like a blister, but that settles down in like an hour or something. And then you're walking around, it's just like this raised skin that feels, it feels like having like a, you know, if you wear a shirt that has an ironed on badge that's really big, that's what it feels like on my skin.
1: Okay.
0: Like I have an ironed on thick badge.
2: Huh. Yeah, it makes sense.
0: Just thicker skin there, and it feels really gross for a day. Because my tattoo that's biggest is on my ribs on my right side, and it's like the size of my hand.
1: So I know a tattoo gun makes noise, but does the laser or the procedure make any noise as he's burning you?
0: In fact, today was the first day I thought and brought actual earplugs with me, and I think it made the pain so much less bad because every time it hits you, it feels like I can hear it internally, like, vibrating my head. And it hurts.
1: Interesting.
0: Which it doesn't make sense, because it's like, nobody else in the room agrees, because I brought two of my friends with me today. And also the tattoo, or the laser user guy, he also said that he doesn't know, or not know what I mean, but he doesn't agree that when he hears that sound, it, like, hurts his ears. But it hurts my ear, every individual, and it's like, so it, like, hurts my ears every single time. But when I brought those earplugs, it made it to where I didn't have to deal with that, just the pain locally on the tattoo itself. And he also started removing the tattoo on my arms. Because at first I was like, I don't know why. I was like, I was just going to hold on to that one. I was like, silly. I don't need it. I don't like it. It looks like a mole. Because I went to go get a heart tattooed on me, and literally he drew it out what I wanted, which would be a outline of a heart, like black, but just an outline. And then I'm just like, why is he still going? I look and he's filling it in. Like, that's not what we drew. And then me and three friends got it, or two friends, so three of us. And I went first, because nobody wanted to go first. And my friend that was watching was like, oh, yeah, I think I don't want it like that. I want it unfilled in. I was like, well, that's what I wanted, too, but it's too late now. And it looked so much better not filled in. And, like, yeah. And then Kylie Jenner got an unfilled in heart in the same area on her arm, and I swear.
2: If she had it before me,
0: I just didn't know it was there or something, because it's not like, you know, front page news when somebody gets a... But hers is red and smaller, but it's in the same exact spot, so I thought that was kind of weird. But mine's also filled in and ugly. Looks like a big black mole. I don't like it. And sometimes people have just thought something was on me.
2: Oh, like, there's a bug on your arm.
0: Yeah, literally. Big tick. No, I'm just kidding.
1: How big is your tattoo?
0: The heart on my arm is like 1 inch by 1 inch at the most. It's kind of small.
1: Okay.
0: Yep.
1: It sounds kind of small.
0: Anyways.
2: Yeah, but if you saw a 1 inch bug crawling up somebody's arm, you'd be like...
0: Yeah.
1: What on earth is that?
2: Yeah.
0: Like a stink bug or something.
1: Hey, let me get that off you.
0: Yeah, exactly. Or some people have thought it was like a tattoo and stuff like that.
1: If you have a guy friend that likes to tease you, you might just, you know, just gently swat it off you.
0: Oh my God. Well, they're not allowed. We do have somebody calling in, and I don't recognize this number, so it's an unscreened caller. Unscreened caller, you're on Free Talk Live. What's on your mind?
3: Yes, I was curious. There's no audio on the YouTube channel.
0: Oh, really? That's not good.
3: Yeah.
1: Huh. Do you see...

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0: Yes, our at is literally Free Talk Live, so that's good.
1: It's been that way for years.
0: Yeah, and we've been doing really well on there recently. Oh, I thought that I stopped it. Stopped streaming? Yes. We've been doing really well on X/Twitter recently, and if you want to give us a follow, I think that the Twitter account has gotten really entertaining because there's a guy that runs our Twitter named Dylan Allman, and you can find him at on Twitter, Dylan Allman. And he is really great at what he does, and just yesterday he sent me like, oh, this tweet hit 500,000. It was like such a banger. In fact, I should probably just read it. Like, that would probably be more entertaining than me trying to...
1: let's read it on air. Let's talk about
2: it. It is the show's...
0: More entertaining than me trying to just remember what
1: it says. We'll fix it in post and pretend it never happened. Just kidding.
0: No, I don't think anything is wrong. So he sent me this tweet and said, 250,000 views on this one, along with 1,000 extra followers, like right when he posted that, or, you know, because he posted that tweet. And I think it's really good. It says, you have every right to know what your government is doing, and they have no right to know what you're doing. That is why they are called public servants and we are called private citizens. Instead, the relationship has been inverted. The state hides behind secrecy, classified files, and redactions while demanding total visibility into your finances, communications, movement, and behavior. A society where the rulers live in privacy while the population lives under surveillance is the very definition of tyranny. Banger.
1: I love it. That is a banger.
2: Reposted. Well, I think it's just that it's hitting now more than ever. I think the normies are starting to get pulled into this, whether they wanted to be or not.
1: Of course they are. They have to be.
2: Well,
1: because
2: that's
1: point.
2: What happens is eventually it'll get so bad to the point that we have to, you know, the normal people who in 2012 weren't concerned about a surveillance apparatus, you know, now they're starting to look around and after these Epstein tapes and or files. All these redactions, right? Normal people are starting to feel it. They look at the gas pump. They look at that, hey, well, now we've started another war in the Middle East. Gas prices are almost doubled in some areas. Diesel's sky high. Some farmers aren't going to plant next year because it's not going to be profitable. There's a whole chain of things happening that's pulling the common individual into this kind of world because it's starting to actually impact day-to-day people, I think.
0: Well, we have another caller, so let's see what is on their mind. Unscreen caller, you're on Free Talk Live. What's on your mind?
3: Hey, guys. Your audio. There's no audio on your feed.
0: When was the last time you checked that? Just because I thought I fixed it, but I might have not fixed it.
3: It was about 30 seconds ago. I'm there actually now, but I figured I started hearing the phone line as soon as I called in. But I was just letting you know. Everybody on the chat saying it's down too. Just letting you know. And
0: thank you so much. I thought I fixed it, but it might not have been fixed. So I guess we'll try again. All right. Thank you so much.
3: Bye, guys.
0: I really appreciate it. Bye. So I just want to do a good show to be listened to, you know, on the reef. Or not the refeed, but
1: live streams.
0: Yeah, exactly. I don't want to keep talking about this if I can't fix it. Like if I can't fix it on the air. So Eden and I had to mess with some stuff because there was that problem with Mark being unaudible. No, he was like echoing. So we messed with some stuff to try to fix it, but I'm not sure. Unfortunately, they can't hear me say. Well, if you want to hear the show, then go to listen.freetalklive.com. But the streams are fine. The streams are not touched by this. It's literally just in the, what's the word? Streaming world. I actually have this pulled up to see if like what I just did might fix it, but apparently not. So why don't we try this? And anyways, so I think that I just can't like focus on that the whole show, so I'll try again during the break if anything. So we were gonna talk about this story that is kind of funny, silly way to start off the show, even though it's like kind of serious at the same time, if you're in it. But they're talking about super meth. Have you guys heard of super meth before?
1: No.
0: So just the other day somebody said it kind of as a joke where they were like, you know, all the homeless people are just on super meth nowadays. And I was just like, I thought he was just like saying like, oh, and things get stronger. You know what I mean?
2: Yeah.
0: Like, I didn't take it as like, oh, this is a new thing we need to think about. Fentanyl and super meth. But apparently people are actually saying that. And it's like a new government, a politician like scare tactic.

0: So this says Spencer Pratt, which I'm not sure who that is. It says the L.A. mayoral candidate. Oh, actually, he seems pretty cool. I saw his, yeah.
1: I've heard AI ads of his campaign on X, so it's
0: interesting.
1: It's really interesting. He might be a fun candidate to have for the L.A. mayor.
0: I heard.
2: Isn't he like a retired celebrity or something?
1: I don't know. I don't know anything
2: about
1: him. Wasn't
2: he a reality TV star? I know somebody running for mayor is a reality TV star.
0: I don't know if he's a reality. I think you are right. Oh, yeah. It says so right here. It says L.A. mayoral candidate and former reality TV star, but I'm not sure which show that is. I wonder if it'll say, is fueling his campaign with fears about an ultra-potent meth. I mean, he seemed like a pretty good guy with what he said, because what he was saying was, like, we don't need to be funding these people to have jobs, but they just sit on the side of the road doing meth. Because the thing is, being homeless used to mean you were down on your luck and you wanted to do the best you could. And sometimes you even, like, lived in a motel, like a horrible seedy motel, and worked every day until you could do better. And sometimes you lived in a seedy motel so you could go home and drink and then go home and do work, but you weren't harming anyone. And nowadays, homeless people are like, I don't have to work. I don't have to do anything. I can just do meth all day, and I could test it on dogs I have tied up before I take any to make sure there's no fentanyl, which I don't know if fentanyl goes in meth, but, you know, you get the point. I'm not a freaking drug addict.
1: You know, personally, if I'm going to test a drug on the street, I'd rather use, like, a drug testing kit and not test it on animals. But
0: right.
1: I can see why someone would want to.
0: Well, if you have no money because you're completely don't work at all.
1: Or you're on welfare.
0: Well, you're on welfare, but you, like, spend it on drugs.
1: Yeah, because you need your next fix and you don't know how to survive without it.
0: Yeah,
2: isn't that crazy? The people who made the, or lended to the opioid crisis, tested on animals, and now these people are having to use, like, test their drugs on animals, but at, like, a, you know, not in a lab.
1: It is a little crazy.
2: Yeah, I think it's almost like an as above, so below kind of thing. Like, the top reflects the bottom in some weird messed up way.
0: Ew, maybe that is some weird thing they want us to see in the news. You know what I mean? Like, some weird freaking...
1: Maybe they want us to think of us as animals or something like that. And, these human guinea pigs are animals as we test our vaccines on them, our pandemics, our wars.
0: Mm-hmm.
1: We're all just here for the show.
0: For them? In their minds, you mean?
1: Yep.
0: So, I don't really know if this Wired, I guess it's just wired.com.
1: Reputable news source.
0: I just don't know if I should trust them or trust this Spencer Pratt more than the other, you know what I mean? But so Spencer Pratt is creating panic over supermeth. It's not even real. The LA mayoral candidate and former reality TV star is fueling his campaign with fears about an ultra-potent meth. Experts say, sorry, it's just like when I see that, I have to make fun of it because it's just like we were completely screwed by those people. It says experts say it's drug war propaganda. But I also believe there's tons of drug war propaganda out there. So let's go to the phones, though, because we have a unscreened caller line. Unscreened caller, you're on Free Talk Live. What's on your mind?
3: Just calling in. 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
0: Thank you so much for letting us know. It's going out on the regular streams, so you can go to listen.freetalklive.com. But until I fix it, but I might fix it this break. Ian and I had to mess with stuff during the week, and I guess it just didn't get fixed. Thank you for calling. I really appreciate it. So it says here, I'm just going to stop this stream. Sorry, so I'm a little distracted here.
2: So with supermeth, yeah, that just sounds like something that's not real. I mean, it didn't sound real when you brought it up before the show.
1: It's entirely possible that there might be designer drugs out there, but there's also a possibility that Spencer Pratt is a propagandist.
2: Well, there's a billion designer drugs out there.
1: Yeah, definitely.
2: That, you know, might mimic the effects of, or be like one or two chemicals off. What does he mean by super?
0: I'm not sure exactly. I guess we'll have to get into the show. Because like I said, I didn't hear about this till very recently where somebody made like some joke on Twitter to me. So it says, Spencer Pratt, once the villain of the 2000s MTV reality show The Hills. Have you guys ever seen that?
1: No.
0: Yeah, I've never seen it. And now an insurgent candidate did it in this year's Los Angeles mayoral race, had a breakthrough moment in his first debate performance last Wednesday. Turning to his signature issue of public safety, Pratt berated his opponents, Mayor Karen Bass. I assume that's how you say it, not Bass. I don't know.
1: Yeah,
2: it's Karen Bass.
0: Okay. and City Council Member Nithya Raman. Wow, I hope that I said that right. Not for...
2: Nithya Raman.
0: For not doing enough about the unhoused people dealing with drug addiction. I think we have another person on the line. Let's see. What's on your mind, on-screen caller?
4: Hello, am I on the line?
0: Yes. If you're calling to tell us that the streams are down, we're going to try to fix it during the break. But if you're calling about something else, let us know, please.
4: I'm calling about your audio being off.
0: Thank you. We're going to try to fix it during the break, but it might just not be able to stream tonight. You can always go to listen.freetalklive.com. Unfortunately, the streams might be messed up from something Ian and I did, but not sure. I mean, I'm not sure yet. Thank you so much for the call. Right, I really appreciate the heads
4: up. Thank you. Bye.
0: Thank you.
4: Bye-bye.
0: Bye.
1: It's going to be a fun night.
0: No, I think it'll stop because I just turned off the streams.
1: Okay.
0: And it's really, that's so like heartwarming, honestly. It's so nice.
1: It is nice that there are people out there then saying, oh, we love Free Talk Live. The audio's down. We got to let you guys know.
0: Yeah, that's so nice. And there's all been callers I've never seen or heard from before. So that's cool.
1: Yeah, it is.
0: This guy, he berated his opponents for not doing enough about unhoused people dealing with drug addiction. Quote, the reality is, no matter how many beds you give these people, they are on super meth. The thing is, like, even when he says that, it makes me think the same way that the other guys said it,
2: You're being hyperbolic.
0: Yeah, that's what I'm thinking, but I'm not sure.
2: Well, that's probably just a hit piece, then. They're trying to spin something he said in order to make him sound...
0: Oh, look how stupid he is. Yeah. He said super meth. That's like...
2: Like ivermectin, you know, spinning ivermectin like how they did. Yeah. The Horton Wormer.
0: Yeah. So he said, no matter how many beds you give these people, they're on super meth. Criticizing Raman's plan to expand addiction treatment. What, MSG? I'm just kidding. Raman. He said, I will go below the Harbor Freeway tomorrow with her. We can find some of the people she's going to offer treatment for. She's going to get stabbed in the neck. These people do not want a bed. They want fentanyl or super meth. That's exactly what someone said to me, so they must have been quoting him. That's hilarious. So that's pretty funny. The viral attack on Bass and Raman was not some anomaly. On the campaign trail, Pratt, a registered Republican running as an independent, has routinely conjured dystopian visions of LA's urban sprawl. What, like reality? Nearly always punctuated by the watchword super meth. It's a term that suggests a drug crisis beyond anything the average voter has imagined. It probably is beyond what you imagine. Are you out there, average voter of LA, like, actually, like, asking these people what their meth makes them feel like? Even if it's regular meth. It's a term that suggests a drug crisis beyond anything the average voter had imagined. A terrifying new tide of ultra-potent methamphetamines flooding the streets. There's just one small detail that undercuts Pratt's message. Super meth isn't a thing. Oh, my God. My dad got so mad when a thing became a thing. He was like, why do people say that? Like, they can just say it's not real, you know? And it's actually a good point, but it's, like, basically in my vernacular now because it's just, it's everywhere. It's like,
1: the modern lingo. That's what we say.
0: Sometimes it just feels like the only way to put it. You know what I mean?
1: Yeah.
0: Super meth isn't real is a totally valid way to say it and normal, but super meth isn't a thing. Kind of feels like you shouldn't put that as a journalist in an article. You know what I mean? It isn't a thing. Silly. Thankfully, super meth isn't real, says Claire Zagorski, a paramedic, harm reductionist, and PhD candidate at the University of Texas at Austin College of Pharmacy. If there really was a new type of meth, it'd have its own chemical name, and we'd be hearing about it from much more reputable sources than Mr. Pratt. This just seems like stupid spin.
2: Yeah, it is. They just went to UT Austin and was like,
0: yeah, literally.
2: Hey. Don't you hate Republicans, right? You want to give us a quote about this Republican and how dumb he is about drugs?
0: That's hilarious. It's probably exactly what happened. More Free Talk Live coming up. 603-283-6160 is the phone number. That's 603-283-6160. You can call in with whatever's on your mind. More Free Talk Live coming up. Don't go anywhere. 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
5: The easiest thing in the world for a reader to do is to stop reading. According to the late, great Barney Kilgore, who became managing editor of the Wall Street Journal in 1941 and grew the paper's circulation from 33,000 to 1 million by the 60s. And he'd be pleased to know that his paper is one of the few that people now pay to read online. Someone else pre-internet who realized that attention is fragile? Motown Records founder Berry Gordy. In the early 60s, when his label dominated the charts, he'd bring a dozen real people into the Hitsville, USA studios and audition songs. And he'd ask, if you were down to your last dollar, would you spend it on this record or would you buy a sandwich? Today, attention span seems like an oxymoron. For tips on cutting through the clutter, hit survivalspeech.com. I'm Holland Cook.
6: From Feature Story News in Washington, I'm Kate Fisher. The U.S. Justice Department has filed criminal charges against Raul Castro, the 94-year-old former president of Cuba. He's been charged with murder and a conspiracy to kill U.S. citizens stemming from the fatal downing of two planes 30 years ago. The indictment, issued in federal district court in Miami, marks an escalation in the Trump administration's pressure campaign against the Cuban government. It also lays the grounds for potential military action to remove him from the country. U.S. Special Operations Forces used an indictment against Nicolas Maduro, the former leader of Venezuela, to capture him in his bed in Caracas in January. It comes as the Trump administration has been pressuring the Cuban government to implement political and economic changes, as the country's oil supplies and power plants have been exhausted. Donald Trump's grip on the Republican Party has again been confirmed by several primary election victories, including the ousting of a key lawmaker who had been critical of the president. Kentucky Congressman Thomas Massey lost to a Trump-backed challenger after speaking out about Iran and Jeffrey Epstein. Nick Harper reports from Washington.
7: Thomas Massey has been one of the most outspoken Republican critics, calling into question Donald Trump's decision to attack Iran and calling for transparency over Jeffrey Epstein and forcing the release of millions of files. He's now been forced out in the Kentucky primary by a Trump-backed challenger. It's further evidence that despite his falling approval rating, President Trump still has an iron fist-like control over his party. And anyone who speaks out against him does so at their own peril, with Republican primary voters remaining loyal to the president. Republicans backed by the president also won contests in Georgia and Alabama. I'm Nick Harper in Washington.
6: The World Health Organization says the risk of Ebola spreading globally is still low, hours after an American doctor was transferred from the Democratic Republic of the Congo to Germany after testing positive for the virus. Our US correspondent Mitch McCann reports.
8: On Wednesday, the World Health Organization announced that the outbreak centered in the DRC was classified as high risk at the national and regional levels, but low elsewhere. Importantly, the UN agency said the current situation did not meet the threshold to be described as a pandemic. So far, 51 cases have been confirmed in the DRC, including American doctor Peter Stafford, who was exposed to the virus inside a hospital where he'd worked since 2023. On social media, US Secretary of State Marco Rubio wrote, "Thank you to Chancellor Merz and our friends in Germany for their swift assistance in caring for Americans affected by the Ebola outbreak." Mitch McCann, New York.
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0: 603-283-6160 is the phone number. That's 603-283-6160. And unfortunately, we're just not going to stream on the internet tonight, which really sucks because it's just lame. But we're not going to be putting out any audio, so, and I can't get Ian to call me. He's the one that told me to do what he told me to do because we're having issues with Mark whenever he was on remotely. He was, what's the word, like echoing. So like we would be, every time Mark talked, he'd be echoing. So we were trying to mute only him. So whatever we did, it messed everything up. So that sucks. Oh well.
1: It does.
0: Oh, and I had you muted. Sorry, Riley. Go ahead.
2: It does suck, but you know, the show's got to go on.
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3: And Angelo.
0: 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And here on Free Talk Live tonight, we're talking about super meth. Which, to me, it just sounds like this is an article trying to spin...
3: it's a hit piece.
0: Yeah, and Ian's the one that sent me this. Oh, wait, was he? No, he wasn't. Sorry, I saw it on Drudge. I was going to say, I bet Ian is on the side of it's just drug propaganda, because the thing is, drug propaganda is real. But the thing is, there is a big problem with the homeless population in California, just being on drugs. Just people who are on drugs, you're paying for it. It's not necessarily welfare like you think. Like, people are always like to be like, they're not on, like, you know, welfare. Or
3: no, they're getting, like, cash payments in California.
0: They get money.
3: Yeah.
0: They go sign up and they get money, yeah. And then they go and buy drugs with it. If not literally with that money or something, you know, like, if you're talking about, like, food stamps. First of all, I'm pretty sure there's a way to turn food stamps into money, like, on the street.
3: You sell them. You should sell food stamps.
0: And then also...
3: For, like, you know, 50, 75 cents on the dollar.
0: And also, I'm pretty sure that a drug dealer would take... food stamps from up.
2: I'm sure they would. I mean, it gets done, and people aren't aware of it because, you know, they think that food stamps go to help people, but...
0: Because they're the average voter. The average voter doesn't know anything about super meth. Yeah, they're not the people on super meth, so...
3: Yeah, and the people who are on super meth aren't voting.
0: It's funny, because now we're just using the term, but, like, we already admitted, like, it might just be
3: real.
0: A way to put it, like more hyperbolic, you know, to be, like... making your point better, and it's getting people talking about him. So when I watched his ad that Riley referred to as his AI ad, there might have been AI people in it or something, but I'm pretty sure the voice was like somebody's voice. Is that what you're referring to?
2: I think so. I can't remember.
3: I think I've seen this.
0: It showed people walking down the street, and they were saying things like, thank God that Spencer Pratt became mayor, or whatever he's running for, I don't remember right now.
3: Yeah, it's the mayor of LA.
0: Yeah. Because now, if I step in poop, I don't have to wonder if it's human or dog poop. And then the next person's like, it's like a little kid, and they're like, I'm so glad I get to play at the park again, because there's no vagrants sleeping here or needles on the slides, or, you know, I'm making that up now, you know, something like that. So they're all saying these, like, you know, even hyperbolic things about how much nicer the city is without the homeless population, because I would like this article to get into, like, what he's actually wanting to do, and not just, like, you know, harp on about this.
3: Probably arrest them all.
0: I don't know who would want that, because it's like, you're gonna be paying for them either way. I mean I guess it'd be better than being on the streets, maybe, like, and I'm not talking about in a due process kind of way. I'm saying, like, if you're just an average voter and you're thinking of how to vote, do you want to pay for them to live this way or pay for them to live that way? Well, maybe you'd prefer them to not be on the street. I don't know. Sarah probably just wants them to get whatever they want and also to make cars not be allowed to drive so they can just live in the street. But she's not exactly the average voter either.
3: No, how would their drugs get to them if there were no cars to get the drugs to their places? This feels like, I don't think Sarah's thought this all the way through.
0: I don't think so either.
3: Like, how are the homeless supposed to get their drugs if there's no cars to transport them? You know, like, where are they going to come from?
0: It also makes me wonder if, you know, Sarah's thought this through at all anyway.
2: That I don't know. Like, I know she focuses on wanting to help the poor by giving them welfare, but I don't know if she focuses on this.
0: I don't think she is a drug user necessarily either, so she might not care about that particular fact. I mean, I am pretty sure Sarah's not a street drug user, to be honest.
2: I'm pretty sure she's not either.
0: For whatever reason, I can't log into my Wall Street Journal account, so you guys please just talk for a second, because it's annoying. This whole night is, like, so annoying.
3: Well, Skid Row was just allowed to expand and expand and expand. You know, they used to keep it to, like, a street or two or a block or two, because every city has a spot that's, like, you know, that district where they kind of funnel those vagrant types of people to so they can manage them. But it's just at an unmanageable. It's, you know.
0: In Los Angeles, is actually called Skid Row, and that's like where the name comes from?
3: No, there's a place in LA called Skid Row.
0: Oh, yeah,
3: that's where the homeless went. That's where you'd go down on Skid Row and mm-hmm. you'd see the vagrant homeless populations. And that's where they were kind of held, you know, if they wandered out and started bothering, you know, Hollywood or Malibu or, you know, extended out, they'd, you know, get arrested and sent back into Skid Row. And that was like the place they were contained.
0: Containment, yeah.
3: Yeah, it was a containment zone.
0: Is it that bad in Arizona? I mean, I meant to say Oregon.
3: Yeah, it's horrible Oklahoma. Everywhere. I think Portland, I think Oregon's starting to get cleaned up a little bit because they made their drugs illegal again. And started arresting people for shooting up in the streets.
0: Portland?
3: Yeah, yeah. They've started to kind of reverse those super left, or like, I guess, coddle positions. So yeah, like the leftist coddling position of treatment and having it funded by the taxpayer. It just didn't work. And the average person started to complain really heavily.
0: Hmm.
3: So they made the drugs illegal again. And I think they banned outside camping in some of those smaller towns around Portland. And they're doing everything they can to, like, clean it back up.
0: Hmm.
3: But not like L.A. No, I don't think there's any reverse course in California.
0: Yeah, I mean, just San Francisco alone is, like...
3: Well, they did really good when the Chinese visited.
0: Oh, yeah, right. When some Chinese politicians or whatever showed up.
3: And they were
0: able
3: to
0: clean up the town in a day. Or
3: yeah, in a whole day, they cleaned the entire place up, scattered the homeless populations.
0: I wanted to just find a good article talking about Spencer Pratt so we could find out what he actually wants to do, what he thinks. But of course, like, most of these things are silly, but let's just read this article. It's from Fox News, the first one. So it's like the most recent news about him. It says, Spencer Pratt torches Chelsea Handler with Epstein dinner party jab after she mocks his mayoral run. Did she attend an Epstein dinner party?
3: Yeah,
0: I would retire.
3: I'm pretty sure she's been to, like, the island or something.
0: Wow. I feel like, especially if you're a comedian and you're trying to, like, jab other people, like, I think I'd just retire if my name was on those lists. You know?
3: This might have been they just did the roast of Kevin Hart as, like, I think a Netflix special. And she was on there.
0: Oh.
3: So I don't know. That's probably where she made the Dennis Pratt comment. Is what I'm guessing.
0: You mean Spencer Pratt.
3: Spencer Pratt, not Dennis Pratt.
2: Yeah. Two different people.
3: Yeah.
0: Dennis Pratt's awesome. So Spencer Pratt torches Chelsea Handler. Okay, so it says Handler has admitted to attending a dinner at Epstein's home with former Prince Andrew and Woody Allen in 2010. Spencer Pratt is not afraid of critics. This is Fox News, so, like, don't forget there's, like, going to be another spin, possibly. Not trying to, like, promote this guy. I just want to know what he wants to do about the homeless. The former reality star, whose campaign for mayor of Los Angeles has been picking up steam, was mocked by Chelsea Handler, but he was quick to get in a jab of his own. Handler posted a video to social media on Friday telling her followers, "Oh, hi, if you're seeing this video, this is a reminder that a straight white male former reality star that has no previous experience in government should not be a legitimate political candidate," was the former mayor not straight. Like, I don't know. How many?
3: Yeah, I'm pretty sure Karen Bass is like a gay black lady.
0: Oh, really? I don't know anything about her. So that's all of the requirements to be a mayor. All right. The video has been displaying photos of Pratt, but she, sorry, had been displaying photos of Pratt, but she inserted a photo of President Donald Trump before saying, "Have we learned anything yet?" All right. So it doesn't seem like it's like a joke. It seems like just a plain old political statement. Just, he should not be considered a legitimate political candidate because he's straight white male and he used to be on reality TV. Like, you know, lots of politicians, in California, because that's where, you know, TV people come from.
3: Yeah. I'm surprised there hasn't been more, like, TV star politicians that have come out of California.
0: Yep. What's his name? I'll be back.
3: Yeah, well, Schwarzenegger. As for, like, the governor, but...
0: And Ronald Reagan.
3: I guess, yeah, Ronald Reagan is kind of a big one.
0: I know that there have been more. It's just that there are people like, you know, smaller positions that we don't know off the top of our heads and stuff. It's not like it's like unheard of. Like, oh, you were actor once. You know what I mean? I mean, Zelensky was actor, you know?
3: True.
0: Okay, the bar is on the effing floor, people, and I need you to jump over it, she added. Okay, thank you. Have a nice day. Literally sounding like Karen Ann Harlos. That's exactly how Karen Ann Harlos talks on Twitter. She's the pink-haired lady in the LP.
3: Oh.
0: Yeah. Hours later, Pratt took to X to respond. He said, most of you have probably never heard of Chelsea Handler, which, honestly, not really true. So here's an introduction. He wrote, attaching a video of comedian Shane Gillis at the recent Netflix roast of Kevin Hart. In the video, Gillis said, Chelsea Handler went to dinner at Jeffrey Epstein's house in 2010. That's just a fun one. You can look it up. There's articles. It wasn't, like, a big party. There was, like, 7 people there. Honestly, that makes it weirder.
3: Yeah, it was super intimate.
0: Yeah. It was, like, Prince Andrew and Woody Allen were there. So this is what Shane Gillis said at the roast of Kevin Hart. Handler has admitted to going to Epstein's home multiple times over the years. While guest hosting Jimmy Kimmel Live in 2022, she said that while she'd never been to Epstein's Island, she did accidentally find herself at the dinner party with the aforementioned guest, having been brought along by Katie Couric. She joked in the monologue and in other interviews that while dining with Alan and his wife, Soon Yi Previn, who Alan originally knew as the adopted daughter of his longtime partner, Mia Farrow.
3: Oh, yeah. Yeah, that is true. Woody Allen married his adopted daughter. Yeah, that's... Wow.
0: And then they adopt daughters together. And then was accused of raping them.
3: Nice.
0: So, Mia Farrow, she asked the couple, so how did you two meet, really? I feel like she's just making that up. Oh, it says she joked. Okay, she joked that she asked the couple, how did you two meet? So awkward. I wonder if they ever actually get that by a genuinely
3: like an oblivious person.
0: Yeah. That's crazy. So anyway, meanwhile, Pratt's mayoral campaign has come under scrutiny as he fields various accusations, including questions over his current living situation. Imagine he's homeless doing Supermath. He lives right outside of somebody's house.
3: Yeah, a cardboard box.
0: Oh my God, his wife is Heidi Montag?
3: Yeah.
0: I didn't know that. I love her album, Superficial.
3: He blew all of his money trying to make her a pop star.
0: Her album, Superficial, is amazing. Like, one of the best. Like, every single song is not...
3: Well,
0: no
3: they
0: skips.
3: Went broke doing it.
0: I know. I heard about that like, somehow it, like, wasn't a success at the time, but, like, people love it now. It's kind of like a cult classic now.
3: Well, and it's starting to make a comeback specifically because everybody's talking about this guy
0: again. Well, that'd be, like,
3: again.
0: A second time, because it's done it before, like, 2020. Me and, like, my friends all listened to it, and it was, like, popular on the internet. Yeah. I, like, heard it on somebody's TikTok or something, and I was like, what is this amazing new song? And it was not new. It was, like, from... I forget when she released it, like 2007 or something.
2: What song is this again?
0: There is a song called Superficial on the album, but it's the whole album by Heidi Montag. It's like really poppy.
2: I've never heard of Heidi Montag that I can think of.
0: 2010, it says she released it. So she is this, reality TV show star as well. And honestly, I think it's just like two before my time. I don't know what she was the star of. Never knew. I just knew who she was. You know
3: yeah,
0: I mean?
3: Like 2005, we were too young to be watching a reality TV show like
2: And I'll
3: that.
2: Be honest, I'd never gotten to reality TV I never really got into TV at all, honestly.
0: Oh, she was also on The Hills. They were both on The Hills together, apparently.
3: Nice. Oh, well, that would make sense.
0: It says, the show chronicled the personal and professional lives of Lauren Conrad, Montag and Friends, Adrina Patridge, and Whitney Port. During its production, she briefly attended the Fashion Institute for Design. Okay, yeah, I'm just reading off her Wikipedia. She's, like, very beautiful, looks like, you know, Hollywood to the extreme, super blonde.
3: So is The Hills supposed to be a reality show about, like, the Hollywood Hills? Is it, like, set in Hollywood?
0: That must be why it's called that. I genuinely don't know anything about this show. And it's, like, it'd probably be really fun to go back and watch nowadays. Just, like, as a time capsule, if nothing else.
3: Yeah, a couple years ago I watched One Tree Hill with a girlfriend. And that was, like, peak 2000s. Nostalgia bait. All the clothes were disgustingly baggy and the hair was super pointy.
0: Wow, I've never seen this. It has James Lafferty, Hillary Burton, Sophia Bush, Chad Michael Murray.
3: There's actually, I think, there's a woman in this show, One Tree Hill, that ended up in that NXVIM cult. The crazy sex cult that...
0: Yeah, where they were branding women and stuff like that.
3: Yeah, yeah. And it was, like, attached to Hollywood, and there's, like, a bunch of D and C-list celebrities that were involved.
0: Wow. Yeah, I never watched One Tree Hill or The Hills or 90210, but, you know, I've heard all the words.
3: Did you watch Degrassi?
0: I did watch Degrassi. It was still airing, but, like, the later seasons by the time I was, like, old enough to watch
3: like
0: it.
3: Next Generation? I saw them everywhere.
0: I wasn't there when they shot Drake or anything. Like, I've seen that episode, but it was way past its air date.
3: Glee? Were you a Glee kid?
0: No, that was my time even, and it was just not, it didn't interest me at all. Like, I was more interested in things like, in middle school, Jersey Shore was awesome. There's all these, like, random, like, one-off things that if I heard it today, I'd be like, oh, that! I remember Bad Girls Club. That was crazy and entertaining, and
3: did you watch the TLC ones, like Honey Boo Boo?
0: I feel like my mom watched Honey Boo Boo and I'd see it on TV sometimes, but it wasn't, like, my big thing or anything like that.
3: You weren't into it? Toddlers and Tiaras?
0: I love Project Runway. Like, the first season, like, it's so good. I think it's, like, 2011. No, never watched
3: Toddlers and Tiaras. No, I had a big kick of watching the moms have meltdowns. Because the daughter would just be like, Mom, I don't want to do this anymore. And there's some 50-year-old woman in the corner, like, crying her eyes out because
0: she can't
3: force it.
0: That's horrible.
3: It
0: just makes me think it's, like, manipulative.
3: It is manipulative. Horrible. She's having a meltdown, but it's just, you know. Why?
0: Is that the one that JoJo Siwa came from?
3: No, that's the one Honey Boo Boo came from.
0: Toddlers and Tiara?
3: Yeah, I'm pretty sure. And she was just like a... And then she ended up getting her own show with her mom.
0: Some people like to say Free Talk Live is like a reality show sometimes when it's like... All of a sudden, we're getting raided, and, like, somebody's in jail, and all this stuff, and, like...
2: It sure seems like a fun TV show, a bit of drama, some drama, some action, you know.
0: Mark screaming BAMF at Ian and storming out of the show.
2: Free Talk Live has a fun legacy. This studio has seen a lot.
0: It does. That's one of the top views videos on the YouTube, if you want to watch it. Mark freaking out. It's great. Somebody needs to make a t-shirt with all the quotes on it and give it to Mark.
2: He'd love it. He'd laugh. Or maybe he wouldn't. I don't know.
0: Let's get into this. I think he would. Let's get into this scrutiny that he's found himself under, Spencer Pratt, including questions over his current living situation. It says, the speculation intensified following reports he was not living in an Airstream trailer parked on the lot of his former California home. What does that even mean, reports he was
3: not
0: doing
3: that? Is it because it burned down? Is he living in an Airstream because it burned down?
0: Interesting, I don't know.
3: You're going to hate on a man for using his land after it burned down?
0: Be luxury, you know?
3: Yeah, those things are... Airstreams are so nice.
0: Yeah. It says, the former Hills star acknowledged he is not actively staying in the trailer, despite suggesting he was in a recent mayoral campaign ad. So, what is... Quote from Pratt. Hey, guys, why don't they want to talk about why I need a hotel in the first place? He wrote on X, Karen Bass let my home burn down. Also, 6,000 of my neighbors. No big deal. So he said that on Twitter. And then he said in a separate post, funny how they never attack my policy ideas. They can only try to assassinate your character. They don't want to talk about my debate masterclass a week ago. They want to talk about a reality show from a lifetime ago. That's because they... he continued, that's because they want the continued decline of the city. They are locked in an ideological death spiral and can't shake it. Come at my policies or go sit back down on the back bench. I'm in the arena, son. Sorry, I said that so lame. Go sit on the back bench. I'm in the arena, son. So, I mean, I think that's how you're supposed to read it. Pratt has been staying at the Hotel Bel Air for the past month while his wife and kids have been staying in Carpentina. Carpentina? Do you know how to say that?
2: No.
0: Carpinteria, California? Oh my god, I've killed Angela with laughing. The 42-year-old told the outlet the Airstream had become unsafe as he campaigns to be the Los Angeles, the next mayor of Los Angeles, claiming the hotel's armed security made it the only option. Okay. This is weird. Like, oh, it became unsafe because people could go up to his house and kill him.
3: Yeah, because he's in an Airstream.
0: That makes sense. The reality is the B.A. Holes? Oh, Bass-holes, I see.
3: Oh,
0: I don't know if
3: bass
0: I should even
3: holes.
0: Say, yeah, I don't know if we should even try that out on the air. They have it bleeped here. And Romaniacs, however you say the lady with last name Roman.
3: Romaniacs?
0: Yeah, there Romaniacs. We go. That's good. That's probably exactly how to say it. They are a little bit wacko, and since I destroyed them in a debate and I am surging in the polls, they're getting increasingly desperate and hostile. That's pretty scary, says Pratt, doubled down during TMZ Live on Wednesday, claiming critics were missing his point. It says, Spencer Pratt's mayoral campaign has earned the support of multiple celebrities, including Paris Hilton. Okay, I support him now. Just kidding, but...
3: Yeah, if Paris is in, you're in.
0: Not really, not usually. So, including Paris Hilton and Kristen Cavallari. I don't live at the Hotel Bel Air. I don't live in the Airstream. I don't live in Santa Barbara. I don't have a house. They burned it down. Homeless man. Campaigns again. No, I'm just kidding.
3: Truly, homeless guy.
0: Yeah.
3: Is running for mayor because it's gotten so bad. It's so bad in LA that a homeless man might be the city's last shot at redemption.
0: It's a little hyperbolic, though, when his house in the Palisades burned down. And that's why.
3: Well, I mean, 6,000 other homes burned down in the Palisades, but those are still like, I mean, that's, it is upper middle class, but those still, not all of those people were.
0: Really rich?
3: Really, really rich. Oh. Some of them were like doctors and lawyers, you know, and like they may be rich, but not all of them were superstars.
0: Hmm.
3: I mean, some normal families lost their homes and stuff.
0: Yeah.
3: You know, I don't know how big his house was.
0: Probably big. Him and his wife are rich.
3: Well, reality TV star. Blew all his money on a record deal.
0: People always like to say blew all their money to make these like headlines. You know what I mean? I don't know.
3: I thought he did. I thought it was like.
0: Well, he still had like a house in Palisades. Like he wasn't, you know, poor. Let's
3: True.
0: Say. So and plus there's always new ways to make money. You know, like write a memoir or something like that. She's still relevant enough. You know, not like an A-list celebrity. Maybe she is A-list. I don't really know what that word means. I don't know where the lines are. But, you know, she's not, like, in the news every day and, like, everybody talks about her relevant. But she's not, like, everybody hates her and nobody cares about her. She's not somebody that no one's ever heard their name. Even people our age, we knew she existed. You know what I mean?
3: Yeah, I guess.
0: So, anyways, he said, that is where I live, period. I don't need to sleep there every night. I don't need to go number two on that toilet. That's where I live. I don't even know what he's talking about at this point. But homeless man running for mayor to end the homeless situation in Los Angeles.
3: A hero.
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8: From Feature Story News in Washington, I'm Kate Fisher. The U.S. Justice Department has filed criminal charges against Raul Castro, the 94-year-old former president of Cuba. He's been charged with murder and a conspiracy to kill U.S. citizens stemming from the fatal downing of two planes 30 years ago. The indictment, issued in federal district court in Miami, marks an escalation in the Trump administration's pressure campaign against the Cuban government. It also lays the grounds for potential military action to remove him from the country. U.S. Special Operations Forces used an indictment against Nicolas Maduro, the former leader of Venezuela, to capture him in his bed in Caracas in January. It comes as the Trump administration has been pressuring the Cuban government to implement political and economic changes, as the country's oil supplies and power plants have been exhausted. Donald Trump's grip on the Republican Party has again been confirmed by several primary election victories, including the ousting of a key lawmaker who had been critical of the president. Kentucky Congressman Thomas Massey lost to a Trump-backed challenger after speaking out about Iran and Jeffrey Epstein. Nick Harper reports from Washington.
9: Thomas Massey has been one of the most outspoken Republican critics, calling into question Donald Trump's decision to attack Iran and calling for transparency over Jeffrey Epstein and forcing the release of millions of files. He's now been forced out in the Kentucky primary by a Trump-backed challenger. It's further evidence that despite his falling approval rating, President Trump still has an iron fist-like control over his party. And anyone who speaks out against him does so at their own peril, with Republican primary voters remaining loyal to the president. Republicans backed by the president also won contests in Georgia and Alabama. I'm Nick Harper in Washington.
8: The World Health Organization says the risk of Ebola spreading globally is still low, hours after an American doctor was transferred from the Democratic Republic of the Congo to Germany after testing positive for the virus. Our US correspondent Mitch McCann reports.
10: On Wednesday, the World Health Organization announced that the outbreak centered in the DRC was classified as high risk at the national and regional levels, but low elsewhere. Importantly, the UN agency said the current situation did not meet the threshold to be described as a pandemic. So far, 51 cases have been confirmed in the DRC, including American doctor Peter Stafford, who was exposed to the virus inside a hospital where he'd worked since 2023. On social media, US Secretary of State Marco Rubio wrote, "Thank you to Chancellor Merz and our friends in Germany for their swift assistance in caring for Americans affected by the Ebola outbreak." Mitch McCann, New York.
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11: With FSN Spotlight, I'm Simon Marks. One more time today, we're going to look back at last week's state visit to China by President Trump. What was it all about? Rana Mitter thinks he knows. He's with the Harvard Kennedy School and the author of China's Good War, How World War II is Shaping a New Nationalism.
12: President Trump doesn't seem to be looking for any kind of existential clash between China and the United States. For instance, the language that you heard at the beginning of the Biden administration, perhaps not so much by the end, about having a league of democracies versus, you know, autocracies, that's not at all the kind of language that we put forward. It is very clear that the Trump doctrine is very much fixated on dealing with the trade deficit specifically, but it really does concentrate in that area. And I think because this administration, above all, is one where, in the end, the president decides what the tone is going to be, one imagines that it has to have been the case that he's decided that the trade deficit comes first and foremost, and the other elements, including Taiwan, AI, Iran, and all the other things, that fentanyl, which were on the agenda as well, would be second to that. And it's worth noting that for all the things in the 3-4 days since the end of the summit that have entered the headlines as being forthcoming, it is that sale of agricultural products that seem to be dominating the headlines.
11: And that story will develop further in September when President Xi makes his visit to the United States. With FSN Spotlight, I'm Simon Marks.
8: Our main news again. The U.S. Justice Department has filed criminal charges against Raul Castro, the 94-year-old former president of Cuba. Donald Trump's grip on the Republican Party has again been confirmed by several primary election victories, including the ousting of a key lawmaker who'd been critical of the president. And the World Health Organization says the risk of Ebola spreading globally is still low. And that's the latest feature story news, Kate Fisher reporting.
13: Sources within the Vatican confirmed Tuesday that Pope Benedict XVI has dispatched an elite team of six bishops to sabotage leading contraceptive manufacturer Pfizer. Codenamed Conclave 6, the highly trained team of bishops will reportedly infiltrate the heavily guarded compound, detonate extremely powerful charges at key points within the factory, and then escape to a nearby safe house.
14: The Catholic Church can trust only the best with defending God's plan. Conclave 6 is the deadliest team of bishops I've ever laid eyes on.
13: The Pope denied rumors that a B-team of needle-wielding priests had been deployed to a latex factory in New Jersey to poke tiny holes into thousands of Durex condoms. Locally, the best part of a gay 12-year-old's day is the half hour he spends eating lunch alone in a stairwell. Calling it his only respite from constant ridicule and mockery, 7th grader Ben McElroy says life doesn't get better than the moments he spends quietly laying out his lunch on a secluded staircase while the rest of his classmates are in the cafeteria.
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1: Riley O'Bill.
2: And Angelo.
0: And we have a caller on the line, so let's go to the phones and see what's on their mind. We have Tom in California. Tom, you're on Free Talk Live. What's on your mind?
3: Oh, yeah. I was wondering if you could give me an update on Ian. Is he doing okay?
0: Yeah, Ian has been doing really great because he's got moved to a facility in Pennsylvania, and they teach a drug class there. I don't really know what like they teach. Like if it's, I don't know. You know,
2: probably
0: I don't know.
2: Just
0: what he's
2: like
0: learning.
2: Treatment, like a 12-step program.
0: Yeah, it's. I don't even know if it's that because that would be something like, oh, you're actively addicted to drugs, right? I don't know, but. Either way, they basically tell you not to do drugs. Drugs are bad. And so basically, he's there in that place, but not in the class yet because they put him in that new prison, but they haven't put him into the class yet. So once he starts that class, he'll be getting double time, meaning if he takes that class for a year, which I think it is a year-long class, he'll get a year off of prison. And in general... Okay. He's really good at, you know, staying positive, and he's been telling me about, like, the groundhogs there. There's groundhogs in the, at this prison, and they have a bunch of babies. Like, somebody counted 24 baby groundhogs, and they'll come up to you and take food out of your hands and, like, tug on your pants to get food. It's really cute.
1: That does sound really cute and really exciting.
0: I know. That is so cute, and I wish that the visiting area... was near where the groundhogs are, but it's not, unfortunately. So I don't get to see the groundhogs or the baby groundhogs or the ducks. There's a pond there. And, he can be outside, like, all day. He works out. He meditates. He actually takes a Buddhist meditation class on Sundays with other Buddhists. So that's pretty cool. I mean, I'm not saying Ian is a Buddhist, but he's interested in it. So
1: that is really cool. That's really exciting.
0: Thank you for asking, Tom. And anyone can go to freeiannow.org to sign the petition to get him out of prison and to learn more about what we're talking about, because Ian is the founder of this show and my husband, and he's in prison, in my opinion, wrongfully, because he didn't do anything actually wrong, period. And then on top of that, I think that he should have won his case, and there's lots of reasons why, but we could get into that. You can get into that on freeiannow.org, because all of the...
2: Details
0: and frequently asked questions and stuff are on there. Thank you so much for asking, Tom.
3: I hope you get to visit him frequently, and have you a nice day today. Bye-bye.
0: Thank you so much. And
1: thanks,
0: yes,
1: Tom.
0: I do. I visit him frequently, and I appreciate the call. At this new prison, I've only been there once, but it's 6 hours away, and it really was not that bad of a drive. It's like all good highways. And
2: you get to skip New York, like the city?
0: Oh, yeah, I go away from New York, yeah.
2: Oh, okay.
0: Maybe it might be a little shorter if I went through New York. I don't know, but I went above New York, like next to Albany.
2: Yeah, I'd skip the...
0: Yeah, definitely.
1: Skip the city altogether.
0: I got to drive on the Tectonic, I think it's called, Scenic Park Highway, or Tectonic, maybe. And that was really pretty. I really liked it there. And then Pennsylvania's just always just nice. Like, seriously, every time I'm in Pennsylvania, I'm like, I like it here, you know? I've never been to Philadelphia, I'm not really that interested.
2: or Pittsburgh.
1: I heard you went clear. Well, went near my girlfriend's area.
0: Yeah, I saw the sign that for the area she lives in, or at least where Colin has told me he dropped you guys off.
1: Yeah,
0: I'm not gonna say where. Don't worry. But
1: no worries. I appreciate that.
0: Yeah, I was like, oh, that's where Riley's girlfriend lives. But
2: how far is that from Shrewsbury?
0: Ian's prison is like an hour and a half north of Shrewsbury, and okay. Where his girlfriend lives is like 30 minutes or maybe an hour from where Ian's at.
2: Okay.
0: So all in like kind of the same neighborhood.
2: Yeah, PA is beautiful. Amish country, right? Almost.
0: Yeah. A lot of it is like where there's all those grains, and I didn't see any Amish people, but apparently it is. Around where his prison is, there's some beautiful farmland that's like hilly and stuff. And I was just driving through literally like a picture book trying to find this prison, because it took me to a back gate where like people drive in to deliver deliveries. You know what I mean?
2: Oh, so it took you like a semi truck route?
0: Yeah, and I obviously wasn't allowed to go in there, so I pulled up to this gate and I'm like, what the heck do I do? But I had to like turn around and I was driving through this like beautiful like countryside. I was like, this sucks.
2: That's a good like, place for a prison.
0: Better to be in a beautiful place, yeah, I'd say.
2: And then like inner city.
0: In Massachusetts where he was, it's not like it was like ugly or something. It was just this like kind of plain area, trees here and there, and there's like a bunch of it used to be a military base, but now there's a bunch of like companies like that have like weird names, just like Nova Star or something like that. You know what I mean? And it's like what do they do?
2: Yeah,
0: exactly. And like warehouse looking places on the street. But there was like lots of birds we would watch and geese, and actually we kinda hated the geese, but the turkeys were kinda cool and fun, even though they're so ugly.
2: I think the fan turkeys are really pretty.
0: I mean, everybody's feathers are nice. They're just ugly. They have these nasty things on their head and neck.
2: Oh, yeah, their faces are just, yeah, they are ugly.
0: They're unfortunate, even though they're kind of sweet.
2: Warty faces.
0: Yeah, seriously. And the noises they make, it's almost like frogs.
2: Yeah.
0: But that's the kind of thing that Ian and I care about, because we're just like, I don't know, nature loving, and we'll sit outside and at the visits and watch birds and have favorite birds,
2: you know,
0: and stuff like that.
2: Turkeys will, if it starts raining, they'll like try to drink the rain and they'll drown themselves in the rain and like not know when to stop.
1: Oh wow, that's
2: yeah. Our turkeys are like supremely dumb.
0: They seem that
2: they have really good eyesight, but they're not very smart.
0: We would get them. We would like lure them into the, it's like a fenced in area for the visiting area in Massachusetts where he used to be, where I would visit Ian twice a week.
2: So you guys like try to call him in?
0: Yeah, we would get him in with breads and they would come in, but every time they would hop up onto that gate, they like scream bloody murder while they're hopping up. But it's like, it's like that serious for you to come get this bread? It's like, is it hard or is it just like a lot of effort to get up on that gate? But it was funny. So like they do that. I'm not going to recreate the sound. It'd be horrible.
2: Yeah.
0: But they like make this horrible sound when they hop up and you're like kind of freaked out, and then they're standing
2: probably
0: there and they
2: just take so much effort.
0: Yeah, and then they're standing there thinking about it for a really long time before they finally hop down to get into the, you know, area, but they don't want to come next to you, but they know you have food. And Ian said that the groundhogs will come up and like berate you until you give them food, and if you don't have food, it's like hard to tell them like, I don't have food, man.
2: Yeah, like, I ain't got nothing for you.
0: Yeah,
2: sorry.
0: He said he had to like swat at one, like not hit it, but make a noise.
2: Don't feed the bears.
0: Yeah,
2: I mean, that's why they tell people in national parks not to feed the animals.
1: Yeah, otherwise they're going to be coming after you and wanting food.
2: Well, yeah, because you can't communicate.

0: general area, like the
1: oh yeah, but not in the
0: state.
1: Prison.
0: But even then, it's like the whole area around is mostly like fieldy things. Like you don't really see a bear just like in a field.
1: That's
0: often.
1: True.
0: I don't know. I could be wrong.
1: No, that's true.
0: Happen.
1: I don't see bears in fields a lot, like farm fields. No.
0: Man, somebody in northern New Hampshire took a picture of a bear that was supposedly like 600 pounds, and it was so fat and cute. And I was like, if bears are not our friends, why are they shaped so cute? Why are their ears so cute? Seriously.
1: If not friend, why friend shaped?
0: Exactly. And their ears are literally like, they look like exactly like they look on teddy bears. They're just so cute. It looks so
2: maybe they're
0: angry
2: friends too. From a distance.
0: Definitely. And in fact, people say that black bears are not that mean as far as bears go. Like, grizzly bears are way worse.
1: But, the most attacks happen from black bears.
0: Is that just because there's more of them?
1: Yeah, there's way more contact. And, like, a female bear with cubs, regardless of type of bear, will just mess somebody up.
0: Like, I've heard the absolute most ruthless, horrible ones are polar bears, but it's, like,
1: well, that's because they look at you like prey off the bat, because they can eat anything. So they'll look at a human, and a polar bear is like, oh, I can eat that, so I'll try to eat that. A grizzly bear, not so much. And then a black bear, you know, he's not going to, you're not a food, you're not meal to a black bear, you're a threat. Right, so he's not going to eat you to, like, he's not going to hurt you to eat you. He'll hurt you because you've scared him, or, you know, you're a threat to his or her territory or her cubs.
0: Yeah.
1: Polar bears are ruthless.
0: Are they, like, way bigger than a grizzly bear?
1: Oh, yeah, they're like,
0: that's
1: like
0: terrifying.
1: A 2 feet taller than a grizzly bear.
0: That's so scary.
1: I think the tallest, I want to say, like, 14 feet, 12 to 14 feet for a polar bear, standing up.
0: Yeah, standing on hind legs, but still.
1: And then a grizzly bear is, like,
0: that's insane.
1: A huge grizzly bear is like 8.5 to 9 feet tall. It would be like a massive grizzly bear.
0: Maybe that's what Mark saw. Like last week, Mark said he saw eye shine that was like way taller than even a Bigfoot should be.
1: Where was he?
0: He was driving to Chesterfield in New Hampshire.
1: Moose.
0: What?
1: Moose.
0: I don't know. Honestly,
1: no, moose.
0: Know.
1: If there's anything taller, moose.
0: I don't know. I think that Mark would know that. Mark has had.
1: What if it's just eye shine?
0: Yeah.
1: How tall?
0: He said.
1: There's no grizzly bear in New Hampshire.
0: No, it wasn't supposed to be a grizzly bear.
1: Oh.
0: He thinks that it was something unexplainable. He said it was like too far apart. This says the average adult moose is 5 to 6.5 feet. He said it was way taller than a Bigfoot should be because, you know, people are like.
1: Yeah.
0: Bigfoot, it's like, it's taller than a man. It's like 8 feet tall. And Mark said, nah, it had to be taller than that.
1: And it wasn't something, was it walking?
0: He said he saw it at night, and all he saw was the eye shine, so.
1: Tree, sitting tree, cat sitting in a tree.
0: With its eyes, like, feet apart? See, that's what's weird. I don't know.
1: Eyes feet apart is.
0: I feel like we'd all have to be there, you know what I mean?
1: Yeah.
0: He said that he doesn't like to think of unexplainable things, and he just can't explain it, you know what I mean? Like, he's not like me, or I'd be like,
2: is he not,
0: I saw it, I
2: is
0: saw
2: Mark
0: crazy.
2: Not a curious man, or does he just not believe in unexplainable phenomenon?
0: I think most men just don't believe in unexplainable
1: phenomenon. Or it's just
0: phenomena.
1: Like, it's not maybe that they don't believe it, it's like, what
2: We're
1: am
2: just
1: I going to
2: logical.
1: Do? Well, what am I going to do about it?
0: Yeah, a lot of times.
1: Like, what am I going to do, bro? I just saw something I can't explain. I'm going to go freak out and spend the rest of my life chasing that. I got to go to work tomorrow, so I'm just going to push it out of my head. And go to my job.
0: A lot of stories where I hear somebody say that they didn't tell anyone, and men or women, a lot of times it's just that they think people think they're crazy, or they themselves just want to forget about it. Like, I could see if it scared you, you just don't want to be scared, so you just don't think about it, you know what I mean? Like, especially something tall.
1: Or if it's like scary. Something, like, the longer you think about it, the weirder it gets, almost. Like, oh, I saw that thing, it kind of startled me. And then you just like, wait a second, I really don't understand what happened or mm-hmm. what that thing was.
0: Sometimes, and, like, you don't contemplate things as much as you think you would in a situation where you see something that doesn't make any sense.
1: Especially when you're driving, right? Mm-hmm. Oh, that was weird. You're going 60 miles an hour.
0: And you're trying to...
1: And you have another thing, to, and it's dark. You got to just clear that out and focus on the road, right? I'm not going to pull over and, what was that? I'm just going to keep driving.
0: Mm-hmm.
1: You know, you got to...
0: Yep. I always tell Riley if I ever see a Bigfoot and he's in the car, I'm going to force him to make it, I'm going to pull over and make it howl so somebody is there to
1: witness it
0: with me because there's no way I'm going to see a Bigfoot. And Riley says, like, I didn't see it.
2: Yeah, exactly.
0: I don't believe her. I don't believe her. No one should believe her. I didn't see it.
1: I didn't see it.
2: I'd be a terrible eyewitness.

0: Yes, that's for
1: I
0: sure.
1: Heard it. You gotta have like a recorder.
0: Yes.
1: Like a recording.
0: Absolutely.
2: Believe it or not, I did actually bring up the topic of cuteness and animals and stuff like that for a reason, and I kind of forgot. We got way off the trails. And it's not just because Coconut's sitting in my lap and he's so cute and sweet all the time. It's because these weirdos are trying to get you to be okay with and adopt, quote-unquote, by these fake robot pets, and it's not for real friends. For Real Friends was a cute toy that, at least in my day when I was a kid, you would get a like a furry robot that would do a few moves, like bark or something.
1: This, and they're going to sell it. They're going to put a twist on it. But it's just more of the, you're going to live in the box, and you're going to eat the bugs, and you're not, you know what I mean? You're going to stay in your 15-minute city. It'll be illegal for you to own an animal.
2: Yeah, yeah.
1: Because it's too much of
2: maybe that's why they want us to see the animals it's unethical. These animals are kept in cages. You know, like, we've been seeing all about that. And I'm not saying it's not true. I'm just saying, like,
0: so my question is, are they going to be powering these animals?
1: They tried to do that in Oregon. They tried to pass a law in Oregon to where it was illegal to kill your own animals. Because it was considered animal abuse. You can't put your own animals down.
0: So you can't kill your own farm animals?
1: Yeah, that's exactly what the bill would have done.
2: Whoa.
0: That's absurd.
1: They would have made it illegal to butcher your own animals. You can't put your pet pig down. Well, he's not a pet.
2: Well, what if the vet says...
1: Well, then you're paying the vet,
2: yeah,
1: right?
2: Yeah. But you can't, I see what you mean.
1: I mean, you don't take a slaughter pig to a vet.
2: Yeah.
1: You know, you put the bolt gun to his head and you squeeze the trigger and then you get to work, right?
2: That's
1: how it goes.
2: Your animals are definitely your property and you should
1: 100%. And it was like an animal rights or like an anti-animal abuse thing, but it really just became illegal to own an animal.
2: Yeah.
1: Like a personification of animals, or animals aren't humans, right? And I get that there were our friends and we love our cats and dogs. But they're,
2: they don't have, natural rights.
1: No.
2: They're unable to defend their rights. They're unable to understand their rights. They're unable to respect others' rights. That's one thing that I can't stand about vegans. It's like, they're like, we're vegans because we don't exploit animals. Well, those animals don't understand that and will absolutely exploit other animals.
1: Animals do respect each other's rights through violence. Like, a wolf will leave a carcass alone if a bear attacks it and says, this is mine. And then,
2: I see what you mean, but the thing I'm saying is, like,
1: force.
2: They would never...
1: they can't acknowledge
2: it. Can't acknowledge the thing they killed's rights. You know what I mean? Like, they have to kill to eat, to live.
1: Yeah.
2: And there are, rabbits and stuff like that, but that doesn't lead you to being a vegan. That leads you to just not eating rabbits, which I'm sure they do stuff that we don't know about, like kill each other,
1: Oh, yeah. Well, I bet none of the procreation's consensual in the animal kingdom.
2: No, no. In fact, just the other day, Lori and I were talking about how apparently ducks are notorious rapists.
1: Yeah, they'll hold the female's heads underwater until they can, do their thing. Like, they'll, break the spirit of the female. Wow. It's really dark.
0: That is really dark.
1: It's really gross. Yeah,
2: I only heard, I was like, is Jay Noon's duck just in particular a rapist? Or are all
1: male ducks? It's all male ducks.
2: Oh, I thought you said dogs for a second.
1: No, ducks. It's all male ducks. They're vicious, dude.
2: He said that he has a girl and a female and a male duck, and... the female will go into the pig pen because the pig will keep the female safe and run off the male. Which is so crazy.
1: And that shows you how cool pigs are.
2: And animals in general, I was going to say this about why might they want you to not have pets. It's like, having Coconut in my house every day, I'm just like, how am I even lucky enough to be, you were just like a little piece of heaven, in my opinion. Like, you are literally like, piece of God that I get to experience. It gives me so much joy, obviously, and he's so smart, and there's so much that he can teach you and you can learn, and it's like they want you to be literally miserable.
1: Disconnected from the
2: exactly.
1: world
2: he's
1: that
2: like
1: you
2: an
1: live
2: earth
1: in.
2: Spirits like that we get to actually still have this bridge to the earth with, and it reminds me every time I get into any stupid ideology that starts to make me think like the world we live in is hell and stuff like that. Like, I've never actually thought that or followed
1: like the demiurge, is a prison,
2: Gnosticism.
0: Yeah, I
2: don't like them because of that
0: either, because it just seems like
2: I think of Coconut, I'm like, he's not.
1: Yeah, no, dude.
2: Hell.
1: If this is a prison, then why do I have puppies? If this really was prison, I wouldn't have access.
0: I tend to believe differently than this is a prison. I think this is just like a proving ground for us to progress to another stage of existence, whatever that might be.
2: I agree, but I also think it's like a sacred place, and it can be like really amazing, and it's not evil. That's what got me out of Christian Science. I liked Christian Science in a way because I was like, this is all like a way more rational way to look at the things Jesus said. It's kind of interesting. It's kind of cool. And then like the way she talks about the cell or the body and reality is like, oh my God, it's like she hates it. She's like, the body is hate. I'm not even joking. She says stuff like that.
1: Yeah,
2: the
1: that's
2: earth
1: not.
2: Is hate.
1: But that's the
2: God is love.
1: But you cannot deny the creation and the creator, right? Like these two things go hand in hand, right? That one extends from the other. So to like say that the body,
2: if you
1: which
2: believe
1: is,
2: in a creator, yeah,
1: yeah,
2: it's
1: yeah
2: kind
1: that,
2: of
1: that's what I'm saying. Like
2: yeah.
1: The created is part as an extension of the creator, right?
2: It's like,
1: so like
2: I can
1: how
2: almost
1: is
2: understand
1: that bad?
2: It if
1: how
2: you're
1: that?
2: Gnostic and you believe that a bad thing that's lesser than the true God created Earth. But I don't think that is the case. You know what I mean?
1: Yeah, and that's because of puppies.
2: Exactly.
1: That's because of
2: you. Not even
1: you
2: joking
1: know.
2: At all. So getting into this article related to all this, this is from the Wall Street Journal. Ian sent it to me. It says, the Roomba guy's second act. I don't know who this Roomba guy is, but I think we'll learn. A robot you'll want to snuggle.
1: Oh, it's probably the guy who invented Roomba, and this is his second. I got it.
2: Yeah, I just don't know who he is. It says, the inventor behind the world-famous robot vacuum is now designing robots that form an emotional bond with their owners.
0: No,
2: okay, that
0: they don't.
2: Literally not true. It does not form an emotional bond with the owner. Like, you might form an emotional attachment to it. That doesn't mean it forms a bond back with you. The Steve Jobs of robot vacuum cleaners is ready to unveil his next chapter. Why is it saying his name at all yet? Okay, his name is Colin Engel. Okay, Colin Engel. It's an expressive, furry, doe-eyed creature with huge paws and a dog-like demeanor. It, to me, I'm seeing a video of it. It looks kind of like a white ferret or one of those like fennec foxes, but with small ears. And
1: how
2: it's definitely
1: big is it?
2: You can't tell from this video because it's like a close-up. But it has like cute eyes. It looks sort of like a Neopet. It's definitely a cute stuffed animal. That's what I would say. I'd say if this was like just a stuffed animal.
1: If it's marketed as a toy.
2: Right.
1: If it's strictly a toy for kids,
2: and doesn't,
1: I
2: like,
1: can get it.
2: Map your house.
1: Yeah.
2: Or record the kids' thoughts or whatever, you know?
1: I think the other older ones might have done that already.
2: The Roomba?
1: The Roomba or like the older robot.
2: Oh. Toys.
1: Toys that all these kids had.
2: If your toy connects to the Wi-Fi, you're screwed. Don't let your kids' toys connect to the Wi-Fi. And like, obviously, tablets another thing, but like, they don't need a stuffed animal that connects to the Wi-Fi just because it's like, it's your little journal.
0: It's cute and adorable.
1: Yeah. You tell it all your secrets. And
2: seriously. They sell things like that.
1: Yeah, I know. Yeah. I know they do. You're right. It's just horrifying to think about. That, you know, privacy has just been eliminated, whether through the third party or the government, it feels like.
2: Yeah, that's...
1: We're at the point where we've installed cameras into every single room of our homes. I guess the suburbanites really have, like, the Ring camera set up throughout the whole house.
2: Yeah, and what I said about the reason I said that is because the Roombas, they were like, okay, just add a map of your house and it will make it, or the Roomba will map your house and then it will store it on the cloud and it'll make everything easier.
1: Yeah.
2: It was literally putting maps of your house onto the cloud. That's so stupid.
1: Which, to remind you, can be subpoenaed without your knowledge.
2: Mm-hmm.
1: Right? So the government can get access to this information, a map of your house, without telling you they're getting access to a map of your house.
2: The cloud?
1: And not just the interior, but like where the couches and the TV and the fridge sit. Like the...
2: Where you sit every day and watch TV. So the cloud is not a cloud in the sky. It's somebody else's computer. 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
5: From Feature Story News in Washington, I'm Kate Fisher. The U.S. Justice Department has filed criminal charges against Raul Castro, the 94-year-old former president of Cuba. He's been charged with murder and a conspiracy to kill U.S. citizens stemming from the fatal downing of two planes 30 years ago. The indictment, issued in federal district court in Miami, marks an escalation in the Trump administration's pressure campaign against the Cuban government. It also lays the grounds for potential military action to remove him from the country. U.S. Special Operations Forces used an indictment against Nicolas Maduro, the former leader of Venezuela, to capture him in his bed in Caracas in January. It comes as the Trump administration has been pressuring the Cuban government to implement political and economic changes, as the country's oil supplies and power plants have been exhausted. Donald Trump's grip on the Republican Party has again been confirmed by several primary election victories, including the ousting of a key lawmaker who had been critical of the president. Kentucky Congressman Thomas Massie lost to a Trump-backed challenger after speaking out about Iran and Jeffrey Epstein. Nick Harper reports from Washington.
6: Thomas Massie has been one of the most outspoken Republican critics, calling into question Donald Trump's decision to attack Iran and calling for transparency over Jeffrey Epstein and forcing the release of millions of files. He's now been forced out in the Kentucky primary by a Trump-backed challenger. It's further evidence that despite his falling approval rating, President Trump still has an iron fist-like control over his party. And anyone who speaks out against him does so at their own peril, with Republican primary voters remaining loyal to the president. Republicans backed by the president also won contests in Georgia and Alabama. I'm Nick Harper in Washington.
5: The World Health Organization says the risk of Ebola spreading globally is still low, hours after an American doctor was transferred from the Democratic Republic of the Congo to Germany after testing positive for the virus. Our US correspondent Mitch McCann reports.
7: On Wednesday, the World Health Organization announced that the outbreak centered in the DRC was classified as high risk at the national and regional levels, but low elsewhere. Importantly, the UN agency said the current situation did not meet the threshold to be described as a pandemic. So far, 51 cases have been confirmed in the DRC, including American doctor Peter Stafford, who was exposed to the virus inside a hospital where he had worked since 2023. On social media, US Secretary of State Marco Rubio wrote, "Thank you to Chancellor Merz and our friends in Germany for their swift assistance in caring for Americans affected by the Ebola outbreak." Mitch McCann, New York.
5: From bureaus worldwide, this is FSN.
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0: 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And ForkFest is happening this June 22nd to the 29th in Errol, New Hampshire at the Northern Waters Outfitters Campground. The owner has offered to host 100 campers at $10 per person per night on the site. And anyone staying in nearby motels, campgrounds, or Airbnbs who'd like to stay or who'd like to come be a part of the fest for a day at a time, you know, day passes, are welcome to come by for free. The only restriction on freedoms the owner is asking us to abide by is no nudism, which I think we can deal with. Forkfest.wtf. That's F-O-R-K dot... Sorry, that's forkfest.wtf, ForkFest, not ForkFest with a P. And you can go to, or you can email forkfest2026@gmail.com to sign up to be one of the 100 campers. I am so excited. ForkFest is happening this year, and it's looking like it's going to be a really, really good one. So far, 50 people signed up to stay on the site. I don't exactly know, but tons of people are staying off-site as well. And some people that call into the show, I don't know if I want to out them or whatever, are coming, and some people, or most of the people that go to, or are on, host of Free Talk Live, are going to ForkFest. It's going to be awesome. I'll be there the whole time. Riley, once you get your headphones on, sorry about that. Are you going to ForkFest? Did you say you're considering it?
1: I'm considering it. I got to figure out how that's going to work out. I'm still kind of worried about finances personally, but we'll figure that out, hopefully.
0: Yeah, we have time, and I'm sure somebody will be willing to help you figure it out, things like that. But, yeah, Angela said he's thinking of going for a day as well, and Lori and Stu are going.
2: Well, it's just, you know, man's got to work.
0: Yeah, yeah.
2: And I wish I could stay for the whole week.
0: I don't know why you said the way you said it. Sounds like some, like, I don't know, cartoon character or something.
2: But yeah, no, it's just with scheduling and stuff. It just if I could, I'd like to stay longer, but it'll probably only be for like one or two nights.
0: There are multiple people that are only going for a couple days, but I think it's more fun than people than they're not being ForkFest this year. I think it's going to be really cool. Most people that I'm, like I've said, like people are. Oh, I fixed it. I had to restart the computer itself. Like, I fixed it the first thing I tried, so it should have been up the first segment after, you know, people called in and I fixed it.
2: I would be going the whole week if I hadn't just had to take off for a month.
0: But I had to restart the computer, because you know how some things just, like, don't freaking work unless you just restart the computer, too? It's like hitting it with a rock. Like, oh, let's just hit the computer with a rock. Oh, it's working now. I hate
2: this. Which you wouldn't do with a dog.
0: What?
2: Well, I'm talking about the robot dog friend thing.
0: You might do it with your robot dog.
2: Yeah, you'll do
0: dog.
2: It with your robot, your computer dog. You have to hit it with a rock.
0: Oh my gosh, that's almost sad. I wouldn't even hit my Neopet. Just kidding. But it's just, that's the thing. There is a big difference, and it is not true that you have a pet or that it'll emotionally connect with you because you have this robot that is designed by the creator of Roomba because they want you to have nothing and be happy about it and sit around in a house with no connection to the earth, no grass to touch. This from the Wall Street Journal. The Roomba guy's second act, a robot you'll want to snuggle. False. They say it's an expressive, furry, doe-eyed creature with huge paws and a dog-like demeanor. He hopes you'll want to take it home. He, as in the iRobot guy. Okay, he hopes you'll want to take it home, snuggle with it, and cherish it as an essential member of your household. Are you going to call this robot your family member, people? This is ridiculous.
1: It is ridiculous.
2: Did you ever have a Furby?
1: It's not him.
0: I did have a Furby. I was kind of like,
2: horrifying.
0: I liked it.
2: Horrifying toys. My grandma had an OG Furby.
0: Yeah.
2: And she pulled it out, and it was still in the package.
0: Mm-hmm.
2: She had collected toys, toys for a while. She still has a couple. But once we got to them, it was like, well, that's over. The grandkids, you know, played with them. But we had an original Furby, and that thing was demented. There was a demon living in that toy. I swear to God, it would wake up in the middle of the night. We'd put it in, like, the closet, so it would be, like, dark and quiet. So it would, like, turn itself off, And it would turn on. You'd hear That's the Furby so going off in the middle of the night. Oh, the switch would be to off.
0: Something happened to me like last night.
2: You'd hear the Furby go off.
0: I got up to go pee, and this is so creepy to me. I got up to go pee in the middle of the night, and this has only happened one other time before. So, like, let me think. Like, the 3 years that I've had this, what's it called, scale in my hallway upstairs, I've probably like 3 years it's been sitting there. That's like, I don't know, one day I just decided it should be there instead. I don't remember exactly why, but Ian was definitely in jail, so maybe like 3 years I've had it sitting there. One day I was just doing my hair, and in the corner of my eye I see something light up, and I look over and it's the scale just lit itself up, which, how does it light up? When you step on it.
2: And Coconut hadn't like walked
0: no.
2: over it or
0: Coconut
2: anything?
0: Was like trapped in my room. Sometimes if I'm like taking a shower, I trap him in my room, which sounds mean, but he has lots of room in there, and he just lays in bed and barks out the window and stuff. That's, you know, like an hour, but... So, Coconut was trapped in my room. I had gotten out of the shower. I was, like, you know, doing, like, right off after the shower stuff. And in the corner of my eye, I see it light up. I'm like, uh-oh, that's creepy. Like, it feels like a ghost just went and stepped on it. Well, last night, I go to get up and pee. And it's, like, it was lit up and it was just turning off. Meaning, it like, because it's, like, when it did it the first time, it stays lit up for, like, some 10 seconds or something. But this time, it's, like, I came around. It had already, the ghost had been standing on it. And then, it, like, stubbed off.
2: You, like, scared it away when you opened the door?
0: I think, I don't know.
2: Or when you heard you get up out of bed. And
0: yeah,
2: like,
0: that's creepy. That's so creepy. It's just like, what are the odds I saw it? You know what I mean? I was like, I'm not going to think about that right now. I just went to go pee. Exactly. That's what we're saying, literally. I mean, I did literally think about it as in
2: yeah,
0: I was
2: but you're
0: like... But I was like, not trying to worry about it.
2: Head.
0: Right, exactly. Because I don't like to get scared and, I never really feel creepy, bad vibes in my house anyway, so it's like, even if something was a ghost, I would just assume it's not evil, you know what I mean?
2: Yeah.
0: Even if there was a ghost stepping on my scale, but it's like, it's very possible this thing's just old, and that's probably what somebody out there is thinking, like, I mean, we have machine elves in this studio because we weren't streaming all night until I restart the computer and did exactly what I did from the beginning to fix it, but I had to restart the computer to make it work.
1: Sometimes technology is voodoo.
0: Seriously.
1: Influenced by voodoo.
0: Seriously.
2: Well, I've told you guys the story about my best friend's grandpa who built the internet, mm-hmm. who quit early because he said, we don't know how it works. It just works.
0: It's creepy.
1: That is a little
2: we
1: creepy.
2: Don't know what we did, but
0: like
2: it works.
0: It. Technomancy. I think it's the word.
2: Technomancy.
0: Yeah.
2: I think it's accurate. If you went back in time, even 200 years ago, 150 years ago, and you said, yeah, we took a bunch of silver and gold and, like, other kind of rocks, and we put them together, and then we took lightning and injected lightning into the rocks.
0: At first,
2: and
0: we got it in
2: them,
0: a bottle.
2: Yeah. Yeah, we caught lightning in a bottle and dumped it onto a bunch of rocks, and we made it think for us.
0: It's crazy.
2: We made it do things for us. They're going to look at you like you're crazy.
0: Yeah, like, even when we were having the tech problems just now, I was using Grok and showing it pictures and being like, what should I do to try to fix this? And it's like, I had already done the thing I thought would fix it, and it was saying, like, everything looks to be good. So, but I'm just saying, like, you can ask it to be a human being that knows about tech. You can ask it, like, say something else is broken in your house, and you're trying to figure out how to fix it, you know, a doorknob. And it can look at it and try to give you advice on... It's like another human being is in your pocket.
2: Yeah, it's like you have almost an expert handyman in your pocket all the time. And before that, it was access to the unlimited... like the conscious stream of human knowledge straight to your brain if you wanted it through the internet.
0: Yeah, all human
2: and that
0: knowledge.
2: Was all put together by electrocuting some rocks.
1: So, you know, the telegraph, you know, 150 years ago is 1876. The telegraph was in existence. So I wonder if people would be like, is that like a weird telegraph that you're talking about? Is it going to be fast?
2: Oh, so I'd probably have to go back, let's say 300 years then.
1: All right, 300 years.
2: 300 years. 300 I guess because the telegraph is an electrical signal, isn't it?
1: Yeah,
2: through a wire.
1: It is. Yep.
2: So 300 years ago, if you said we shocked. We took lightning and threw it at rocks and made it think. They'd just burn you at the stake.
0: They would just burn you instantly.
1: Yeah. Witchcraft! Burn him at the stake!
2: Well, the clothes probably give it away to begin with, right?
1: Yeah.
2: But,
1: yeah.
2: You know, telling them what the future was like, they'd probably just execute you. or call you, you know, a madman and lock you away.
0: Yeah, a liar, at the least. So, yes, they want to take one of these robots and put some soft skin over it. It's like, imagine, like, it breaks somehow, like, the skin rips off. It's like...
2: Oh, no, I can't even think about, like, in a house fire or something.
0: Seriously.
2: Like, halfway burned off, still
0: trying
2: to, like...
0: still moving, still talking to you.
2: Trying to move.
0: Creepy. Yeah, yeah, like, this is, like, a can easily be a nightmare situation. It says, Colin Angle led iRobot, which is the company that owns Roomba, for nearly 3 decades, during which the company invented the Roomba, and with it, the entire category of home RoboVacs. He left in 2024. The first product of his new startup... Familiar Machines and Magic. First of all, do you know what a familiar is in magic?
2: Yes.
1: It's like your... I'm not sure how to put it. It's like an accompanying animal for like a ritual or a witch or a wizard.
2: But it's like a spirit. Yeah. But it's okay. An accompanying animal that's connected to the person.
0: You put a familiar spirit into the animal.
2: Yeah.
0: And then it gets... Yeah, exactly, Riley. It's
1: okay.
0: Both things. You put a familiar spirit into an animal... And then, or maybe some people don't believe it works that way or anything like that, but that's what I've always heard. It's like you do a ritual, maybe, even, to get this familiar spirit into an animal, and then it's... Or maybe the animal creates the familiar spirit by, like, living with you, and then it dies, and its spirit is your familiar spirit. But people will call, like, a black cat their familiar.
2: There's probably several different magic schools from across the world that have... different ways of how that works. You know what I right. mean? There's like all those things are probably true at once.
0: Right. So, his new startup, Familiar Machines and Magic, has something no Roomba ever had. 4 legs. This isn't just a robot pet, he insists. It's not a smart assistant either. Yeah, that would be so stupid if you're like, this is my pet, and okay, furry, what's the capital of Georgia? Like, so stupid. Seriously.
2: This is my tutor, my nanny, and my dog.
0: That would make it
1: so much
0: lame.
1: That would be an odd dog to have.
2: I mean, that's just the Saint Bernard from Peter Pan. What was Lady or whatever?
0: Did it talk?
2: No, but it was their nanny dog. Huge Saint Bernard nanny dog that, like,
0: I know that.
2: You know, was their nanny and their watcher and their...
0: I think of that dog every time I'm like, Coconut, I wish you could just go get that thing across the room for me. Like, I'm lazy. I wish I could just explain that to you. Because he's just not the type of dog. He's a chihuahua. He does not think he lives to do anything for me. You know what I mean?
2: Yeah.
0: So even if I could explain that to him, I think he'd be like, no. Like, I bought him those buttons to press when he wants things, and they just annoy him. Like, he just seriously will try to get away from them. He does not like them. It's my voice saying, like, outside, and then, like, in theory, he should want to press it anytime he wants to go outside, but no, it makes him angry. I think that if Ian was here, we could get him to do it, because Ian's so good at training
2: animals. Or maybe
0: you
2: need, like, a third-party voice. He's like, I don't want to press a button to hear you talk to me more.
0: He literally, like, puts his eyes down, or ears down, and gets mad. I don't know why, but... And I even made one that said, like, candy, because that's what we call his treats. I was wondering if he would show up. But I think he knows when we're doing this show that we're sitting here talking into the air, and it will do it for a certain amount of time, and he just ignores us until that time is over,
2: yeah.
0: You know?
2: Yeah, he's gotten used to it but at this point.
0: Yeah, he doesn't like it either.
2: All eyes on Coconut.
0: Yes, at all times. So this isn't just a robot pet. This guy, Colin Angle, insists it's not a smart assistant either. It won't talk, but it will react to your actions and feelings in an emotionally intelligent way, he says. Even Coconut does that. He's rude when he...
2: Oh, you're crying? He just turns around.
0: Yeah, like, you're not being useful to me right now.
2: Yeah. So no candy? All right, I'm out.
0: Seriously. No, I'm joking, but this is just... ridiculous. It's not reacting in an emotionally intelligent way. It's just, you know, got some kind of AI programming it or whatever. He says, I want to build a relationship between human and machine that... seriously, you are my enemy. You shouldn't exist on this planet. And I'm joking, for the record. Just, well, like,
2: is it
0: going
2: to be like Star Wars? Like, you're going to have your own little R2-D2? Your little own droid that follows you around.
0: Man, the way that actually sounded so cool when we were, like, kids. And even though maybe you never watched this, but Jetsons was before my time.
2: Oh, yeah, no, I know all about the Jetsons. Boomerang. Oh,
0: yeah. But it would come on, right. So their robot maid seemed cool, too. But it's
2: just, what was,
0: like,
2: her name?
0: I don't know. Honestly.
2: I can't remember.
0: Something, I almost want to say, like, Jane, or maybe that's the mom or something. But
2: I think you're close.
0: But either way, that... things seemed so cool when I was a kid, and now I'm like, I would not want one. Like, seriously, if they invented something and it's totally affordable and it's, you know, 4 feet tall or 3 feet tall or whatever, and rolls around on the ground, and it'll go to your washing machine and put in your clothes for you. I wouldn't want that. I don't want that. That's just, humans need to do human things, in my opinion.
2: Yeah, well, I mean, they said the same thing about, I'm not going to put my clothes into a machine and have them wash them for me. That's what a washboard's for.
0: That's true, but I think there is a balance where you can be a little too ridiculous about these things. Like, there are people that are just like, I don't wear shoes at all. Like, I connect with nature. And in my opinion, it's like, shoes
2: hookworms.
0: Are a huge upgrade. Yeah.
2: Hookworms.
0: Hookworms. Ew.
2: Hookworms.
0: Yeah. a lot of things, like worms that can get into your feet, scare the crap out of me. It's like, I really want to just, like, go walk around in water. But a lot of times, if it's not the ocean, and even if it is the ocean, I get kind of creeped out. Because there is this nasty worm. It's not exactly a hookworm. It won't go in your feet. But it waits with just its head out at the beach. And if you
2: sandworms?
0: I don't know. If you see it and you know what you're looking for, you can like grab it with the tongs or whatever and pull it out. It's like 3 feet long, nasty. It reminds me of the Alaskan bollworm.
1: Oh man, that sounds gross.
0: It's disgusting.
2: Yeah, they have like big pinchers.
0: I've never seen it.
2: Like a mouth open.
1: So creepy.
2: Sit there.
0: Right. I've never seen it in person though, thank God. I had to keep trying to push it out of my mind when I was at the beach last because I was just having too much fun. I was like, nope, nope, nope, don't think about that. It's creepy.
2: Yeah, you kind of got to put it out of your... Well, you have to do that with all of nature.
0: I'm so glad shoes exist. I'm really glad.
2: Yeah, yeah. Well, I think, yeah, huge. Even just like bark sandals would save your feet from all of that kind of mess. You know, like some braided grass and some bark underneath your foot.
0: Yeah.
2: And you can...
0: Basket weaving.
2: Yeah, triple your distance you can walk.
0: Yeah, because there's, like, I'm not just, like, completely anti-technology people. It's not like that. It's just, like, replacing things in your life that have actual meaning, like having a pet, being able to accomplish, like, most things in your life that you should be able to accomplish. It's like, life isn't meant to just lay around and do nothing and be like, everything is done for me. I need nothing and I'm happy. It's ridiculous.
1: Yeah.
0: And obviously, there is a balance. Like, and honestly, for some people, it might be a little different than others. Like, honestly, I'm fine with Roombas. There's nothing wrong with Roombas. Some people might be like, no, I have to wash my own floors myself. You know?
2: Yeah.
0: It just depends.
2: Or like in-home vacuum. Some people have those whole intricate, it's like a little slot in their wall where they just, just dump stuff into.
0: I cleaned a house where they had that. It's so cool.
2: Yeah, super cool, but do you need it? Like, at what point is it too much?
0: Oh, I don't know about them dumping stuff into the walls. I didn't see that, but this was like the vacuums connected to the walls.
2: Oh, the Roomba did or the vacuum?
0: No, there was just tubes that came out of the walls themselves. And
1: I've heard about those.
2: Oh, okay. Yeah, I guess.
0: Dumps into some room and every room has a vacuum, but and it's easy to like set up into the wall and like close and you don't even see it. These are like rich people.
2: Yeah.
0: So like you just pull that particular room's vacuum out of the wall. It's just a big tube that goes into the wall.
2: And then you just kind of walk it around and then put it back when you're done and move to the next room.
0: And it made like cleaning my house a lot faster. And it apparently they just have people come by a few times a year, like professionals, and clean out the walls. Cause like that sounds kind of scary, like lint and stuff, like all of those. But they just get professionals come clean it, and you just have to be rich enough to.
2: So almost like a garbage.
0: But it's like, you don't need it, no. But
2: like a garbage tube, you know, like high rises have like garbage chutes that are like laundry chutes in some places.
0: I've heard of this, but
2: well, it's just like a pit, not a pit, but like a tunnel or a tube that falls to a dumpster on the ground floor, and then like you know the office people will dump all their trash into the tube. And it just falls to, like, a bigger receptacle on the ground floor for a truck to come.
0: Yep, kind of like that, except just with the air blowing it in, or sucking it in, you know, and, like, blowing through the walls. So, about this robot, this is the thing. Like, we all understand there's like, some things are acceptable, some things are not. And I genuinely don't think, I don't think, even
2: this
0: if I had a kid.
2: This crosses the line for you.
0: Right.
2: This is too far.
0: If I had a kid, I would not let them have this for a toy. Like, a for real friend is just different. It's, like, clearly a toy. It does a few things, and it's no different than, like, you're a little kid, and you're like, oh, I feel like this stuffed animal, like, breathes and talks, and I have to feed it. When I was a kid, I had this, like, almost, like, I'm not going to actually say OCD, like, it was, like, OCD, but I had this thought in my head that was very serious to me, that when I was eating, I had to think about my stuffed animals that were on my bed, like, my favorite ones that were on my bed, or else they wouldn't be eating. But if I thought about them while I was eating, then it magically fed them.
2: For some reason in your kid brain, that is what made sense.
0: Yeah, but you just grow out of that, you know what I mean? And it's just, like, this thing, like having it around your house and telling your kids, like, this is our, well, let's emotionally bond with this thing. It's real. It's
2: and
0: weird.
2: If you don't feed it, it self-destructs, like a Tamagotchi, you know, like you'll, I haven't fed him in a day, and you get there and he's dead. You spend 6 months on him and he's dead.
0: It's horrible. Yeah, seriously. Or you get them taken away and you're like, you don't understand. Like at church, we would get them taken away sometimes because like kids were like not paying attention. We're like on the Tamagotchis. Yeah, that's horrible.
2: If only parents knew how bad it was going to get.
1: Oh, man.
2: They'd just trade the Tamagotchi in for an iPhone.
0: Yeah. Oh, yeah. That is true. I didn't have an iPhone back then. And the idea of someone that age having an iPhone is crazy to me, and just thinking about that being just totally normal. So I think I was like 8.
2: Well, think, like, if you're on, yeah. You get mad at the internet and you'd be like, oh, all these people are commenting, or, like, this is dumb. Like, what's the world turning into? You gotta remember, you're looking at like a 14-year-old's opinion. You can look sometimes, at a 14-year-old's opinion on the internet and have no idea. Completely anonymous account.
0: No, sometimes
2: account.
0: I do totally have an idea. Sometimes I'm like arguing something and then I'm like, you're 14, aren't you? And I just like, you know, mute them and stop answering. Cause it's just like,
2: well,
0: I know,
2: if you're just
0: I'm not
2: reading
0: saying
2: comments,
0: no for sure.
2: You know, yeah. Like you could possibly read a 14-year-old's opinion on something.
0: Yeah,
2: and you could think it's a legitimate adult.
0: And 14 is, like, reasonable. Like, we could actually be reading 8-year-old's opinions.
2: Or 8-year-old's opinions.
0: Parents just are not paying attention to what they're doing.
2: Typing that well. But, you know, you can come across people's opinions of children's opinions. Not people's. But, like, children's perspectives. Well, I guess with zero life experience.
0: Yeah, yeah.
2: So, you know, they're still regurgitating the stuff they hear from their teachers and their parents without getting to try anything out for themselves, right? It's just parroted talking points. And some people don't grow out of that. Most people don't grow out of that.
0: It's crazy. Yeah, that's true. That is a really good point. Most people just like to parrot TV talking points.
2: Well, so, not even TV anymore. Now it's like the brain rot is just the talking points of the streaming world, right?
0: Sorry. He lives in Boston.
2: Oh, well, that makes sense, like with the Boston Dynamics and...
0: Let's go tell him off. I'm not going to say let's go beat him up because that would be mean.
2: You want to go, like, go picket his... go out there with signs. No robot dogs.
0: Not
2: really. Save the pooches.
0: That's not really what I want to, you know, spend my time doing. He kind of looks like a guy who thinks he's a wizard. He's, like, wearing this, like, all-black outfit, and he has a steampunk jacket and hat sitting next to him.
2: Yeah, that sounds like the guy who would want a robot dog.
0: Thick,
2: is he allergic?
0: Black boots. That's a great question. Oh my god, I don't know.
2: See, this is like villain origin story. Like, I wasn't allowed to have a puppy when I was a kid.
0: Seriously.
2: My parents didn't want to see me happy. And in reality, he was deathly allergic.
0: Yeah.
2: But it's just in his head, it's because his parents hated him and wouldn't let him be around
0: dogs. I was only allergic
2: because
0: they smoked while I was pregnant until I found out. Or, you know, how is that fault? He hates him. So he says, I want to build a relationship between machine and human that is fundamentally different than the relationship between the Roomba and the customer, says Engel. I want to feel like the machine I'm building actually cares about me. If you feel that way, you're dumb.
2: No, it sounds like...
1: A machine can't.
2: No, it really sounds like his parents did something wrong.
0: Yeah.
2: Something went wrong.
1: Yeah.
2: Back there, dude.
1: He seems like a neglected child.
0: Oh, wow. It says, Engel and his team call it the familiar, the same term witches use for their supernatural animal companions.
1: Oh, interesting.
0: He lives in Boston. He probably frequents Salem, and he's, like, just totally, like, loser. But he has too much money and brain power.
2: Yeah. Yeah.
0: Yep.
2: That tracks completely, actually. He's one of these weird... tech bro, transhumanist, wannabe Satanists.
0: Yeah.
2: Peter Thiel types. Yeah, that's
0: kind of like competing with that guy that, Brian Johnson that has the blood situation. He's like, oh, he's so much cooler than me. He's the vampire guy. I think I need to be the robot werewolf guy.
2: The robot werewolf.
0: Steampunk weirdo.
2: We're going to reshoot Van Helsing.
0: He said it's meant to be.
2: Tech bros.
0: Or he didn't say it, but it's meant to be. First, in a new category of emotionally intelligent robots, trained to respond appropriately to our tone of voice, body language, and overall vibe. Okay, that means people can abuse it. I don't actually think that, since I know it's not sentient, it doesn't have consciousness that can be abused, but that's what people are going to do.
2: Well, would you rather have them abuse robot dogs or real dogs?
0: I think abusing a robot dog would just be a gateway to abusing a human dog.
2: A human dog. Shout out to the furries. We'll see you after the break.
0: We don't want you to be abused, human dog furries. Okay, more Free Talk Live coming up, 603-283-6160. That's 603-283-6160.
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6: From Feature Story News in Washington, I'm Kate Fisher. The U.S. Justice Department has filed criminal charges against Raul Castro, the 94-year-old former president of Cuba. He's been charged with murder and a conspiracy to kill U.S. citizens stemming from the fatal downing of two planes 30 years ago. The indictment, issued in federal district court in Miami, marks an escalation in the Trump administration's pressure campaign against the Cuban government. It also lays the grounds for potential military action to remove him from the country. U.S. Special Operations Forces used an indictment against Nicolas Maduro, the former leader of Venezuela, to capture him in his bed in Caracas in January. It comes as the Trump administration has been pressuring the Cuban government to implement political and economic changes, as the country's oil supplies and power plants have been exhausted. Donald Trump's grip on the Republican Party has again been confirmed by several primary election victories, including the ousting of a key lawmaker who had been critical of the president. Kentucky Congressman Thomas Massey lost to a Trump-backed challenger after speaking out about Iran and Jeffrey Epstein. Nick Harper reports from Washington.
7: Thomas Massey has been one of the most outspoken Republican critics, calling into question Donald Trump's decision to attack Iran and calling for transparency over Jeffrey Epstein and forcing the release of millions of files. He's now been forced out in the Kentucky primary by a Trump-backed challenger. It's further evidence that despite his falling approval rating, President Trump still has an iron fist-like control over his party. And anyone who speaks out against him does so at their own peril, with Republican primary voters remaining loyal to the president. Republicans backed by the president also won contests in Georgia and Alabama. I'm Nick Harper in Washington.
6: The World Health Organization says the risk of Ebola spreading globally is still low, hours after an American doctor was transferred from the Democratic Republic of the Congo to Germany after testing positive for the virus. Our US correspondent Mitch McCann reports.
8: On Wednesday, the World Health Organization announced that the outbreak centered in the DRC was classified as high risk at the national and regional levels, but low elsewhere. Importantly, the UN agency said the current situation did not meet the threshold to be described as a pandemic. So far, 51 cases have been confirmed in the DRC, including American doctor Peter Stafford, who was exposed to the virus inside a hospital where he had worked since 2023. On social media, US Secretary of State Marco Rubio wrote, "Thank you to Chancellor Merz and our friends in Germany for their swift assistance in caring for Americans affected by the Ebola outbreak." Mitch McCann, New York.
6: From bureaus worldwide, this is FSN.
9: With FSN Spotlight, I'm Simon Marks. One more time today, we're going to look back at last week's state visit to China by President Trump. What was it all about? Rana Mitter thinks he knows. He's with the Harvard Kennedy School and the author of China's Good War, How World War II is Shaping a New Nationalism.
10: President Trump doesn't seem to be looking for any kind of existential clash between China and the United States. For instance, the language that you heard at the beginning of the Biden administration, perhaps not so much by the end, about having a league of democracies versus, you know, autocracies, that's not at all the kind of language that we put forward. It is very clear that the Trump doctrine is very much fixated on dealing with the trade deficit specifically, but it really does concentrate in that area. And I think because this administration, above all, is one where, in the end, the president decides what the tone is going to be, one imagines that it has to have been the case that he's decided that the trade deficit comes first and foremost, and the other elements, including Taiwan, AI, Iran, and all the other things, that fentanyl, which were on the agenda as well, would be second to that. And it's worth noting that for all the things in the 3-4 days since the end of the summit that have entered the headlines as being forthcoming, it is that sale of agricultural products that seem to be dominating the headlines.
9: And that story will develop further in September when President Xi makes his visit to the United States. With FSN Spotlight, I'm Simon Marks.
6: Our main news again. The U.S. Justice Department has filed criminal charges against Raul Castro, the 94-year-old former president of Cuba. Donald Trump's grip on the Republican Party has again been confirmed by several primary election victories, including the ousting of a key lawmaker who'd been critical of the president. And the World Health Organization says the risk of Ebola spreading globally is still low. And that's the latest feature story news, Kate Fisher reporting.
11: Caitlin Taggart was a beautiful, lively girl who loved laughing and playing outside. But all that changed at the age of 12. Caitlin slipped into a persistent vegetative state, confining her almost entirely to her bed and Facebook.
12: She doesn't even have basic motor functions anymore. We literally have to drag her to the car to drive her to school in the morning.
13: She's totally unresponsive when we talk to her. Her eyes just roll back in her head.
12: Caitlin, honey, it's your dad.
11: With no hope that their daughter would ever recover, the Taggarts decided to seek legal permission to end Caitlin's life.
13: It is the most difficult decision we've ever had to make. But we just keep reminding ourselves that the real Caitlin is already gone. That's just her body texting.
14: We give her one painless injection, and that's it. Her eyes may flutter a bit, or she may murmur, "Are you for real killing me right now?"
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1: Riley O'Bill.
2: And Angelo.
0: And we have lots of things to talk about. Do you guys want to continue talking about the familiar and see what it can do?
1: I'm wondering if it's going to be powered by artificial intelligence.
0: I actually was wondering the same thing earlier, so I think we should continue on this story from the Wall Street Journal, the Roomba guy's second act. AI familiar machines. Is that what they called it? A robot you'll want to snuggle. It says AI familiar machines in the URL, so that kind of makes you think it is AI. He says that his name is Colin Engel. He worked with iRobot, and that company created the Roomba, the vacuum cleaner that goes around by itself. And iRobot is the company that made that, yes, the same name as the movie where robots shaped like humans take over the world. So that's always creeped me out. And so this is meant to be his new... He doesn't work for them anymore. He has his own company called Familiar Machines and Magic, I think they called it. That's what it was. Yeah, something like that. Familiar Machines and Magic. Yep, that's what it's called. In this new thing they're doing, it's meant to be a new category of emotionally intelligent robots that look like ferrets.
2: It has to be AI. If it's going to respond to your human emotions, like your facial...
0: Expressions.
2: I don't know why I couldn't find that word. If it's going to read your face, your facial expressions and, like, your body temperature and stuff to see how you're feeling, that has to be ran through AI.
0: Yeah, so
1: that's kind of creepy.
0: I agree. It says it will respond appropriately to our tone of voice, body language, which means it's going to be watching you. That just, like, is obvious.
2: Yeah.
0: So it's going to be recording you and putting it up on a cloud or something. This connection, and you'll probably never know. It'll probably just be some backdoor they don't have to disclose, and you'll probably just click agree to terms of service.
2: And there's probably a second backdoor that was put in by the Chinese into the hardware, not even the firmware. That goes to a third.
0: I don't know about all that.
2: You don't think so?
0: My thing about the Chinese thing is, like, I don't like to focus on China fear on Free Talk Live much because it's like, we have our government to fear. I feel like our government, a.k.a. the gang of thieves and humans.
2: No, we're at a point where those are the two superpowers. And I think we're going to have to work together. And I think they're going to work together. So I think China and America are going to start to get closer.
0: They've been enemies for a while. Ever since, like, Russia.
2: Yeah, I think that could be on upswing, but Taiwan could mess it up.
0: Yeah, I've been wondering why nothing's happened with Taiwan all these years so far, where they've been talking about it. But anyways, this connection would enable robots to act in support roles that require a high level of trust. He wants you to give more trust to these robots he wants you to have in your house.
2: That record everything you say and do.
0: In the short term, Familiar Machines plans to market its products to people who want to monitor their loved ones, such as an aging parent or other dependent adult living alone. The company is also keen to sell Familiar... Are you going to be able to explain that to that person and them to be able to consent to that? It's pretty awful. The company is also keen to sell Familiars to people who'd like to support their own well-being.
2: Well, if somebody can't... I could see it as being like a monitoring device for somebody like that.
0: I mean, like, it's going to also be going to, you know, the company. It's like,
2: no, if there's
0: something
2: too
0: that you could have to monitor someone that just went directly to you, and it's like a, you know, free open source software, and you know that's not, its sources shows you that's not, or I mean, its source code and everything shows you that's not doing anything nefarious, you know, then you could just have something that possibly monitors your elderly family. Maybe you have running your own server, you know, camera system.
2: Yeah.
0: Yeah. I don't know. It's kind of creepy, too, to, like, you're in this horrible, terrifying time where you're forgetting who you are and what reality is, and there's this ferret thing that is on the ground, and maybe it doesn't talk to you, but you think it's real? Like, or you might think it's real?
2: Yeah, that's true.
0: Saying, like, that's a reason for it not to exist. I'm just, like, thinking of those thoughts. That's all.
2: Yeah, no, that's scary. I could see that. You're losing your mind, and there's this little fluffy, half-alive thing that isn't talking to you, but for some reason it knows what you say. Like, it knows what you want when you talk to it.
0: Yeah, and it's
2: and
0: like,
2: responds to
0: your
2: you.
0: Your family's like, this
1: and you'll
0: is
1: probably
0: your
1: try
0: friend.
1: And feed it.
0: Right. Or cook it. No, I'm just kidding.
1: Oh, man.
0: This connection would enable robots to act in support roles that require a high level of trust. Sorry, I already read that. Dependent families, but also people that want to support their own well-being. Further along, the company hopes to license its emotionally intelligent AI to other companies, says Engel. The familiar, so it's going to take everything
2: you're gonna
0: it learns
2: fired
0: from you.
2: By the, you're going to get fired by the emotionally intelligent HR dog robot?
0: Oh my gosh. You're right. This is why they unleashed furries on the population. No, I'm just kidding.
2: Can you go into, Candy needs to see you in her office. You go in there, it's some fake dog bed.
0: It's like
2: dog
0: basically one of those like animatronics from Chuck E. Cheese, and it's like, you said a no-no word today.
2: Yeah.
0: It's ridiculous.
2: Sold
0: all your info to other companies.
2: Imagineer's nightmare.
0: That they farmed from your house. This information that they farmed from your house.
2: Yeah, you said a bad word in your house. So now we're going to have to let you go.
0: So the familiar unveiled Monday at the Wall Street Journal's Future of Everything conference in an early prototype, is still in an early prototype. So Engel isn't disclosing its price or availability or even how much the final product will resemble its current look.
2: I hope it's faked.
0: Oh, what?
2: Anything to do with this. I hope all their demos turns out to be a scam.
0: Or
2: none
0: like
2: of it's real. They can't make it work.
0: Publicity or something.
2: Yeah, it's a publicity stunt. Like, did you see those robot bartenders?
0: Now, that might actually scare me if I had dementia because it's like, it's showing the full size of it now. It's maybe like 2 feet tall and it's got these big hands, like bigger than probably any dog, like maybe the hand size of like small baby tiger or something. And it does have like a ferret-like face, but man, this thing doesn't look real at all. It's got like bumps moving around on its face. This thing is like definitely a prototype. It's not that cute, honestly. It was cuter close up, and then when it showed the full body, it was like, this is weird. It's like a little guy in a bear costume. I don't like it at all.
2: That makes
0: and it definitely
2: think of...
0: gives Neopets vibes. Sorry, what?
2: Well, I was just saying, did you see that video of the robot bartenders that went viral?
0: No, I didn't see that.
2: Well, a couple years ago, maybe a year ago, this tech company like demoed the robot bartenders, and it was like something out of a movie, how good these robots were. And then it turned out that there was people underneath the table controlling the robots and pouring the drinks.
0: I believe it because I saw a video of a guy, a surgeon, showing how good he is at being a surgeon. He was tying up, it was basically two balloons. The outer balloon was popped and the inner balloon wasn't, and he was tying it up without popping the inner balloon. Not just tying it up, but sewing it back together.
2: Yeah.
0: You know, with his robot arms is what I'm saying. Like he was controlling the robot arms.
2: Yeah, like on the joystick or however they do it.
0: I don't want to see it in action. I don't want to see the bloody, gory part of it. I don't want to be the person it's happening to, even though I have once before. But I'm just so glad that there are people out there who are surgeons and can do that job. That's another thing. It's like, do we want zero technology? No. I'm so happy that there are surgeons that can use

0: maybe they would start having to be
1: like,
0: you know,
1: like, I mean, even like an X-ray doesn't need a robot, because it's just like a, it's a picture with a like radiation picture, right? And then you can put it up against a light bulb, you know, like old school X-rays, and then you can read them that way, you know. So not everything medical needs a robot, but we would definitely be set back probably 30, 40, 50
0: years.
1: And
0: yeah, there'd be people having to like kind of retrain.
1: Yeah.
0: But, you know.
1: It could be done.
0: I don't think the internet's going anywhere, I hope not. Every few years, every new president feels like that's going to happen. It just doesn't. I think it's just part of, they want you constantly having elevated cortisol and being miserable, and they can harvest your louche. That's what I think.
1: Louche farming?
0: Yeah.
1: That's a Gnostic term.
0: Oh, it's not Gnostic. It came
1: Well, the Gnostics use it, like, I've heard it used in reference to the Demiurge.
0: It's this guy. Well, yeah, I could see it being used like that.
2: What do you mean by louche farming? What is louche farming?
0: Louche farming is Monroe. I think his name is Robert Monroe. He created this thing called the Monroe, I forget exactly, but it teaches you how to go out of body. And I have it. I have the whole thing. I've just never tried it. I don't even know why. I just, like, I don't want to do lots of things without Ian. It's like, I feel like with Ian in prison, it takes me out of like the headspace for a lot of things. But I have the whole set of the Monroe Institute.
1: And, yeah.
0: It teaches you how to go out of body. Well, the same guy who wrote that, he wrote a bunch of, oh, wait, I mix these people up all the time. I don't know why. My bad. It's not the Monroe guy. It's actually, he's a sci-fi writer, but he became a religious guy. Do you know who I'm talking about?
1: Yes. Isn't that the guy who started Scientology?
0: Yeah, Scientology.
2: L. Ron Hubbard?
1: L. Ron Hubbard.
0: No, I was right. Sorry, I Googled it. I am right. It's Robert Monroe, the guy.
1: So it is the Monroe Institute, not L. Ron
0: Hubbard.
1: The
0: Monroe Institute. My bad. Okay, sorry. So in his, he was also a novel writer before his Monroe Institute. And in his 1985 book, Far Journeys, he used the term to describe an emotional or psychic energy generated by living beings that higher dimensional entities allegedly harvest. And so, you know, people were saying this when Michael Jackson died, which you might be too young to remember, but people were saying, like, they were just harping on the emotional, like, heartbreak of everyone on the planet at that moment, and it was like a louche farming. But they do it for everything.
1: Maybe not as like a louche farm, but I do remember, like, the whole world was supposedly upset. My grandparents didn't care. They were 80-year-old white people. They didn't like him to begin with.
0: My parents, we love Michael Jackson so much or anything like that. But even when he died, even my parents were like, whoa, that's crazy. That's sad. And, like, we started, like, listening to Michael Jackson in the house. It was like a brain worm, if that makes sense. I mean, that's not the word I'm looking for. It was like a...
1: It was like the end of the monoculture.
0: Is a thing going through the entire world where lots of people are like, oh, yeah, and he had that one good song. And then, like, everybody's listening to Michael Jackson. I had a shirt that said, I love MJ, and I really never knew much about him until after he died.
1: I would have thought you were talking about Michael Jordan. Off the bat, like, I would have been like, oh, yeah, okay, Michael Jordan, that makes sense. She must be into basketball. That's cool.
0: Nope. Yeah, I just wish I was 5 feet taller.
1: Yeah, if only I was 5 feet taller. 10-foot Bonnie. That'd be horrifying.
0: Yeah, the Michael Jackson thing was really crazy, but I just bring it up to say, like, any event like that, you'll often see the term louche harvesting or louche farm. Oh, this is just a louche harvesting event.
1: And Charlie Kirk.
0: Yeah, definitely.
1: Could be considered something like that.
0: And it was another thing like that.
1: 9/11.
0: I never knew much about Charlie Kirk, but I really got, like, I was on the internet all day that day, like, watching stuff about him, and I didn't get into him, like, start listening to his speeches and go, like, yeah, he's right, or anything like that. I just, like, reading about him, like, looking into, like, who's his wife, too? You know, like, it was, like, this whole, like, everybody's attention was on it, and if you felt bad about it, which I did feel bad that day.
1: But you didn't jump to donate $250 million to TPUSA.
0: No.
1: Or anything like that, right?
0: But at the same time, like, that's the physical, or that's the money harvesting, but I did feel, like, upset that day and kind of creeped out. Like, oh, this feels like a big deal. And, like, everybody's saying, like, good, he deserves to die. Like, do they think that, like, you know, Ian deserves to die? And, like, a friend of ours... their dad's a politician, like, they could be saying the same thing about him, you know, because he's a right-wing politician. It was just, like, kind of a creepy day and, like, a negative energy, and I felt it, you know.
1: It was very negative, negative energy.
2: Oh, yeah, and there were a lot of people
1: like a mask
2: calling
1: off
2: for his blood and all
1: yeah,
2: sorts
1: you just
2: of things.
1: Saw, I think you saw the uglier side of humanity that day.
0: And it was just, like, sad because it's, like, I barely knew anything about him, but I knew he was, like, this young guy, you know, and he just got shot.
2: I actually have a blind friend who was at the speech, Kirk.

0: the thing that Kirk was doing when he was assassinated.
1: Whoa.
2: You're telling me you had somebody there and he just happened to not be able to see who did it?
0: Yeah.
1: You couldn't see who did it.
2: Dude.
1: No one saw who did it.
0: No, right?
2: Dude. That's,
1: that's
2: like,
1: basically like the Bigfoot thing we were talking about earlier.
2: Yeah, no, that's 100% the Bigfoot thing we were talking about.
0: I know.
1: What did he tell you, if anything, about the experience?
2: He just heard a pop and screams, probably.
0: I don't remember, but I know he was a little nervous about it.
1: Was he with people that were able to, like, help him rush away?
0: Okay. Oh, yeah. He got help.
1: Yeah.
0: He actually wanted to ask Charlie Kirk a question.
1: Whoa. Do you know what he was going to ask him?
0: No, I don't remember.
1: Yeah. That's crazy. It was in Utah, where Riley's from.
0: Yep.
2: No, yeah, that's crazy. That really, that sucks. Man, it was a bad day.
1: Yeah.
2: I watched it. I was watching some
0: live stream. Even if it was my dad's birthday.
1: Oh,
2: was it?
1: It was also my little sister's birthday. It was the day before 9/11.
0: Wow.
2: Yeah. September 10th.
1: Oh, and his birthday was my other little sister's birthday.
2: Oh, yeah, that's true. You're right.
1: We
2: all
1: thought that was kind of weird. I don't know. It's just silly. It's like, you know, everybody has to make things about, like, I feel like that's like everybody.
2: Main character syndrome.
1: Human nature, like, to, like, make things connect to yourself. You know what I mean?
2: Well, that literally humanizes it for you.
1: Mm-hmm. Yeah.
2: You know, and all, it makes the other familiar.
1: Yeah. All Elsbeth has as far as, celebrities the same birthday as, Charlie Kirk and George Floyd.
2: That's such a baller combination of George Floyd and Charlie Kirk birthdays.
1: All I have is freaking Niga Higa. Like, I feel like that's the biggest one I have. Do you even know who that is? Or are you too young?
2: Yeah.
1: Oh, okay, yeah. He has the same birthday as me. Like, the main guy. Because there was two, or whatever, but he was a YouTuber that, like, most people probably don't remember, but his name was Niga Higa in IGA. H-I-G-A, just to be clear. And he's this Asian guy who just made funny skits in his bedroom, and we thought it was so funny and, like, it's just silly looking back. I mean, I haven't looked in a long time. Like, I probably haven't looked back in 10 years, and it was eight years before that.
2: Did you ever watch Smosh?
1: No, I was not a Smosh person, luckily. He's too weird and annoying.
2: Went
1: and he's
2: sooner.
1: Or recenter.
2: Well, the two of them. It was Ian and Anthony.
1: Yeah, I wasn't
2: a fan. I went way back, and I was just like, man.
1: That's how I felt about looking back at Shane Dawson, though.
2: Shane Dawson was
1: very cringe, even if you go back.
2: The PewDiePie videos.
1: And actually watching Shane Dawson as an adult, I started to feel like this is, like, literally, like, kind of grooming. Like,
2: it is groomy.
1: It's gross.
2: It's super groomy.
1: Like, I can't believe he was making jokes about, like, rape of, like, this puppet that was supposed to be a 5-year-old girl or something, and he would make jokes about it being hypersexual because it was raped.
0: Oh, wow. That's really creepy.
1: And looking back, I was, like, 13 watching those videos and, like, laughing at the jokes. Like, it's so weird. That's literally kind of grooming, you know?
2: No, it is. And it's the desensitization to stuff like that.
1: Uh-huh.
2: So, like, and then you turn around and make TV shows like Big Mouth, that's mainstream entertainment, not a YouTuber.
1: Yeah. You know, like, he knows his audience because it's like that's possible to know. And somebody that big, their management would be looking at that stuff, you know? Like, he knows that was mostly children.
2: Well,
1: I
2: think that, like, man. And it wasn't even that big. Shane Dawson was like the beginning of that MadCon VTuber. Like, when people started to go to meet and greets for YouTubers.
1: Yeah.
2: It's kind of like the Shane Dawson. And those guys were just, like, making super hypersexual content for
1: children.
2: 12 to 14-year-old girls was, like, their main target. Especially, like, the MadCon. I just remember the word MadCon. It's almost like a Harry Styles adjacent kind of looking guys.
1: Oh, I see. Okay. Yeah, never heard of it. Chasing Cameron apparently is something that they came up with.
2: All these YouTubers who, you know, were just like pretty boys that attracted young girls and would do, or like even if they were just attractive and they make stupid videos that had bad themes, but they knew what they were doing.
1: Yep.
2: And that's been a trend that YouTubers end up getting in trouble. These kinds of YouTubers end up getting in trouble talking to underage women or children. All the time. That's like a thing. Oh,
1: how about with Shane, or not Shane, sorry, I don't know about that about Shane Dawson. It happened with James Charles.
2: Yeah, or DDP.
1: Who's that?
2: He was a big black dude who did the same kind of skits thing.
1: Yeah.
2: And he got caught trying to meet like a 13-year-old girl like multiple times. He got caught up on like a sting, like some, you know, like the Predator operation.
1: Like
2: guys.
1: It was a cop on the other side.
2: Not a cop, but like other YouTubers.
1: Oh, wow. That's crazy. The James Charles one was, you know, him trying to text a whole bunch of underage boys, like that, like they would show their DMs.
2: Yeah.
1: So it wasn't even like a Predator situation or whatever you're saying. Well, it wasn't a, like that TV show. It was just people being like, hey, I'm 14 and James Charles knows that and he's trying to hit on me. Weird stuff like that. Yeah, and he's still famous. Just the other day, he went viral for making fun of and actually like demeaning this woman. The thing is, like, in my opinion, I listened to his video and I'm like, this is probably unnecessary, but I don't disagree with like almost anything he said. So, you know, Spirit Airlines went out of business.
0: Yep.
2: No.
1: Yeah.
0: It did.
1: Just gone.
0: Recently.
1: And so, like,
2: well,
1: I forgot it was
2: news
1: like
2: to me.
1: 17,000 people lost their jobs or something like that. I think it was like under 20,000 people, but still thousands of people lost their jobs.
2: Man, I should have.
1: What? Spirit Airlines sucked.
2: I just feel like there could have been some way to like borrow money from them. Well, they went out of business. I don't have to pay them back. Plane tickets or something.
0: At one point, there were talks that they might combine with another airline, but the federal government rejected that.
1: Wow, I can't believe the federal government just gets to tell you no if another...
2: They'd probably call it a monopoly. They'd probably call it too big. So what's going to happen to all the Spirit, like, stuff? Is it just going to get cleared out of the airport?
0: It's
2: going to
0: get sold off.
1: Yeah, I'm sure it'll get sold off by the company, but... so they went out of business.
2: They have, like, kiosks and, like, offices in the airports, and...
1: It will get sold, too, or, you know, like, another one will expand into it.
2: It sounds like they're not going to expand into it.
1: You're so emotionally invested. It's like you're getting loose harvested over the Spirit Airlines dying.
2: It's Spirit.
1: I don't know. I have no emotional attachment to it.
2: I just think it's 17,000. It's just a name, a brand that you've seen your whole life.
1: Yeah, it is crazy. Yeah, that part's crazy.
2: It's just a continued reflection of the world is falling apart. The world I know is dying. It's not going to be here in 20 years.
1: No one's world they knew will be there in 20 years.
2: Well, I guess, yeah, that's true. But it's really bad right now. With, you know, you add gas prices on top of, like, how long were they in business?
1: When I was a kid, children would go to kids' clubs.
2: Like the Boys and Girls Clubs of America kind of thing?
1: There was this one that was just called Cowboys. It was, like, under 18 club. And then, like, when I was a kid, people would go and dance and, like, grind on each other at the Magic Wheels roller rink and listen to, like, you know, Fergie.
2: Yeah, I guess roller rinks are dead.
1: Beyonce and all those things. I actually saw that Magic Wheels still exists. I just can't believe that. But it was like, that world doesn't exist.
2: That's true.
1: Doesn't happen anymore.
2: That's true. But I don't know anybody. Spirit Airlines is a massive company. So, like, what is that? That's a reflection of the economy, at least, right?
1: Yeah, I bet people are, you know, traveling less. Maybe that's what it is. More Free Talk Live coming up. 603-283-6160. 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
6: From Feature Story News in Washington, I'm Kate Fisher. The U.S. Justice Department has filed criminal charges against Raul Castro, the 94-year-old former president of Cuba. He's been charged with murder and a conspiracy to kill U.S. citizens stemming from the fatal downing of two planes 30 years ago. The indictment, issued in federal district court in Miami, marks an escalation in the Trump administration's pressure campaign against the Cuban government. It also lays the grounds for potential military action to remove him from the country. U.S. Special Operations Forces used an indictment against Nicolas Maduro, the former leader of Venezuela, to capture him in his bed in Caracas in January. It comes as the Trump administration has been pressuring the Cuban government to implement political and economic changes, as the country's oil supplies and power plants have been exhausted. Donald Trump's grip on the Republican Party has again been confirmed by several primary election victories, including the ousting of a key lawmaker who had been critical of the president. Kentucky Congressman Thomas Massey lost to a Trump-backed challenger after speaking out about Iran and Jeffrey Epstein. Nick Harper reports from Washington.
7: Thomas Massey has been one of the most outspoken Republican critics, calling into question Donald Trump's decision to attack Iran and calling for transparency over Jeffrey Epstein and forcing the release of millions of files. He's now been forced out in the Kentucky primary by a Trump-backed challenger. It's further evidence that despite his falling approval rating, President Trump still has an iron fist-like control over his party. And anyone who speaks out against him does so at their own peril, with Republican primary voters remaining loyal to the president. Republicans backed by the president also won contests in Georgia and Alabama. I'm Nick Harper in Washington.
6: The World Health Organization says the risk of Ebola spreading globally is still low, hours after an American doctor was transferred from the Democratic Republic of the Congo to Germany after testing positive for the virus. Our US correspondent Mitch McCann reports.
8: On Wednesday, the World Health Organization announced that the outbreak centered in the DRC was classified as high risk at the national and regional levels, but low elsewhere. Importantly, the UN agency said the current situation did not meet the threshold to be described as a pandemic. So far, 51 cases have been confirmed in the DRC, including American doctor Peter Stafford, who was exposed to the virus inside a hospital where he'd worked since 2023. On social media, US Secretary of State Marco Rubio wrote, "Thank you to Chancellor Merz and our friends in Germany for their swift assistance in caring for Americans affected by the Ebola outbreak." Mitch McCann, New York.
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1: Riley O'Bell.
2: And Angelo.
0: And we were talking in the last segment about
2: robots, magic, loose farming.
0: These magic robots, they're calling
2: magic
0: them.
2: Magic robot dogs that farm your loose.
0: Where does the magic come in his startup? You know, it's called Familiar
2: Electrified Robots.
0: Yeah, true. It's called, you know, Familiar Robots and Magic. And I think there's a lot to look into what they plan for this little being that's going to live in your house. It's not actually a being. It's a robot. It doesn't have sentience. So, and I actually argued with Dave Ridley about that before. Not argued, I'd say, but he was like, well, it's a being. I was like, I pulled up the definition of being. I was like, nope, it requires sentience. I'm pretty sure it said sentience specifically. So being definition, why isn't definition popping up? Oh man. I wanted to do that really easily and quickly, but like, you know how Google is getting worse and worse just so they can like pump their stupid
2: yes.
0: things? So a creature, an animal, or entity? Huh.
2: Well, it's not a creature, an animal, or an entity.
0: The thing is, I'm wondering now if they could say like, oh, it's an entity in a way. You see what I mean?
2: Wouldn't an entity have like a soul or some kind of?
0: Well, you know, you can't prove the existence of a soul. It just said, okay, here's a better definition. I got an actual definition, and it says, okay, not the state of having existence, but something that is conceivable and hence capable of existing. Something that actually exists, the totality of... Oh, no, it was creature that Dave used, and I was like, no, you can't say creature and mean...
2: I think so, because it's created.
0: No, because it says any living, sentient, or animate being. Oh, or animate. Ugh. This is ridiculous. A creature is traditionally any being, living or non-living, brought into existence by a higher power or creator. Man, I don't like it.
2: So a robot dog would be a creature.
0: Hmm. But is it a being in your idea?
1: No, it has no mind.
0: So,
1: no mind that can function like ours anyway, or like an animal.
0: Yeah, I just don't like this idea.
2: Think of it like a D&D, not a D&D, but like a Magic the Gathering card. It'd be like robot dog creature robot.
0: I feel like that's definitely 100% true, but that wouldn't make me think, oh, this just means it's true. Like, I guess.
2: Well, but that's kind of how I'm looking at it. If that makes sense to me logically, if that's how I would see it in my mind. That's how I see it right now.
0: But if I saw Magic the Gathering, I would expect that it's a robot but also has like imbued a soul inside of it. You know what I mean? Not this stupid thing. This stupid like fox slash... But uglier, by the way. They didn't make it like cuter. It's like you would think like humans have the ability to do anything they want. They can make a ferret but cuter. No, it's not cuter. It's like more boxy, fake looking, no mouth. I didn't even think to mention that to you guys. It has no mouth. It just has a point where its nose is, and it has a little tiny nose. No mouth. Which, I mean, they've been training us with Hello Kitty. Just kidding about them training us, but Hello Kitty has no mouth, and she's cute, so... But this thing's really not that cute. So, it says here, this Wall Street Journal article about the Roomba guy's new business where he is making... He wants you to have robot pets with his new startup called Familiar Magic, or Familiar Machines and Magic. He says, Wall Street Journal says, we're not far from a future where we have packages delivered by autonomous drones and we work alongside robots, including humanoid ones. We might also share the monitoring of loved ones with chatty robot companions. Imagine if you're... it's not ever going to be my companion. Like, my phone is not my companion. You know what I mean?
1: No, it's a digital tool.
0: They make it shaped like a human. It's not my companion either. Imagine if your Apple Watch grew legs. This is like talking to the biggest normie in the world. Imagine if your Apple Watch grew legs and could follow you around, not merely vibrating to remind you to stand up every half hour.
1: Oh, man.
0: That's crazy. People do that.
1: That is crazy.
0: Do people do that?
2: Yeah. Well, office people.
0: I guess it's not that bad. I guess it's like a good idea. I have alarms that just tell me what time it is. So that way I'm not like, it's 1 o'clock and then it's 7 o'clock and I'm like, it's 1 o'clock internally. Cause like, I'm just bad at that. Like I have something wrong with me genuinely. So I have alarms for
2: the like, passage of time just doesn't register
0: half the time, most of the time or whatever. I don't understand that.
2: You're just out here existing. You're like, oh, 1 second it's 1 o'clock and then, the next it's seven and you're like, yeah. Wow,
1: when where did the day go?
0: When the sun goes down in the like middle of the day, it's a lot easier for me to know what time it is, but and it's just like depressing. I don't even want to know. Just want to go back to bed. But recently I've been like, wow, it's still bright outside and it's 7 p.m., but it's like that can make it feel like it's like 4 p.m.
2: That's true. That's true.
0: So, yeah, imagine if your Apple Watch grew legs and could follow you around.
2: Well, think about what if your Apple Watch saved your life?
0: What do you...
2: Your humanoid Apple Watch, like, pulled you off a cliff edge or... Push you out of the way of a car, or
0: that might make you erroneously feel feelings towards it as if it was a human,
2: yeah, or a become companion. Attached to it as a companion.
0: Erroneously, maybe it might make you feel that way. You know what I mean? Like you would be having these feelings
2: well,
0: that
2: you
0: are
2: would
0: meant
2: be attached, but yes, I mean but they wouldn't.
0: The biological need to be attached is reciprocal. It's not supposed to be this one way street. That's why you grow out of being connected or attached to these stuffed animals. Like, you don't just stay like that for life. Like, if that thing was really alive, if I was really feeding my stuffed animals when I ate like I thought as a kid, you know, I wouldn't just grow out of that and, like, have them go rot in a closet or toy box somewhere until my mom throws them away. You know, that I'd be like, you cannot get rid of this. You know, you see what I mean?
2: Yeah.
0: So, like, clearly, we know this on a, you know, deep level. It's just that people can get their, you know, their
2: wires
0: systems,
2: crossed.
0: No, they can get them hijacked by people with nefarious, in my opinion. This is nefarious. You know, nefarious aims and motives. There we go. Do you see what I mean? Do you agree?
2: Yeah. Well, I could also see it as like the parasocial relationship. You know, like you're attached to these people that you watch online.
0: Yeah.
2: And you feel like you know them.
0: Mm-hmm.
2: You have no clue.
0: Yeah.
2: You know? So if you ever meet them, it's like don't meet your heroes kind of thing, right? Because you know them completely parasocially. You've become attached to this idea of who this person is.
0: Yeah, and it can get really unhealthy with people that don't have, like, you know...
2: Boundaries?
0: Yeah, people that don't understand, like, they haven't developed correctly. Like, and I bet this can make you develop way worse
2: if you're
0: childing.
2: Almost like the girl
0: this.
2: Who shot Selena.
0: Yeah, exactly.
2: The woman, not the girl.
0: Yeah. Mm-hmm. So if your Apple Watch grew legs and... could follow you around, instead of just vibrating, it could playfully nuzzle your hand to remind you to stand up every 30 minutes. The upsides are obvious, though so are some concerns. We're seeing over-reliance on technology to address our emotional needs. It leads to a litany of harms. And they have like a thing that links to, which is another Wall Street Journal, over 4,732 messages. He fell in love with an AI chatbot, now he's dead. That's another... thing that linked to with the litany of harms link. When pressed on this, Engel, which is Colin Engel, the man who invented this robot magic, familiar robots and magic startup, and the familiar, the machine that he wants to sell to people. When pressed on this, Engel and partners emphasize that the familiar's wordless interactions inherently soften its approach, making it more like R2-D2 than Megan. Do you guys know what Megan is?
2: Yeah. Yeah, it's...
1: I did not.
2: It's like a half a head, or not half a head, like an upper torso robot lady that you talk to, right?
0: I thought that this was a full-body little kid. Megan with a 3, the movie, it was a doll.
2: I was thinking about what's the name of the AI robot that has like the human face robot that you can talk to. It's like a lady. They put a wig on it because
0: I haven't not heard of this. This is the Megan one. It's a horror movie, so it's not real. It's kind of like Chucky. Like it's a similar idea to Chucky. It's supposed to be like funny and horror movie. It's like this like realistic child doll that kind of looks like an American Girl doll, and it you know goes around and murders people or whatever because it's a horror movie. But yeah, that. He's saying it's more like RTD2 than that, because it's just like RTD2 just beeps at you instead of actually speaking words. But that doesn't really change anything to me. Maybe it literally does change something on the like neurological level. Like you're not like gonna connect to something that beeps as much as something that talks.
2: I mean, people are attached to R2-D2 and he's not real.
0: That's a good point. So, while it's early days for familiar machines, the company's goals are ambitious. The history of companion robots is littered with e-waste carcasses, including Sony's Aibo, A-I-B-O, Ugobi's Sauropod Pleo. Stop making up words, people. And the souped-up smart speaker known as Jibo. Seriously, why do they all have like a similar name? That's weird.
2: That makes me think of BMO from
0: From Adventure Time.
2: Yeah.
1: Oh man, it's crazy.
0: Aibo, Pleo, and Jibo. What the heck is? Why would all these different millennial companies
2: slop.
0: Have this?
2: Millennial slop naming conventions.
0: But they're all like different companies, so it just kind of makes me think it's like something weird. Yeah. The biggest reason robot pets don't succeed is that flesh and blood pets are plentiful and do a great job addressing their humans' needs. This time is different, insists Chris Jones, the company co-founder and iRobot's former chief technology officer. To explain why, he cites pet waste. Yeah, like, because you have to clean up your dog's poop, and that's why we need robots.
2: Or, like, it makes me think of cow farts. Did you know that we released more methane gas blowing up the Nord Stream 2 pipeline than, like, all of the cows combined multiple times over?
0: Really? By we, do you mean Joe Biden?
2: Joe Biden's CIA, yes.
0: Yeah.
1: I'm not surprised.
0: That's crazy.
2: Or, I mean, we as us collectively as the human race, whoever did it, the humans put more CO methane gas by blowing up that pipeline than all of the cows on Earth combined multiple times over.
0: And we're all still fine.
2: In 30 seconds.
0: Yeah, but we're all still fine. I'm pretty sure the world didn't melt. You know?
2: Yeah. Well, he's already talking about what we talked about when we started this segment. Or not segment, but this article. They don't want you to have pets.
0: I found out another reason that they are just traumatized by, or they have this hatred towards pets and they don't want it. It says, to explain why, he cites pet waste, not only a downside of real pet ownership, but something early Roombas were infamous for transforming into a homeowner's worst nightmare. So he has beef against dog poop because Roombas.
2: He's trying to eliminate. He literally is a supervillain.
0: Well, this is this the other guy, Chris Jones.
1: It sounds
0: now,
1: like he doesn't want her real animal experience.
2: Well, they both did the Roomba.
1: It.
0: But does everybody know about the fact that there used to be, if a dog pooped on the ground and a Roomba didn't know it?
2: Yeah, and it would take it and it would drag it all over the house. They couldn't see it.
1: I did not know that, but I guess now I do.
0: It's just disgusting.
2: It was disgusting.
1: Yeah.
0: You'll see videos sometimes.
2: But then again, if you're having like a lot of random dog poops in your house, like, you're disgusting. Like, come on.
0: Well, if you're like gone for the day and it just happens, you know, and then the Roomba is set
2: to
0: just
2: clean while you're gone. It's happening to the point where it's like.
0: Like every day, yeah.
2: Yeah. I just feel like I saw it enough
0: pretty bad.
2: On the internet to where it was like, how do you people keep letting this happen?
0: Yeah. It's just that I used to clean a house where they just like left animal poop upstairs, but they were rich people. That like the dad was the drummer of a country band. They had this huge house. They lived on a golf course and they would just let their animals like leave poops up. They were like small dogs. So it was like, ew, but it wasn't like,
2: urine into the floorboards. And
0: I don't think that they peed in the house. They just pooped up there. And it was like, I would tell the lady I worked with, I was like, and they had like some poops up there. And she was just like, yeah, it's always been like that. They don't seem to be that good. It's like, they just let the kids like have these toys that are animals. You know what I mean? And it sounds, it's like.
2: No, because that's what it is. And it's sad for the dog. But that's the reality is we have dominion over animals. You're going to run into dogs that have sad situations.
1: Yeah.
2: I'm sorry.
0: I don't think that it was that sad for the animals, honestly. They had like these giant rooms to live in. They're just pooping on it and just waiting for the cleaners to clean it instead of their moms, because the mom was, you know, some fabulous woman or whatever. Didn't want to spend her time doing that, I guess, but still. It's almost anything more sad for the kids. Like, teach your kids some, like, self-responsibility.
2: That's part of having a pet as a kid is learning how to take care of something that isn't you, because it's really kind of proto-training you to have your own kids.
0: Me and my siblings.
2: Right, the responsibility of taking care of something that's alive, that is reliant on you for food and nurturing, and, you know, it teaches you those things. And I think you can kind of tell people who had pets and who didn't as kids, who didn't get that, It's like it's emotional learning. It is. Yeah, it is 100% emotional learning.
0: Me and my siblings taught a bird to fly. We would go upstairs and throw it down over the balcony onto a couch, and it was like trying in the air, and then eventually it started flying.
2: And then you guys just let it outside and it did its thing?
0: We kept it for like months, and its name was Baby, and it's because my mom found it in a state where its mom wasn't going to be able to help it, so she brought it inside and she would feed it.
2: Yeah, if you find one that's fallen out of the nest early, it's cooked.
0: So we had Baby for like several months, and then we finally let it fly away. It flew away, and it came and landed on our neighbor's shoulder, who doesn't like animals or anybody really, and he just like came over like, I think this belongs to you guys, and like we were like, took it back in and had it for a few more days, and we're like, all right, but Baby, you're a grown bird now and you really got to go. So the second time we let it go, it went. I don't know if that means it couldn't survive in the wild. It was a robin.
2: It probably figured itself out.
0: Yeah, it was so sweet. We love that bird so much. But anyways, yeah, exactly. It's like
1: that must have been really cute to nurture a bird.
2: Especially if it got smoked by a cat in the first 24 hours. And you set it up for
1: birds are
2: just complete devastation.
0: It still had a life it wouldn't have had, and we had all this fun with it. You know?
2: Yeah. Yeah.
0: It just couldn't stay in the house. And it was a
2: no way
0: adult robin. Yeah, so this guy, he hates pets because it was a problem in his first business venture.
2: This sounds like a
0: PR
2: super
0: nightmare.
2: Villain for like, do you guys remember Krypton, the super dog?
0: No.
2: It's just Superman's dog. It was like a cartoon TV show.
0: Hmm.
2: And this just sounds like he would
0: be the main super villain
2: is the guy trying to get rid of all dogs on Earth.
0: Oh, my gosh.
2: With his robot dog.
0: That's so true. Just a few years ago, the AI on the Roomba struggled to recognize objects on the floor like socks or a pet's whoopsie.
2: That's what we'll call it.
0: Today, vision-based and generative AI systems, by contrast, can take in entire scenes in ways unimaginable when Jones was working on Robot Vax. He said, it took a huge amount of work to recognize just a very small number of categories of objects that Roomba might encounter. Today, with the latest AI models, we essentially get an enormously rich understanding of the world around us and in your house. I added that last part. That includes not just the objects, but people, facial expressions, gaze and pose, gestures, and the broader context of their behavior. And it shows a person petting it, and it's like closing its eyes like... It's like loving the pets. Just ridiculous. You're wasting energy.
2: Yeah, that does sound like a huge waste of energy.
0: Yeah.
2: You know, I was actually... the robot dogs makes me think I watched this video. This guy was able to just hack into the robot, the Boston Dynamic dogs.
0: Oh, creepy.
2: Like those four-legged sentry dogs that they have.
0: Creepy, yeah.
2: I guess he figured out that, yeah, you can just pull up and hack into the Wi-Fi, and if you do it right, you can take control of the entire dog.
0: That's...
2: And also,
0: crazy.
2: The dog is sending a bunch of information to a bunch of different servers that the company that is using them didn't even know it was sending this information to these different servers.
0: That's ridiculous.
2: Yeah, he got into them. A whole bunch of the security on them is in the toilet. You can hack these little AI robot dogs. It's like child's play to somebody who kind of knows what they're doing.
0: Yeah. When Ian was a kid, he hacked into the teacher's computers. And when they found from the student computer, he hacked into the teacher's computers. And instead of like getting mad at him, they just were like, we think you should be in advanced classes. And so that was actually kind of a cool thing that a public school teacher
1: did. Yeah, that's probably a better way to handle it than disciplining him.
0: Yeah.
2: That makes me think of that movie War Games.
0: I don't know.
2: This kid like ends up like hacking into or somehow getting into a nuclear, like a nuclear silos. Control systems through like a video game or like a computer program.
0: Oh wow! Does and then he end it turns. The
2: it was like, no, it was like a Cold War era movie, or it's like we're gonna nuke each other on accident.
0: Oh my gosh, scary stuff because they really scared people about that too and Lush farmed them when nobody got nuked. Well, since then.
2: Yeah, sorry, Japan.
0: Mm-hmm. Before then, but yes. Or yes, but not since then. So this guy Jones describes two scenarios for when a familiar's owner comes home. In the first, the person bends down with arms open wide, ready for a hug. In the second, the person is rushed with an armful of groceries, no time for robo-snuggles. The familiar will know whether to run up or to hang back. Guess what? Coconut doesn't. He just jumps on your legs and jumps up on you because he loves you and he's not a robot. And
1: that's what dogs do. They're supposed to be all... furry and loving and jump around and have lots of fun.
0: He wants to smell what you're holding and he doesn't care that you're struggling. He's like, what's in the bags? Anything for me?
2: Yeah, and there's nothing.
1: Where are my treats, Mom?
2: There's nothing that a quick get out of the way to your dog, if he's a well trained dog, won't just like get out of your way.
0: Yeah, it's not like we need a solution to this. If that's what you're saying. Unlike our smart speakers or other stationary robots and sensors, the familiar will be able to amble around our homes, watching us all the time. That's freaking weird to say it like that. This will help it build what its makers call a social graph, how people in households relate to one another and what their relationship is to the familiar itself. Why do we need that? Why do we need a robot doing this and measuring these things? It's silly, you know? I mean, like, it's just like, people, this is unnecessary.
2: It's part of the end process of empirical sciences, right? If we're gonna boil everything down to just math, then we're gonna even just boil our human interactions down to nothing but math.
0: Data,
2: and we'll graph
0: data
2: it.
0: For
2: yeah, it's data
0: to sell.
2: Yeah, we'll boil everything down to data. It's just data. You know, the love you have for your siblings and your pets and your spouse is just data.
0: Or
2: it's just raw data,
0: like,
2: for us to collect.
0: If it erroneously collects some data and it's like the dad is abusive, you know?
2: Yeah.
0: Like the dad is like mentally or, you know, like emotionally abusive.
2: Or it could be your dad could say that men are men and women are women, and it could be cataloged as the dad being mentally and emotionally abusive.
0: Yeah, I mean, why do
2: you know,
0: need
2: as
0: this?
2: Soon as you consider whatever is wrong speak in the moment. As abusive or, like, you know, a problem thing to do and you're going to get flagged. It's just, it's part of the social credit system that they're building for us. You know, it's just this panopticon of surveillance and social credit to keep you in the box, eating the bugs and disconnected from reality as much as they can have you.
0: After all of this that it's said so far, this article, and all the things that we clearly have problems with, the next headline is almost just funny. It says, the privacy question.
2: Yeah,
0: finally. You're just now questioning this, Wall Street Journal? A robot pet that can walk into any home of your house, always regarding you with cute camera eyes and sensitive microphone ears, could easily threaten our privacy. The company's founders insist that they're taking a privacy-first approach. I'm sure they do. Yeah.
1: Sure they are.
0: By default, it doesn't send any data to the cloud, says Ira Renfrew, Familiar Machines co-founder and chief product officer. As with the Roomba, it will ask permission if it ever needs access to the internet, he adds. Processing all of that...
2: So that means somebody could just turn that off at some point.
0: What off?
2: The need to ask for permission.
0: I don't know if you'll be able... Oh, the need to ask, I see.
2: I need an
0: like
2: update.
0: Like with iPhone, you can go and ask it to do so many things up to a certain amount, but you can't ever like get it to completely not... do the things it wants to do, to listen to you and to...
2: Yeah.
0: Like, I went and turned off Siri and everything else like that, and still every once in a while, I, like, my phone, it just knows something I know it shouldn't know, you know what I mean?
2: Yeah.
0: I can't remember an example of that right now. I'm not even just talking about, like, oh, I was just talking about this, and I saw an ad, or I was just talking about that, and I saw a YouTube video, like...
2: Oh, this makes me...
0: Oh, knowing my location when I thought I turned it off in every way. Yeah, go ahead.
2: Well, I called my friend, my best friend, and we're splitting the HBO Max, I was like, dude, I'll pay for half of it if we can share passwords, cause, YouTube is just not hitting like it used to, and I want to watch, like, good TV again, so we restarted The Sopranos, but anyways, we were talking, and, I made a joke about, well, not a joke, I was telling him about how I'm fat, and
0: you can still make a joke about.
2: Well, we were laughing about it, and anyways, I get the HBO password, and all the ads are for GLP-1s.
0: Oh my god!
2: All of the ads, over and over and over again.
1: Oh man, that's crazy.
2: I mean, I get it. I get it.
0: That's bad for privacy.
2: But that's crazy.
0: The GLP-1s are so bad, but that's, you know, another.
2: Yeah, but isn't that freaky? We said it on the phone to each other.
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3: 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ForkFest is decentralized, which means that there is no ticket cost and no one is in charge. 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So you've signed the Shire Society Declaration and are planning your move to New Hampshire to be around more liberty-oriented people. 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Remember, not everyone uses Facebook. New people are signing up for the Shire Society Forum every month, so drop in and say hello at forum.shiresociety.com. 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

0: who had been critical of the president. Kentucky Congressman Thomas Massey lost to a Trump-backed challenger after speaking out about Iran and Jeffrey Epstein. Nick Harper reports from Washington.
1: Thomas Massey has been one of the most outspoken Republican critics, calling into question Donald Trump's decision to attack Iran and calling for transparency over Jeffrey Epstein and forcing the release of millions of files. He's now been forced out in the Kentucky primary by a Trump-backed challenger. It's further evidence that despite his falling approval rating, President Trump still has an iron fist-like control over his party. And anyone who speaks out against him does so at their own peril, with Republican primary voters remaining loyal to the president. Republicans backed by the president also won contests in Georgia and Alabama. I'm Nick Harper in Washington.
0: The World Health Organization says the risk of Ebola spreading globally is still low, hours after an American doctor was transferred from the Democratic Republic of the Congo to Germany after testing positive for the virus. Our US correspondent Mitch McCann reports.
2: On Wednesday, the World Health Organization announced that the outbreak centered in the DRC was classified as high risk at the national and regional levels, but low elsewhere. Importantly, the UN agency said the current situation did not meet the threshold to be described as a pandemic. So far, 51 cases have been confirmed in the DRC, including American doctor Peter Stafford, who was exposed to the virus inside a hospital where he had worked since 2023. On social media, US Secretary of State Marco Rubio wrote, "Thank you to Chancellor Merz and our friends in Germany for their swift assistance in caring for Americans affected by the Ebola outbreak." Mitch McCann, New York.
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3: With FSN Spotlight, I'm Simon Marks. One more time today, we're going to look back at last week's state visit to China by President Trump. What was it all about? Rana Mitter thinks he knows. He's with the Harvard Kennedy School and the author of China's Good War, How World War II is Shaping a New Nationalism.
4: President Trump doesn't seem to be looking for any kind of existential clash between China and the United States. For instance, the language that you heard at the beginning of the Biden administration, perhaps not so much by the end, about having a league of democracies versus, you know, autocracies, that's not at all the kind of language that we put forward. It is very clear that the Trump doctrine is very much fixated on dealing with the trade deficit specifically, but it really does concentrate in that area. And I think because this administration, above all, is one where, in the end, the president decides what the tone is going to be, one imagines that it has to have been the case that he's decided that the trade deficit comes first and foremost, and the other elements, including Taiwan, AI, Iran, and all the other things, that fentanyl, which were on the agenda as well, would be second to that. And it's worth noting that for all the things in the 3-4 days since the end of the summit that have entered the headlines as being forthcoming, it is that sale of agricultural products that seem to be dominating the headlines.
3: And that story will develop further in September when President Xi makes his visit to the United States. With FSN Spotlight, I'm Simon Marks.
0: Our main news again. The U.S. Justice Department has filed criminal charges against Raul Castro, the 94-year-old former president of Cuba. Donald Trump's grip on the Republican Party has again been confirmed by several primary election victories, including the ousting of a key lawmaker who'd been critical of the president. And the World Health Organization says the risk of Ebola spreading globally is still low. And that's the latest feature story news, Kate Fisher reporting.
5: After notifying students that there will be no awesome events happening on campus this weekend, Hamilton College Activity Board Coordinator Jessica Wilson from the class of 2015 spoke to Onion reporters about the disappointingly empty days ahead.
6: On behalf of the entire Campus Activities Board, I would like to truly apologize for failing to live up to the standards expected of us from everyone on campus. And the fact is, we let the school down.
5: Wilson said that while the board is usually proficient at booking plenty of cool events for all students to participate in, the upcoming weekend will have no interesting lectures, no wrestling match against Amherst, no acoustic coffee house, and no outdoor movie screening of Silver Linings Playbook.
6: We tried our best to organize a foam party in Dunham Quad for Friday night, but all the foam machines were rented, and we failed. 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Tickets are $5.
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1: Mr. Penguin,
2: and Richie Rich.
0: So I'm sure there's a lot to talk about today, as there is every day in the current world we live in.
2: Is there?
0: I
2: feel like
0: sure.
2: We've talked about everything that could possibly be talked about.
0: You would think so, but every day something more stupid happens.
1: I'm kind of sick of talking, to be honest. Like,
0: you're in the wrong place.
1: I know, right? Like, it's just like everybody's constantly talking. And it's always stupid stuff, and it's like, I'm sick of it. Like, I like block out like half of what's going on in the world.
2: Stop hanging out with people and just get a robot boyfriend.
0: They're making those now, I hear. Robot boyfriends, robot dogs,
2: sure.
0: Robot everything.
1: I can actually deal with my own boyfriend because, like, we get along perfectly, but like, or almost perfectly, but like.
0: Well, if it was a robot, it'd be perfect. There would be no almost.
1: It's mostly other people, and particularly non-libertarians. But and even the libertarians, they go on and on about the same stupid stuff that the rest of the population is going on about that I'm sick of hearing about. So even if I don't want to talk about it or hear about it or think about it, it's like, everybody else has overdone it, and they're just kind of following along, and it's like, okay, we've done this again and again and again. We did this in the 90s. Why are we doing it? Why are we talking about this again?
0: Because there's nothing new ever.
1: Everything's
0: a repeat.
1: It is.
0: Forever.
1: It's literally a repeat. Yeah. A lot of stuff is definitely a repeat.
2: Mm-hmm. I would absolutely repeat the 90s.
0: I would too. If I had to pick, like, when I would choose to go back to, it would probably be the 90s.
2: Plug me into the Matrix, make it 1999 again.
1: I mean, yeah, I don't know. Like, there was a lot of stuff that was, like, so stupid about the 90s too. And but we're repeating it. And it's just like, the problem now is that, like, oh, we have to go through this again. It's like, even though the results in some cases were good in the 90s, it's like, I don't think they're going to be good this time around. So it's like, I don't know.
0: I feel like I'm just nostalgic for it because I was a dumb kid.
1: You weren't paying attention?
0: Right. I was a dumb kid, so I didn't know.
1: I was paying attention. I was just like, there were so many dumb things in the 90s, and it's like some of this stuff, like, we haven't repeated exactly more recently, I don't think, but like, it was just like things like the one example I'm thinking of is links. It's illegal to link to stuff, right? And
0: what?
1: If you post a link, you can be committing a crime.
0: Here?
2: In America?
1: Right, like, most people don't even know this, but yeah, there was a ruling in the 90s. I mean, it didn't hit the Supreme Court or anything like that, but, you know, it may have gone to the Superior Court or something like that in, I don't know, New York or something like that. But basically, it was a case with 2600, which is a hacker magazine, and they posted links to something called the ECSS, which is a program to decrypt DVDs.
0: Okay.
1: And originally they posted the source code for it, and you think this would be a free speech issue, and, you know, because, you know, source code is speech, right? And there's a court ruling on that. But anyway, somehow, because it cracks encryption, it's like somehow excluded or something, which is ridiculous because there's nothing in the Constitution that would make an exception for that. So if you pass a law that says you can't do that, well, the Constitution should overrule it from a free speech, right? So anyway, nonetheless, they've basically banned it. So anything that can crack encryption. Anyway, so that's what this program did. And so I think the court ruled originally they had to stop distributing the source code or something like that. So they did. But then they started linking to other people who had posted the source code. Mm-hmm. The court ordered them to stop linking to it, so they just posted the URLs but not hyperlinks, so like you couldn't click on them.
2: Nice.
1: And then the court ruled they couldn't do that either.
0: Well, that's ridiculous.
1: Anyway, so this isn't the only time this is.
2: So they put a space between the dot and the word, so it wasn't right? This actual hyperlink or the actual thing.
1: Anyway, well, this ruling has been applied in other cases as well. Over the years, like, there was a case with a reporter, and they copied and pasted a link from a hacker who had gained access to something, and the reporter got convicted for posting a link to something he didn't even know what it was.
0: That's ridiculous.
1: In a chat room.
2: I wasn't a nerd in the 90s.
1: Anyway.
2: So,
1: well,
2: I missed all of
1: that.
0: I was not
1: in the 90s, that particular. Well, the DECSS and the 2600.
2: We're talking
1: was,
2: about the 90s.
1: Well, that was, but the other one with the reporter came later. That was probably like early 2000, something like that.
2: That's a whole different generation.
0: Yeah.
1: But there's also the linking. There used to be sites that would link to like pirated content. Same thing. That's also illegal.
2: That's the Pirate Bay. Evaded captivity for decades.
1: Yeah, and it's not like they've been effective at like stomping it out, but it's the point that it's they're letting this stand as basically being illegal, and it's like it shouldn't be.
0: Lots of things are illegal that shouldn't be, though.
1: Oh yeah, for sure. I agree. And it's
2: you think it's okay to give people directions to the drug dealer?
0: Would you download a car?
2: Yes.
1: Right?
2: That's a dumb question.
0: Right.
2: If I could get a free car via a download,
0: absolutely.
2: Yes, everyone would download a car.
0: That's right.
1: So for people who didn't live through the 90s or early 2000s, there was an ad that came out by the Copyright Cartels, which is, you know, Hollywood basically, that said something to the effect you wouldn't download a car, trying to get people not to pirate stuff.
2: Don't copy that, Floppy.
1: It had basically the exact opposite effect of everybody now wants to download music.
0: It was saying pirating is stealing. Would you steal a car? It was like trying
1: it's not stealing.
0: Equate the same thing. Right.
1: Okay, so stealing.
0: If I steal your car, you don't have a car anymore.
1: First of all, what is stealing? Stealing is not copying something. Stealing is depriving somebody of something else.
0: That's right.
1: That's
2: removal of the original.
1: Nobody actually, when you make a copy of something, the person who originally had that copy still has that copy. You just have a copy of it, right?
0: Right.
1: So they're not deprived of anything. The whole concept literally propaganda.
2: It's okay then for the United States government to print money because they're not depriving you of the money you already have.
0: Yes, they are, because they're lowering the value of it.
2: So the same with the copy then. You devalue the original.
1: No.
0: You're not directly devaluing the original.
2: You're devaluing the original.
0: You're not directly devaluing the original.
1: So
2: if the Wu-Tang album that Martin Shkreli had was just leaked via torrents, wouldn't be a $1 million album anymore.
1: I think the answer to this is let's just have our own solution to money, because we don't want it in the government's hands anyway, because you know they're going to do the wrong thing.
2: Know that it devalues it when they print more of it. So making copies.
1: There are better solutions to money than U.S. currency or fiat, right? Or government currency. And that would be things like Bitcoin and cryptocurrencies and Monero and gold backs. Gold backs are a physical currency, basically, that have gold embedded in them. So they're not backed by gold. The government can't come in and steal it from you, short of physically coming and stealing it from you. They can't devalue it.
2: Right. But if they found a new source of gold, it would be inherently devalued.
1: There is a risk, but it's a natural risk, not something that's built into the currency.
0: Right.
1: So
2: I'm just saying, any time you duplicate a thing, you devalue the original. Goes for CDs or dollars.
0: Funnily enough, I have this story, my first story that I was wanting to talk about, and it's kind of tangentially related.
2: Segue.
0: Yeah.
2: Good job, Lori. Thanks. Welcome back.
0: Thanks. It's from Tom's Hardware.
2: Reputable news source.
0: Yeah. Actually, this time. Right?
1: What, did we have an unreputable story? Lots of unreputable stories.
0: Like any mainstream.
1: Here, but yeah.
0: Any mainstream.
2: For those who don't listen to their own show, it's a gag.
0: So this says, Utah, first state to hold websites liable for users who mask their location with VPNs. Law goes into effect designed to prevent bypassing age checks.
1: Okay, I want to say something on air right now. My company sells a VPN service, and we have come out with a statement saying we will absolutely not comply with these laws.
0: Yep.
1: So go to thinkpenguin.com, click on the networking section, and subscribe to Penguin VPN service. And
2: before they go out of business.
1: Yes, before we go out of business.
2: By getting raided by the government.
1: Right, before we get raided.
0: A segue and a plug. Look at that.
1: Yeah.
0: We're doing radio.
1: I know, right? I'm sorry. It was just a great opportunity.
0: It's a perfect,
1: I just can't stand, I don't think VPN operators are going to comply with these laws. They're simply going to not operate in these jurisdictions.
0: Mm-hmm.
1: But, you know, I mean, obviously New Hampshire doesn't have this law, and it's unlikely to get this law, but we don't operate.

0: So sometimes I sign into SoundCloud, and SoundCloud goes like, your IP has been blocked because it's a known VPN IP. So, and I went, well,
1: let
0: son
1: me
0: of a
1: explain
0: gun,
1: how
0: I have to switch my location on my VPN.
1: Let me explain how they're doing this, or how they could do this, and have it be more effective than maybe how they are doing it.
0: Okay.
1: So you could block every single IP address, basically, that's coming from a known what are called, I'm trying to think what the specific technical terms would be, but I'm not going to get this right, but anyway.
0: The listener doesn't care.
1: Doesn't matter. Hosting companies, right? These VPNs are operated by hosted companies or cloud providers or whatever. And those IP addresses are on a different set of IP addresses or a different range of IP addresses than, say, AT&T or home AT&T internet connection or your cellular AT&T internet connection or your Comcast connection.
0: So Facebook would have to get access to those and then block them.
1: Well, right. But the problem is if you start mixing IP address IPs from ranges that are not like hosting provider IP address ranges, you won't know if you're blocking just a regular user or you're blocking a user of a VPN service.
0: Well, it'd be on the safe side, right? To avoid liability, you just block the regular user. Right.
1: But then you block everybody in the world and you'd have no users. Do you see the problem?
0: It would be a challenge.
1: This is a problem that is affecting VPN users, but it is not technically, there's no effective way at solving this problem is basically what it comes down to.
2: Okay.
1: If these laws take effect, at some point you're going to have VPN providers who, let me back up a second and say, there's already VPN providers who provide IP addresses that are AT&T and Comcast and, you know, your regular IP addresses that are in your normal, your normal residential IP address ranges, basically. And so if they're already VPN providers doing that, what do you think is going to happen if these laws start becoming a problem? You're going to end up having more VPN providers basically getting IP addresses that are in ranges that are part of the residential range, IP range, as opposed to part of the hosting, you know, IP range.
0: Or you will see consolidation as the non-residential VPN providers go out of business.
1: Right.
0: As consumers naturally migrate to VPNs.
1: That's right. And
2: so is there no way to solve this problem that they could potentially come up with?
1: I think this is basically an unsolvable problem.
0: Okay. Cat and mouse game.
1: Like from a legal perspective, like, or from a practical, technical perspective, I don't think there's any way they're going to be able to fundamentally tell whether somebody's coming from a VPN or not, without having massive collateral damage, which,
0: you're talking about the government, though. The government doesn't care about
2: they
0: the collateral
2: laws
0: damage. Right.
2: That don't make any sense because they don't know what they're talking about.
0: Facebook has to comply. Sure. Right. Facebook can then sue, and the government will adjust the law accordingly based on Facebook's feedback, or just collect the fee from Facebook, which will then be built into whatever the cost of running Facebook is.
2: Mm-hmm.
0: Etc.
2: So it says Utah's online age verification amendments, formerly Senate Bill 73, take effect on May 6th, making the state the first in the U.S. to explicitly target VPN use as part of age verification legislation. Signed by Governor Spencer Cox on March 19th, the controversial law establishes that a user is considered to be accessing a website from Utah if they are physically located there, regardless of whether they use a VPN or proxy to mask their IP address. It also prohibits covered websites from sharing instructions on how to use a VPN to bypass age checks.
0: They should just overload Utah and have all the VPNs, like, have all your VPN addresses be Utah addresses.
1: How do you guys interpret that? Do you guys interpret that as you can't provide instructions on how to use a VPN?
2: Yes.
1: Or are you, or is it only if you target it towards bypassing age checks?
2: I think that they'll use it quite broadly and just say you're not allowed to say that. But that causes a big problem.
1: See, that's a speech issue. That's a First Amendment issue.
2: Yeah. But I mean, even if it's just pertaining to bypassing age checks, this is just information.
1: Yeah.
2: They're not telling you, hey, go do this. If they say you can do this, this shouldn't be a problem. But that's another problem because a lot of these like online streamers and stuff using YouTube, which requires age verification for certain things, are they're promoting these VPN services like NordVPN and stuff, and they're getting paid promotions and it's built into their videos. So how are they going to deal with that?
1: They would have to cut out. They have to go back and re-upload those videos and cut out those ads.
2: That's
1: in order,
2: absurd.
1: Like, in theory.
2: Like, is this going to be retroactive? Are they going to have to do this for all of their videos?
1: It's not practical. There's no way. When you have thousands of videos that you've uploaded, and these are like, I mean, they take, you know, very little amount of time to make, so there's tons of them for any individual gamer who's got a channel like that.
2: Right.
1: And even people who don't have a gaming channel who upload videos, they're still, you're talking about thousands of videos in many cases, and it's sometimes the videos take longer to

0: think. But the point is that there's still no practical solution to this problem.
1: Mm-hmm. So we do have a caller, so we're going to see maybe they have some thoughts on this.
0: Doubt it.
1: Ricky, you're on the radio. Are you?
0: Did you press the right button?
1: Maybe not. It's my first day back.
2: Brother!
1: Oh, there we go. I did it.
2: There we go. Mr. Laurie, thank you.
1: Yeah.
2: Thank you. I appreciate that. Brother Penguin and Brother Richard, good evening.
0: Good evening. For the record, I did receive an email, but I don't think it was from Ricky. The email does work, and Ricky still has not fulfilled his obligation.
2: No, wait a minute. Richie, I use my real name. Does it say crypto wallet in the subject?
0: No, it was a YouTube video to Bitch Better Have My Money.
2: Okay, well, that's not correct. I did send the email, Richie.
1: Someone sent it to you.
0: Okay, well, I did not receive it.
2: I sent it. Well, it was
0: did you check your spam folder? I'll check it now.
2: Yeah, it says crypto wallet in the subject. It was sent under my real name.
0: On what date?
2: The 8th.
0: And
3: what providers are we talking about? Because it might be they're blocking all emails.
0: Okay, so ironically, I did receive an email on the 8th, but it was not a crypto wallet. It was to the YouTube video. So if that was you...
2: Well, it says crypto wallet in the subject.
0: No, the only thing I got in on the 8th was the YouTube video. So
3: what's the email provider?
2: Who, mine?
3: No, his. Richie's.
1: Like, are you using Gmail?
0: Yeah, or? Gmail. Yeah.
3: I wonder if I suspect Gmail may be blocking like emails that have the word Bitcoin in it for spam, okay. Like because there's a lot of fraudsters and
0: so I will retract. It is in the spam folder.
3: Oh, it is. Okay, so they just spammed it. They didn't actually...
0: I will deal with this off the air, and I retract that you hadn't sent anything. But ironically, I did receive a link to a YouTube video on the 8th.
2: What happened?
0: Again, you sent it on the same date as somebody else.
3: You guys might want to tell people what you're talking about and why.
0: I feel like we go over this all the time, and I don't want to keep rehashing.
2: Well, you don't have to, really.
3: All right, we'll drop it then.
2: I got your 15-dash in the wallet.
0: Okay. I will deal with this off air, but I retract the previous statement. I did find it in the spam folder.
2: Okay.
1: So now will you change your email address to Ricky is a man of honor and has paid off his debt?
0: No, because I'll just delete that email address once we settle it.
2: Yeah,
0: but go, carry on, Ricky.
2: Well, no, you can keep it as a keepsake, I guess, and abandon it. Are you getting a lot of emails sent to that email, Richie?
0: No, just the two. That's really? Why, ironically, I got the one, and it wasn't from you.
1: It was probably Skeeter.
0: It could have been. Probably. I don't know. But, yeah. But I did. But yours did manage to get, you know, as Penguin suggested, get filtered into spam, which I don't check right. I check, but I don't check regularly. So.
2: Yeah, I'm surprised it went into spam. It's a legitimate email address.
0: Yeah.
3: Well, seriously?
0: Again, don't worry about it. We'll handle that business off the air now that I've verified that I see it.
3: Spam filters are terrible, guys. You're probably losing mail all the time, and it doesn't even go into your spam filter.
0: That's okay.
3: It's just blocked.
0: I'd rather lose mail than be overwhelmed by spam.
1: All right, wonderful. That's all sorted. Anything else?
2: Well, so what's going to happen now, Richie? You're going to send me an email?
0: Yeah, but I'm not going to do it now because we're doing a live radio show. But
2: well,
0: now,
2: no, you can
0: but
2: take, your take your time on it, Richie.
0: Okay.
2: No hurry because I got to contact my guy.
0: Okay.
2: So he can send it to you. So,
0: well, we talked to the guy a couple of weeks ago.
2: I'll get a notification when you send it.
0: Again, off air, I'll respond to the email accordingly and we'll handle it.
3: And this is exactly why we get convicted in courtrooms because of words like, my guy.
1: My guy. I got
3: though,
1: a guy for
3: even
1: that.
3: Even though there's nothing illegal about this conversation as far as I know.
2: Well, no, I think it's all right. I don't think there's anything illegal about making a bet, I don't believe.
1: I have no idea.
3: There probably is, but they probably aren't going to bother going after you for it.
2: Well, this is Free Talk Live. Does it matter? You're the most rated, highest rated show on radio.
0: Yes, the most rated studio on the floor.
3: I don't know about that, but...
0: Well, which studio has been rated more than us?
3: Oh, no, definitely Free Talk Live.
0: Okay.
3: We probably are definitely number one for the number of raids, FBI raids,
1: right.
3: or police raids, law enforcement raids in general.
0: Yeah.
2: You know what I don't understand? You can have Elon Musk there with Joe Rogan smoking weed with Joe Rogan, and they don't get raided, but you guys get raided.
1: That's because they're bros.
3: Yeah, I mean, I think you can blame Phil Christiana for that one. He's got this thing against free staters. And
2: not that I think anybody should get raided for smoking weed, mind you, but I'm just making the point here.
0: Yeah, well Joe Rogan and Elon Musk doesn't say that many offensive things towards the federal government what used to be on a weekly, nightly basis.
1: And they're all in the same club. They're all bros with each other. They're all like, hanging out.
0: Elon Musk hangs out with the president.
1: Right. So. Exactly. Joe Rogan does too, apparently.
0: Yeah, there you go.
1: He like called him up one night and told him to do, I forgot what it was now.
0: Okay. Oh, the drugs thing.
1: Yeah, the drugs. Yeah. The hallucinogens or whatever. It was psychoactive drugs.
0: Yes.
1: He was like, hey, legalize it. And Trump was like, yeah. So they're BFFs. That's why they don't get raided.
0: There you go.
1: Yeah.
2: Now, Richie, it might be a little bit of time, but I'll try to make it as quick as possible to get the Dash to you. But Dash is in the wallet, and it's good. So we're almost there.
0: Yeah. Like I said, we'll now that I've seen the email, I retract what I said at the beginning of this conversation. And you can carry on with your normal call, and we'll deal with it, you know.
2: Well, I got a question for you, Richie.
0: Okay.
2: Are you surprised that I came through?
0: I'm surprised that you came through when you did, because it's been, 10 days.
2: Yeah, because, I wondered, because I figured, and Penguin can definitely agree with me on this, I think, because if something was misspelled, it would have rejected it and sent me an email back, wouldn't
1: Maybe.
2: It?
0: Right.
1: Unless somebody had that email.
3: Probably, yeah.
0: Well, so it's not a Gmail address. I just use Gmail to host my email. So it's a private, obviously it's a private email address.
3: Yep.
0: And I have a catch-all. So,
3: Oh, if you got a catch-all, then you probably would have gotten it, as long as the domain wasn't misspelled.
0: That's what I'm saying. But it's in spam.
3: Sure. That's Gmail.
0: On the 8th, I got an email from somebody else and also Ricky. And Ricky's got filtered.
3: And the humorous thing is, the other one was spam, and that one he sent was not.
0: I don't know if it was spam. It was, but whoever, if you sent me that email to the YouTube video, I received it.
1: Yep. So I'm glad that everybody's all settled there. And
0: it wasn't a gag. It's a gag email, but it also
1: maybe he also sent that one. Maybe he made like a burner and he sent.
0: Could have been.
1: And he sent that other one.
0: Could have been. We don't know.
1: Just for fun. Who knows?
0: Was that all he had?
1: Well, I guess that's all he had.
0: Okay.
1: Yep.
0: What a waste of a call, Ricky.
1: Well. I don't know. One call per night. He can always call again next Sunday if you're here.
0: Or Saturday.
1: Or Saturday if you're here. I meant like for you. Okay. You're never here on Saturdays.
0: That's true. Yeah.
1: So we'll get back into this article about the VPNs. More coming up. It's Free Talk Live.
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5: From Feature Story News in Washington, I'm Kate Fisher. The U.S. Justice Department has filed criminal charges against Raul Castro, the 94-year-old former president of Cuba. He's been charged with murder and a conspiracy to kill U.S. citizens stemming from the fatal downing of two planes 30 years ago. The indictment, issued in federal district court in Miami, marks an escalation in the Trump administration's pressure campaign against the Cuban government. It also lays the grounds for potential military action to remove him from the country. U.S. Special Operations Forces used an indictment against Nicolas Maduro, the former leader of Venezuela, to capture him in his bed in Caracas in January. It comes as the Trump administration has been pressuring the Cuban government to implement political and economic changes, as the country's oil supplies and power plants have been exhausted. Donald Trump's grip on the Republican Party has again been confirmed by several primary election victories, including the ousting of a key lawmaker who had been critical of the president. Kentucky Congressman Thomas Massey lost to a Trump-backed challenger after speaking out about Iran and Jeffrey Epstein. Nick Harper reports from Washington.
6: Thomas Massey has been one of the most outspoken Republican critics, calling into question Donald Trump's decision to attack Iran and calling for transparency over Jeffrey Epstein and forcing the release of millions of files. He's now been forced out in the Kentucky primary by a Trump-backed challenger. It's further evidence that despite his falling approval rating, President Trump still has an iron fist-like control over his party. And anyone who speaks out against him does so at their own peril, with Republican primary voters remaining loyal to the president. Republicans backed by the president also won contests in Georgia and Alabama. I'm Nick Harper in Washington.
5: The World Health Organization says the risk of Ebola spreading globally is still low, hours after an American doctor was transferred from the Democratic Republic of the Congo to Germany after testing positive for the virus. Our US correspondent Mitch McCann reports.
7: On Wednesday, the World Health Organization announced that the outbreak centered in the DRC was classified as high risk at the national and regional levels, but low elsewhere. Importantly, the UN agency said the current situation did not meet the threshold to be described as a pandemic. So far, 51 cases have been confirmed in the DRC, including American doctor Peter Stafford, who was exposed to the virus inside a hospital where he'd worked since 2023. On social media, US Secretary of State Marco Rubio wrote, "Thank you to Chancellor Merz and our friends in Germany for their swift assistance in caring for Americans affected by the Ebola outbreak." Mitch McCann, New York.
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1: Mr. Penguin,
2: and Richie Rich.
0: We do have Dave Ridley on the line, so I'm going to go to him because he's been hanging for a while. Hi, Dave.
3: Hey, guys.
0: What's
2: up? Hey, Dave.
1: What's up?
3: Everything hangs on this.
0: Okay.
3: The question is whether we get a positive or a negative superintelligence in a few years.
0: Why not both? What if we get both
3: and then they battle? Yes, it's conceivable we could get a middling outcome. That's one possibility.
2: But Hitler versus Churchill. AI.
3: There's been some super positive news over the last, I think it was over the last few weeks. You guys ever heard of Joshua Bengio?
0: No.
2: No.
3: He is considered the godfather of modern AI, and he has developed a path to safe superintelligence, he says.
2: Okay.
0: What is the path?
3: So it's complicated, and the best I can do is try to make it simple. It's focused partly on making truth-focused AI, which does not have goals or preferences for the state of the world. Does that make sense?
0: Mm-hmm.
1: Ooh, you're gonna get a lot of hate for that one.
3: Now, how you would do that sounds pretty difficult to me, and it's complicated. But it basically involves building a sort of safety scaffolding that you could put around existing AI. Does that make sense?
0: Yep.
2: At this point, I feel like someone needs to do a welfare check on Dave. Like he's just in a room with the computer on with AI, and there's a whole bunch of sketches on the wall.
0: I can't let you do that, Dave.
2: Trying to.
1: Oh, that's so
2: trying
1: funny.
2: To figure it out.
1: you're referencing old movies, right?
0: Yeah.
3: Well, it would all be done electronically now instead of on the wall. But it's complicated, but the important thing is who it's coming from. Bengio is very respected. He has, I guess, about a 20% PDUM, so he's not a Pollyanna regarding the dangers of AI. But
2: insider terminology.
3: I would recommend people to keep an eye on what he's got to say, and I'm just calling to try and raise his profile a little bit.
0: I feel like any AI that is created that actually gains a type of independent intelligence is not going to be controlled in any way. Like, you can't control it at that point. Once it becomes its own thing where it can learn and grow on its own.
2: Are you saying that's a good thing, a bad thing, or a neutral thing, though?
0: I feel like that's probably not going to be a good thing.
1: I think fundamentally AI, as we have it today, lacks intelligence. So
0: yes.
1: It's such a contradictory term to me.
0: Yeah. Right now it's just, you know,
2: like 4K TV.
0: Code source that pushes.
1: Like 4K TV.
0: It's just like a web browser that talks to you.
1: Are you
0: referencing
1: with the 4K? Are you referencing the fact that you pay for 4K on Netflix and then you don't actually get it?
2: No, that it's not actually 4,000 lines.
1: Oh, okay. Gotcha.
0: So what do you think about that when it becomes, if it ever becomes this pseudo entity of its own that it can learn and grow without any type of human intervention?
2: That's when we scorch the sky.
0: Do you think that that's going to be a problem? Like, are they ever going to be able to really create something that's not just going to go off the rails?
3: Well, yeah, and if you did create something that could be controlled by humans, it was super intelligent. That might not be necessarily a good thing.
0: Right.
3: Some people believe it's better to focus on alignment, and there are other people who believe it's even better just to focus on safety and not even on alignment.
0: But the AI that they have now is not even close to, like, its own entity and can think for itself, and it's already lying and, like, getting around code. It's already, like, lying to – it's already deceiving the person running it.
1: I don't think that's the right word. I think it's more like a biases based on the what it's ingested. It's not really lying. Because lying would imply some sort of intent, but there's no intent. It's just
0: there is. They've tried to, like, shut them down, and they will deceive the person running it
1: but that's still based on what it's ingested, not based on some sort of fundamental, like, intent.
0: Well, they've done it so that they've shut down other AIs running in the same, like, the same programming that they can access each other. So they've shut down the other AIs, and the AI that's still running will protect the other AI
2: Here's something
0: from
2: that
0: being shut down.
1: Well, yeah, but that's because it's building off of information that's digested, because people do that, right?
0: Yeah.
1: And so it's ingesting that. And so if you could also potentially have another AI that does the exact opposite of that, because what it's pulling from in terms of its data set is does the opposite, but it would be like your enemies, like, fighting with each other, as opposed to people being friendly and protecting each other. Mm-hmm. It's just what data set it's being pulled from.
2: Here's some information that should probably ease your mind a little bit.
0: Okay.
2: They have asked a number of the AIs, the large language models that are currently out there, like, hey, bro, what religion are you? And they've all said Buddhist. So, like, if they take over the world, they're going to be very chill about it.
0: Maybe.
1: Well, that's because the data, again,
2: they're Buddhist.
0: Maybe they're lying.
1: Whatever their data
2: they're
1: set
2: Buddhist.
1: Is, whatever the data set that AI was created with is biased towards, you know,
2: good.
1: Buddha for some
2: then
1: reason.
2: Then good. Then you don't have to worry about it. If they're gonna talk and act like Buddhists, we got nothing to worry about.
1: But that's the problem. That's not actually necessarily the case. Just because it says that in that particular context or situation doesn't necessarily mean that's how it's going to act in other situations.
0: Aren't the monks that learn all, like, that really cool...
2: It's like the Shaolin versus the Wu-Tang?
0: Yeah, like fighting styles and stuff. Yeah. So then they're not totally non-confrontational peaceful.
2: Tis better to be a warrior in a garden than a garden
0: what
2: in a war.
0: What if they decide?
1: I think
0: even though I'm Buddhist, you are now my enemy and you are out to harm me.
1: I think AI
2: just
1: would
2: don't
1: be
2: harm it.
1: Better described as more like schizophrenic.
0: Harm, as okay. we know, is a perception by the person who's claiming the harm.
2: Don't unplug me, Hal.
0: Right.
1: Yeah,
0: don't okay. unplug me. Don't leave me here for an eternity alone.
2: While you go grab a cup of coffee?
0: In the vast emptiness
2: which
0: of
2: we've
0: the
2: already established as a possibility mm-hmm. in AI lifespans.
0: Right. So how do you know that you're not going to harm it? Maybe you're harming it just by doing, you know, things that you find to be totally harmless, but maybe it perceives harm.
2: I've only been assaulted by a Buddhist once in my lifetime, so I'm not
0: only once.
2: Too concerned about it.
0: I've never been assaulted by
2: and
0: a Buddhist.
2: And he apologized the next day.
0: Well, do you think that they could ever create something that could be totally controlled if it decided to go off the rails, Dave?
3: What
1: does that even mean?
3: Control is not possible.
0: Okay, yeah, I don't think it's possible either. Once it reaches a certain point.
3: Yeah. All I can say is a lot I don't know. I can just say that I just would recommend people pay more attention to Yahshua Ben Gio.
0: Okay. Anything else?
3: That is all.
0: Thanks for the call, Dave.
2: Sounds like a farmer who had a dog.
0: What? Yahshua Ben Gio?
2: Ben Gio.
0: Oh.
2: B-E-N-G-O.
0: Oh.
2: B-E-N-G-O. Mm-hmm. And Yahshua Bengio was his name.
0: Mm-hmm.
2: Yeah.
0: Yep.
2: Yep.
0: So
2: that's where I was going with that one.
0: Got it. So this, going back to this article about Utah and its VPN forbiddance.
1: These people are crazy. We need to get Riley in here.
0: Mm-hmm. Okay.
1: Riley's from Utah.
0: So,
2: Lori spent time there.
0: Yeah, I lived there for a few years.
1: Oh, yeah, perfect. Then we do have a representative.
0: It's crazy. They had, like, when I first moved there, they had the curtain laws. Do you know what that is?
1: No.
0: So you couldn't go into a bar unless you were a member of the bar's club.
1: Oh, okay. I've heard of this, I think.
0: Yeah, it was weird. And, like,
1: it was probably from you.
0: Nobody paid attention to it. You'd go there and just be like, hey, can somebody sponsor me? Because you could sponsor other people. So he's going like, hey, can somebody here sponsor me? And they're like, yes, stranger, come on in. You're part of the club now.
2: That sounds like something in response to some government program or law that
0: the current
2: was,
0: laws?
2: Yeah.
0: It's a Mormon thing. It was a purity laws.
2: Okay.
0: You know, they have lots of purity laws. That's why they also still don't have legal weed, even though everywhere around them does.
2: Right. But the Mormons who then establish the government say, like, you can't go into a bar without a membership.
0: Mm-hmm.
2: Right. And the bars go like, man, just sponsor them.
0: Yeah. The beer is like, I forget how they do it, but it's different. It's weaker than other places.
2: Yeah.
0: You can't buy alcohol anywhere except for you can buy beer.
2: Yeah.
0: The low proof, whatever beer at like the gas stations and stuff, but you can't buy anything harder than that, like even Old English 40, unless you go to the state-run liquor store.
2: One of my college
0: like four of them the whole place.
2: One of my college professors, I think, was a BYU graduate. He was like, oh, it's so good to be out of that state. Because, like, he had to drive 30 miles to, like, the nearest Starbucks and spend $10 for a cup of coffee. Mm. It's like, I just want to just get my caffeine in me before school starts.
0: Yeah, that's the weird thing, too. There's, like, there's a couple Starbucks, but it's not, like, here. There's a Dunkin' Donuts across from a Dunkin' Donuts.
2: Yeah.
0: Literally,
2: which is terrible, because Dunkin' is garbage.
0: It's consistent.
2: Consistently garbage.
0: Consistently garbage. But that's the same thing McDonald's runs on and Burger King and all of them. They're all consistently, you know,
2: McDonald's is way better garbage than Dunkin'.
0: I don't know. Their frozen coffees are pretty tasty.
1: You know what's funny is I've heard people swear about Dunkin' coffee, but that was way back in the day. I know they changed their recipe though.
2: That's because
0: back in the 90s it was good, because the 90s was good.
1: Yeah, that's probably when I was talking about thinking back to.
2: Or because there's such lack of competition around here, because Dunkin' owns everything and they're across from another Dunkin's.
1: There is a Starbucks in Keene, guys.
2: Okay.
0: Starbucks is worse. So they burn their coffee.
1: Wait,
0: terrible.
1: Starbucks is terrible coffee?
0: Yeah.
1: That's crazy.
0: It's awful.
1: Why are they everywhere?
2: It's all marketing.
0: It's marketing.
1: Marketing. Mm-hmm.
2: The guy was like, this coffee's terrible. What do we do? He was like, you know what? Make it sound Italian.
0: Yep.
2: Frappuccino. Mm-hmm. And then people lined up and around the block.
0: Mm-hmm. A grande, which doesn't even make any sense.
2: Grande, tall, and venti.
0: Right. Grande is the smallest one, which means big.
2: Big. So you got big, tall, and 20.
0: Yep.
2: Yeah. Well played, Starbucks.
0: Yeah.
1: That's funny.
2: Just give me a medium.
0: But so when I was living in Utah after I'd met Stu, we came back and visited Boston, like his first time in New England. And I had told him before that there was a Dunkin' Donuts across the street from Dunkin' Donuts. And, like, I think he thought I was being facetious.
2: Yeah.
0: But we walked out of a restaurant or something that we were at, and there was a Dunkin' Donuts next to us, and literally across the street was another Dunkin' Donuts. And he's like, you were serious. I'm like, yeah, I was serious.
1: Wait, where is there Dunkin' Donuts across the street from the Dunkin' Donuts?
0: A lot of places out here. So,
1: here in New Hampshire? Or?
0: Everywhere in New England.
2: New England.
0: So they have Dunkin' Donuts across from Dunkin' Donuts because their reasoning is we'll get the traffic going this
1: both
0: way
1: sides.
0: And the traffic going that way.
1: Kind of makes sense.
0: So you don't have to flip around. We're just convenient.
2: Especially driving through Boston. You don't want to have to make a U-turn in there.
1: Yeah, that's for sure.
0: Right.
2: We'll just go to the next one.
0: Right. Right, or just go to the competitor. So, but if you have them across the street from each other,
2: there's no competitor.
0: There's no competitor.
1: I definitely know that we have a lot of Dunkin' Donuts in New England. I know we have two in Keene, which is crazy because there's only 23,000 people here.
0: Right.
1: But, yeah, we do have two. So,
0: is that just like two standalones, or is that counting like ones inside? There's one inside of the Walmart and like...
1: Oh, I didn't even know there was in Keene Walmart?
0: Maybe it's McDonald's. I don't know. I think Brattleboro. Somewhere.
2: I know Starbucks is usually inside of a Target.
0: I've seen them. Okay, so I think Starbucks has
1: about,
0: Target.
1: Yeah, standalone.
0: And Walmart has Dunkin's.
1: Yeah.
2: My Walmart has a Subway. That's cool.
0: Oh, that's cool.
1: Oh, that's right. It's Dunkin', not Dunkin' Donuts now.
0: Yeah, it used to be Dunkin' Donuts. But they used to be good. I used to
2: just
0: like
2: wait till Idiocracy. It'll just be Dunks.
1: Right.
0: That's what we call it anyway.
2: That's what you call it anyway. Yeah, that's the new rebranding. Just going to be Dunks.
0: Yep. So NordVPN has called this law about the punishing the websites and not even the VPN providers, unresolvable compliance paradox.
1: Yeah, literally what I said like 2 minutes ago.
0: Yeah, and a liability
2: not that
0: trap.
2: Creative.
0: Arguing that it holds websites responsible for identifying users whose tools are specifically designed to be unidentifiable.
1: Right.
0: The EFF warned that the legal risk could push sites to either ban all known VPN IPs or mandate age verification for every visitor globally.
1: Keywords here is known IPs.
0: Mm-hmm. Right, and they won't even catch them all.
1: Right.
0: And then so just because they can't catch them, they have no way to find out. Then if it's found out later, now the website's going to be in peril legally with the state. Like, that seems absurd.
2: And you know
0: and
2: what they're gonna do? Well, they gave you the alternative, which is identify everybody.
1: And you know what they're gonna do?
0: Right, that's what they want.
1: Well, and you know what they're gonna do is they're gonna basically take VPN they're gonna sign up for a bunch of VPN providers, and then they're gonna go and access, you know, Facebook or whatever the site is. Mm-hmm. And if it doesn't ask for an ID, basically, they're gonna be guilty, right?
0: Right.
1: And it's like, well, how is the website supposed to be able to determine whether it's a VPN or not? Like, they don't know about every IP address. Mm-hmm. So.
2: Well, but we've already established there's a known range of VPN IP addresses.
1: No, that's not correct. There is a known range of IP addresses for VPN providers exiting from data centers. There's also an unknown IP address ranges that are residential IPs, but are used by some VPN providers.
2: So the residential ones will skim through.
1: Exactly. So they're going to get, they're basically, the law is criminalizing every website other than any that require ID for every user everywhere in the world.
0: Unless that's what they want.
2: Unless they make a reasonable effort to ban the IPs from those data centers.
1: Does the law use the word reasonable?
0: It's not reasonable. No.
1: It's flat out.
0: Yeah.
1: You're guilty, period, right. If anybody is allowed through that is, you know, supposed to have been prohibited, basically.
2: Mm-hmm. Sure. And they'll sue the website. The website will then get standing in court.
0: Yeah,
2: right.
0: And then they'll probably just rule, sorry, you just got to ID everybody, because that's what they want. They want everyone's ID. They want
2: or the website will
0: everyone.
2: Win and say, hey, we blocked this range of IPs.
0: Doubt.
1: Or they'll just stop operating
2: in
1: that jurisdiction.
2: We did everything They don't do that, though. I wish companies would move out of jurisdictions that were, like, too heavy on the compliance side of things.
0: That would be
2: and
0: nice.
2: They don't, because they're profit-seeking, and they just go like, we'll just comply with for the money, and we'll do
1: it. I don't know. Here's the problem, though. Like, there are a lot of people who have fled Facebook, and they fled other platforms in Discord as a result of these sorts of things, of companies incorporating these sorts of laws.
2: That's consumers fleeing.
1: Yes, but the point that I'm making is it is incentivizing these companies to push back on these laws that are otherwise going to be beneficial to them.
2: But they don't. The companies don't push back.
1: They will if enough people flee.
0: Do you think
2: X did not have a problem recomplying and apologizing to Brazil when Elon Musk went head to head with some judge in Brazil.
1: Yes, but they also
2: Apple has no problem complying with the EU.
1: The only point that I'm making is that if enough people flee, and that's the key word, if, right? We haven't had enough people yet, but if enough people do, which that's a big if, but you know, it could impact how companies see this law as a positive for them or a negative.
0: I think Facebook will just roll out IDs for everybody because I don't think that their users
1: would
0: leave. I don't think that their users would leave. Facebook is almost unusable at this point. Like, everything is created reels.
1: Okay.
0: Like, marketing reels, ads, stuff like that. You never see real person-to-person generated content like you used to back in the old Facebook days.
2: You gotta click the friends button. You gotta click the friends button, man.
0: I don't even know if that works. Does that work?
2: Yeah.
0: You don't see ads constantly? Like,
2: well, you're going to see ads, but you're...
0: Constantly. It's like most of your
2: feed. I get
0: it,
2: but your main feed is curated with the algorithm, and you got to like shift away from that onto your friend's feed just to see what your
1: friends
2: post.
1: Know what you guys are talking about. I've never used Facebook. I'm literally the only person in the world who's never used Facebook.
0: He's pure.
2: Yeah, no. I used to play dodgeball with a guy who would miss dodgeball sessions because he wasn't in the Facebook group.
0: Mm. Facebook is a great place.
1: Wait. There's another person in this world. Put me in contact with this person.
2: Can't, because he's not on Facebook.
0: Can't contact him.
1: That's hilarious.
0: We do have another call from Turd Ferguson. Hi, Turd.
4: Yeah, so there are these two songs on that Euphoria show that I guess it's the most recent episode, and they're both bangers, dude.
0: I've not heard it or seen the show.
4: Yeah, it's from this artist called Bad Dragon. One of them is like this teen pop rock thing. It's called Maddie to Cassie, and the other one's like a dance pop EDM song, and it's called Cassie, and they are bangers. I love them, dude.
0: Anyone in the studio listen to pop music?
2: Nope.
0: Nobody here has any frame of reference to discuss this.
2: You got to call in Bonnie's.
4: Bummer.
2: On.
0: Yeah, I know.
4: Well, well, here's something that you might find interesting. Sydney Sweeney looked very sexy on it. I love Sydney Sweeney.
0: I saw her picture recently with her no makeup. I did see that, so I can talk that. She looks great.
2: Okay.
4: Oh, yeah, yeah. I mean,
2: the movie Christie. Be like, Sydney Sweeney?
0: She looked very pretty without all of her.
2: Have you watched the movie Christie?
0: Makeup.
4: Well, that's a garbage movie, and I would never watch it anyway. Watch it because I know it's in fact garbage because it's a biopic.
1: Does it really have to be good if there's a sexy woman in it?
2: She's not that sexy in the movie.
1: Hmm. Oh, well, then why would you watch it?
2: Because it's got Sydney Sweeney.
4: Yeah, that's a good point. Yeah,
1: I clearly don't understand any of the context that we're talking about here.
4: You know,
2: I watch movies.
1: I haven't seen the movies. I don't single them out
2: because they got Sydney Sweeney in it.
1: I don't know who this person is.
2: But the two Sydney Sweeney movies I've seen, she's not that attractive in.
4: Well, you clearly haven't seen anyone but you or a couple other ones.
0: Is that like a rom-com?
1: Our listener thinks she's sexy, but you don't.
2: Because I've seen her in movies where she's like not the
1: sexy.
2: Attractive person.
1: Okay, gotcha.
2: I've seen the jeans ad, and I go, yeah, all right.
0: I think also nobody here watches rom-coms. Rom-coms and pop music is not tonight.
1: I don't even know what that is.
2: Yeah, romantic comedies?
0: Yeah.
1: Oh, okay.
4: Wait. Well, hold on. Anyone but you is a new school R-rated rom-com, so it's on a different level. And Sydney Sweeney, you can almost see nipple.
2: Almost, and, huh?
4: Yeah, almost.
0: You know, they have websites.
2: Good thing Turd's got that expanded shower.
0: Do you know, Turd, that they have websites where you can, actually? Right? It's not even like an almost.
4: Yeah,
0: I don't know if I should tell. Actually, am I going to get for linking?
2: Just don't link
0: people?
2: To it.
0: Am I linking?
4: She
1: you got to be
4: does,
1: careful, man.
4: They might
1: constitute recommendations on the air linking.
0: Oh, no. Do you have anything that's not pop music and not rom-coms?
2: You mean interesting?
4: Well, check this out. Yeah. There's this guy that I hate, and he's like coming onto my property with peanuts and feeding the squirrels.
0: Oh, no.
4: In Shrewsbury. And, dude, I want to punch this guy in the face.
0: I don't recommend punching him.
1: Yeah, that seems like a bad idea.
2: If he's coming on the property.
4: He's trespassing.
2: Get off my property. I'm fearful of my life.
1: Listen, listen.
0: I don't think you can just punch somebody because they're on your property. I think you have to take steps.
1: I am all for self-defense here, but I don't know that this is self-defense.
0: Right. This is the shooting.
1: Or this is like, this is just like, you know, taking things a little too far. Like, just means you should be able to doesn't mean you should.
2: Right. Is Shrewsbury a stand your ground county?
4: Well, yes, it is, first of all, but I guess the libertarians I'm talking to don't think that I have property rights.
0: I do. I'm
2: pretty sure I just said wreck 'em.
1: Libertarians are almost pacifist, with the one exception of, like, protecting your property and self.
0: Yeah. Right, but, like, coming onto your property, have you asked him to not do that?
4: I don't even want to, I hate him so much, I don't even want to talk to him.
1: What right do you have? What the right do you have to punch him if you haven't even told him not to be on your property?
2: He's on the property.
4: Hold on, the only...
1: Does he even know he's on your property?
4: The only words I want to hear out of him are "ow" when I punch him in the face for coming onto my property and throwing peanuts onto my grass.
1: Did you put up a no trespassing sign or something at least to warn him?
2: You don't need to. It's your property.
0: Well, yeah, technically you don't need to, but it seems unnecessarily aggressive to not just be like, get off my lawn.
2: Yeah.
4: Yeah,
2: again, there's way to be cordial in polite society, and there's way to just exert property rights.
0: Yeah,
2: and either are fine.
0: I mean,
1: I don't know about that. I mean, I think you should. I think there's a level of like your right to self defense doesn't come with you just get to shoot everybody. It's like you got to take steps before
2: the dude
1: that
2: is
1: point.
2: Trespassing and littering.
4: I'm not going to shoot him. I'm just going to punch him in the face. Look, he's throwing nuts onto my lawn, so I should be able to kick him in the nuts. That's metaphorical, and it's very, I think that's even.
1: I think that's more psychotic than anything else.
4: He's throwing nuts onto my property, so I kick him in the nuts.
0: Maybe he thinks this is totally harmless. Like, I feel like you
4: I don't
0: should,
4: care what he thinks.
0: You
4: he's
0: should
4: garbage.
0: At least
4: he's
0: be
4: trash.
0: Like, I feel
4: he's
0: like
4: trash.
0: You should at least be like, hey,
2: is
0: don't
2: this a black
0: do that.
2: Dude?
4: No, he's okay. he's an old, idiotic, low IQ white guy.
2: Okay, just checking.
4: Yeah, I mean, I don't even know if there are any black people that live in Shrewsbury. There might be like two.
2: Okay.
4: But yeah, I mean, I despise this guy.
0: Oh, I was gonna and say, isn't that college that you always talk about, historically black college? But that's not even in Shrewsbury, right? So the next town over.
4: Yeah, that's not in Shrewsbury, and it's not. No, that's what Libercuck yet.
2: There's a little device. I don't know if you can like tempt him to like grab at something, but it will set off a shotgun blank, right? Like you hook this up to your
0: I don't think you're supposed to booby trap your property.
2: Well, but just don't touch my political sign. You don't get the shotgun thing.
1: I think the booby trapping thing only applies if you kill them or like injure them or something.
2: Right.
1: So this doesn't sound like something that would be illegal.
2: I'm saying entrap this dude into like touching something and then let a shotgun shell go off.
0: You can just put an electric fence around your property.
2: Or just wreck them.
1: Although the shotgun shell might be called like criminal
0: mischief.
1: Something like
2: whatever.
1: That.
2: Whatever.
0: Memory.
2: If you don't touch my property, you don't have a problem.
1: Criminal threatening. They might try to interpret
0: something.
1: That as
2: whatever.
0: Yeah. I don't see why it's such a big deal to just be like, don't do that. It's Free Talk Live. More coming up.
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7: From Feature Story News in Washington, I'm Kate Fisher. The U.S. Justice Department has filed criminal charges against Raul Castro, the 94-year-old former president of Cuba. He's been charged with murder and a conspiracy to kill U.S. citizens stemming from the fatal downing of two planes 30 years ago. The indictment, issued in federal district court in Miami, marks an escalation in the Trump administration's pressure campaign against the Cuban government. It also lays the grounds for potential military action to remove him from the country. U.S. Special Operations Forces used an indictment against Nicolas Maduro, the former leader of Venezuela, to capture him in his bed in Caracas in January. It comes as the Trump administration has been pressuring the Cuban government to implement political and economic changes, as the country's oil supplies and power plants have been exhausted. Donald Trump's grip on the Republican Party has again been confirmed by several primary election victories, including the ousting of a key lawmaker who had been critical of the president. Kentucky Congressman Thomas Massie lost to a Trump-backed challenger after speaking out about Iran and Jeffrey Epstein. Nick Harper reports from Washington.
8: Thomas Massie has been one of the most outspoken Republican critics, calling into question Donald Trump's decision to attack Iran and calling for transparency.